0: Michigan and a wild card spot tonight. Aaron Nola's given up four runs on four hits. Philadelphia trails Milwaukee 4-1, bottom three. Phils clinch a playoff spot with a win and a Diamondbacks loss to the Rockies. Ben Rice, 40th home run of the season. George Lombard Jr.'s also gone deep with a solo shot. Yankees up 3-0 on the Rays, bottom third. On ESPN, Guardians and Red Sox still scoreless, bottom third. Royals up 3-0 on the White Sox, bottom of the first inning. Chicago's a game back of Cleveland in the AL Central. White Sox do own that tiebreaker. Juan Brito's solo homer has accounted for the game's only run in Atlanta. Reds leading at the Braves, 1-0 bottom third. Atlanta will be the 3 seed in the NL with a loss and a Dodgers win over the Padres later. Marlins and Cubs are scoreless top of the second. Chicago clinches a playoff spot with a win or a loss by Arizona. After missing the last few weeks with right biceps and left knee issues, Dodgers megastar Shohei Ohtani returns tonight against the Padres. LA a game back of Milwaukee for the top spot in the National League. San Diego clinches an NL wildcard spot with a win and an Arizona loss to Colorado. Worst possible outcome for the Giants. Quarterback Jackson Dart, with damage to the meniscus and MCL in his left knee, will undergo knee surgery and miss the rest of the regular season. The Giants now turn to Jameis Winston as their starting QB. Commanders ruled out quarterback Jaden Daniels Sunday against Seattle with a dislocated elbow. Vikings running back Aaron Jones, no practice because of a knee injury. No word yet on his status Sunday against the Buccaneers.
1: Hey, it's your resident Super Bowl champ, Chris Candy. Coming up Thursday, my former coach, Tom Coughlin, joins us at 7:15 to talk all things Giants. 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

0: welcome to the Hoop Collective podcast. We talk about the NBA, which we're doing on Thursday afternoon here in Los Angeles. Joining me from just down the road at our new Hollywood Park studios, not Inglewood, Bobby, Hollywood Park, is Bobby Marks.
1: Gentlemen, how we doing? Just taking advantage of the last day here of the perks of this fine studio, offices, heated toilet seats, you name it. We got
0: Yeah, the toilet seats, they're Toto toilets. Like the NFL lives well, I'm learning, at their offices. And when you walk in, they see you coming.
1: I almost dropped my phone in there.
0: Joining us from Dallas, Texas is Ben McMahon.
2: Howdy, partners. Wendy, I guess I'm going to be seeing a lot of you coming up here soon.
0: We have an announcement. It's actually announced by Front Office Sports. How did they learn of this?
2: You leaked it.
0: Yeah, I mean, there was an interview with me in it. I think it's quite clear what happened. But so against probably my better judgment and assuring that Jackson is going to be driven to an asylum, Bobby, McMahon, Jackson, and I are going on a little trip here.
1: Where are we going? Where are you guys going?
0: I don't think you want to come with us.
2: It'll be a great trip. We waited until Bontemps left and put this together.
0: Yes, that was exactly accurate. That is a true statement. So we're going to do something that I hope is pretty special. We're going to take the Hoop Collective on a world tour coming up here in the first week of October. We're going to go to Melbourne, Australia, and have a podcast live event on Friday, October 2nd at Courtside Melbourne, which is an awesome venue in Melbourne. It's like a basketball culture hub, I think they said, Jackson. And then the three of us are then going to go on Monday, October 5th and have an event in Manila, Philippines. We know we have so many Filipino fans who are supporters of the podcast and have listened for years. I had a great experience there when I was there three years ago. And I said, I've got to try to come back and do a podcast event. And so that's what we're going to do. And then we're going to head over and meet up with the Mavericks and Rockets in Macau. They've got two preseason games. This is the McMahon wing of the journey, Bobby. I-35 wing of the journey. McMahon will join the two teams he knows well. The Mavericks and Rockets, two of the teams he knows well. The Mavericks and Rockets.
2: Houston's not on I-35, but other than that, okay.
0: I know. You're right. Sorry. I didn't mean to screw with Texas geography. It's part of the I-35 corridor. Can we say that?
2: No. It's in Texas. It's on I-45. I-45 connects Houston now.
0: I know. I-10. I know.
2: The Las Vegas Sands Group, which is basically the host of the games, you know, they're in Macau at the Venetian Arena. And it's kind of, you know, I talked to you before about this being like a glimpse into what they're trying to do here in Dallas with a resort attached to the arena. The Las Vegas Sands Group is helping us put this together, at least the Macau part of the trip.
0: They're going to host us, and we're very appreciative and look forward to having some really good guests, have some great experiences. We're going to see a NBL game in Australia, the Melbourne United versus the Cairns Taipans. McMahon's going to be on the post-game show, Bobby. I can't wait for that.
2: First I'm hearing of that, but I look forward to it.
0: Yeah, I've committed you to many things you don't even know about.
2: I'm ready. Howdy, mates.
0: Yeah, there you go. Jackson and I have been on many Zoom calls with 12-hour time differences, Bobby, in the last few weeks. So Jackson's coming with us. We're McMahon's flying coach.
2: But that is not true.
0: We're going to do media day. McMahon's going to be in Oklahoma City for media day. I'm going to be here in Los Angeles for the Lakers, which something I never thought.
1: You don't want to go over to Clips? No.
0: I would love to go to the Clips. I don't know if the Clips would like to see me. I don't think the Clips are too. Look, the Clips have their own thing. Like, here's my comment for the Clips, real quick, as a side. We're moving forward. Because you don't want to talk to me about what's in the rear view. We're going to move forward. We're going to stop. We're going to stop trying to turn around and kick the ball into our own net on a daily basis. Let's stop doing that and let's move forward. Okay. I'm going to be here in LA and we're going to rendezvous on the West Coast, Bobby, and Jackson's going to make his way out here and we're going to head down to Australia in a couple of weeks or whatever it is, a week from Sunday, week from whatever it is, week from Tuesday. I don't know.
2: Something like that.
0: Yeah. And so, looking forward to seeing the Rockets and Mavericks play, couple of games, looking forward to speaking to a lot of members of their organization, looking forward to seeing the Venetian in Macau, the Venetian Arena, one of the best arenas in Asia, and we'll check that out. And, looking forward to, a lot of, I'm actually, Bobby, I'm looking forward to showing Jackson and McMahon Manila. I can't wait to get McMahon.
1: You're going to be like rock stars, Roland. Jackson's going to be like, he'll be like a rock star walking through there.
0: Yeah, they know Jackson in Manila. They do. I loved my time in the Philippines. I really did.
2: Do they have chicken parm in Manila?
0: Of course.
2: Okay.
0: Of course they got more chicken parm in Manila than they got in Italy.
2: I'm more of an adventurous eater than Wendy is. He's very, he's got, his very basics. And so I'm curious to see how that works with me.
0: I've spent months of my life in Asia, sir. And yes, I am a picky eater, but I've spent months of my life in Asia. I will be just fine. I am not worried whatsoever.
2: You are worldwide, Wendy. You're right.
0: Absolutely. And don't you forget it. So,
2: I want in the YouTube comments. I always enjoy, I ask for this every once in a while. I want people who are from outside the U.S. If you're watching, let us know where you're watching from. I enjoy getting a feel for the international flavor of our audience. Because, look, we would love to have this, or I would. I'll speak for myself here. Jackson, I'm speaking for you too. Wendy, I don't care what you think. We would love for this to be the first of many of these type of tours.
0: Yeah. By the way, McMahon, we have the data tracking ability. We can see where people are watching us from.
2: Interact with the audience.
0: Okay. All right.
2: I'm just data.
0: All right. Well, we have a great audience in the Philippines. So we appreciate that. And we'll have some more information about tickets if they're even going to be available. In some cases, they may not be available. And honestly, they may already be gone. But, we look forward to this, and we thank you for your support. And, God knows what's going to come out of this. And Bobby, if you're open to it, maybe next year.
1: Hey, empty nester, man. I'll be an empty nester.
2: Oh, that's right. You won't have a high school football season to dominate your
1: I'm trying to get my son to reclassify. We have a fifth year. He's playing so well.
2: Why not? It's the new rage.

0: That's right. No kidding.
1: If not, I'll just sue.
2: There you go.
0: You don't have to get to court. They usually get it done. Just venue hunt. Just get the right judge and you'll be fine. More information on that. Keep an eye on the socials and whatnot. And yeah, I look forward to the Hoop Collective World Tour 26. I can't wait to deploy our logo. We have had many rounds of design on a logo and a poster. And most of the fighting has been how big McMahon's name is going to be. I think McMahon's name should be pushed off to the side. And McMahon's like...
1: Yeah, like the credits, right? Like in the little...
0: Exactly.
2: Front, center, large font. That's what we're looking for here.
0: Negotiations are ongoing on that front. Okay, so every year in September, this is one of Bobby's favorite things that he does. We do something at ESPN called the Future Power Rankings, where we... I don't have anything to do with it. Bobby only has part to do with it, so don't blame Bobby, okay? Bontemps has been ejected from this. It used to be Bontemps. He's ejected.
2: And Pelton.
0: Oh, that's right. We have new eyes. We have new analysts this year.
2: Yeah, can I read the crew?
0: Please.
2: Ben Golliver, Zach Cram, and Dean Oliver. It rhymes.
0: Right, and Bobby Marks.
2: And with the mainstay.
0: Right. So, and there are, just as a reminder, a couple of things about this, because some people are going to have their backup. They always do on this. Some of this stuff ends up looking really good. Some of it doesn't. But it's a look at the next 3 years. It's ranking teams based on how we think they're going to perform under the next 3 years. And it's not just Ben and Zach and Bobby and Dean getting together and like agreeing, oh, such and such team is 30th. They rank these teams through five categories. I hate going through all this, but there's five categories, Bobby, and those five categories are
1: players, which actually ranks the highest. As you know, what we do is we go 0 to 100. So certainly you get 100 if you can get 100, but players have, it's basically worth 60% of it. So if you got a pretty good roster intact for the next 3 years, you're going to score pretty well. Players, market, draft, finances, and then management, which consists of the ownership group, coaching, front office, all intact. Those are the non-players are roughly 10% worth the score. And the four of us come up with, we individually rank, and then they put it into the pot, and then it spits out the kind of where these teams, fall. As you guys know, I love lists. I love rankings.
0: Yes, you love it.
1: I'd rather sit in a sandbox and play with my toys by myself. But for this, I am a team player. And as you will talk about, the top two, I think we're unanimous. You know, you can debate who is who, but then there's some decisions or discussions to be had.
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0: All right, let's just start there because it's not controversial. Number one, Oklahoma City Thunder. Well, I believe were number one last year as well. And they ranked number one in players, number one in management, and number four in draft because they've got all those draft picks from the other teams coming up. And so that's not really that controversial. You know, they have shed some players this offseason, Aaron Wiggins, so that they can create room.
1: Isaiah Joe,
0: so that they can create room to pay guys like Cason Wallace. And be able to keep Shai Gilgeous-Alexander, Chet Holmgren, Jalen Williams together, along with like Alex Caruso. And they did re-sign Isaiah Hartenstein. So, I don't think we need to spend much time there. I mean, that's, you know.
1: AJ Mitchell is going to get paid soon, and I'm sure OKC would like it to be there.
0: Right. And so we'll see. They had two first round picks in this draft. We'll see how those guys look this year. Number two, San Antonio Spurs. They rank second in players, fifth in management, ninth in draft. And, you know, a large part of their outlook is tied to their three young stars, which is Victor Wembanyama, Dylan Harper, and Stephon Castle. It's interesting, Bobby, they're a little bit, they rank 20, you know, the Thunder rank 29th in money. And the reason you say is not because they're broke, but because they've got so much money, committed to those top three. San Antonio, this is where their quote unquote weakest is money as well. Even though they haven't spent a lot yet, they have two guys on maxes already, which are Victor Wembanyama, although he took less, he's taking less than he could have, and De'Aaron Fox. And then they obviously have to pay Castle, and others coming forward. So, but I don't think that's too controversial. Where I think we will get into discussions, is number three, McMahon.
1: This one is, they have the Boston Celtics as third, fresh off of a widely panned trade where they gave up an all-NBA player in his prime in Jaylen Brown. And, management, number two, which, listen, Brad Stevens is, you know, you hear Brad Stevens, Sam Presti. Those are, I would say, the consensus is those are the top two lead basketball executives in the NBA. Despite the fact that, again, Brad Stevens got ripped by a lot of people for the Jaylen Brown trade that they executed. They're also very high on players, five, which I find that to be interesting, and market six. And then they are upper middle of the pack in money at 12 and right in the middle of the pack in the draft at 15. Players five, that is an interesting one. That we're looking at this right now as the fifth best roster in the NBA. I think that's subject for debate right there.
2: Oh, I agree. I mean, listen, when I went back and looked at my

0: when I voted, I think I had them 9th or 10th in players. And I look back on where we had them. A year ago, we had them, I think, 13th overall, I want to say. And that was after trading Porzingis and Holiday, and Tatum was out for the year, certainly with the Achilles. This year they traded a top 10, top 15 player. We replaced him with a player in Paul George who, let's face it, hasn't been able, you traded a max for a max, and who hasn't been able to stay on the court. You did get better with your draft picks and everything like that, but, and you had a, let's face it, like, Tatum's a, you know, wild card going through a full year now with the Achilles. Derek White did not play well shooting the ball in the playoffs here. He's a year older here. So yeah, I think there's an honest conversation as far as, for the future, is that the third best team?
1: Yeah. I mean, okay. So I think management, does that include coaching?
0: Yes.
1: Okay. So this is one of the things I will say. I believe the Celtics will have a good year this year. We're going to have to, I think we're going to have to, retrofit what we think is a good year, because I think there's, going to be fewer wins for teams across the board. So Celtics might win fewer games than they did last year, but still have a very good year. I just think Joe Mazzulla is going to be obsessed, and the team is going to be obsessed with proving everybody wrong. And I think they're going to have a very good regular season. Now, whether or not they are going to be better as a playoff team, having lost Jaylen Brown and swapping him out for Paul George, that I think is a different conversation. But I would not be surprised if the Celtics end up with a top five or six record this season. So that's depending on health for Jason Tatum and, you know, reasonable health for Paul George. How am I going to know how many games Paul George is going to play? I mean, I don't know. But, you know, I think this is too high. I think we all can agree this is too high, but it may not be ridiculous, you know, because you're basically saying the coach and the organization has a track record of getting it right, and you're betting on them getting it right.
2: Yeah, they're a regular season wins machine. The system, you know, there still is a lot of talent there. I would just say the talent has been significantly diminished over the last, what are we talking about now, three transaction cycles. And Bobby, you mentioned this as far as the big question about this roster over this 3-year window that you're looking at. And that's, okay, you traded Jaylen Brown for a placeholder and picks. Paul George, in terms of their roster build, is a placeholder. You're not trading him this year because it's still a god-awful contract. I mean, it's one of the worst contracts in the league until next summer, when it is a 50-whatever million-dollar expiring deal, and then you can use it as a chip in trade talks just to make money work. So what are they able to do with Paul George plus picks a year from now, or a year and a half from now, as you get into that next trade deadline?
1: It's kind of hard to rank them third based on that.
2: I agree. I think they're way overrated.
1: Bobby, Peyton Pritchard is eligible for a contract extension starting in 2 weeks.
0: October 1st, what, 3 for 67, 68, somewhere around there.
1: That's the most he can sign for, 3 and 67. He has 2 years, at $8 million a year left, which is awesome value.
2: If I'm advising Peyton Pritchard, I'm not signing that extension. I'm waiting.
1: Maybe you will.
0: I gotta do jumping jacks here because the lights went out.
1: Oh,
0: there you go. Tim and I had that this morning on when we were doing Get Up. The lights just went out in
1: here.
0: Are you
1: serious?
0: It's like century related or something. I don't know.
2: Go sit on the toilet. They got all kinds of lights.
1: Maybe that'll be a next pod. Okay, so fourth is the Houston Rockets.
0: I still think that's high too.
2: This is interesting because they don't rank top five in any category. They've got them 6th in draft, which they have done an outstanding job of collecting draft assets when they started off at a deficit because of the Russ CP3 deal. 8th market, 9th players, and then 13th in both management and money. But yeah, for a team that has yet to be out of the first round and you know, since the rebuild –

0: Fred VanVleet is the solution to a lot of those problems.
1: Well, I think he will, but they should protect themselves, don't you think?
0: Well, their protection is what they hope is the continued development of Reed Sheppard in particular, and then Amin Thompson as a primary initiator.
1: Well, their actions indicate that is exactly what they plan. Yeah, so
0: that's the plan.
1: Yeah. So look, I think the Rockets are primed to make a trade. I do not know if that trade will happen this season or if it will happen a year from now, but they have a lot of young guys and, you know, look, they've been in on some stuff. So let's just see. One guy that was never going to be traded was Amin Thompson, and now he's got a $208 million deal.
0: And this is a big, big, big year for Alperen Şengün. Last year was not a step forward for him. You know, Rafael Stone recently returned from a trip to Turkey. You know, so they're like pouring into him, doing everything they can. But if this isn't a step forward season, I think there's going to be questions about whether Şengün has a long runway with the Rockets or not.
1: Şengün has a good contract.
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1: I'm Christine Lisi. The Yankees certainly living up to their Bronze Bombers nickname on this Wednesday night. Two home runs by Ben Rice, one each by George Lombard Jr. Ryan McMahon has a grand slam. New York leading Tampa Bay 8-1, bottom four. Bryce Turang, Christian Yelich have each gone deep for the Brewers. They're up 4-1 on the Phillies.

0: bottom six. Philadelphia can clinch a playoff spot with a win and a Diamondbacks loss to the Rockies. Milwaukee's got a one-game lead on the one seed in the NL on the Dodgers, who welcome back Shohei Ohtani from right biceps and left knee issues tonight. They take on the Padres later. On ESPN, Guardians and Red Sox still scoreless. Top of the fifth inning. Royals up 4-0 on the White Sox. Top of the third. Chicago's a game back of AL Central leading Cleveland. White Sox do own that tiebreaker. Andrew Abbott has given up just 3 hits. He and the Reds leading at the Braves 1-0 top of the fifth. Atlanta would be the 3 seed in the NL with a loss and a Dodgers win. No score. Marlins Cubs top of the fourth. Chicago can clinch an NL wildcard spot with a win or loss by Arizona. Mets and Rangers scoreless bottom two. Texas tied for the AL West lead with the Astros, who are at Seattle later. Houston owns the tiebreaker. With less than a week to go before training camp begins, contract talks between the Knicks and center Carl Anthony Towns have reached a standstill. Cats do $57 million this season, $61 million option next season, is eligible for an extension up to 4 years, $273 million. NFL, it's on to plan B at quarterback for the Giants. Jackson Dart will undergo knee surgery and miss the rest of the regular season. His ACL is intact, but he's got damage to his meniscus and MCL. So New York now turns to Jameis Winston as its starting quarterback.
1: Hey, it's Evan Cohen. Coming up Thursday, we'll get you ready for week 3 of the NFL that kicks off with a must-win for Michelle's Green Bay Packers. It's on Sportsmanlike 6 a.m. Eastern right here on ESPN Radio, ESPN2, and ESPNU.

0: if you're a Knicks fan, by the way, last year the Rockets were second, and you know, in this future power ranking.
1: I think that came out before Fred tore his ACL. Honestly.
0: Of course it did. Yeah, of course it did. What I'm saying though is that like, I would not have regarded us last year as a step forward for Houston. And you know, they're still fourth. So with different voters, just for the record, for the large part, except for Bobby, all this was his. Nobody contributed it. This is all but just him. If you're a Knicks fan, you're screaming, excuse me, where are the champions?
2: Yeah.
0: Where are the champions?
3: The Knicks went from third last year to fourth this year and won a championship in between.
0: Third to fifth.
3: Third to fifth, yeah. with a championship in between. Boy, that championship was a step back from the Knicks.
0: Listen, this is an incredible compliment to Mitchell Robinson, because clearly losing him. I will say this. I was just talking with an executive the other day. Mitchell Robinson is going to be a very interesting season, because the Celtics really think Mitchell Robinson is a valuable player. And really prioritize getting him in the offseason and prioritize getting him off the court when they played in the playoffs 2 years ago. And they obviously love what the analytics say about Mitchell Robinson. And they didn't love what the analytics said about Jaylen Brown. Not to say one is better than the other, just to be clear. But it sort of puts what they value. It sort of really puts what they value out there. And look, their track record has been really good. So we'll see. All right, the Knicks at five. Now, players rank third, management ranks fourth, market ranks second. Obviously, all great. They don't have much draft capital at all, because they're still paying off, you know, how they got Karl Towns and Mikal Bridges. The money is 27, Bobby. And so this is really the Karl Anthony Towns thing is interesting. So Karl Towns has been eligible to sign an extension for, 2.5 months. There has been nothing really said out there a lot. Karl has given a couple of interviews this offseason. He has not said anything about it. This will obviously come up at Media Day in a week and a half here. He can be a free agent after this season. Maybe the Knicks don't believe he'll become a free agent. Maybe they don't believe he'll opt out of, what's the option here, Bobby?
1: 61.
0: Yeah, maybe the Knicks don't feel that pressure, because maybe they don't think they'll do it or he'll opt out of that. But he can be a free agent. And like, let's be honest, if Karl Towns was an unrestricted free agent, he would have offers like that. He can't be he's not going to be your number one, but this, and by the way, he just had an awesome performance in the playoffs.
3: He's proven that he can be a major piece of a championship team. Like, say whatever you want. He's proven that.
0: Yes. So, Bobby, I think a 4-year max extension is in the neighborhood of 275-ish million.
1: Yep.
0: It's an enormous number.

0: obviously, if the Knicks felt that way, they would offer him that. He'd have signed it already. So there, the discussions that they've had have very clearly not implied that. And whatever, you know, I don't want to use the word offer too liberally here because that triggers people, but whatever they've discussed hasn't advanced it with Carl to this point. So the ball will be in Carl's court to see what he wants to do with this publicly. But if they sign Carl to, you know, Jim Dolan is on the record as saying he's not going to the second apron. Now, it's not a court of law. He can change his mind. But, Bobby, if the Knicks stick to the Jim Dolan edict of no second apron, and they've gone up to the line 3 years in a row and not crossed it, if they stick to that and they sign Carl Towns to an extension that's, you know, in the neighborhood of that $60 million a year at what the, you know, that he's what we would get next year anyway, they're not going to be able to keep this team together.
1: No, they're not. They're going to be a second apron team next year. And that doesn't even include, Deuce McBride, who's a free agent. They'll still have some of their depth. I think Landry, Shamet signed a, you know, 3 or 4 year contract here. But no, the reality is it's just the numbers. You know, I think there'll be like $12, $13 million over the second apron if he comes in at that $61 million number.
0: So that affects this future power ranking. Not that, you know, I mean, they're a very good team. They got a lot going for them. But, and look, every championship team has the challenge of keeping their team together. You know, the Thunder are losing some digits. You know, it's the nature of it. This is what happens. But the Carl Towns extension is a huge moment for this particular Knicks core being able to stay together. But look, they're going to be together this year. That's one thing they really got going for.
2: Well, you've got the Cat extension, and then in the not too distant future, you're going to have the Brunson extension, which Brunson did him a huge favor. He got what was his max at the time, but by taking his max at the time, he gave them a discount. It's, you know, he gave them a significant discount. I don't know if he's going to be in the business of giving repeated discounts, especially after being a finals MVP for a team that ended a 53-year championship drought. But like you said, Dolan is on the record, wasn't asked about it, wanted to be on the record about how firm he is about the second apron absolutely positively not being an option. Whereas in Oklahoma City, you know, Clay Bennett's not a guy who goes on the record, but you do have Sam Presti making it clear that, hey, we did these financially motivated roster cuts now to set us up to spend in the near future. And so the second apron not being that roadblock for the Thunder.
0: Yeah, that's a really good point. Okay, 6 and 7 are going to be talkers here. Okay, 6 is the Detroit Pistons, and the interesting thing about this, and this sort of goes to the methodology. One of the reasons why Bobby, I think, dreads this every year is that
1: there are storm clouds out to sea. my coworker sees sunny skies. I see storm clouds.
0: Well, in the rankings, the Pistons rank 12th in players, 15th in management, 12th in their draft assets, 7th in money for the moment because they haven't done the Jalen Duren deal yet, and 24th in market. That's not that. I see no sixes are in there, or fours or fives, and yet they finished sixth.
1: Must have been the Russian judge.
2: Right. And listen, this Jalen Duren thing, we've talked about it a lot. There's nothing really has happened. I think we talked about it a couple weeks ago. Nothing has happened since then. There's the October 1 deadline. If he makes the unprecedented decision to play for the qualifying offer, which has never happened for a guy of this status and for a guy who would be leaving this kind of money on the table, that is an absolute disaster in Detroit, because the only way you take that is to leave.
0: Let's take it to the next step there. Let's just be honest. The Pistons cannot allow him to sign for the qualifying offer. Okay? If he signs for the qualifying offer, he's gone.
1: Yeah.
2: He's gone.
1: Yes.
0: And not only that, you now are going to have a player who's playing on the qualifying offer and is going to make decisions based on that. And
2: yeah, every time there's a bump or a bruise, he's going to err on the side of caution. You really, you don't even get him this year. You get a

0: shell of him this year.
1: Right. And so he knows that, and his agents know that. And I, the max is a huge number for him, obviously.
0: That's not even the conversation, because the max is 30%.
1: Right. He's not going to get that because
0: he's trying to get 200 plus mil, not 287.
1: His leverage is that another team is going to offer him the max next year. Maybe the Sacramento Kings, if they're still in position, for example, who he met with during the summer. But it could be another team, by the way, too. Or Sacramento could acquire a different center between now and then. But it's, you don't find players like this with this size in their 20s. This is why the Lakers paid so much for Walker Kessler. You can debate about whether or not that trade was worth it, but the reason Walker Kessler was able to drive that value is you just can't get your hands on players like this in their early 20s. It's just hard.
0: In the Pistons' defense, Dern is trying to get, forget the picks, Dern is trying to get eight figures annually more than Kessler is getting paid by the Lakers.
1: Totally agree. I didn't mean to imply that was apples to apples, but obviously the Lakers paid two unprotected firsts and two swaps to have the right to get Kessler. And that the reason is because it's hard to find big men. I mean, Jock Landale is a number two big man or a third big man on some teams. He signed a $14 million contract with the Hawks this year because it's so hard to find bigs. Bigs are really in demand right now. So the Pistons know that. And if he signs that qualifying offer, it's a terrible situation for Detroit. Oof.
0: And it's a situation that puts everything at risk. Everything.
1: And obviously he'd be leaving money on the table and he would be taking a risk. Like, it's not a simple decision, but
0: he would have to get a max next summer just to break even. Yeah. Based on the offer that's on the table.
1: Assuming avoidance of catastrophic injury and he'll buy insurance and all that stuff. He knows that that's going to be there.
0: And, you know, Sacramento, for example, can't promise him anything.
1: Yeah.
0: But he knows it's going to be there.
1: I think we all heard. By the way, even if it wasn't, I know everybody and their brother says Sacramento. Even if it wasn't Sacramento, if he was an unrestricted free agent and he has another good year, he's going to get the offer.
0: There will be a market for him that is at or near max.
1: It's a tough position to be in.
2: The market, I'll tell you what, the market's better next year, next summer. I know things can change and guys can extend.
1: Of course.
2: But the market right now is, it's probably the most we've had with teams with room in a while.
0: Bobby, what are we looking at? Five or six teams with max money?
2: Right now we got eight.
0: Okay.
2: Yeah.
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0: All right. So, Bobby, number seven comes in, the Charlotte Hornets.
1: The sweethearts of the draft assets, money.
0: I guess. So, because look, let me just say this. Last year, they were 23rd in this. Okay. They have this, they have their best year in 5-7 years, whatever it is, depending on, can they make the play in? They trade two of their three best players.
2: Two of their four.
0: They trade two of their four best players. And they go up to seventh, Bobby, because of their draft capital. What about their draft capital is making somebody so excited?
1: Well, they wind up picking up an unprotected first from Phoenix in the Bridges trade. They picked up an unprotected first from Minnesota in the LaMelo trade. And you can make the argument, wait a minute, Bobby, you just said this thing's about for 3 years. Those picks are in 32 or 33, right? Like down, they're, I think 33, right? They've got
2: the picks are 31 and 33, I believe.
1: They've got the potential to have three firsts this, next June in an average draft, I would say, projected to be average draft. It's a Dallas first that's top two protected and a Miami pick that's top 14 protected. Yeah, they do have a lot of picks going forward. They've got some flexibility. Brandon Miller's extension, another guy who's extension eligible. That's going to be an interesting one to watch there. So their money could be trending a little bit, down. They ranked high and I think they ranked pretty well in management here. But yeah, I mean, seven is high for them for a team that hasn't, if they were okay, like a team that had just gotten to the first round and made some noise, I think you could justify it a little bit more, but seven's a hard one, for me on them.
2: I liked what Charlotte did this summer because they have a very clear direction for their franchise. They accumulated assets, but what they did this summer didn't make them better this year. It was a step back move to try to give them a higher ceiling. If this was a 7-year outlook, which is a ridiculous timeline in the NBA, I could see them being seven. Five?
1: I would probably put Utah. I think you could make a better case for, I'm not saying Utah, at, you know, that should be the high, but I think you could make a better case for Utah at that number than Charlotte.
2: This is way too high. I don't like, are they going to win a playoff series in the next 3 years? I think that's a pretty risky bet to make.
0: My biggest admiration for what they did this year is they did not believe the team that they had was a team that they thought could win at a high level. And so they took two players that had increased their value in LaMelo and Miles Bridges, and they sold them. Our analysts believe they sold them well because they've ranked their draft two and money three, even though there's a very good chance Brandon Miller is going to get an extension. I think that they are committed to getting that deal done. And part of the reason why they got LaMelo's money off was to clear out the flexibility to make sure they could pay Brandon, and still have a good spot. I just think seventh is aggressive here because ultimately this team still needs cornerstone players.
2: They think they have two, but I don't think either of those guys are like first team all NBA in the future type of players in Konkanipal and Brandon Miller.
0: Well, there was a time when people thought LaMelo was that type of player and they don't believe that he is. And so they moved on. So we'll see. The 76ers rank eighth. I have no idea how long LeBron's going to be there. This is really more of a belief in the triumvirate of Maxi. I also don't know how much Embiid's going to play. Bobby, I don't know. When you vote on this, obviously they finished sixth in players because, you know, but when you're talking about the next 3 years, like LeBron is this year, you know, you can't look past this year. How many games is Embiid going to play in the next 3 years? I have no idea.
1: It's hard to put a crystal ball on them.
0: No kidding.
1: I think the only short bet is probably Maxi and Edgecombe, right? Those are your two guys who were, and how much better VJ gets.
0: And Jalen is under contract.
1: Yeah, and Jalen for next. Yeah, but listen, you could say, like, the likelihood is, you know, Jalen's extension eligible this summer. He's got for 1 year. The likelihood is that they're not going to extend him by October 19th. And then you could say, well, wait a minute, what happens next year when he's got 2 years left? Are they going to extend? Like, there's a lot of ifs. They're like, you know, Philadelphia is like great on paper. Like if I just came from somewhere else and I didn't know what was going on, I looked at the roster, I'd be like, wow, this is really good. But I think there's a lot of questions as far as where they are. I would say they're in a better spot than they were probably in April. But there are questions as far as where this is going to go.
0: this is not a two timeline thing, but they kind of, LeBron is this year only, but meanwhile they have Maxey and
2: LeBron is this year plus maybe.
0: Right. But they have a core to go forward with too.
2: Well, that's the thing. They've got two former MVPs on the roster, LeBron and Embiid. And it's the other three starters that are by far the more important players in terms of the franchise's future.
0: Let me say this about Philly, and we'll talk about more when we get closer to the season. But I am very interested and excited about what Philly's going to be this year. They may win 58 games, which I think will probably get the number one seed. They may win 44 games. I don't know which it's going to be. I'm just going to point something out. They have seven new players. Okay. They have seven new players. Several of them are the type of players that require a lot of adjustment to in Jalen and LeBron, even though I think both of them have proven that they can play with other star players effectively. Just as a reminder, and not that the team is built around LeBron like his other teams were, but just as a reminder, the Miami Heat in 2010 started out 9-8. The Cleveland Cavaliers in 2014 started out 19-20. They were under 500 at midseason. The 2018-19 Lakers missed the playoffs. Okay?
1: What about the 13-14 Nets?
0: Well, that's a
1: 10-21 on December 18th. How about that?
0: Yes, and then Garnett got hurt, right? And then Lopez got hurt. But this is a LeBron thing. This is like when LeBron has arrived, his new teams haven't, it's taken a while. Now, I'm not arguing that 2014 LeBron is the same as 2026 LeBron. Also, there's some dynamics to this team that are different, but just keep that in mind, as you evaluate what the Sixers are going to be, especially out of the gate.
2: And well, and plus, Jaylen Brown might be the highest usage player on that team. Like, that's going to be a major adjustment. I mean, Joel Embiid has had everything revolve around him his entire career. Now he's what? Third or fourth in the pecking order?
0: Yeah. Well, Maxey was one of the highest usage players in the league last year. LeBron had his, this is not a stunning stat. But LeBron had his lowest usage of his career last year. My guess is it will be lower again this year. The Atlanta Hawks ranked 9th. Management 7th. I don't know about that.
2: Well, they were going to be higher until the old USWB came along.
0: Yeah. I will say that our NBA rank is coming out next week. And I won't give it away, but I was pleased with where Jalen Johnson was regarded in NBA rank.
2: Well, that doesn't even factor in the fact that for a star caliber player, he's on one of the best deals in the league.
0: For sure. And not only that, but his contract doesn't go up. Isn't it a flat contract, Bobby?
1: 30 across the board.
0: So as the cap grows, which the cap, they just got a new projection this last week, Bobby, right? And it was slightly better than before.
1: An extra $2 million will be added to the cap from where it was projected.
0: Yeah. So every year the cap is, you know, projected to go up, what, 7 or 8%? And his contract goes up 0%. So his contract gets 7%, you know, roughly. It's 7% better every year. And when you're talking about apron stuff, that matters.
2: And, you know, we're ranked 8th in money. That's interesting. As far as playoff caliber teams, I'd have to look. I can't imagine too many playoff caliber teams are ranking higher than the Hawks in money. And, you know, I talk about NBA vultures kind of swirling around situations ready to pounce. The Hawks are vultures. The Hawks, like, Bontemps was hired because nobody's better at sniffing out gloom and doom than the urine-soaked wet blanket. Bontemps is looking for situations for the Hawks to pounce because, Bobby, as you pointed out here, they're set up to be a cap space team next year. They've got three sizable expiring contracts this year. They do have a decent amount of picks, and they are hunting for a star to play alongside Jalen Johnson.
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0: barbecue near you. Twisted Tea, hard iced tea for the 12th man. Keep it twisted. 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With head coach Mike Elko, here's the voice of the Aggies, Andrew Monaco.
1: Howdy. Wonderful to see everyone this evening. Thank you for being here. Rudy's 504 Harvey Road here in College Station. It's another edition of the Aggie Football Hour with Mike Elko, and it's presented by Capital Farm Credit alongside the head coach. Howdy, my friend.
2: Howdy, buddy. How are you?
1: Here's the thing that I know. I know that on Monday you said we want to go past that game on Saturday, and we're going to turn the page, and then you're like, ah, I got that cockamamie show with Monaco, though.
2: No.
1: We have to revisit it. So yeah. I do know this. You're not going undefeated.
2: We are not going undefeated.
1: Nope.
2: No. Yeah, and listen, you know, you have to own it. Like I said that to the guys on Monday, and there's nothing else you can say. There's nothing else you can do. You have to own it, and you can't talk about anything else. It happened. We did it. We didn't play the football to the standard we need to play it, and you got to move on, and that's all you can do. And that's, yeah, I think I say this all the time, and this isn't like to try to, but you know, one of the best things about life is you can learn lessons about how to get kicked in the face and have to keep going and get up, right? And that's what sports teaches you, and that's why sports are so powerful, I think, in this world. And so, yeah, that's what happened. We got kicked in the face, and now we got to get up, and we got to go to Baton Rouge, and we got to pull it together.
3: It's a hard lesson.
4: It's supposed to hurt, correct?
2: Well yeah. I mean, yeah, and it's supposed to be surprising, and it's supposed to not have gone that way, and all of those things. But, you know, you're reminded quickly that the other team works and prepares too, and right. The other team invests too, and there's a certain level you have to perform at every week to have success, and just you can't ever take that for granted, and you can't. And, you know, unfortunately, we got stuck Saturday, and we didn't get the job done.
1: How has the week been up until this point?
2: I think it's been really good. I think, and I've said this before, like, I think people in the world assume the response is not actually how the response is, right? When it doesn't go the way you want, when your performance doesn't go the way you want, the nature of a competitor, the nature of an athlete is to, like, get forward and go. It's not to, like, wither in a corner and,
1: right.
2: Like hope it, oh, I don't know, I don't ever want to play again. Like that's not the response of an athlete. The response of an athlete is put a ball down somewhere now. Let's go play again. Let's get that out of us. And that doesn't guarantee a result next week. We got to have a great week of preparation. Mm-hmm. We've got to get our mind right. We've got to go play better football. We've got to play way more physical. We've got to win the turnover battle. Like there's things that have to happen for us to get a result Saturday night, but there's not a single person in our program that's not working their tail off to try to have a better result Saturday night. That's just response. That's how it works.
1: We've talked time and again about even before you bring someone in the program, whether out of high school or in the transfer portal, are those part of the characteristics? Because obviously you're not bringing in players who were undefeated and never dealt with losses. It reminds me of Jamarian Morrow. Trooper Taylor talked and called him after losses when he was a high school kid. And he said, that's when I knew he was real. Everybody wants to talk to me after we won. He goes, he wanted to know about me and after that. Do you get a little bit of that in the DNA that, okay, it's not the way we went, let's go work harder?
2: Yeah, for sure. I think you're trying to identify that. And this is the reality and is, you know, until a group of people face adversity, you don't know how they're going to respond to adversity, right? Mm-hmm. That's life. And so, that's you and your spouse, that's you and your girlfriend, that's you and your team, like all of it. Until this group of human beings gets put in a spot where they have to face adversity and figure out what comes next, you don't know. You prepare, you work, you do all of the effort you can to put the right people into that equation so that you get the response that you want, but you don't know. And, you know, so far so good, but again, you know, that doesn't guarantee anything. We have to go out and we have to earn it, and we got to keep earning it all week and all the way through 3.5 hours Saturday night.
1: Is there a thought also that you only make adjustments after losses and not after wins?
2: No, that's not exactly how it works in the coaching profession, but sometimes, and again, I said this to the guys, on Monday, you know, as we were trying to turn the page, I said, you know, one of the problems is I started coaching 29 years ago and you guys haven't gotten a single day older in my 29 years of coaching. I look in this room and you guys are still 18 to 21, the same as you were 20.

0: 9 years ago when I started coaching. And one of the unfortunate realities of the 18 to 21 year old generation is they don't always learn their lessons in victories, right? And again, that's not, I'm not pointing fingers. Coaches are not much different, but like sometimes when you have glaring problems that need to get corrected, you can say it and say it and say it. And there's just an assumption that it's going to get corrected or it's going to be okay, and it doesn't get corrected. And then all of a sudden you have to have that like cold water thrown in your face to go, oh, this is what was going to happen. Now it happened. Now the response is needed. Yeah. And you know, you hope that, that you don't get to that point. Obviously, that's my job to try to ensure that we don't get to that point. But we did Saturday.
1: Don't touch the stove. It's hot.
0: Yeah. Yeah. And then, you know, then your kid's got his hand in the ice bucket because he didn't believe you. And,
1: yeah.
0: You know, and again, like I think people who know me know at this point, like I'm not looking for excuses. I'm not looking to redirect. I'm not looking to do any of that. We're going to own everything that we do here as a group, the good, the bad, all of it. We own it all straightforward. But that's what happens.
2: We've just gotten started. It's the Aggie Football Hour with Mike Elko. 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
8: 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Scratch them tickets and gig them. We continue. It's the Aggie Football Hour with Mike Elko. It is presented by Capital Farm Credit. They have already checked in, and this one's brand new. Whitefish, Montana has checked in.
0: Okay.
8: That one's new. Yep. Woodward, Oklahoma. We're going to get back to that one. Augusta, Georgia. Tampa. It's our friend Frank. Brian, Corpus, Crawford, Cedar Hill, and Kevin, Temple, Texas has checked in. I guess I've missed him the last 4 weeks.
0: Yeah,
8: so
0: I guess mom bailed on us after
8: mom
0: the loss.
8: Mom has not checked. That's the
0: that's how the Elko. That's how the Elko family runs.
8: Front runners.
0: That's how the Elko. That's how the Elko family runs. Yeah. She's got a TexAg subscription.
8: Okay, here's the question from Colby in Woodward, Oklahoma. How do you magnify how well the team has done with very little penalties while also creating that sense of urgency?
0: Yeah.
8: I guess penalties doesn't naturally mean urgency.
0: No,
8: but
0: I think they're I don't think they're related. I think that us not committing penalties doesn't mean that we've tried to emphasize less aggressiveness or less physicality. And I even talked about it in the first game. The first game we had the 8 penalties, but I felt like they were, for the most part, the right type of penalties. Mm-hmm. And so I didn't think it was an issue. I

0: we have been more disciplined in the pre-snap areas, the procedural areas, and I'm knocking on wood because we're going on the road to Baton Rouge this week. But like, we've done a much better job with the things that I believe are focus things. I don't think that impacts the aggressive nature of how we want to play football. We have to play it better.
1: Steve wants to know, how much did the Terry Bussey injury take out of the team? Being the very first play.
0: Yeah, listen, you know, the two things are probably unrelated, and you don't ever want to point to things, but it certainly wasn't good. You know, that's a kid who's really beloved in our locker room. I think a lot of kids rally around him. You know, you hate it for the kid, you know, with how hard he's worked and everything that he's put into it. You know, he was coming along. He had his best game the week before against Arizona State. With Ashton down, you were anticipating him having a big game. And for it to go the way it did on the first play of the game, that certainly, it's not good for anybody, and certainly an ominous sign for the way Saturday went. But I don't know that you would relate the two.
1: Gotcha. It affects more than just the wide receiver position, too, doesn't it?
0: Yeah, it affects the return game. Yeah. It affects the rotations. It affects guys having to move and play spots that maybe, you know, you weren't anticipating them having to play as many reps at those spots. But that's football. Like, that's... You hate it for Terry because you hate those types of injuries. You hate it for the kid. You want him to be okay mentally. You want him, like, you, that's what you care about as a coach. When you talk about, like, the performance element of the game, like, that's football. Like, we have to be able to respond to injuries. Injuries happen in the sport of football. And so, you know, I don't ever try to relate the two. We have to be good enough to respond to those things. But, yeah, it impacts and affects a lot of things for sure. There's no doubt about it.
1: Is it important for him to stay around the program?
0: Yeah, I mean, he's been out at practice every day this week. He'll travel with us because he can travel with us as a non-counter because he's out for the year. Until he has his surgery, he'll be around. And then after the surgery, you know, as soon as he's able to be mobile again and get back around, he'll be back around. And so, I think it's important. You know, Chase Sims is around the team every morning. Madden Williams is around the team every morning. Those are guys who, you know, went through season-ending surgeries. And, it's part of just keeping them uplifted and keeping their spirits right, because that's the hardest thing for the kids. And you know, their kids still is like, you know, all of the work that they put in, you put it in for the fall, and then just boom, like in the blink of an eye, it's just taken away from you. And sometimes that's a really hard thing to deal with when you're a high-level performer and you have aspirations for the next level. It becomes an even harder thing to deal with. And so, you always want to make sure that there's a strong support system around those guys. And that's the family, right? And you keeping around the family as best you can is really important.
1: How did you feel the Aaron Gregorys, the TK Normans, the Kelshawn Johnsons, the Jaden, how did they play? That's, again, you can say next man up mentality, but there it is right there.
0: Yeah.
1: What'd you think, and how did they do?
0: I mean, it was the first game for a lot of those guys, their first SEC game. And so, I think there's certainly room for improvement, but certainly some things that were positives to draw from and take away from. And I think they're going to continue to grow and get better like most kids would. And they're really young, inexperienced kids going out there in an SEC environment, and that's never easy. But I think they stepped up and did what we asked them to do, and it just snowballed quick. It went from, you know, Ashton to Terry to Bam. So I think the reps just really got on them really fast. And so I expect after a little bit more preparation, we'll have a better group Saturday.
1: What I really liked was earlier this week, Mario Craver was talking about that group and how much he loves that group, and then he went through it as a true freshman at Mississippi State, being a featured wide receiver. He now turns that into a leadership role, right? And tries to transfer as much knowledge. They still have to do it, but I think the confidence that he has in them can do wonders.
0: Yeah, and we've talked about this here before, and this I think is one of the hardest things for everybody to do and manage and handle, and fan bases included, is like, nobody really understands how many ups and downs there are in the sport of football, even at its best. Like, even the guys that are playing the best quarterback in the country, the best O-lineman in the country, the best safety in the country, like, they all have bad plays. The difference is, you know, maybe they've had a few more good ones, and so for whatever reason, we only focus on the good ones, and so it looks a certain way. Or we just don't micromanage all of the bad ones because they won the game or they made the big play.

0: Like I said this all. I said this to Marcel this week. Like last year against Notre Dame, he was I think 19 for 40. But after the Notre Dame game, the only plays anybody showed were the really good ones, yeah. Right? Because we won the game, and he made the big play, and he made the critical moment. And so the story of that game is tilted one way. We could have picked five or six plays from that game, and it would have looked a different way,
1: yeah.
0: Right? That's football. Like, that's just how football is and how football works. And again, it comes with the territory. But for the freshmen, as you go back to your original question, like, they see freshman success as something that's not real because they watch a young freshman who has these highlights on their social media stream, and they think, oh gosh, he plays like that every play. Now I'm watching myself and, you know, I just had seven bad plays, so I must be not a good player. I'm not as good as that other guy. But nobody ever showed him those other guys' seven bad plays because they were just never out there.
1: Right.
0: And so much of this is like mental psychology, getting these guys to understand, like, it's okay. Like, you walk this, like, balancing act of, like, it's really, really important every single play that you're trying to be perfect. Like, that's the competitive edge. That's the mentality you have. That's the mindset you have. This play has to be perfect. But here's the reality. Like, 40% of them aren't going to be, right? And you have to be so wound up and so focused and so urgent to make that play the right play and do it right. But it's not going to happen that way. You know, for the greatest of great players all across the sport, that's how it works. And, you know, I just think centering that for everybody is really, really important because, you know, again, you could look at the best performances last week and I can put together a five-play clip and your opinion of that performance would change drastically.
1: Mm-hmm.
0: I can do that for a lot of people that get spoken about really, really well based on what happened last week. That's just how football is. And I don't know that is common knowledge to most of the fans or most of the players, even, to be honest with you. I think the players believe that the guy who gets beat for the first round pick, he never gets beat. The guy who gets drafted in the first round never drops a ball, never doesn't get it thrown to him, never doesn't sack the quarterback, never gives up a sack, never has a bad run, never throws an incompletion. That's what the world has become, and none of that is a reality. And I think we're battling that all the time in this world that we live in where so much is accessible via social media.
1: He's the head coach of the Fighting Texas Aggies, Mike Elko. We'll continue. 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

0: of Texas A&M Athletics. Lubbock and Elgin. Springdale, Arkansas. Idaho has checked in. I don't know if I said Brian earlier. I need to do that. And a question from John says, can you describe the identity of this year's team, and is it different from last year's?
1: I think, honestly, if we're being honest, we're still trying to find our identity, and mm-hmm. I think it's for sure different. I think every year, every team has a different identity. We have a style that we want to play. We have a standard that we want to play to, and I think to get there, there's still some work that needs to be done. There's no doubt about it. But, you know, we want to be a physical team. We want to be a team that can control the line of scrimmage. And that's something we have to grow into in order to become the team that we're capable of becoming.
0: You were asked on Monday about this offensive line and the progress. And what comes back to me, Mike, is the year, and it was a veteran offensive line that seemed to come together when Isaiah Spiller went around left end on 4th and 2 and scored from the 19. Like, even that line took a little bit of time. And as much as we don't like to admit that progress can be made in a loss, you have seen progress in the offensive line, have you not?
1: Yeah, I think so. Again, you know, we're very realistic about what our standards are for this program, and so we get it. But I think if you look at, you know, what was it, 48 passes, I think, or 46 passes that we wound up throwing, 0 sacks. We ran the ball more effectively and more efficiently than we had in any other game to this point. Those are signs of progress, mm-hmm. for sure. Now, that's got to result in points and wins, right. But those are certainly signs of progress. And so, you know, that group had to go back to work again this week. And now, obviously, bigger challenges on the road for the first time. You know, so that brings a whole nother set of challenges that we'll have to go through together. And you have to go find a way to get better again.
0: Is that one of the reasons why you get a Tyree Adams who played in that atmosphere, a Wilkin Formby who played at Alabama, and a Trevon Ball at South Carolina, not negating Lamont Rogers, who's been there as well, but because of that SEC experience, they don't get spooked or the moment's not too big for them?
1: Yeah, there's so much that goes into who are the right guys that you take out of the portal, but that's part of the evaluation of a player, and certainly there are certain positions that it impacts more than others. You know, I don't know that being on the road impacts a defensive lineman, but being on the road in this conference certainly impacts an offensive lineman. And so, you know, when you're looking and saying, okay, hey, we can take this kid, and, you know, the biggest road game he's played, there was 25,000 people in the stands. It's hard to project what that will be like. For some kids, that'll be no problem. For some kids, that's a big challenge, and you've seen that, with some of the transfers at different programs, where some of them have come from smaller schools and it's been great, some of them haven't. And so it's just part of the equation. I don't think you say, oh, we're definitely going to take that guy, even though we don't think he's good enough or we don't think he's the right guy, but it certainly is part of the evaluation process. There's no doubt about it.
0: You were able to explain a little bit more about this defensive line, and what I thought was sobering, didn't realize that, is, what is it, 5 drop-back passes each of the last 2 weeks.
1: So this was, and again, we have to find ways to pressure the quarterback. Yeah. That's part of football. Yeah. But, you know, this is a good and bad stat. But there was only 19 pass attempts in the game. Of those, only 5 of them were actual drop-back in-the-pocket passes. We pressured the quarterback once, sacked the quarterback twice on those 5 plays. Everything else was 7-man protection, play action, or move the pocket one way or the other, right? And so it's not to say we are where we need to be pass rush. It's just not to say we're not. We just haven't had the opportunity to rush the passer against a traditional SEC quarterback dropping back, throwing the ball from the pocket multiple times in a game. It's just, you know, and then part of that is our own fault. One, because we didn't defend it well enough to put him behind the chains and put him in those situations. 2, third down distance hasn't been what it should be. So the last 2 weeks we haven't had third down distance at the level we needed it to be. And so the way we're playing is certainly playing a role in it too. We have to improve that. And we've got to force people to get into those situations. That's a part of it as well. But, there just hasn't been very many drop back passes where it's been 6-man protection, 5-step drop. Throw the ball. Mm-hmm. We haven't seen much of that.
0: The third down, getting off the field is big, and I love what you said to me was it can be an eraser, right? A 2/3 eraser. You can not be good on 1st and 2nd, be good on 3rd, get off the field. You can be good on 1st and 2nd and not be good on 3rd, and the drive continues. Yeah. But it's key. The other thing is if they're getting first downs on first and second down, you never get the third down. Like it's sometimes you have to dive a little deeper into that number. But the Aggies, for the most part, have been very good getting off the field on third down.
1: Yeah, and I think the importance of
0: good on first and second, and not be good on third, and the drive continues. Yeah. But it's key. The other thing is, if they're getting first downs on first and second down, you never get the third down. Like it's sometimes you have to dive a

0: was on defense. And so we went 0-for-5 on third down in a stretch that took the game from 7-7 to, you know, 21-7 and them having the ball in plus territory. And so, you know, that's an area where when it goes south, can really impact the game, and certainly things that we've got to clean up and fix in those down and distances.
1: When we talk about turnovers with interceptions, it's when and where become critical, do they not? The position on the field, where it is. If you're in the red zone and it's a pick, that's 0 points. I know you want 6. You'll accept 3. 0's a momentum changer, is it not?
0: Yeah, we always talk about it as if it's 2. Yeah. Right? And so in a lot of ways, in our count, we lost the turnover battle 4-0 because we had 2 red zone turnovers. And so when we talk about getting or giving red zone turnovers, it has double value because not only are you giving the ball away, you're also taking points off the scoreboard, right? And so anytime you can get one on defense in the red zone, it's in our minds, it's a +2. Anytime you give one away in the red zone, it's a -2. And, I think when you look at the game, you know, and we're very critical of everything. You know, we started the game the first 3 drives probably as effective as our offense has been with Marcel as our quarterback, if we're being honest. Like those first 3 drives, and we still need to find ways to create some more explosives. That's one of the things that we have to get better at, so that we don't have to have so many consecutive good plays to score points. But we haven't been that type of team. Even last year when we were at our best, we were explosive play driven. Mm-hmm. And so, you know, we were moving the ball. We were converting down in distances. Like those first 3 drives from an efficiency standpoint were about as good as we played. But the way those drives end, you know, a 4th down stop in the red zone, which is critical. We can't have those. A turnover in the red zone, which is critical, right? And so now all of a sudden, all of that good play results in nothing. Mm-hmm. And then, you know, the natural, you know, you're not going to play that well, that consistently for that long. So then you have a little bit of a lull, and then defensively we weren't able to play at the level that we needed to play at all. And so, you know, it snowballs on you, and that's what happened.
1: When we come back, it's The Bridge. We're going to hear from Dr. Susan Balabina, Texas A&M president, and Trev Alberts, AD.
0: Nice.
1: Second edition of Untold.
0: I love it.
1: Yeah. He was the first. Dr. Balabina and Trev, that's next as we continue. Yeah.
0: Interesting combination.
1: Very interesting combination. That they talked to me was awesome.
0: Yeah, I bet it was.
1: He's Mike Elko. It's the Aggie Football Hour. It's presented by Capital Farm Credit. 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

0: 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My guests, Texas A&M President Dr. Susan Balabina and Director of Athletics Trev Alberts. 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
1: 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I mean, he's the full package, so I'm awfully glad he's here sitting beside me.
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3: Well, it's one of the things that attracted me. I think it attracts a lot of people that hopefully think the way that Dr. Balabina laid out. Like, the opportunities here are limitless. You want to be at a place that there really is, there's no cap. Mm-hmm. So as a student athlete, I think about this all the time. Our job administratively and coaches is, if a young man or young woman walks into Texas A&M, they need to know that they can max out whatever God-given talent that they have. Now, there'll be some things like injuries and adversity that they'll have to go through, but I wanted to walk out of the University of Nebraska and feel like I had achieved as high as I could, both athletically, socially, spiritually, academically, like all of those things. And so that's kind of what we say here when we're recruiting young men and young women. If you come to Texas A&M, now you got to do the work. Nothing's going to be given to you. But if you do the work, you have an opportunity to literally max out in all of those things. And I want young men and young women who are that competitive, mm-hmm. that want to go to a place to chase that. And I'm not as scared of that, right? They embrace that opportunity. And so that's what separates Texas A&M from a lot of other places, is there really is no ceiling here. There's no cap. Look how far we've come, mm-hmm. now with some real strategic thinking and real alignment, Board of Regents, Chancellor, President, AD, coaches, like from an athletics perspective. I think we can do things in this modern era of athletics, how uncomfortable it might be, we can do things that have never been done here before. Mm-hmm. It won't be easy. We will fail from time to time. We'll stumble. But we got the right people, and now we just need to align, lock arms, and say unabashedly, we're going to go chase excellence at the highest levels. And we got the right type of people that are thinking that way, and that's kind of exciting to be a part of.
0: You can catch that entire conversation on the Texas A&M Athletics YouTube page. It is Dr. Susan Balabina. You'll learn a little bit more about her and how she got to be the 28th president of Texas A&M, and then Trev and Dr. Balabina talking about working together and so much more. A little more than 30 minutes, Texas A&M Athletics YouTube page, second edition of Untold. We'll continue with the Aggie Football Hour with Mike Elko. 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On the other side, we're going to hear from Trooper Taylor. Entertaining. Stay with us. 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
2: 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Giovanni Heater will be with Sean Porter on Saturday. Dave, Will, and I with the kickoff show.
3: Nobody can carry a bridge quite like Andrew Monaco.
2: That first, second, and third step, really, really good.
3: Yeah.
2: You never lose it.
3: No,
2: you never lose it.
3: I try.
2: But I wanted you here because I want you to hear this, because we got Trooper for Snap Count,
3: okay,
2: our podcast. It's about 11 minutes long, and he's great. We'll talk about some of the things that he's talked about. But here, from Snap Count, you're going to hear it. You're going to see it tomorrow. It drops tomorrow. Texas A&M Athletics Facebook page. You're going to hear this as well on the kickoff show. But here's Trooper Taylor on family and 31 flavors.
4: When you love your family in slices, you don't have a true family. You can't love family in slices. You got to take family just like that. And all of them together make us what we are.
2: Mm-hmm.
4: And would you go to Baskin Robbins and just get vanilla?
2: Mm-mm.
4: That wouldn't make no sense.
5: No fun.
4: 31 flavors for a reason, right? I'm going to try to get all 31, especially when Coach Elko's paired. You gotta ask him about that story.
2: Okay.
4: My ice cream cost about $40. His was like six something. I took it. They couldn't make a bowl big enough for my like this. Because if it's free, I take three.
2: So, oh,
4: as soon as I figured out he was buying, you already know. I got all 31 with sprinkles. So, but I enjoy that part of it, and I love the camaraderie and the family that we have. It is a pleasure to get out of the car and come into the building with good people, man.
2: We're going to talk about the family part, but first, can we talk about the 31 flavors that he got? And you were paying with sprinkles.
3: Yeah. There's been some moments with Troop on the road that have been interesting. I think that one was interesting, and the other one that was probably more interesting that he didn't tell was the time we went and we were having lunch, and he got, I don't remember what he got, but I got a salad. And so I'm eating the salad, and he's like, hey, I need to take a picture of that and send it to my wife and pretend like this is my meal. I'm like, really? Sure. He's like, okay. So he takes a picture of my food, which I got a salad. I want that on the record. And sends it to his wife and goes, I'm eating healthy on the road with Coach. He's making me eat this salad. So, you go on the road with Troop. You're going to walk away with a story.
2: This is beautiful because I not only got to play this for you, I can't wait to ask him about that one.
3: Yeah, that'll be a good one.
2: Yeah.
3: That'll be a good one.
2: Great conversation with him. I mean, it's a combination as he was talking about family, and he talked about, look, I chased the dollars, but he has so much respect for you and the family. He says, MJ calls me Uncle Troop. This and that, and he's honest about that, coming to work every day. And it is about, I am now investing in people. And the fortunate part is when you watch, like, he coaches hard, but that's because he loves just as hard with his players. And it is that investment. And what you were talking about, it's time to get back to work. But you need people like that on your staff. You have people like that on your staff, don't you?
3: Yeah, for sure. You have to be relationship based in this sport, because everything that you're asking these kids to do is unnatural. That's the sport of football, and so relationships matter, and their willingness to put it on the line for you based on how they feel about you is really, really important. And then certainly when you go through times of adversity, those relationships matter, the trust matters, all of those things matter as you're trying to fight your way out of it. And so, it's still a relationship game, no matter what they want to say, no matter what they want to challenge it to be. And then I say this all the time, I've said this to a lot of people, I think the beauty of sport is how it brings people together, right? And people that you may never have associated together. And so Troop and I are such a unique story in that regard, because, you know, I'm an East Coast guy. I grew up in New Jersey. I went to Penn. He's a Cuero guy in South Texas, and he went to Baylor, and you know, we don't cross paths ever until Duke, and all of a sudden the two of us hit it off and now have a tremendous friendship and respect for each other through sports, right? And that's probably the only place that a kid from South Brunswick, New Jersey becomes friends with a kid from Cuero, Texas, and becomes unified in trying to go attack something. And so I think it's just a really cool vision of what sports does and what sports is all about.
2: You've probably heard this before, but a couple of things that he dropped when he was talking to
3: us. I probably heard all of these before.
2: Physicality is not an Airbnb. It's not where we visit. It's where we live.
3: Yeah. We need to live there more often.
2: Great point.
3: I thought I'd take that opportunity.
2: Absolutely. Alignment, assignment, effort. Effort is on you.
3: Yeah.
2: As he says about a student athlete.
3: Do we have ball security is job security?
2: Ball security is job security.
3: We have t-shirts that say ball security is job security. Yeah.
2: Yeah. It's the truth.
3: Yeah. No,
2: it's the truth.
3: He's a good coach. I think the kids on this team have a ton of respect for him, and I'm certainly glad he's on our team.
2: What's the other one that he said? He said, if you're coming here just to, we were talking about being a complete running back. If you're coming here to just run the ball, I'm going to talk to you like a barber. What's a barber say? Next. He's one of a kind.
3: He's one of a kind. There are a lot of troopisms that we could go through. You should do a radio show with Troop.
2: I almost lost the podcast to Troop because I think that'd be a much better podcast.
3: You should do one with Troop.
2: Let's work on that.
3: Yeah,
2: shall we?
3: Let's do that.
2: He said, my mama said there's not a word that.
3: Yeah. We'll get back to our winning ways. We'll get everybody in a good mood. We'll get this room filled up and we'll bring Troop back in here.
2: That's what we're going to do. We're going to step aside. We're going to focus some attention on LSU. That will be the opponent on Saturday night in Baton Rouge. That's when the Aggie Football Hour with Mike Elko, presented by Capital Farm Credit, rolls on the Texas A&M Sports Network and the 12th Man app.
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2: 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And that is where we are. Rudy's 504 Harvey Road here in College Station for another edition of the Aggie Football Hour with Mike Elko. It's presented by Capital Farm Credit. I'm just having other people do my show. I know you are noticing this. Tyler wants to know, how do you make sure you don't let failure linger, and how do you think the maturity of Marcel helps with that?
3: I think you learn how to deal with this in sport, right? And so I don't know that you can ensure that it doesn't linger, but I think you have a process to how you go back to work. I think you have a process to what it looks like to grow and get better, and you have to believe in that process, and you have to go to work at it. And I think we're constantly trying to

0: we can evaluate what we're doing, how we're doing it, what are the best ways to give our guys opportunities to be successful. And, you know, obviously we've got a quarterback that's been through the ups and downs of it all and found ways to bounce back. And I'm certainly confident that he'll find a way to do that again Saturday night.
1: It has always struck me with Marcel Reed, you talk about the appreciation of him. The moment's never been too big for him.
0: Well, yeah, it's probably a good night to make sure people are aware of this, right? He is the fifth, and he's the fifth winningest quarterback in Texas A&M football history. He's seventh in passing yards in Texas A&M football history. And so, yes, he was the quarterback in a couple of games that we lost, but so too was every quarterback at Texas A&M the quarterback in a couple of games that they lost. And so, and I'm quite sure that all of them, in conjunction with the head coach, were the reason why they lost all of those games in the history of Texas. Because that's how it happens. That's how this thing goes. And him and I have talked about it at great length. Like, that's what you sign up for. When you play quarterback and when you're a head football coach, you know, you have two options. You can do it in Iceland, or you can be the center of attention every time you lose a football game. Those are your two choices. And so it is what it is. That's what we signed up for.
1: You have gone from telling him just before the kickoff in Gainesville he was the starting quarterback to you've said this about him. He understands what it's like to be QB1 in the SEC.
0: Yeah, he does. And again, just because he missed a throw, just because he didn't play the game he wanted to play, just because it didn't go to script, you know, let's be careful that we don't lose faith in the guy who has led us to an awful lot of victories and been really, really successful as our quarterback, because he has. And that's just the reality of it. And people could say whatever they want, and they can clip whatever they want, and they can put whatever little bit of evidence on film that they want. But he's been a really, really successful quarterback at Texas A&M, and people better not forget that.
1: Your last two victories over
0: LSU. I'm sure that's
1: LSU.
0: On Twitter right now. Cat, check. I guarantee you that quote's on Twitter. Our four favorite friends have already put that out on social media.
1: Your last two wins against LSU. Marcel's performance in the second half at Kyle Field and last year in Tiger Stadium.
0: Sure. And you know, you talk about overcoming adversity. He did it in that game, right, where we started really well, had a really, really bad second quarter, made some really bad plays, gave the game away, and then rallied in the second half and ran away with it. And so response has been in his DNA. It's been in our DNA. And, again, that's not a statement that we're definitely going. Like, nobody knows. You can't definitely say anything in sports. Mm-hmm. But the mentality to go back at this thing and attack this thing and go compete our tails off Saturday night is certainly where it needs to be.
1: You and I always joke with you, and I'm going to ask you again on Saturday. It's a line of scrimmage league, and last year in Baton Rouge, the Aggie line of scrimmage dominated that game, did it not?
0: Yeah, it did, but let's not talk about that too much, because that's, you know, one of the things we talked about, obviously, is we're going to walk into a beehive Saturday night, and you know, what happened last year is not going to sit well with the LSU football program. And so, you know, we're going to walk into a beehive Saturday night. We know that they're going to be 100% ready for us. We've got to be 100% ready for them. It's going to be two teams knowing that, you know, the winner is getting back on track and the loser is a little bit further away from where they want to be. It's going to be a big game Saturday night.
1: I always know, because as I prepared, offensive line, fifth year, except for that big kid at right tackle. They're going to stay with him. But again, you can either ignore your problems or go address them.
0: Yeah.
1: Fix them. And that's back to your point. All 16 are doing that in the SEC.
0: Yeah. And that's, everybody's got good players. And so again, it's not passing the buck, but you got to bring it every Saturday in this conference. You can't get away with not playing to the standard you need to play to. And, you'll get beat if you do it.
1: It's been a place with that. Obviously was one of the highest highs. There's been some of the lowest lows. Look, I don't know if anybody was stopping them in 2019. That was a
0: That's
1: special
0: where we're
1: year.
0: Going right now.
1: No, I was going to say we're going
0: to 2019.
1: You're so close in 21.
0: Yeah, right? that 21 is a good year. Let's talk about 24 and 5. Let's not talk about 19.
1: No.
0: Oh my gosh,
1: 19 was
0: bad
1: not
0: memories.
1: Good.
0: Yeah, but God dang.
1: I'm not in the
0: mental state to talk about 2019 at LSU right now.
1: But the analogy being, what happened the year before? Loaded for bear, right?
0: Yeah.
1: They were loaded for bear. They were all mad that we made cups with 74-72. Yeah. Sorry.
0: So that 2019 game was my first trip to Baton Rouge. And that was senior night, and that was Burrow with the EAUX on the back of his jersey for senior night.
1: Yeah.
0: And when that crowd erupted, when he ran onto the field, I looked in the box and I was like, whoa, okay. It's going to be a night
1: welcome,
0: to remember.
1: Welcome. You know what, though, 2 years later, and I've always said this, Damani does force that fumble.
0: He does.
1: Trey Palmer comes out of that and runs for a touchdown, do you think it would have been whistled dead? I don't.
0: No.
1: I don't.
0: It's a fumble.
1: Yeah.
0: It's definitely a fumble.
1: I agree with that. Yeah.
0: You
1: know, still mad at Max Johnson for that play. I mean, I know he was an Aggie, but I'm still mad about that night for him. Let's take a break.
2: Right?
1: Yes, we will. One more segment when we come back to Rudy's. It's the Aggie Football Hour with Mike Elko. It's presented by Capital Farm Credit. The Aggie Football Hour continues after this.
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1: 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LSU, Aggies, Saturday, 6:30, Tiger Stadium in Baton Rouge. And different quarterback for them, and you talked about Sam Levitt. If that offense runs, it runs on, you use the phrase, ultra-competitive, which is as high praise as you can give anybody, is it not?
0: Yeah, I just think he's got a willingness, and you saw it in Clemson. You saw it when he rallied him back against Ole Miss. He's just got a willingness to go make those plays, and that's always a scary trait in a quarterback. And I think Marcel has shown that over the years, too. I think that's what people who he has beaten would certainly say about him, was in that moment he rose up and made the play. And so, I think when you're talking about that kid, our ability to contain him is going to be such a critical piece of this game. Our ability to impact him and affect him, pressure him, will play such a big role. We've got to be really, really sound in what we're doing on defense this week.
1: Will they try to go up-tempo?
0: Yeah, I mean, that's the Lane Kiffin, Charlie Weiss calling card is they're going to try to go fast. They're going to try to get you undressed. They're going to try to get a really good feel for what you're in so that they can communicate it to the quarterback and get everybody into the best play they want to be in. And I think that's been one of the trademarks of what they do.
1: Does it limit who you can sub, or do you have to be shrewder when you sub players on defense?
0: Probably shrewder.
1: Yeah.
0: Yeah, and then you got to hope. Like I still remember this. You got to hope that the refs see it the right way. You know, we got caught at Ole Miss. The only time I played Lane Kiffin was 2021 at Ole Miss, and we actually got caught where they subbed a running back, and we saw it, and so we signaled a sub, and the ref didn't see it that way, and we got caught with extra guys on the field on a critical fourth down. And, you know, so you're hoping for that too. You're hoping the refs see it the right way. But, yeah, it's a challenge. You got to be really strategic about how you get guys on and off the field.
1: It's going to be a line of scrimmage game, is it not, Coach?
0: It always is, yeah. I obviously the challenge to our team is to play a lot.

0: more physical, to be a lot more stout, certainly on defense, to play with more energy, to play with more fire. Those are all obviously things that need to happen in order for us to take this thing where we want it to go. And so it's been the emphasis, that's been the talking points. You know, now we got to go do it.
1: Yeah, you always said, Trooper had mentioned it, you've always said it, once you see it in practice, if we've shown it to you, if you haven't, then it's on us.
0: Yeah.
1: When you've seen it, we're never going to put you in a position that you haven't seen. Again, it's about us, right?
0: Yeah.
1: We always like to say that against maybe a non-conference, nameless, faceless. LSU is still nameless, faceless. It's about 1/11th,
0: no,
1: 1/11th doing their job.
0: We have a standard for what winning football looks like, and you know, we didn't hit one marker of that standard on Saturday, right? We didn't win the turnover battle. We didn't play well on special teams. We didn't win situational football. We didn't do any of the markers that are required, and that's what, you know, that's what we talked about. Like, it's not a shock. It's not a surprise. If you don't play winning football, you don't win. Like, it doesn't matter who you are. It doesn't matter what logo you have on your chest. None of that matters. It just matters for 3.5 hours. Can you go out and can you play winning football? We have a version of what that looks like. We've got to go do it. We've got to go do it Saturday night for 3.5 hours in Baton Rouge.
1: Beat the hell out of LSU, Coach.
0: Yeah, that's the plan.
1: Thank you so much.
0: No doubt. Appreciate you. Absolutely. Thank you guys all for coming out. Appreciate all that you do. Yeagum.
1: You're the head coach of the Fighting Texas Aggies, Mike Elko. We do this every week here at Rudy's, 504 Harvey Road here in College Station. Setting up your Saturday. Our coverage begins at 4:30. It's the Specs 12th Man Tailgate Show. Giovanni Heater and Sean Porter will have you for the first 90 minutes of our coverage. Then Dave, Will, and I take over from the hunting blind there at Tiger Stadium. Kevin's in the back, and Dave and I, it's a short win. We'll tell you more on Saturday. 6 o'clock for that kickoff show. Foot to ball will be about 6:44 or 6:49. It will be one or the other. Charles Mintz is the producer of Aggie Football, and he's the producer of the Aggie Football Hour with Mike Elko, presented by Capital Farm Credit. The aforementioned Kevin Menchow is our engineer. Michael Garcia helps us as well. For the head coach of the Fighting Texas Aggies, Mike Elko, I'm Andrew Monaco. Thank you so much for joining us this evening. 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Thanks and gig 'em. 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
1: Matt Hill, Stories from the Summits of Sport, a collection of this man's ESPN work, is available on Tuesday, September 22nd. So 3 weeks from today, wherever you get your books is where you can get Seth Wickersham's newest book, Be On That Hill. And so you're saying this is just a collection of stories from your quarter century of work with ESPN that have not made it in any of your pieces or works, or and this, you're sort of hoovering up all the good stuff and putting it in a book?
2: It's an essentials. And so, you know, and I think that, like, what you try to do with something like that is, you know, you're not only trying to give the readers

0: you know, your best stories, but, you know, you're trying to reflect, you know, how sports and maybe even the country has changed so that the book has a point.
1: Right.
0: And so, you know, there's stories that I've done on people like Kobe Bryant or Tom Brady. There's stories that Don Van Natta and I did in there that, you know, especially our Goodell Jerry Jones story from 2017. I think of all the ones we've done, that one is the one that, you know, I'm proudest of. There's just a ton of great backstory to that one. And,
1: like what?
0: Well, remember, so that was the fall of 17, and it was a tough year for the league. Remember, President Trump in his first term was coming after the kneelers. They were scrambling. You know, Don and I had that piece of reporting from Bob McNair. You can't have the inmates running the prison. I mean, it was a tough fall. And in the middle of it, Jerry Jones was threatening to sue the NFL to block Rodgers' contract extension. And it was a cold war between two of the most powerful people in sports. And, you know, we felt like we could tell a really insider-y story about that one. And we just have a ton of colorful reporting in that story. But I'll never forget, the story was about to go to print. And I was driving from New York to Connecticut. And I got a call from Don, and he said he had just gotten off the phone with an impeccable source who said at the beginning of the year, there was this phone call with Roger Goodell, Jerry Jones, and Jeff Pasch, who was the league's general counsel.
1: Right.
0: And it was about Zeke Elliott when they were going to tell Jerry that Zeke was suspended, which Jerry was surprised about, to put it mildly.
1: Well, he was pissed.
0: He was so upset.
1: Right.
0: And the source said, we're not at liberty to say what happened, but there was some colorful language, and you guys should try to figure out what was said. And so we're both working the phones, and we end up learning that, you know, Roger and Jeff tell Jerry about Zeke's suspension. Jerry, you know, got very upset, and he says, you know, you think Bob Kraft came after you hard. Bob Kraft is blank compared to what I'm going to do to you. And, you know, the process of gathering that reporting and getting it into print and showing readers a deeper look at the sport that, you know, look, I think people love football most and know about it the least. That was our goal with that story and all of our stories, and that was a particularly fun one.
1: So out of the names of the folks that you have in here, my goodness, Mahomes, Brady, Prime, Kobe, just to name four, who was the most fierce competitor that you've come across? Whether it was gleaning something from the interview with him or her,
0: yeah,
1: or stories that were told by others about this subject.
0: That's a great, I mean, there, once you get to a certain level of the uber competitors, obviously Brady. I think, you know, I first met Tom, you know, so I was hired in 2000. He graduated from Michigan in 2000. Fall of 2001, I'm getting my first kind of shot to go write big feature stories for ESPN. They send me to Foxborough to write about this young guy who's coming on well and playing well in relief of Bledsoe, and then we'll probably go back to the bench. And so I meet with Brady. This is like October of 01. He's wearing like a gray sweatsuit and a backpack. He looks like a junior at Michigan.
1: Mm-hmm.
0: And I'll never forget, he said, you know, football's always come really easy to me. And, you know, at the time, we were both young men kind of getting our career breaks at the same time, and I didn't have the perspective to understand what he was saying then. But I think that, like, anytime he says something like that, he means it to the bottom of his soul. And I think that, like, the intensity that the fire within him compared to other people, I think, is pretty unique. And I mean, that's not like a groundbreaking statement. There's
1: well, I mean,
0: a lot
1: when
0: of
1: you're comparing you to someone like Kobe, though, right? I mean,
0: yeah, Kobe was motivated, but Kobe was different, obviously, because he had the spotlight on him being a first round pick from the beginning. And so he had something to kind of live up to, whereas Brady was under the radar for a bit.
1: And also at Michigan had to share time with Drew Henson.
0: Mm-hmm.
1: And he showed up after Greasy won the national championship. Mm-hmm. So he had those big shoes to fill. And I guess Kobe was a massive prep star in Philadelphia.
0: He was.
1: You know?
0: I think Brady just, you know, the little things he said over the years that you look back on and you think, those were the clues. You know, football's always come easy to me. It doesn't mean that he never had to work at it, because he obviously worked his tail off. But I think that, like, those are the things where he had, like, an innate sense of the game, and he kind of took to it in a special way that, in retrospect, you kind of see those little moments as lore or little clues. And another one happened, like, about a decade later. I was in his living room and he said, you know, my first 10 years in the league have prepared me for my last 10. And I was like, what? Like, this dude is just saying he's going to play 20 years. And, you know, I didn't take it, you know, I took him at his word, but I didn't think he would do it. I thought that was an admirable goal. I think he did okay on that.
1: Well, and then also you could make the case his last 10 were better than his first 10.
0: Huge case.
1: Or at least his last 10 will be better than anybody's 10.
0: He was,
1: you know, mostly, you know, obviously mostly.
0: Yeah.
1: But the way that he finished as a 40-year-old, his stats, I mean, you're seeing Rodgers attempt it now. I mean, Breeze barely cracked his 40s before, you know, he retired. You know, you're looking at the league right now, and the only comparison you could make is to somebody who is in your book, Beyond That Hill, and Mahomes.
0: Yeah.
1: Because Mahomes has, in his 20s, surpassed Brady in his 20s. Now comes the hard part to try and stay with Brady, right?
0: And there's so many things that have to go right. You know, when Brady was in his mid-30s, Belichick, and this is in the book, Belichick presented a study to Kraft that showed how quarterbacks tail off after their mid-30s. And he kind of used it as justification as why we're going to draft Jimmy Garoppolo and we're going to start this transition plan. And obviously, Brady outlasted Garoppolo. And the story that's in the book is about the last days of the Patriot way when Belichick and Kraft finally parted ways. But one of the things that Kraft told a confidant, because Belichick had obviously opened the door for Brady to leave after the 19th season, and Brady walked right out. It goes and wins the Super Bowl. And Kraft says, you know, Bill told me he couldn't play anymore. And then he goes out and wins an effing Super Bowl. I mean, can you imagine, like, you know, Kraft and Belichick have been through a lot together. But can you imagine, you know, saying that to your boss and your boss having that, having to watch Tom Brady win a Super Bowl as a Tampa Bay Buck?
1: That's tough, but in retrospect, if you really want to, let's be real about it, wouldn't you say Brady had a better chance to win a Super Bowl in Tampa in that one season than staying put with the roster that the Patriots had around him at that point in time? Chris, you're also an expert on this subject.
2: 100%, yeah.
1: Right?
2: Yeah.
1: You know what I mean? So
2: that 2019 Patriots team was not equipped to win.
1: Even with Brady playing at the top of his game, I don't.
2: I mean, they lost at home in the wild card.
0: They did.
1: Yeah, I didn't see it, but Belichick commissioned a report or it landed on his desk?
0: No, he kind of did it internally and saying, you know, this is why we're going to make this pick. We're looking at a quarterback and we'll look to, you know, set up a transition.
1: Uh-huh.
0: Obviously that all came to a head during the 2017 season. And, you know, Jimmy was surprised everybody with that trade when he was moved to San Francisco. But again, you know, Brady's a fascinating guy because unlike almost any unique athlete, his body outlasted his will for football, which is almost every time it's the other way around.
1: No doubt about it. No doubt about it. But he's also, you know, living through it, living it on still as a broadcaster, going to the stadium. You can hear he gets better every week. I think he's a much better broadcaster now than he was when he first started. And he works at it. You could tell, like, he truly does work at it, which no surprise based on the work ethic you're describing. What's your favorite Mahomes story that you've grabbed then? Because, well, I mean, again, he is set up if he can continue on and create another dynastic run in Kansas City to try and catch Brady. And
0: yeah, the story
1: is nuts, but
0: the story about Mahomes that's in there, I mean, it's a long story about, you know, how he came to be. And I had like three sentences in there about how he liked to put ketchup on steak and that took off. Like that became the buzzworthy thing for, like, I want to say our guy, Peter Schrager was talking about it on Good Morning Football. I want to say like 2 weeks after the fact.
1: Right.
0: I think the most interesting thing about Mahomes is how different he is from Brady in a couple essential ways. Obviously they have an incredible innate drive where they're running for a finish line that doesn't really exist. I mean, they're competing only against themselves. But Mahomes was under the radar in Texas as a quarterback. And it seems staggeringly ridiculous to think about right now, but it's true. And, you know, they have the Elite 11 regionals, which are like the high school showcase. And then if you do well enough, you go down the road and you're in the Elite 11 nationals. And he didn't qualify for the regional. Patrick Mahomes, with that skill set, didn't qualify in Texas. And I asked him about it, wondering if, like, that was the cliched chip on his shoulder. You hear it with Tom all the time, talking about how UCLA pulled their scholarship and USC you know, ended up not wanting him and, you know, dropping to the sixth round. And he was so level-headed about it. He goes, no, you know, East Texas isn't really known for quarterbacks, and I was kind of lost. I was more known for baseball, and that was that. And I thought that was interesting because where his greatness comes from, and really, you know, the subtext of the book is like where greatness comes from and what the price of it is, I thought was so much different than Tom's. I mean, they overlap. The Venn diagrams overlap. But the thing that I think Jordan kind of brought to the culture of finding slights and nurturing them and inventing them at times, that was never the case with him. I think that he's someone who's always been running his own race, and, you know, it's worked out well for him.
1: Well, I mean, this year, you want to continue the Brady analogy in terms of a career. In the middle of his two dynastic runs, Brady blew out his knee and had to come back from that.
0: Mm-hmm.
1: And I will see if Mahomes has another dynastic run in him, but he's coming back from a knee injury. And, you know, you're hearing how, you know, and Jeremy Fowler's, you know, I guess top tens. Mahomes isn't number one on that list. Everyone's overlooking the Chiefs potentially, maybe for good reason.
0: Mm-hmm.
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1: Hey, this is Rich Eisen. Coming up on Thursday, Pete Golding of Ole Miss Football joins us before hitting the Florida Gators house. We preview Falcons-Packers, and the actor Jonathan Tucker is in studio. 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
1: Our radio audience has returned. Will Forte is here. We just saw a clip of Coyote versus Acme in theaters nationwide this Friday, August 28th. John Cena was already on in support of this a few weeks ago. And it's the live action, the animation, and just everything. It looks amazing. It looks so great to see this on the screen. And, of course, so many folks of, you know, our generation will remember Roger Rabbit and things like that. And it kind of has a similar feel to that.
2: Yeah, obviously. Big shoes to fill, obviously, like that. You know, that's the top of the heap when it comes to the mixture of live action and animation. And so that, you know, we were just trying to do something that lived up to these wonderful Looney Tunes characters that we grew up loving. And, you know, the whole thing was just made with such love and respect for Looney Tunes. So we're really excited by how it turned out.
1: Okay, yeah. And Cena's just a great human.
2: He's so good. And it's really fun to watch him work. He just is. He's got these really long chunks of dialogue, and I've never seen him chunk anything. He's so prepared, and then he's also a really gifted improviser. So he can slip in some incredibly funny dialogue seamlessly into this written word and get right back into the next thing he's supposed to say, and I don't have that talent. Like, I can maybe every once in a while think of something funny to say, but then I'll chunk it when I'm trying to get right back into the prepared dialogue.
1: Man, he's veering into your lane, and you say he has skill set that you're...
2: Oh, he's amazing. I actually learned a lot from him.
1: What about wrestling? Can you get in his lane?
2: He knows that, that I'm very, very strong and powerful.
1: You can
2: have
1: that.
2: Yeah. Wily moves, pun intended.
1: Yeah. Look at you, man. Yeah, obviously.
2: Thank God we're in a different weight class, right?
1: Yeah. Otherwise, you'd have to teach him a lesson.
2: Exactly.
1: Understood. And just acting with not, like, how did you do this? Like, we just saw you holding up an Acme rocket in your hands.
2: Yeah.
1: And an evidence box that looked real that was put on the table by, you know, Wile E. Coyote. How did you pull this sort of stuff off?
2: A lot of that stuff is pretty easy. Like the rocket skates, you're just holding a pair of blades or something, right?
1: Okay.
2: So they can just animate over it. But there are some very intricate things. Like there's a scene in here where an animated piano falls onto a car, an actual car, and smashes the car. So you just seeing how they implode the car, and you have to do so many different takes, and then they composite the shots, and you can actually see there on the day how it's going to work. And it was so fun. But like, actually, when we're talking to a character, it's a different story. Cause like, there's a traditional thing where you just hold a tennis ball on the end of a stick, so you know where the character's eyes are.
1: Yes.
2: Well, Dave Green, the director, had this really smart thing. He took this guy, this iconic puppeteer, Dave Barclay, who like did Jabba the Hutt and Yoda and all the Fraggle Rock characters, just a ton of stuff. Uh-huh. And he had a Wile E. Coyote puppet. So during rehearsals, we would move around with that puppet, and he would be able to be as expressive as Wile E. is. And it, you know, by the time we got to shooting the scene with the tennis ball, you really kind of knew what Wile E. was going to do.
1: So someone else is holding the stick with the tennis ball, obviously, while you're acting.
2: Yes. Yeah. Or sometimes it's just like a little pole with a tennis ball on it.
1: Dude. Just when you thought, oh, this it's cool. So high tech and all that stuff. It's just a tennis ball.
2: Oh, yeah.
1: At the end of the day. Sometimes it's simple as that.
2: Yeah.
1: Coyote versus Acme, available in theaters nationwide this Friday, August 28th. It's been a while since you've been here. Are you still a fan of the Raiders? Are we still in on this?
2: I am. I mean, I'll be honest. I was a little upset by them moving to Las Vegas.
1: Right.
2: I was born in Oakland. You know, my A's have done it too. So it's tough to take, but they're still my team.
1: Yes.
2: I haven't like moved off of them, but it's just a little different not having them be in Oakland.
1: Yeah.
2: And that's how I felt when they went to Los Angeles too, back in the day, back in the 80s. It just felt so right when they came back home. So
1: you spent time in the black hole in your life.
2: Oh, yeah. I got to go hang out with Phil Villapiano in the black hole. I got to hang out with him and Franco Harris together.
1: Dude.
2: Like, pretty, you know, right before Franco passed away. I think it was like within that next year.
1: Yeah.
2: He had come because it was some anniversary of the Immaculate Reception.
1: Uh-huh.
2: Yeah. And And so it was really fun to be down there because you're with like all these people dressed up in Raiders stuff. And yes. They just had such respect for Franco Harris. It was really fun to see.

0: how they embraced him.
1: Yes.
0: And, yeah, the Phil Villapiano is just an amazing guy. And
1: they didn't drop a...
0: Meet Dave Casper through him and just, dude, yeah. It was, you know, it's like royalty.
1: They didn't drop a Phil Villapiano on a car, right?
0: No, they did not. Okay. This is a regular piano. That would be, thank you for the clarification.
1: There would be, have to be a stunt Villapiano for something like that. Understood. All right, I've got a list of celebrity true or false aspects about your career. I want to know what's true and what's not.
0: Okay.
1: Okay, and we have, as always, great... production value to kick it off. Please hit it.
2: Celebrity, true or false?
3: You can't handle the truth.
1: All right, that's all. That's also a harbinger. Jack Nicholson's voice right there.
0: True.
1: celebrity, true or false with Will Forte. True or false, first up, you roomed with Val Kilmer, and the two of you actually considered competing on the Amazing Race together.
0: That's true.
1: All right.
4: What?
1: All right. Let's start from the beginning. You and Val Kilmer are
0: So we were in MacGruber together.
1: Okay.
0: He had a place in New Mexico that he had to sell, and he was living in a rented place in Malibu, and he was going to find a new place in Malibu. So he asked me, would it be okay if he stayed with me for what I thought was a couple of days while he was locking down a new place in Malibu. Mm-hmm. It ended up being like 2.5-3 months, and... Uh-huh. It was a blast. So I would watch Amazing Race every week, and he would come in and say, this stuff is going to rot your mind. What are you doing watching this reality crap? And I said, it's pretty good. You should watch it.
1: It's a reality competition.
0: I know.
1: Reality. It's a reality
0: exactly.
1: competition.
0: I loved it. So he sat down, and by the end of the first time watching it, he's like, oh, this is pretty good. So every Sunday, it was Sunday, right?
1: Yeah.
0: We would watch it together.
1: Yeah.
0: And at a certain like point, a couple weeks in, we just looked at each other. We're like, we got to do the Amazing Race. And we called our reps the next day, and they were like, no way. No. What are you doing? And we kind of just let it go. And then when he just sadly passed away recently, I called them all up and I reminded them like, oh, remember we wanted to do the Amazing Race? And they're like, oh man, you should have done that. Like, you were the people who told us not to.
1: Damn it.
0: Yeah.
1: What was he like as a roommate? Messy?
0: It was the coolest experience. There was a time, we were both kind of Oscars in a way, and both kind of Felixes also in a way.
1: Yeah.
0: But I just will always remember there was this one time when we were both doing something at the kitchen table, and a Doors song came on, and we just started singing a Doors song together.
1: Come on,
0: and it just made me remember back when the Doors movie was coming out.
1: Yeah.
0: Never in a million years would have thought that I'd even get a chance to shake Val Kilmer's hand.
1: Yes.
0: And now he's my roommate. That I want to move out of my house because I'm. it was so fun.
1: That's so great. I love that.
0: He was a magical dude.
1: Second one for you here. Speaking of MacGruber, true or false, you owned the Mazda Miata that he drove in the film.
0: I did.
1: So that was your car?
0: I didn't own it.
1: You owned it.
0: We used it.
1: Uh-huh.
0: And then I've just asked as production was ending, oh, what are you doing with the car? And they said, oh, we're just going to sell it. And I said, how much? And they said, $1,000. So me and John and Yorma, who made the movie together, we said, let's do it. It was a great deal for them because they didn't put in any of the money. I bought it, but the three of us owned it. And it was just like sitting in my garage for, I don't know, 15 to 13 years. So finally I sold it for charity.
1: Okay.
0: This wonderful guy, Mike, bought it for like $55,000.
1: Whoa.
0: He let us sell it again the next year for charity, the same charity.
1: Uh-huh.
0: Again, bought it to keep it for $55,000 again. And then we sold it a third time, and now somebody else has it up in Canada somewhere.
1: So is it any point in time here? Was it here in Southern California that you
0: oh, yeah.
1: Okay, so you could be... Did you drive around? Like, somebody could like be at a red light and turn, and there's Will Forte and the Mazda Miata from...
0: I didn't,
1: from MacGruber?
0: I didn't like, drive it because we had to go straight from the set in Albuquerque where we shot MacGruber to the whole season in SNL. So by the time I got back and the car was in my garage, the battery was dead and the tires were flat. And so it wasn't till we made the MacGruber TV series in 2021 that they came and loaded it onto a flatbed and we used it for the TV series too.
1: Love it.
0: Yeah.
1: Next up, true or
0: false. But I did then when I was getting it ready to be auctioned off, I did drive it down to the place. I had to try to get it smogged and stuff like that. And I did.
1: Smog testing the Miata from MacGruber.
0: Well, because it's not just this flatbed, and we use it for the TV series too.
1: Love it.
0: Yeah.
1: Next up, true or
0: but
1: false.
0: But I did then when I was getting it ready to be auctioned off, I did drive it down to the place. I had to try to get it

0: on it. Will Forte right here on the Rich Eisen Show. Back to wrap it in a sec.
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1: Amber Indian.
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1: This is a good one.
2: Yes, this is a good one. Our radio audience has returned. Mark Wahlberg is here. We just on the TV side just saw a trailer for By Any Means, an outstanding cast, Yahya Abdul-Mateen, and also Mark Wahlberg right at the top of the flow chart. Great to see you, man.
1: Thank you, buddy. Good to see you.
2: That's this movie, brother.
1: Yeah, this one is intense. I've been in a lot of movies. I've played some pretty memorable characters, but this one definitely is right at the top of the list.
2: What drew you to playing Greg Scarpa?
1: The material, the unlikely partnership, and the partnership and the bond that was created between these two guys. You know, this is based on a true story. And when I knew a lot about Greg Scarpa, a.k.a. the Grim Reaper, who's probably had more, you know, recorded murders in the history of the mob than any other mob figure. And when I found out that he was involved in cracking the Mississippi Burning case and this other case in 66 with a voting activist, I was just blown away. And, you know, it wasn't like he was the typical, you know, FBI informant. This guy thought he was James Bond. Mm-hmm. And he was out there doing things that nobody expected. And, you know, when people couldn't get answers and information, he had a very specific method of getting lots of information quickly. Mm-hmm.

0: And he was trying to encourage his partner that this is the way things need to be done. And it was just such a great script. You know, Elegance Bratton, who I was a fan of seeing his first film, he was directing the movie. It was one of the blacklist scripts and one of the best unproduced screenplays in Hollywood. And, you know, I had flirted with the idea of playing Scarpa in the past with Antoine Fuqua in a film that he had based on Gray's life in and around the Colombo Wars. Mm. And so this was an opportunity for me to go and play that part and to play a supporting role, which has a lot of bite to it.
1: No doubt, man. And you could see there's you got something.
0: Yeah, we got a little bit of prosthetics, put on a lot of weight, spent the entire time with Greg Jr.
1: Yeah.
0: Who was also, you know, he actually rose further in the ranks than his dad in the mob. And he was new to being home. And he worked on the movie with me the entire time.
1: No kidding.
0: And I think the thing for me that really humanized Scarpa, which kind of set it off for me, when I was finally in costume, you know, I had, that was my real hair. People think I was wearing a wig. I was like the departed hair. It was just like, I have to have this crazy comb over. That's all my real hair.
1: Nice.
0: And I was like, I got ready, came out, was in wardrobe, makeup, and Greg and Linda were sitting together, and he was like, oh my God, that's Daddy. And I was like, it just put it in perspective, it just humanized him for me in a way. It was like, okay, here's a guy who just lived in this world, which a lot of us don't really understand, and what he had to do to survive. You know, I felt like, okay, I got a connection to this guy, and you know, just, you know, this guy, he makes up his own rules.
1: And the FBI, to this date, has never acknowledged that Scarpa was part of helping the federal government in this crucial period of our
0: And oddly enough, he never helped the government convict anybody who was in the mafia. You know, he utilized all of his relationships, connections to help his guys get away with things. So, yeah, it's a crazy story.
1: Fascinating. Wow. And this is in theaters near you tomorrow. And what a cast, too.
0: Yeah.
1: Giancarlo Esposito, not pictured in the trailer. He's in it.
0: Yeah. David Strathairn.
1: Yeah. Yep. Josh Lucas as well.
0: Yep.
1: And Yahya Abdul-Mateen, who's been
0: phenomenal.
1: Yeah,
0: that is amazing.
1: He's red hot right now.
0: Amazing. Yeah, yeah. He's been doing a lot. I said, but I was saying yes, yes.
1: Yes, yes, yes.
0: He's been doing a lot of amazing work. And, you know, it was just so cool to be in there with this, like, a younger kind of serious actor, you know, obviously classically trained. But it was amazing to see him play this part and carry this movie. I think people are going to be blown away.
1: All right. Again, it, by any means, available in theaters nationwide tomorrow, September 4th. Mark Wahlberg here on the program. You excited for your Patriots season? What are we going to
0: do? I am. We had a pretty good year last year.
1: I should say a little bit
0: above what the expectations were.
1: I should say so.
0: And look, obviously we got a tougher schedule this year, according to everybody else. But I think Mike's got those guys really believing in themselves. Drake May is definitely the truth. And I think, you know, they've added some nice pieces. It's exciting. Excited to see what's going on now. The Red Sox are playing good. I was just trying to figure out who was going to beat the Yankees for me. I was rooting for the Dodgers. And then, you know, I was like, well, wait, we might actually be able to do this ourselves because the Blue Jays are now kind of, you know, at the bottom of the barrel. Tampa looks good. But it's fun. It's nice to see those guys playing and young kids playing together and you know, sweeping the Dodgers.
1: Doing it without Roman Anthony.
0: Yeah.
1: Without,
0: incredible.
1: You know, without Crochet. They're coming on.
0: It's incredible.
1: But you know, I guess so when did you go to the old, you know, the old Foxborough when you were like on those metal
0: I did. I was at Foxborough quite a few times.
1: Steve
0: I
1: actually, Grogan, Tony Eason, when were we talking?
0: Grogan, Eason. And I also, in 1990, opened for the New Kids at Gillette. I opened for them there.
1: How about that?
0: Yeah, 2 days there, 2 days at Dodger Stadium. Craziness.
1: So you're in Foxborough, opening what, the
0: Foxborough, yeah.
1: Fox.
0: Yeah.
1: Okay.
0: Yeah. 60,000, whatever the number
1: was.
0: How's
1: that going for you?
0: Craziness. You know, always being such a diehard fan and seeing them do so well for such a long time, obviously, what Brady and those guys did and Bill Belichick.
1: Well, yeah.
0: You know, there's some rumors and some talk. I haven't read the script yet, but there was supposed to be a Bill Belichick biopic script coming my way.
1: Oh,
0: we'll see. And, you know, we've been working on Pete Rose for quite some time.
1: All right.
0: We're hoping to be into production sometime in early 27.
1: Mm. But the Belichick buyer.
0: That would be crazy.
1: Who plays Belichick?
0: Hopefully me.
2: Oh, yeah.
1: Okay.
0: They asked. They said, would I be interested? I said, why wouldn't I be?
2: Wow.
0: Of course I would be. I haven't read the script. A friend of mine, actually, I think, who actually produced and financed this film, has the rights. And according to them, I haven't heard this or anything for Bill, that he is interested and involved. So that makes it a lot easier.
1: Ah, you know? Interested and involved.
0: Yes.
1: About a biopic on himself.
0: Yes.
1: And you would play Bill.
0: I would be very interested to explore that possibility. That's for sure.
1: Okay. And so do you already do a Belichick or?
0: No, but I got, you know, listen, I don't want to put it out there like that. You know, same thing with Pete. Like this would be endless amount of time and preparation. Same thing like with Scarper. You know, this would be months, if not a years of work to prepare.
1: So would you play Pete? Would you play Pete Rose?
0: Yes. Yeah, but this is Pete. That's Pete when he's about to break the record, when he's managing,
1: right?
0: And then you know dealing with Giamatti and all that stuff. And so we've had a script and we've been working on various. There's been various versions of the script, but we're getting very close.
2: Mm. Wow!
1: So it would be the Pete Rose era of when he got popped. Is what
0: you're
1: saying?
0: Yeah, but starting with him, you know, kind of chasing, breaking the record, right. Managing the Reds,
1: right?
0: Player manager. And then, you know, all the other stuff that was going on. Very colorful life.
1: I always thought if he came out and did like an Oprah Winfrey tour.
0: Yeah.
1: Saying, don't be like me. Gambling can break up families. Gambling just destroys. I don't want to gamble anymore. Yeah. And just be like, he'd be in the Hall of Fame. I really swear.
0: Yeah, I think there was many things that he could have done, but I don't, you know, maybe he was just so far down that path that it was like now to come clean, where maybe he just thought it would be embarrassing for him or whatever. But I think now, posthumously, he'll walk right in, I think, first.
1: Well, I mean, now that he's first year, but, unfortunately no longer with us.
0: It's very unfortunate.
1: You know what I mean?
0: But for me, he was such an amazing player. And look, we have all had seen many, many great people fall from grace.
1: Mm-hmm.
0: But I think he really learned his lesson. And I think how he came out on the other side, I think, is the thing that matters. And there is a cautionary tale there, but there's also a kind of raging bull, Wolf of Wall Street, kind of amazing, wildly entertaining, fun ride. And, you know, I just adore him. I think he was one of the greatest, obviously, ever.
1: That's in 27?
0: Yeah. Yeah, hopefully. Yeah, we've been working on it. It's like The Fighter and, you know, a couple of other movies that we've done, the good ones take time. And to develop them, to get them right, they take time. I just hope I'm still, you know, believable in playing him at that age, which is kind of toward the end of his career.
1: I think you'll pull it off. Yeah. I've got a bunch of questions for you about so many things that you've been awesome in and some pop culture, iconic pop culture moments that you've been involved in. I got questions for you. We have a segment called Celebrity True or False, where we run down your list of stuff that you've done to see what's true or not,
0: sure,
1: what we've read. And we've got some great production value, including somebody you were in The Departed with. Hit it.
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4: You can't handle the truth.
1: I think that voice sounds familiar to you right there, right? Pretty much.
0: My guy.
1: Okay, great. We'll get to that in a second. First up, true or false, Mark Wahlberg, the first Boogie Nights prosthetic was way too long and had to be shortened, and you've kept the second one at home and you still own it.
0: I think the only one that I actually tried, fitted, wore, there was one that just kind of came up and hit me in the head, and that was not the kind of, you know, have the one.
1: The one?
0: Yes.
1: So it, but I guess.
0: The one that I wore in the film.
1: The one you wore in the film, yeah, which is not the original one, is what you're saying.
0: Alan, ask Howard. These gentlemen were actually putting it on me.
1: Okay. Is that right?
0: Brave man.
1: I had no idea. Oh, royalty was here. My goodness. I imagine, Alan, is that what you said?
0: Yeah.
1: Or I imagine Alan's got a very deft touch.
0: We're working with Roger Corman days. So.
1: Okay. Wow. I had no idea. But I guess, if you will, this was a two-part question, but you still have the other one.
0: I do.
1: Do you ever bring it out at all?
0: I don't. I moved it once when I moved it. It was like, you know, it's like a Homie the Clown thing. You just start bobbing over the head with it. You wanted to get crazy, but I think those days are past us.
5: Don't play that.
1: What a movie, man. I got a second one.

0: for you from this film. True or false? We had Thomas Jane on. He was kind of talking about this, so now we can follow up here.
1: Love Thomas.
0: Paul Thomas Anderson told the kid in the firecracker scene to light them whenever he wanted so you and the rest of the actors didn't know when they would explode.
1: Yeah, he was just randomly lighting them off for 4 days.
0: Four days?
1: We were in that scene. I think it was up to 4 days.
0: With Alfred Molina and you and Thomas Jane?
1: Yeah.
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1: Ladies and gentlemen, our radio audience has returned here on the program. The only way, I guess, now that we have our full audience, I could introduce you is, ladies and gentlemen, Sam Marilla's live, Nixon 5.
2: Yes. I feel like I started Nixon 5, by the way.
1: Oh, you started Nixon 5?
2: I feel like I did, because during the Hawks series, when it was 1-1, you can look it up. There's footage of me behind C.J. McCollum giving his post-game interview after he beat us, and I'm behind him, and I go Nixon 5.
3: Wow.
2: And I gave a thumbs up. I was thinking about giving a middle finger, but I knew I was on camera.
3: Oh.
2: So I was like, if I give a finger, they're going to pull it off me. So I was like, let me troll Nixon 5. We lost the next game to the Hawks, too. We went down 2-1.
1: And then how many did...
2: Nixon 6.
1: Nixon 6.
2: Yeah.
1: Well, that'll be this year's tryout with the Philadelphia 76ers.
2: It was the most stressful, non-stressful run. Because every game, like that first game against the Cavs, it felt like so many of these games we came back from, it felt like, you ever watch like Shawshank the first time? Yeah. And you're like, this is miserable. And then the last like 3 minutes, you're like, all right, that was fun. That's
1: that
2: what
1: was,
2: every Knicks
1: game
2: was.
1: Game one against the Cavs?
2: Oh my God, we were down like, how much
1: oh,
2: were we
1: I
2: down?
1: Oh, I remember that. Like,
2: yeah.
3: Something.
2: Oh, that's, yeah.
1: I remember that.
2: Stav and Judd Apatow. That was, that was right after we won. Yeah.
1: That's Stavvy Baby?
2: That's Stavvy Baby and
1: Judd Apatow.
2: Yeah, we had fun, man. That was pretty epic. You know what's fun about that? So that outfit that I'm wearing with Stavvy before the last pick, and Stav's outfit is the exact same outfit we wore when we beat the Celtics. In game 6 the previous year, because we were at that game together,
1: right?
2: And we're superstitious, so we didn't even coordinate that. That was just, we just showed up that way.
1: Listen, this run was just as magical as it gets, and you know, it's amazing that again that they started dominating, though. I know the Hawks series looked like every other series that the Knicks have been playing in the playoffs.
2: Yeah.
1: To only serve to leave us all disappointed forever, pretty much forever. It had the hallmarks, C.J. McCollum starring as Trey Young or Halliburton or Reggie. Like, it's just, okay, here it goes again. And then a switch hit, only to have Cleveland, as you point out, in game one come in and just rain points on them until they just watch the Knicks come back on them and then just... 120 points here, 130 points here, 140 points there, and it's just like, what the hell is going on?
2: It was crazy, and I didn't expect to really dislike Wembanyama, because I was like, he seems like kind of fun, you know? And then I was like, I really don't like him. Like, I started just spiraling, I was like, doing research, I'm like, oh, his dad's 6'7", his mom is 6'3", it feels like they did this on purpose, you know? Like, it feels like eugenics. It feels like Hitler would have liked it, and, yeah,
1: that's a take.
2: That's my take.
1: Okay.
2: Hitler would have liked Wemby. Maybe not. He didn't like black people, so that's a reach, I guess.
1: And but, you know, French.
2: And the French. Much. Yeah, he didn't like any. No, it's I took a reach.
1: Probably didn't like basketball either.
2: Probably not.
1: Throw it out there.
2: Yeah.
1: Certainly not New York. But, Wemby pointing to his head.
2: Oh, you're the clear villain.
1: That's it right there. When he told, because like Mitchell Robinson, you know, committed the offensive foul, points like, I'm in your head. And then it devolved from there, only to have OG pop one in on him, you know.
2: OG, and if Brunson doesn't have that game 5, OG is the finals MVP. I mean, he was dominant, man. He was so good and fearless, dude, throwing down dunks. And I mean, that tip in was...
1: Were you there for that one?
2: I wasn't at that one.
1: All right, which ones did you go to?
2: I went to game one in San Antonio.
1: What was that like?
2: Epic. It was amazing. I flew down with my friend, one of my childhood friends, Chase. We fly down to Austin. You couldn't get a ticket into San Antonio. It was all booked. I get a text from Shane Gillis, a comedian, who's like, are you going to the game? I said, yeah, I just landed in Austin. He goes, come over, I'm going. So we had like a drunk bus with all these other comics, Matt McCusker, Tommy Pope, all these comedians.
1: Yeah.
2: And we were pounding drinks. We go there. We end up in a Knicks row, thankfully. I'm next to a bunch of Knicks fans.
1: Yeah.
2: We made friends. I didn't realize this till after the game, because I guess I was behind Chris Tucker. I was like, man, that guy looks like a fat Chris Tucker. And then after the thing, they were like, this is Chris Tucker. And I was like, holy love Chris Tucker, you know? And he clearly a Spurs fan. He's a Texas guy.
1: Right.
2: And then...
1: And then,
2: you know, Knicks are down. It's one of those things where I'm like, oh, man, are we going to lose? And I will say, the San Antonio fans, there's like a few crazy ones, but for the most part, they were pretty cool. They were pretty friendly. They were like... And they were talking trash, but I was like, guys, you've won five in my lifetime. Like, just.
1: Well, including the last time the Knicks made the finals.
2: I know. They've taken five. And it's like, it's not like you're not going to win one with Wemby. You're going to win probably a few with this young core of Wemby and Dylan Harper and Castle. They're unbelievable players.
1: Harper's so good.
2: He's unbelievable.
1: I thought he was going to get the Knicks, that he was going to be the one to get him. That it wasn't going to be Wemby.
2: Castle's tough too. He's physical.
1: And he also doesn't.
2: And Champagne?
1: Well, and the thing with Castle is he's a UConn guy, so you know he's not spooked by Madison Square Garden.
2: Champagne's a St. John's guy.
1: Right, I know that. So you know those kids know what it's like to play in Madison Square Garden, right? So, but they just didn't know how to finish.
2: They didn't know how to finish.
1: And the Knicks did. And the Knicks, you know, would pull one rabbit out of a hat after another. I know they lost to the Cavs in the analytics department, right?
2: They lost the analytics. Yeah, we heard that a lot. Right? That was embarrassing.
1: And the Spurs said the same thing, essentially.

0: in a way. But
1: that is the epitome Brunson, of though. Loser talk.
0: I love going down this road here because it's also previewing what we're going to be talking about for much of the season that's upcoming. That Brunson has flipped the script for all of us. Mm. And he has now entered New York lore forever by being the Michael Jordan of the equation. The Knicks were supposed to lose all of these games because somebody else was raising their level to a point in crunch time that the Knicks could not overcome. And now the Knicks have one of those guys.
1: Oh, totally.
0: Themselves. And the numbers support it. His ability, his 45 points in the closer was the most in a closer since Jordan did it on the Jazz.
1: 45.
0: If I'm not mistaken.
2: Yeah, well, Giannis had a 50 piece. Yeah.
1: But not in a closer, did he?
0: Not in a closer.
2: Yeah, he did.
0: Oh, he did?
1: Oh, really?
0: Well,
1: whatever. He's 7 feet.
0: But then, exactly. But put up the photograph. This one actually made
1: beautiful.
0: Me feel
1: yeah, same.
0: That Ewing feels that he's got a championship now.
1: Imagine if Ewing had a guy like Brunson on his team.
0: Well, he had Bernard King in his rookie season.
1: Well, yeah,
0: and Bernard was at the end of
1: it. But they never really.
0: Right. They never, like, it was never peak Bernard. But the fact that Brunson's like, all right, I'll hold the MVP trophy, but Pat, you take the Larry O'B
1: yeah.
0: on his photograph. And the look on Brunson's face is just like, yeah, I did this. And I'm happy to share this with Patrick. Like, there's so many emotions when I see this.
1: A lot of emotions. The shot of Ewing in the Newsies cap, you know, when he's just kind of nodding like yep. a proud dad is beautiful. And the way Brunson carried himself this whole run, like, just there's that shot of him walking out looking like Batman, just so, you know, stoic, stone-faced.
0: Right.
1: And you see Wemby when they went to the finals. I know he's younger, but he's like crying. He's emotional. And I'm like, dude, you're 7'5". Like, this guy's 6 feet tall.
0: Right.
1: And he's carrying himself like, yeah, business isn't over yet.
0: And he refused to be in a room with the trophy or have a
1: I love that.
0: Have a photograph of it or even a rendering of it on a backdrop. Like whenever he was being interviewed by ESPN or ABC, it was like a dark backdrop. It didn't have like the trophy. He didn't want anything.
1: It's psycho
0: like that.
1: Stuff.
0: But
1: in a good way,
0: he's our psycho, right?
1: Oh, dude.
0: You know, like as opposed to somebody else's. Like you need that. Like this is going to be. It's now. Now about this. Let's go here. Their follow up. All right, they're putting LeBron in the building, mm-hmm. and his first night as a Sixer, mm-hmm. and everybody's going to be sitting here thinking, Knicks can be had. That this is just a one-off because it's been like when was the last time we had repeat champions was the Warriors.
2: Warriors. Yeah, it's been
0: right?
2: a while.
0: And so the Knicks are just going to be that other one. What if the Knicks go ahead and do it again?
1: If
0: Why
1: possible,
0: shouldn't they be able to? Right? You know, that's.
1: I mean,
0: let's go.
1: Yeah, the Sixers are going to be tough, no question. I mean, losing Paul George is a good move for them. Gaining Jaylen Brown is a good move. Gaining LeBron, like mm-hmm. You look at like the Warriors, you're like, how did you not trade for Jaylen Brown? Because then you get LeBron with Steph Curry. You know, I don't, the Warriors front office talk about letting down Steph Curry in these last few years, I think. When that guy does that, what he's done in the Olympics, like, you know he's got a little left in the tank. So, the Sixers look tough for sure. Edgecombe's really good. Maxey is like incredible. But yeah, why can't the Knicks do it again? Why not? Who's the biggest competition? Can the Pistons figure it out? Who's?
0: Go ahead, Chris. I'm sure you want to chime in here, although you're the team that acquired Paul George for Jaylen Brown.
2: I still think Boston's going to be right there, too. Yeah.
1: Really?
2: Yeah.
1: Maybe. I mean, you never know, right? I mean, maybe just it's weird to have guys as good as Tatum and Brown, and it just doesn't work. I mean, they won one, but it's weird that it's like you can't just coexist.
0: Right.
1: I also, for the Celtics, I always kind of resented that they were like, it's Tatum's team. I'm like, why can't you just be like, we're co-pilots? I didn't get,
0: mm-hmm.
1: to me, that was just weird. It's like, you're just trying to create
0: the
1: stuff.
0: There was something going on.
2: It feels like there's something going on. Also, just cap purposes, you're paying two guys more than 50% of the salary. That's just not sustainable in the way the NBA is kind of set up right now.
0: Who'd you run into or meet in the Knicks playoff run that you'd never met before? you know, down there on the old Celebrity Row. Or,
1: I mean, I've met most of them before. I ran to Bernard King. I chatted with him for a while. I had a show on MSG for a brief minute, and I interviewed him, and he always remembered me from it, which is just so strange. He's
0: the best.
1: He's the nicest guy, and got to say what up to Walt a couple of times. He's just the legend.
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10: 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A marquee NFC matchup in primetime? 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

0: Center.
1: In Major League Baseball, Yankee star Aaron Judge is still hoping to be ready for the start of the postseason. Judge told ESPN he intends to play in Game 1 of the American League Wild Card Series next Tuesday at Yankee Stadium. He was placed on the injured list Saturday with a right leg injury. Judge received platelet-rich plasma injections on Monday and is waiting for clearance to resume activities on his leg. In the NFL, Giants quarterback Jackson Dart will undergo knee surgery and will miss the rest of the 2026 regular season. Coach John Harbaugh says Dart's ACL is intact, but the second-year quarterback suffered damage to his meniscus, MCL, and PCL. Harbaugh did not rule out Dart returning if the Giants reach the playoffs. Let's take a look at some scores in Major League Baseball. The Yankees beat the Rays tonight 9-2. The White Sox fall to the Royals 5-4. And the Guardians, they lost to the Boston Red Sox 1-0. More on baseball coming up next on Game Night with Q Myers and myself, Emmett Golden.
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5: You're a mean one, Mr. Grinch.
2: Because I cut through the chase. I don't need all the, you know what I mean? I don't need the side dishes. I get straight to the bone-in ribeye, which is all anyone ever wants to do. You're about dressing everything up, man. I don't need all that dress up.
3: No, I'm about having a good time. You know what I'm saying? Ain't nothing wrong with a tree around Christmas. You know, that's fun.
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2: It is fun all the time. That is my middle name. I am Q Myers. He's Emmett Golden. It's Game Night here on ESPN Radio, the all-new ESPN app, SiriusXM Channel 80, and tune in. 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And Emmett, man, I just had a quick thought.
3: Okay. All right.
2: Remember when the Mariners were really good? Remember when they were really good and the big dumper was all we could talk about?
3: I do. I do. I don't know what happened. All right, at all.
2: Man.
3: It just fell off, and it's crazy. Because we're going to talk a lot of baseball tonight, obviously, because we're very, very close to the start of the playoffs and a lot of things going on. They're not going on.
2: No.
3: You know what I'm saying? There's nothing to talk about with them.
2: I think what happened to the Mariners, they caught a case of the AL West, right? Mm. They're down right now 4-0 in the bottom of the third to the Houston Astros. So that obviously gave me a thought. That caught my attention, but this did as well right here.
1: The stories you might have missed that caught our attention.
6: Oh, Major Look.
1: Game Night. Major Look. Major Look.
2: All right, Emmett, let's get busy with this. You said it. A lot of baseball action. A lot of baseball action caught our attention, including the Red Sox and the Guardians.
7: Xander Monasterio, the pitch is ripped into left field, going to give the Red Sox the lead. Duran is going to rip around third, throw coming home. Duran with that first slide is in, and it is 1-0 Red Sox. I'm sure the Guardians are going to want a challenge. The question is, did the tag get on the shoulder before the hand hit the plate?
8: And Cleveland's down to its last strike. Here it comes. Got him swinging. That's your ball game. Boston wins it 1-0.
3: WEEI 93.7 FM and WTAM 1100 on the call there. Man, the Guardians, they just couldn't get it done tonight. Really good night on the mound for the Guardians, but no runs. This is the 16th time they've been shut out this season. That's happened a ton to the Guardians.
2: I'll tell you what, the one run that was scored by the Red Sox, that was such a fantastic play at the plate.
3: Yeah,
2: I had to look at that thing about four or five times before I realized that, yeah, he was safe. That was one of those bang bang plays, and the closer we get to the postseason, the more I realize we're going to see so much close bang bang plays, because that's exactly what the postseason is all about. The Red Sox 17th shutout win this season, second most in Major League Baseball. The Phillies did it 19 times and are tied for the most in the season in the last 50 years, also at 17 in 2002. I'm telling you, man, I got to give the Red Sox so much credit. Where they were at one point early in the season to where they are right now has just been incredible. I mean, look, I'm not a Red Sox fan, but I'm a fan of what they did in that clubhouse. And what, you know what I mean? Like, just the way that they could have waved the white flag. They could have pulled a Mariners or an AL West in general, and they didn't. They got at it, made some changes, and here they are now.
3: Man, I wish they'd waved the white flag now. Look, they made the playoffs. Chill out. You good. Nothing's going to change, all right? You are where you are right now. Let somebody else eat and get in the playoffs.
2: Man, stop being so thirsty, Evan. Stop being so thirsty.
3: I'm a
2: thirsty
3: Guardians fan for the people that don't know.
2: Oh, I think everybody's well aware of that, Evan.
3: There might be some new people listening.
2: Some things are better not said, and people still understand. Like, water is wet. We understand. Emmett, you are a Gardos fan. There's no doubt about that. But the Red Sox get it done on this evening. 1-0 over Emmett's Cleveland Guardians. How about the Royals and the White Sox?
8: Payoff pitch. Garcia lines it down the left field line. Back toward the corner.
0: score. The Royals have taken the lead on an RBI double from Michael Garcia. It's 5-4 in the bottom of the seventh.
8: Swinging a fly ball out into left center. It's deep back on it is Isbell. He's got it on the warning track. Sam gave it a ride. Just came up short. And the White Sox will have to wait another day as they drop this one 5-4.
3: 96.5 The Fan and ESPN 1000 on the highlights right there. The White Sox, they lose to the Royals, and they stay a game behind the Guardians in the AL Central race, and they also stay three games ahead of the Texas Rangers for that last AL wild card.
2: Yeah, no doubt. The Orioles, they live for another day, right? Entering Thursday, yeah. The Orioles, 3.5 games by back of the White Sox for that third AL wild card spot. As you mentioned, Baltimore has an elimination number of 1. Mm-hmm. You know, and on Thursday, Chicago could eliminate those with a win at Kansas City. And, yeah, really good stuff, man. This is a fun race to the end and one that I like it. I don't have a dog in the fight, yeah. But since I know you do, to see all the the anxiety that you go through.
3: Yes. Yeah,
2: it's a little bit of pleasure on my end. I'm just saying, just watching how much anxiety you have.
3: Yeah, you've said the last 3 nights, basically, or 2 nights.
2: I've been stress-free all season. Yeah. My team stinks.
3: And I'm sitting here like, oh, come on. Oh, man. Oh, no, I'm so close. Yeah, just going through it as I'm watching this race in the AL Central come down to the wire. Man, look, the one bracket, you know, the side that would have the Guardians, the Rangers, the White Sox as of right now, man, that's a great side of the bracket to be on because the other side has the Yankees and the Red Sox and the Rays. It's going to be so tough on that other side. Man, I can't wait until it starts.
2: That win by the Royals snapped their 5-game losing streak right there. So, you know, hey, they figured they had to get it somehow, right? They got to get down like you live. As you mentioned right there. So the Royals get the win over the White Sox 5-4. In the AL West, I've talked about it quite a bit. The Mets pulled out the whipping stick late, got a late grand slam in the ninth inning. And, they defeated the Rangers 7-2. Rangers and Astros entered the night tied atop the AL West. Mm-hmm. I feel like I've said that every day for the last couple weeks.
3: Yep.
2: The Astros hold the tiebreaker, so Texas needs to finish ahead of Houston to make the playoffs. And as I mentioned before, Emmett, currently the Astros are up on the Mariners 4-0 in the bottom of the third, and the Mariners are just not a very good team.
3: They're not. So if you're the Rangers, you're furious with the Mariners right now. Like, right. Come on, bro, we're trying to make the playoffs. Especially in the AL, the last 2-3 weeks, whenever a team won, everybody else that needed to win won too. And then when someone lost and all the teams needed to win, they lost too. And that's kind of what you've been seeing over the past week or so in the American League.
2: Yeah, I'll tell you what, man, if you need a team to get a victory so your team can make it to the playoffs, don't ask a team in the AL West to get it done.
3: I heard that. Yeah,
2: you know, man, that. Like, it's like, hey, it's like the last guy at the end of the bench when you were in Little League. It's like, hey, that's the only guy we have left to pinch hit. Oh, we're in trouble.
3: Yeah.
2: That was my homeboy Enrique. Enrique was that guy at the end of the bench. It's like, hey, Zamora, you're in. And he's like, uh-oh.
3: Hold on, Enrique, so you hung out with people named Enrique and El Dorado?
2: No, that was Dorando. Enrique is a cool dude, though. Enrique is a cool dude.
3: Enrique could be, yeah. But, yeah, I wasn't ready for Enrique. Okay.
2: Enrique, yeah.
3: Yeah, Enrique.
2: What's wrong with Enrique?
3: Nothing. It reminds me of...
4: with Enrique?
3: Isn't there a singer or something named Enrique?
4: Enrique Iglesias?
3: That's what I was
2: thinking. Yeah, he was kind of famous.
3: Yeah, yeah, that's why it stood out to me.
2: Unbelievable. Man, I was already slandering him for his baseball skills. You're slandering him for his name.
3: I was saying his name just reminded me of a famous person. I couldn't remember who it was. Shout out to Enrique. I got love for you, big dog.
2: Hey, man, real quick, the NL wild card race. The Marlins, they defeated the Cubs 3-2. The Brewers, they beat the Phillies 4-1. And the D-backs topped the Rockies 5-3. Arizona's elimination is down to 2. And the Cubs and Phillies enter tonight in a 3-way tie with the Padres for top the NL wild card spot. Top wild card team hosts the wild card series. So, how about that? You're still stuck on Enrique.
3: No, I'm real. I just because Renee, you got a little offended. What's your middle name, Renee? Is it Enrique?
4: It's no. My middle name starts with an O.
3: Oh, okay. All right. Okay.
2: Well, yeah, you might as well tell us what it is now. Yeah, what's the cliffhanger?
4: Yeah, it's Orlando.
3: Oh, really? Okay, yeah. Orlando. I'm gonna start calling you Orlando.
4: That's why I don't tell people my middle name. Because
2: let me find out you were in Vegas back in the day, about 30 years ago. Let me find out they still looking for you. No wonder they couldn't find you. My man changed his name to Renee. His name's been Orlando.
4: And I work in Bristol. How about that?
2: If you know, you know. Yeah. He's Emmett Golden. I'm Q Myers. It's game night here on ESPN Radio. We take you around the National Football League and find out what's going on with some of these QBs. That's next on game night on ESPN Radio. 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

0: shotgun set. Calls out signals, takes the snap. Retreats in the pocket, sets, lobs one down the left sideline, and it's caught by Theo Johnson, and he dropped it. And Jackson Dart took a shot.
1: Holding his knee.
0: Giant medical staff looking at Jackson Dart. Players coming over to check on him. Got sandwiched, took a hit.
2: The last play of Jackson Dart's 2026 season. That call right there on WFAN, that happened on Monday night. Jackson Dart got injured. Went to the blue medical tent, quickly afterwards was ruled out of the game, and now he's officially been ruled out of the season. 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So, Emmett, it was something that we all believed on last night that Jackson Dart was going to be out. John Harbaugh was not willing to say that that was the case until they had done further evaluations and testing, which is fine. It makes all the sense in the world. But on today, it was announced that Dart's ACL is intact, but the second-year star has damage to his meniscus and MCL that requires a surgery. Sources told NFL Network's Ian Rappaport and Adam Schefter he also has damage to his PCL. That's what sources told Schefty. So it looks like now it's no Jackson Dart. It is now the Jameis Winston show. So after having a really bad performance on Monday night, one that I couldn't believe he was so unprepared for, what did he have to say to the fans? Here he is.
3: The fans want to see wins. You know, it's not about what I'm showing them. It's about us going out there and winning football games together, giving them something to cheer for, giving them something to stand behind. But right now, like my heart, like that, this is fresh. You know? The opportunity is beautiful. It's amazing. I'm grateful for it. But at the same time, I got a brother that's, you know, I got to keep lifted up, and I have to prepare for a football game, you know. But I prepare for many football games, you know, and I've dealt with injury before. I've had an injury that was really bad. So balancing the two, but keeping a perspective of do what you can with what you have right now with where you're at.
4: Yeah, it there's some finality to it, right? That we talked about. Now we know that he will be out for the regular season. You know, I'll word it that way. And it's on Jameis. It's on his plate. They're paying him like a valuable backup quarterback.
2: Yeah, he got $13 million over 2 years.
4: Yeah. They don't usually do that for backup quarterbacks. So the expectation is for him to at least have the team in games. Right, I think that's all that you're asking Jameis to do, and we know Jameis can do that. He could throw you out of games too, and he kind of is who he is at this point. So we'll see how it works out. But you know, they know now their former first round pick is out for the season.
2: And John Harbaugh declined to specify a date for Dart surgery, but a source told ESPN it was expected to happen relatively soon, which you expect that. I mean, normally they'll wait until the swelling goes down, but maybe, you know, like in the case of Patrick Mahomes with the Chiefs when he tore his ACL and his PCL, they went and had the surgery immediately, and you saw how quickly he was able to return. So Jackson Dart will miss the 2026 regular season. But there's other quarterback situations around the league like this one.
5: Caleb with Greengrass at the 10. He goes down awkwardly and looks to be in a bit of pain here.
6: Definitely the tenor of a sigh of relief. Felt like they could have been a lot worse.
7: He's a heart and soul engine of this team, and hopefully he's okay and can get back out there.
2: ESPN 1000 right there on the call. That was, you know, the sound of Caleb Williams obviously going down, and then you can hear the reaction afterwards, and we all thought it was really, really bad, and it still could be. It's a hamstring issue that we know for sure, but he has not been ruled out for Monday's game against the Philadelphia Eagles. I know, Emmett, you believe that he's going to be out. I definitely believe he's going to be out, but what direction are they going to go with their QB? Here's their head coach, Ben Johnson.
8: We're fortunate here. We've got three guys that can play ball in this league, that have won games in this league. Ryan's constructed the room in a way that we feel really good about whoever ends up playing for us. And that showed in the preseason. It shows up in practice every single day. And so we're at a point right now, not sure who the starter is going to be on Sunday or Monday night. We'll let this thing play out, and we'll go from there. But here's what we know. We know Case is the one that's practicing today. So we'll figure it out as we go. Our guys will rally around. These guys are all capable, and they know that. They've seen them in action here over the last year and a half. And so we feel really good about that situation.
4: that's been Johnson Bears head coach. Obviously, Caleb with the hamstring injury, Tyson Bagent is in concussion protocol. So that's why Case Keenum was the guy practicing today. I don't know. I don't believe that, like, Case Keenum can win the Super Bowl right now, but I think he'll win you a game. And I don't think
2: he hasn't played since 2023.
4: I know. Like a regular season game anyway. I mean, he's played in the preseason, but I get it. He's been in the league so long that I don't know how much he needs to play to just win a game. That's literally all you need from him.
2: Well, I'll tell you this. He's playing the Eagles on Monday night, if in fact he does play. So it's not like he's playing the Falcons. It's not like he's playing the Titans. No disrespect to any of these teams, but I mean, it's not like he's, you know, dipping his toes into the shallow end and trying to feel the temperature of the water. He's jumping square into the deep end. Monday night football, all eyes on him like he's Pac, if in fact he is playing, and it's against the Philadelphia Eagles, who, oh, by the way, may have a little bit of an axe to grind from the last time that they played on that Black Friday right after that Thanksgiving game, and the Bears handled their business.
4: It's at home, and it's early in the season. It's a great time. If you're going to play the Eagles this without your starter, this is when I would want to play them. It's going to be a tough game for sure, and the Eagles should be favored, and they're probably going to win. But I think their situation a little different than the Giants, you know, because you need Jameis to win multiple games.
2: Yeah.
4: You know, if Case Keenum, it's a game.
2: I mean, we don't know that. Well, right? Nobody's ruled him out. There's no timetable on when he's going to come back, but you know how hamstrings are. We don't know of this.
4: But I'm even saying Bagent. Like, normally guys, unless it's a severe concussion, most guys with a concussion miss a week, you know, and then they're typically back. So that's why I look at this as a one game situation. The fact that they haven't put Caleb Williams on the IR and that they haven't even ruled him out. I mean, maybe this is some gamesmanship makes me feel like it is just a weak thing. And maybe Caleb could play a little bit and they're like, let's just take it easy because we don't want you to pull it again. Because if you don't let a hamstring heal, then you'll be dealing with that thing all season.
2: And that's exactly why I don't think you'll see Caleb Williams in action probably for a couple weeks. Right. Mm-hmm. I mean, that guy is too valuable to your organization to just rush him back out there because he's feeling better. Right. And again, we don't know the severity of the hamstring and those type of situations, man. They can linger for sure. So how's Case Keenum feeling about the chance to potentially start at age 38 on Monday if he has to?
3: Yeah, I don't think I had at age 38. Like, you know, I get the, you know, chance to maybe play this week. Like, and I prepare every week. It's just a lot more mental reps. So it was nice getting a few more reps today. We'll see how the rest of the week goes. I have no idea. At this point, I've done enough weeks preparing where you just really don't have any clue or any idea of, you know, how guys are going to be able to come back or what. And you just go day to time. You go meeting at a time, a practice at a time, a film session at a time, and just plug away and just keep working. And when you're prepared, you don't have to get prepared. So try to stay prepared.
4: And he's, as he pointed out, he's 38.
2: Yeah,
4: that's one of the reasons that I feel like he'd be able to win a game, because he's not a young quarterback that has to figure it out. He might not have played in a while, but he does have a lot of snaps in the NFL. He knows what cover three, cover two, cover six, zero. Like, he knows what that looks like. He also knows the execution of the offense because he's probably been in, I don't know, six, seven, eight offenses throughout his time. Having a veteran like him as your backup to the backup, I think isn't a bad thing. Usually those guys are undrafted free agents or late round picks. Having a guy that's 38, I think is valuable in a spot like this.
2: See, and the reason why I don't have a lot of confidence is because you just said it. He's the backup's backup.
4: Yeah.
2: Right? If he was that good as the backup and they had that much confidence in him, wouldn't he be the first backup?
4: Yeah, but when you're on your third string, and if I had to pick a third string quarterback, I'd rather have a guy that's actually won games in the NFL before.
2: Well, right. I get that. I'm just saying, if he was up to speed like that and, you know, they felt like they had a lot of confidence in him to go out there and win a game because he's that 38-year-old veteran, I don't think he'd be behind Tyson Bagent. That's my point. I would think that he would be the better guy, you know, for the job, but – he's the third string, and he's only going to potentially play because Tyson Bagent is in concussion protocol. So I don't know too many teams that can go three deep when it comes to their quarterback and have confidence.
4: Yeah, yeah, I it's weird things happen early in the, you know, in the season. And again, I'm not professing that they're going to win.
2: Right, I got you.
4: Yeah, definitely not saying that.
2: We'll see what how it all plays out, but they got some quarterback questions in Chicago. He's Emmett Golden. I'm Q Myers. There's some questions in New York when it comes to postseason baseball. That's next on ESPN Radio.
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0: 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Coverage beginning. 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
2: Monday Night Football's on, which means the Birds are on. 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
2: 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DeAndre Swift and the Bears looking to get that Chicago magic cooking again.
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1: In Major League Baseball, Yankees star Aaron Judge is hoping to be ready for the start of the postseason. Judge told ESPN he intends to play in Game 1 of the American League Wild Card Series next Tuesday at Yankee Stadium. He was placed on the injured list Saturday with a right leg injury. Judge received a platelet-rich plasma injection on Monday and is waiting for clearance to resume activities involving his leg. In Seattle, the Seahawks quarterback Sam Darnold is on track to play Sunday against the Washington Commanders. Darnold returned to practice Wednesday for the first time since suffering a glute injury in the season opener. Coach Mike McDonald says Darnold will take every rep initially in practice, but his workload will increase throughout the week. Let's take a look at scores in Major League Baseball. The Boston Red Sox beat the Guardians 1-0. We saw the Orioles beat the Blue Jays 4-2. The Rays fall to the Yankees 9-2, and the White Sox, they lose to the Royals tonight 5-4. Coming up, more game night with Q Myers and myself, Emmett Golden.
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0: on the call right there. 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He's Emmett Golden. I'm Q Myers. Let's go all around Major League Baseball, including those Yankees, like this.
1: The Major League Baseball stories of the day that you need to know.
2: There's one. There's two. Can they get three? It's a triple play.
1: This is Game Night's Triple Play.
0: Emmett, the first leg of the triple play has to do with the Yankees. And, all right, we heard from Aaron Boone, the Yankees manager, that, well, it doesn't sound like Aaron Judge was going to be available for the wild card series. Well, Aaron Judge doesn't seem to have that same feeling when he was asked about coming back and if he's worried about any kind of injury. Check it out.
3: I'll weigh it like this. We got a great team. We got a great opportunity in front of us. The future is not guaranteed, so good or bad. So I got my job is to do whatever I can to get back, and things are feeling great. So, yeah, that's what I'm trying to do. So, yeah, if you ask if I'm trying to come back and play, of course. I think you ask anybody in this room, if they're in this situation, you're going to be coming back to play, yeah.
4: Yeah, look, I respect it. I know he wants to play, and one thing he definitely has a point on is – tomorrow's not promised, you know, especially in the wild card as things stand right now. And I think their side of the bracket is kind of set. They're going to play Boston. That's not an easy team to beat, you know, so he can't go, oh, I'll just wait until the next round. There might not be a next round.
0: Right. No, there's no doubt about that. And on Tuesday, again, Yankees manager Aaron Boone said he does not expect to have Judge available for the wild card series. Now, he didn't rule it out completely, right? He just said that he didn't expect to have him available. And again, you hear what Aaron Judge has to say. He's doing everything to get back. So how did he feel about Aaron Boone saying he might not be ready? Here he is again.
3: Boone's my guy, you know, so I always got his back. I know he makes the right decision. So, you know, obviously as a player, you don't want to hear that, but that's out of my control. I got a job to do. I got to come back and be ready to go. And that's what I'm focused on right now.
4: Yeah. I mean, this is a situation where the manager is probably talking to the medical staff and being told that maybe he needs a few more days, and the player's like, I want to play, you know. And guess who runs the Yankees?
0: Oh, that would be one Aaron Judge who decided he was not going to do any kind of rehab assignments. He's like, nope, not going to do it. My rehab's going to come in the major leagues, right? You can limit me as far as how long I play each game, but I'm not going to do any rehab assignment. Well, he's not the only big bat that's questionable for the Yankees. Also, Giancarlo Stanton, he's been sidelined since late April due to multiple calf injuries. He actually took live at-bats as part of a workout group on Wednesday at TD Bank Ballpark there in New Jersey, which is home of the AA Somerset Patriots, and hit a home run, ran the bases, according to Aaron Boone, and isn't rolling out the 36-year-old return during the postseason. That'd be big to get him back as well.
5: Yeah, I mean, he's doing pretty well. So him and Grish took a lot of live ABs today. I heard G went deep over there today. So they both ran the bases. So they're knocking on the door.
6: Is that realistic that he'd be ready for the first round?
5: I don't know. I don't want to. Anything's possible, but we'll see.
4: Say, I don't want to get anybody else mad at me after if I make a comment on this. That would be a huge boost for them. Honestly, the Yankees have been doing it with pitching this year, you know, and their pitching is fine. So it would be great to get both those guys. But if you get Judge back, that's amazing. But if you get Stanton, who's ready to go, that'd be awesome.
0: You just hate to have guys like that, big names like that, big bats like that, possibly not available when the postseason starts. You hate to go into the postseason compromise, and that's what it seems like the Yankees are going to do. And you're right, they've been getting it done with pitching, and pitching matters in the postseason, but they also got to be able to generate some runs, man. Mm-hmm. They got to get some production, and that's where their big struggle has been for sure. So we'll continue to monitor and see how, you know, Aaron Judge, how he, you know, it does, and how Giancarlo Stanton does, and if they can come back and be ready even for the wild card series. So the Cubs and the Red Sox, what about this, Emmett? The series has actually moved up due to weather. Now, mm-hmm. I'm on the West Coast, so I don't know about all this moving things up due to weather,
4: right?
0: You
4: don't know about weather, right?
0: Right, we're good. It gets a little cold every once in a while. It gets a little hot a little once in a while. That is it. But, yeah, Cubs manager Craig Counsell, quick to point out the disadvantages of his team that faces the team that his team faces this week.

0: weekend after the league moved Sunday's game up against the Red Sox to Friday due to a poor weather forecast. Matter of fact, it's better to let him say it. Here he
1: is. Let's hear him.
2: They never move games up, and especially within a five-day window of a starting rotation. So we can't have somebody ready to pitch on Saturday. They just move games up on us. Now, I understand there's extenuating circumstances, but you just don't see that happen.
3: I understand the frustration. Mm-hmm. I really do. But does Craig go, hey, if we have to, you know, push the start of the playoffs back just so we could get our game in? They're not going to do that because that's going to affect everybody.
0: Right.
3: Right. It does stink that they're in this situation. But it's a great chance they're going to make the playoffs, right? Like, there's a really good chance. Right now they hold the second wild card. The Diamondbacks, if the Diamondbacks lose a game or the Cubs and Phillies win, then they've clinched a playoff berth. They've clinched that. So I know it's not fair, but nothing is in this world.
0: Well, in this case, the Cubs are, you know, going to have to move Saturday's starter to Friday. Right. Mm-hmm. And so that's his big beef, right?
3: Right.
0: Game 162 is in flux for them on the mound, assuming the weather doesn't cause havoc to Friday or Saturday's game in the first place. So, I mean, I understand the frustration. I don't know what the right answer is, though, to be honest. I don't know how you fix it, but I definitely understand. You know, when they say, I wouldn't do it, but I understand.
3: Mm-hmm.
0: Absolutely. I don't know how to fix it, but I definitely understand.
3: I'm being mad. I get it. I understand. But what do you want them to do? You know, because you're not, these two teams aren't the only teams that are going to have games to play next week. When the playoffs start, they don't want to push it back for the NL. And then it's uneven and you got teams waiting even longer, especially if there's quick series. So, hey, man, sometimes you get the short end of the stick. I'd be really upset if I was like the Diamondbacks, right? And I was every game I was fighting for my life. I might be a little more upset, but I'd be shocked if the Cubs and the Phillies lost out and the Diamondbacks won out. So
0: I can't appreciate, though, the league actually discussed all the options for the series. Right.
3: Yeah.
0: You know, neither team wants to play Monday while moving it all together to another city as a last resort. Both teams are likely to be in the postseason, which again will start on Tuesday. Seeding, home field advantage is still be determined. But I can appreciate that at least the league was looking at and trying to exhaust all different options mm-hmm. before they just said, okay, this is what we're going to do if need be.
3: Yeah. And even Haley, we can send you somewhere else and play. Like, would that make it better? Probably not. You know, like, I don't think it would be, they would be happy about that either.
0: Well, don't worry. Once 2028 hits and the A Stadium is open here in Las Vegas, they won't be using it around this time of year.
3: Yeah, touche.
0: I'm just saying. So they'll have plenty of space and opportunity.
3: Yeah,
0: right? Remember
3: plenty of hotel rooms, right?
0: Exactly. I'm problem solving. That's all. Some are going to be saying I'm throwing shade. No. I'm problem solving.
3: Yeah,
0: that's what I'm doing around here. How about this, Emmett, as we do a little game night triple play here on Game Night on ESPN Radio and the all-new ESPN app. Potentially one last start for Justin Verlander and Max Scherzer being this weekend. How cool would that be?
3: Be awesome. Now, you already know
0: right.
3: Verlander, I believe, Saturday is going to be, you know, his last game, and
0: yep,
3: he deserves
0: start
3: it.
0: On Saturday. Yep.
3: Yeah, both these guys deserve it, you know, because they've had tremendous careers, Hall of Famers, you know, in my eyes. We'll see how that works out. But, yeah, it's really cool to be able to end your career one last start, and everybody understanding that it is, you know, your last start, and it could be a celebration. That's awesome.
0: Justin Verlander, 3,554 all-time strikeouts. Max Scherzer, 3,550. Not too bad for careers, right?
3: Not too bad at all. Something tells me Scherzer
0: yep.
3: wants to have more strikeouts than Verlander when it's all said and done. So when they both retire, he could be the strikeout king.
0: Well, I'm sure something, you know, I'm not the smartest guy in the world, but I'm sure he will. Matter of fact, here he is talking about his plans moving forward.
4: Yeah, I'm hoping to be able to get back out there on Sunday and, you know, finish strong here. You know, I'm pitching in front of Toronto again. I got a chance to be able to do that.
5: How much will this last week tell you or help you decide on what your future will be?
4: I'll probably just say something here in the next couple of days.
3: my man's like, I want to know how many strikeouts I need to get
0: right
3: before I commit to anything. That's why you let Verlander pitch on Saturday. Mm-hmm. He's four up on you now. Let's say he only has three strikeouts. And you go, okay, I think I could do that. Let me warm the old arm up.
0: Look, something tells me when it's all said and done, Scherzer will be ahead of Verlander. I'm just going ahead and throw it out there. I'm going to go out on a limb.
3: You know
0: That's
3: what?
0: Just me.
3: I actually think Justin strikes out seven in his start on Saturday.
0: Okay. All right.
3: And then Max.
0: Well, Scherzer's going to get 12.
3: Okay. All right. We'll see.
0: We'll see.
3: Game night wager here.
0: Yeah, exactly. You're trying right. to one up me there. I see right. what you did there. He's Evan Golden. I'm Q Myers. It's game night here on ESPN Radio and the all new ESPN app. Turn our attention to college football. Louisville had a really big win over SMU this weekend. Are they the biggest threat to Miami? That's next on Game Night on ESPN Radio on the all new ESPN app.
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7: Hey, this is Rich Eisen. 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

0: 15 SMU. Four-man rush. Jennings rushed out of the pocket at his own 45. Directs the offense. Throws from the 50 to the 13-yard line. Far side. That ball is intercepted. It's intercepted by Louisville's Caleb Beasley. And he just sealed a gigantic Louisville win. 1:31 to go in the fourth quarter. And they've got possession up 10.
1: That interception sealed the deal. Louisville 41, SMU 31. That highlight courtesy of ESPN Radio. It is game night on ESPN Radio. The all-new ESPN app, SiriusXM Channel 80 and TuneIn, were presented by Progressive Insurance. He's Emmett Golden. I'm Q Myers. Join us now from Louisville is their cornerback, Bryson Scott. And, Bryson, thanks so much for your time. We appreciate you here on game night. We'll get into that victory over SMU that we just heard the highlight coming in. But the first 3 weeks of the season, Ole Miss, really close one, just took a L, but it was close, blew out Villanova and then got up that victory over SMU. What has the first 3 weeks of this season been like for you and your teammates?
2: You know, it's been good. You know, like you said, we took the loss week one, but, you know, we continue to work. We continue to mold together as a team and just iron out all the kinks that we had. And I think we're coming together pretty well.
3: Yeah, is Louisville a football school now? You know, how's the basketball team feeling about seeing the success of you guys right now?
2: Absolutely. We're a football school. You know, we try to, you know, we're just trying to put Louisville on the map. That's all.
1: Yeah, well, you're doing a really good job, again, coming up with the 41-31 victory over SMU. And Kevin Jennings is a heck of a QB, been talked about quite a bit. He's a guy that a lot of NFL teams are going to have their eye on. And you chased him down and you know, forced that fumble in Saturday's game. What was that like? What was that moment like for you?
2: It was pretty amazing. You know, Coach Ivy and our coaches, they always, you know, preach, you know, getting to the ball. You know, we call ourselves the Red Swan. You know, so everybody's just getting to the ball at one time, you know, and that's all I was trying to do is get to the ball, and the ball just happened to pop out.
3: He's Bryson Scott, Louisville corner. I'm Emmett Golden alongside Q Myers. It's game night on ESPN Radio. Your fellow DB, Caleb Beasley, had two interceptions. Tell us a little bit about Caleb. What is your relationship like with him?
2: Oh, yeah, that's my guy. That's my guy. I tell him all the time, he's the best in the nation. You know, he comes to work every day at practice. You know, his head is down. You know, he's a good guy. He's humble, you know, and he's very respectable.
3: Hold on. Did you say he plays DB and he's humble? What's
1: easy.
3: Going
1: Take
3: on
1: it
3: with
1: easy,
3: that?
1: Evan. Right. Take it easy.
3: I'm just saying, my son was a DB and he wasn't humble. You know what I'm saying? And so that's good to hear that
2: he's
3: it's somebody.
2: Guy. He's a good guy.
3: That's good to hear. You know, usually you got a lot of swag and flash out there in that secondary.
1: See.
2: Yes, sir.
1: See, Bryson, don't listen to Emmett. Don't listen to him. I say all the time, DBs win games, and you know what that means. But take us through the mentality, man. Take us through that in that defensive back room with you and Caleb and the mentality you have to go play that position at a high level like both of you guys are.
2: You know, Coach Ellis always preaches that the ball is the issue. You know, we got to take away the ball. You know, whenever the ball is in the air, it's ours. Whenever the running back or the ball carrier is carrying the ball, it's ours. You know, we always have the mindset that we're going to get the ball, no matter what.
3: What was it about Louisville that made you want to go there and play for them?
2: I would say, you know, the coaches. You know, I know Coach Ellis, he has a pretty good resume of, you know, guys he put in the league, and Coach LeBron as well. So, you know, I would just say the coaching or the coaches was the main reason why I ended up choosing Louisville.
1: Bryson Scott, Louisville cornerback, is with us here on Game Night on ESPN Radio on the all-new ESPN app alongside Emmett Golden. I'm Q Myers, and the offense for Louisville is having a big season, as you know. So how is that going up against them in practice, and how does that help you translate your game to game day?
2: You know, it's great. We have a lot of talent on that side of the ball. You know, we have guys like Lincoln, you know, guys like LaWayne McCoy, guys like Trey Richardson, Keywan, Isaac, you know, all of them. You know, they always come to practice, you know, ready to work and, you know, challenging us every day to be better.
3: What is it like playing for an offensive, you know, minded coach? And what type of relationship does he have with the defense when most people think of him as an offensive mind?
2: You know, it's pretty good having an offensive minded coach, you know, because he throws a lot of stuff at the defense and, like, it forces us to adjust and, you know, like, see certain plays, you know, like he's a lead guy, so he shows us lead plays and like lead type of concepts, and I think he's, you know, just preparing us for the next level.
1: So as far as your team goes, how do you guys not get too high off this victory over SMU? You got a game with Wake Forest upcoming. Just kind of, you know, put that in the review and on to the next week.
2: Coach Broome always says that it's a one-game season, you know, so we just have to put our head down, you know, we forget about the good, we forget about the bad.

0: go into practice and prepare like as we won or like it's a championship game.
1: Do you game? What do you do to relax when you're not doing football things?
0: Oh, yeah. I like to play games. I like to play Call of Duty. I like to play a little bit of 2K, a little bit of NCAA. And I like listening to music as well.
1: Oh, who's so on your playlist?
0: My two main albums.
1: Who's on the playlist?
0: I like to listen to a lot of gospel music.
1: Okay.
0: I like to, I try to get my relationship with God, all the way right.
1: I like it. Really good stuff, Bryson. Fantastic. What is the biggest challenges that you're going to face this week when you take on Wake Forest? We'll close out there.
0: The biggest challenges is just having the same intensity and, just being the same defense that we know we can be and the same defense that the coaches try to coach us to be.
1: There you go. Well, congratulations, Bryson, on the big victory over SMU. Much luck to you and the rest of your teammates the rest of the way. I know you'll be focused and locked in. We definitely appreciate your time here on Game Night.
0: Yes, sir. Thank you.
1: Thank you. Bryson Scott, Louisville cornerback, with us here on Game Night on ESPN Radio on the ESPN app. And they take on Wake Forest coming up on Saturday, noon Eastern on ESPN. And they're ranked 16th right now, and they've won two in a row. They got the victory of Villanova, Emmett 59-13, and then that great game versus SMU. Very entertaining, 41-31. And, quick backstory, I'm driving from Las Vegas to Los Angeles getting ready for the Raiders and the Chargers on Sunday, and I'm listening to ESPN Radio Saturday night, and I'm listening to our guy Freddie Coleman from Freddie and Harry here on ESPN Radio do color on the call. And, man, I was so locked in. Even when I got stuck in L.A. traffic, I was like, that's all right. I'm listening to my dog. And it was a very entertaining game. And, the play that Bryson made to force the fumble that happened there with Jennings. And, unfortunately for Jennings, as great of a quarterback as I believe he is at SMU, he does have a reputation for turning the ball over. And I don't think that's going away anytime soon.
2: No, it was kind of more the same there. It's funny, you talk about your love for Freddie. We're doing the show that he had done for so many years. You know what I'm saying?
1: Don't tell nobody, man. They might start asking for him.
2: But I literally, dog, I used to drive. I was a board op when I started, a late night board op when I started in this business. And when I left, I would drive home and listen to this show and Freddie would host. And when Freddie would interview somebody, I'd ask myself, like, how would I answer that question? And the whole time I'm like, man, I know I made it when I get interviewed by Freddie Coleman. That's when I know I made it.
1: I know that you would answer any question. Well, if every day was a sunny day, then what's a sunny day?
2: There you go. That's a fantastic saying, man. Why do you not understand the symbolism in that, right?
1: I just think it's lame.
2: It's a great saying.
1: It is not.
2: Every day is a sunny day. What's a sunny day? You get jaded. That's what it is.
1: No, you don't.
2: Yes,
1: if every day was a sunny day, I'd be happy. Like, that's fantastic. I'd wear shorts every day. I'd still wear a hoodie, but I'd have shorts on every day.
2: Not as happy as you would be.
1: How are you going to tell me?
2: Because I'm telling you, it's human nature. If you were in a cold environment and then you went to a sunny environment, you'd be way more happier than the person that just sat there the whole time.
1: No, I would be happy that I never experienced cold.
2: Nah, man, you need the yin to the yang, big
1: I
2: dog.
1: Do not. I'll yes, take you your do. Word for it. See, I'm okay with that. I don't need to experience everything. There's certain things that I understand that I want to experience and other things that I'm not so much. So if you tell me, hey, Q, I live in Cleveland. It's cold all the time. Guess what? That's good for you. I'll stay here in Vegas where it's nice and warm. I don't need all that cold.
2: It's only cold for like 4 months.
1: Yeah, 4 months too long for me, brother. We'll go all things NFL Week 3. We'll do it next here on Game Night on ESPN Radio, the all-new ESPN app and SiriusXM, Channel 80.
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15: Which quarterback better get it done when Atlanta and Green Bay take on each other on Thursday night? 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
1: In Major League Baseball, Yankee star Aaron Judge is still hoping to be ready for the start of the postseason. Judge told ESPN he intends to play in Game 1 of the American League Wild Card Series next Tuesday at Yankee Stadium. He was placed on the injured list on Saturday with a right leg injury. Judge received a platelet-rich plasma injection on Monday and is waiting for clearance to resume activities involving his leg. In the NFL, Giants quarterback Jackson Dart will undergo knee surgery and miss the rest of the 2026 regular season. Coach John Harbaugh said Dart's ACL is intact, but the second-year quarterback suffered damage to his meniscus, MCL, and PCL. Harbaugh did not rule out Dart returning if the Giants were able to reach the playoffs. Let's take a look at Major League Baseball and games that have gone final. The White Sox fall to the Royals 5-4. The Guardians get beat by the Red Sox 1-0. Both teams still in the same situation in the AL Central. Guardians lead the White Sox by one game. The Orioles beat the Blue Jays tonight 4-2. And the Brewers defeated the Phillies 4-1. More game night with Q Myers and myself, Emmett Golden, straight ahead.
2: Coming up on the Thursday edition of Unsportsmanlike with Evan Carr, Michelle Smallman, and me, Chris Canny. My former coach, Tom Coughlin, joins us at 7:15 to talk all things Giants. 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
2: I just realized with all of Emmett's silly sayings that he has, I got to have that balance in my life, right? I guess I got to have that balance. Yeah. I got to have the guy that hits me with the silly zingers, the one-liners that don't make any sense, but he's Emmett. He's smiling, right, and he's here.
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2: 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He said, yo, Emmett, the only symbol Q understands is the money symbol. LOL.
3: Hey, I get it. I'm after the money symbol myself. I get that.
2: There you go. Now he's coming over to my side. That one guy definitely appreciate that. Again, it's Game Night here on ESPN Radio, the all-new ESPN app. SiriusXM Channel 80 and TuneIn are presented by Progressive Insurance. 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I can't believe that we're already talking about week 3 NFL action, and that's going to be happening tomorrow. That means we've got to do this today.
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8: I've been waiting a long time for this moment.
1: On Game Night.
2: All right, Emmett, I didn't do so good last week. I went 5-11. I had a rough week. You went 7-9. My overall record is 15-16-1. Your overall record is 16-15-1. So we're right there, neck and neck, but it's all good. We're going to go ahead and take a look at every single game in week 3. Going to take a look at the spread. We're going to make a decision on which way to go, what direction to go, and hopefully I do a little bit better. Well, actually, you know what? We both weren't very good.
3: Yeah,
2: hopefully
3: we both under 500 isn't good for him, you know, so we both need to step it up. All right. I am leading by a game, though.
2: I'm glad you got that last one in. Yeah. Cool, perfect. Yeah. That's what our friends for. Let's go ahead and get this bad boy going in the pressure cooker.
9: Hey, a wise man once said, it be your own people.
3: Yes.
2: True that.
9: The Green Bay Packers are looking to win their 14th consecutive home opener when they host the Atlanta Falcons on Thursday night. Packers, 5.5-point favorites.
2: Ooh, that hook is tough.
3: Yeah, you know what? Give me the Falcons plus the 5.5.
2: Ah! I'll take Green Bay. Give me Green Bay. Green, yellow, green. I don't trust Michael Penix yet. Getting his first start. I don't trust that.
3: Yeah, I don't trust him either. I'm just jumping out of a tree trying to, you know, gain a game or two on you.
9: Since the start of the 2024 season, the Buffalo Bills are an NFL best 9-1 in September. They host an 0-2 Los Angeles Chargers team. Bills, 7-point favorites.
2: Yeah, give me that.
3: BTA.
10: Be good, do good. God bless.
2: Give me that.
10: Be good, do good. God bless.
2: I just saw the Chargers up close and personal. They are not good, and Buffalo is really good.
3: And they're about to fly across country, too.
2: Yeah.
9: The Cleveland Browns host a Carolina Panthers team that has scored 71 points this season, which is the second most in the NFL. Panthers, 2.5-point favorites.
2: Ooh.
3: Hey, give me the Browns.
2: Really?
3: Yeah.
2: You got Cleveland. You think Cleveland's going to win this one or not?
3: No, I think it's going to be close. I think it's going to be close. So if you're going to give me 2.5, I'll take it.
2: All right, I'll take the Panthers. I know that Browns defense is going to be good. That's why I don't think that they're just going to go and put up like 30-something points like they've been doing. But I don't think Cleveland keeps it that close. We'll see how many times Deshaun Watson gets booed coming up this weekend.
9: The New York Jets have outgained opponents by 258 yards this season, third best in the NFL. They traveled to Detroit to take on a Lions team that has been outgained by 191 yards this season, fifth worst in the NFL. Lions, 6.5-point favorites.
2: Oh, man. Yeah,
3: that spread is huge. I'll still take the Lions.
2: The Lions can't stop me or you from scoring, so I'm going to go ahead. I think the Lions win, but I'm going to roll with the Jets.
9: In this. in the first divisional game between two 0-2 teams since 2014, the Indianapolis Colts host the Houston Texans. Texans, 2.5-point favorites.
2: Man, H-Town's got to come through, man. Yeah. They're 0-2. They've been giving up a lot of punts. I'm going to go. I got H-Town, man.
3: They're on the road, too, man. Give me the home team.
9: In a game you can hear on select ESPN radio stations, the Kansas City Chiefs head to Miami to take on the Dolphins with Andy Reid sitting on 141 career road wins, one shy of tying Bill Belichick for second most in NFL history. Chiefs, 10.5-point favorites.
2: This That's a lot of points.
3: Can't be big enough. Give me the Chiefs.
2: Emmett's saying B-T-A.
3: Yes.
2: Yeah, I've seen the Dolphins up close. All right. Yeah. Give me the Chiefs.
9: The New York Giants are looking to start 2-0 at home for the first time since 2009 when they host the Tennessee Titans. Giants 2.5-point favorites.
3: Man, give me the Giants. It's
2: give me the Titans, man. I just saw Jameis Winston. Man. Give me the Titans, man. Give me the Titans.
3: All right.
2: That's a choice. That's a choice.
3: All right. Like, look, I get it, but I mean, you know, I'm gonna take the Giants.
2: I ain't mad at you. It's our NFL week three quick picks here on Game Night on ESPN Radio, the all new ESPN app. It's quick picks where I guarantee I get every one of them right, and Emmett Golden gets them all wrong unless he picks the same one I do. All right, let's roll on.
9: The Cincinnati Bengals are coming off allowing no touchdowns against the Houston Texans. They travel to Pittsburgh to take on a Steelers team coming off scoring no touchdowns against the New England Patriots. Bengals 3.5-point favorites.
2: Hey, I got to give the Bengals credit, man. I didn't think that defense, I didn't think the acquisition of Sexy Dexy was going to make that big of a difference.
3: Mm-hmm.
2: It has. I picked the wrong defense. Go with Cincinnati.
3: Yeah.
9: The Seattle Seahawks have won 9 straight in games starting at 1 p.m. Eastern. They are at the Washington Commanders in a game starting at 1 p.m. Eastern. Seahawks, 7-point favorites.
3: Seahawks all day long.
2: There it is. Run it back. Call it Seattle times two.
3: Mm-hmm.
2: There you go. They got a good backup situation there. And Sam Darnold, you know, coming back as well. So just in case things don't go right, they have a reliable backup that they could turn to.
9: The Jacksonville Jaguars have won 5 straight regular season games at home, 1 win shy of tying their longest home win streak in the last 25 years. They host the New England Patriots. Jaguars, 3-point favorites.
3: Give me the Jags. I'll take the Jags.
2: I hate that I keep picking the same ones you do.
3: Well, we started off opposites for a lot of the first half of the game.
2: Man, give me the Jaguars. That's where I was going, but yeah. I get nervous when me and Emmett pick the same ones.
3: Hey, you see my record, man. You know.
2: Yeah, you're one game better than me.
3: Exactly.
2: Oh, my goodness.
3: I'm better than you.
2: Thank you. Now, you know what? Orlando made that call, right. Brother.
3: No, that's like, he only scored one more point than me. Yeah, and you lost. You know what I'm saying? So, yeah, okay, it was. I'll take a dub. Anyway, I'm sorry. Carry on.
9: The Arizona Cardinals have lost 15 straight against teams that enter with a winning record. They travel to San Francisco to take on a 2-0 49ers team. Oh, I definitely got this. 49ers, 8.5-point favorites. My notes are wrong, but it's definitely 49ers, 8.5-point favorites.
3: Oh, it definitely. Yeah, it definitely is. You know what? Give me the Cardinals to cover.
2: I'm going to go with the 49ers, just because. That's a lot of points, though. I never liked that many points, but I'm just going to go opposite of you.
9: Yeah, I mean, to be fair, the 49ers covered at like a 13.5-point spread last week.
2: It's true.
3: Yeah. I mean, against the Dolphins.
9: In another game you can hear on select ESPN radio stations. Hey, this one's important. It's promotion. The Minnesota Vikings head down to Florida to take on the Tampa Bay Buccaneers. Todd Bowles is 9-16 against teams that enter with a winning record as Buccaneers head coach. Vikings 1.5-point favorites.
2: Oh, that's not good.
3: No, it's not.
2: That's an awful stat.
3: And give me the Vikings. They are going to blitz the you-know-what out of Baker Mayfield, and I don't think it's going to work out.
2: That's an awful stat for Todd Bowles. Yeah. Wow. Yeah, I got the Vikings. For sure. Ryan Flores, he just set the blitz right now.
3: He is blitzing right now.
2: Just blitz.
3: Yep.
9: For just the second time in franchise history, the Dallas Cowboys will play in an international game as they head down to Rio de Janeiro to face the Baltimore Ravens in Brazil. Ravens, 3.5-point favorites.
2: I like that. I like that. Yeah. Give me Baltimore. Dallas has to prove that they can stop somebody. And last week, Jaden Daniels getting injured didn't help.
3: That's it right there for me. So give me the Ravens as well.
9: The Las Vegas Raiders are the first team in the common draft era to start 2-0 after taking a quarterback first overall in the previous draft. They are at the New Orleans Saints. Saints, 3-point favorites.
2: This one's, man, I'm so back and forth on this one. I'm a rock with the Raiders, man. And the reason I am is because I want to hear what the narrative is if they win that game.
3: Give me the Saints, but both of these teams are going to be teams I'll pick throughout the season.
2: Yeah. I'm telling you, I want to know what the narrative is going to be. After the Raiders beat the Dolphins, I understood. Hey, it was the Dolphins. Let's wait and see. Then they beat the Chargers by double digits. Like, yeah, but the Chargers are bad. Okay, now what? What's the conversation going to be next week? Well, the Saints have a young quarterback. We'll see.
3: Yeah.
9: The Los Angeles Rams are at the Denver Broncos. The last time these two teams met was Christmas Day 2022 when the Rams won with Baker Mayfield at quarterback.
2: Wow.
9: Rams, 2.5-point favorite.
2: I might be a prisoner of the moment, but give me the Rams, man. What they did on Monday night. That Stafford and Devontae Adams is pretty impressive.
3: Yeah, give me the Broncos. They won't fold like the Giants did as soon as Dart went out.
2: Are you convinced that their defense is good still?
3: Yeah. Yeah, I am.
2: Okay.
3: Yeah, I am.
9: Week 3 concludes with Monday Night Football on ESPN and ABC. Philadelphia Eagles at Chicago Bears. Eagles, 4.5-point favorites.
2: I don't care if they're 14.5-point favorites. I'm going with the Eagles.
3: I know I've been doing a lot of Case Keenum can win you a game. Give me the Eagles.
2: Yeah, exactly. Not this one. Let the truth be told. Fly, Eagle, fly on that one. So there you go. That's our NFL Week 3 quick picks guaranteed to go wrong. He's Emmett Golden. I'm Q Myers. It's game night here on ESPN Radio on the ESPN app. How does Week 3 start? With the Packers, Falcons. Who's going to be, you know, the team that comes out on top and gets back on track? 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

0: Hey, it's Evan Cohen. Coming up Thursday, we'll get you ready for week 3 of the NFL that kicks off with a must-win for Michelle's Green Bay Packers. 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

0: snap from 26 yards away to try to win in overtime. Kick all the way. It is perfect. And the Green Bay Packers snap that pesky six-game losing streak. They defeat the Jets 20-17 in overtime here in the New York home opener.
1: Isn't that a perfect name, Emmett, for a kicker? Trace Mack.
2: And Trace
1: Smack. Smack is the good name right there. Smack is the name for a kicker. That's the best way. And I remember when he was in the draft process, he was fantastic. And man, he's a good addition there for the Green Bay Packers. Emmett Little breaking up there. It's game night here on ESPN Radio, the all new ESPN app, SiriusXM channel 80, and tune in. We are presented by Progressive Insurance. You know, we got to get down with the get down with some Thursday night football action. So here we go. Falcons at Packers, kicking off week number three. It's wild to think to me that the Falcons have three primetime games in a row, and maybe they're going to be a little bit different now. Maybe they're going to be a team that looks a lot better now that Michael Penix is going to be under center, but I'm not 100% convinced. I have to see it before I believe it. I do think this is going to be a game where the Packers are going to get on track, Emmett, but we'll see. We'll see with the Falcons what they have and how healthy Michael Penix really is. He sounds good. He sounds the part. Can he be the part?
2: Listen, he was drafted in the first round for a reason. I actually was surprised he was drafted in the first round. I thought he'd be a second round pick, but there was a run on quarterbacks and they drafted him. So now I'm expecting to see a first round pick at quarterback. That's still growing, mind you. I'm not, you know, saying I expect him to come out and throw for 300 yards by any means, but it's gotta be better than what it's been, right? Because it's been the worst quarterback situation in the NFL.
1: Yeah. What I hate about this situation is I was a big Michael Penix fan while he was at Washington, and the one thing I knew about him is, as good as his arm talent is, he had the injury history, and that was a knock on him in the draft process. And so a lot of the conversation was, well, Michael Penix, and it was him and Bo Nix, that maybe they could drop to the second round. Now, as we know, you know, quarterbacks are a premium, so they go earlier than expected. I don't think after the Falcons went and made the move for Kirk Cousins, anyone expected them, except for folks close to the program, thought that they would use their number 8 overall pick on a quarterback after they just invested all that money in Kirk Cousins, including Kirk Cousins. I don't think he expected that at all either. And then it didn't take too long for Michael Penix to get injured. And so, unfortunately, you know, what we all kind of thought was a possibility happened quick, fast, in a hurry. So now he's got to reestablish himself, because, Emmett, remember, the guys that drafted him aren't the guys that are there now.
2: 100%. And, you know, that's why I don't think they're panicking. If things go terribly wrong and Tua, that's a bust, and Penix gets hurt again, or he doesn't play well, then all they'll do is lose, and they'll be in a great position for Matt Ryan to draft his quarterback, for Kevin Stefanski to draft his quarterback, and then kind of hitch their wagon to a young signal caller. So I know Atlanta fans don't want to hear it, because I thought they'd be better, and I thought they would at least contend in the NFC South. And let's see what happens. It's not likely at all, but it is only after 2 weeks in the NFL. So I'm very interested to watch this develop and then just see what they ultimately decide on doing at quarterback. When Tua is 100% healthy, is he the starter again? He was named the starter, and then he got hurt. You know, I'm interested to see how they handle it.
1: Yeah, he's not it. He's not it. You know, we'll see if Michael Penix is it. You know, again, you mentioned he was a, you know, former first-round pick, getting the first start since his ACL injury back in November of 2025. But this is the problem for Falcons fans. And maybe Kevin Stefanski is the quarterback whisperer. But since entering the NFL in 2024, his 60% completion percentage is third lowest among 42 quarterbacks with at least 10 starts over that span. J.J. McCarthy's at 58, Anthony Richardson 48. His 21% off-target percentage is the second highest over that span, only behind Anthony Richardson. So those numbers tell you it hasn't been a good go so far for Michael Penix.
2: No, it hasn't, and he's really haven't or hasn't been able to get any type of flow, right, to gain any momentum. He plays a couple games, and then he gets hurt, and he's returning from an injury, and it's just been a mess kind of since he's got into the league. So it's just not a good situation. I thought Tua would be better than being awful. You know, now, look, he hadn't started a game in the regular season. Right. So who knows? I know in the preseason he did not look good, you know, at all. So there's just a bunch of question marks. But all of us, I think, are pretty pessimistic on what the answers are to those questions.
1: Well, on the flip side of things, the Packers, they snapped their six-game losing streak, including the playoffs, with that win on Sunday versus the Jets. That was their longest since their seven-game streak from 90-91 when they and have not started season 1-2 since 2014. So they have questions as well. Obviously, Josh Jacobs is not there. That's a big key in their offensive cog right there. What I've seen from the Packers has not impressed me very much. Let's put it like that. And he's been sacked. Jordan Love has seven times this season, tied for the third most in the NFL, but behind his former teammate Malik Willis, who's been sacked nine times, and Tyler Shook eight times. And then there's Jordan Love, right? So the protection's not there, the running game's not there, and Jordan Love to me is not kind of streaky. It's very streaky as a starting quarterback in the National Football League.
2: No doubt, you know, they lose week one to the Vikings, right? They lose week one to the Vikings, and then in overtime, it took overtime to beat the Jets. So the Packers aren't playing at their best right now. We'll see if they're able to shake some of that off. I mean, last week, Jordan Love was 16-29 for 145 yards pass, and he did throw for two touchdowns. That's always, you know, a good thing, but can he stack and put a better game on top of that? Because the offense, you know, kind of struggled to score points against the Jets defense.
1: They did. And look, I think the Packers are going to win this game. You know, we just went through our NFL Week 3 quick picks. But the one thing, well, there's plenty of things that bother me about what the Packers have going on, but the fact that they're playing undisciplined ball right now, to me, has been a problem. Opponents have accepted 26 penalties this season and 14 in week two. 14.
2: Right.
1: I cover the Raiders. Those are Raider numbers, you know, undisciplined Raider team numbers.
2: Right.
1: I've seen that before. 14 in week two and 26 total through two games.
2: Oh, and how about this? They fumbled five times last week. They only lost one.
1: Right.
2: You know, they only lost one, but you put the ball on the ground five times, that's insane, and that's a recipe for a disaster.
1: Well, that's why it takes you overtime to beat the Jets.
2: Right. There
1: you know
2: it
1: what
2: is.
1: I mean? If you put it on the ground, even if you don't lose it, you're not gaining any yards.
2: Mm-mm.
1: You're not scoring any points.
2: Right.
1: You're trying to dig yourself out of another hole that you just created by putting the ball on the ground. That's how, I mean, you said it, right? It took overtime. Yeah, that's why.
2: Yeah.
1: Right? They're shooting themselves in the foot. You can't do that. I don't care if you're playing the Jets. I don't care if you're playing, you know, the Sisters of the Poor.
2: Yeah,
1: if you
2: matter.
1: Shoot yourself in the foot, you're going to allow a team to hang around. And in the NFL, all you need is a few negative plays, and that team that you think shouldn't beat you will beat you.
2: Yeah, and listen, a team like Atlanta that's limping in, let them score a quick touchdown early in this game. Might change everything.
1: Speaking of limping in, man, C.J. Stroud and the Texans, they are 0-2. What is it going to take to overcome that start? That's next on Game Night on ESPN Radio.
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1: In Major League Baseball, Yankee star Aaron Judge is hoping to be ready for the start of the postseason. Judge told ESPN he intends to play in Game 1 of the American League Wild Card Series next Tuesday at Yankee Stadium. He was placed on the injured list Saturday with a right leg injury. Judge received a platelet-rich plasma injection Monday and is waiting for clearance to resume activities involving his leg. In Seattle, the Seahawks quarterback Sam Darnold is on track to play Sunday against the Commanders. Darnold returned to practice on Wednesday for the first time since suffering a glute injury in the season opener. Coach Mike McDonald says Darnold will not take every snap in practice initially, but his workload will increase throughout the week. Let's take a look at some scores in Major League Baseball. The Guardians fell to the Red Sox tonight, 1-0. We saw the White Sox. They fell to the Royals, 5-4. The Tampa Bay Rays were defeated by the Yankees, 9-2. And the Braves beat the Reds. Coming up, more Game Night with Q Myers and myself, Emmett Golden.
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3: Final snap from the victory formation. Joe Burrow takes the snap and takes a knee, and the final 12 seconds will run off the clock. The Cincinnati Bengals defense is for real.
4: Yes.
3: Coming to Houston and preventing the Texans from scoring a touchdown. A remarkable performance by Dexter Lawrence and the Bengals defense as Cincinnati wins by 2 touchdowns in Houston. The final score, 20-6.
5: Sexy Dexy and that Bengals defense, they're cooking with grease right now. That highlight coming in, ESPN 1530. Cincinnati 2-0. H-Town, the Texans, 0-2 on the young season. 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

0: 80 and tune in. We are presented by Progressive Insurance. While I talk defense on the way in, we all know it's about offense and the QB position. Let's get into it.
1: It's time to hear from some of the biggest names in the NFL.
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0: All right, Emmett, we take you inside the locker room. You know how we do here on game night on ESPN Radio on the all-new ESPN app. The battle of 0-2s, the Texans 0-2 at the Colts 0-2, and Houston's got to find a way to get things cooking. Look, I get it. Last year, they were 0-3 under DeMeco Ryans. They made it to the playoffs, made a deep run, but it's not the way that you want to start. But C.J. Stroud, I think he's been decent. He's been good at times. They still have not won. So how is he feeling right now? Here he is.
3: Like you said, you don't want to be here, but it definitely makes it, you know, you can see the light at the end of the tunnel knowing that you've done it before. And I think, you know, when I look at our team, like, we're a really good football team. And I have the utmost hope and trust in our guys to you know, get things that we need to get fixed. So, you know, I think, you know, if anything, you know, you don't want to lose those games, but you can learn from them. And I think, you know, you'd rather do it now than later. So, of course, you don't want to be. I don't want to be in this position, but we are. Like, what are we going to do about it? So it's a mentality, I believe, that, you know, we can sulk and be mad at each other or be mad at yourself and, you know, not, you know, want to get things fixed and just sulk in your misery. But, I mean, sun's out today to me, and we got to practice today, and I got to throw a football. So I'm happy with that, and tomorrow we'll do it again if we're able to. And on Sunday we'll go play. So I'm excited.
0: Sun's out today.
4: Yeah.
0: What's a sunny day? If every day is a sunny day, it's a sunny day. He'll appreciate the sun more because
4: that's what he was saying right there, is that he appreciates it more because he's going through some adversity. Yep. I remember a couple years ago, the Ravens started 0-2, and they had lost a close Monday night game, and they lost the next week. It was another really close game, and everybody said, it's over with for them. The Texans lost to the Bills by 5 in week 1. Really close game. And then it took two spectacular catches from the Bengals and from Jamar Chase to beat that tough defense. So I don't look at the Texans as they're in a bunch of trouble. I look at it as, hey, they lost two games early to two pretty good teams, and I think they're going to be all right ultimately.
0: Well, I'll tell you what, they are in trouble if they have to keep playing the way that they are, the style that they're playing. C.J. Stroud currently leads the NFL with 102 dropbacks and 93 passing attempts.
4: Yeah, that's too much.
0: You know what I mean? Like, that's because a lot of them, 78 pass attempts he's had have come while trailing. And that's the most of the NFL. The 86 dropbacks and 78 pass attempts, again, while trailing, most in the NFL. They've got to establish the run. They've got to have more balance. And, oh, by the way, they've got to play with the lead every once in a while as well.
4: And they also have to understand, being down 10 points doesn't mean you have to throw on every down. Right. You know, you can score. You get a big play on the ground. I think a lot of offensive coordinators in the NFL, soon as they're down to 10 points, they panic. And they're like, oh, we just got to score quickly. You can score quickly on the ground, too. Hopefully they keep that in mind.
0: So the two 0-2 teams right there, Texans at Colts. We'll see somebody get a victory, we believe, coming up on Sunday. How about the next game? How about the Chargers at the Buffalo Bills? Chargers 0-2. Buffalo Bills 2-0. I think Buffalo is one of the best teams in football, if not the best team in football. And the Chargers, they've got some questions that need to be answered. Justin Herbert, I saw him up close to personal on Sunday. He did not look good, right? He just didn't. So what is he going to do? What is his team going to do to pull themselves up? Here he is in the locker room talking about being a leader because the team's struggling.
5: I think that happens regardless. I think our team is so close, and so I don't think there's a lack of vocal leadership at all. So I think I'm going to stop you right there and say that it's very present. We've got great leadership on this team, and I trust those guys in that locker room. And so I don't think anyone is panicked or worried, because that's not going to do us any good. It's moving on to the next play and understand that we're close. We've made mistakes. How do we fix them, and how do we move on?
4: It's early again, and it's not the end of the world. They have not played well. The one thing that has kind of grinded my gears is the way that the coaching staff has approached this. Oh, it's everybody else's fault. You know, Justin's been great. Everybody else has let him down. That's not the way you get a team to come together. And, you know, Justin said the right thing there, but I just haven't really liked the way the coaching staff has put the blame on everybody else except for the quarterback.
0: This is only the second time the Chargers have started out 0-2 since they drafted Justin Herbert. And they're trying to look to avoid their second 0-3 start in the last 20 years. 2017 finished 9-7, missed the playoffs. So we'll see what they do. It looks, you know, just kind of off. And, you know, I always wondered when they hired Mike McDaniel how those two guys were going to blend, how Jim Harbaugh and Mike McDaniel, how they were going to blend their two philosophies. And so far, it's only been 2 weeks, small sample size. It hasn't looked very good.
4: No, it hasn't. And, you know, we'll see if they can figure it out and pull it together. Lots of football left, so it's not quite time to panic yet. But if they start off 0-3, it's going to be very, very hard to make the playoffs, especially in that division.
0: Taking you inside the locker room, quarterback edition here on Game Night on ESPN Radio on the all-new ESPN app. He's Emmett Golden. I'm Q Myers. How about the Ravens and the Cowboys? This one, Rio de Janeiro, that's in Brazil. How's Lamar feeling about playing the Cowboys in Brazil?
6: Yeah, but this America, that's Brazil, so we'll see. But, yeah, I've seen their pass rushes are unbelievable. You know, they get after the quarterback a lot, disrupt the pass game a lot. But it's football at the end of the day, you know. We just going to have to go out there and do what we're supposed to do.
4: Yeah, I guess Lamar is saying, I know the Cowboys are America's team, yep, but we ain't playing in America,
0: right,
4: so it don't even matter there. This should be a good one. I'm excited to see this.
0: Yeah, this should be a fun one, and this will be a test to see if Christian Parker has some kind of control of that Cowboys defense, if it is improved from last year, because so far through a couple games, we haven't seen that. But again, it's hard to understand if they're getting better in week two when you have Jaden Daniels go out. Right? Mm-hmm. So at that point, you think, okay, I can't really get a real good, you know, measuring stick. But this offense from the Baltimore Ravens should really put the Cowboys to the test. And then we'll have a much better idea of what they got going on. I'll tell you, there's not a lot of these international games that I'd like to go to. Mm-hmm. That's one I'd like to go to. Sign me up to go to Brazil. I'll go there.
4: Oh, why Brazil?
0: I think it'd be fun. Brazil looks like it's a fun place.
4: Yeah. See, I don't know, man. I'm sure it's beautiful. You know what I'm saying?
0: You want to go to Brazil?
4: I'm a picky eater, so I'm always worried about other countries' cuisines. That's why I don't really travel outside the U.S. very often.
0: Okay.
4: I'm just saying. I'm cool with it, though.
0: Sounds like Brazil would be a fun time.
4: It does. I think the beaches would be awesome. You know, I think it would be really cool to be out there.
0: I just think it would be exotic. And I'm an exotic type of guy.
4: Yeah, I know you are. That's why I asked you the question.
0: He's Emmett Colton. I'm Q Myers. This is Game Night on ESPN Radio. This is a family show, my man. I don't know what you're talking about. The Bengals at the Pittsburgh Steelers. Cincinnati is 2-0. Pittsburgh's 1-1. Normally when we talk about Cincinnati, we're talking all things Joe Burrow, Ja'Marr Chase, T. Higgins, and that high-flying offense. But these days, we're actually talking about their defense, and so is Joe Burrow with the expectations.
5: For sure. You know, I was talking about it all training camp. I was just excited to get out there and watch them. They've lived up to the hype through 2 weeks. But just as we've talked about in our meetings and in here, it's 2 weeks. You know, we're still in September. We're not even close to where we want to be, nor is anybody. 2-0 is not going to get anything done in this league, so we just got to keep going.
4: Yeah, he's right. And they have such a big opportunity here, not just this week, but this season with, you know, starting off 2-0. They haven't made the playoffs in 3 years. You know, they have an opportunity to not only make the playoffs, but win the AFC North. I ain't giving it to them just yet, but the way they started off, they have a really good chance. And we know how good that offense is that if the defense shows up at all, we can see the Bengals in the Super Bowl.
0: Well, I'll tell you this. They're trying to get their first 3-0 start to the season since 2015. They lost in the wild card that round and look, or that year. And the Bengals defense has been really good. 39 quarterback pressure so far, second most of the NFL behind the Vikings, and the Vikings just blitzed again right now. The 8 sacks are tied for the most of the NFL. with the Raiders and the Vikings. And, oh, by the way, the Vikings just blitzed again. and the Bengals have not held an opponent to zero touchdowns in consecutive games in franchise history. And they did that with the Texans. They held them to just two field goals a week, too. So they're trying to do the same thing to Pittsburgh. And, oh, by the way, the Vikings just blitzed again. You didn't know.
4: And they're blitzing again.
0: Yes, they are again. But I do think that the Cincinnati Bengals are going to start out 3-0. I do believe they get that victory over Pittsburgh coming up on this weekend. Matter of fact, let's hear Aaron Rodgers real quick. You know, thoughts about watching the Patriots film. Wait, hold on. What am I doing? Did I go too far?
4: No. Aaron Rodgers thoughts on watching Patriots film.
7: They played the Patriots this past Sunday. So what were Aaron Rodgers' thoughts after he watched the film of that game?
0: Thank you.
4: Boom. Let's see.
8: I hate the whole, we're close or this or that. You know, I think the execution comes down to, you know, guys going out and doing their job and communicating. It was our first test on the road with the team that was in the Super Bowl. We had a lot of opportunities. A lot of times it was just 10 guys doing it right and one guy not doing it right. It was a lot to go around. You know, I had my plays, everybody had their plays, so we gotta shore that up.
4: If someone were to ask me, what does a wily old veteran sound like? That. That's how a wily old veteran sounds to me.
0: Yeah, look, he just sounds like he's just uninterested. You know what I mean? Like, very uninterested. Really, I'm almost Marshawn Lynch. I'm only here so I don't get fined. I don't want to talk about this being close.
4: Everything's matter of fact. It's
0: right.
4: Just like,
0: all made mistakes. You know, a lot of times 10 guys were doing the right thing. One guy wasn't. And then I felt like he kind of came back and cleaned it up a little bit. Mm-hmm. I had my plays. Other guys had their plays. I was wondering when he said that, well, at what point were you one of those guys?
4: Oh, no doubt. No doubt. Yeah, you can't be throwing people under the bus on a microphone. No. Like, you want to, when you watching film or you in the huddle, go for it. But don't do that on a microphone.
0: He said,
4: dog,
0: go for it in the huddle. Hey, DK, you were in the wrong, brother. Hey, run it right this time.
4: Sometimes you got to put a foot in somebody's backside.
0: Yeah, because if every day was a sunny day, then what's a sunny day?
4: That's
0: He's
4: right.
0: Emmett Golden. I'm Q Myers. It's game night here on ESPN Radio. If you did it really big, if you had a sunny day, we're going to shine some light on it next here on game night on ESPN Radio on the all-new ESPN app.
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2: Monday Night Football's on, which means the Birds are on. 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
2: 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DeAndre Swift and the Bears looking to get that Chicago magic cooking again.
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1: We're showing love to the ones that deserve it.
2: Nothing can stop me. I'm all the way up.
1: This is All the Way Up.
2: All the way up.
1: On game night.
2: I'm all the way up.
0: We've got some Major League Baseball action here, Emmett, and this game right here, Mets and Rangers. This was on ESPN Radio. This actually, you know, was our lead-in, man. This was the big show before our show. Mm-hmm. Mets, Rangers, and this, well, extended the Mets lead.
3: Bases loaded and two outs. The next, swing and a fly ball. Deep right field. Back, back, back. Gone! Grand slam for Beatty. A pinch hit bomb out to right. And the Mets have opened it up. Wow, wow, wow.
2: Nothing can stop me. I'm all the way up.
4: The highlight courtesy of ESPN Radio. That was an exclamation point on the game as the Mets beat the Rangers 7-2.
0: You know what kind of feeling you've got to have when you serve up a grand slam when the game is still close? And oh, by the way, you served it up to Brett Beatty. No disrespect to him. It was a pinch hit grand slam.
4: Yes.
0: So it wasn't even a guy that had been warmed up. He had been in the game all, you know, this is his third or fourth at bat. No, no, no. This is a guy that came in cold, and you made him hot real quick.
4: Yeah, that definitely hurts. Although, and they got batting cages and stuff now. Guys can get ready, you know, before they get up to bat.
0: It ain't the same, man.
4: It's not.
0: It ain't the same. You're talking about preseason. We're talking about the regular season here.
4: All right,
0: seven, Rangers 2. Again, that highlight courtesy of ESPN Radio. How about the Braves and the Reds? How about this?
5: Hands above his ball cap, now down at his waist, steps and fires, and he rang him up, got him. There's number 200, Chris Sale with 200 strikeouts on the year and his 10th of the night. And everybody in the bullpen applauding, and the fans honoring and seeing the number up on the big screen. Ninth 200 season of 200 strikeouts. Comes set, and the payoff. Bounced off the plate, tough play. Pitcher's got it, tosses to the plate, not in time. Kiersey scores, Braves win. You called it, Ben. Contact. It was a tough pitch, and Mauricio just fought it off right off the plate, high in the air. No chance at all to get an out for the Reds.
2: Nothing can stop me. I'm all the way up.
4: Those highlights courtesy of 680 The Fan. The Braves win one in extra innings, 3-2 over the Reds.
0: Chris Sale, who you heard get that 200 strikeout, 5 2/3 innings pitch, 4 hits, earned run, no walks, and 10 Ks. And again, ninth 200 strikeout season of his career, breaking a tie with Steve Carlton for the second most by a lefty in Major League Baseball history. That's a hell of an accomplishment right there.
4: Mm-hmm.
0: Ninth 200 strikeout season. One, you got to stay healthy, and two, right, you got to stay dominant for so long as he has.
4: No, there ain't no question about that. You talk about things that are impressive. That definitely checks off on the list.
0: No doubt about that. Showing love to the ones that deserve it here on Game Night on ESPN Radio and the all-new ESPN app. The Yankees, the Rays. There is no Aaron Judge right now. There is a Ben Rice.
6: High drive, right field.

0: me. I'm all the way up.
1: Amazon Prime on the call there. That's how you start the game off, and the Yankees finished 9-2 victory over the Rays.
2: Ben Rice, third Yankees player in the last 60 seasons with the 40 home run season at age 27 or younger, joining Juan Soto and Aaron Judge, the only other Yankee to have a 40 home run season in their first three big league seasons. Joe DiMaggio and Aaron Judge. You may have heard of those two.
1: I think I have. Yeah.
2: Yeah. I like that. Yeah. Yankees get the dub over the Rays, 9-2. How about the Diamondbacks and the Rockies? This happened at the top of the first.
3: Here's the 3-2 pitch. Carroll grounds it towards first. It hits the bag. That's fair. Rolling down the line. It's into the corner. This is extra bases. Carroll makes the turn around second. He's into third. Two more runs are in. And it's 4-0 on the two-run triple by Corbin Carroll.
0: Nothing can stop me. I'm all the way up.
1: Arizona Sports 98.7 FM right there on the call. The Diamondbacks 5, the Rockies 3.
2: Corbin Carroll, 17th triple of the season.
1: Wow.
2: Which is funny because it ties himself with 17 triples from last season for the most single season triples by a Diamondbacks player in franchise history. I mean, look, home runs are great.
1: Right.
2: They're very difficult to do, you know, even though there's a lot of home runs hit, but that's not the easiest thing to do. Triples are so hard to hit.
1: Yeah, I mean,
2: so hard.
1: There was a time when there were just triples ballparks. Like, maybe Arizona might be one of those. And I miss those days when you had some ballparks, you just got all the triples were hit there. I miss those days.
2: You know, and it might just be Corbin Carroll. 60 career triples. Second Major League Baseball player in the wild card era since 95 with at least 60 triples in their first five seasons. Carl Crawford had 65 through his first five seasons. It's just an art, and you heard that highlight. The ball bounced off the bag, and then it rolled, and you got to have that, but you also got to be hustling out the box.
1: You better.
2: As soon as you make contact, you better hustle. I mean, but that's the thing. We don't see everyone do that. Like, you say you better, but how many times do you see a guy just kind of loaf it and realize, oh, wait, hold on, I can pick up some extra bases and then get thrown out at third or whatever.
1: See, those aren't real ball players.
2: Oh, here, this
1: if you're a real ball player, you busting it out the box every time the ball's in play.
2: Okay, that's
1: I don't care if it's a pop-up. I don't care if it's a long drive.
2: Thank you. Thank you.
1: What?
2: Thank you.
1: You don't run everything out?
2: No, I would.
1: Yeah, that's where you're a real ball player.
2: Everybody doesn't do that.
1: And they're not real ball players.
2: Come on, man. Juan Soto ain't no real ball player?
1: No, if he don't bust it out the box.
2: Hey, man, ring the bell, man.
1: What? You got to run hard.
2: Hey, man, look. If you run hard out of the box every time, you won't really appreciate when you run hard out of the box. Sometimes you got to loaf it so you can appreciate what it feels like to run hard.
1: Nah.
4: He's got you there.
1: No, he doesn't.
2: That's your argument. I just used your argument against you.
1: No, it's not.
5: I rang the bell on you 3 times tonight, bro.
2: That was Orlando's speakers, too.
1: That's because y'all are haters, all right? 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
2: All right, we're cutting you off. He's Evan Golden.
1: Yeah, make sure y'all ring the bell on Mia tomorrow.
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0: SportsCenter all night. The Astros and Rangers look to separate themselves in the AL West race.
1: Here's the 1-0. Swinging a ground ball, base hit into left field. Rounding third is Nimmo. Here comes the throw from left. It is too late.
0: Can a red-hot Guardians extend their winning streak to seven?
2: The pitch. Swing and a miss. Boy, he was late. And Griffin with a strikeout and a big one.
0: It's a next-man-up mentality on the gridiron in New York.
3: I prepare for many football games. And I've dealt with injury before. Balancing the two, but keeping a perspective of do what you can with what you have right now and where you're at.
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6: 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Final week of baseball's regular season. A couple of intriguing scenarios. Two divisions to be decided in the American League, including the West, where the Astros and Rangers began Wednesday with identical records. While in the National League, three teams tied atop the wild card standings. Phillies, Cubs, Padres. Padres in L.A. facing the Dodgers. Shohei Ohtani making his return to the lineup for L.A., batting second is the DH, but it will be the three-hitter for the Padres making the early noise.
7: First pitch, and Machado swings, sends it in the air, deep to center field. Páez is back at the wall, he leaps, it's going to go! Dead center for Manny Machado, a two-run homer, and he pounds his chest towards his dugout as he heads to first base, and the Padres lead it 2-0.
8: Been waiting for that moment. Manny Machado may have just provided it.
6: Manny Machado with the two-run homer in the fourth inning, giving the Padres the early lead on the road in Los Angeles. As for Shohei Ohtani, 1-for-3 with a walk and a strikeout as well in his return to action for the Dodgers. 97-3, the fan with the call for the Padres, who began the night tied atop the wild card standings. As for the other two teams, tied for those three spots, Cubs at home.

0: home hosting the Marlins.
1: Lopez in scoring position. Advantage count for Kyle Tuno. Pitch from Gausman. Stowers lifts one high in the air, left center field. Crow Armstrong puts his head down. He runs back and looks up, and it's done. Scoreless no more, baby. Second night in a row. Kyle Stowers, an opposite field shot.
0: His 21st of the season, homering for the second straight game. He's homered in three of the four games he's played against the Cubs this season. 104.3 WQAM. Marlins, a 3-2 win over the Cubs. Pete Crow Armstrong, 0-for-3 with a walk, remains a stolen base shy of becoming the third player in baseball history with 45 homers and 40 stolen bases in a season, still at 39 stolen bases. Cubs lose to the Marlins, 3-2. Phillies, hosting the team with baseball's best record, Milwaukee.
2: A one and a high fly ball to right field. Harper is back at the track. Bye-bye, baseball. Christian Yelich goes big fly to right here in Philly, and the Brewers lead it 2-0.
0: 620 WTMJ. Brewers go on to a 4-1 win over the Phillies. Brewers' 99th win this season, extending their franchise record. They're a win shy of their first 100-win season in franchise history. Phillies, meanwhile, 8-11 in their last 19 games, averaging more than 3.5 runs per game during that span. So Phillies and Cubs still tied in the wild card standings. Padres on the verge of taking a game lead at the top of the standings. Sports Center All Night, ESPN Radio, American League, Houston and Texas, both 78-79 on the season to start Wednesday's action. A game under 500. Good enough to put you at the top of the AL Central. Rangers playing at home against the Mets, but still find themselves two games under 500 for the Rangers.
3: Swinging a well-hit fly ball out to left. Langford to the track, to the wall. He leaps, and it's just over. Home run for Marcus Semien. Against his old team, Semien hits his 15th home run, and the lead belongs to the Mets, 3-2. Bases loaded and two outs. The next, swing and a fly ball, deep right field, back, gone! Grand slam for Beatty, a pinch hit bomb out to right, and the Mets have opened it up. Wow, wow, wow. Swing and a ground ball to short, Lindor's got it, goes the short way to second, and that'll do it. The ball game is over, and the New York Mets have won the series and won the game tonight, 7-2.
0: Sean Kelly calling it right here on ESPN Radio. Mets get the win, beating the Rangers, who suffered their third consecutive loss. They had won six of the previous seven. Three straight losses tied for their longest home losing streak of the season. Mets 4-1 of their last five games. Key win over the Rangers, who are battling atop their division. Rangers falling to the Mets. As for the Astros, they scored the first four runs of their game in Seattle. Mariners, though, coming back. It is a 4-4 game in the ninth inning in Seattle. It's on ESPN. One out, bottom of the ninth inning. Seattle with the winning run at first base. American League Central. Cleveland starting the night with a one-game lead on Chicago. White Sox able to clinch at least a playoff spot with a win on Wednesday. But starter Brian Hudson ran into a little bit of trouble right out of the gate.
4: And you know, Denny, the White Sox already have Eric Fetty warming up in the bullpen, which kind of begs the question, why didn't he just start the game?
5: I don't get it, but nobody asked me. The 1-1 pitch is whacked and just fair up the left field line, an inside-out swing. Here comes Garcia to third, around third, and he comes home, and the relay throw home is not in time. And the Royals have three. Vinny Pasquantino's double to left. The Royals have four hits, and that's going to do it for Brian Hudson.
0: 96-5, the fan. Brian Hudson charged with four runs on four hits in a third of an inning. Tied for the shortest outing by a White Sox starter this season. Royals go on to a 5-4 win to snap a five-game losing streak. The White Sox with the loss. That meant the Guardians could take advantage at Fenway. No.
3: Cleveland's down to its last strike. Here it comes. Got him swinging. That's your ballgame. Boston.

0: it 1-0. Tom Hamilton, WTAM. It's a 1-0 shutout for Boston. Their 17th shutout win this season, second most in baseball behind the 19 that the Phillies have. Sonny Gray gets the win. He's 18-5, went six innings for his 18th win this season, tied for the most in Major League Baseball. Guardians, White Sox, both losing, so Cleveland remains a game ahead of the White Sox in the AL Central. White Sox own the head-to-head tiebreaker. SportsCenter all night, ESPN Radio. The number two has featured prominently in the football season thus far. There are eight teams that are 2-0. 0-2 also has eight teams. And there's a handful of teams that are already turning to QB2. Among those teams, the Giants.
1: Dart is hurt and grabbing his leg.
2: And there is a strong possibility that Jackson Dart is now out for the season. Really just terrible news for Dart and New York.
0: That possibility became a reality on Wednesday. The team saying he will have surgery on his knee, although for Coach John Harbaugh, out for the season means through Week 18.
3: What's the timeline?
4: Regular season, at least, I would say.
3: He's out the regular season, huh? Mm-hmm. When you say regular season, are you, like, hopeful that maybe he can come back for the postseason? Is that what you're saying? Or?
4: I think I said it, yeah. Regular season. Other than that, how do you know? There's no way to know. It just depends on the recovery. You can't pinpoint it.
5: So you'll get the big return?
4: Probably, yeah. I guess. I haven't thought about it.
0: Jackson Dart was at the Giants facility Wednesday, went to meetings, was hanging around the locker room, but he will have surgery. NFL Network insider Ian Rappaport.
2: It is a torn meniscus and a torn MCL. Both of those will be addressed surgically. Colleague Adam Schefter also adds that it has damage to his PCL. That, from my understanding, is not something that will be addressed surgically. Essentially, what this does is give Jackson Dart about a six-month recovery. If it was a torn ACL, which it is not, this would be about a 9 to 11 or 12-month recovery. This news would be much better. This news is recovery, gives him a recovery that's a little bit shorter.
0: Giants without their starting quarterback for the season. Now the expectation is the Giants will have to make a roster move.
2: I wouldn't be surprised if they added another quarterback. I just don't know that it's going to be a splashy or exciting name. I assume what the Giants are doing right now, I know what the Giants are doing right now, is looking at all options. But the problem with the quarterback world is understanding the plays and the system is as important as basically anything else. In other words, you can have a really talented quarterback like, oh, I don't know, let's just say J.J. McCarthy, and if you drop him into a system he's unfamiliar with, it's going to be a struggle almost no matter what. I mean, we've seen quarterbacks who don't play a lot in the preseason who come out and aren't themselves till about a month into the season. Imagine having just no preseason or offseason at all. It is incredibly challenging. So whoever they bring in, I would not expect it to be someone to contribute right away. I would expect more of a depth signing.
0: No splashy move expected, meaning the Giants are riding with their QB2, Jameis Winston. 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
6: The Giants are stuck. Even if you bring in somebody familiar with the terminology, that may be another 2-3 weeks down the road. That person's going to take about 4 to 5 weeks to get acclimated, if he can beat out Jameis Winston, to be in the lineup. Jameis Winston is spitting the bit as Giants quarterback. So we're literally talking 2 months, 7-8 weeks, 2 months. By that time, the season's going, season's gone. If you're the New York Giants, if Jameis Winston is not playing well.
0: Freddie Coleman, half of Freddie and Harry, weekday afternoons here on ESPN Radio. The air certainly taken out of that bubble of hope that Giants fans had going into the season, especially after the Week 1 win over Dallas. Things much different now. As for Winston's message to fans,
7: the fans want to see wins. You know, it's not about what I'm showing them. It's about us going out there and winning football games together, giving them something to cheer for, giving them something to stand behind. But right now, like my heart, like that is, this is fresh. You know? The opportunity is beautiful. It's amazing. I'm grateful for it. But at the same time, I got a brother that's, you know, I got to keep lifted up, and I have to prepare for a football game, you know. But I prepare for many football games, you know, and I've dealt with injury before. I've had an injury that was really bad. So balancing the two, but keeping the perspective of do what you can with what you have right now, with where you're at.
0: And as for what's convinced him he can have success?
7: The convince factor is through example, through earned respect, earned trust. And I'm grateful that, you know, I have the teammates that I have. In training camp, I've earned a lot of respect from the guys. Last year, since I've been here, I've took pride in being a servant leader. So relationally, we're already there. Again, just the role is different, and I'm so grateful for it. I'm happy to go out there and, you know, represent for Jackson and for the New York Football Giants.
0: Jameis Winston getting the start in week three. Bears also seeing their starter go down in week two. Caleb Williams going down with a strained hamstring. Backup Tyson Bagent is in concussion protocol. Bears coach Ben Johnson.
8: It's opportunity is the way I see it. I think our guys see it as that as well. One of those things that everyone outside of the building, I'm sure, is writing us off and telling us it can't be done, and we really relish that. And so guys will step up to the plate, guys that maybe we don't anticipate or expect. We have a really talented team, and it's been that way. I've been saying that in the spring. I've been saying that throughout camp. High expectations for where this year can go for us, and so we're going to continue to get better. We're going to race to improve. Nothing's changed. It's still the month of September in that regard. There's plenty of things we need to clean up from last week, and we need a great week of preparation here this week. So that's really all we're concerned about right now.
0: Bears are hosting the Eagles to wrap up week three. That's the Monday night game in Chicago. Week three getting underway with Thursday night football.
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11: Michael Penix Jr. is going to start Thursday night on the road when they take on the Green Bay Packers. First time he's been playing as a starting quarterback on an NFL field since week 11 last November when he tore his ACL.
12: Michael Penix offers hope and promise. I'm not telling you he's going to go out there and beat Josh Allen. Nobody thinks that, but he's going to be an upgrade, and now we see whether or not he can play. Look, they've got to get that answer.
13: I would say since probably like Thursday, Friday, I've been feeling good consistently for these last couple of days. I actually worked out on Saturday, day before the game last week, a big workout just to see how my knee react from a big workout, and you know it was good. Once I get out there on that field, and it's like, okay, I'm glad I took those mental reps, because now I got it, you know, engraved into my brain, and I can just go out there and have fun and play free.
14: The Green Bay Packers should win this game, especially because it's at home, and especially because they, I believe, are the better team. If they lose to the Atlanta Falcons on Thursday night, that will be an embarrassment.
15: Atlanta's offense has really struggled thus far. What kind of difference can Penix make to that offense coming in now?
16: Yeah, I mean, I think he's a quarterback that's gone in there and played really solid football. So I would bet that their offense is going to look a little bit different Thursday night. So it's going to be a great challenge for our defense.
17: Everybody is under a lot of pressure every week, and that's just what it is. That's what the job is. So, you know, I think I try and go out there and just handle business. Play my job to the best of my ability.
16: Certainly we're getting everything corrected, and there's some things that we have to do schematically as well. But I'm not going to overreact to it either. So bottom line is you got to find ways to win football games in this league, and we're fortunate to be able to do that on Sunday, and we're looking to go do it again.
0: Falcons and Packers kicking off week three at Lambeau for Thursday night football. Wait, my coach said what? That's next. 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
5: 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Texas A&M and LSU are both looking to bounce back from crushing Week 3 losses. 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
1: 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Final week of baseball's regular season. Ditto for the WNBA. Time to lock in those playoff spots. Atlanta trying to do that.
2: Atlanta trying to put this one to bed. Dewanna Bonner from Park Slope. Big shot. Bonner does it again. And her teammates are loving it. So two in a row on the road to end it for Carl Semesco's Atlanta Dream. And they lock up home court advantage in the first round here in 2026. The four seed belongs to Angel Reese and Atlanta. And the Liberty clinching the eight seed. They are headed to Minnesota.
1: Saw it on USA Network. Dream, an 83-65 win over the Liberty. As you heard, that loss clinches the eight seed for New York. They get the Lynx in round number one. New York won two of the three meetings against Minnesota this season. One of two teams to beat the Lynx multiple times. The Dream beating the other. Dream clinching the four seed and home court advantage in round number one. Fifth consecutive win with their victory over the Liberty on Wednesday. The Wings, meanwhile, clinch the seven seed with Atlanta's win over the Liberty. Wings facing the Storm.
2: Here's James going baseline to Shepherd. Count the bucket. And Jessica Shepherd to the free throw line.
1: USA Network with the call. Wings, a 103-91 win over the Storm. Wings clinching the seven seed. Jessica Shepherd, 20 points, 11 rebounds, 12 assists, sixth triple-double this season. Wings get the win over Seattle. SportsCenter All Night, ESPN Radio. Pretty decent night for Atlanta overall. Heard the Dream picking up their win in the WNBA and back to the diamond. Braves found themselves in extra innings with the Reds. Although they did have a good start from their starter as well.
3: Hands above his ball cap, now down at his waist, steps and fires. And he rang him up, got him. There's number 200. Chris Sale with 200 strikeouts on the year and his 10th of the night. And everybody.

0: In the bullpen applauding, and the fans honoring and seeing the number up on the big screen. Ninth 200 season of 200 strikeouts.
1: Nine 200 strikeout seasons breaks a tie with Steve Carlton for second most by a lefty in baseball history. Chris Sale would go 5 2/3, giving up a run on 4 hits, 10 strikeouts overall. As mentioned, Braves and Reds would go extra innings.
0: Comes set, and the payoff. Bounced off the plate, tough play. Pitcher's got it, tosses to the plate, not in time. Kiersey scores, Braves win. You called it, Ben. Contact. It was a tough pitch, and Mauricio just fought it off right off the plate, high in the air. No chance at all to get an out for the Reds.
1: 680, the fan, the call. Braves, the 3-2 win over the Reds. They get the final in 10 innings. Yankees and Rays.
2: High drive, right field. Flight 40 coming in for a landing. See ya. His 40th home run of the year. 1-0 Yanks.
3: Whoa.
2: High drive, right field. DeLuca back on the track at the wall. See ya. 41.
1: Ben Rice going yard twice. 41 homers on the season. Now he's the third Yankees player in the last 60 seasons with a 40-homer season at the age of 27 or younger. Juan Soto, Aaron Judge, the other two to do it. Soto had 41 homers in 2024. Judge had 52 back in 2017. Yankees go on to a 9-2 win over the Rays. Now, it was on Tuesday that Yankees manager Aaron Boone said that Aaron Judge would be out for the wild card round next week. Wednesday, Aaron Judge said, wait, what?
4: Boone's my guy, you know, so I always got his back. I know he makes the right decision. So, you know, obviously as a player, you don't want to hear that, but that's out of my control. I got a job to do. I got to come back and be ready to go, and that's what I'm focused on right now. My goal is to come back as soon as I can. That's what we're doing right now. So if he says I'm not going to be ready, I got no control over that. I got control over what I can do to try to get back as soon as I can. So, yeah, if you ask me if I'm going to be back, I'm going to tell you, yeah, I'm doing everything I can every single day I show up here to get back and be ready to go.
1: And as for the potential of coming back too quickly or too early and aggravating the injury?
4: I weigh it like this. We got a great team. We got a great opportunity in front of us. The future is not guaranteed, so good or bad. So I got my job is to do whatever I can to get back, and things are feeling great. So, yeah, that's what I'm trying to do. So, yeah, if you ask me if I'm trying to come back and play, of course. I think you'd ask anybody in this room if they're in this situation, you're going to be coming back to play. Yeah.
1: Aaron Judge may be available for the wild card round next week. Meanwhile, Toronto with its postseason hopes on life support heading into Wednesday as they face the Orioles in a doubleheader. Baltimore pulling that plug relatively early.
5: Runner for first is going. 3-2 pitch to Pete. Driven high and deep out to left field. Going back near the bullpen. There she goes. Number 41 on the season for Alonso. A no-doubter to the bullpen.
1: 41 for Alonso, 1-for-3 in game one. Orioles beat the Blue Jays, which eliminated Toronto with that loss. Orioles then get a 4-2 win in game two, moving 3.5 games behind the White Sox for the final American League wild card spot. Third home season sweep this season. Don't expect anything flashy in terms of deals. That's next. Sports Center all night. It's ESPN Radio.
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1: Padres atop the NL wild card with a win in L.A. Cleveland and the White Sox still separated by a game in the AL Central. Jackson Dart will have surgery. He's out for, as his coach says, at least the regular season.
2: And there is a strong possibility that Jackson Dart is now out for the season. They took Jackson Dart for x-rays last night that came back negative, and they do more testing, including the MRI, and the MRI showed more damage than initially thought.
3: They are not going to be fine. If you don't have the right personnel or personnel you can trust, there's only so much you can do.
1: There's all kinds of excitement among Giants fans going into this season, which was then bolstered with their week one win over the Cowboys. Then the Giants lose their starting quarterback in week two, leaving a myriad of questions. ESPN analysts, Andrew Hawkins, Adam Thielen, Dan Orlovsky.
4: I really didn't believe that this was a playoff team with Jackson Dart. I thought they were going to be a good team. I thought they were going to be a competitive team. Mm-hmm. Jameis Winston will be fine. He's been a very successful quarterback in the NFL. He'll step in. He'll know he's the guy moving forward. They're going to need to get a backup quarterback. I think the worst thing you can do right now if you're the Giants is overreact to the situation. You're just building for the future right now. Mm-hmm. Hopefully Jackson gets healthy. And you want to develop Malik Nabers, Malachi Fields, Scadaboo, Theo Johnson, Arvell Reese. I don't think it's let's overreact, take something of value of the future, player or pick, and go get some quarterback that you think is going to save the day. That's not the reality of you as a football team.
5: Yeah.
4: Easy to say, hard to do. I just don't think it's overreact time. It stinks for your organization, but it's still about 2027 and beyond.
6: Adam, what do you think they should do?
7: First of all, I disagree with the playoff. With Jackson, I think they seriously were a playoff caliber team. The way they played week one, the kind of the excitement around it, like I think it was real. And just his progression from last year and all the excitement and then this year progressing, I think they were a playoff team. And I think in this league, you have to do whatever it takes to win now. There's no time. There's no time to wait as a head coach, as a GM. You're going to be fired if you don't win games. And if you ride behind someone and you lose games, I just don't think there's time for you to waste. Go find someone. Go get someone to win games now.
6: Who's the guy? Like, who should they go get? Who makes sense?
7: I like Jimmy Garoppolo.
6: Yeah.
7: I mean, he's proven.

0: to win games, and he can run a system. He's very familiar with a coaching staff that likes to run in a certain way, run the ball, play action, keepers. He's not going to go out there and drop back 40 times a game.
1: Sure.
0: And we don't need that in this team, in this system.
2: I'm somewhere in between the both of you. You know, I think when you watch the Giants week one, they looked incredible, right?
1: Yeah.
2: And they're going against the Dallas Cowboys, which I'm not sure if this is a good football team or not. That's just the honesty in the first 2 weeks. But I think for Harbaugh, who's trying to implement a new culture in a new franchise, this is an important learning moment. Yes, you have to win now. This is the NFL. And if you're going to be a successful franchise going forward in 2027 and beyond, this team, the whole depth chart needs to understand, okay, we don't have a quarterback. We don't get to feed into what's happening in the media or sulk and say, oh, our year is done. That takes time to implement. That takes going through these really adverse situations to build that kind of resiliency. And so it's an opportunity for the Giants. I don't know what it turns into this season, but this team is 0-5 in the last 2 years without Jackson Dart.
1: I'm okay with the Garoppolo addition. I am. They need to add another quarterback anyway. Braxton Berrios would be in the third
3: string. Yeah, they've got to get somebody in here.
1: And to Adam's point, obviously highly, you know, successful. My thing is, I've heard we'll go get J.J. McCarthy. Then you're taking a draft pick of the future, whatever that draft pick is going to be, or a Joe Mixon you're taking a draft pick of the future. Mm-hmm. That's my point is, the news is obviously disheartening. But to sit here and think, okay, we'll sacrifice something of the future. I don't care if it's a sixth round pick for something now that's a giant question mark with the team that, my opinion, fringe maybe.
2: Yeah.
1: I just don't think that's smart.
4: And to bring in another quarterback at this point with the season underway, can you pivot the Giants offense with a different quarterback? Hall of Fame quarterback Steve Young.
5: Look, in the end, it's a referendum on the team. It's a referendum on the organization, innovative offense. You look at Drew Lock this year. You look at Mac Jones last year. Brock Purdy a couple of 3 years ago. People get hurt. They're out for the season. What does that offense do? They thrive. Why? Because they are leaders in the league. They're the ones that are the best in the league, and they can survive these kinds of things. Where now that's the referendum on the Giants. Are you that good? As an offense, an offensive coordinator, as a play caller, as of innovation, as an organization, you know, are you that good? And that'll be the key because Jameis has played a lot of football. He's a competent backup quarterback. So within that structure, they should be able to at least survive. You know, it's hard to thrive with a backup quarterback, but to at least survive if they're that good of an organization. We'll see.
6: Man,
4: bringing in another quarterback means working on the assumption that you can find another quarterback. ESPN insider Adam Schefter.
6: You have to keep in mind, why are teams suddenly going to give away their backup quarterback that they worked hard to get? Haven't we already seen the value of backup quarterbacks in the league this season? Drew Lock has led the Seahawks to 2 wins. Carson Wentz has led the Vikings to 2 wins. Teams are not in the business of doing favors for the New York Giants because they lost their quarterback. If the Giants are going to go trade for a quarterback, they're going to have to be aggressive and overpay to get a quarterback in. Mid-season quarterback trades never are ideal. This is not a good spot for the Giants to be in. And there aren't a lot of teams that have excess quarterbacks out there that are just waiting. If you want to look, you say a team like, well, Arizona. Well, that's interesting. They have Jacoby Brissett. They have Carson Beck. Gardner Minshew played for Matt Nagy, the Giants offensive coordinator in Kansas City. Gardner Minshew would be somebody that maybe they could call on. But there are not a surplus of options. There are not a lot of realistic quarterback possibilities. And nobody's looking to move a backup quarterback for a late-round draft pick just for the fun of it.
4: There are a handful of teams that have already had to turn to QB2. Teams, as Adam mentioned, reluctant to part with a solid backup, thus roster building in the offseason proves to be important in situations like this. Earlier on ESPN Radio, our Harry Douglas.
7: Yes, that quarterback, the starting one, is a pivotal player. That wide receiver, that offensive tackle, that pass rusher. But one of the most unique positions and one of the most important positions on every single NFL team has now become the backup quarterback. And I am a huge fan of your backup quarterback being similar to your starting quarterback. Here's why I don't mind what the Commanders have as a backup quarterback. Marcus Mariota and his skill set is similar to Jaden Daniels. So now I don't have to switch my offensive system because the backup quarterback is similar to the starting quarterback.
8: We used to talk about that a lot. Like, if you have a team that's a playoff caliber team and your starting quarterback goes down, you have to have a backup that can come in and

0: to run the ship. He's not going to be exactly the same, obviously, but you have to have a competent backup. And usually that means either a draft choice investment or a money investment. Like, that's money you have to budget for. And sometimes that's hard when you're building a football team. You want to fill all these holes. Backup quarterback, you know, if you have a proven starter, the backup quarterback, you kind of want to just kind of push to the back. Like, it's so critical to have. So, which is why the Bears did what they did. They paid Tyson Badgett. The Commanders have Marcus Mariota, who's proven he can move the football team. He's a really good leader. And you look what Drew Lock is doing at Seattle. It's just amazing what the efficiency he's playing with. He's not making any key critical errors. They have a new offensive coordinator in Seattle, Brian Fleury, who right off the bat, like, you have all that pressure coming off a Super Bowl. Then your starting quarterback gets hurt and they haven't missed a beat.
1: Former NFL General Manager Tom Telesco earlier on ESPN Radio. A handful of teams turning to their backup quarterbacks early in the season. He mentioned Tyson Badgett in Chicago. He is in concussion protocol. Could be Case Keenum for the Monday night game to wrap up week three. SportsCenter All Night, ESPN Radio.
2: Trey Smack from 26 yards away to try to win in overtime. Kick on the way. It is perfect. And the Green Bay Packers snap that pesky six-game losing streak. They defeat the Jets 20-17 in overtime here in the New York home opener.
1: That's how it sounded in week two. Steve Levy had the call for us here on ESPN Radio as the Packers pulled out the overtime win over the Jets in week two after allowing 29 unanswered points in their week one loss to the Vikings. Packers hosting the Falcons in the Thursday night matchup that kicks off week three. Stacey Dales from the NFL Network.
3: These 1-1 Packers make their home debut here at Lambeau on Thursday night, coming off the field goal winning overtime victory over the Jets. Jordan Love, through two games, has thrown for over 500 passing yards, four passing touchdowns, but he has done so under duress, absorbing seven sacks with this banged up offensive line and a rushing attack that's averaged just about 64 and a half on the ground, currently last in the NFL. Love was asked today just his overall impressions on the run game, but first, if he feels pressure to add more to his plate.
4: I'm always good with that. I'm always good with putting more on my plate. But in terms of making plays and trying to go above, beyond, and do too much, stick to my rules, stick to my fundamentals, and try and go out there and be the best player I can be. There's too many times, I think, in the game where, we got some unblocked guys, or, we're just not taking the right, reads. So I think there's stuff that, it's all fixable. It's all stuff we can clean up and get better at. So I think that's the mindset. It's not like we have this terrible run game. I think it's just us going out there and executing and doing our job. And I think we'll be better.
3: Speaking of a lot on Jordan Love's plate, how about the fact against the Jets that the Packers virtually ran out of offensive linemen because of injury? Tight end Tucker Kraft would have been their emergency lineman. Fortunately, it didn't get that far. The notables up front: starting right tackle Zach Bacobuelli dealing with a significant knee injury, starting left guard Aaron Banks, the toe injury, and of course Jaden Reed, one of their top receivers, having to stay overnight in New York because of that neck injury. We will see how things shake out here at Lambeau on Thursday night.
1: See how things shake out for the Packers after a shaky first couple of weeks for Green Bay. The week one letdown before needing overtime to beat the Jets. ESPN analyst Booger McFarland.
5: Well, it would be concerning, especially if they didn't have Jordan Love and Matt LaFleur. But I think because of that combination, I think they'll be able to withstand it. Jordan Love is one of the better quarterbacks in the National Football League. There's got to be a little bit more on his plate. Christian Watson got to be a little bit more on his plate. Matthew Golden. And so the players that you have to step up. That's what the NFL is about. When someone's down, somebody's got to step up. And Matt LaFleur understands that better than most. He's got a top 10 quarterback in football in Jordan Love. And so when you're paid the amount of money these quarterbacks are paid, when you can't run the football, you put it on the quarterback, at least until they get Josh Jacobs back, if and when he comes back. Jordan Love's got to carry a lot of weight there in Green Bay, but his shoulders are big enough. I think he can do it.
1: Packers opening up week three with their game at home against the Falcons for Thursday night football. Packers at 1-1. 8-2-0 teams, 8-0-2 teams, one of each, meeting in Buffalo on Sunday. Chargers still looking for their first win. Their coach, Jim Harbaugh.
6: We correct and look for anything and everything we can to improve. That's working. That's working harder. That's working smarter. That's been done, being done, and will continue. This the phrase business as usual. It's if you're saying attacking each day with an enthusiasm unknown to mankind, better today than yesterday, better tomorrow than today. Yeah, that's what we're doing.
1: Feeling stronger every day. Hashtag Chicago. Struggles in the first couple of weeks for the Chargers. ESPN analyst Mina Kimes.
7: The hype's going to have to die down a little bit because this looks like a team still figuring it out, notably on both sides of the ball. Coach Harbaugh mentioned that. The offense obviously was a big disappointment after all of the buzz around Mike McDaniel. Didn't think they looked good running off tackle the way I expected. Felt like Justin Herbert was a little bit off, especially when Ladd McConkey went out. Mm-hmm. But don't sleep on the loss of Jesse Minter. This was something I was kind of concerned about all offseason because it's a defense that under Minter was incredibly well coached. And in this game, I thought really gave up some uncharacteristic plays and zone coverage, didn't get pressure the way you anticipated. They blitzed at a higher rate and still didn't get pressure. Got diced up, but Jacoby Brissett and company. And I think this Cardinals offense might be a little underrated, conversely, but I do feel this Chargers team, both sides, offense and defense, has to get better in a hurry.
1: They meet the Bills in Buffalo on Sunday in the early window. As for what we're looking at week three, to the guys at PTI.
8: All right, Wilbon, what is the most intriguing Week 3 NFL game?
9: All right, Tony, I'll start with some nominees. Rams-Broncos will be the last game of the week. And Ravens-Cowboys is coming from parts unknown like Rio. Bengals-Steelers division matchup with, you know, the Bengals getting after it finally, and maybe they'll just put Adam Rodgers out of his misery. Pats-Jaguars. We weren't thinking that, but that suddenly has some appeal to it. Chargers, Bills, and I don't know who the Bears quarterback is going to be, but Bears, Eagles last year, that was on Black Friday. Now it's simply on a Monday night at Soldier Field. So of all of those, if I take Bears, Eagles out of it because of my own personal bias, and that's the winner for me. Tony, you know what I'm going to say? And this is heavy on AFC stuff. I'm going to go Pats, Jaguars. I actually think the Jaguars could be on to something, and the Patriots are still trying to figure out their way back to the point they got last season, which would be the Super Bowl.
8: What makes this so intriguing is that we are now going into week three. So we are looking at a very small sample size, probably overrating that small sample size. Like if a team is 2-0, and you say, wow, they can win the whole thing. If they're 0-2, where they're dead right now. If these games happened in week 7 or 8, they wouldn't be as intriguing as they are early in the season. I agree with all of the ones you had. I would lean on the Rams at Denver. I mean, these are 2-1-1 teams at the moment, I believe. And, you know, they're good teams. If you lose to a good team to go 1-2, maybe it's deflating. I'm not sure. There's one you left out.
9: What?
8: That I would also put in. Houston at Indianapolis. Houston has started out 0-2.
9: Yeah.
8: Yes. Houston is Houston and the Chargers, it seems to me, are in a lot of trouble. A world of hurt, as people like to say. And the Chargers at the Bills, it would be a great win, but to go 0-3, that's so deflating early in the season.
9: Yeah.
8: And that's what I worry about. I worry about with Houston as well in that. The other one that's intriguing to me, and you mentioned it, but you didn't go heavy on it. Baltimore at Dallas. I did not expect Baltimore to lose last weekend.
1: Ravens looking to get back in the win column. Texans, Colts, pair of 0-2 teams meeting in Indy this weekend. Straight ahead, what about the college level? 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
0: 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DeAndre Swift and the Bears looking to get that Chicago magic cooking again.
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0: 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A marquee NFC matchup in primetime? 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
1: 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Week 3 gets underway at Lambeau this weekend. Some key college action. Top-ranked Texas at number 13, Tennessee. Noon Eastern on ABC. Longhorns coach Steve Sarkisian going on the road into Knoxville.
2: In this conference, I've said it time and time again, from top to bottom, anybody can beat anybody. And I think that's the challenge of our conference, is being mentally and physically prepared to play week in and week out. And for us this week, it's no different. We're going into what I would probably consider is the loudest stadium in the country, Neyland Stadium.
1: And as for the tweaks that he and Texas may need to see from quarterback Arch Manning and the offense moving forward, ESPN analyst Dusty Dvorak.
3: Yeah, Jay, more consistency down in and down out. You got to make the layups when they're there, and that's something that Arch has really struggled with going back to last year and then early parts this year. He's also got to have better pocket discipline. Look, we know he's mobile and he can affect the game with his legs, but sometimes it's a good pocket. He needs to stay in there, stand strong, and not affect that timing and that rhythm that he has with his wide receivers. Defensive coordinator at Tennessee, Jim Knowles, he's played against Arch Manning. You know they're going to have a good game plan on the road with that crowd, hostile environment. We're going to need to see the best of Arch Manning, kind of like we saw in that fourth quarter against Ohio State.
1: Some key college matchups this weekend. ESPN College Game Day will be in Knoxville Saturday, 9 o'clock Eastern, before the noon kickoff. Texas and Tennessee on ABC. SportsCenter All Night, ESPN Radio.
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4: 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Are you ready to
0: play? Number 5.
1: WNBA, Atlanta with a fifth straight win, clinching the 4th seed in the process. And maybe the team's thinking of celebrating at McDonald's? USA Network.
5: Atlanta trying to put this one to bed. Dewana Bonner from Park Slope. Big shot. Bonner does it again. And her teammates are loving it.
0: Number 4.
1: Final week of baseball's regular season. Blue Jays are officially eliminated, although the Orioles are still mathematically alive. WBAL.
6: Runner for first is going. 3-2 pitch to Pete. Driven high and deep out to left field. Going back near the bullpen. There she goes. Number 41 on the season for Alonso. A no-doubter to the bullpen.
0: Number 3.
1: Yankees beating the Rays. Ben Rice started the night with 39 homers. He did not end the night with 39. Amazon Prime.
7: High drive, right field. Flight 40 coming in for a landing. See ya. His 40th home run of the year. 1-0 Yanks.
8: Whoa.
7: High drive, right field. DeLuca back on the track at the wall. See ya. 41.
0: Number 2.
1: Braves already have the division locked up, but why not win number 93? 680 The Fan.
9: Comes set. And the payoff. Bounced off the plate. Tough play. Pitcher's got it. Tosses to the plate. Not in time. Kiersey scores. Braves win. You called it, Ben. Contact. It was a tough pitch, and Mauricio just fought it off right off the plate, high in the air. No chance at all to get an out for the Reds.
0: Number 1.
1: Rangers still battling atop their division. Hitting a bit of a hurdle late in their game with the Mets. Sean Kelly had the call for us here on ESPN Radio.
10: Bases loaded and two outs. The next, swing and a fly ball. Deep right field. Back, back, back. Gone! Grand slam for Beatty. A pinch hit bomb out to right. And the Mets have opened it up. Wow, wow, wow.
1: Texas losing. Texas and Houston still with the same record because of 10 innings in Seattle.
11: Only one out in the inning, and here's Josh Naylor. Pitch on the way to Josh. Swing and a line drive into center field. Base hit. The Mariners walk it off. Josh Naylor with an RBI single, and the Mariners come from behind. Walk it off, and they beat the Astros 6-5, and the Mariners will live for another day. Holy smokes, what a finish.
1: Mariners still technically, mathematically alive as well. Astros, Rangers still tied atop the AL West, although the Astros hold the tiebreaker. NL wildcard is certainly interesting. That's next. 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

0: SportsCenter all night. The Astros and Rangers look to separate themselves in the AL West race.
1: Here's the 1-0. Swinging a ground ball, base hit in the left field. Rounding third is Nimmo. Here comes the throw from left. It is too late.
0: Can a red-hot Guardians extend their winning streak to 7?
2: The pitch. Swing and a miss. Boy, he was late. And Griffin with a strikeout and a big one.
0: It's a next-man-up mentality on the gridiron in New York.
3: I prepare for many football games. And I've dealt with injury before. Balancing the two. But keeping a perspective of do what you can with what you have right now and where you're at.
0: Plus, Wednesday night WNBA action features a pair of games.
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6: 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Final week of baseball's regular season. We've got some intriguing scenarios. Two divisions to be decided in the American League, including the West, where the Astros and Rangers began Wednesday with identical records. Then in the National League, three teams tied atop the wild card standings. Phillies, Cubs, Padres. Padres in L.A. facing the Dodgers Wednesday. Shohei Ohtani making his return to the lineup for L.A., batting second as the DH. But it would be the three-hitter for the Padres who would make some early noise.
7: First pitch, and Machado swings, sends it in the air, deep to center field. Páez is back at the wall, he leaps, it's going to go! Dead center for Manny Machado, a two-run homer, and he pounds his chest towards his dugout as he heads to first base, and the Padres lead it 2-0.
8: Been waiting for that moment. Manny Machado may have just provided it.
6: 97-3, the fan, Manny Machado, driving in three, had the two-run homer, 29th homer this season, and his 29th in his career against the Dodgers, most against any team in his career. Padres go on to a 5-1 win over L.A. Shohei Ohtani, 1-for-3 with a walk and a strikeout, his first game since September 7th, his right biceps and left knee continuing to act up, but back in the lineup on Wednesday. Padres get the win. They are 15-5 in September, best record in baseball. This month, they can clinch a postseason berth with one more win. As for the other two teams, beginning the day tied atop the NL wild card, Cubs at home hosting the Marlins.
9: Now Lopez in scoring position. Advantage count for Kyle, 2-0. Pitch from Gausman. Stowers lifts one high in the air, left center field. Crow Armstrong puts his head down. He runs back and looks up.

0: and it's done. Scoreless no more, baby. Second night in a row. Kyle Stowers in opposite field shot.
1: Homering for the second straight game. He's homered in three of the four games he's played against the Cubs this season. 21 homers overall this year. 104.3 WQAM. Marlins a 3-2 win over the Cubs. Pete Crow Armstrong 0-for-3 with a walk. He's still one stolen base shy of becoming the third player in baseball history with 45 homers and 40 stolen bases in a season. Still has 39 stolen bases. Cubs with the loss to the Marlins. Phillies hosting the team with baseball's best record in Milwaukee.
2: A one and a high fly ball to right field. Harper is back at the track. Bye-bye, baseball. Christian Yelich goes big fly to right here in Philly, and the Brewers lead it 2-0.
1: 620 WTMJ. Brewers get their 99th win of the season, extending their franchise record. It's a 4-1 win over the Phillies. Milwaukee one win shy of their first 100-win season in franchise history. Phillies 8-11 in their last 19 games. They and the Cubs tied for the second wild card spot in the National League, a game behind the Padres after San Diego's win on Wednesday. SportsCenter All Night, ESPN Radio. To the American League, Houston and Texas, both 78-79 to start the day Wednesday. A game under 500, good enough to put you at the top of the AL Central. Rangers playing at home against the Mets, yet despite being at home, still found themselves two games under 500 for the Rangers.
3: Swinging a well-hit fly ball out to left. Langford to the track, to the wall. He leaps, and it's just over. Home run for Marcus Semien. Against his old team, Semien hits his 15th home run, and the lead belongs to the Mets, 3-2. Bases loaded and two outs. The next, swing and a fly ball. Deep right field. Back, back, back. Gone! Grand slam for Beatty. A pinch hit bomb out to right. And the Mets have opened it up. Wow, wow, wow.
1: Sean Kelly had the call for us right here on ESPN Radio. Mets go on to a 7-2 win. Third straight loss for the Rangers. They had won six of their previous seven, but now three straight losses. Rangers falling to the Mets. As for the Astros playing the Mariners in Seattle, Houston had a four-run lead. Mariners come back, tie it. We went to the 10th.
4: 2-1. And that's whacked toward right field, racing over Ward. Diving, can't get it, gets past him, and goes all the way to the wall. Around third, Alvarez, he will score. Yiner on his way to third base, and the relay to third, not nearly in time, offline. It's an RBI triple for Yiner Diaz, and the Astros lead 5-4.
1: Houston taking the lead in the top of the 10th, KBME 790 AM. Astros retaking the lead, but in the bottom of the 10th, a bases loaded walk ties the game, and then
5: only one out in the inning, and here's Josh Naylor. Pitch on the way to Josh. Swing and a line drive into center field. Base hit. The Mariners walk it off. Josh Naylor with an RBI single, and the Mariners come from behind. Walk it off, and they beat the Astros 6-5, and the Mariners will live for another day. Holy smokes, what a finish.
1: Their 12th walk-off win of the season, second most in baseball behind the Cubs. Seattle Sports 710 AM, 6-5 the final. Mariners still mathematically alive. Astros remain tied with the Rangers atop the AL West. Astros do hold the tiebreaker for head-to-head. AL Central, Cleveland starting the night with a one-game lead on Chicago. White Sox able to clinch at least a playoff spot with a win on Wednesday, but starter Brian Hudson runs into trouble right out of the gate in the first.
6: And you know, Denny, the White Sox already have Eric Fetty warming up in the bullpen, which kind of begs the question, why didn't he just start the game?
7: I don't get it, but nobody asked me. The 1-1 pitch is whacked and just fair up the left field line, an inside-out swing. Here comes Garcia to third, around third, and he comes home, and the relay throw home is not in time. And the Royals have three. Vinny Pasquantino's double to left. The Royals have four hits, and that's going to do it for Brian Hudson.
1: 96-5, the fan. Hudson charged with four runs on four hits in a third of an inning. tied for the shortest outing by a White Sox starting pitcher this season. Royals go on to a 5-4 win over the White Sox to snap a 5-game losing streak. White Sox losing. Guardians unable to take advantage playing at Fenway.
3: Cleveland's down to its last strike. Here it comes. Got him swinging. That's your ball game. Boston wins it 1-0.
1: Tom Hamilton, WTAM. Red Sox with their 17th shutout win of the season. Guardians loss snaps a 6-game win streak. They stay a game ahead of the White Sox in the AL Central. Sports Center all night, ESPN Radio. The number 2 featured prominently in the football season thus far. There are 8 teams that are 2-0. 0-2 also has 8 teams. There are a handful of teams who are already turning to QB2. Among those teams, the New York Giants.
8: Dart is hurt and grabbing his leg.
9: And there is a strong possibility that Jackson Dart is now out for the season. Really just terrible news for Dart and New York.
1: That strong possibility becoming a reality on Wednesday. The team says he will have surgery on his knee. Although for Coach John Harbaugh, out for the season apparently means through week 18.
10: What's the timeline?
11: Regular season, at least, I'd say.
10: See, he's out the regular season. Mm-hmm. When you say regular season, are you, like, hopeful that maybe he can come back for the postseason? Is that what you're saying? Or?
11: I think I said it. Yeah. Regular season. Other than that, how do you know? There's no way to know. It just depends on the recovery. You can't pinpoint it.
10: So you'll designate it for return?
11: Probably, yeah. I guess. I haven't thought about it.
1: Dart was at the Giants facility on Wednesday, attended meetings, was hanging around the locker room, but he will have surgery. NFL Network insider Ian Rappaport.
9: It is a torn meniscus and a torn MCL. Both of those will be addressed surgically. Colleague Adam Schefter also adds that it has damage to his PCL. That, from my understanding, is not something that will be addressed surgically. Essentially, what this does is give Jackson Dart about a 6-month recovery. If it was a torn ACL, which it is not, this would be about a 9 to 11 or 12 month recovery. This news would be much better. This news is recovery, gives them a recovery that's a little bit shorter.
1: Giants without their starting quarterback for the season. Now the expectation is they'll have to make a roster move.
9: I wouldn't be surprised if they added another quarterback. I just don't know that it's going to be a splashy or exciting name. I assume what the Giants are doing right now, I know what the Giants are doing right now, is looking at all options. But the problem with the quarterback world is understanding the plays and the system is as important as basically anything else. In other words, you can have a really talented quarterback like, oh, I don't know, let's just say J.J. McCarthy. And if you drop him into a system he's unfamiliar with, it's going to be a struggle almost no matter what. I mean, we've seen quarterbacks who don't play a lot in the preseason who come out and aren't themselves till about a month into the season. Imagine having just no preseason or offseason at all. It is incredibly challenging. So whoever they bring in, I would not expect it to be someone to contribute right away. I would expect more of a depth signing.
1: No splashy move expected, meaning the Giants are riding with their QB2, Jameis Winston, earlier on ESPN Radio. Our Freddie Coleman.
12: The Giants are stuck. Even if you bring in somebody familiar with the terminology, that may be another 2-3 weeks down the road. That person's going to take about 4 to 5 weeks to get acclimated, if he can beat out Jameis Winston, to be in the lineup. Jameis Winston is spitting the bit as Giants quarterback. So we're literally talking 2 months. 7-8 weeks. 2 months. By that time, the season's going, season's gone. If you're the New York Giants, if Jameis Winston is not playing well.
1: Freddie Coleman. 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The air certainly taken out of that bubble of hope that Giants fans had going into the season. And especially after week 1 and their win over Dallas, things certainly different now. As for Winston's message to fans.
13: The fans want to see wins. You know, it's not about what I'm showing them. It's about us going out there and winning football games together, giving them something to cheer for, giving them something to stand behind. But right now, like my heart, like this is fresh. You know? The opportunity is beautiful. It's amazing. I'm grateful for it. But at the same time, I got a brother that's, you know, I got to keep lifted up, and I have to prepare for a football game. You know, but I prepare for many football games. You know, and I've dealt with injury before. I've had an injury that was really bad. So balancing the two but keeping in perspective.

0: of do what you can with what you have right now with where you're at.
1: Jameis Winston getting the keys to the offense for the Giants. Bears also seeing their starter go down in week two. Caleb Williams going down with a strained hamstring. Backup Tyson Bagent is in concussion protocol. Bears coach Ben Johnson.
2: It's opportunity is the way I see it. I think our guys see it as that as well. One of those things that everyone outside of the building, I'm sure, is writing us off and telling us it can't be done, and we really relish that. And so guys will step up to the plate, guys that maybe we don't anticipate or expect. We have a really talented team, and it's been that way. I've been saying that in the spring. I've been saying that throughout camp. High expectations for where this year can go for us, and so we're going to continue to get better. We're going to race to improve. Nothing's changed. It's still the month of September in that regard. There's plenty of things we need to clean up from last week, and we need a great week of preparation here this week. So that's really all we're concerned about right now.
1: Bears hosting the Eagles to wrap up week three. That's the Monday night game on ABC and ESPN, Monday Night Football, but week three kicks off on Thursday.
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5: Michael Penix Jr. is going to start Thursday night on the road when they take on the Green Bay Packers. First time he's been playing as a starting quarterback on an NFL field since week 11 last November when he tore his ACL.
6: Michael Penix offers hope and promise. I'm not saying he's going to go out there and beat Josh Allen. Nobody thinks that, but he's going to be an upgrade, and now we see whether or not he can play. Look, they've got to get that answer.
7: I would say since probably like Thursday, Friday, I've been feeling good consistently for these last couple of days. I actually worked out on Saturday, day before the game last week, a big workout just to see how my knee reacted from a big workout, and you know it was good. Once I get out there on that field, and it's like, okay, I'm glad I took those mental reps, because now I got it, you know, engraved into my brain, and I can just go out there and have fun and play free.
8: The Green Bay Packers should win this game, especially because it's at home, and especially because they, I believe, are the better team. If they lose to the Atlanta Falcons on Thursday night, that will be an embarrassment.
9: Atlanta's offense has really struggled thus far. What kind of difference can Penix make to that offense coming in now?
10: Yeah, I mean, I think he's a quarterback that's gone in there and played really solid football. So I would bet that their offense is going to look a little bit different Thursday night. So it's going to be a great challenge for our defense.
11: Everybody is under a lot of pressure every week, and that's just what it is. That's what the job is. So, you know, I think I try and go out there and just handle business, play my job to the best of my ability.
10: Certainly we're getting everything corrected, and there's some things that we have to do schematically as well, but I'm not going to overreact to it either. So bottom line is you got to find ways to win football games in this league, and we're fortunate to be able to do that on Sunday, and we're looking to go do it again.
1: Packers, Falcons, the week three kickoff at Lambeau. Falcons in the spotlight Thursday night. Wednesday night, Atlanta did pretty well. That's next. 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
3: 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Now they collide, knowing one of them will leave with a devastating 0-2 conference start. 23rd ranked Texas A&M at 10th ranked LSU. 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
5: Which quarterback better get it done when Atlanta and Green Bay take on each other on Thursday night? 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All that and so much more on the Thursday afternoon cool edition of Freddie and Harry. 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
2: There's the snap. Levitt wants to throw, fires. It's batted up in the air and intercepted. It's picked off.
3: Really proud of our guys and our coaches. Really happy for our fans that no player, no person is bigger than anybody else. And the trajectory is up, and that's where it's going to continue to go.
1: Ole Miss with that marquee win last weekend at home over Lane Kiffin and LSU. Ole Miss in the spotlight. They're in the spotlight again this week with Ole Miss, number 4 in the country, going to number 21, Florida, playing Saturday in Gainesville. ESPN analyst Cole Kublik.
4: This is a terrible spot for Pete Golding. And I love Pete Golding. I thought he handled himself immensely last week. He handled all of it. He just personified how you should handle that situation that was that game. But also keep in mind, that was an entire offseason that we hyped up, looked forward to, talked about, and set up that game last week. And that's over. And you got to go to the Swamp to play a team that is going to welcome a fist fight. And oh, by the way, can completely contrast your style and slow the game down and hand the ball off and maybe frustrate you that way. It's still betting against Trinidad Shambles, which I would not recommend doing, but I absolutely see where Vegas is on this game. Amber, I said before the season, Ole Miss is going to lose at Florida, and LSU better be careful with A&M the next week. Now, this obviously looks a little bit more dangerous than what LSU has. This right here, this week, is by far, in my opinion, the most difficult head coaching task that he has had.
1: Ole Miss, Florida, Saturday, 3:30 Eastern on ABC. That follows the matchup between Texas and Tennessee, noon Eastern on ABC. Cole Kublik mentioning LSU. They're facing Texas A&M, 7:30 Eastern time on Saturday. We'll see that one on ABC. Final weekend of baseball's regular season. Ditto for the WNBA.
5: Here's James going baseline to Shepherd. Count the bucket. And Jessica Shepherd to the free throw line.
1: USA Network as the Wings beat the Storm 103-91. Dallas clinching the

0: 7 seed, they get either the Valkyries or the Aces in the first round. Meanwhile, Atlanta grabbing home court.
1: Atlanta trying to put this one to bed. Dewana Bonner from Park Slope. Big shot, Bonner does it again. And her teammates are loving it. So 2 in a row on the road to end it for Carl Semesco's Atlanta Dream. And they lock up home court advantage in the first round here in 2026. The 4 seed belongs to Angel Reese and Atlanta. And the Liberty clinching the 8 seed. They are headed to Minnesota.
0: Liberty gets that 8 seed. They get the Lynx in the first round. Dream, the 4 seed, and home court advantage. As you heard, Dream an 83-65 win over the Liberty. Dream with their 5th consecutive win, matching their longest win streak this season. SportsCenter All Night, ESPN Radio. Decent night for Atlanta overall. Dream getting the win over the Liberty. And back on the diamond, Chris Sale on the mound for the Braves.
2: Hands above his ball cap, now down at his waist, steps and fires. And he rang him up, got him. There's number 200. Chris Sale with 200 strikeouts on the year and his 10th of the night. And everybody in the bullpen applauding. And the fans honoring and seeing the number up on the big screen. Ninth 200 season of 200 strikeouts.
0: Chris Sale, double-digit strikeouts in the game. 10 over his 5 2/3. As you heard, 200 for the season. His 9th season with at least 200, breaking a tie with Steve Carlton for the 2nd most by a lefty in baseball history. As for the game, Braves and Reds would go 10.
2: Comes set, and the payoff. Bounced off the plate, tough play. Pitcher's got it, tosses to the plate, not in time. Kiersey scores, Braves win. You called it, Ben. Contact. It was a tough pitch, and Mauricio just fought it off right off the plate, high in the air. No chance at all to get an out for the Reds.
0: It's 80 the fan, Braves with the 3-2 win in 10 innings. Yankees and Rays.
3: High drive, right field. Flight 40 coming in for a landing. See ya. His 40th home run of the year. 1-0 Yanks.
4: Whoa.
3: High drive, right field. DeLuca back on the track at the wall. See ya. 41.
0: Ben Rice went into the game with 39 homers. He comes out with 41. Yankees a 9-2 win over the Rays. Michael Kay on Amazon Prime. Speaking of the Yankees, it was Tuesday. Manager Aaron Boone said that Aaron Judge would be out for the wild card round next week. Wednesday, Aaron Judge said, wait, what?
5: Boone's my guy, you know, so I always got his back. I know he makes the right decision. So, you know, obviously as a player, you don't want to hear that, but that's out of my control. I got a job to do. I got to come back and be ready to go, and that's what I'm focused on right now. My goal is to come back as soon as I can. That's what we're doing right now. So if he says I'm not going to be ready, I got no control over that. I got control over what I can do to try to get back as soon as I can. So, yeah, if you ask me if I'm going to be back, I'm going to tell you, yeah, I'm doing everything I can every single day I show up here to get back and be ready to go.
0: Aaron Judge trying to get back for that wild card round, perhaps. Orioles and Blue Jays wind up splitting their doubleheader on Wednesday. Blue Jays officially eliminated from the postseason. Orioles still mathematically alive, 3.5 games behind the White Sox for the final American League wild card spot. What to do at QB1 in New York? That's next. SportsCenter All Night. It's ESPN Radio.
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5: 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Texas A&M and LSU are both looking to bounce back from crushing week 3 losses. 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
1: Padres are atop the NL wild card with their win in L.A., while the Cubs and Phillies lose. Astros and Rangers still tied atop the West. Cleveland holds a one-game lead in the Central. One game is what the Giants got out of their starting quarterback this season.
2: And there is a strong possibility that Jackson Dart is now out for the season. They took Jackson Dart for x-rays last night that came back negative, and they do more testing, including the MRI, and the MRI showed more damage than initially thought.
3: They are not going to be fine. If you don't have the right personnel or personnel you can trust, there's only so much you can do.
1: There was all kinds of excitement among Giants fans going into the season, bolstered, of course, by the week one win over the Cowboys. Then the Giants lose their starting quarterback in week two, leaving a myriad of questions. Jackson Dart will have surgery. Team says he's out for at least the regular season. ESPN analyst Andrew Hawkins, Adam Thielen, Dan Orlovsky.
4: I really didn't believe that this was a playoff team with Jackson Dart. I thought they were going to be a good team. I thought they were going to be a competitive team. Mm-hmm. Jameis Winston will be fine. He's been a very successful quarterback in the NFL. He'll step in. He'll know he's the guy moving forward. They're going to need to get a backup quarterback. I think the worst thing you can do right now if you're the Giants is overreact to the situation. You're just building for the future right now. Mm-hmm. Hopefully Jackson gets healthy. And you want to develop Malik Nabers, Malachi Fields, Scadaboo, Theo Johnson, Arvell Reese. I don't think it's let's overreact, take something of value of the future, player or pick, and go get some quarterback that you think is going to save the day. That's not the reality of you as a football team.
5: Yeah.
4: Easy to say, hard to do. I just don't think it's overreact time. It stinks for your organization, but it's still about 2027 and beyond.
6: Adam, what do you think they should do?
7: First of all, I disagree with the playoff. With Jackson, I think they seriously were a playoff caliber team. The way they played week one, the kind of the excitement around it, like I think it was real. And just his progression from last year and all the excitement and then this year progressing, I think they were a playoff team. And I think in this league, you have to do whatever it takes to win now. There's no time. There's no time to wait as a head coach, as a GM. You're going to be fired if you don't win games. And if you ride behind someone and you lose games, I just don't think there's time for you to waste. Go find someone. Go get someone to win games now.
6: Who's the guy? Like, who should they go get? Who makes sense?
7: I like Jimmy Garoppolo.
6: Yeah.
7: I mean, he's proven to win games, and he can run a system. He's very familiar with a coaching staff that likes to run in a certain way. Run the ball. Play action. Keepers. He's not going to go out there and drop back 40 times a game.
6: Sure.
7: And we don't need that in this in this system.
8: I'm somewhere in between the both of you. You know, I think when you watch the Giants week one, they looked incredible, right?
6: Yeah.
8: And they're going against the Dallas Cowboys, which I'm not sure if this is a good football team or not. That's just the honesty in the first 2 weeks.

0: But I think for Harbaugh, who's trying to implement a new culture in a new franchise, this is an important learning moment. Yes, you have to win now. This is the NFL. And if you're going to be a successful franchise going forward in 2027 and beyond, this team, the whole depth chart needs to understand, okay, we don't have a quarterback. We don't get to feed into what's happening in the media or sulk and say, oh, our year is done. That takes time to implement. That takes going through these really adverse situations to build that kind of resiliency. And so it's an opportunity for the Giants. I don't know what it turns into this season, but this team is 0-5 in the last 2 years without Jackson Dart.
1: I'm okay with the Garoppolo addition. I am. They need to add another quarterback anyway. Braxton Berrios should be in the third
2: string. Yeah, they've got to get somebody in here.
1: And to Adam's point, obviously highly, you know, successful. My thing is, I've heard we'll go get J.J. McCarthy. Then you're taking a draft pick of the future, whatever that draft pick is going to be, or a Joe Mixon you're taking a draft pick of the future. Mm-hmm. That's my point is, the news is obviously disheartening. But to sit here and think, okay, we'll sacrifice something of the future. I don't care if it's a sixth round pick for something now that's a giant question mark with the team that, my opinion, fringe maybe.
0: Yeah.
1: I just don't think that's smart.
3: And to bring in another quarterback, it means adjusting midstream, especially with the game plan. Can the Giants pivot the offense for another quarterback? Hall of Famer Steve Young.
4: Look, in the end, it's a referendum on the team. It's a referendum on the organization, the innovative offense. You look at Drew Lock this year. You look at Mac Jones last year. Brock Purdy a couple of 3 years ago. People get hurt. They're out for the season. What does that offense do? They thrive. Why? Because they are leaders in the league. They're the ones that are the best in the league, and they can survive these kinds of things. Where now that's the referendum on the Giants. Are you that good as an offense, an offensive coordinator, as a play caller, as of innovation, as an organization? You know, are you that good? And that'll be the key, because Jameis has played a lot of football. He's a competent backup quarterback. So within that structure, they should be able to at least survive. You know, it's hard to thrive with a backup quarterback, but at least survive if they're that good of an organization. We'll see.
5: Man.
3: Bringing in another quarterback means working on the assumption that you can find another quarterback. ESPN insider Adam Schefter.
5: You have to keep in mind, why are teams suddenly going to give away their backup quarterback that they worked hard to get? Haven't we already seen the value of backup quarterbacks in the league this season? Drew Lock has led the Seahawks to 2 wins. Carson Wentz has led the Vikings to 2 wins. Teams are not in the business of doing favors for the New York Giants because they lost their quarterback. If the Giants are going to go trade for a quarterback, they're going to have to be aggressive and overpay to get a quarterback in. Mid-season quarterback trades never are ideal. This is not a good spot for the Giants to be in. And there aren't a lot of teams that have excess quarterbacks out there that are just waiting. If you want to look, you say a team like, well, Arizona. Well, that's interesting. They have Jacoby Brissett. They have Carson Beck. Gardner Minshew played for Matt Nagy, the Giants' offensive coordinator in Kansas City. Gardner Minshew would be somebody that maybe they could call on. But there are not a surplus of options. There are not a lot of realistic quarterback possibilities. And nobody's looking to move a backup quarterback for a late-round draft pick just for the fun of it.
3: There's a handful of teams that have already had to turn to QB2, and teams will be reluctant to part with a solid backup. Thus, roster building in the offseason certainly proves to be important in this situation. Earlier on ESPN Radio, our Harry Douglas.
6: Yes, that quarterback, the starting one, is a pivotal player. That wide receiver, that offensive tackle, that pass rusher. But one of the most unique positions and one of the most important positions on every single NFL team has now become the backup quarterback. And I am a huge fan of your backup quarterback being similar to your starting quarterback. Here's why I don't mind what the Commanders have as a backup quarterback. Marcus Mariota and his skill set is similar to Jaden Daniels. So now I don't have to switch my offensive system because the backup quarterback is similar to the starting quarterback.
3: A handful of teams with their backups in the games lately. Tyson Bagent in Chicago is in concussion protocol, so things certainly up in the air for Coach Ben Johnson there.
7: We're fortunate here. We've got three guys that can play ball in this league, that have won games in this league. Ryan's constructed the room in a way that we feel really good about whoever ends up playing for us, and that showed in the preseason, Shows up in practice every single day. And so we're at a point right now, not sure who the starter is going to be on Sunday, or Monday night. We'll let this thing play out, and we'll go from there. But here's what we know. We know Case is the one that's practicing today. So we'll figure it out as we go. Our guys will rally around. These guys are all capable, and they know that. They've seen them in action here over the last year and a half. And so we feel really good about that situation.
3: Case Keenum, perhaps getting a start for the Bears in the Monday night matchup with the 2-0 Eagles to wrap up Week 3. SportsCenter All Night, ESPN Radio.
8: Trey Smack from 26 yards away to try to win in overtime. Kick on the way. It is perfect. And the Green Bay Packers snap that pesky 6-game losing streak. They defeat the Jets 20-17 in overtime here in the New York home opener.
3: That's how it sounded in Week 2. Steve Levy had the call for us here on ESPN Radio. Packers pulling out the overtime win after allowing 29 unanswered points in their Week 1 loss to the Vikings. Packers hosting the Falcons, the Thursday night matchup that kicks off Week 3. Stacey Dales from the NFL Network.
9: These 1-1 Packers make their home debut here at Lambeau on Thursday night, coming off the field goal winning overtime victory over the Jets. Jordan Love, through two games, has thrown for over 500 passing yards, 4 passing touchdowns, but he has done so under duress, absorbing 7 sacks with this banged up offensive line and a rushing attack that's averaged just about 64.5 on the ground, currently last in the NFL. Love was asked today just his overall impressions on the run game, but first, if he feels pressure to add more to his plate.
10: I'm always good with that. I'm always good putting more on my plate. But in terms of making plays and trying to go above, beyond, and do too much, stick to my rules, stick to my fundamentals, and try to go out there and be the best player I can be. There's too many times, I think, in the game where, we got some unblocked guys, or, we're just not taking the right reads. So I think there's stuff that it's all fixable. It's all stuff we can clean up and get better at. So I think that's the mindset. It's not like we have this terrible run game. I think it's just us going out there and executing and doing our job. And I think we'll be better.
9: Speaking of a lot on Jordan Love's plate, how about the fact against the Jets that the Packers virtually ran out of offensive linemen because of injury? Tight end Tucker Kraft would have been their emergency lineman. Fortunately, it didn't get that far. The notables up front: starting right tackle Zach Bacco-Biwelli dealing with a significant knee injury, starting left guard Aaron Banks, the toe injury, and of course Jaden Reed, one of their top receivers, having to stay overnight in New York because of that neck injury. We will see how things shake out here at Lambeau on Thursday night.
3: Week 3 kicking off at Lambeau. Shaky first couple of weeks for Green Bay. But the Packers are 1-1. Falcons 0-2, but Michael Penix is back.
11: Monday morning, I talked to Coach Sunday after the game. Just let him know how the back end of the last week went. And, that I was feeling pretty good. And, Monday morning came around. And, I felt very confident with this week. I felt very confident in my knee and, how it's been feeling, like I said, towards the back end of the week last week. So that's how it happened.
3: Penix stepping into an offense for a team that's now 0-2 and kicking off Week 3. There are 8 0-2 teams, 8 2-0 teams as well. We've got one of each meeting in Buffalo Sunday. Chargers still looking for their first win. Their coach, Jim Harbaugh.
12: We correct and look for anything and everything we can to improve. That's working. That's working harder. That's working smarter. That's been done, being done, and will continue. The phrase business as usual, if you're saying attacking each day with an enthusiasm unknown to mankind, better today than yesterday, better tomorrow than today, that's what we're doing.
3: Now the Chargers heading into Buffalo looking for a victory, one of the intriguing matchups in Week 3. As for that slate, to the guys at PTI.
13: Hi, Wilbon. What is the most intriguing Week 3 NFL game?
14: All right, Tony, I'll start with some nominees. Rams-Broncos will be the last game of the week. And Ravens-Cowboys is coming from parts unknown like Rio. Bengals-Steelers division matchup with, the Bengals getting after it finally, and maybe they'll just put Adam Rodgers out of his misery. Pats-Jaguars. We weren't thinking that, but that suddenly has some appeal to it. Chargers, Bills,

0: And I don't know who the Bears quarterback is going to be, but Bears Eagles last year, that was on Black Friday. Now it's simply on a Monday night at Soldier Field. So of all of those, if I take Bears Eagles out of it because of my own personal bias, and that's the winner for me. Tony, you know what I'm going to say? And this is heavy on AFC stuff. I'm going to go Pats Jaguars. I actually think the Jaguars could be on to something, and the Patriots are still trying to figure out their way back to the point they got last season, which would be the Super Bowl.
1: What makes this so intriguing is that we are now going into week three. So we are looking at a very small sample size, probably overrating that small sample size. Like if a team is 2-0,
0: yeah,
1: you say, wow, they can win the whole thing. If they're 0-2, where they're dead right now. If these games happened in week 7 or 8, they wouldn't be as intriguing as they are early in the season. I agree with all of the ones you had. I would lean on the Rams at Denver. I mean, these are 2-1-1 teams at the moment, I believe. And, you know, they're good teams. If you lose to a good team to go 1-2, maybe it's deflating. I'm not sure. There's one you left out.
0: What?
1: That I would also put in. Houston at Indianapolis. Houston has started out 0-2.
0: Yeah.
1: Yes. Houston is in a, Houston and the Chargers, it seems to me, are in a lot of trouble. A world of hurt, as people like to say. And the Chargers at the Bills, it would be a great win, but to go 0-3, that's so deflating early in the season.
0: Yeah.
1: And that's what I worry about. I worry about with Houston as well in that. The other one that's intriguing to me, and you mentioned it, but you didn't go heavy on it. Baltimore at Dallas. I did not expect Baltimore to lose last weekend.
0: Not at all. Not in that situation.
1: And they walk into Dallas now. Both of these teams, well, certainly Baltimore is assumed to be a playoff team, even though Cincinnati may go by them in that division. Dallas, people said, honestly, they actually look pretty good this year. So this, to me, is a game that I would sit down and watch. Baltimore at Dallas, I would.
0: You mentioned the Colts. The Colts are on probation. The Colts were so stupid the other night. They're on probation. They're not allowed
1: to be in any discussion. Wait, hold on.
0: What?
1: If they were to beat Houston and send Houston to 0-3.
0: Maybe.
1: That, it seems to me, has a certain reverberation this early in the season.
0: And then Houston would be on probation, although they were 0-3 last year and wandered into the playoffs. That's it. Back to you.
2: 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That's next. 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
12: Which quarterback better get it done when Atlanta and Green Bay take on each other on Thursday night? 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
1: 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Padres atop the wild card standings in the National League. Cubs, Phillies, a game back after their losses on Wednesday. Diamondbacks stay mathematically alive, a 5-3 win over the Rockies. Padres at the top. They beat the Dodgers 5-1. 15-5 now in the month of September. Best record this month. Shohei Ohtani in the loss, 1-for-4 with a couple of strikeouts in his first game back. As for the level of optimism with the postseason coming next week, ESPN's Aldin Gonzalez.
2: About as optimistic as you might expect, given the circumstances. Dodgers manager Dave Roberts said Ohtani is, quote, considerably healthier now than he was a couple of weeks ago, adding that he's probably an 8 or 9 on the 1 to 10 scale as opposed to maybe a 5. And that seems to jibe with sort of what the thought from the Dodgers front office has been in the last week or so, that Ohtani would be okay. Ohtani has been on a hitting progression for about a week, but he's going to have just these 5 games to get reacclimated to major league pitching before the start of the playoffs. And given just how prolonged his slump was before going on the IL, how compromised he seems in the days leading up to it, there's no telling what it's going to look like. And interestingly enough, bigger picture for the Dodgers, this is a team that has had a lot of its concerns dissipate over the last week. Edwin Diaz has looked really sharp coming out of the bullpen 3 times since coming back. Kyle Tucker, Mookie Betts, Teoscar Hernandez, they've all gotten back on track offensively. Blake Snell seems like he's going to be okay from the groin injury that caused him to exit a start early recently. But still, nothing is more important to the Dodgers' October chances than Shohei Ohtani getting right.
1: Dodgers losing Wednesday to the Padres. They are 2 games behind the Brewers for the best record in baseball. Spotlight on the NFL tonight. Week 3 getting underway at Lambeau. This weekend, some key college action, including Texas and Tennessee in a ranked matchup. Noon Eastern on ABC. Longhorns coach Steve Sarkisian going on the road to Knoxville.
3: In this conference, I've said it time and time again, from top to bottom, anybody can beat anybody. And I think that's the challenge of our conference, is being mentally and physically prepared to play week in and week out. And for us this week, it's no different. We're going into what I would probably consider is the loudest stadium in the country, Neyland Stadium.
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4: How good is that? Are you ready to take?
0: Number 5.
1: WNBA, Atlanta with a 5th straight win, clinching the 4 seed in the process. And maybe the team's thinking of celebrating at McDonald's? USA Network.
5: Atlanta trying to put this one to bed. Dewana Bonner from Park Slope. Big shot, Bonner does it again.

0: and her teammates are loving it.
1: Number four.
2: Final week of baseball's regular season. Blue Jays are officially eliminated, although the Orioles are still mathematically alive. WBAL.
3: Runner from first is going. 3-2 pitch to Pete. Driven high and deep out to left field. Going back near the bullpen. There she goes. Number 41 on the season for Alonso. A no-doubter to the bullpen.
1: Number three.
2: Yankees beating the Rays. Ben Rice started the night with 39 homers. He did not end the night with 39. Amazon Prime.
4: High drive, right field. Flight 40 coming in for a landing. See ya. His 40th home run of the year. 1-0 Yanks.
2: Whoa.
4: High drive, right field. DeLuca back on the track at the wall. See ya. 41.
1: Number two.
2: Braves already have the division locked up, but why not win number 93? 680 The Fan.
5: Comes set. And the payoff. Bounced off the plate. Tough play. Pitcher's got it. Tosses to the plate. Not in time. Kiersey scores. Braves win. You called it, Ben. Contact. It was a tough pitch, and Mauricio just fought it off right off the plate, high in the air. No chance at all to get an out for the Reds.
1: Number one.
2: Rangers still battling atop their division. Hitting a bit of a hurdle late in their game with the Mets. Sean Kelly had the call for us here on ESPN Radio.
6: Bases loaded and two outs. The next. Swing and a fly ball. Deep right field. Back, back, back. Gone! Grand slam for Beatty. A pinch hit bomb out to right. And the Mets have opened it up. Wow, wow, wow.
2: Texas and Houston still with the same record. Astros took a lead in the 10th inning in Seattle, but the Mariners wind up rallying for the win. Josh Naylor walking it off with a single in the bottom of the 10th. Houston and Texas once again with the same record, although Houston holds the tiebreaker. We had three teams tied to start the day atop the wild card in the National League. That's next. SportsCenter All Night continues. It's ESPN Radio.
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0: center all night. The Astros and Rangers look to separate themselves in the AL West race.
1: Here's the 1-0. Swinging a ground ball, base hit into left field. Rounding third is Nimmo. Here comes the throw from left. It is too late.
0: Can a red-hot Guardians extend their winning streak to 7?
2: The pitch. Swing and a miss. Boy, he was late. And Griffin with a strikeout and a big one.
0: It's a next-man-up mentality on the gridiron in New York.
3: I prepare for many football games. And I've dealt with injury before. Balancing the two, but keeping the perspective of do what you can with what you have right now and where you're at.
0: Plus, Wednesday night WNBA action features a pair of games.
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6: 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Final week of baseball's regular season. We've got some intriguing scenarios. Two divisions to be decided in the American League, including the West, where the Astros and Rangers began Wednesday with identical records. Then in the National League, three teams tied atop the wild card standings. Phillies, Cubs, Padres. Padres in L.A. facing the Dodgers Wednesday. Shohei Ohtani making his return to the lineup for L.A., batting second as the DH. But it would be the three-hitter for the Padres who would make some early noise.
7: First pitch, and Machado swings, sends it in the air, deep to center field. Paez is back at the wall. He leaps. It's going to go! Dead center for Manny Machado. A two-run homer, and he pounds his chest towards his dugout as he heads to first base, and the Padres lead it 2-0.
8: Been waiting for that moment. Manny Machado may have just provided it.
6: 97-3, the fan, Manny Machado, driving in three, had the two-run homer, 29th homer this season, and his 29th in his career against the Dodgers, most against any team in his career. Padres go on to a 5-1 win over L.A. Shohei Ohtani, 1-for-3 with a walk and a strikeout, his first game since September 7th, his right biceps and left knee continuing to act up, but back in the lineup on Wednesday. Padres get the win. They are 15-5 in September, best record in baseball this month. They can clinch a postseason berth with one more win. As for the other two teams, beginning the day tied atop the NL wild card, Cubs at home hosting the Marlins.
9: Lopez in scoring position. Advantage count for Kyle, 2-0. Pitch from Gausman. Stowers lifts one high in the air, left center field. Crow Armstrong puts his head down. He runs back and looks up, and it's done. Scoreless no more, baby. Second night in a row. Kyle Stowers, an opposite field shot.
6: Homering for the second straight game. He's homered in three of the four games he's played against the Cubs this season. 21 homers overall this year. 104.3 WQAM. Marlins a 3-2 win over the Cubs. Pete Crow Armstrong 0-for-3 with a walk. He's still one stolen base shy of becoming the third player in baseball history with 45 homers and 40 stolen bases in a

0: season, still has 39 stolen bases. Cubs with the loss to the Marlins. Phillies hosting the team with baseball's best record in Milwaukee.
1: A one and a high fly ball to right field. Harper is back at the track. Bye-bye baseball. Christian Yelich goes big fly to right here in Philly, and the Brewers lead it 2-0.
0: 620 WTMJ. Brewers get their 99th win of the season, extending their franchise record. It's a 4-1 win over the Phillies. Milwaukee one win shy of their first 100-win season in franchise history. Phillies 8-11 in their last 19 games. They and the Cubs tied for the second wild card spot in the National League, a game behind the Padres after San Diego's win on Wednesday. SportsCenter All Night, ESPN Radio. To the American League, Houston and Texas, both 78-79 to start the day Wednesday. A game under 500, good enough to put you at the top of the AL Central. Rangers playing at home against the Mets, yet despite being at home, still found themselves two games under 500 for the Rangers.
2: Swinging a well-hit fly ball out to left. Langford to the track, to the wall. He leaps, and it's just over. Home run for Marcus Semien. Against his old team, Semien hits his 15th home run, and the lead belongs to the Mets, 3-2. Bases loaded and two outs. The next, swing and a fly ball. Deep right field. Back, back, back. Gone! Grand slam for Beatty. A pinch hit bomb out to right. And the Mets have opened it up. Wow, wow, wow.
0: Sean Kelly had the call for us right here on ESPN Radio. Mets go on to a 7-2 win. Third straight loss for the Rangers. They had won six of their previous seven, but now three straight losses. Rangers falling to the Mets. As for the Astros playing the Mariners in Seattle, Houston had a four-run lead. Mariners come back, tie it. We went to the 10th.
3: 2-1. And that's whacked toward right field, racing over Ward. Diving, can't get it, gets past him, and goes all the way to the wall. Around third, Alvarez, he will score. Yiner on his way to third base, and the relay to third, not nearly in time, offline. It's an RBI triple for Yiner Diaz, and the Astros lead 5-4.
0: Houston taking the lead in the top of the 10th, KBME 790 AM. Astros retaking the lead, but in the bottom of the 10th, a bases loaded walk ties the game, and then
4: only one out in the inning, and here's Josh Naylor. Pitch on the way to Josh. Swing and a line drive into center field. Base hit. The Mariners walk it off. Josh Naylor with an RBI single, and the Mariners come from behind. Walk it off, and they beat the Astros 6-5, and the Mariners will live for another day. Holy smokes, what a finish.
0: Their 12th walk-off win of the season, second most in baseball behind the Cubs. Seattle Sports 710 AM, 6-5 the final. Mariners still mathematically alive. Astros remain tied with the Rangers atop the AL West. Astros do hold the tiebreaker for head-to-head. AL Central, Cleveland starting the night with a one-game lead on Chicago. White Sox able to clinch at least a playoff spot with a win on Wednesday, but starter Brian Hudson runs into trouble right out of the gate in the first.
5: And you know, Denny, the White Sox already have Eric Fetty warming up in the bullpen, which kind of begs the question, why didn't he just start the game?
6: I don't get it, but nobody asked me. The 1-1 pitch is whacked and just fair up the left field line, an inside-out swing. Here comes Garcia to third, around third, and he comes home, and the relay throw home is not in time. And the Royals have three. Vinny Pasquantino's double to left. The Royals have four hits, and that's going to do it for Brian Hudson.
0: 96-5, the Fan. Hudson charged with four runs on four hits in a third of an inning. Tied for the shortest outing by a White Sox starting pitcher this season. Royals go on to a 5-4 win over the White Sox to snap a five-game losing streak. White Sox losing. Guardians unable to take advantage, playing at Fenway.
2: Cleveland's down to its last strike. Here it comes. Got him swinging. That's your ball game. Boston wins it 1-0.
0: Tom Hamilton, WTAM. Red Sox with their 17th shutout win of the season. Guardians lost, snaps a six-game win streak. They stay a game ahead of the White Sox in the AL Central. SportsCenter all night, ESPN Radio, the number two featured prominently in the football season thus far. There are eight teams that are 2-0. 0-2 also has eight teams. There are a handful of teams who are already turning to QB2. Among those teams, the New York Giants.
7: Dart is hurt and grabbing his leg.
8: And there is a strong possibility that Jackson Dart is now out for the season. Really just terrible news for Dart and New York.
0: That strong possibility becoming a reality on Wednesday. The team says he will have surgery on his knee. Although for coach John Harbaugh, out for the season apparently means through week 18.
9: What's the timeline?
10: Regular season, at least, I'd say.
9: See, he's out the regular season. Mm-hmm. When you say regular season, are you like hopeful that maybe he can come back for postseason? Is that what you're saying there?
10: I think I said it. Yeah, regular season. Other than that, how do you know? There's no way to know. It just depends on the recovery. You can't pinpoint it.
9: So you'll designate him for return?
10: Probably. Yeah, I guess. I haven't thought about it.
0: Dart was at the Giants facility on Wednesday, attended meetings, was hanging around the locker room, but he will have surgery. NFL Network insider Ian Rappaport.
8: It is a torn meniscus and a torn MCL. Both of those will be addressed surgically. Colleague Adam Schefter also adds that it has damage to his PCL. That, from my understanding, is not something that will be addressed surgically. Essentially, what this does is give Jackson Dart about a six-month recovery. If it was a torn ACL, which it is not, this would be about a 9 to 11 or 12 month recovery. This news would be much better. This news is recovery, gives them a recovery that's a little bit shorter.
0: Giants without their starting quarterback for the season. Now the expectation is they'll have to make a roster move.
8: I wouldn't be surprised if they added another quarterback. I just don't know that it's going to be a splashy or exciting name. I assume what the Giants are doing right now, I know what the Giants are doing right now, is looking at all options. But the problem with the quarterback world is understanding the plays and the system is as important as basically anything else. In other words, you can have a really talented quarterback like, oh, I don't know, let's just say J.J. McCarthy. And if you drop him into a system he's unfamiliar with, it's going to be a struggle almost no matter what. I mean, we've seen quarterbacks who don't play a lot in the preseason who come out and aren't themselves till about a month into the season. Imagine having just no preseason or offseason at all. It is incredibly challenging. So whoever they bring in, I would not expect it to be someone to contribute right away. I would expect more of a depth signing.
0: No splashy move expected, meaning the Giants are riding with their QB2, Jameis Winston, earlier on ESPN Radio. Our Freddie Coleman.
11: The Giants are stuck. Even if you bring in somebody familiar with the terminology, that may be another 2-3 weeks down the road. That person's going to take about 4 to 5 weeks to get acclimated, if he can beat out Jameis Winston, to be in the lineup. Jameis Winston is spitting the bit as Giants quarterback. So we're literally talking 2 months. 7 to 8 weeks. 2 months. By that time, the season's going, season's gone. If you're the New York Giants, if Jameis Winston is not playing well.
0: Freddie Coleman. Half of Freddie and Harry, weekday afternoons here on ESPN Radio. The air certainly taken out of that bubble of hope that Giants fans had going into the season. And especially after week one and their win over Dallas, things certainly different now. As for Winston's message to fans.
12: The fans want to see wins. You know, it's not about what I'm showing them. It's about us going out there and winning football games together, giving them something to cheer for, giving them something to stand behind. But right now, like my heart, like that, this is fresh. You know? The opportunity is beautiful. It's amazing. I'm grateful for it. But at the same time, I got a brother that's, you know, I got to keep lifted up, and I have to prepare for a football game. You know, but I prepare for many football games. You know, and I've dealt with injury before. I've had an injury that was really bad. So balancing the two, but keeping a perspective of do what you can with what you have right now where you're at.
0: Jameis Winston getting the keys to the offense for the Giants. Bears also seeing their starter go down in week two. Caleb Williams going down with a strained hamstring. Backup Tyson Bagent is in concussion protocol. Bears coach Ben Johnson.
13: It's opportunity is the way I see it. I think our guys see it as that as well. One of those things that everyone outside of the building, I'm sure, is writing us off and telling us it can't be done, and we really relish that. And so guys will step up to the plate, guys that maybe we don't anticipate or expect. We have a really talented team, and it's been that way. I've been saying that in the spring. I've been saying that throughout camp. High expectations for where this year can go for us, and so we're going to continue to get better. We're going to race to improve. Nothing's changed. It's still the month of September in that regard. There's plenty of things we need to clean up from last week, and we need a great week of preparation here this week. So that's really all we're concerned about right now.
0: Bears hosting the Eagles to wrap up week three. That's the Monday night game on ABC and ESPN, Monday Night Football, but week three kicks off on Thursday.
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16: Michael Penix Jr. is going to start Thursday night on the road when they take on the Green Bay Packers. First time he's been playing as a starting quarterback on an NFL field since week 11 last November when he tore his ACL.
17: Michael Penix offers hope and promise. I'm not saying he's going to go out there and beat Josh Allen. Nobody thinks that, but he's going to be an upgrade, and now we see whether or not he can play. Look, they've got to get that answer.
18: I would say since probably like Thursday, Friday, I've been feeling good consistently for these last couple of days. I actually worked out on Saturday, day before the game last week, a big workout just to see how my knee reacted from a big workout, and you know it was good. Once I get out there on that field, and it's like, okay, I'm glad I took those mental reps, because now I got it, you know, engraved into my brain, and I can just go out there and have fun and play free.
19: The Green Bay Packers should win this game, especially because it's at home, and especially because they, I believe, are the better team. If they lose to the Atlanta Falcons on Thursday night, that will be an embarrassment.
20: Atlanta's offense has really struggled thus far. What kind of difference can Penix make to that offense coming in now?
21: Yeah, I mean, I think he's a quarterback that's gone in there and played really solid football. So I would bet that their offense is going to look a little bit different Thursday night. So it's going to be a great challenge for our defense.
22: Everybody is under a lot of pressure every week, and that's just what it is. That's what the job is. So, you know, I think I try and go out there and just handle business. Play my job to the best of my ability.
21: Certainly we're getting everything corrected, and there's some things that we have to do schematically as well. But I'm not going to overreact to it either. So bottom line is you got to find ways to win football games in this league, and we're fortunate to be able to do that on Sunday, and we're looking to go do it again.
0: Packers, Falcons, the week three kickoff at Lambeau. Falcons in the spotlight Thursday night. Wednesday night, Atlanta did pretty well. That's next. SportsCenter All Night continues. 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

0: Oregon, worried. 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
7: Which is basically Italian bread. 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
2: There's the snap. Levitt wants to throw, fires. It's batted up in the air and intercepted. It's picked off.
3: Really proud of our guys and our coaches. Really happy for our fans that no player, no person is bigger than anybody else. And the trajectory is up, and that's where it's going to continue to go.
1: Ole Miss with that marquee win last weekend at home over Lane Kiffin and LSU. Ole Miss in the spotlight. They're in the spotlight again this week with Ole Miss, number 4 in the country, going to number 21, Florida, playing Saturday in Gainesville. ESPN analyst Cole Kublik.
4: This is a terrible spot for Pete Golding. And I love Pete Golding. I thought he handled himself immensely last week. He handled all of it. He just personified how you should handle that situation that was that game. But also keep in mind, that was an entire offseason that we hyped up, looked forward to, talked about, and set up that game last week. And that's over. And you got to go to the Swamp to play a team that is going to welcome a fist fight. And oh, by the way, can completely contrast your style and slow the game down and hand the ball off and maybe frustrate you that way. It's still betting against Trinidad Shambles, which I would not recommend doing, but I absolutely see where Vegas is on this game. Amber, I said before the season, Ole Miss is going to lose at Florida, and LSU better be careful with A&M the next week. Now, this obviously looks a little bit more dangerous than what LSU has. This right here, this week, is by far, in my opinion, the most difficult head coaching task that he has had.
1: Ole Miss, Florida, Saturday, 3:30 Eastern on ABC. That follows the matchup between Texas and Tennessee, noon Eastern on ABC. Cole Kublik mentioning LSU. They're facing Texas A&M, 7:30 Eastern time on Saturday. We'll see that one on ABC. Final weekend of baseball's regular season. Ditto for the WNBA.
5: Here's James going baseline to Shepherd. Count the bucket. And Jessica Shepherd to the free throw line.
1: USA Network as the Wings beat the Storm 103-91. Dallas clinching the 7th seed. They get either the Valkyries or the Aces in the first round. Meanwhile, Atlanta grabbing home court.
5: Atlanta trying to put this one to bed. Dewana Bonner from Park Slope. Big shot. Bonner does it again. And her teammates are loving it. So two in a row on the road to end it for Carl Semesco's Atlanta Dream. And they lock up home court advantage in the first round here in 2026. The 4 seed belongs to Angel Reese and Atlanta. And the Liberty clinching the 8 seed. They are headed to Minnesota.
1: Liberty gets that 8 seed. They get the Lynx in the first round. Dream, the 4 seed and home court advantage. As you heard, Dream an 83-65 win over the Liberty. Dream with their 5th consecutive win, matching their longest win streak this season. SportsCenter All Night, ESPN Radio. Decent night for Atlanta overall. Dream getting the win over the Liberty. And back on the diamond, Chris Sale on the mound for the Braves.
6: Hands above his ball cap, now down at his waist, steps and fires. And he rang him up, got him. There's number 200. Chris Sale with 200 strikeouts on the year and his 10th of the night. And everybody in the bullpen applauding. And the fans honoring and seeing the number up on the big screen. 9th 200 season of 200 strikeouts.
1: Chris Sale, double-digit strikeouts in the game. 10 over his 5 2/3. As you heard, 200 for the season. His 9th season with at least 200, breaking a tie with Steve Carlton for the 2nd most by a lefty in baseball history. As for the game, Braves and Reds would go 10.
6: Come set. And the payoff. Bounced off the plate. Tough play. Pitcher's got it. Tosses to the plate. Not in time. Kiersey scores. Braves win. You called it, Ben. Contact. It was a tough pitch, and Mauricio just fought it off right off the plate, high in the air. No chance at all to get an out for the Reds.
1: 680 the Fan. Braves with the 3-2 win in 10 innings. Yankees and Rays.
7: High drive, right field. Flight 40 coming in for a landing. See ya. His 40th home run of the year. 1-0 Yanks.
8: Whoa.
7: High drive, right field. DeLuca back on the track at the wall. See ya, 41.
1: Ben Rice went into the game with 39 homers. He comes out with 41. Yankees a 9-2 win over the Rays. Michael Kay on Amazon Prime. Speaking of the Yankees, it was Tuesday. Manager Aaron Boone said that Aaron Judge would be out for the wild card round next week. Wednesday, Aaron Judge said, wait, what?
8: Boone's my guy, you know, so I always got his back. I know he makes the right decision. So, you know, obviously as a player, you don't want to hear that, but that's out of my control. I got a job to do. I got to come back and be ready to go, and that's what I'm focused on right now. My goal is to come back as soon as I can. That's what we're doing right now. So if he says I'm not going to be ready, I got no control over that. I got control over what I can do to try to get back as soon as I can. So, yeah, if you ask me if I'm going to be back, I'm going to tell you, yeah, I'm doing everything I can every single day I show up here to get back and be ready to go.
1: Aaron Judge trying to get back for that wild card round, perhaps. Orioles and Blue Jays wind up splitting their doubleheader on Wednesday. Blue Jays officially eliminated from the postseason. Orioles still mathematically alive, 3.5 games behind the White Sox for the final American League wild card spot. What to do at QB1 in New York? That's next. SportsCenter All Night. It's ESPN Radio.
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1: Monday Night Football's on, which means the Birds are on. Jalen Hurts and the Philadelphia Eagles head to Soldier Field ready to set the standard.
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1: 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DeAndre Swift and
3: 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If you've been injured in a car accident,
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0: So, what does it look like now? 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Celebrini. Schaefer. That's hockey. Ovi and Crosby. 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
1: Padres are atop the NL wild card with their win in L.A., while the Cubs and Phillies lose. Astros and Rangers still tied atop the West. Cleveland holds a one-game lead in the Central. One game is what the Giants got out of their starting quarterback this season.
2: And there is a strong possibility that Jackson Dart is now out for the season. They took Jackson Dart for x-rays last night that came back negative, and they do more testing, including the MRI, and the MRI showed more damage than initially thought.
3: They are not going to be fine. If you don't have the right personnel or personnel you can trust, there's only so much you can do.
1: There was all kinds of excitement among Giants fans going into the season, bolstered, of course, by the Week 1 win over the Cowboys. Then the Giants lose their starting quarterback in Week 2, leaving a myriad of questions. Jackson Dart will have surgery. Team says he's out for at least the regular season. ESPN analyst Andrew Hawkins, Adam Thielen, Dan Orlovsky.
4: I really didn't believe that this was a playoff team with Jackson Dart. I thought they were going to be a good team. I thought they were going to be a competitive team. Mm-hmm. Jameis Winston will be fine. He's been a very successful quarterback in the NFL. He'll step in. He'll know he's the guy moving forward. They're going to need to get a backup quarterback. I think the worst thing you can do right now if you're the Giants is overreact to the situation. You're just building for the future right now. Mm-hmm. Hopefully Jackson gets healthy. And you want to develop Malik Nabers, Malachi Fields, Scadaboo, Theo Johnson, Arvell Reese. I don't think it's let's overreact, take something of value of the future, player or pick, and go get some quarterback that you think is going to save the day. That's not the reality of you as a football team.
5: Yeah.
4: Easy to say, hard to do. I just don't think it's overreact time. It stinks for your organization, but it's still about 2027 and beyond.
6: Adam, what do you think they should do?
7: First of all, I disagree with the playoff. With Jackson, I think they seriously were a playoff caliber team. The way they played Week 1, the kind of the excitement around it, like I think it was real. And just his progression from last year and all the excitement and then this year progressing, I think they were a playoff team. And I think in this league, you have to do whatever it takes to win now. There's no time. There's no time to wait as a head coach, as a GM. You're going to be fired if you don't win games. And if you ride behind someone and you lose games, I just don't think there's time for you to waste. Go find someone. Go get someone to win games now.
6: Who's the guy? Like, who should they go get? Who makes sense?
7: I like Jimmy Garoppolo.
6: Yeah.
7: I mean, he's proven to win games, and he can run a system. He's very familiar with a coaching staff that likes to run in a certain way. Run the ball. Play action. Keepers. He's not going to go out there and drop back 40 times a game.
4: Sure.
7: And we don't need that in this in this system.
8: I'm somewhere in between the both of you. You know, I think when you watch the Giants Week 1, they looked incredible, right?
4: Yeah.
8: And they're going against the Dallas Cowboys, which I'm not sure if this is a good football team or not. That's just the honesty in the first 2 weeks. But I think for Harbaugh, who's trying to implement a new culture in a new franchise, this is an important learning moment. Yes, you have to win now. This is the NFL. And if you're going to be a successful franchise going forward in 2027 and beyond, this team, the whole depth chart needs to understand, okay, we don't have a quarterback. We don't get to feed into what's happening in the media or sulk and say, oh, our year is done. That takes time to implement. That takes going through these really adverse situations to build that kind of resiliency. And so it's an opportunity for the Giants. I don't know what it turns into this season, but this team is 0-5 in the last 2 years without Jackson Dart.
4: I'm okay with the Garoppolo addition. I am. They need to add another quarterback anyway. Braxton Berrios should be in the third.

0: Yeah, they've got to get somebody in here.
1: And to Adam's point, obviously highly, you know, successful. My thing is, I've heard we'll go get J.J. McCarthy. Then you're taking a draft pick of the future, whatever that draft pick is going to be, or a Joe Mixon you're taking a draft pick of the future. Mm-hmm. That's my point is, the news is obviously disheartening. But to sit here and think, okay, we'll sacrifice something of the future. I don't care if it's a sixth-round pick for something now that's a giant question mark with a team that, in my opinion, fringe maybe.
2: Yeah.
1: I just don't think that's smart.
3: And to bring in another quarterback, it means adjusting midstream, especially with the game plan. Can the Giants pivot the offense for another quarterback? Hall of Famer Steve Young.
4: Look, in the end, it's a referendum on the team. It's a referendum on the organization, the innovative offense. You look at Drew Lock this year. You look at Mac Jones last year. Brock Purdy a couple of 3 years ago. People get hurt. They're out for the season. What does that offense do? They thrive. Why? Because they are leaders in the league. They're the ones that are the best in the league, and they can survive these kinds of things. Where now that's the referendum on the Giants. Are you that good? As an offense, an offensive coordinator, as a play caller, as of innovation, as an organization, you know, are you that good? And that'll be the key because Jameis has played a lot of football. He's a competent backup quarterback. So within that structure, they should be able to at least survive. You know, it's hard to thrive with a backup quarterback, but to at least survive if they're that good of an organization. We'll see.
2: Man.
3: Bringing in another quarterback means working on the assumption that you can find another quarterback, ESPN insider Adam Schefter.
5: You have to keep in mind, why are teams suddenly going to give away their backup quarterback that they worked hard to get? Haven't we already seen the value of backup quarterbacks in the league this season? Drew Lock has led the Seahawks to 2 wins. Carson Wentz has led the Vikings to 2 wins. Teams are not in the business of doing favors for the New York Giants because they lost their quarterback. If the Giants are going to go trade for a quarterback, they're going to have to be aggressive and overpay to get a quarterback in. Mid-season quarterback trades never are ideal. This is not a good spot for the Giants to be in. And there aren't a lot of teams that have excess quarterbacks out there that are just waiting. If you want to look, you say a team like, well, Arizona. Well, that's interesting. They have Jacoby Brissett. They have Carson Beck. Gardner Minshew played for Matt Nagy, the Giants offensive coordinator in Kansas City. Gardner Minshew will be somebody that maybe they could call on. But there are not a surplus of options. There are not a lot of realistic quarterback possibilities. And nobody's looking to move a backup quarterback for a late-round draft pick just for the fun of it.
3: There's a handful of teams that have already had to turn to QB2, and teams will be reluctant to part with a solid backup. Thus, roster building in the offseason certainly proves to be important in this situation. Earlier on ESPN Radio, our Harry Douglas.
6: Yes, that quarterback, the starting one, is a pivotal player. That wide receiver, that offensive tackle, that pass rusher. But one of the most unique positions and one of the most important positions on every single NFL team has now become the backup quarterback. And I am a huge fan of your backup quarterback being similar to your starting quarterback. Here's why I don't mind what the Commanders have as a backup quarterback. Marcus Mariota and his skill set is similar to Jaden Daniels. So now I don't have to switch my offensive system because the backup quarterback is similar to the starting quarterback.
3: A handful of teams with their backups in the games lately. Tyson Bagent in Chicago is in concussion protocol, so things certainly up in the air for Coach Ben Johnson there.
7: We're fortunate here. We got three guys that can play ball in this league, that have won games in this league. Ryan's constructed the room in a way that we feel really good about whoever ends up playing for us. And that showed in the preseason. It shows up in practice every single day. And so we're at a point right now, not sure who the starter is going to be on Sunday, Monday night. We'll let this thing play out and we'll go from there. But here's what we know. We know Case is the one that's practicing today. So we'll figure it out as we go. Our guys will rally around. These guys are all capable and they know that. They've seen them in action here over the last year and a half. And so we feel really good about that situation.
3: Case Keenum, perhaps getting the start for the Bears in the Monday night matchup with the 2-0 Eagles to wrap up Week 3. 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
8: Trey Smack from 26 yards away to try to win in overtime. Kick on the way. It is perfect. And the Green Bay Packers snap that pesky six-game losing streak. They defeat the Jets 20-17 in overtime here in the New York home opener.
3: How it sounded in week two. Steve Levy had the call for us here on ESPN Radio. Packers pulling out the overtime win after allowing 29 unanswered points in their week one loss to the Vikings. Packers hosting the Falcons, the Thursday night matchup that kicks off week three. Stacey Dales from the NFL Network.
2: These 1-1 Packers make their home debut here at Lambeau on Thursday night, coming off the field goal winning overtime victory over the Jets. Jordan Love, through two games, has thrown for over 500 passing yards, four passing touchdowns, but he has done so under duress, absorbing seven sacks with this banged up offensive line and a rushing attack that's averaged just about 64 and a half on the ground, currently last in the NFL. Love was asked today just his overall impressions on the run game, but first, if he feels pressure to add more to his plate.
9: I'm always good with that. I'm always good with putting more on my plate. But in terms of making plays and trying to go above, beyond, and do too much, stick to my rules, stick to my fundamentals, and trying to go out there and be the best player I can be. There's too many times, I think, in the game where, we got some unblocked guys, or, we're just not taking the right, reads. So I think there's stuff that, it's all fixable. It's all stuff we can clean up and get better at. So I think that's the mindset. It's not like we have this terrible run game. I think it's just us going out there and executing and doing our job. And I think we'll be better.
2: Speaking of a lot on Jordan Love's plate, how about the fact against the Jets that the Packers virtually ran out of offensive linemen because of injury? Tight end Tucker Kraft would have been their emergency lineman. Fortunately, it didn't get that far. The notables up front: starting right tackle Zach Bacco-Biwelli dealing with a significant knee injury, starting left guard Aaron Banks, the toe injury, and of course Jaden Reed, one of their top receivers, having to stay overnight in New York because of that neck injury. We will see how things shake out here at Lambeau on Thursday night.
3: Week three kicking off at Lambeau. Shaky first couple of weeks for Green Bay. But the Packers are 1-1. Falcons 0-2, but Michael Penix is back.
10: Monday morning, I talked to Coach Sunday after the game. Just let him know how the back end of the last week went, and that I was feeling pretty good. And Monday morning came around, and I felt very confident with this week. I felt very confident in my knee, and how it's been feeling. Like I said, towards the back end of the week last week, so that's how it happened.
3: Penix stepping into an offense for a team that's now 0-2 and kicking off week three. There are eight 0-2 teams, eight 2-0 teams as well. We've got one of each meeting in Buffalo Sunday. Chargers still looking for their first win. Their coach, Jim Harbaugh.
11: We correct and look for anything and everything we can to improve. That's working. That's working harder. That's working smarter. That's been done, being done, and will continue. The phrase business as usual, if you're saying attacking each day with an enthusiasm unknown to mankind, better today than yesterday, better tomorrow than today, that's what we're doing.
3: Now the Chargers heading into Buffalo looking for a victory, one of the intriguing matchups in week three. As for that slate, to the guys at PTI.
12: All right, Wilbon, what is the most intriguing Week 3 NFL game?
13: All right, Tony, I'll start with some nominees. Rams-Broncos will be the last game of the week. And Ravens-Cowboys is coming from parts unknown like Rio. Bengals-Steelers division matchup with, the Bengals getting after it finally, and maybe they'll just put Rodgers out of his misery. Pats-Jaguars. We weren't thinking that, but that suddenly has some appeal to it. Chargers, Bills, and I don't know who the Bears quarterback is going to be, but Bears, Eagles last year, that was on Black Friday. Now it's simply on a Monday night at Soldier Field. So of all of those, if I take Bears, Eagles out of it because of my own personal bias, and that's the winner for me. Tony, you know what I'm going to say? And this is heavy on AFC stuff. I'm going to go Pats, Jaguars. I actually think the Jaguars could be on to something, and the Patriots are still trying to figure out their way back to the point they got last season, which would be the Super Bowl.
12: What makes this so intriguing is that we are now going into week three. So we are looking at a very small sample size, probably overrating that small sample size, Like if a team is 2-0,
13: yeah,
12: you say, wow, they can win the whole thing. If they're 0-2, where they're dead right now. If these games happened in week 7 or 8, they wouldn't be as intriguing as they are early in the season. I agree with all of the ones you had. I would lean on the Rams at Denver. I mean, these are 2 1-1 teams at the moment, I believe. And, you know, they're good teams. If you lose to a good team to go 1-2, maybe it's deflating. I'm not sure. There's one you left out.
13: What?
12: That I would also put in. Houston at Indianapolis. Houston has started out 0-2.
13: Yeah.
12: Yes. Houston is Houston and the Chargers, it seems to me, are in a lot of trouble. A world of hurt, as people like to say. And the Chargers at the Bills, it would be a great win, but to go 0-3, that's so deflating early in the season.
13: Yeah.
12: And that's what I worry about. I worry about with Houston as well in that. The other one that's intriguing to me, and you mentioned it, but you didn't go heavy on it. Baltimore at Dallas. I did not expect Baltimore to lose last weekend.
13: Not at all. Not in that situation.
12: And they walk, right. They walk into Dallas. Now, both of these teams, well, certainly Baltimore is assumed to be a playoff team, even though Cincinnati may go by them in that division. Dallas, people said, honestly, they actually look pretty good this year. So this to me is a game that I would sit down and watch. Baltimore at Dallas, I would.
13: You mentioned the Colts. The Colts were on probation. The Colts were so stupid the other night. They're on probation. They're not allowed
12: but if
13: to
12: they
13: be
12: were
13: in
12: to
13: any
12: beat,
13: discussion.
12: Wait, hold on.
13: What?
12: If they were to beat Houston and send Houston to 0-3.
13: Maybe.
12: That, it seems to me, has a certain reverberation this
13: it
12: early
13: might,
12: in the
13: and
12: season.
13: Then Houston would be on probation, although they were 0-3 last year and wandered into the playoffs. That's it. Back to you.
3: Packers, Falcons tonight. Bears, Eagles wrapping up week 3. Monday Night Football. There's another team that has a somewhat daunting task this weekend as they go on the road. That's next. SportsCenter All Night continues. It's ESPN Radio.
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5: But I looked at Caleb Douglas's production in this game. He had 94 receiving yards. How does that compare over the past decade to wide receivers in their first game? And here's the list. Marquise Brown has one. Terry McLaurin, Puka Nacua, Jamar Chase, A.J. Brown.

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1: 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Padres atop the wild card standings in the National League. Cubs, Phillies, a game back after their losses on Wednesday. Diamondbacks stay mathematically alive, a 5-3 win over the Rockies. Padres at the top. They beat the Dodgers 5-1. 15-5 now in the month of September. Best record this month. Shohei Ohtani in the loss, 1-for-4 with a couple of strikeouts in his first game back. As for the level of optimism with the postseason coming next week, ESPN's Aldin Gonzalez.
2: About as optimistic as you might expect, given the circumstances. Dodgers manager Dave Roberts said Ohtani is, quote, considerably healthier now than he was a couple of weeks ago, adding that he's probably an 8 or 9 on the 1 to 10 scale as opposed to maybe a 5. And that seems to jibe with sort of what the thought from the Dodgers front office has been in the last week or so, that Ohtani would be okay. Ohtani has been on a hitting progression for about a week, but he's going to have just these 5 games to get reacclimated to major league pitching before the start of the playoffs. And given just how prolonged his slump was before going on the IL, how compromised he seems in the days leading up to it, there's no telling what it's going to look like. And interestingly enough, bigger picture for the Dodgers, this is a team that has had a lot of its concerns dissipate over the last week. Edwin Diaz has looked really sharp coming out of the bullpen 3 times since coming back. Cal Tucker, Mookie Betts, Teoscar Hernandez, they've all gotten back on track offensively. Blake Snell seems like he's going to be okay from the groin injury that caused him to exit a start early recently. But still, nothing is more important to the Dodgers' October chances than Shohei Ohtani getting right.
1: Dodgers losing Wednesday to the Padres. They are 2 games behind the Brewers for the best record in baseball. Spotlight on the NFL tonight. Week 3 getting underway at Lambeau. This weekend, some key college action, including Texas and Tennessee in a ranked matchup. Noon Eastern on ABC. Longhorns coach Steve Sarkisian going on the road to Knoxville.
3: In this conference, I've said it time and time again, from top to bottom, anybody can beat anybody. And I think that's the challenge of our conference, is being mentally and physically prepared to play week in and week out. And for us this week, it's no different. We're going into what I would probably consider is the loudest stadium in the country, Neyland Stadium.
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4: 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Are you ready
0: today? Number 5.
1: WNBA, Atlanta with a 5th straight win, clinching the 4th seed in the process. And maybe the team's thinking of celebrating at McDonald's? USA Network.
5: Atlanta trying to put this one to bed. Dewana Bonner from Park Slope. Big shot, Bonner does it again. And her teammates are loving it.
0: Number 4.
1: Final week of baseball's regular season. Blue Jays are officially eliminated, although the Orioles are still mathematically alive. WBAL.
6: Runner from first is going. 3-2 pitch to Pete. Driven high and deep out to left field. Going back near the bullpen. There she goes. Number 41 on the season for Alonso. A no-doubter to the bullpen.
0: Number 3.
1: Yankees beating the Rays. Ben Rice started the night with 39 homers. He did not end the night with 39. Amazon Prime.
7: High drive, right field. Flight 40 coming in for a landing. See ya. His 40th home run of the year. 1-0 Yanks.
1: Whoa.
7: High drive, right field. DeLuca back on the track at the wall. See ya. 41.
0: Number 2.
1: Braves already have the division locked up, but why not win number 93? 680 The Fan.
8: Comes set. And the payoff. Bounced off the plate. Tough play. Pitcher's got it. Tosses to the plate. Not in time. Kiersey scores. Braves win. You called it, Ben. Contact. It was a tough pitch, and Mauricio just fought it off right off the plate, high in the air. No chance at all to get an out for the Reds.
0: Number 1.
1: Rangers still battling atop their division, hitting a bit of a hurdle late in their game with the Mets. Sean Kelly had the call for us here on ESPN Radio.
9: Bases loaded and 2 outs. The next, swing and a fly deep right field. Back, back, back. Gone! Grand slam for Beatty. A pinch hit bomb out to right. And the Mets have opened it up. Wow, wow, wow.
1: Texas and Houston still with the same record. Astros took a lead in the 10th inning in Seattle, but the Mariners wind up rallying for the win. Josh Naylor walking it off with a single in the bottom of the 10th. Houston and Texas, once again, with the same record, although Houston holds the tiebreaker. We had three teams tied to start the day atop the wild card in the National League. That's next. 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
19: Hey, it's Evan Cohen. 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
20: Hey, this is Rich Eisen. Coming up on Thursday, Pete Golding of Ole Miss Football joins us before hitting the Florida Gators house. We preview Falcons Packers, and the actor Jonathan Tucker is in studio. 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

0: SportsCenter all night. The Astros and Rangers look to separate themselves in the AL West race.
1: Here's the 1-0. Swinging a ground ball, base hit in the left field. Rounding third is Nimmo. Here comes the throw from left. It is too late.
0: Can a red-hot Guardians extend their winning streak to 7?
2: The pitch. Swing and a miss. Boy, he was late. And Griffin with a strikeout and a big one.
0: It's a next-man-up mentality on the gridiron in New York.
3: I prepare for many football games, and I've dealt with injury before. Balancing the two, but keeping a perspective of do what you can with what you have right now and where you're at.
0: Plus, Wednesday night WNBA action features a pair of games.
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6: 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Final week of baseball's regular season. We've got some intriguing scenarios. Two divisions to be decided in the American League, including the West, where the Astros and Rangers began Wednesday with identical records. Then in the National League, three teams tied atop the wild card standings. Phillies, Cubs, Padres. Padres in L.A. facing the Dodgers Wednesday. Shohei Ohtani making his return to the lineup for L.A., batting second as the DH. But it would be the three-hitter for the Padres who would make some early noise.
7: First pitch, and Machado swings, sends it in the air, deep to center field. Paez is back at the wall. He leaps. It's going to go! Dead center for Manny Machado. A two-run homer, and he pounds his chest towards his dugout as he heads to first base, and the Padres lead it 2-0.
8: Been waiting for that moment. Manny Machado may have just provided it.
6: 97-3, the fan, Manny Machado, driving in three, had the two-run homer, 29th homer this season, and his 29th in his career against the Dodgers, most against any team in his career. Padres go on to a 5-1 win over L.A. Shohei Ohtani, 1-for-3 with a walk and a strikeout, his first game since September 7th, his right biceps and left knee continuing to act up, but back in the lineup on Wednesday. Padres get the win. They are 15-5 in September, best record in baseball. This month, they can clinch a postseason berth with one more win. As for the other two teams, beginning the day tied atop the NL wild card, Cubs at home hosting the Marlins.
9: Lopez in scoring position. Advantage count for Kyle, 2-0. Pitch from Gausman. Stowers lifts one high in the air, left center field. Crow Armstrong puts his head down. He runs back and looks up, and it's gone. Scoreless no more, baby. Second night in a row. Kyle Stowers, an opposite field shot.
6: Homering for the second straight game. He's homered in three of the four games he's played against the Cubs this season. 21 homers overall this year. 104.3 WQAM. Marlins a 3-2 win over the Cubs. Pete Crow Armstrong 0-for-3 with a walk. He's still one stolen base shy of becoming the third player in baseball history with 45 homers and 40 stolen bases in a season. Still has 39 stolen bases. Cubs with the loss to the Marlins. Phillies hosting the team with baseball's best record in Milwaukee.
10: A one and a high fly ball to right field. Harper is back at the track. Bye-bye baseball. Christian Yelich goes big fly to right here in Philly, and the Brewers lead it 2-0.
6: 620 WTMJ. Brewers get their 99th win of the season, extending their franchise record. It's a 4-1 win over the Phillies. Milwaukee one win shy of their first 100-win season in franchise history. Phillies 8-11 in their last 19 games. They and the Cubs tied for the second wild card spot in the National League, a game behind the Padres after San Diego's win on Wednesday. SportsCenter All Night, ESPN Radio. To the American League, Houston and Texas, both 78-79 to start the day Wednesday. A game under 500, good enough to put you at the top of the AL Central. Rangers playing at home against the Mets. Yet despite being at home, still found themselves two games under 500 for the Rangers.
1: Swinging a well-hit fly ball out to left. Langford to the track.
11: to the wall. He leaps, and it's just over. Home run for Marcus Semien. Against his old team, Semien hits his 15th home run, and the lead belongs to the Mets, 3-2. Bases loaded and two outs. The next, swing and a fly ball. Deep right field. Back, back, back. Gone! Grand slam for Beatty. A pinch hit bomb out to right. And the Mets have opened it up. Wow, wow, wow.
6: Sean Kelly had the call for us right here on ESPN Radio. Mets go on to a 7-2 win. Third straight loss for the Rangers. They had won six of their previous seven, but now three straight losses. Rangers falling to the Mets. As for the Astros playing the Mariners in Seattle, Houston had a four-run lead. Mariners come back, tie it. We went to the 10th.
9: 2-1. And that's whacked toward right field, racing over Ward. Diving, can't get it, gets past him, and goes all the way to the wall. Around third, Alvarez, he will score. Yiner on his way to third base, and the relay to third, not nearly in time, offline. It's an RBI triple for Yiner Diaz, and the Astros lead 5-4.
6: Houston taking the lead in the top of the 10th, KBME 790 AM. Astros retaking the lead, but in the bottom of the 10th, a bases loaded walk. Ties the game, and then
12: only one out in the inning, and here's Josh Naylor. Pitch on the way to Josh. Swing and a line drive into center field. Base hit. The Mariners walk it off. Josh Naylor with an RBI single, and the Mariners come from behind. Walk it off, and they beat the Astros 6-5, and the Mariners will live for another day. Holy smokes, what a finish.
6: Their 12th walk-off win of the season, second most in baseball behind the Cubs. Seattle Sports 710 AM, 6-5 the final. Mariners still mathematically alive. Astros remain tied with the Rangers atop the AL West. Astros do hold the tiebreaker for head-to-head. AL Central, Cleveland starting the night with a one-game lead on Chicago. White Sox able to clinch at least a playoff spot with a win on Wednesday, but starter Brian Hudson runs into trouble right out of the gate in the first.
13: And you know, Denny, the White Sox already have Eric Fetty warming up in the bullpen, which kind of begs the question, why didn't he just start the game?
14: I don't get it, but nobody asked me. The 1-1 pitch is whacked and just fair up the left field line, an inside-out swing. Here comes Garcia to third, around third, and he comes home, and the relay throw home is not in time. And the Royals have three. Vinny Pasquantino's double to left. The Royals have four hits, and that's going to do it for Brian Hudson.
6: 96-5, the Fan. Hudson charged with four runs on four hits in a third of an inning. Tied for the shortest outing by a White Sox starting pitcher this season. Royals go on to a 5-4 win over the White Sox to snap a five-game losing streak. White Sox losing. Guardians unable to take advantage, playing at Fenway.
11: Cleveland's down to its last strike. Here it comes. Got him swinging. That's your ball game. Boston wins it 1-0.
6: Tom Hamilton, WTAM. Red Sox with their 17th shutout win of the season. Guardians loss snaps a six-game win streak. They stay a game ahead of the White Sox in the AL Central. Sports Center all night, ESPN Radio. The number two featured prominently in the football season thus far. There are eight teams that are 2-0. 0-2 also has eight teams. There are a handful of teams who are already turning to QB2. Among those teams, the New York Giants.
15: Dart is hurt and grabbing his leg.
16: And there is a strong possibility that Jackson Dart is now out for the season. Really just terrible news for Dart.
6: That strong possibility becoming a reality on Wednesday. The team says he will have surgery on his knee, although for coach John Harbaugh, out for the season apparently means through week 18.
17: What's the timeline?
18: Regular season, basically.
16: After also adds that he has damage to his PCL. That, from my understanding, is not something that will be addressed surgically. Essentially, what this does is give Jackson Dart about a six-month recovery. If it was a torn ACL, which it is not, this would be about a 9 to 11 or 12 month recovery. This news would be much better. This news is recovery, gives him a recovery that's a little bit shorter.
6: Giants without their starting quarterback for the season. Now the expectation is they'll have to make a roster move.
16: I wouldn't be surprised if they added another quarterback. I just don't know that it's going to be a splashy or exciting name. I assume what the Giants are doing right now, I know what the Giants are doing right now, is looking at all options. But the problem with the quarterback world is understanding the plays and the system is as important as basically anything else. In other words, you can have a really talented quarterback like, oh, I don't know, let's just say J.J. McCarthy. And if you drop him into a system he's unfamiliar with, it's going to be a struggle almost no matter what. I mean, we've seen quarterbacks who don't play a lot in the preseason who come out and aren't themselves till about a month into the season. Imagine having just no preseason or offseason at all. It is incredibly challenging. So whoever they bring in, I would not expect it to be someone to contribute right away. I would expect more of a depth signing.
6: No splashy move expected, meaning the Giants are riding with their QB2, Jameis Winston, earlier on ESPN Radio. Our Freddie Coleman.
19: The Giants are stuck. Even if you bring in somebody familiar with the terminology, that may be another 2-3 weeks down the road. That person's going to take about 4 to 5 weeks to get acclimated if he can beat out Jameis Winston to be in the lineup. Jameis Winston is spitting the bit as Giants quarterback. So we're literally talking 2 months, 7 to 8 weeks, 2 months. By that time, the season's going, season's gone. If you're the New York Giants, if Jameis Winston is not playing well.
6: Freddie Coleman. Half of Freddie and Harry, weekday afternoons here on ESPN Radio. The air certainly taken out of that bubble of hope that Giants fans had going into the season. And especially after week one and their win over Dallas, things certainly different now. As for Winston's message to fans.
20: The fans want to see wins. You know, it's not about what I'm showing them. It's about us going out there and winning football games together, giving them something to cheer for, giving them something to stand behind. But right now, like my heart, like this is fresh. Yeah. The opportunity is beautiful. It's amazing. I'm grateful for it. But at the same time, I got a brother that's, you know, I got to keep lifted up, and I have to prepare for a football game. You know, but I prepare for many football games. You know, and I've dealt with injury before. I've had an injury that was really bad. So balancing the two, but keeping the perspective of do what you can with what you have right now with where you're at.
6: Jameis Winston getting the keys to the offense for the Giants. Bears also seeing their starter go down in week two. Caleb Williams going down with a strained hamstring. Backup Tyson Bagent is in concussion protocol. Bears coach Ben Johnson.
21: It's opportunity is the way I see it. I think our guys see it as that as well. One of those things that everyone outside of the building, I'm sure, is writing us off and telling us it can't be done, and we really relish that. And so guys will step up to the plate, guys that maybe we don't anticipate or expect. We have a really talented team, and it's been that way. I've been saying that in the spring. I've been saying that throughout camp. High expectations for where this year can go for us. And so we're going to continue to get better. We're in a race to improve. Nothing's changed. It's still the month of September in that regard. There's plenty of things we need to clean up from last week and we need a great week of preparation here this week. So that's really all we're concerned about right now.
6: Bears hosting the Eagles to wrap up week three. That's the Monday night game on ABC and ESPN, Monday Night Football. But week three kicks off on Thursday.
0: Falcons at Packers.
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23: Michael Penix Jr. is going to start Thursday night on the road when they take on the Green Bay Packers. First time he's been playing as a starting quarterback on an NFL field since week 11 last November when he tore his ACL.
24: Michael Penix offers hope and promise. I'm not telling you he's going to go out there and beat Josh Allen. Nobody thinks that, but he's going to be an upgrade, and now we see whether or not he can play. Look, they've got to get that answer.
25: I would say since probably like Thursday, Friday, I've been feeling good consistently for these last couple of days. Actually,

0: Worked out on Saturday, day before the game last week, a big workout just to see how my knee react from a big workout. And, you know, it was good. Once I get out there on that field, and it's like, okay, I'm glad I took those mental reps, because now I got it, you know, engraved into my brain, and I can just go out there and have fun and play free.
1: The Green Bay Packers should win this game, especially because it's at home and especially because they, I believe, are the better team. If they lose to the Atlanta Falcons on Thursday night, that will be an embarrassment.
2: Atlanta's offense has really struggled thus far. What kind of difference can Penix make to that offense coming in now?
3: Yeah, I mean, I think he's a quarterback that's gone in there and played really solid football. So I would bet that their offense is going to look a little bit different Thursday night. So it's going to be a great challenge for our defense.
4: Everybody is under a lot of pressure every week, and that's just what it is. 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So, you know, I think I try and go out there and just handle business. Play my job to the best of my ability.
3: Certainly, we're getting everything corrected, and there's some things that we have to do schematically as well. 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So, bottom line is, you got to find ways to win football games in this league, and we're fortunate to be able to do that on Sunday, and we're looking to go do it again.
5: Packers, Falcons, the Week 3 kickoff. At Lambeau, Falcons in the spotlight Thursday night. Wednesday night, Atlanta did pretty well. That's next. 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It's ESPN Radio.
6: 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Now they collide, knowing one of them will leave with a devastating 0-2 conference start. 23rd-ranked Texas A&M at 10th-ranked LSU. 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
2: There's the snap. Levitt wants to throw, fires. It's batted up in the air and intercepted. It's picked off.
3: Really proud of our guys and our coaches. Really happy for our fans that no player, no person is bigger than anybody else. And the trajectory is up, and that's where it's going to continue to go.
1: Ole Miss with that marquee win last weekend at home over Lane Kiffin and LSU. Ole Miss in the spotlight. They're in the spotlight again this week with Ole Miss, number 4 in the country, going to number 21, Florida, playing Saturday in Gainesville. ESPN analyst Cole Kublik.
4: This is a terrible spot for Pete Golding. And I love Pete Golding. I thought he handled himself immensely last week. He handled all of it. He just personified how you should handle that situation that was that game. But also keep in mind, that was an entire offseason that we hyped up, looked forward to, talked about, and set up that game last week. And that's over. And you got to go to the Swamp to play a team that is going to welcome a fist fight. And oh, by the way, can completely contrast your style and slow the game down and hand the ball off and maybe frustrate you that way. It's still betting against Trinidad Shambles, which I would not recommend doing. But I absolutely see where Vegas is on this game. Amber, I said before the season, Ole Miss is going to lose at Florida, and LSU better be careful with A&M the next week. Now, this obviously looks a little bit more dangerous than what LSU has. This right here, this week, is by far, in my opinion, the most difficult head coaching task that he has had.
1: Ole Miss, Florida, Saturday, 3:30 Eastern on ABC. That follows the matchup between Texas and Tennessee, noon Eastern on ABC. Cole Kublik mentioning LSU. They're facing Texas A&M, 7:30 Eastern time. On Saturday, we'll see that one on ABC. Final weekend of baseball's regular season. Ditto for the WNBA.
5: Here's James going baseline to Sheppard. Count the bucket. And Jessica Sheppard to the free throw line.
1: USA Network as the Wings beat the Storm 103-91. Dallas clinching the seventh seed. They get either the Valkyries or the Aces in the first round. Meanwhile, Atlanta grabbing home court.
5: Atlanta trying to put this one to bed. Dewanna Bonner from Park Slope. Big shot. Bonner does it again. And her teammates are loving it. So two in a row on the road to end it for Carl Semesco's Atlanta Dream. And they lock up home court advantage in the first round here in 2026. The 4 seed belongs to Angel Reese and Atlanta. And the Liberty clinching the 8 seed. They are headed to Minnesota.
1: Liberty gets that 8 seed. They get the Lynx in the first round. Dream, the 4 seed and home court advantage. As you heard, Dream an 83-65 win over the Liberty. Dream with their 5th consecutive win, matching their longest win streak this season. SportsCenter All Night, ESPN Radio. Decent night for Atlanta overall. Dream getting the win over the Liberty. And back on the diamond, Chris Sale on the mound for the Braves.
6: Hands above his ball cap, now down at his waist, steps and fires. And he rang him up, got him. There's number 200. Chris Sale with 200 strikeouts on the year and his 10th of the night. And everybody in the bullpen applauding. And the fans honoring and seeing the number up on the big screen. 9th 200 season of 200 strikeouts.
1: Chris Sale, double-digit strikeouts in the game. 10 over his 5 2/3. As you heard, 200 for the season. His 9th season with at least 200, breaking a tie with Steve Carlton for the 2nd most by a lefty in baseball history. As for the game, Braves and Reds would go 10.
6: Comes set. And the payoff. Bounced off the plate. Tough play. Pitcher's got it. Tosses to the plate. Not in time. Piercy scores. Braves win. You called it, Ben. Contact. It was a tough pitch, and Mauricio just fought it off right off the plate, high in the air. No chance at all to get an out for the Reds.
1: Eddie the Fan, Braves with the 3-2 win in 10 innings. Yankees and Rays.
7: High drive, right field. Flight 40 coming in for a landing. See ya. His 40th home run of the year. 1-0 Yanks.
6: Whoa.
7: High drive, right field, DeLuca back on the track at the wall. See ya, 41.
1: Ben Rice went into the game with 39 homers. He comes out with 41. Yankees a 9-2 win over the Rays. Michael Kay on Amazon Prime. Speaking of the Yankees, it was Tuesday. Manager Aaron Boone said that Aaron Judge would be out for the wild card round next week. Wednesday, Aaron Judge said, wait, what?
8: Boone's my guy, you know, so I always got his back. I know he makes the right decision. So, you know, obviously as a player, you don't want to hear that, but that's out of my control. I got a job to do. I got to come back and be ready to go, and that's what I'm focused on right now. My goal is to come back as soon as I can. That's what we're doing right now. So if he says I'm not going to be ready, I got no control over that. I got control over what I can do to try to get back as soon as I can. So, yeah, if you ask me if I'm going to be back, I'm going to tell you, yeah, I'm doing everything I can every single day I show up here to get back and be ready to go.
1: Aaron Judge trying to get back for that wild card round, perhaps. Orioles and Blue Jays wind up splitting their doubleheader on Wednesday. Blue Jays officially eliminated from the postseason. Orioles still mathematically alive, 3.5 games behind the White Sox for the final American League wild card spot. What to do at QB1 in New York? That's next. SportsCenter All Night. It's ESPN Radio.
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1: Padres are atop the NL wild card with their win in L.A., while the Cubs and Phillies lose. Astros and Rangers still tied atop the West. Cleveland holds a one-game lead in the Central. One game is what the Giants got out of their starting quarterback this season.
2: And there is a strong possibility that Jackson Dart is now out for the season. They took Jackson Dart for x-rays last night that came back negative, and they do more testing, including the MRI, and the MRI showed more damage than initially thought.
3: They are not going to be fine. If you don't have the right personnel or personnel you can trust, there's only so much you can do.
1: There was all kinds of excitement among Giants fans going into the season, bolstered, of course, by the Week 1 win over the Cowboys. Then the Giants lose their starting quarterback in Week 2, leaving a myriad of questions. Jackson Dart will have surgery. Team says he's out for at least the regular season. ESPN analyst Andrew Hawkins, Adam Thielen, Dan Orlovsky.
4: I really didn't believe that this was a playoff team with Jackson Dart. I thought they were going to be a good team. I thought they were going to be a competitive team. Mm-hmm. Jameis Winston will be fine. He's been a very successful quarterback in the NFL. He'll step in. He'll know he's the guy moving forward. They're going to need to get a backup quarterback. I think the worst thing you can do right now if you're the Giants is overreact to the situation. You're just building for the future right now. Mm-hmm. Hopefully Jackson gets healthy. And you want to develop Malik Nabers, Malachi Fields, Scadaboo, Theo Johnson, Arvell Reese. I don't think it's let's overreact, take something of value of the future, player or pick, and go get some quarterback that you think is going to save the day. That's not the reality of you as a football team.
5: Yeah.
4: Easy to say, hard to do. I just don't think it's overreact time. It stinks for your organization, but it's still about 2027 and beyond.
6: Adam, what do you think they should do?
7: First of all, I disagree with the playoff. With Jackson, I think they seriously were a playoff caliber team. The way they played week one, the kind of the excitement around it, like I think it was real. And just his progression from last year and all the excitement and then this year progressing, sure. I think they were a playoff team. And I think in this league, you have to do whatever it takes to win now. There's no time. There's no time to wait as a head coach, as a GM. You're going to be fired if you don't win games. And if you ride behind someone and you lose games, I just don't think there's time for you to waste. Go find someone. Go get someone to win games now.
6: Who's the guy? Like, who should they go get? Who makes sense?
7: I like Jimmy Garoppolo.
6: Yeah.
7: I mean, he's proven to win games, and he can run a system. He's very familiar with a coaching staff that likes to run in a certain way. Run the ball. Play action. Keepers. He's not going to go out there and drop back 40 times a game.
4: Sure.
7: And we don't need that in this in this system.
8: I'm somewhere in between the both of you. You know, I think when you watch the Giants week one, they looked incredible, right?
4: Yeah.
8: And they're going against the Dallas Cowboys, which I'm not sure if this is a good football team or not. That's just the honesty in the first 2 weeks. But I think for Harbaugh, who's trying to implement a new culture in a new franchise, this is an important learning moment. Yes, you have to win now. This is the NFL. And if you're going to be a successful franchise going forward in 2027 and beyond, this team, the whole depth chart needs to understand, okay, we don't have a quarterback. We don't get to feed into what's happening in the media or sulk and say, oh, our year is done. That takes time to implement. That takes going through these really adverse situations to build that kind of resiliency. And so it's an opportunity for the Giants. I don't know what it turns into this season, but this team is 0-5 in the last 2 years without Jackson Dart.
4: I'm okay with the Garoppolo addition. I am. They need to add another quarterback anyway. Braxton Berrios should be in the third
6: shooter. Yeah, they've got to get somebody in here.
4: And to Adam's point, obviously highly, you know, successful. My thing is, I've heard we'll go get J.J. McCarthy. Then you're taking a draft pick of the future, whatever that draft pick is going to be, or a Joe Mixon you're taking a draft pick of the future. Mm-hmm. And that's my point is, the news is obviously disheartening. But to sit here and think, okay, we'll sacrifice something of the future. I don't care if it's a sixth round pick for something now that's a giant question mark with a team that, in my opinion, fringe maybe.
8: Yeah.
4: I just don't think that's smart.
1: And to bring in another quarterback, it means adjusting midstream, especially with the game plan. Can the Giants pivot the offense for another quarterback? Hall of Famer Steve Young.
5: look, in the end, it's a referendum on the team. It's a referendum on the organization, the innovative offense. You look at Drew Lock this year. You look at Mac Jones last year. Brock Purdy a couple of 3 years ago. People get hurt. They're out for the season. What does that offense do? They thrive. Why? Because they are leaders in the league. They're the ones that are the best in the league, and they can survive these kinds of things. Where now that's the referendum on the Giants. Are you that good? As an offense, an offensive coordinator, as a play caller, as of innovation, as an organization, you know, are you that good? And that'll be the key because Jameis has played a lot of football. He's a competent backup quarterback. So within that structure, they should be able to at least survive. You know, it's hard to thrive with a backup quarterback, but to at least survive if they're that good of an organization. We'll see.
1: Man, bringing in another quarterback means working on the assumption that you can find another quarterback, ESPN insider Adam Schefter.
9: You have to keep in mind, why are teams suddenly going to give away their backup quarterback that they worked hard to get? Haven't we already seen the value of backup quarterbacks in the league this season? Drew Lock has led the Seahawks to 2 wins. Carson Wentz has led the Vikings to 2 wins. Teams are not in the business of doing favors for the New York Giants because they lost their quarterback. If the Giants are going to go trade for a quarterback, they're going to have to be aggressive and overpay to get a quarterback in. Mid-season quarterback trades never are ideal. This is not a good spot for the Giants to be in. And there aren't a lot of teams that have excess quarterbacks out there that are just waiting. If you want to look, you say a team like, well, Arizona. Well, that's interesting. They have Jacoby Brissett. They have Carson Beck. Gardner Minshew played for Matt Nagy, the Giants offensive coordinator in Kansas City. Gardner Minshew will be somebody that maybe they could call on. But there are not a surplus of options. There are not a lot of realistic quarterback possibilities. And nobody's looking to move a backup quarterback for a late-round draft pick just for the fun of it.
1: There's a handful of teams that have already had to turn to QB2, and teams will be reluctant to part with a solid backup. Thus, roster building in the offseason certainly proves to be important in this situation. Earlier on ESPN Radio, our Harry Douglas.
10: Yes, that quarterback, the starting one, is a pivotal player. That wide receiver, that offensive tackle, that pass rusher. But one of the most unique positions and one of the most important positions on every single NFL team has now become the backup quarterback. And I am a huge fan of your backup quarterback being similar to your starting quarterback. Here's why I don't mind what the Commanders have as a backup quarterback. Marcus Mariota and his skill set is similar to Jaden Daniels. So now I don't have to switch my offensive system because the backup quarterback is similar to the starting quarterback.
1: A handful of teams with their backups in the games lately. Tyson Bagent in Chicago is in concussion protocol, so things certainly up in the air for Coach Ben Johnson there.
11: We're fortunate here. We've got three guys that can play ball in this league, that have won games in this league. Ryan's constructed the room in a way that we feel really good about whoever ends up playing for us. And that showed in the preseason. It shows up in practice every single day. And so we're at a point right now, not sure who the starter is going to be on Sunday. Monday night, we'll let this thing play out and we'll go from there. But here's what we know. We know Case is the one that's practicing today. So we'll figure it out as we go. Our guys will rally around. These guys are all capable, and they know that. They've seen them in action here over the last year and a half, and so we feel really good about that situation.
1: Case Keenum perhaps getting the start for the Bears in the Monday night matchup with the 2-0 Eagles to wrap up Week 3. 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
12: Trey Smack from 26 yards away to try to win in overtime. Kick on the way. It is perfect, and the Green Bay Packers snap that pesky 6-game losing streak. They defeat the Jets 20-17 in overtime here in the New York home opener.
1: How it sounded in Week 2. Steve Levy had the call for us here on ESPN Radio. Packers pulling out the overtime win after allowing 29 unanswered points in their Week 1 loss to the Vikings. Packers hosting the Falcons, the Thursday night matchup that kicks off Week 3. Stacey Dales from the NFL Network.
13: These 1-1 Packers make their home debut here at Lambeau on Thursday night. Coming

0: Off the field goal winning overtime victory over the Jets, Jordan Love, through two games, has thrown for over 500 passing yards, four passing touchdowns, but he has done so under duress, absorbing seven sacks with this banged up offensive line and a rushing attack that's averaged just about 64 and a half on the ground, currently last in the NFL. Love was asked today just his overall impressions on the run game, but first, if he feels pressure to add more to his plate.
1: I'm always good with that. I'm always good with putting more on my plate. But in terms of making plays and trying to go above, beyond, and do too much, stick to my rules, stick to my fundamentals, and try to go out there and be the best player I can be. There's too many times, I think, in the game where, we got some unblocked guys, or, we're just not taking the right, reads. So I think there's stuff that it's all fixable. It's all stuff we can clean up and get better at. So I think that's the mindset. It's not like we have this terrible run game. I think it's just us going out there and executing and doing our job, and I think we'll be better.
0: Speaking of a lot on Jordan Love's plate, how about the fact against the Jets that the Packers virtually ran out of offensive linemen because of injury? Tight end Tucker Kraft would have been their emergency lineman. Fortunately, it didn't get that far. The notables up front: starting right tackle Zach Bacco-Biwelli dealing with a significant knee injury, starting left guard Aaron Banks, the toe injury, and of course Jaden Reed, one of their top receivers, having to stay overnight in New York because of that neck injury. We will see how things shake out here at Lambeau on Thursday night.
2: Week three kicking off at Lambeau. Shaky first couple of weeks for Green Bay, but the Packers are 1-1. Falcons 0-2, but Michael Penix is back.
3: Monday morning, I talked to Coach Sunday after the game. Just let him know how the back end of the last week went, and that I was feeling pretty good. And Monday morning came around, and I felt very confident with this week. I felt very confident in my knee, and how it's been feeling. Like I said, towards the back end of the week last week, so that's how it happened.
2: Penix stepping into an offense for a team that's now 0-2, and kicking off week three, there are 8-0-2 teams. 8-2-0 teams as well. Got one of each meeting in Buffalo Sunday. Chargers still looking for their first win. Their coach, Jim Harbaugh.
4: We correct and look for anything and everything we can to improve. That's working. That's working harder. That's working smarter. That's been done, being done, and will continue. The phrase business as usual, if you're saying attacking each day with an enthusiasm unknown to mankind, better today than yesterday, better tomorrow than today, that's what we're doing.
2: Now the Chargers heading into Buffalo looking for a victory, one of the intriguing matchups in week three. As for that slate, to the guys at PTI.
5: Hi, Wilbon. What is the most intriguing week three NFL game?
6: All right, Tony, I'll start with some nominees. Rams-Broncos will be the last game of the week. And Ravens-Cowboys is coming from parts unknown like Rio. Bengals-Steelers division matchup with, the Bengals getting after it finally, and maybe they'll just put Rodgers out of his misery. Pats-Jaguars. We weren't thinking that, but that suddenly has some appeal to it. Chargers-Bills. Yeah. And I don't know who the Bears quarterback is going to be, but Bears-Eagles last year, that was on Black Friday. Now it's simply on a Monday night at Soldier Field. So of all of those, if I take Bears-Eagles out of it because of my own personal bias, and that's the winner for me. Tony, you know what I'm going to say? And this is heavy on AFC stuff. I'm going to go Pats-Jaguars. I actually think the Jaguars could be on to something, and the Patriots are still trying to figure out their way back to the point they got last season, which would be the Super Bowl.
5: What makes this so intriguing is that we are now going into week three. So we are looking at a very small sample size, probably overrating that small sample size. Like if a team is 2-0, and you say, wow, they can win the whole thing. If they're 0-2, where they're dead right now. If these games happened in week 7 or 8, they wouldn't be as intriguing as they are early in the season. I agree with all of the ones you had. I would lean on the Rams at Denver. I mean, these are 2-1-1 teams at the moment, I believe. And, they're good teams. If you lose to a good team to go 1-2, maybe it's deflating. I'm not sure. There's one you left out.
6: What?
5: That I would also put in. Houston at Indianapolis. Houston has started out 0-2.
6: Yeah.
5: Yes, Houston is in a, Houston and the Chargers, it seems to me, are in a lot of trouble. A world of hurt, as people like to say. And the Chargers at the Bills, it would be a great win, but to go 0-3, that's so deflating early in the season.
6: Yeah.
5: And that's what I worry about. I worry about with Houston as well in that. The other one that's intriguing to me, and you sort of, you mentioned it, but you didn't go heavy on it. Baltimore at Dallas. I did not expect Baltimore to lose last weekend.
6: Nobody did.
5: At all.
6: Not in that
5: situation. And they walk, right, they walk into Dallas now. Both of these teams, well, certainly Baltimore is assumed to be a playoff team, even though Cincinnati may go by them in that division. Dallas, people said, honestly, they actually look pretty good this year. So this, to me, is a game that I would sit down and watch, Baltimore at Dallas, I would.
6: You mentioned the Colts. The Colts were on probation. The Colts were so stupid the other night. They're on probation. They're not allowed
5: to be in any discussion. Wait, hold on.
6: What?
5: If they were to beat Houston and send Houston to 0-3.
6: Maybe.
5: That, it seems to me, has a certain reverberation this early in the season.
6: It might. And then Houston would be on probation, although they were 0-3 last year and wandered into the playoffs. That's it. Back to you.
2: Packers, Falcons tonight. Bears, Eagles wrapping up week three. Monday Night Football. There's another team that has a somewhat daunting task this weekend as they go on the road. That's next. SportsCenter All Night continues. 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
7: 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Texas A&M and LSU are both looking to bounce back from crushing Week 3 losses. 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
1: 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Padres atop the wild card standings in the National League. Cubs, Phillies, a game back after their losses on Wednesday. Diamondbacks stay mathematically alive, a 5-3 win over the Rockies. Padres at the top. They beat the Dodgers 5-1. 15-5 now in the month of September. Best record this month. Shohei Ohtani in the loss, 1-for-4 with a couple of strikeouts in his first game back. As for the level of optimism with the postseason coming next week, ESPN's Aldin Gonzalez.
2: About as optimistic as you might expect, given the circumstances. Dodgers manager Dave Roberts said Ohtani is, quote, considerably healthier now than he was a couple of weeks ago, adding that he's probably an 8 or a 9 on the 1 to 10 scale as opposed to maybe a 5. And that seems to jibe with sort of what the thought from the Dodgers front office has been in the last week or so, that Ohtani would be okay. Ohtani has been on a hitting progression for about a week, but he's going to have just these 5 games to get reacclimated to Major League pitching before the start of the playoffs. And given just how prolonged his slump was before going on the IL, how compromised he seems in the days leading up to it, there's no telling what it's going to look like. And interestingly enough, bigger picture for the Dodgers, this is a team that has had a lot of its concerns dissipate over the last week. Edwin Diaz has looked really sharp coming out of the bullpen 3 times since coming back. Kyle Tucker, Mookie Betts, Teoscar Hernandez, they've all gotten back on track offensively. Blake Snell seems like he's going to be okay from the groin injury that caused him to exit a start early recently. But still, nothing is more important to the Dodgers' October chances than Shohei Ohtani getting right.
1: Dodgers losing Wednesday to the Padres. They are 2 games behind the Brewers for the best record in baseball. Spotlight on the NFL tonight, week 3 getting underway at Lambeau. This weekend, some key college action, including Texas and Tennessee in a ranked matchup. Noon Eastern on ABC, Longhorns coach Steve Sarkisian going on the road to Knoxville.
3: In this conference, I've said it time and time again, from top to bottom, anybody can beat anybody. And I think that's the challenge of our conference, is being mentally and physically prepared to play week in and week out. And for us this week, it's no different. We're going into what I would probably consider is the loudest stadium in the country, Neyland Stadium.
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4: 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Are you ready to take?
0: Number 5.
1: WNBA, Atlanta with a 5th straight win, clinching the 4 seed in the process. And maybe the team's thinking of celebrating at McDonald's? USA Network.
5: Atlanta trying to put this one to bed. Dewana Bonner from Park Slope. Big shot, Bonner does it again. And her teammates are loving it.
0: Number 4.
1: Final week of baseball's regular season. Blue Jays are officially eliminated, although the Orioles are still mathematically alive. WBAL.
6: Runner from first is going. 3-2 pitch to Pete. Driven high and deep out to left field. Going back near the bullpen. There she goes. Number 41 on the season for Alonso. A no-doubter to the bullpen.
0: Number 3.
1: Yankees beating the Rays. Ben Rice started the night with 39 homers. He did not end the night with 39. Amazon Prime.
7: High drive, right field. Flight 40 coming in for a landing. Cena, his 40th home run of the year. 1-0 Yanks.
1: Whoa.
7: High drive, right field. DeLuca back on the track at the wall. Cena, 41.
0: Number 2.
1: Braves already have the division locked up, but why not win number 93? 680 The Fan.
8: Comes set. And the payoff. Bounced off the plate. Tough play. Pitcher's got it. Tosses to the plate. Not in time. Kiersey scores. Braves win. You called it, Ben. Contact. It was a tough pitch, and Mauricio just fought it off right off the plate, high in the air. No chance at all to get an out for the Reds.
0: Number 1.
1: Rangers still battling atop their division. Hitting a bit of a hurdle late in their game with the Mets. Sean Kelly had the call for us here on ESPN Radio.
9: Bases loaded and 2 outs. The next. Swing and a fly. Back, back, back. Gone! Grand slam for Beatty. A pinch hit bomb out to right. And the Mets have opened it up. Wow, wow, wow.
1: Texas and Houston still with the same record. Astros took a lead in the 10th inning in Seattle, but the Mariners wind up rallying for the win. Josh Naylor walking it off with a single in the bottom of the 10th. Houston and Texas once again with the same record, although Houston holds the tiebreaker. We had three teams tied to start the day atop the wild card in the National League. That's next. SportsCenter All Night continues. It's ESPN Radio.
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0: SportsCenter all night. The Astros and Rangers look to separate themselves in the AL West race.
1: Here's the 1-0. Swinging a ground ball, base hit into left field. Rounding third is Nimmo. Here comes the throw from left. It is too late.
0: Can a red-hot Guardians extend their winning streak to 7?
2: The pitch. Swing and a miss. Boy, he was late. And Griffin with a strikeout and a big one.
0: It's a next-man-up mentality on the gridiron in New York.
3: I prepare for many football games. And I've dealt with injury before. Balancing the two, but keeping the perspective of do what you can with what you have right now and where you're at.
0: Plus, Wednesday night WNBA action features a pair of games.
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6: 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Final week of baseball's regular season. We've got some intriguing scenarios. Two divisions to be decided in the American League, including the West, where the Astros and Rangers began Wednesday with identical records. Then in the National League, three teams tied atop the wild card standings. Phillies, Cubs, Padres. Padres in L.A. facing the Dodgers Wednesday. Shohei Ohtani making his return to the lineup for L.A., batting second as the DH. But it would be the three-hitter for the Padres who would make some early noise.
7: First pitch, and Machado swings, sends it in the air, deep to center field. Páez is back at the wall. He leaps. It's going to go! Dead center for Manny Machado. A two-run homer, and he pounds his chest towards his dugout as he heads to first base, and the Padres lead it 2-0.
8: Been waiting for that moment. Manny Machado may have just provided it.
6: 97-3, the fan, Manny Machado, driving in three, had the two-run homer, 29th homer this season, and his 29th in his career against the Dodgers, most against any team in his career. Padres go on to a 5-1 win over L.A. Shohei Ohtani, 1-for-3 with a walk and a strikeout, his first game since September 7th, his right biceps and left knee continuing to act up, but back in the lineup on Wednesday. Padres get the win. They are 15-5 in September, best record in baseball. This month, they can clinch a postseason berth with one more win. As for the other two teams, beginning the day tied atop the NL wild card, Cubs at home hosting the Marlins.
9: Lopez in scoring position. Advantage count for Kyle, 2-0. Pitch from Gausman. Stowers lifts one high in the air, left center field. Crow Armstrong puts his head down. He runs back and looks up, and it's gone. Scoreless no more, baby. Second night in a row. Kyle Stowers, an opposite field shot.
6: Homering for the second straight game. He's homered in three of the four games he's played against the Cubs this season. 21 homers overall this year. 104.3 WQAM. Marlins a 3-2 win over the Cubs. Pete Crow Armstrong 0-for-3 with a walk. He's still one stolen base shy of becoming the third player in baseball history with 45 homers and 40 stolen bases in a season. Still has 39 stolen bases. Cubs with the loss to the Marlins. Phillies hosting the team with baseball's best record in Milwaukee.
10: A one and a high fly ball to right field. Harper is back at the track. Bye-bye, baseball. Christian Yelich goes big fly to right here in Philly, and the Brewers lead it 2-0.
6: 620 WTMJ. Brewers get their 99th win of the season, extending their franchise record. It's a 4-1 win over the Phillies. Milwaukee one win shy of their first 100-win season in franchise history. Phillies 8-11 in their last 19 games. They and the Cubs tied for the second wild card spot in the National League, a game behind the Padres after San Diego's win on Wednesday. Sports

0: for All Night ESPN Radio. To the American League, Houston and Texas, both 78 and 79 to start the day Wednesday. A game under 500, good enough to put you at the top of the AL Central. Rangers playing at home against the Mets, yet despite being at home, still found themselves two games under 500 for the Rangers.
1: Swinging a well-hit fly ball out to left. Langford to the track, to the wall. He leaps, and it's just over. Home run for Marcus Semien. Against his old team, Semien hits his 15th home run, and the lead belongs to the Mets, 3-2. Bases loaded and two outs. The next, swing and a fly ball. Deep right field. Back, back, back. Gone! Grand slam for Beatty. A pinch hit bomb out to right. And the Mets have opened it up. Wow, wow, wow.
0: Sean Kelly had the call for us right here on ESPN Radio. Mets go on to a 7-2 win. Third straight loss for the Rangers. They had won six of their previous seven, but now three straight losses. Rangers falling to the Mets. As for the Astros playing the Mariners in Seattle, Houston had a four-run lead. Mariners come back, tie it. We went to the 10th.
2: 2-1. And that's whacked toward right field, racing over Ward. Diving, can't get it, gets past him, and goes all the way to the wall. Around third, Alvarez, he will score. Yiner on his way to third base, and the relay to third, not nearly in time, offline. It's an RBI triple for Yiner Diaz, and the Astros lead 5-4.
0: Houston taking the lead in the top of the 10th, KBME 790 AM. Astros retaking the lead, but in the bottom of the 10th, a bases loaded walk ties the game, and then
3: only one out in the inning, and here's Josh Naylor. Pitch on the way to Josh. Swing and a line drive into center field. Base hit. The Mariners walk it off. Josh Naylor with an RBI single, and the Mariners come from behind. Walk it off, and they beat the Astros 6-5, and the Mariners will live for another day. Holy smokes, what a finish.
0: Their 12th walk-off win of the season, second most in baseball behind the Cubs. Seattle Sports 710 AM, 6-5 the final. Mariners still mathematically alive. Astros remain tied with the Rangers atop the AL West. Astros do hold the tiebreaker for head-to-head. AL Central, Cleveland starting the night with a one-game lead on Chicago. White Sox able to clinch at least a playoff spot with a win on Wednesday, but starter Brian Hudson runs into trouble right out of the gate in the first.
4: And you know, Denny, the White Sox already have Eric Fetty warming up in the bullpen, which kind of begs the question, why didn't he just start the game?
5: I don't get it, but nobody asked me. The 1-1 pitch is whacked and just fair up the left field line, an inside-out swing. Here comes Garcia to third, around third, and he comes home, and the relay throw home is not in time. And the Royals have three. Vinny Pasquantino's double to left. The Royals have four hits, and that's going to do it for Brian Hudson.
0: 96-5, the fan. Hudson charged with four runs on four hits in a third of an inning. Tied for the shortest outing by a White Sox starting pitcher this season. Royals go on to a 5-4 win over the White Sox to snap a five-game losing streak. White Sox losing. Guardians unable to take advantage, playing at Fenway.
1: Cleveland's down to its last strike. Here it comes. Got him swinging. That's your ball game. Boston wins it 1-0.
0: Tom Hamilton, WTAM. Red Sox with their 17th shutout win of the season. Guardians loss snaps a six-game win streak. They stay a game ahead of the White Sox in the AL Central. Sports Center All Night, ESPN Radio. The number two featured prominently in the football season thus far. There are eight teams that are 2-0. 0-2 also has eight teams. There are a handful of teams who are already turning to QB2. Among those teams, the New York Giants.
6: Dart is hurt and grabbing his leg.
7: And there is a strong possibility that Jackson Dart is now out for the season. Really just terrible news for Dart in New York.
0: That strong possibility becoming a reality on Wednesday. The team says he will have surgery on his knee, although for Coach John Harbaugh, out for the season apparently means through week 18.
8: What's the timeline? regular season, at least.
9: He's out for the regular season. Mm-hmm.
10: When you say regular season, are you like hopeful that maybe he can come back for the postseason? Is that what you're saying? Or?
8: I think I said it. Yeah. Regular season. Other than that, how do you know? There's no way to know. It just depends on the recovery. You can't pinpoint it.
11: So you'll designate it for return?
8: Probably, yeah. I guess. I haven't thought about it.
0: Dart was at the Giants facility on Wednesday, attended meetings, was hanging around the locker room, but he will have surgery. NFL Network insider Ian Rappaport.
7: It is a torn meniscus and a torn MCL. Both of those will be addressed surgically. Colleague Adam Schefter also adds that it has damage to his PCL. That, from my understanding, is not something that will be addressed surgically. Essentially, what this does is give Jackson Dart about a six-month recovery. If it was a torn ACL, which it is not, this would be about a 9 to 11 or 12 month recovery. This news would be much better. This news is recovery, gives them a recovery that's a little bit shorter.
0: Giants without their starting quarterback for the season. Now the expectation is they'll have to make a roster move.
7: I wouldn't be surprised if they added another quarterback. I just don't know that it's going to be a splashy or exciting name. I assume what the Giants are doing right now, I know what the Giants are doing right now, is looking at all options. But the problem with the quarterback world is understanding the plays and the system is as important as basically anything else. In other words, you can have a really talented quarterback like, oh, I don't know, let's just say J.J. McCarthy. And if you drop him into a system he's unfamiliar with, it's going to be a struggle almost no matter what. I mean, we've seen quarterbacks who don't play a lot in the preseason who come out and aren't themselves till about a month into the season. Imagine having just no preseason or offseason at all. It is incredibly challenging. So whoever they bring in, I would not expect there to be someone to contribute right away. I would expect more of a depth signing.
0: No splashy move expected, meaning the Giants are riding with their QB2, Jameis Winston, earlier on ESPN Radio. Our Freddie Coleman.
12: The Giants are stuck. Even if you bring in somebody familiar with the terminology, that may be another 2-3 weeks down the road. That person's going to take about 4 to 5 weeks to get acclimated, if he can beat out Jameis Winston, to be in the lineup. Jameis Winston is spitting the bit as Giants quarterback. So we're literally talking 2 months. 7-8 weeks. 2 months. By that time, the season's gone. If you're the New York Giants, if Jameis Winston is not playing well.
0: Freddie Coleman. Half of Freddie and Harry, weekday afternoons here on ESPN Radio. The air certainly taken out of that bubble of hope that Giants fans had going into the season. And especially after week one and their win over Dallas, things certainly different now. As for Winston's message to fans.
13: The fans want to see wins. You know, it's not about what I'm showing them. It's about us going out there and winning football games together, giving them something to cheer for, giving them something to stand behind. But right now, like my heart, like this is fresh. You know? The opportunity is beautiful. It's amazing. I'm grateful for it. But at the same time, I got a brother that's, you know, I got to keep lifted up, and I have to prepare for a football game. You know, but I prepare for many football games. You know, and I've dealt with injury before. I've had an injury that was really bad. So balancing the two, but keeping the perspective of do what you can with what you have right now with where you're at.
0: Jameis Winston getting the keys to the offense for the Giants. Bears also seeing their starter go down in week two. Caleb Williams going down with a strained hamstring. Backup Tyson Bagent is in concussion protocol. Bears coach Ben Johnson.
14: It's opportunity is the way I see it. I think our guys see it as that as well. One of those things that everyone outside of the building, I'm sure, is writing us off and telling us it can't be done. And we really relish that. And so guys will step up to the plate, guys that maybe we don't anticipate or expect. We have a really talented team. And it's been that way. I've been saying that in the spring. I've been saying that throughout camp. High expectations for where this year can go for us. And so we're going to continue to get better. We're going to race to improve. Nothing's changed. It's still the month of September in that regard. There's plenty of things we need to clean up from last week and we need a great week of preparation here this week. So that's really all we're concerned about right now.
0: Bears hosting the Eagles to wrap up week three. That's the Monday night game on ABC and ESPN, Monday Night Football, but week three kicks off on Thursday.
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17: Michael Penix Jr. is going to start Thursday night on the road when they take on the Green Bay Packers. First time he's been playing as a starting quarterback. quarterback on an NFL field since week 11 last November when he tore his ACL.
18: Michael Penix offers hope and promise. I'm not saying he's going to go out there and beat Josh Allen. Nobody thinks that, but he's going to be an upgrade, and now we see whether or not he can play. Look, they've got to get that answer.
19: I would say since probably like Thursday, Friday, I've been feeling good consistently for these last couple of days. I actually worked out on Saturday, day before the game last week, a big workout just to see how my knee react from a big workout, and you know it was good. Once I get out there on that field, and it's like, okay, I'm glad I took those mental reps, because now I got it, you know, engraved into my brain, and I can just go out there and have fun and play free.
20: The Green Bay Packers should win this game, especially because it's at home, and especially because they, I believe, are the better team. If they lose to the Atlanta Falcons on Thursday night, that will be an embarrassment.
21: Atlanta's offense has really struggled thus far. What kind of difference can Penix make to that offense coming in now?
22: Yeah, I mean, I think he's a quarterback that's gone in there and played really solid football, so I would bet that their offense is going to look a little bit different Thursday night, so it's going to be a great challenge for our defense.
23: Everybody is under a lot of pressure every week, and that's just what it is. That's what the job is. So, you know, I think I try and go out there and just handle business. Play my job to the best of my ability.
22: Certainly, we're getting everything corrected, and there's some things that we have to do schematically as well. But I'm not going to overreact to it either. So, bottom line is, you got to find ways to win football games in this league, and we're fortunate to be able to do that on Sunday, and we're looking to go do it again.
0: Packers, Falcons, the week 3 kickoff. At Lambeau, Falcons in the spotlight Thursday night. Wednesday night, Atlanta did pretty well. That's next. SportsCenter All Night continues. 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
31: Hey, this is Rich Eisen. 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
2: There's the snap. Levitt wants to throw, fires. It's batted up in the air and intercepted. It's picked off.
3: Really proud of our guys and our coaches. Really happy for our fans that no player, no person is bigger than anybody else. And the trajectory is up, and that's where it's going to continue to go.
1: Ole Miss with that marquee win last weekend at home over Lane Kiffin and LSU. Ole Miss in the spotlight. They're in the spotlight again this week with Ole Miss, number 4 in the country, going to number 21, Florida, playing Saturday in Gainesville. ESPN analyst Cole Kublik.
4: This is a terrible spot for Pete Golding. And I love Pete Golding. I thought he handled himself immensely last week. He handled all of it. He just personified how you should handle that situation that was that game. But also keep in mind, that was an entire offseason that we hyped up, looked forward to, talked about, and set up that game last week. And that's over. And you got to go to the Swamp to play a team that is going to welcome a fist fight. And oh, by the way, can completely contrast your style and slow the game down and hand the ball off and maybe frustrate you that way. It's still betting against Trinidad Shambles, which I would not recommend doing, but I absolutely see where Vegas is on this game. Amber, I said before the season, Ole Miss is going to lose at Florida, and LSU better be careful with A&M the next week. Now, this obviously looks a little bit more dangerous than what LSU has. This right here this week is by far, in my opinion, the most difficult head coaching task that he has had.
1: Ole Miss, Florida, Saturday, 3:30 Eastern on ABC. That follows the matchup between Texas and Tennessee, noon Eastern on ABC. Cole Kublik mentioning LSU. They're facing Texas A&M, 7:30 Eastern time on Saturday. We'll see that one on ABC. Final weekend of baseball's regular season. Ditto for the WNBA.
5: Here's James going baseline to Sheppard. Count the bucket. And Jessica Sheppard to the free throw line.
1: USA Network as the Wings beat the Storm 103-91. Dallas clinching the 7th seed. They get either the Valkyries or the Aces in the first round. Meanwhile, Atlanta grabbing home court.
5: Atlanta trying to put this one to bed. Dewanna Bonner from Park Slope. Big shot. Bonner does it again. And her teammates are loving it. So two in a row on the road to end it for Carl Semesco's Atlanta Dream. And they lock up home court advantage in the first round here in 2026. The 4 seed belongs to Angel Reese and Atlanta. And the Liberty clinching the 8 seed. They are headed to Minnesota.
1: Liberty gets that 8 seed. They get the Lynx in the first round. Dream, the 4 seed and home court advantage. As you heard, Dream an 83-65 win over the Liberty. Dream with their 5th consecutive win, matching their longest win streak this season. SportsCenter All Night, ESPN Radio. Decent night for Atlanta overall. Dream getting the win over the Liberty. And back on the diamond, Chris Sale on the mound for the Braves.
6: Hands above his ball cap, now down at his waist, steps and fires. And he rang him up, got him. There's number 200. Chris Sale with 200 strikeouts on the year and his 10th of the night. And everybody in the bullpen applauding. And the fans honoring and seeing the number up on the big screen. 9th 200 season of 200 strikeouts.
1: Chris Sale, double-digit strikeouts in the game. 10 over his 5 2/3. As you heard, 200 for the season. His 9th season with at least 200, breaking a tie with Steve Carlton for the 2nd most by a lefty in baseball history. As for the game, Braves and Reds would go 10.
6: Comes set, and the payoff. Bounced off the plate, tough play. Pitcher's got it, tosses to the plate, not in time. Piercy scores, Braves win. You called it, Ben. Contact. It was a tough pitch, and Mauricio just fought it off right off the plate, high in the air. No chance at all to get an out for the Reds.
1: 680 the fan, Braves with the 3-2 win in 10 innings. Yankees and Rays.
7: High drive, right field. Flight 40 coming in for a landing. See ya. His 40th home run of the year. 1-0 Yanks.
6: Whoa.
7: High drive, right field. DeLuca back on the track at the wall. 31.
1: Ben Rice went into the game with 39 homers. He comes out with 41. Yankees a 9-2 win over the Rays. Michael Kay on Amazon Prime. Speaking of the Yankees, it was Tuesday. Manager Aaron Boone said that Aaron Judge would be out for the wild card round next week. Wednesday, Aaron Judge said, wait, what?
8: Boone's my guy, you know, so I always got his back. I know he makes the right decision. So, you know, obviously as a player, you don't want to hear that, but that's out of my control. I got a job to do. I got to come back and be ready to go, and that's what I'm focused on right now. My goal is to come back as soon as I can. That's what we're doing right now. So if he says I'm not going to be ready, I got no control over that. I got control over what I can do to try to get back as soon as I can. So, yeah, if you ask me if I'm going to be back, I'm going to tell you, yeah, I'm doing everything I can every single day I show up here to get back and be ready to go.
1: Aaron Judge trying to get back for that wild card round, perhaps. Orioles and Blue Jays wind up splitting their doubleheader on Wednesday. Blue Jays officially eliminated from the postseason. Orioles still mathematically alive, 3.5 games behind the White Sox for the final American League wild card spot. What to do at QB1 in New York? That's next. Sports Center All Night. It's ESPN Radio.
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1: Padres are atop the NL wild card with their win in L.A., while the Cubs and Phillies lose. Astros and Rangers still tied atop the West. Cleveland holds a one-game lead in the Central. One game is what the Giants got out of their starting quarterback this season.
2: And there is a strong possibility that Jackson Dart is now out for the season. They took Jackson Dart for x-rays last night that came back negative, and they do more testing, including the MRI, and the MRI showed more damage than initially thought.
3: They are not going to be fine. If you don't have the right personnel or personnel you can trust, there's only so much you can do.
1: There was all kinds of excitement among Giants fans going into the season, bolstered, of course, by the Week 1 win over the Cowboys. Then the Giants lose their starting quarterback in Week 2, leaving a myriad of questions. Jackson Dart will have surgery. Team says he's out for at least the regular season. ESPN analyst Andrew Hawkins, Adam Thielen, Dan Orlovsky.
4: I really didn't believe that this was a playoff team with Jackson Dart. I thought they were going to be a good team. I thought they were going to be a competitive team. Mm-hmm. Jameis Winston will be fine. He's been a very successful quarterback in the NFL. He'll step in. He'll know he's the guy moving forward. They're going to need to get a backup quarterback. I think the worst thing you could do right now if you're the Giants is overreact to the situation. You're just building for the future right now. Mm-hmm. Hopefully Jackson gets healthy. And you want to develop Malik Nabers, Malachi Fields, Scadaboo, Theo Johnson, Arvell Reese. I don't think it's let's overreact, take something of value of the future, player or pick, and go get some quarterback that you think is going to save the day. That's not the reality of you as a football team.
5: Yeah.
4: Easy to say, hard to do. I just don't think it's overreact time. It stinks for your organization, but it's still about 2027 and beyond.
6: Adam, what do you think they should do?
7: First of all, I disagree with the playoff. With Jackson, I think they seriously were a playoff caliber team. The way they played week one, the kind of the excitement around it, like I think it was real. And just his progression from last year and all the excitement and then this year progressing, I think they were a playoff team. And I think in this league, you have to do whatever it takes to win now. There's no time. There's no time to wait as a head coach, as a GM. You're going to be fired if you don't win games. And if you ride behind someone and you lose games, I just don't think there's time for you to waste. Go find someone. Go get someone to win games now.
6: Who's the guy? Like, who should they go get? Who makes sense?
7: I like Jimmy Garoppolo.
6: Yeah.
7: I mean, he's proven to win games, and he can run a system. He's very familiar with a coaching staff that likes to run in a certain way, run the ball, play action, keepers. He's not going to go out there and drop back 40 times a game.
4: Sure.
7: And we don't need that in this team, in this system.
8: I'm somewhere in between the both of you. You know, I think when you watch the Giants week one, they looked incredible, right?
4: Yeah.
8: And they're going against the Dallas Cowboys, which I'm not sure if this is a good football team or not. That's just
4: right.
8: The honesty in the first 2 weeks. But I think for Harbaugh, who's trying to implement a new culture in a new franchise, this is an important learning moment. Yes, you have to win now. This is the NFL. And if you're going to be a successful franchise going forward in 2027 and beyond, this team, the whole depth chart needs to understand, okay, we don't have a quarterback. We don't get to feed into what's happening in the media or sulk and say, oh, our year is done. That takes time to implement. That takes going through these really adverse situations to build that kind of resiliency. And so it's an opportunity for the Giants. I don't know what it turns into this season, but this team is 0-5 in the last 2 years without Jackson Dart.
4: I'm okay with the Garoppolo addition. I am. They need to add another quarterback anyway. Braxton Berrios should be in the third
6: string. Yeah, they've got to get somebody in here.
4: And to Adam's point, obviously highly, you know, successful. My thing is, I've heard we'll go get J.J. McCarthy. Then you're taking a draft pick of the future, whatever that draft pick is going to be, or a Joe Mixon you're taking a draft pick of the future. Mm-hmm. That's my point is, the news is obviously disheartening. But to sit here and think, okay, we'll sacrifice something of the future. I don't care if it's a sixth round pick for something now that's a giant question mark with a team that, my opinion, fringe maybe.
8: Yeah.
4: I just don't think that's smart.
1: And to bring in another quarterback, it means adjusting midstream, especially with the game plan. Can the Giants pivot the offense for another quarterback? Hall of Famer Steve Young.

0: Look, in the end, it's a referendum on the team. It's a referendum on the organization, the innovative offense. You look at Drew Locke this year. You look at Mac Jones last year. Brock Purdy a couple of 3 years ago. People get hurt. They're out for the season. What does that offense do? They thrive. Why? Because they are leaders in the league. They're the ones that are the best in the league, and they can survive these kinds of things. Where now that's the referendum on the Giants. Are you that good? As an offense, an offensive coordinator, as a play caller, as of innovation, as an organization, you know, are you that good? And that'll be the key because Jameis has played a lot of football. He's a competent backup quarterback. So within that structure, they should be able to at least survive. You know, it's hard to thrive with a backup quarterback, but to at least survive if they're that good of an organization. We'll see.
1: Man.
2: Bringing in another quarterback means working on the assumption that you can find another quarterback, ESPN insider Adam Schefter.
1: You have to keep in mind, why are teams suddenly going to give away Correct. Their backup quarterback that they worked hard to get? Haven't we already seen the value of backup quarterbacks in the league this season? Drew Locke has led the Seahawks to 2 wins. Carson Wentz has led the Vikings to 2 wins. Teams are not in the business of doing favors for the New York Giants because they lost their quarterback. If the Giants are going to go trade for a quarterback, they're going to have to be aggressive and overpay to get a quarterback in. Mid-season quarterback trades never are ideal. This is not a good spot for the Giants to be in. And there aren't a lot of teams that have excess quarterbacks out there that are just waiting. If you want to look, you say a team like, well, Arizona. Well, that's interesting. They have Jacoby Brissett. They have Carson Beck. Gardner Minshew played for Matt Nagy, the Giants offensive coordinator in Kansas City. Gardner Minshew would be somebody that maybe they could call on. But there are not a surplus of options. There are not a lot of realistic quarterback possibilities. And nobody's looking to move a backup quarterback for a late-round draft pick just for the fun of it.
2: There's a handful of teams that have already had to turn to QB2, and teams will be reluctant to part with a solid backup. Thus, roster building in the offseason certainly proves to be important in this situation. Earlier on ESPN Radio, our Harry Douglas.
3: Yes, that quarterback, the starting one, is a pivotal player. That wide receiver, that offensive tackle, that pass rusher. But one of the most unique positions and one of the most important positions on every single NFL team has now become the backup quarterback. And I am a huge fan of your backup quarterback being similar to your starting quarterback. Here's why I don't mind what the Commanders have as a backup quarterback. Marcus Mariota and his skill set is similar to Jaden Daniels. So now I don't have to switch my offensive system because the backup quarterback is similar to the starting quarterback.
2: A handful of teams with their backups in the games lately. Tyson Bagent in Chicago is in concussion protocol, so things certainly up in the air for Coach Ben Johnson there.
4: We're fortunate here. We got three guys that can play ball in this league, that have won games in this league. Ryan's constructed the room in a way that we feel really good about whoever ends up playing for us. And that showed in the preseason. It shows up in practice every single day. And so we're at a point right now, not sure who the starter is going to be on Sunday. Monday night, we'll let this thing play out and we'll go from there. But here's what we know. We know Case is the one that's practicing today. So we'll figure it out as we go. Our guys will rally around. These guys are all capable, and they know that. They've seen them in action here over the last year and a half, and so we feel really good about that situation.
2: Case Keenum perhaps getting a start for the Bears in the Monday night matchup with the 2-0 Eagles to wrap up Week 3. SportsCenter All Night, ESPN Radio.
5: Trey Smack from 26 yards away to try to win in overtime. Kick on the way. It is perfect, and the Green Bay Packers snap that pesky 6-game losing streak. They defeat the Jets 20-17 in overtime here in the New York home opener.
2: That's how it sounded in Week 2. Steve Levy had the call for us here on ESPN Radio. Packers pulling out the overtime win after allowing 29 unanswered points in their Week 1 loss to the Vikings. Packers hosting the Falcons, the Thursday night matchup that kicks off Week 3. Stacey Dales from the NFL Network.
6: These 1-1 Packers make their home debut here at Lambeau on Thursday night, coming off the field goal winning overtime victory over the Jets. Jordan Love, through two games, has thrown for over 500 passing yards, 4 passing touchdowns, but he has done so under duress, absorbing

0: allowing 7 sacks with this banged up offensive line and a rushing attack that's averaged just about 64.5 on the ground, currently last in the NFL. Love was asked today just his overall impressions on the run game, but first, if he feels pressure to add more to his plate.
1: I'm always good with that. You know, I'm always good putting more on my plate. But in terms of making plays and trying to go above, beyond, and do too much, stick to my rules, stick to my fundamentals, and try and go out there and be the best player I can be. There's too many times, I think, in the game where, you know, we got some unblocked guys, or, you know, we're just not taking the right, you know, reads. So I think there's stuff that it's all fixable. It's all stuff we can clean up and get better at. So I think that's the mindset. It's not like we have this terrible run game. You know, I think it's just us going out there and executing and doing our job, and I think we'll be better.
0: Speaking of a lot on Jordan Love's plate, how about the fact against the Jets that the Packers virtually ran out of offensive linemen because of injury? Tight end Tucker Kraft would have been their emergency lineman. Fortunately, it didn't get that far. The notables up front: starting right tackle Zach Bacco-Biwelli dealing with a significant knee injury, starting left guard Aaron Banks, the toe injury, and of course Jaden Reed, one of their top receivers, having to stay overnight in New York because of that neck injury. We will see how things shake out here at Lambeau on Thursday night.
2: Week 3 kicking off at Lambeau. Shaky first couple of weeks for Green Bay. But the Packers are 1-1. Falcons 0-2, but Michael Penix is back.
3: Monday morning, I talked to Coach Sunday after the game. You know, just let him know how the back end of the last week went. And, you know, I was feeling pretty good. And, you know, Monday morning came around. And, you know, I felt very confident with this week. I felt very confident in my knee and, you know, how it's been feeling, like I said, towards the back end of the week last week. So that's how it happened.
2: Penix stepping into an offense for a team that's now 0-2 and kicking off week 3. There are 8 0-2 teams, 8 2-0 teams as well. We've got one of each meeting in Buffalo Sunday. Chargers still looking for their first win. Their coach, Jim Harbaugh.
4: We correct and look for anything and everything we can to improve. That's working. That's working harder. That's working smarter. That's been done, being done, and will continue. You know, the phrase business as usual, if you're saying attacking each day with an enthusiasm unknown to mankind, better today than yesterday, better tomorrow than today, that's what we're doing.
2: Now the Chargers heading into Buffalo looking for a victory, one of the intriguing matchups in week 3. As for that slate, to the guys at PTI.
5: All right, Wilbon, what is the most intriguing Week 3 NFL game?
6: All right, Tony, I'll start with some nominees. Rams-Broncos will be the last game of the week. And Ravens-Cowboys is coming from parts unknown like Rio. Bengals-Steelers division matchup with, you know, the Bengals getting after it finally, and maybe they'll just put Rodgers out of his misery. Pats-Jaguars. We weren't thinking that, but that suddenly has some appeal to it. Chargers, Bills, and I don't know who the Bears quarterback is going to be, but Bears, Eagles last year, that was on Black Friday. Now it's simply on a Monday night at Soldier Field. So of all of those, if I take Bears, Eagles out of it because of my own personal bias, and that's the winner for me. Tony, you know what I'm going to say? And this is heavy on AFC stuff. I'm going to go Pats, Jaguars. I actually think the Jaguars could be on to something, and the Patriots are still trying to figure out their way back to the point they got last season, which would be the Super Bowl.
5: What makes this so intriguing is that we are now going into week 3. So we are looking at a very small sample size, probably overrating that small sample size. Like if a team is 2-0, you say, wow, they can win the whole thing. If they're 0-2, where they're dead right now. If these games happened in week 7 or 8, they wouldn't be as intriguing as they are early in the season. I agree with all of the ones you had. I would lean on the Rams at Denver. I mean, these are 2-1-1 teams at the moment, I believe. And, you know, they're good teams. If you lose to a good team to go 1-2, maybe it's deflating. I'm not sure. There's one you left out.
6: What?
5: That I would also put in. Houston at Indianapolis. Houston has started out 0-2.
6: Yeah.
5: Yes, Houston is Houston and the Chargers, it seems to me, are in a lot of trouble. A world of hurt, as people like to say. And the Chargers, at the Bills, it would be a great win. But to go 0-3, that's so deflating early in the season.
6: Yeah.
5: And that's what I worry about. I worry about with Houston as well in that. The other one that's intriguing to me, and you mentioned it, but you didn't go heavy on it, Baltimore at Dallas. I did not expect Baltimore to lose last weekend.
6: Not at all. Not in that situation.
5: And they walk into Dallas now. Both of these teams, well, certainly Baltimore is assumed to be a playoff team, even though Cincinnati may go by them in that division. Dallas, people said, honestly, they actually look pretty good this year. So this, to me, is a game that I would sit down and watch. Baltimore at Dallas, I would.
6: You mentioned the Colts. The Colts were on probation. The Colts were so stupid the other night. They're on probation. They're not allowed to be in any discussion.
5: Wait, hold on.
6: What?
5: If they were to beat Houston and send Houston to 0-3.
6: Maybe.
5: That, it seems to me, has a certain reverberation this early in the season.
6: It might. And then Houston would be on probation, although they were 0-3 last year and wandered into the playoffs. That's it. Back to you.
2: Packers, Falcons tonight. Bears, Eagles wrapping up week 3. Monday Night Football. There's another team that has a somewhat daunting task this weekend as they go on the road. That's next. SportsCenter All Night continues. 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
9: This is Rich Eisen. 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
20: 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The rest of the league, when they have a 9-point lead in the game, is winning those games at a 95% clip.
7: 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Texas A&M and LSU are both looking to bounce back from crushing Week 3 losses. Now they collide, knowing one of them will leave with a devastating 0-2 conference start.
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1: 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Padres atop the wild card standings in the National League. Cubs, Phillies a game back after their losses on Wednesday. Diamondbacks stay mathematically alive, a 5-3 win over the Rockies. Padres at the top. They beat the Dodgers 5-1. 15-5 now in the month of September. Best record this month. Shohei Ohtani in the loss, 1-for-4 with a couple of strikeouts in his first game back. As for the level of optimism with the postseason coming next week, ESPN's Aldin Gonzalez.
2: About as optimistic as you might expect, given the circumstances. Dodgers manager Dave Roberts said Ohtani is, quote, considerably healthier now than he was a couple of weeks ago, adding that he's probably an 8 or a 9 on the 1 to 10 scale as opposed to maybe a 5. And that seems to jive with sort of what the thought from the Dodgers front office has been in the last week or so, that Ohtani would be okay. Ohtani has been on a hitting progression for about a week, but he's going to have just these 5 games to get reacclimated to major league pitching before the start of the playoffs. And given just how prolonged his slump was before going on the IL, how compromised he seems in the days leading up to it, there's no telling what it's going to look like. And interestingly enough, bigger picture for the Dodgers, this is a team that has had a lot of its concerns dissipate over the last week. Edwin Diaz has looked really sharp coming out of the bullpen 3 times since coming back. Cal Tucker, Mookie Betts, Teoscar Hernandez, they've all gotten back on track offensively. Blake Snell seems like he's going to be okay from the groin injury that caused him to exit a start early recently. But still, nothing is more important to the Dodgers' October chances than Shohei Ohtani getting right.
1: Dodgers losing Wednesday to the Padres. They are 2 games behind the Brewers for the best record in baseball. Spotlight on the NFL tonight. Week 3 getting underway at Lambeau. This weekend, some key college action, including Texas and Tennessee in a ranked matchup. Noon Eastern on ABC. Longhorns coach Steve Sarkisian going on the road to Knoxville.
3: In this conference, I've said it time and time again, from top to bottom, anybody can beat anybody. 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
4: 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Are you ready?
0: Number 5.
1: WNBA, Atlanta with a 5th straight win, clinching the 4th seed in the process. And maybe the team's thinking of celebrating at McDonald's? USA Network.
5: Atlanta trying to put this one to bed. Dewana Bonner from Park Slope. Big shot, Bonner does it again. And her teammates are loving it.
0: Number 4.
1: Final week of baseball's regular season. Blue Jays are officially eliminated, although the Orioles are still mathematically alive. WBAL.
6: Runner from first is going. 3-2 pitch to Pete. Driven high and deep out to left field. Going back near the bullpen. There she goes. Number 41 on the season for Alonso. A no-doubter to the bullpen.
0: Number 3.
1: Yankees beating the Rays. Ben Rice started the night with 39 homers. He did not end the night with 39. Amazon Prime.
7: High drive, right field. Flight 40 coming in for a landing. See ya. His 40th home run of the year. 1-0 Yanks.
1: Whoa.
7: High drive, right field. DeLuca back on the track at the wall. See ya, 41.
0: Number 2.
1: Braves already have the division locked up, but why not win number 93? 680 the Fan.
8: Comes set, and the payoff. Bounced off the plate, tough play. Pitcher's got it, tosses to the plate, not in time. Kiersey scores, Braves win. You called it, Ben. Contact. It was a tough pitch, and Mauricio just fought it off right off the plate, high in the air. No chance at all to get an out for the Reds.
0: Number 1.
1: Rangers still battling atop their division, hitting a bit of a hurdle late in their game with the Mets. Sean Kelly had the call for us here on ESPN Radio.
9: Bases loaded and 2 outs. The next, swing and a fly ball. Deep right field. Back, back, back. to right. And the Mets have opened it up. Wow, wow, wow.
10: Texas and Houston, still with the same record. Astros took a lead in the 10th inning in Seattle last night, but the Mariners rally for the win. Josh Naylor walking it off in the bottom of the 10th. Houston, Texas remain tied, although the Astros hold the tiebreaker. That's going to do it for SportsCenter All Night. I'm Jay Reynolds. It's Thursday, September 24th. Mean Joe Green with a birthday today. The Hall of Famer is 80. Steelers, Bengals, Sunday in the Berg. Falcons, Packers tonight at Lambeau. Evan, Canty, and Michelle getting us set for all things Week 3. 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
22: Mark is kind enough to call us from New York. What do you got about Uncrustables?
23: I just ate two of them. 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
22: It's the convenience. 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
23: Yes, I do.

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5: 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Along with Michelle Smallman, Chris Canty, Evan Cohen with you. Good morning, everybody. Thursday Night Football tonight, Packers and the Falcons. We will get to that. The group chat, the crew was here. You went with them. You named the group chat. You named the group chat.
3: I need an update on the on your group chat, CC.
2: So far, nobody has chimed in on it. I don't even know if they noticed that the group chat has been renamed yet.
5: Yeah, it's only going to be when somebody actually sends a text message, probably.
2: Exactly it.
3: Oh, no one was active in the chat yesterday?
2: No.
3: Oh, they're going to notice.
5: Wait a minute. You act like every group chat is an everyday thing. I got after we had this whole conversation, go back on the podcast and listen yesterday, I got a text message from somebody. I'm like, wait a minute. I do have a group chat name. And I didn't know that I had a group chat name.
3: What's the name?
5: Okay, well, if we're going to do this, is going to be weird. So I wear two bracelets on my right hand and two on my left hand every day.
3: Okay.
5: My left hand is just for my kids, whatever. My right hand, one is for Tom Coughlin's Foundation, which we're going to have Coach Coughlin on today. At 7:15, not in studio. Nuno thought he was in studio. I said, no, it's a Zoom. The other one says Team Funky Poop. Now, hold on.
3: Okay.
5: That is very weird. So my friend from ESPN West Palm and my lifelong friend, John Martin, not lifelong friend, since 2003. I've talked
3: like
5: about
3: a
5: him on the show.
3: Ago.
5: He's my closest friend.
3: Mm-hmm.
5: He beat cancer. When he applied for the job at ESPN West Palm, his email was funkypoop@hotmail.com. And he got the job with that email. I don't know why. I'm not asking follow-ups. I don't want to go too deep on that.
3: Hotmail, huh?
5: This is 2002-3?
3: I'm kidding.
5: Wait, that's your takeaway from it? Hotmail? That's your bit. So anyway, there's a group chat that gives the updates on his cancer diagnosis and recovery, and it's Team Funky Poop, and that's what the bracelet says.
2: Oh my God.
5: I didn't know, I had no plans to tell this story, but when they just played that.
2: How great had that interview had to be.
5: Seriously.
2: In order to get the gig, and your email is Team Funky Poop at Hotmail.
3: At Hotmail.com.
2: At Hotmail.
5: Again, Smalls, why are you focused on the Hotmail part of it?
3: I don't know if I know anyone with a Hotmail email
5: address. This was in 2002, 2003.
2: Hotmail was a thing back then. I had Hotmail.
3: Did you?
2: It wasn't Team Funky Poop, though. Not at all.
4: Do you think people still use Hotmail?
5: They must, right?
3: I would think. If it's still active. Hotmail.
5: I still have an old school AOL email.
2: You do?
5: That I didn't know I had, but for some.
2: You have to keep it now for nostalgia purposes.
5: Yeah, I do.
3: Update. Yeah. Hotmail is now Outlook.com.
5: What? So if you go
2: it's
5: to
2: Outlook, yeah.
5: If you go to Hotmail, it's automatically
3: Outlook.
5: Redirects.
3: Outlook.com, because I'm assuming it was a Microsoft property.
2: Which I realized in recent days that that's actually our corporate email that goes to an Outlook account.
4: Recent days?
5: Oh, boy. How many years have you been at ESPN at Disney?
2: 10 years. I've been here a decade.
5: And you just learned how to do your email recently?
2: Correct.
3: I understand. It took me a full year, I think.
4: So technically, we all have Hotmail accounts.
2: Yeah, I mean.
3: Yeah, that's right, Pat.
2: Listen, if we didn't change studios, Nuno would still be telling me all the things I need to know that are in my inbox.
5: Well, you know, if we're going to do all this stuff, he brought something up to me today. Nuno, why don't you just tell them on the air what they need to make sure that they update before the fiscal year ends here. Go ahead, Nuno.
6: All right, just make sure all your...
5: I mean, while we're doing this now.
6: Just make sure all your expense reports are done soon.
5: He predicted it correctly. Nuno, give him credit. I don't know that he had any kind of odds on DraftKings here, but he said, I bet you Smalls has a bunch that are outstanding.
3: Three.
5: What is with you? Somebody that complains about having the smallest apartment in the world.
3: Yeah.
5: And you don't file your expense reports?
3: I'm getting to it. Technology's not my thing.
6: Well, Smalls, get to it quickly.
3: What's the deadline, Nuno?
0: Here you go, Smalls. I forgot to give
4: this. Smalls is going to try to pay her expense reports in cash.
3: I would love to. Well, they have to give me some cash.
0: They gave her the money back. Not
3: hold
0: the
3: on.
0: Other
4: you know what I mean.
3: Cece, do you submit your expense reports?
1: What expense reports?
3: Exactly.
6: Smalls, it needs to be done. I would do it by the end of September because it needs to be done by the beginning of October.
3: Okay, I will get it done by the end of the week.
6: And I'm... Smalls, is it safe to assume that yours might get rejected here or there because
3: so here's the thing that I learned.
0: Hold on. Let me give him credit because there's a lot of beef between he and I, fake and real, on the air and off the air. Let me give him credit. Boy, did you nail this one. You have never gotten something
3: Nuno
0: so
3: knows
0: right
3: me very well.
0: This is unbelievable.
3: Nuno and I have worked together in different capacities for a long time. Nuno knows me very well.
0: But then maybe improve this if he knows. Like, this is from 20 years
3: receipts,
0: ago.
3: Receipts, technology, submitting things, just not my vibe. It's just not my energy.
1: KYP, know your personality.
3: That's right.
1: Everybody has strengths and weaknesses.
0: Okay,
3: and Nuno
0: ahead.
3: Knows that technology and submitting things are not... Just really on things that are like very prompt. Also,
1: yeah.
3: not
1: top of mind for you.
3: No, no, we've got things
0: must
3: to do.
0: Nice.
3: And I learned that you can't just take a screenshot of the transaction on your account. You have to have a physical receipt and then take a picture of said receipt, email it to yourself, save it to your computer, and then upload it to the expense report.
1: Wouldn't it be harder to read? Wouldn't it be harder to read the physical receipt than it would the screenshot?
3: And I thought the screenshot has the date, it has the place of the transaction, and it has the number. I thought that would be.
1: Do you have to have witnesses too?
3: Well, you can be my witness. You were in the car. We did stop and get a coffee. You're my witness when I submit it.
0: Smalls, I got to say something here. I think you and I are very close.
3: Yes,
0: Cece. Don't listen to a word she's saying, because you and I are also very close, and the two of you are very close. She doesn't know what she's talking about.
3: I mean,
0: she
3: gets
0: this wrong every time.
1: She has an advantage over me. I didn't even know you could have an expense report. I'm just paying everything out of pocket.
0: Hey, let me do this too.
1: Chalking it up to the game.
3: I was going to say, I know that you are paying extra for things that you're not getting reimbursed
0: for. Hold
3: on.
0: Absolutely. I have a story about this. Two weeks ago, 3 weeks ago.
1: I didn't even know you could do that.
3: I knew it.
0: We were in Bristol. We stayed in a hotel. And shout out to Marriott. And we were at this event.
1: Love the chocolate chip cookies at the hotel, by the way.
0: So we were at this event for the trivia night. And Cece got an Uber there, and he said to me, hey, can you just give me a ride back to the hotel? I said, of course, no problem. We go back to the hotel. We're walking in. He goes, you know, I think I have two rooms. I was like, oh, is your wife and son here? And he goes, no, I just didn't know how to book it correctly on the website. Yeah. I think I have two rooms at this hotel.
1: See what it happened was.
3: Did you have two rooms?
0: As we were walking into the hotel.
1: So I tried to use the site that we have through the company to book the hotel room.
3: Yes.
1: But I didn't trust myself because I had never done it before.
3: Right.
1: So I called the number on the site and I just wanted to confirm that I had a room. And so the person that I talked to booked the room. And then I guess the booking that I did by myself on the site went through as well. So I had two rooms and they were literally right next to each other.
3: I was going
1: to
3: say, was one better than the other?
1: I told the front desk attendant that I only needed one room. So I never saw the other room.
3: Got it.
0: But wait, there's more. Nuno had to get involved. Nuno?
6: Yeah, I got a text that day. Won't let me book this the room. I'm like, here's the number. Call them. They should help
1: you. So Nuno set me up. Oh, see, that's what happened. I went online. It wouldn't let me book. I called the number that Nuno sent me.
3: Yeah.
1: They made the booking. I apparently did book the room when I went online the first time before I even reached out to Nuno. I didn't trust myself, Smalls.
3: I understand.
1: Technology,
3: it's
1: when it comes
3: to,
1: you know, corporate emails, not my strong suit.
3: Not our thing.
1: Not my thing. So.
0: So to answer your question about group chats.
3: But hold on. Mickey. Here's the thing. You were there. You had a room. You were there for the show.
1: There we go. Checked all the boxes.
3: Positives. Evan, you should just do all of our expense reports.
0: What? Why do I have to
3: do it? Because it's
1: your strength. Because you drive. It's a strong suit of yours.
0: I am good at that stuff.
3: Yeah. You're really good at that. Evan, some have said elite.
0: Well, Nuno said to me, he's like, listen, I'm going to talk to everybody about this. And I'm like, oh, God, what did I do now? And he goes, you have to do all your expense reports. I said, what expense reports? He goes, well, didn't you go to Bristol? I said, yeah, I booked it through the site. I'm not paying it myself.
1: Yeah.
0: It's a specific thing we have.
3: Yeah, but if there was a ride share you take, meals that you get reimbursed. Right.
4: Wait, am I supposed to get like for
1: if
4: gas?
1: If we want things done with an expense report, we should just be able to put it on a group chat with Evan and let him take care of it.
4: What's
3: admin.
1: Yeah, Evan is like Granger.
6: Managing
1: maintenance, repair, and operations is never easy, but Evan Cohen thrives at it.
3: For the ones who get it done.
1: The ones who get it done.
3: It's Evan Cohen.
4: How are we going to send that?
3: I love this plan.
6: No, and this will end it all. If you got when you guys do your compliance training, you realize that you're not supposed to give your compliance training.
1: I've done that. We have compliance training?
3: Oh, yes. A lot, too.
6: You're on a super duper list.
1: I've been here since 2016. I ain't never heard of compliance training. Oh. I ain't never done compliance training.
3: You've got a lot of stuff that's overdue.
1: What is it?
3: It's videos you watch, like about appropriate workplace behavior and how to do your expense reports.
4: Well, you didn't watch that one, obviously.
3: I think I did too. That's the crazy one.
6: How about you?
1: You still don't know how to do it?
4: Watch it again, Smalls.
3: And I passed it.
1: Which one is worse? Having never watched or done the compliance training, or watched it and still not knowing how to do it?
6: Yes. The second one.
3: Yeah.
1: The second one.
4: The ringer. The ringer
3: are
4: has
3: so long. You're just like
4: the ringer has the rewatchable. Smalls is going to do it for compliance training. I'm going to do the rewatchables for the IT department.
1: Oh my god.
3: T&E travel and expense. We just pull that one back up. Rewatch it.
4: All right. Well, you avoided the Jackson Dart conversation. He's out for the season, regular season. John Harbaugh with funny line. Yeah, he didn't mean it to be funny, but he's like, you know, he's out for the 18 games or 18 weeks, 17 games. But if the playoffs happens, then maybe. Okay, well, if someone else leads you to the playoffs, I'm going to guess that guy at quarterback, whether it's Jameis or someone else, likely will start the playoff game at that point.
1: Oh, yeah. Listen, he's breadcrumbing it for the rest of the guys in the locker room. Pat Costello and I were kicking it around before the show, and you said you got to give guys a reason to show up to the building. It's the same thing would happen with the New York Jets once upon a time in Aaron Rodgers' first season. Pops his Achilles four plays in, and Aaron Rodgers says, hey, if the guys have us in it at the end, I might be able to come back at the end of the season for a playoff push. It's the same thing. It's trying to keep morale up in your locker room. It's trying to buy time until you figure out exactly what's next. And here's the thing. There's got to be a little bit of concern because of what you saw from Jameis Winston and the fact that John Harbaugh intimated that Jackson Dart could potentially play at some point later on in the season tells you just how concerned they are about the state of play when it comes to their quarterback position.
4: So the question becomes, how devastating is the Dart injury? Well, per FPI, heading into week two, sitting at 1-0 with a healthy Dart, the Giants had a 43% chance to make the playoffs. Mm-hmm. One quarterback injury and a blowout loss later, that dropped to 1%, same percentage as Smalls being able to do her expense reports. The Giants now have an 11% chance to earn the number one overall pick in the draft in April.
3: 11%.
4: Maybe some would say take the under on the wins at DraftKings, CC. That wasn't the best lead-in for him. I guess he doesn't feel as excited. He's excited about DraftKings, but maybe
1: I'm not excited
4: under.
1: About my team being in the running for the number one pick. I'm sorry. Not thrilled about
4: it. Don't worry. We'll get the Smalls' team in a must-win game.
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0: Tonight, Thursday Night Football. The Atlanta Falcons at 0-2. Michael Penix Jr. starting. First time this year at the Green Bay Packers. 1-1. Smalls.
1: Yes.
0: You're a Packers fan.
1: Indeed.
0: First game of the season, 22-10 lead. Minnesota Vikings. Kyler gets hurt. Carson Wentz come in. You guys lose the game.
1: I'm aware.
0: Second game. Well, I know. I'm just doing the big setup here. Second game of the season. New York Jets. Mm-hmm. You had to come from behind to win, and there were some clock management issues late. There were some execution issues late for the Jets. There was a bad call per CC in overtime in terms of don't take the ball first, and you won a game barely.
1: Back
0: injuries and poor play across the offensive line.
1: Really
0: you're heading
1: bad.
0: Into Atlanta. Or you're heading home tonight.
1: Yep.
0: Atlanta coming to you with their intended starting quarterback, Penix Jr., out of Washington/Indiana, top 10 pick in the draft. We know the deal. And tonight is a must win for you guys, or no?
1: Of course. Of course it's a must win. I know you eked out a win over the New York Jets, but not all 1-1 records look or feel the same. And I don't know any Packers fan that feels great after 2 weeks with a 1-1 record. That game versus the Jets feels like it was gifted to you because of what happened with Aaron Glenn, management, decision-making, etc. You didn't feel like the Green Bay Packers went into MetLife and exerted themselves and said what happened week one was embarrassing. And it was a continuation of issues we had last season, and we're not going to let that happen again. They barely beat the Jets. And I know this is a much improved Jets team in year two under Aaron Glenn. That's still no excuse. This is a team, even despite missing Micah Parsons until week six and despite missing Josh Jacobs, is telling you that they're capable of competing. When you pay Jordan Love, you're telling us that he's capable of competing for and winning a Super Bowl. When you have the big meeting and you bring back Matt LaFleur, you're telling us he's the right guy to get this group to compete for and win Super Bowls. And through 2 weeks, it looks like anything but that. And yes, Michael Penix Jr. is returning, and this Atlanta Falcons team, and specifically that offense, who didn't even get to the red zone versus the Carolina Panthers, is looking to get a shot of life. But this is a home game, and you need to make a statement. This is a must-win game, and I want it to look better than it's looked through the first 2 weeks. I don't think that's too much to ask.
2: Well, yeah, I mean, the Green Bay Packers have won 13 straight home openers. This would be the 14th if they're able to get this done. So there is that expectation that it'll happen. And Smalls, the only thing that the Atlanta Falcons can do to beat you is if the Falcons allow the Packers to give the game away. And what I mean by that is this: the Falcons have to make them, the Packers have to make themselves easy to beat when it comes to playing against the Atlanta Falcons, because I don't think the Falcons have enough talent. You have two games where you don't have a drive that gets in the red zone. It's really, really bad. But we've seen the Green Bay Packers give a backup quarterback the assist in terms of being able to move the football into the field and put together scoring drives. See week one for the reference. The Green Bay Packers are dead last in penalties. They've had 32 called penalties, 26 accepted. It's ridiculous. That's the fourth most through the first two games in the Super Bowl era. Oh, by the way, you're minus two in turnover margin. That's good for 24th in the National Football League. So you're not taking the ball away, and you're giving the ball away. Those are problems. And so that has to get fixed. And if it doesn't get fixed, it's going to lead to embarrassing moments like we saw week one. It could lead to an embarrassing moment tonight against the Atlanta Falcons, because nobody thinks that you guys should lose to the Atlanta Falcons. The Atlanta Falcons have some of the shortest odds to have the number one overall pick next season. That's how bad they are.
1: Right.
2: If you lose to those people, it is an indictment. It is a referendum on Jordan Love and Matt LaFleur.
0: There is a positive spin.
2: Please tell me.
0: Now, it's not a retroactive positive spin, right? So it's not what has happened. It's what could happen, okay? So if you think about this, if Green Bay wins tonight, which obviously we are saying it's a must-win type game against Atlanta at home, Thursday Night Football, you then have October 4th against a winless Tampa team.
1: That's right.
0: Okay? You have October 11th against Chicago, where Caleb may not play. And then you may have may have Micah back for that Sunday Night Football game against Dallas on October 18th. There is a world. I'm not sure how much I believe in this world, but it is not that far-fetched to say that this restart of the Packers season happens starting tonight, and you go into that game against the Cowboys at 4-1. Mm-hmm. The argument would be at that point, based on the fact that you would win these next three, well, you should have been 5-0, so there is a level of disappointment. But the reality is 4-1, no Caleb for the Bears, at least for now. There is a world where there's a positive spin here. Do you believe that that could happen? What I just set up, which is based on fact in terms of their schedule and based on the assumed date that Micah comes back. What's not fact is them winning all of these games here. Is there a world where that positive spin happens?
1: Of course. Because what we're seeing from them, this disjointed play, the undisciplined play, feels out of character for them. It feels like something is amiss or something is broken with this team. And I know that the skid last year that precipitated all of this was when Micah Parsons got injured. And sometimes your true value is put on display in your absence. We know how important Micah Parsons is. We know what an excellent football player he is. We know that the Packers brought him in to be their closer, their quarterback on defense. With him not there on the football field, everyone was acutely aware of how important he was to this operation last year. The Packers were in a free fall after Micah left. And that's not an excuse, but if you can somehow find a way to stack up some of these wins before he gets back, you're feeling much better about the outlook for your season. But after you blow another double-digit lead to what was supposed to be their third-string quarterback in Carson Wentz and the Minnesota Vikings, and then you barely get a win, where you were gifted a win, essentially, from the New York Jets, how can I assume that you're going to be able to beat any of these teams? So I get where you're coming from with the positive spin, but how can I assume that Michael Penix Jr. is going to come back, isn't going to come back and spark the Atlanta Falcons and the Packers could lose? Mm-hmm. At that point, what if Tampa loses another game and they're really angry and somehow Baker Mayfield snaps into place and Tampa beat you? How can I assume that you wouldn't be able, or that you would be able to beat the Chicago Bears even if Caleb's there or not there, because you couldn't beat the Vikings? So you could spin it either way. Yes, this could be the start of what is them getting back on track and them competing for the NFC North and maybe winning the title, or you could be like, we're going to see more of the same. I don't know. It's a coin flip with this team.
0: Certainly not what you expected before this season. Coming up, a big versus with our next guest.
2: Yeah.
0: Versus CeCe versus Smalls. I get to just sit back and let it all happen. Harry Douglas, Atlanta Zone, Atlanta Falcons, 5-Hour Energy Zone. 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
2: Nah, listen, my version of 5-Hour Energy is better. 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
1: We are Unsportsmanlike here on ESPN Radio. You just got caught. CC got caught on TV dancing like crazy. Didn't think he was on camera. It's all right. You were dancing well.
2: This is going to be fun.
3: Hold on, before we even get to that, how can you not bounce or bop even just a little bit with Michael Jackson's beat?
2: I can, but there's a lot going on right now.
3: I understand that, but I mean, even Harry Douglas had a little bop, a little energy.
2: Well, that's what was going on. I was making sure the connection was right. I didn't know where we were going with Harry, so now we're all good to go. Harry Douglas, you hear him, Freddie and Harry, 5 p to 8 p Eastern here on ESPN Radio. And we all have great relationships with Harry.
4: Do we?
2: But well, this is the thing. I get to smile today because no beef with Harry and I on anything. There's five-hour energy beef with CCB Harry. There's Packers-Falcons beef with Smalls versus Harry. CC, tell everybody about five-hour energy and what's going on here.
3: Well, first of all, if one person on our show got beef with Harry, then we all got beef with Harry.
4: Thank you, CC.
3: So, like, I got beef with Harry. We got the five-hour energy challenge. Smalls got beef with them because their team play tonight.
4: That's right.
3: You need to be on board with us, sir. And if you're going to be on board with me against Harry, then you got to be Team Jelly Donut. So listen, every single week, Harry Douglas and I will come on this show at this time, and we pick the team in college football coming off a loss that needs to pick up the energy.
4: Okay.
3: And, of course,
2: I'm pros.
3: Well, no. On this show, it's going to be college football.
2: My apologies.
3: Teams coming off of a loss. They need to pick up the energy in a given week. Harry and I both have our picks. And, of course, my pick when it comes to my favorite flavor of five-hour energy is the jelly donut. Harry is caping for the Boston cream. We all know what the superior flavor is. But I'll let America judge for themselves. Chris Canty is usually always right. So, Harry, with that being said, my pick this week for the team that needs to pick up the energy coming off of the L, I'm going with Texas A&M, 23 ranked, fell into a trap game against Will Stein in Kentucky last year. They got top 10 LSU on deck. Both of these quarterbacks can't hit the broads out of the barn when they're throwing the ball past the line of scrimmage. Sam Levitt leads the SEC in picks. Marshall Reed is 50% completion percentage on throws beyond the line of scrimmage. So, really, when it comes down to this game, it's going to come down to which quarterback is actually the better runner. And I'm going to lean toward Texas A&M being able to pull off the upset.
5: Ooh, now first and foremost, before I even get into the team that I'm picking, it's Team Boston Cream, if you especially want to live the dream, CC. So I let the people pick and choose on their own. If you want to live the dream, it's Team Boston Cream. Now, to my pick, it's funny that you picked Texas A&M because my school that I'm picking right now is going to be the LSU Tigers.
3: I
5: didn't like the way he performed in that game versus Ole Miss. It's clearly Trinidad Chambliss is the best quarterback in college football, but he outdueled Sam Levitt. There were throws that I felt like should have been made. There were reads I felt like should have been made as well, too. Sam Levitt has to stop being so sporadic in the pocket and looking

0: escape route when there's, I will say, protection in the pocket for him to be able to throw to, and guys open that he can throw to as well. Also, when it comes to both of these quarterbacks, I agree with you, CC. They have to be better than they were a week ago. So I'm going to go the LSU Tigers versus Texas A&M, and especially Sam Leavitt at the quarterback position, picking things up this week in college football.
1: Yeah, the miss that Sam Leavitt had in the second half in the end zone, absolutely unacceptable. 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
2: That's one beef. Michelle Smallman, Green Bay Packers fan. Harry Douglas, Atlanta Falcons fan, and former great Falcons wide receiver. Smalls, go ahead. Floor is yours, V. Harry.
3: Harry, I'm sorry for what's about to happen tonight. I'm sorry that the Green Bay Packers are going to beat your Atlanta Falcons tonight. You have anything to say before we continue? Because I was at that game on Sunday, unfortunately. Falcons-Panthers.
0: Yes, you were.
3: I was waiting and waiting and waiting for the Falcons to get to the red zone. I think I'm still waiting.
1: So we've never seen the Falcons on the red zone channel, is what you're saying. We've never seen the Falcons on the red zone channel this season.
0: Let me go ahead and say this.
3: They don't know the channel.
0: It's time for the Falcons to exercise their demons. Michael Penix Jr. will be back. And the last time my check, Smalls, your O-line has been terrible, horrible, poo. Jordan Love has been sacked 7 times in the last 2 ball games. You can't rush the ball for over 70 yards in a ball game. So before you count your chickens before they hatch, you actually should have lost to the New York who? Jets. But it's okay. We're going to handle our business on Thursday Night Football and make sure we give you everything that you can handle and take you down in front of the world on national TV, on Amazon Prime. And then on Friday, I'm going to send you a little note. I told you so. And I'm going to talk about it on SportsCenter tomorrow morning as well, too. Smalls.
3: So what happens when the Green Bay Packers do what they're supposed to do, favored by 4.5, mind you, at home, and beat the Falcons? What are you going to do on SportsCenter then? What's the note going to say on Friday morning then? Sorry, Smalls. You're amazing. Your hair looked awesome yesterday. Sorry that I ever deigned to think that the Falcons, even with Michael Penix Jr. back, could ever beat the Green Bay Packers. What's the note going to say then, Harry?
0: Well, it's just like the movie Friday. You know, when you're not around, I'll be talking. Well, I'll be talking when you're around. When you're not around, I'll be quiet again. I'll just be quiet.
3: Harry, this is a safe space. We're all friends here. How nervous are you about your Falcons, even with Michael Penix Jr. coming back?
0: But Smalls, you had something behind you yesterday. What was behind you in that studio?
2: Oh, no.
0: What was that behind you yesterday?
3: It was an Atlanta Falcons foam finger.
4: It still is, Harry.
3: It's still there. I don't know if people can see it.
0: Oh.
3: But it's an Atlanta Falcons foam finger. I will say this, Harry. I was in your city. I was at your stadium. Terrible football. Terrible, Harry. But the stadium was great, as were the items of swag that I was given. So we got a foam finger. We got a flag. The snacks were great. The in-stadium DJ, 10 of 10. The Ying Yang Twins performed, 10 of 10. Still could not wipe away what my eyes witnessed with the Atlanta Falcons and the product that they put out on the football field. What was that, 5 interceptions combined between Cooper Rush and Jack Strand? Just some bad, bad football here. Terrible.
0: It's going to change tonight, Smalls. And, you know, every Thursday night football game, I hope that we get a good one, because the following day on Sports Today, get up, you know, me, Dan Orlowski, Peter Schrager, and Joe Fortenbaugh, we talk about the Thursday night football game, and it's basically a bulk of what we discuss. So I'm hoping we actually have a good game tonight. And when it's all said and done, that the Falcons come out and pull off a big win. I think this is a must win for the Green Bay Packers. Mm-hmm. You know, their team right now, a lot of people thought were Super Bowl contenders coming into this season, where they are far from playing like that right now currently. And if they want to be that moving forward, you're going to have to be better offensive line wise. I don't know why their offensive line has been so horrible so far this season, but you can't continuously go into ball games not being able to rush the football and not protecting Jordan Love when it's all said and done. But I really do like their receiver group, though.
1: Harry, if the Falcons are going to go into Lambeau and pull off the upset, how are they going to have to do it?
0: Well, number one, you're going to have to be able to get the ball to Drake London and Kyle Pitts, and that's Michael Penix Jr. throwing the football down the field, being accurate and doing so. But the most important player offensively outside the quarterback is going to be Bijan Robinson. he's a guy that has to have a lot of touches in the run game. In the pass game, he's dynamic and is all right. But I think lastly, it's about that defense. That defense didn't have a good performance last week versus Carolina. Bryce Young had his way, and those wide receivers did as well, too. And you look at Jordan Love. Jordan Love is a better quarterback than Bryce Young. Some of their receivers that they have in Green Bay, they're better than the receivers that Carolina has. So you have to minimize the explosive plays, and you have to have first and second down production on defense and get off the field on third downs.
2: Harry, I 100% agree with you that Jordan Love is a better quarterback than Bryce Young. I also find it interesting that Bryce Young has won a division and Jordan Love has not.
1: Facts.
2: I normally make it about just the quarterback. In this case.
3: The quality of competition in said division is a little different.
2: I get it. But no, what I'm saying, Harry,
0: you can't do that.
2: Go ahead.
0: No, but let me tell you this. Like, the NFC North is far more superior than the NFC South. So, like, it's like apples to oranges. You can't even compare the two.
2: I understand that. But that's what I'm saying. Because of the lack of the top line accomplishments for Jordan Love is why, Harry, what I was setting up there was that's, I believe, why you're saying, rightfully so, it's a must win for the Packers because, like, Caleb's out. Minnesota has questions at the quarterback position even though they're 2-0. Detroit has so many injuries on defense. Take advantage of the opportunity now. And I know you're not knocking your own team, but your team is 0-2. Take advantage of that opportunity. That's why it's a must win. No,
0: I agree with you. And I think because of what we've seen from Minnesota and Green Bay already losing to Minnesota to start the season off, you want to win as many games as possible, especially when the NFC games come up on your schedule or division games. Just in case our audience don't understand how it works when it gets towards the end of the season, you know, when it comes to tiebreakers, you look at your division record, you look at your NFC opponents that you've been able to beat, and then if there are common opponents involved, then that plays a factor into it as well, too. So if you're Jordan Love, if you're Matt LaFleur, you want to handle business tonight on Thursday Night Football versus Atlanta. But I'm not going to sit here and stand for that. I can't sit here and tell you I'm comfortable saying that. My birds, they're coming out to play at Lambeau Field early in the season in September. It's going to be a September to remember. This week, I would say.
2: Harry Douglas. You hear him every single day, Freddie and Harry, smiling, having fun, talking sports, talking everything, 5 p.m. to 8 p.m. Eastern time here on ESPN Radio. You'll hear CeCe with them as part of their big five-hour energy battle going on Mondays, 5:30 p.m. Eastern, talking Monday Night Football and NFL. And, of course, Harry Douglas tomorrow on Get Up, on SportsCenter, all the shows, of course, and joining us each and every week, and a lot of beef.
0: One last thing, Ed.
2: Yeah.
0: One last thing, shout out to all the dads out there who get up in the morning, make their kids lunches, take them to school, get them ready, bring that positive energy. That's what I'm about to go do right now. I'm about to go ahead and fix some lunches for my babies and take them to school. So shout out to all the fathers out there.
1: Oh, Harry, what we got on the radio going to school? Because I love the videos that you post with your kids on the radio. What we got on deck today, this morning, when they're going to school?
2: Well, hopefully us.
0: So my daughter likes that song by Lil Baby. Is it Dead Fresh? My daughter likes that song right there.
1: All right, there we go.
0: She's bopping and she's ready. My son is cool, calm, collected like my wife. So he's in the car looking at me and my daughter like we crazy.
1: Yeah,
3: I love that a hype song on the way to school.
1: Yeah, like the walk up song when you pull up to the school. Like I know they're gonna have Unsportsmanlike on the radio when they pull out the driveway.
3: Yep.
1: But I'm talking about when you pull up to the school. It's like the walk in music at the stadium. You gotta have something ready to go to get them hype. Just saying.
2: I love it.
3: Yes. I will tell you.
1: I love the
0: video. Sure they go to the building with the right mindset.
1: Exactly.
3: You know what's funny? They had an amazing, amazing DJ in the tunnel for the Falcons last week. Didn't really help them. So.
2: Oh, wow. And did you say the word deigned?
3: Deigned.
2: Deigned. Word of the day.
3: Deigned is not our word of the day.
2: All right. I lost. I'm a loser. I just got hit. We're on sports. And like, ah, that was my head.
4: Which quarterback better get it done when Atlanta and Green Bay take on each other on Thursday night? The one making his first start for the Falcons or the one under siege in Titletown? All that and so much more on the Thursday afternoon cool edition of Freddie and Harry, 5 p.m. Eastern Time on the mighty ESPN Radio and the ESPN app.
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2: 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Well, Michelle Smallman, Chris Candy, Evan Cohen with you. So there's one huge storyline in the NFL this year that is somewhat surprising. And the question now becomes whether or not it's for now or for later or forever. The storyline I'm talking about is the Chargers stinking, 0-2, the Mike McDaniel, Justin Herbert partnership not yet working at this point, Jim Harbaugh maybe having his only quote-unquote bad stop of his coaching career, right? San Diego, the guy was unbelievable when he coached there. Obviously, it's Stanford and Michigan and the Niners, not in that order, but you get the point. He's been great everywhere he's gone. What about this stop? Could this be the one? Darren Waller is a tight end for the Panthers. He was on with us yesterday after 7:15 a.m. Eastern. Go back on the podcast.

0: podcast and listen. And a year ago, he played for the Miami Dolphins, and he played for Mike McDaniel as his head coach. And we asked him about the idea of McDaniel and Herbert this year, and here's what he had to say.
1: From what I've experienced with Mike McDaniel and the play calling and the offensive system that he can create, you know, you think it's just going to be fireworks out the gate, but it's just like sometimes it's difficult, you know, maybe asking for different things from Justin Herbert than before. Sometimes it can take a little longer to get going. Like the Rams, everybody's like, they're going to run through everybody the first week. It's like there's some elements that get presented that makes it tough, and you realize, you know, it's still any given day out there. So I figured I'd probably get it going at some point, but it doesn't always click right out the gate like you think it would.
0: CC, you heard that from Waller and thought what?
2: I thought that we've come to a place where Justin Herbert is universally recognized as a top 10 quarterback and the type of quarterback that you would want if you were building him in a lab. And when I heard Darren Waller say that yesterday about struggling to adapt to some of the things that Mike McDaniel could be asking the quarterback to do, I thought, whoa, wow. For the first time, we might have to have a conversation around Justin Herbert not being, quote, prototypical for some of the things that Mike McDaniel, one of the most creative offensive minds in the game today, wants to do. At this point, maybe there is something that Justin Herbert needs to actually improve on in order for his team to have success. And I think a lot of the conversation around Justin Herbert in his career thus far through the first six seasons has been the failings of the organization around him, whether it comes to coach, whether it comes to personnel, moves that have been made, draft picks that haven't panned out, etc. It seems like the criticism toward Justin Herbert is becoming unavoidable. And so I'm curious to know where things go and how the conversation, the discourse about Justin Herbert changes as the Chargers continue to struggle. Now, if they flip a switch and figure it out against the Buffalo Bills, one of the hottest teams in the NFL, coming off of a rest advantage because they played on Thursday night in week two, if they're able to find a way to win this game and make Josh Allen look mortal and Justin Herbert outplays the guy right now that's the front runner for MVP, then that conversation changes. But right now, we have a lot of questions about the Chargers, and they should be focused on why Justin Herbert isn't better.
3: Mm-hmm. So after we spoke with Darren Waller yesterday and he had that comment about Justin Herbert, Mike McDaniel, and the offense and it not clicking into place right away, I went back and I read over the quotes coming out of the Chargers' second loss, and Jim Harbaugh described it as growing pains. So I think there really is something to the fact that maybe this is going to be a progression and it's not going to look great in the beginning. But I think not looking great in the beginning and looking as helplessly lost as the Chargers have looked on offense are completely different. We saw Justin Herbert be very demonstrative and show his frustrations over what's happening with this team. And it's not just that you've lost the first two games and that the offense doesn't look great. It's that you lost to two teams whose Super Bowl last year and presumably this year are going to be the NFL draft and the Cardinals and the Raiders. And when Mike McDaniel first went over there, to your point, CC, we thought, oh, finally, Justin Herbert has everything he needs. Yes, we may be worried about the protection still, but he's got a head coach who knows how to win. He's got an offensive coordinator that put together one of the most explosive offenses we've seen in recent memory with Tua. If he could do that with Tua, what can he do with Justin Herbert? And the fact that they have fallen so flat to start the season is quite shocking. Now, I'm not going to give up on them altogether just because of the talent that Justin Herbert has. And as much as I believe in that coaching staff, I don't want to completely dismiss them and dismiss the season. But they better figure it out and figure it out fast, or else we are going to be pointing the finger at Justin Herbert because he is the only through line for this organization's lack of success since he's been there.
0: Yeah, and CeCe, you said top 10 quarterback in the league. People look at him that way. I don't know that that's fair, honestly. And I don't
2: No, it is fair because we've seen that throughout all of the preseason rankings coming into 2026. Justin Herbert being listed as a top 10 quarterback.
0: Well, it's fair that people list him that way. I agree with you on that.
2: Yes.
0: I don't think he's a top 10 quarterback. I don't, also don't think it's insulting to say he's definitely a top of the, half of the league quarterback.
3: I think that we view him and we give him passes in ways that we do not give other quarterbacks. You just last segment, when we were previewing Packers-Falcons with Harry Douglas, said,

0: Bryce Young's won a division, and Jordan Love hasn't. The Carolina Panthers were 8-9 last season. They won the division by default. Yes, they won, but still, we prop Bryce Young up and diminish Jordan Love for things that Justin Herbert hasn't even gotten close to. He hasn't won a playoff game. He hasn't won a playoff game on the road like Jordan Love. All these, Jalen Hurts is constantly maligned and has had way more success than Justin Herbert. So I think that's fair, Evan, for you to say, is he a top 10 quarterback? Because he has not accomplished anything.
1: But I think people anchor on the numbers. Justin Herbert, since he came into the league, he's top 10 in QBR. He's top 5 in passing touchdowns and top 5 in passing yards. And he set the rookie record for passing touchdowns. That's what people focus on. He's 6'6", 230 pounds. He looks like what a franchise quarterback should be. The results just aren't franchise quarterback worthy.
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4: Hey, it's Golic. 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
7: 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Coming up on Thursday, Pete Golding of Ole Miss Football joins us before hitting the Florida Gators house. We preview Falcons Packers, and the actor Jonathan Tucker is in studio. 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
8: At this moment right now, they're going to have to rely on Jameis Winston. But if there is one quarterback out there that I would say the New York Football Giants need to look at and try to go get, it will be Gardner Minshew, who's the backup quarterback for the Arizona Cardinals. And the reasoning being, Matt Nagy was the offensive coordinator with the Kansas City Chiefs last year. Well, in 2025, Gardner Minshew was the backup quarterback for the Kansas City Chiefs. So it will be someone that he's definitely familiar with as well, and he coached a season ago, and maybe the terminology from what he's running in New York is not going to be too far off from what they had in Kansas City. And Gardner Minshew can come in right now and be the guy if it's not going to be Jameis, and really try to keep this team afloat at the moment. If that's not the case, then I see them just rocking with Jameis, and it is what it is at the end of the day.
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1: In the NFL, the injury bug is hitting. The New York Giants quarterback Jackson Dart's regular season is now over. He's undergoing surgery on his knee. You saw him get injured on Monday night in that loss to the Rams. It was an MCL injury, a PCL, and a meniscus tear. The meniscus actually being the main issue. But the good news, the ACL is intact. If the Giants are good enough, he hopes to be back for the postseason. Tonight we have football. The Falcons travel to Green Bay to take on the Packers. You can catch the game live right here on 94.1 San Antonio Sports Star, starting at 6:30 with the pregame kickoff. 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
1: Lock it in. Good morning to you. It is the AJ and Rob Show, minus half that. I am Rob, sitting alone here in this, watch the zoom in, you can see me. I'm on this side of the glass alone. AJ, a late scratch. He's one of those, you know, in the game when the dude gets pulled in warm-ups because he tweaked a hammy. You know, or in a game when a guy thinks his career is over due to a catastrophic injury and it turns out to just be a bit of a hangnail. AJ, late scratch. And then, we have another late scratch. And then Vic Brown also pulls up lame in warm-ups, gets pulled, and then the cavalry arrives, and his name is Edwin Hafner. Good morning, Edwin.
4: Morning. How are you?
1: Hey, man, we are living the dream. We are living the dream. It's you and me against the world, brother. You and me. And I would choose no other dude to go to war with.
4: Everyone's dropping like flies.
1: They're dropping like flies around here, man. We are the strong ones. You know, they say if you've never broken a bone, that you might have what they call the star child gene, where you might have a little bit of pixie dust in your DNA from somewhere else. That's us, man. We got the space dust in our bones. We're stronger than most. We can withstand the common virus.
4: Have you ever broken a bone?
1: Yeah, several.
4: When's the last time you broke it?
1: The last bone I broke, let's see. I broke my thumb my senior year in high school.
4: I broke my thumb, too, my sophomore year playing basketball.
1: But see, back then, we had to take this thing called typing, and we had these machines that were known as typewriters. Think of your keyboard with a bunch of piano stuff going on behind it, and it would force ink onto hard pieces of paper at each letter individually. Have you ever seen a such thing as that?
4: No, I haven't.
1: Well, we had those things. We would sit and type stories to each other around the campfire. I failed typing. I didn't get a break because of my broken thumb. That was the high and rigid academic standards that South San West Campus had. You break a finger, you can't type, you fail. Anything like that happened to you at that ritzy school you went to?
4: No, I broke my thumb playing. I tried to catch a basketball and it went the other way. I didn't realize that it was broken, but my coach, all the way on the other side of the building, heard it pop.
1: Oh, was it limp? Was it hanging south?
4: Yeah, no, like I knew it was hurt, but I didn't realize it was broken until I went to the doctor. But he heard it pop, and I didn't realize it.
1: Because
4: they're trained to hear that type of stuff.
1: And that's also the example of the adrenaline that we are using today to power through to get there. Because it is going to be a pretty good day. I wouldn't want to miss today because we are chock full of goodness and guests. We've got Coach Brian Schottenheimer. He will be here at 7:30. Mark your clock and your calendar in an hour and 26 minutes. We're going to have Brian Schottenheimer. And you're going to have to be on time because he's on a clock because he's going to get done with us. They're going to do a little stuff. They're going to get the passports and go jump on a plane and fly to Rio and play a football game on Sunday afternoon at 3:30 against the Baltimore Ravens. And we will have him exclusively in this part of the world today at 7:30. And that alone would be enough for a headline thing, kind of like Bruno Mars downtown. I mean, shoddy. But it gets better because my friend And cohort in sadness and pain, Andrew Monaco, the voice of those fighting Texas Aggies, will join us at 8:15. Excited about that, Edwin?
4: What are you still upset over the loss?
1: I am in the
4: Are you over it?
1: I'm not over it. But, you know, after you get whipped about 30 times, you start building up some scar tissue. So I didn't get that deep into sadness because I've been here too many times. So, and I've taken to the drink. I've started tipping the bottle to mask and soothe my aching Aggie.
4: There's the 24-hour rule where you either a win or a loss, you got to get over.
1: See, that's for players. I hold grudges for years. I still wake up in the middle of the night and think about losses that from decades previous.
4: You remember that loss in 93?
1: Oh, that one hurts. Those kind of things, I don't let go. And now, you know, that's the crazy thing about college sports. And we're going to talk about this today. I was having this discussion with my father. And we were just talking about college football in general. And he is a graduate of Oklahoma State. And he follows them very closely. He's a generous donor. They send him stickers and decals and fly him up and let him do a bunch of stuff with the program. My father's 86, by the way. And we were talking about the program, and I was telling him about the coach that had left North Texas and had taken a bunch of North Texas players. And, you know, my dad, you know, as are most people of any age, if it's not like what they did, it doesn't make any sense to them. And he did college football. It doesn't make sense to me, and I'm in it. It doesn't make sense to an 86-year-old man. But once you get that kind of concern, or you start looking at a program, and now in the modern college football world where you're able to donate money either to fund a player specifically and sign them to an NIL or to fund a general fund that pays all of them, you have direct access to your college football program now. It is the great, it's not democratizing, but there's no other sport in the United States, certainly, probably the world, where if I am a wealthy alumni of a university, and I'm a sports fan. And, you know, like all of us listening right now, I'm a sports fan, and I'll be honest with you, I'm on record as saying it. I feel like if you hired me to be a general manager of a basketball or even probably a football team and allowed me to hire the right people, I would do it pretty well. And I think most people feel like if I was the general manager, I could win. Well, you have zero access to that with the NFL. You just got to bitch about it. You just got to take what the ownership gives you because you can't do anything. Well, if you're a wealthy alum of state university, private university, it does not matter. And you got a checkbook big enough, you can pull up to the athletic department, walk in the front door, and buy an office. You can plug yourself into a program if you've got enough money. And you can become a de facto general manager because you have the power of the purse. You can decide who comes and goes, and if they have a problem or they need more money, you can supply it. You can go buy a player. There's no other athletic endeavor in the world where just the average fan with big enough checkbook could walk in the door and take over a program. We saw it happen at Tech. Dude just walks in the front door with a big-ass wallet and says, I'm here, and we're going to start winning. Give me an office. And started writing checks, and here we sit. There's no other. We're going to talk about that as we head toward the football games. Andrew Monaco is going to get here. And then at 9:30, we will have Steve Fezzik, our resident genius out of Vegas. He's going to join us for our weekly Daily Lines special. It's going to be one of those days. And as we go to break, I want you to ponder this as you're heading into work. When was the last time your work partner, your work buddy, your work wife, your work husband, the one that you go to toil with, the one that makes your job freaking tolerable, didn't show up and left you high and dry, and you ended up being like the Ben Affleck standing out behind the building with a cigarette guy? Like, how the hell did this happen to us? That's Edwin and I right now. So to ease the pain, let's talk today. I've got a bunch of things to kind of get into, a bunch of calls to talk about. And as we head to break, I want you to ponder that the Spurs have media day on Monday. We're not going to talk Spurs today, but I just got an email about what's going on media day. And I'm not sure It could come soon enough for me. Edwin, you ready for basketball season?
4: I'm always ready. It's my favorite sport.
1: It is mine, too.
4: I can watch it 12 months out of the year.
1: And this is another one of those deja vu kind of feelings that so many of us here in San Antonio have had over the last year where, man, I feel like I've been here before. And, in fact, we have many times. But the anticipation of a season that it's not just possible. It's above possible and not quite likely, but nearly there, that the Spurs will be playing in the NBA Finals again and might finally climb that mountaintop again. And we might see something that we might not have thought we'd have seen up until Wimby arrived. And it starts in just a couple of days. And that kind of gets the hair on the back of my neck standing up. So a lot of the sporting calendar is full when you include the fact that baseball, the Rangers and the Astros are continuing to slug it out there in the only terrible AL West. The Rangers, I don't know, man. The Mets got their number. Rangers fall. Astros don't help anything. We are back tied again, which means actually the Astros have a lead in that they have the tiebreaker with three games to go. So lots of sports to talk about. On the other side, we're coming back looking at the Dallas Cowboys in prep for Shotty in just a little bit. We're talking about what's going on as they head down to Brazil to take on the Baltimore Ravens. And then I got an interesting story right after at 6:30. How much do you use ChatGPT, Edwin?
4: Only for work.
1: So you don't use ChatGPT?
4: Like not outside of here, no.
1: Do you have Siri or Alexa or any kind of home automated system like
4: no.
1: that? Do you
4: no,
1: use
4: I
1: any
4: don't.
1: Of that? You don't have like Siri turn on the lights and
4: no,
1: Siri
4: I don't
1: do, that?
4: Do any of that.
1: Do you have it on your remote?
4: No, my dad uses it sometimes, but not
1: okay. We are an active user of those services, whether it be in the house, Siri, turn on the oven. We do all that kind of stuff. But there's been now people are using the ChatGPTs and the voice activated services as a friend, as a confidant. You got to be careful about that. I got a story about a dude that confessed something on ChatGPT and it got it in some water. So we're going to talk about how close you are to technology and how far it can take you away. And that's just in a couple of minutes, but we're looking at Dallas Cowboys next. Hey, hang with us. Edwin and I are part of the 300 fighting off the throngs for the next 4 hours. And it'll help if you're along for the ride. We'll be right back. This is the AJ and Rob Show and you're on 94.1 San Antonio Sports Star.
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0: Good morning. No major delays as you head into your early morning commute. 35 southbound Church Parkway to O'Connor. This is ongoing road work. It's got the roadway reduced to one lane. Just that left lane is open, so start moving over. This is a 30-minute delay. Stop and go from 3009. Loop 410 eastbound Perrin by the 35. That is road work right lane. Right now along 35 southbound Evans to 1604, that's a 10-12 minute ride, and about 20 minutes 1604 westbound I-10 over to 281. I'm Debbie Alcacer, KTSA Time Saver Traffic.
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16: Hey, stop hitting the snooze button to get your ass out of bed. 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
16: No, I guess not. I don't know. I don't know what's going through a sick brain. Who would call in sick when he had the opportunity to speak with the head coach of your Dallas Cowboys, which will be here by 7:30? And who would call in sick when you had the opportunity to hear the dulcet tones and talk with the lovely gentleman known as Andrew Monaco, the voice of the Fighting Texas Aggies at 8:15? Or good friend and gambling wizard,

0: Steve Fezzik at 9:30. That's what we're going to do. I don't know what he's going to do. Punk. I hope that he takes his medication anally. Hope he has to take the medicine like he was like 3 years old, because that's what he's probably acting like. So, Edwin, we charge Vaughn. We know we head into the abyss yet again.
1: No days off for us.
0: No days off. We grind, baby. That's why I just posted a picture shirtless of me grinding.
1: Grind and shine.
0: Yeah, it's on my threads.
1: You still use them?
0: You on the threads?
1: No, I didn't know that people still use
0: them. I'm still on the threads, brother.
1: Better than Instagram?
0: I'm plugged in, baby. I'm on the threads. I saved the gram for other stuff. For the NSFW stuff. When I work blue.
1: Oh.
0: Yeah, that's what I do. Thanks for joining us this morning. Brigade Bar, carry on. You are lifting and carrying as you always do, and we're glad you're here. If you're not on the Brigade Bar, you should be. That's where all the cool kids are. Well, they're mostly demented and crazy, but if you'd like to sit amongst them without having to actually sit amongst them, like if you're on a bus or, you know, the DMV, you can go to the Brigade Bar. It's kind of the same thing. And it's out at YouTube, and we are SA Sports Star, and this is the AG and Rob Show. Go there and smash that like button. That's what the kids say. Like the button, hang with us all day long. You got something to say, sound off. Like you got a pair, it is a constant and, I don't know, enlightening sometimes, angering other source of fun and frivolity. So that's a great way to listen. And I, out at the golf tournament, by the way, everybody that went out there, I kept running into people like, hey, man, your signal's not so strong where I live out here in Mathis. And you're like, dude, you're 3 hours. Of course, it's going to be a little rough. If you do run into that, you know, you can stream us, and you can just plug us right through your phone. You just go to sasportstar.com, and it'll blast right out of your speakers, wherever you might be. Did you know that, Edwin?
1: Did not know that.
0: Yeah, you can. You can take us with you wherever you might go, and that's, quite frankly, anywhere in the world and above. So don't come bitching to me that the signals ain't strong enough, because we're the strongest FM sports talk signal this part of the world. It's just, I mean, FM only goes so far. So no more bitching. And join the club. You're the insiders now. We have some crazy news that I was going to hold off until 7 o'clock. But why hold off on something that is worthy of discussion? And it's good news. I saw this yesterday. This is good news. We're happy when our friends and family are happy. But it's just interesting. So last night on my social medias, what time did you see it, Edwin?
1: Probably around like 9 o'clock.
0: Yeah, it was. I think I might even been later than that. But it doesn't mean that's when it came out. But most of us, if you're like me, you're doom scrolling right about then, trying to pay attention to some, I don't know, talent show's championship last night. I didn't even see who won it. Did the girl that said the on America's Got Talent, who won the thing?
1: I wasn't watching.
0: Edwin, you're my pop media.
1: No, I didn't even know it was on.
0: Well, anyway, that's going on, and most people are doom scrolling. And on my Instagram, Mark Burnett, a guy that's very much in the Spurs orbit, posted a picture of Greg Popovich sitting next to Mike Budenholzer's ex-wife. I didn't recognize her. I hadn't seen her in quite some time. It's been a minute since he was with the Spurs. Well, evidently, Mr. Popovich is a newly married man. He's a newlywed. They got married.
1: Great for them.
0: Yeah, man. Happiness makes me happy. I want people to be happy around me. And if you're looking for happiness, I hope you find it wherever you're listening. But that doesn't mean I can't be kind of a back row Baptist and go, oh, really? And I think a lot of us are. So Pop married one of his former assistant coaches and fellow NBA championship head coach, Mike Budenholzer's ex-wife. Now, they evidently got divorced back in 2016. Is that right, Edwin?
1: Yes, 2016.
0: Coach Pop lost his wife in 2018.
1: That's correct.
0: And they are married today. That's huge news. That really is. And really, I feel kind of uncomfortable talking about it, but I'm also a human being, and that's a little bit of San Antonio cheese, man. You would say the same thing, right? What do y'all think? 656-3776. This worthy of discussion?

0: You're more likely to marry and date someone you already knew. I know that. So I'm not. I just hope there wasn't anything kind of, you know.
1: I think we were all just surprised by it because it just came out of nowhere.
0: Well, you know, yes, and you know, Pop is in his ongoing rehab from the terrible stroke he had a couple of years ago. So, you know, I'm glad he's had time to date. That's another sign that the man's getting better. Man is consistently every day, every way, rehabbing as well, and a newlywed all at the same time. That's huge news. Good for the Spurs. And that's one more bit of, that adds to the excitement of the year. You'll have a newly refreshed and invigorated Coach Popovich. Should we get him a gift?
1: Well, you mean from sports, just the whole station in general?
0: Yeah, we're going to see everybody on Monday.
1: And hand him a gift. What would you give him?
0: That's what I think we should get together and do this. I think we need to get a gift from our sports star friends and family to the Mr. and Mrs. Popovich. What do you get? What's the gift that you give?
1: Did it say when the wedding was?
0: I don't know. Why don't you look it up on the TMZs? I've got my computer is. I'm rebooting it as we speak. Right, I've cited several facts that I don't have in front of me, but I think we should get him something. I think that there's a gift out there, you know, like candlesticks or what would be an appropriate gift for Mr. and Mrs. Popovich on their second time around. What do you get? You know what we should get them? I know what we should get. You know, you can buy those fancy wine decanter or some sort of wine implement.
1: It said they got married September 16th.
0: Oh, so just they're newlyweds.
1: In Bexar County.
0: Ah, went to the. I wonder if they went and stood in front of a JP or had a
1: that
0: small.
1: That was last week.
0: Yeah, just recently. Wonder if they're on their honeymoon right now. I hope they are. But I think we need to get them a gift. The wine thing that you can, that you stick they look like tongs that you stick in a fire and it gets like red hot and then you put it around the neck of the wine bottle and it cracks the top of it off instead of pulling the cork. I always thought that'd be cool.
1: What's his favorite wine? Do you know?
0: Probably his own.
1: What was it?
0: I don't know. I'm rebooting as we speak, right? Answer a lot of questions.
1: Okay.
0: I'm a man without technology right now. But thoughts and happiness sent to the Popovich family as the marriage was made public yesterday. TMZ is the one that broke it. I don't know who. It certainly wasn't leaked locally. Can you imagine if they hadn't told us? If TMZ hadn't broken it and we see Pop running around with Coach Bud's ex?
1: We would have been a little suspicious.
0: We would have had some questions.
1: But now we know.
0: Who is that fair lady? And now she is known as Mrs. Budenholzer Popovich. I'm sure she's no longer Budenholzer, but now it's Mrs. Popovich. I'm so happy for them both. Candlesticks?
1: Candlesticks.
0: Maybe wear the Popovich's welcome mat. Don't bring your nasty.
1: That's a good one.
0: I'm just spitballing here. Brigade Bar, give me some help.
1: Well, someone said I want some nasty, but I think they were just kind of making fun of
0: me. Hey. We don't speak about our grandfather like that. We don't want to know what they're doing behind them. But I know rehab, that helps with a lot of things. Doctors, you know, if you can, go. Do that. Helps the heart.
1: I mean, all the former Spurs are helping with rehab.
0: Yeah.
1: Tony, Boris Diaw, when he comes in town, they're all helping.
0: See, I don't trust Boris in rehab.
1: Oh, you don't?
0: He's sneaking Pop out the side door. They're not rehabbing together. Mm-hmm. Boris comes to town. They're out drinking good coffee and wine and discussing European politics. They're not. He and Boris didn't work out when he was fully fit. He ain't working out now. My son, this is like a humble brag, but I'll say it anyway. My son spent the summer abroad a couple of years ago and went to Run with the Bulls in Pamplona and was getting his sash and getting everything. And he turned around and right behind him was Boris Diaw. He also ran with the Bulls that day.
1: Oh, really?
0: Yeah. Well, Clay said he stood off to the side, but he went and got his sash and was there's a prep to running with the Bulls that involves copious amounts of wine. And you could see, according to Clay, my son's about 6'6", so he's also above the crowd. But he could see Boris, like, you know, after they had talked a little bit, and Clay

called him. He was a Spur, and they'd exchange pictures and all that. You could see Boris, like, tipping the pitcher, he said. So Boris was ready to go run. So I don't think – and you could see, according to Clay, my son's about 6'6", so he's also above the crowd. But he could see Boris, like, you know, after they had talked a little bit, and then Clay told him he was a Spur, and they'd exchange pictures and all that. You could see Boris, like, tipping the pitcher, he said. So Boris was ready to

0: take it a step further because I'm married to a teacher and also a sorority sister. Have you ever seen those blankets that you can make out of old T-shirts?
1: I think so.
0: Where you can get, like, we had them made with our old fraternity mixer and sorority mixer T-shirts. You can make a whole, we could get an entire blanket of bootleg T-shirts. But we'd have to have people, and I'm willing to foot the bill to have it made, but we're going to have probably, if I recall, it's like 25 minimum shirts to make the full-on quilt. So we're going to have a fair amount. I'm willing to donate one or two if others are willing to donate one of their older, because the older the better. What are their older T-shirts? I know the person that we can have it done. We could make a quilt of former Spurs championship bootleg T-shirts. That's not a bad idea. We're spitballing here. Brigade Bar, if you have any other ideas, let us know. Hey, coming back, if you've done something wrong and you feel the need to admit it, this has been age-old knowledge. If you've done something wrong and you feel the need to admit it, or if there are three people, the only way they're going to be able to keep a secret is two of them are dead. That runs together. If you got something to say, at the end of the day, keep it to yourself. And I got an example coming up your way. Thanks for joining us this morning. This is the AJ and Rob Show. Keep it on locked. We'll be right back talking confessions that get you in trouble here on 94.1 San Antonio Sports Star.
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3: Good morning. No major delays as you head into your early morning commute. 35 southbound Church Parkway to O'Connor. This is ongoing road work. It's got the roadway reduced to one lane. Just that left lane is open, so start moving over. This is a 30-minute delay. Stop and go from 3009. Loop 410 eastbound, parent by the 35. That is road work right lane. Right now along 35 southbound Evans to 1604, that's a 10-12 minute ride, and about 20 minutes 1604 westbound I-10 over to 281. I'm Debbie Alcacer, KTSA Time Saver Traffic.
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8: Oh, one of those days. We call it Small Friday.
9: I don't know what you call it, other than Thursday. Feels like a Monday. It's Small Friday. We'll treat it as such, whatever that might be.
10: Friday Eve.
9: Friday Eve. The eve of the storm, although we're in the storm.
10: The day after Wednesday?
9: Yeah, but that doesn't give it the full weight.
10: Well, it's one step closer to
9: we're
10: Friday.
9: Almost there. We got football tonight.
10: Packers-Falcons.
9: Yeah, I'm it's more of a fantasy watch than anything else tonight. This is one of the, you know, Amazon had a good start. They started out strong. They had some good games out of the gate. Now you kind of get the,
10: we know what the game is next week. Steelers Browns.
9: That's what I'm saying. Now you kind of get the deep cable.
10: Deshaun Watson in primetime.
9: Yeah, this, yeah.
10: Versus Deshaun Watson, Aaron Rodgers primetime next week.
9: So, and sadly, it's not 2015, 2016.
10: No.
9: Sadly, it's not then. It's now. But we do have football. We'll take it. And we got a new quarterback starting tonight for the Atlanta Falcons and Michael Penix. We'll talk about that plane. But I want to get into the story I saw yesterday. And in my house, more and more, it's funny how technology just kind of creeps into your life. Where we got the Alexa pucks are all around our house. And as we've replaced old things with new things, the new things are all connected. You can attach them to your Google Home Services stuff.

0: Everything's connected. I can open my phone and I can see dryer, oven, my Blackstone, air conditioning. I can play music all the way around the house. I use it a lot. But, and I've even caught myself having conversations with Alexa. What's the weather today? Thank you. And she'll, you know, like, tell me a joke. And you start having conversations and it's easy to kind of get lost. Well, there's this college kid in Missouri. He was arrested for vandalizing 17 vehicles in a parking lot after he was leaving a party. He had a stick in his hand and he was drunk and just kind of staggering around. He was hitting windshields and banging on hoods and cracking things everywhere, walking away from a party, just causing general mayhem as college kids can often do after a night of drinking. Well, the police saw him and a bunch of dudes in the parking lot as the police had been called, and they all scatter. And he gets pulled over along with others, and they're all kind of separated. And as he's waiting to be interviewed, the police see him on his phone, like texting. They hadn't been interviewed. They just see him on his phone texting. And they're like, hey, you know, stop, whatever. We're waiting to interview to figure out who of this crew was smashing windshields and hoods of these cars. So he's rapidly texting and going back and forth. And they're like, hey, stop that. And a cop grabs his phone and looks at his phone. And what he sees is the suspect and now person of great interest asking ChatGPT, how do I get away from the police after I've been stopped for breaking windshields and denting hoods in a parking lot?
1: And what did ChatGPT say?
0: It doesn't have the answer, but it didn't matter because the police had the conversation directly in front of them. Now, the story does not say if he's facing any charges at this moment. I don't know if I don't know how they got the phone, if that's going to be admissible. But I can tell you this. Don't ask your phone or your computer or anything how to get away with a crime. It's like the same. Don't Google, how do I bury my wife? What do I do to get away with a crime? I've watched enough true crime documentaries to know that's how you're going to go down, man. See, that's, you think you're talking to a human, and the sad thing is you're no safer with a human. Three can keep a secret, two are dead. Don't tell anyone. You just shut up. Don't talk to ChatGPT. It's not your friend. It's the enemy. And I've been told by our president, it's super intelligence. It's not AI, it's SI, right? Is that the change now, Edwin?
1: I guess.
0: Do I have to say it right?
1: SI?
0: It's SI
1: instead of
0: AI.
1: Not Sports Illustrated?
0: No, the SI is a whole new thing. But don't trust the SI or the AI. Only trust me.
1: So now we're using it for when you get in trouble by the police and everything.
0: Well, just if you're going to talk to Siri or Alexa, tell her, hey, keep it a secret. Can I tell ChatGPT to wipe my search history? Will that do that for me?
1: That'd be great.
0: Can I treat ChatGPT like if I was a Men in Black dude with a pen and just wash its memory? Question. Just curious because, you know, I might have to need some advice for a crime I might commit against my co-host who called in sick. It's the AJ and Rob Show. AJ ain't here. I am. Brigade Bar, thanks for hanging with us. Coming around the bend in the last 15 minutes of this first hour. Let's talk NFL. The Giants got some bad news as the injury bug continues to bite, and Caleb Williams continues in his constant struggle to come back from a death-defying injury. We're looking around the league starting tonight. Coming up next, let's get our NFL jive going. We'll be right back here on 94.1 San Antonio Sports Star.
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0: at least 50%. I'm Rob, no AJ today. Edwin in for Vic. I feel like we're, you know, when you reach like the 17th game of the NFL season and this game didn't matter, so some of the guys didn't show. They're out for injury. Probably could have played, but, you know, getting ready for playoffs. You feel like we're the guys that are, you guys are good enough to win it on your own. You don't need their help. You guys just go do today. Let those guys get well for the playoffs.
1: Yeah, we're thinking
0: like
1: about,
0: that's us?
1: We're thinking about December and January.
0: We'll keep the workhorses here. You guys go win the football game. You guys get healthy.
1: Pretty much.
0: That's kind of what it is. Because God knows they couldn't win if we were gone. We got to hold down the fort. Brian Schottenheimer's going to be here in about 40 minutes. If you're checking your watch, 7:30, Shotty will be here. They're getting ready to get on a plane, fly down to Brazil, take on the Baltimore Ravens. I'm eager to talk to him about the turnaround this week. Defense looking better, offense looking sharp. They got the fifth best offense in football, don't they, Edwin? I think they're right in there. So good discussion to be had. See where the injuries stand on this.
1: Scored on 10 out of their 14 possessions.
0: That's pretty impressive.
1: Yeah. So they just haven't had many possessions.
0: Therein lies the rub, and we're going to ask him specifically as to why. And also, I'm curious, when you go down to Brazil, what are you supposed to bring back? What's the thing you're supposed to get?
1: Have you been to Brazil?
0: Never. No. Never been down there. I endeavor to go. I'd love to go see that. But no, you know, like when you go to Hawaii, you bring back macadamia nuts. Or when you go to Puerto Rico, you bring back rum. You know, there's a thing that you get. When you go to Brazil, what do you get?
1: I don't know how much sightseeing they're going
0: to
1: see.
0: Well, I mean, but obviously in the airport when you're leaving, there's a thing that you would grab to get the kids. I wonder what you're supposed to bring back from Brazil other than a fine wax job.
1: I guess we'll see afterwards. Next week we'll see.
0: Well, I mean, if they're all coming back with Brazilian waxes, then I get, you know, that's what they're – or BBLs, right? That's the BBL started down in Brazil. Is that where you got yours, Edwin?
1: Yeah.
0: You know what I'm talking about, right?
1: Yeah. I mean, you weren't supposed to say it, but yeah. No, I'm joking.
0: Okay. But I'm curious. We'll ask Shotty, what's the souvenir situation like in Brazil? What are they asking to bring back? And if anybody's been to Brazil, I want to hear. Give us a call. 656-3776. If you speak Portuguese, know a Brazilian, had a Brazilian nut, seen Brazilian porn, call. I got questions. Shotty will be here about 7:30, and maybe you can help us ask an appropriate question for somebody that's vacationing or at least traveling down on business to Brazil. Tough news coming out of the New York Metroplex area as Jackson Dart, his knee injury was far worse than first expected, though not as bad as it could have been. It's in those, as is typical, our worst fears and greatest dreams are seldom realized. This is not worst case, but certainly not the best. After a myriad of tests, Jackson Dart appears to have suffered, not appears, has been diagnosed with a damage to his MCL, that's the medial collateral ligament, and the PCL, that's your posterior collateral ligament. But the ACL was in fine condition. His ACL held up fine. The MCL, PCL, there is some damage there. That's going to need to be fixed. But the primary problem, according to the doctors who are looking at that, is the meniscus, that bit of cartilage in between and around. That's torn. That's going to be repaired. So that's why they're not saying he's out for the year.
1: Yeah, because John Harbaugh said he could return for the playoffs.
0: So if they do good.
1: I mean, they won't make the playoffs. Yeah.
0: So if they do good in some 17 weeks or 15 weeks, we might see Jackson Dart in his golden locks yet again. I said it yesterday, and this is part of the game. But the old saying is, I've never wished anybody dead, but I've certainly grinned at a couple of obituaries. I wish no ill harm toward any professional athlete that plays against my favorite teams. But if something should become befall them, part of life. So made the Cowboys' life just a little bit easier without Jackson Dart. I think the Giants' situation is going to be tough at the very best, although they do have the tiebreaker as currently sitting with the Dallas Cowboys, which come down to that. The Colts lost wide receiver Alec Pierce. He had a heel injury. He's going to be gone for 4 weeks as well. Jonathan Brooks, he of former Longhorn fame. He's always hurt, yet he's hurt again. He's going to miss 4 games on IR for core surgery. He hurt something in his solar plexus in his mid-range area.
1: He hadn't been healthy since his senior year at Texas.
0: No, he's never healthy. Although, who's that kid from Kentucky that was at Texas and in Florida that ran all over A&M?
1: C.J. Baxter.
0: C.J. Baxter.
1: I didn't realize he was at Kentucky.
0: Yeah. I'm as an Aggie, I'm very well aware that he is now at Kentucky. That fool ran all over us. And Brooks, way back when, had the same fortune. He's out for the next 4 weeks. Tonight, Green Bay and Atlanta go at it. This is one of those fantasy football games. There's a lot of starters on a lot of fantasy teams going at it tonight. But the game itself doesn't look like much. We'll have Steve Fezzik here at 9:30. He'll probably give us some angles to make some money off this because it appears, at least by my little eye, that Green Bay and is going to score some points. And we got a brand new quarterback in Michael Penix starting for Atlanta. There might be some value to be had there. So if you want to get that value, gird your loins and carry yourself all the way till 9:30. This is just 1 hour down in what is a magnificent hump day beginning. We got three more. It only gets better from here. God knows it can't get worse. This is AJ and Rob. We'll be right back.
2: 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If you miss the Blitz with Jason and Joe, then you miss this.
0: Colorado's a beautiful place, but you forget how bad it is. 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
0: 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Certain people that like that kind of stuff. Mudslides.
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26: Good morning. Our heaviest delay continues to be 35 southbound Church Parkway to O'Connor. This road work has the roadway reduced to one lane. 55-minute delay. That backup starts at Wiederstein, and those alternates are overloaded as well. 410 northbound at Ingram, that's a stall. It's off to the right shoulder. Another at 35 southbound, FM 1102. Disabled vehicle, right shoulder blocked. And a wreck at I-10 westbound Fulton that's off to the shoulder. I'm Debbie Alcacer, KTSA, Time Saver Traffic.
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0: In the NFL, the injury bug is hitting. The New York Giants quarterback Jackson Dart's regular season is now over. He's undergoing surgery on his knee. You saw him get injured on Monday night in that loss to the Rams. It was an MCL injury, a PCL, and a meniscus tear. The meniscus actually being the main issue. But the good news, the ACL is intact. If the Giants are good enough, he hopes to be back for the postseason.
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0: Wait for it. Hey! Here it is. AJ and Rob in full effect on a Thursday morning. Well, I say that tongue-in-cheek. We are literally in half effect. The lesser halves not here. The greater halves, the ones in front of the alligator mouth, are here. I'm Rob Thompson, AJ in the hole. Had a slight cervical rupture this morning. And Edwin Hefner, the man with a plan, sitting on the other side as Victor Brown. I witnessed him hack up a lung. It wasn't pretty. I watched him literally just hack it up, and then he put it back in and left work. So it's us against the world, and I'm including you, Brigade Bar. Thanks for joining us today. Going to be a busy couple of hours. Coach Brian Schottenheimer is going to stop by on his way to the airport as they're heading south to Brazil in about 30 minutes. And Andrew Monaco will very quickly follow at 8:15 as we talk Aggies LSU down there in Baton Rouge, the Red Stick Battle, and see if the Aggies can rebound along with LSU. What can we expect from a team that got kicked in the nuts on national TV with an iron boot on Saturday? But first, good news. I'd like to start this hour with good news from someone of our family. San Antonio's grandpa, San Antonio's crusty old grandpa, got a soft heart and living a good life. Greg Popovich got married last week on September the 16th. He married a wonderful woman, I'm sure, someone he's known for quite some time, a former Mrs. Bodenholzer. What's her first name, Vic? I mean, Edwin?
1: I'm not.
0: Well, we need to find that out. We need to know Mrs.

0: Popovich's first name because we're going to have to get him a gift. I've decided that we're going to get him a quilt.
1: Mary Barth Boldenhoser.
0: Mary Barth? Mary?
1: Yes.
0: Mary Popovich. The newlywed couple. It was announced yesterday, at least leaked. TMZ, I think, was the first to get a hold of it. I saw some others start to move that around yesterday. And I think everybody's a lot like me. You saw it. You said, that is such good news. That's wonderful news. Like I said, San Antonio's grandpa, our beloved Greg Popovich, to be very happy. He certainly earned it. He lost his wife back in 2018. Well, that's well documented, and certainly in the fight for the rest of his life and returning from what was such a terrible stroke. It's always nice to get a little bit of good news. So he and Mary, Greg and Mary, newlyweds, are together. Now, she was once married to one of his former assistant coaches, Mike Budenholzer. Interesting. I'm from San Antonio. The cheese may kind of got me. I mean, I'm like, wow, that's an interesting turn of events. But
1: you were more shocked than anything.
0: Well, they were divorced a long time ago, and I don't think anything of would have possibly gone on. But it's certainly one of those full circle things, and I know by experience for those of my friends and family that have lost or divorced. You're more likely to marry somebody you already knew, whether it was, a spark that was rekindled or one that was never fully explored and one that whatever it might be. So that's not out of the norm. Have you guys, anybody else in your family had somebody remarry someone you knew and it was kind of interesting because you knew the other parties and they got married and whether they knew each other or not, it just kind of added a weird dynamic to the circle where this one was married to that one and that one was married to this one and now they're together and I still know this one or that one. We've all gone through it, right? This is such a San Antonio thing. We couldn't get more San Antonian than Coach Pop marrying someone close. And man, couldn't be happier. Couldn't be happier, and I think it's worthy of a gift. I really do. I think us as San Antonians, us as sports star listeners, and most specifically those that are truly in the fam, the ones with the password, the members of the Brigade Bar, I think we need to get them a gift, and I'm willing to – I'll foot the bill. I think the best thing we can give them is kind of a quilt with all the former and current knockoff, bootleg, well-made, poorly made, want some nasty, whatever you want, alien shirts. The Steph Castle stuff, the old Manu got Manu shirts, all the give me some nasty. If you got one to donate, I think we should.
1: Pounding the rock.
0: Pounding the rock. See? Now that takes on a whole new connotation when you're giving a marriage quilt. It's kind of like, I heard about a movie star back in the day that had the Oakland Raiders in pursuit of excellence over his bedroom. Over his headboard, just to kind of set the mood.
1: What does Notre Dame when they come out? What does it say on the top?
0: Play like a champion.
1: Play like a champion today.
0: You touch that, so you put play like a champion on the way into the bedroom, and you touch it on the way in.
1: Yeah,
0: you got in pursuit of excellence above your headboard, and then a big Spurs logo, and it says pounding the rock on your comforter. That sets the mood, right?
1: Absolutely.
0: Especially if you're in your 80s. That takes on a whole new connotation in a variety of ways if we do that. But I'm willing to foot the bill for the comforter, as it were. So you can take a bunch of old T-shirts, sew them together, and make them into a blanket. We did it with my old fraternity T-shirts, and my boys did it with old basketball jerseys. And it's just a lovely commemorative thing. And it'd be, I think, a wonderful gift for Greg and Mary, the Popoviches. As they come to dinner. So start a GoFundMe. If you've got shirts, 656-3776, let me know. We're going to probably need about 20 to 25 if my experience holds it. And I promise you, this is a real thing. I will donate 3 or 4 T-shirts. But if I can get enough, I'll make the shirt. We'll get it delivered. It'll be from the Sports Star fam to the new Popeye. Is the plural of Popovich? Popoviches?
1: Yeah.
0: Or is it Popovie?
1: Popovich's.
0: Popovich's to the Mr. and Mrs. Popovich and all the other Popovich's. We will have a lovely marital blanket with Gimme Some Nasty shirts on one side and Pounding the Rock on the other. We'll have it wrapped.
1: I think that sounds good.
0: I mean, we'll do it classy. But I think that'd be a worthy gift for the newlyweds. I'm an idea guy. If you have any ideas, let me know, 656-3776. But I'll put it out on record. It's out in the ether. If I can get the shirts, I'll get the blanket made. I'm not going to donate all mine, but I have some doubles. You have one or two, Edwin, you can
1: probably
0: over?
1: I'll probably look for some.
0: I don't want stained ones, but the older the better. They're softer.
1: I'll look.
0: But you'll look. You're not going to get them back, obviously, so you're sacrificing for the team. But you'll know full well that something freaky might go on your old T-shirt. I'm just saying.
1: Yeah, I got to think about that.
0: So donate appropriately, but just know somebody might be getting it on your old alien shirt. Somebody might, do something on your old.
1: It's their time to shine.
0: The French pastry Tony Parker.
1: Oh.
0: It might go on right there.
1: Let them shine.
0: Yeah, that's what I'm saying. Your shirts that's sitting in your drawer have a higher calling. You want to have your T-shirt on the marital bed. Bring them good luck. You might have a lucky shirt you'll donate. One that proved energetic and fertile. Just to pass it along. We got Schottenheimer just about 15 minutes away. We've got some news. How far do you need to go to get your caffeine? What's the limit to which you will go to get the caffeine in your body? Some of them are easy. Some of them are hard. Krispy Kreme's got a great idea. I think we've actually struck gold on this one. I'll tell you what it is next. You're on 94.1 San Antonio Sports Star.
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6: 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I'm coming in for a hug.
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0: It's AJ and Rob. No AJ, he'll be back.
1: He's on the mend.
0: Brian Schottenheimer, head coach of the Cowboys, just a couple minutes away. What time do I need to be out?
2: A few minutes.
0: Just a few?
2: Yeah.
0: We got just enough time. You're not a coffee drinker.
2: No, I'm not.
0: Are you a caffeine intaker? Do you take any caffeine at all? I sound like my grandmother. Do you take beer?
2: No.
0: You don't, you're not
2: a
0: caffeine guy?
2: I'm not a big caffeine person. I don't drink soda as much as I used to.
0: What is there anything that you use to get the body moving? Is there
2: like sometimes like, I use get one of those like energy monster things.
0: So you'll drink a monster. Machine. There's caffeine in that. But yeah, you'll every
2: that's
0: now and then.
2: That's probably the extent.
0: So you'll not like James Pledger who walks around mainlining.
2: No.
0: The energy drinks or my boy, which is probably why he's out sick and his mean beans. Some of those drinks, they have other stuff in them that also kind of move the system along, if you know what I mean. Most of those drinks give me the poops, man. I don't like it. And they make me nervous. I don't like the way, but I need the caffeine for my line of work. And Krispy Kreme might have finally found the answer. Tuesday, by the way, is, National Coffee and Donuts Day or something to that effect. But in prep for that, Krispy Kreme has released a new menu item. It is a caffeine and coffee-infused donut, a coffee-flavored donut for National Coffee Day, which is Tuesday.
2: They already didn't have that?
0: Well, it seems like that would have been something that somebody would have done at some point, that you just combine the sugar and the deliciousness of a hot, and I say only hot to warm Krispy Kreme, because anything past hot to warm on a Krispy Kreme, we all know, is not worth the time or effort. But a hot or warm Krispy Kreme is one of the great delights in this world. It is truly a wonderful thing, but it's got a very limited shelf life. And now, the more you eat these caffeinated donuts, the faster you'll eat. You can get more in because you'll have some energy. You'll be jamming them down. But starting on Tuesday, you're going to be able to get your own coffee-flavored donut. You like the taste of coffee, at least?
2: Sounds good.
0: See, I've never...
2: Have you had coffee cake? Don't they have that?
0: I'm sure you can... There is a coffee cake. I don't know if there's a coffee cake donut. Now we just get coffee-flavored donut. See, I like the smell of coffee. I think the smell in the morning, if you're, you know, it brings to mind fond memories. But I'm not a morning coffee drinker. And quite frankly, I don't really enjoy the taste unless you have removed most of the coffee flavor from it. I like coffee drinks.

0: I like all the, but I like lots of other stuff. But if I can get my caffeine in a hot and fresh donut. Speaking of coffee day on Tuesday, I bet there's all kinds of stuff going on. I think you, this is just for their sake. They're not a sponsor, though they should be. Krispy Kreme's offering free donut with a free smaller medium coffee with the purchase of a donut. And us San Antonians, we love us some free coffee. Little note to the Spurs as we head toward the playoffs. Let's do that again. Valero, come on. But in the meantime, we got Brian Schottenheimer just on the other side of this page. So I want you to go ahead and settle in, take a couple of deep breaths, prepare yourselves for the greatness that is the head coach of the Dallas Cowboys, because he's coming into your radio, into your phone, next. This is the AJ and Rob Show. You're on 94.1 San Antonio Sports Star. I'm guessing by the silence, I got to talk to somebody about my good friends over at Arosti. You know, Arosti providers are all around San Antonio for a good reason. They continue to grow because what they do works. If you're living in pain, if there's something that's keeping you out of your life that you can't do because of some sort of painful injury or problem on your body, you need to call Arosti. Because they do things differently to get you out of pain than you might be accustomed to. You might have gone to your general practitioner and the doctor said, hey, take a couple of these. If it continues to hurt in a month, come back and see me. This is not what Arosti does. You walk into an Arosti provider, they're going to give you a hands-on shakedown. They're going to figure out what is causing the pain. Because sometimes that pain manifests in different places than what's being caused. I'm living proof. I always thought I had lower back issues. I had those spasms that would grab you and you can't move for a couple of weeks. Most of my adult life, and I came to find out after an Arosti visit, it wasn't my back, it was my hamstrings. And once I knew what the problem was, I knew how to address it. And that's no longer a problem like it was, and I want that for you. 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They're all around San Antonio. You never need a referral, and they accept most insurances. So what are you waiting on? 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Don't let pain keep you from your life. Call Arosti right now. Let them take care of you. And once you're fixed, come on by and thank me later.
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2: Good morning. Got this road work on 35 that's causing heavy delays. South on Church Parkway on down to O'Connor. Now about 55-60 minutes. Got the roadway reduced to one lane. So traffic stop from FM 1103. And pretty much the alternates are overloaded as well. Loop 410 northbound at Ingram, that stalls up to the shoulder. Another at 35 southbound FM 1102, disabled vehicle right shoulder block. And I-10 westbound at Fulton, minor accident, off to the right shoulder. I'm Debbie Alcacer, KTSA, Time Saver Traffic.
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0: Tonight we have football. The Falcons travel to Green Bay to take on the Packers and catch the game live right here on 94.1 San Antonio Sports Star, starting at 6:30 with the pregame kickoff will be 7:15. And Major League Baseball, we're all tied up. The Mets beat the Rangers again 7-2, and the Astros, they lose as well 6-5.
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0: Jump on in. The water's fine. It's the AJ and Rob show. Happy hump post small Thursday, Wednesday. It's a weird day for me today. Edwin and I rowing this rowboat alone. Brian Schottenheimer is imminent. He of the Dallas Cowboys. He's going to join us before they head down to Brazil. Take on the Baltimore Derrick Henrys. And that guy, Derrick Henry, my gosh, you want to talk about someone who is born adjacent, lives adjacent, or has drunk from the fountain of youth? This guy just continues to bulldoze. And when you look at what the Cowboys defense is offering against the run, they're a little bit of concern there. The last power back we saw was a guy, Scataboo, a couple weeks ago, and he ate our lunch. Now, the defense got a little bit better last week, but not much. What are they, 28th in the NFL right now? It's not like the Ravens are an offensive juggernaut. It's not like you're afraid they're just going to run up the points, but your fear is that they're going to do what the Giants did and run up the time of possession. And that's one of the primary questions I got for Shoddy is this young defense, all these guys with this run game, what do you do to prepare? How do you get these guys ready in this kind of situation? And then you combine the variable of travel. Now, it's not as bad a travel as some of the other teams, but it's pretty bad. I wonder what kind of lessons you learned from the Rams. What did you learn from the 49ers? What are you doing? And how do you prepare for something that, quite frankly, you're trying to treat like it's an everyday thing, and it's not. No matter what, how you shake it, whether you call it a business trip or not, you got a 12-hour flight. You're in a place where you're afraid to drink the water. You know, there's all these little variables. And then the recovery time. How do you treat the comeback in preparation for the next game? Some of those little questions that involve just the maintenance of a team, and then you combine the youth and all of that. And then, quite frankly, the Cowboys and Jerry have never liked to travel. That home gate matters. Jerry never, he's about as far as he'll go, has always been Mexico City, and even that was not his first choice. He'd just soon play every home game right there in the Star because he gets to ring up all that cash. I say the Star, in the Jerry world. Shoddy is imminent. And then following that, we won't be done. We're not going to be done for the day. Andrew Monaco will be here in about 45 minutes. We'll talk Aggies and LSU and the rest of the SEC. And then, Steve Fezzik of the, of Vegas, of his brilliance will join us, at 9:30 as we look, toward tonight and the rest of the weekend and some money that can be made, especially on kind of a log of a game tonight. You know, one of the ongoing concerns about these travel games, and we've seen good examples and bad examples over the years. It isn't so much the environment. It seems like wherever we go, the stands are full and the fans are excited, and I expect to see the same. But it's the conditions, the grass. And there's this ongoing worry of, especially in the wake of the injuries we saw over the weekend, the significant ones, not necessarily turf-related, but this is the, you know, tis the sport. You start playing on this kind of loose turf, there is some fear here. I'm interested to see the prep work in that and how they – do you scout the grass? Do you send somebody down early? Or do you just pack a whole bunch of different cleats and hope for the best? That's one of those little intangible things that can truly change a game if you can't stand up. Last I

0: heard, Edwin, is Demo playing this week?
1: I'm not sure.
2: I think the prognosis was not good as far as the injuries goes, and that's some more bad news around the corner for the Cowboys as they get in there. And one other question, and I think the most primary one for me apart from the defense is, you know, the age-old question, how you get the run game started.

0: not a good idea. We saw what happened with CD last year. I'm not sure he or me want him to be handed the ball. Edwin, how many games did CD miss last year after the run, after he got hurt?
1: I think three.
0: Three games for carrying the ball. That's one of those terrifying possibilities that while it's exciting when you think about it, and I'm sure it's a play that I would like to see maybe a long time from now, a lot of me is like, let's just stick to the meat and potatoes. Scored 10 possessions out of 14. They're scoring touchdowns, and we got a touchdown right now. We'd like to welcome on board the head coach of your fucking Dallas Cowboys, Ryan Schottenheimer. Morning, Coach.
2: Hey, Rob, how you doing? Where is AJ?
0: AJ's on.
2: Took over the show.
0: You know, you've been at this long enough. You know when you're in warm-ups and you watch one of your key players stretch out, just you know, kind of haphazard, not really paying attention, and they jump up to kind of get loose and come up lame, and you watch them head to the locker room 5 minutes before kickoff? That's kind of what's going on here. That's the next man up.
2: Okay, you're ready. I can tell you're ready, man. I can hear it in your voice.
0: But I'll ask you this, Coach. What's your standard fine for not stretching or not being ready for game?
2: It's a big one. You know, the PA controls how much we can do it, buddy, but it's a big one because, you know, that's just not taking care of the team. I mean, you got to protect the team first.
0: Yeah, there's two requirements we have here, Coach. One is you're stretched out before the show, and is your urine clear? That's all we ask. You have two jobs to be ready.
2: Rob, if you guys need some urinals that are intelligent, you know, you can borrow some of ours. Come by the facility anytime you want, and you guys can take a leak and figure it out.
0: See, if you've got those kind of – that's what winners do. They prep for all of that, and I'm a winner, so I prep for it. You know, Coach, this is going to be a weird several days for you. Y'all are heading out this afternoon?
2: We're leaving tonight, yep.
0: And so that's my question. So you're leaving tonight. Is there science behind this?
2: There is. This has been a long process, Rob. Like, this goes back. I remember our operations team starting to talk about this in March. I remember getting emails and talking to Todd Williams, literally in early March, like, hey, we're getting ready for Rio. I'm like, what are you talking about? Like, we got free agency coming up. But, this is something that there's a lot that goes into it. The league's been very helpful. But we sent a team of people in, I think, early April, of a team of 12 people down there to see the facilities, to check out the practice field, the resort that we're staying at, and then you know you talk to all these sleep scientists and all these people that understand body composition and travel and all that stuff, and I feel really good about our plan. You know, it sounds like the Ravens are doing something similar. So what we did is we gave the players off Monday. We've treated this a little bit like a short week in terms of our preparation because we wanted to get on the plane tonight, Rob, and have the game plan done. We didn't want to have to get down there and set up and, okay, well, now we need to, after a 10-hour flight, watch, you know, 4 minute and backed up and red zone and things like that. So we wanted to get it all knocked out. We'll get down there. We'll fly through the night tonight. You know, hopefully, you know, most of the guys, you know, rest. I think they will. It's going to be a quiet, you know.
0: How long's the flight?
2: A dark plane. 10 hours. And then, you know, we get down there, we'll get to the resort, we'll have a practice tomorrow. It's about an hour-long practice. We want to move these guys a little bit. And then on Saturday, we'll actually get up. We're going to go down to the stadium. We'll spend about an hour there just looking around the locker room, checking the surface. Everyone wants to talk about the grass. Sounds like the grass is going to be fine. But I just want the guys to have a feel of where we're going and look around. I think that's part of visualizing and getting ready to perform, you know, hopefully really well on Sunday against a really, really, really good Ravens team.
0: Yeah, well, we need to talk about them. One last question. You brought it up, the surface. So you the expectation is going to be fine. So what, do you just pack like eight different lengths and hope for the best?
2: Yeah, I mean, we do have a ton of cleats that we have, and there's different things. Everybody's got their normal cleats, and they've got, you know, it's not like when you and I used to play where you have these turf shoes that had like these little, those little rubber mounds. Like we've got molded cleats. We've got what they call seven studs, which are the longer ones that you'll use in Green Bay, Lambeau in late December, November that grabs the turf. But yeah, we have a ton of them. The biggest thing has been about educating these guys. We've got guys on our team that have played, you know, in Brazil. Christian Parker, Derek Ganzi on the coaching staff, Rashawn Gary, Kenny Clark. Those guys have played in this similar environment, and they did say that it was real, and that if you don't wear the right cleats, that you can slip. So educating the guys has been important.
0: What's the old axiom? Is a slick or at least a loose field favors the offense?
2: Yeah, I think so. I've heard that, and I do believe it, to be quite honest, because we know where we're going.
0: Right.
2: Like, if I'm running a route, I've got an idea, okay, I'm running a comeback, or I'm running in, or I'm running a post, or I'm running whatever, and the DB has to react to

0: us. I also do think that at times a slick surface hurts the pass rush. So, I think it goes both ways. Same time, unfortunately, backs can slip, on certain things. So, I do think the biggest thing is that whatever the playing surface is, it's the same for both teams. And that's why whoever is educated and prepared and have the right cleats on, I do think that will give you an advantage.
1: After the first week and all the questions about the defense, obviously that's where eyes have been for most of us on our side of the fence over the last week. Talk about how Quinnen Williams is filling into the system, and then the combination of all your young guys on top of that. And then we talked about the offense knowing where they're going. Derrick Henry knows where he's going, and it's downhill. Talk about the prep, Quinnen fit into the rush stop, and all your young guys kind of getting ready and, learning the system and learning to be a pro football player.
0: Yeah, well, Derrick Henry's an incredible football player. Rob, when you talk about this guy, this guy, when he gets a full head of steam, he truly is like a locomotive. He really is. And, you don't want to let that happen because it's not good for anybody. So, our front needs to play really, really well. We need to build a wall. When I say that, there's got to be knockback by the front five guys. The two linebackers, Jayshon and D Winters, need to step up and be involved in building that wall. And hey, I've got the B gap. You've got the A gap. He's got the C gap. Because if you give Derrick seams, he's incredibly difficult to bring down because he's so big and so fast. Now, conversely, if you create knockback and you create where he's got to slow down or stutter his feet, again, it's hard for him to kind of, get back to top speed in a hurry. So that's going to be a huge part of it. It's going to be a huge part of this football game. For them, unfortunately, they've got a quarterback that's just as dangerous as a runner and passer in Lamar Jackson. So they're very, very difficult. They're a very difficult team to defend. But I love the way that our young players are getting reps and developing, whether it's Caleb Downs, whether it's Jayshon Barham, whether it's Malachi Lawrence. These guys are all getting a ton of reps, and they're building their confidence. And part of building confidence, it sounds crazy, is making a mistake and saying, oh, okay, I understand. Yep, you're right. I can't do that. And then you don't want them to repeat that mistake. And in terms of Quinnen, man, Quinnen's an incredible football player. We're two games into this thing, and I'm just thrilled to see where he's going to go. He's a great fit for the system. I got asked about that. He's a great fit for the system. There's a ton of other, elite three techniques at play in the system. The biggest thing for me is just Quinnen understand, hey, you do your job, everyone's going to feed off of him. And that's the biggest thing that I think we look at going into this game.
1: That is Brian Schottenheimer, head coach of the Dallas Cowboys. He's always brought to you by AA Best Bail Bonds. On the trip down to Brazil, I know, when you're on a business trip, my kids are always the same way. Bring me back a souvenir of some sort. What do you get in Brazil?
0: Cool plans to do anything from a tourist perspective. Maybe I'll bring them back some hotel stationery, something for my
1: that
0: kids.
1: That sucks,
0: sure,
1: Coach.
0: Come on, Coach. Well, I know. Then, of course, Rob, you know the deal. You got to come back through customs. So, what am I going to bring back? I got to go through customs. After we win the game, I want to be able to get through customs and come back and get to work on the Texans, another really good team.
1: That's down the road. But I have a question. If you're bringing back stuff that you're worried about customs for your kids, I wish you were my dad. Those are the good gifts.
0: That's a good point. Smuggle
1: them back. That indeed is a gift. Now, you talk about a business trip, but is there any fun involved in this? Are they going to have if you're going to Hawaii, a caged luau? Is there some kind of Brazilian dinner y'all are going to have, a steakhouse meal?
0: Now, the fun's going to be winning. That's going to be the way we have the most fun. Get a victory down there, like I said, against a really good Ravens team that's got a star-studded roster on both offense and defense. And they're going to be a great challenge. But we're looking forward to going down there. It's an international game, which the league is really excited about. So it should be fun.
1: One last question, and this is just to do with the running game. I think everything's, from my perspective, and I'm sure you agree, the running game's coming. I think I saw the line start to do some stuff. But I did hear Jerry earlier this week talk about handing CD the ball or maybe Turpin once or twice. After last year, is that kind of last on the list, I hope, of alternatives?
0: What'd you say? I heard you said, I hope. Yeah. No, we want to get guys involved, but, in terms of handing CD the rock, like I did, against Chicago, that's maybe not my first choice, but we definitely have ways of getting those guys involved. And I totally agree with you, man. It's early season football. The line's beginning to, find their flow. It takes

0: takes time. And we know what Javonte is. He's a really, really, really good runner. And I feel really good about where we're going to get to. Unfortunately, we just haven't done it yet. So the best is yet to come.
1: One last. Coach Menner over in Baltimore, how different do the – I know it's the sample's small, but how different do they appear from what they were with Harbaugh?
0: Well, it is a little bit different. I think when you look at them, the bones of the defense is the same. They play a bunch of nickel. Kyle Hamilton's one of the best players in the National Football League. They want him down near the box or in the box playing as basically a Sam linebacker. He's big enough. He's athletic enough to do it. So that's a big change. They played way more base in L.A. than they're playing right now currently in Baltimore. That could certainly change. And then, again, I do think that they play more man-to-man. They've got two pretty good corners in Wiggins and Humphrey, and they played a little bit more zone. Now, they still play a bunch of cool, they call it tricky two, which is versions of cover two, where they change the pieces, who's the cloud player, who's the deep half. But he's a really good defensive mind and a guy that I have a lot of respect for.
1: Well, Coach, we bid you fair travels and a nice, easy landing and a good win this week. We bid you good health as always and good luck.
0: Okay, thanks, Rob. And again, please send my regards to AJ. Tell him, hey, stretching is really, really important.
1: Yeah, he's like Caleb Williams. We expect him to be fine.
0: Sounds good, buddy.
1: That is Coach Brian Schottenheimer. He stops by every week for his house call, and as always, he's brought to you by AA Best Bail Bonds. And he appeared on that fantastic phone line brought to you by Byers Barricade Phone Lines. Coach Brian Schottenheimer. We're still talking Cowboys. We got a lot of NFL in front of us. Texas is headed to that other orange school with a T, and the Aggies are playing LSU. Let's talk college football next. This is the AJ and Rob Show, and you're on 94.1 San Antonio Sports Star. San Antonio, I got some bad news for you. You got a drinking problem. You didn't even know you had a problem. Well, I bet you did, but I don't think you knew how big the problem truly is. You see, it's our water. 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

0: subtract two of those initials. It is the Rob and Edwin show today. How are you doing today, Edwin?
1: Pretty good.
0: I want to thank Coach Schottenheimer for stopping by for, as usual, the science of NFL professional travel on full display. See, they're going to fly all night. They're taking the red eye to Rio. Sounds like the title of a good song, the red eye to Rio. Take on Baltimore. Now, they're kicking off at, I understand that once they land, it's only a two-hour time difference.
1: I think the kickoff time is at like 5:25
0: their time.
1: And it's 3:25 our time.
0: So it's not a shock to the system as far as game time. It's not like when the 49ers and the Rams played, it was like 9 a.m. their time.
1: Yeah.
0: So the science, I think, now shows that get there and get out. Show up, practice, don't get on the climate, don't get on the clock, keep your watches like you were, live on Central Time, get there, work out, sleep appropriately, play your game, and get the hell out. Which, you know, I think the old premise was get there, get acclimatized, you know, work your way in. And that's what went down with the Rams, right? They got to Australia early and lived in the atmosphere and had some shrimp on the barbie and treated it like a field trip, like a team bonding experience. And I'll tell you, as a coach who appreciates newly married Craig Popovich's ideas about team travel and bonding, my first thought would be, yeah, let's get there early. Let's get everybody kind of hanging out and getting to be friends and build this team, whether it be in the summer or during the season. I get them on a plane in a bubble for 3-4 days, especially after they came out of camp and dispersed and went to family. I can bring them back in because they've all been punched in the face at least once. They've all suffered and they've all won something at least once. So they now know about what they were doing, why they were doing it. And now you get them together for a minute. My first impulse would be to use that, but that's not the way you need to do it in the modern world, man. You fly in, get the hell out, and act like it was just a roadie to Houston, like they will when they deal with the Texans the following week. So it was interesting

0: there. The Aggies, to transition, talk some college football. Texas A&M heading down to LSU, and not the best of circumstances for either team. Andrew Monaco is going to join us in just a couple minutes, and we're going to talk about the possibilities here. But in the broader scope, for Texas A&M, this is one of those, it's early in the season. There's still so much football to be played. But whether you're A&M or you're UTSA or you're anybody, when you lose a conference game to a team that you didn't expect to lose to, and you already kind of had your season charted. You had an idea of this will be an up game, this will be a down game, this will be a tough game, this will be a rebound game, things I need to worry about as far as timing between. You kind of plan your season, and you hope to peak at a certain time right before this. You want this to be good on your team, and you can see it coming, and then suddenly you got a loss. And when the loss hits, then suddenly everything else that you had planned suddenly gets to be plan B, because now plan A is everything on board, everything must work. And that means you stress your players. If you're kind of hurt and if you had an unblemished conference record, you could maybe miss a snap or two, if not a game or some time. It gives you a chance to get well. Now you can't do that. Now everybody got to be 1-1-A. You have no room for mistakes.
1: It's kind of like an elimination game.
0: It is.
1: When you're not out, because you can still make it with two losses, but with the schedules ahead.
0: With everything involved, this is
1: both. An 0-2 in SEC play.
0: You're not, if they're 0-2 in SEC play, you're done. Let's be real. There is no, you can hope for a peripheral playoff spot if you manage to knock off at least two more teams in the rest of the year that are in the top five. But if you can't do that, if you don't do that, you're not even going to the playoff with two losses this early in the season. You just can't. But the good news is, for any SEC school, as bad as your record might be, you're just one win away from ruining somebody else's year or catapulting yourself into one grade level up in a bowl situation. It's not that hard to come back, but it's super difficult to climb to the top of the mountain if you're 0-2. But even if A&M should lose, and the possibilities are staggering, if you ask me, I don't think this is going to go well. You still have Ole Miss on the docket, and I know that AJ and I have differing opinions. I'll ask Steve Fezzik today if he has any thoughts on the Florida Ole Miss game this weekend, which isn't an elimination game for Ole Miss, but it certainly is for Florida, I think. The Aggies have Ole Miss, and hopefully they can beat Florida and maintain this status. They still have Texas on the docket, and I'm sure in between time, between now and whenever they play, whether it be OU or the others on the schedule, that there'll be enough wins to justify a top 15 place. But no matter where they end up, if it's not the playoffs, it's going to be an absolute failure for this season. And my question for you guys, for Aggie, or for anybody who's looking on the outside, if and when the Aggies do lose that second game this week, at what point do you just pull the plug on a season? At what point, and when I say pull the plug, I mean throw away the plan and start over. And I'm talking about quarterback. I'm talking about any senior. That when you see it's over, that there is no playoff imminent. No matter what we do, we're screwed. At what point do you pull the plug on a season? And I think the geometry is so different now than it's ever been, because in previous iterations of college sports, you could rebuild your team, but it took time. It took two or three recruiting classes and a timely transfer. But now, you don't have to wait 4 years. You can completely rebuild your team in one. So the idea of, we're going to let this guy sit and wait. We're not going to play this guy because we don't want to pull the shirt off of him because we want him next year. Now everybody got 5 years, and they could be gone tomorrow. So I think the calculus of how do I address the current season while, you know, still attempting to win every game and feed the alumni and feed my kids and make sure everybody's playing and we're doing everything we should to be a good football team. At what point do you change your focus from next week to next year? When next week is all about an eye toward next year, is this guy going to be my guy, or do we need to go find somebody else? Because even though it's just the second week or third week. I don't know how we define this because we started with a negative one or a week zero. It's amazing that we're not even into October yet, and Aggie has to ask these questions. And the A&M's not alone. There's a lot of teams in far worse situations. But given the way that football is played right now, you can afford one early loss. You can afford two early losses if you're in a big enough conference with enough wins. But can you afford the time in between and what it takes to rebuild for the following year? Good questions to be had. We'll continue to ask them. Andrew Monaco's just around the bend. I've got a story about fighting robots you are going to love to hear. Now we're talking gambling. And you. It's AJ and Rob's show. It only gets better from here.
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3: Good morning. Got some road work at 410 eastbound. Parent Vital to 35 that's causing a 25-minute delay. Slow from Harry Wurzbach, that right lane closed. 1604 westbound, the connector to I-10, that's a stall. The right lane of the flyover ramp still partially blocked. But this road work at 35 southbound, Schertz Parkway to O'Connor, still rolling very heavy. Roadway reduced to just one lane. The backup starts at FM 1103, so about a 75-minute delay. I'm Debbie Alcacer, KTSA, Time Saver Traffic.
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0: In the NFL, the injury bug is hitting. The New York Giants quarterback Jackson Dart's regular season is now over. He's undergoing surgery on his knee. You saw him get injured on Monday night in that loss to the Rams. It was an MCL injury, a PCL, and a meniscus tear. The meniscus actually being the main issue. But the good news, the ACL is intact. If the Giants are good enough, he hopes to be back for the postseason.
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0: Giddy up! It's AJ and Rob Show. AJ pulled up lame this morning. But like all of the rest of us, he's day to day. Edwin's fine. Vic might not be day to day. Vic made a valiant attempt. At least he made it into the building. He coughed up a lung and promptly was, we had told him to go home. And Edwin's sitting on the other side. How you doing today, Edwin?
1: Doing good? Yep.
0: Looking good.
1: Thanks.
0: That's what I'm here to help you out. Brigade Bar, good morning to you guys. Thanks for joining us. If you're not on the Brigade Bar and you're just listening, you're going half-ass on this. Go full-ass. Go to sasportstar.com or go to YouTube and find SA Sports Star. And make sure you're liking us and following us on the YouTube. We're crisp and we're clear, and you can take us wherever you might go. And while you're there, make sure you're liking it. We got Andrew Monaco in about 10 minutes, just around the corner. Edwin, are you a serial killer aficionado?
1: No, I'm not.
0: So you haven't reached that age yet. When men reach a certain age, we have to decide. And it comes in your letter. The first thing you get is when you turn 50, you get a couple of coupons for Columbia fishing shirts, because that's the required uniform for over 50-year-old men in South Texas. You have to have at least three of those. And then you get a letter in the mail saying you're going to have to choose certain hobbies of an age. And if you're a man, you have to decide, well, am I going to go all in on the World War II documentaries? Or am I going to go all in on smoked and grilled meats? That's your assigned hobby at an age. Women, on the other hand, they get their letters and they have to make their choice between a couple of things. And one of them is, are you going to go all in on crime documentaries, true crime docs? And my wife, as I went into the grilled meats and smoked meats hobby, she has gone full in on true crime. So I'm well aware of all of the serial killers around and through current. I'm well aware, either by passive ingestion or actually watching. There's a new serial killer that's been arrested. And the reason I bring this up is they got him just in time. This guy's known as the Mosquito. He's a Brazilian serial killer that's been living off the grid down in Brazil, like out in the woods. He's killed, they believe, at least 16 people in this remote part of Brazil. And they caught him over the last week. This guy, he's 33 years old. His name is Jorlan, J-O-R-L-A-N, Lopes de Silva. They got him back on September the 13th. He used to hide out in the woods in these, like, work camps and kill people. He's got Over the last 3 months, he's in this region of Mulungu in Brazil, and he's been offing people right and left. And they caught him over the weekend in this, like, Brazilian jungle. But it's how they caught him that's most interesting. He was trying to get through this checkpoint, was the mosquito, the man that had killed 16 people. And they caught him dressed in drag. You should see him. He's a little tiny dude. But they caught him all dressed up, and they have the video of them catching him. And, yeah, he's a serial killer. After my months of study and my intense scientific method, you can just look at him. And if you just look at this cat, we got one more serial killer off the grid. He's evaded capture for years. He lived mostly in the woods. It's hard to find him. And when he finally did come out, they grabbed him. They believe they've got evidence of at least those 16, but they believe there's far more, as there always is. And they interviewed his friends, and they said, you know, he's a quiet man. Never made much noise, never was anybody else. He was very different than most of your serial killers. They believe he killed his first victim at 13.
1: Should the Cowboys be worried about him?
0: That's what I'm saying. They got this guy just in time because he might have been headed to the game. He might be an actual football fan. They said they caught him because he wasn't able to get to his tent in the woods. He was running to go get in his hideout. When they found him, he was in a disguise. And he had a baby with him. He was dressed like a woman carrying a baby. So you can imagine the good news there. Just letting you know, the Cowboys are safe. They're going down to Brazil.
1: That's why they caught them. They didn't want anything to happen to the game.
0: Well, I mean, they got to clamp down. You got to be safe. And I think it's a good rule of thumb that if an NFL team is coming to any city, I'd like to think the security's up there, and they're doing the best to take all the serial killers off the roads. And, you know, they've got them in Brazil as well, so we can all rest easy. You can rest even easier knowing that Andrew Monaco is just around the corner. We missed him last week.
1: You just didn't call?
0: Well, yeah. But it wasn't, we have a good excuse, but we missed him, and look what happened was what I was getting at. We didn't talk to him.
1: And they lost.
0: And the Aggies, well, they not only did not lose, they didn't even show up. And so many questions with this roster. And the good news is, Andrew Monaco's been a part of this for the last several years. He is used to the storms that are now circling Kyle Field. And the storms are about to get a whole lot worse over the next 10 days. I can't wait to talk to him and find out what's going on. We're going to hear straight from the source. What are the Aggies going to do to beat LSU? What is LSU going to do on the bounce back? What's the LSU and Lane Kiffin situation and the like and dislike with amongst Aggies and all the other questions that inquiring minds want to know? And that's just around the corner. That and all the news that you don't need to hear but need to know just around the corner. Hang with us. We've got a lot to do here. And Andrew Monaco will kick things off. This is the AJ and Rob Show, and you're on 94.1 San Antonio Sports Star. You know, the Institute for Functional Health and Dr. Jacob Torres have been part of my life for the last 10 years. The reason they have been is because what they do for me has been so remarkably successful. See, I met Dr. Torres back in 2016 when I first started walking around this radio ranch. And when I say walking around, it was slow and it was limpy because I weighed nearly 300 pounds. And that weight I was carrying made my life utterly miserable. I didn't like the way I look. I certainly didn't like the way I felt. Brain fog, oh my gosh, I was always tired, always chasing caffeine, always looking for that next sugar bump just to keep myself going. And once you start living that life, that's a very difficult treadmill to jump off. And I'd gotten to nearly 300 pounds. And this was before the semi-glutide revolution. Back then, you still had to lose weight the old-fashioned way, the way that will work for you the best, the longest. And I went to Dr. Torres, and he convinced me to take one step, a little step. And before I knew it, I'd taken a little journey. And before I knew it, I was losing weight. And here I sit. Now, I'm 61 years old. I weigh 232 pounds. When I met him, I weighed 297 pounds. I am not on a single medication to maintain my weight, my health, not on any sort of diabetes, no statin, no blood pressure, no nothing. And I could give that all of the credit to Dr. Torres and what he has done for me. He literally changed my life. And I want that for you. You don't need shots or pills to lose weight. You just need to understand your relationship with food and make a couple of decisions. And I'll be honest with you, this wasn't the easiest thing I've ever done, but it's been the absolute best. If it's time for you to lose weight, if you're ready to do it and want to keep it off forever and not rely on anybody but yourself, Call Dr. Torres today. Let him explain to you why he's been so successful. And once you get it, boy, you got it. It's off to you. And once you start losing that weight, I want you to come on by. So reach out to Dr. Torres. His number is 210-468-1891. The website is IFF Health. Go there. Do your due diligence. Trust me, it'll be worth your effort. Make that call. Change your life. And when you do, come on by and thank me later.
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0: Bob, minus the AJ, Rob. Oh, what a difference a week can make. You can climb high and fall awfully far. Good news is, in the football season, there's another game coming. You got to come back. Let's welcome onto the show on the Byers Barricade guest lines, Andrew Monaco, good friend and voice of the Fighting Texas Aggies. Good morning, Andrew. How are you today?
1: Good morning, my friend. Thanks for having me once again.
0: Well, here we go, man. You know, the Irish have the toast, may you live in interesting times, and that's not a happy toast a lot of times. So our interesting times, here we sit. What happened? What at the end of the day, what happened to this team before kickoff where they just didn't look ready to play?
1: I can't go that far. But I will go that the first drive, you miss a fourth and one at the 10, momentum change, right? You get it back, you get inside the 30, you throw a pick, momentum change. Playing right into Kentucky's hands. You have a chance to go up 14-0, right? Let's say you're going to drive. Six at the very least, two field goals, because you have the kickers like that. 10-0, totally changes. Road team, Kentucky. They're playing right into their hands, the momentum. Oh, we can do this. You even score first in that game, Rob. You're up 7-0. I hated the response is what I didn't like. What you saw against Arizona State is what you did not see against Kentucky, and especially in the third quarter. That was as disappointing for all the losses that they have had recently. I thought that was the most disappointing in that quarter. Touchdown drive, respond three and out. Touchdown drive, you respond with a three and out. And then Kentucky's going to drive again. You're playing from behind. Should not be a surprise, but maybe it was a surprise to some of the newer players that that's what happens in the SEC, that if you don't take advantage of those opportunities, that's what happens. We looked, you try to figure things out, right, in the first couple of weeks. Well, how can Kentucky be so good in the first half against Alabama and so bad in the second half against Alabama? That road team won at Kentucky. And I give Kentucky a lot of credit for bouncing back the way they did. They got caught up in a lot of the old things as well, Rob. They got caught up in not being able to get a yard on fourth and one. That has been an Achilles heel for this team. They got caught up in the eye candy as well, which that hasn't happened in a while. But they caught up in that. So they are fixable. I'm chuckling because it's at LSU now on Saturday. That's how you're going to have to bounce back, is against an LSU team that is still smarting from what you did last year to them. And what Mike Elko is very careful to say is, look, that was last year. Not that they're not going to have the memory, not like LSU's not going to have that memory, but that was last year. And if you repeat the same things that you did last year in there, yeah, you're going to have success. If you repeat the things that you did last week, you're going to start this SEC season 0-2.
0: So given where we're going, and certainly you win or you learn in the old coach's axiom. So obviously there were some things that need to be learned this week. What's been the primary focus of practice? Is it about just playing the game? Has there been any change in attitude on the defense? Has Hemphill emphasized something different? Is the offense doing something different? Because there seemed to be a lot of things that needed to be addressed. What are the core things they're focusing on?
1: Yeah, can you run the ball? And again, this is going to be anything. You know what I mean? Like, can you? The line of scrimmage was won by Kentucky last week. Got to win the line of scrimmage against LSU. You dominated the line of scrimmage last year against LSU. I only bring that up to say, what do teams do in the SEC and throughout college football? Let's go address a negative. That was a young offensive line last week. They're not any longer. They went out. They've got nothing but fifth years. Except for that big right tackle that they have. They're not touching that kid. Yeah. He's just a sophomore. He's going to stay. There's actually a kid out of Beaumont. No, you know what? It becomes the, you know, that focus in you were saying you win or you learn. And it's not going to be as much eye candy, I don't think, under this offense but it's going to be very much the tempo there. But it's the old see a little, see a lot. See a lot, see a little. What I mean by that is when you see a simple case of, okay, in this formation and you see the tight end go do this, this is what they run. Don't look at the other wide receivers and the running backs doing all of that. Identify what does this play do? What do they run out of this? Not just the formation when you see that movement. For some reason, that really caught them last week. They used to be bad at that. in the old days under Jimbo, and then they got better with that because a lot of teams were doing it. They got caught up when Auburn would do it. They would get caught up when Ole Miss would do it. So, you know, you have to know that. So that's that kind of focus. And look, it's just getting back to, you know, Marcel needs to be consistent. It's one of the few times that you've seen the I thought he was average against Arizona State. Still good, but not great. I thought he was really good against Missouri State, but it was Missouri State. It's the inconsistency that came back, and he pressed. And you know what? He can't press. That's where the leader comes in on him. You've got to make those throws that are there. I'm not putting it all on him, but that's what comes with QB1, right? You're going to get all the blame, or you're going to get all the credit. So to me, his wide receiver's open. You need to hit him. In fairness, that line protected him. He had the time. I know he had to scramble a little bit on some. So you might see a little more of him rolling out for a receiver. You might see a little more of the RPO. You might see him use his legs. But he's not going to run it 20 times a game. He's just not built for that. And that's not a shot at him. It's not a shot at the offense. It's how it is. If he were 6'4", 225, yeah, let's run him. But
0: right.
1: It's too valuable. There will be some designs, but there would be some of him as well. Like when he runs, can you get through all the progressions and then run and turn what could possibly be a negative into a positive? That's what I think Marcel does really well. Before, it used to be, okay, where's my first escape route? And I'm just going to take that. That was Marcel of a couple years ago. That's not Marcel now.
0: I wouldn't be mad if he did, Andrew.
1: No, I'm with you. I'm with you. Like I get that, but you can't have him constantly getting hit by Whit Weeks this Saturday. You know what I mean? Like that's the thing. Not like you're being scared about it. Like he's going to run. He's elusive. That's what makes him so good. Like I read about this. Like, oh, they're trying to make Marcel into a pocket passer. Yeah. But he's also a rollout quarterback, and this, you know what I mean? Like, yeah, you want him to have time in that pocket, survey the scene, and throw it to Mario Craver and throw it to Isaiah Horton.
0: Right.
1: So those are the things that it's being a complete quarterback. We've joked about this before, Rob. In the old days, when you talked about a dual threat quarterback, what did that mean? He can't throw. That's where dual threat came from. Marcel's the true dual threat now in that he can throw. Remember, can't throw the deep ball. He can do that now. It's the consistency for Marcel that you can't miss those throws. Mike brought this up yesterday in the Aggie Hour when he said, you know, and not in a way to lower the bar, but he's like, you know, we all look at the catch by Nate Borkecher from Marcel on fourth down at Notre Dame. He was 19 of 40. He missed the first three throws on that.
0: Yes.
1: Goal situation against, you know what I mean? But Rob, here's the difference. None of those were interceptions. He lived to play another down on those.
0: And let's hope.
1: He forced a couple balls against Kentucky and
0: yeah.
1: It cost him.
0: So knowing that. So
1: that's where.
0: I didn't mean to interrupt, but yeah, that's the question for all of us. And now we're going up against it. We know that he's got wide receivers, the likes of which there's 99% of the league of the country would like to have as starters. Both of them are excellent. But we're now down a bussy. And I know the role that everybody was waiting for Terry to take, and we knew that there was some explosiveness there that we hadn't taken advantage of, but we could feel it coming. So who's going to fill the void? Is it Gregory or Warren or Norman? I mean, who's going to be the guy that's going to step in to do that, what we expected from Bussy?
1: I think it's along the lines of all of them.
0: Mm-hmm.
1: I was saying yes to you. Aaron Gregory gets the first shot, right? But TK Norman, it's his second year. Kelshawn Johnson, it's his second year. Jaden Warren is it's Gregory and Warren are the true freshmen, and this is what you're excited about. Mario Craver talked about this earlier this week because Mario was that guy, the true freshman, who was, it was at Mississippi State, but he was the true freshman playing in the SEC. And Mario said, they have the talent. They've not gone through this. So their first playing time, real playing time, guts of a game is last week at Kyle. Now it's going to come at LSU. What can I teach them? What can they learn from me? And Mario is basically, you've got to trust what you're running, what we're running. Run your route. The ball will be there. Catch the ball. Run after the catch. Do that. Don't make this more than you have to. You have the talent to be here. Will we see Ashton Bethel-Roman tomorrow? I think he's a game-time decision.
0: Okay.
1: I really do. I think that's another miss for the Aggies. I think they do miss that. But if you had just Mario Craver and if you had just Isaiah Horton, yeah, you like that. Now they're taking Isaiah away. They're gambling on that. Okay. Then that means it's going to be another 11 catch game. You hope for Mario Craver. You know what I mean? But at some point they know, okay, let's make these freshmen beat us or let's make these sophomore beat us. We'll see. This will be an opportunity for them. And again, that's the trust that they have in these wide receivers.
0: You know, it's such an interesting place we find ourselves with Marcel Reed because he's basically a lot like so many other former Aggie quarterbacks. As he wins the games and we don't give him any credit. If you walk up to somebody and say, you know, he's the fifth winningest quarterback in Aggie history, I think most people's jaw would drop because we just keep waiting for more progression. Just a little bit better, a little bit better. We always have felt like, for at least for the last year, one more step and one more step and he stops pressing. We know he's accurate and touches coming and all this other kind of stuff. At what point is there a point where you could see Elko going, well, this experiment's done?
1: No, not at all.
0: Okay.
1: Not at all. And he said that earlier this week. That's my guy. And it's, look, you love Brady Hart. Rob, there's no better position in sports than the backup quarterback. And not the backup quarterback that plays, Rob. It's always that position that we love. If Brady were better, he would be the starter. This is what I don't understand. And then there's this thought of, oh, let's just throw that guy in there. Well, you can do that when it was Connor Wigman and Marcel Reed. You know what I mean? But Connor had a different skill set than Marcel. Connor picked a zone defense apart. That's why he did what he did a couple years ago against Missouri. He was the better quarterback against Missouri on that day. He had been out for a little bit. Was he going to play? He did. They destroyed Missouri at Kyle Field. Well, Marcel did that last year at Missouri. And to your point, Marcel gets no credit, and I know he just went 2 for 2, but he ran all over LSU 2 years ago against Brian Kelly at Kyle Field. And then he had that game where they emptied out Tiger Stadium in that win at LSU. To your point, where's the credit come for him? He went from Mike telling him that he's the starter in Gainesville a couple years ago, and he said it before the game. They're both warming up, and that's when Marcel learns to now understanding what it is to be QB1 in the SEC. It's a big difference. It's a big difference to prepare, and then you're told at the end, okay, you're starting. Now you have to go, everything that comes with QB1, Rob, and you know this, everything that comes with that. That's from, you know what, I'm going to meet with the media. You know what, it could be more NIL, could be those things that you're doing off the field. You've got to be the best player on Monday through Friday, and you have to be the best player on Saturday, and understand that maybe you don't get the credit, and you're going to get all the blame, and all of a sudden, we've got to go to another corner, this and that. How do you shut out all of that noise? That's what comes with those positions. Marcel is built for that. Is he the perfect quarterback? No. Who is? He fits Mike Elko and Holman Wiggins and this offense, and he's been here. I think it's been way too much criticism from a stand-up guy. And again, Rob, being stand-up doesn't mean anything if you're going 5 for 20 on the field. You know what I mean? Like, it's something like that.
0: Right.
1: But he's the guy. He didn't have a great game. He's going to own it. He's owned it when he's had what we thought were decent games. He didn't think it was good enough for him. He has to make the throws. He has to make the decisions. He's got the leadership down. That's got to be one of the changes. It's not change the court. We're in this society of win or everything's bad and let's change everything.
0: The good news
1: it's
0: is
1: not realistic.
0: You don't have time to change everything because LSU's around the bend. That's a couple questions about LSU.
1: Exactly
0: first.
1: Right.
0: You know, Lane Kiffin, the Kiffin effect is in full stride there in Baton Rouge, and it's been quiet out of there. I know Elko hasn't coached against Kiffin one-on-one against each other. Certainly have been in the same orbit. What does Elko think of Kiffin? I mean, I don't expect him not to like him, but you've heard him talk about him. What does he think of this guy?
1: Yeah, he thinks he's a fantastic coach. You know what I mean? Like,
0: right.
1: It's the thing about the head coach meetings, you know, things like that. When you talk, whether he would be at Ole Miss, and really the only time they went up against one another was Mike was the DC when we played at Ole Miss, and Mike refers to when you talk about that offense as the Lane Kiffin and a Charlie Weiss offense. So that's what you do. Everything's going to be up tempo. He knows that Lane's really good at a couple of things, not just executing that offense, but having the skill players to do that. And that's, look, we're not saying anything new. We're used to seeing that kind of talent at LSU. The difference this year is going to be that back, you've got Eugene Wilson. You remember he was at Florida. He brought Winston Watkins with him from Ole Miss at wide receiver. And then you've got, you know, a guy from K-State and Jace Brown, and Jackson Harris is from Hawaii. They're not the LSU wide receivers. We saw an LSU wide receiver last week at Kentucky and Nick Anderson.
0: Yes, we saw him.
1: That's a little bit new. The offensive line's a little bit new. The running back is a little bit new. So what does Lane put into that? Usually the tempo. And I asked Mike yesterday, does it make it harder to substitute against a team like that, or do you have to be shrewd? And he goes, you have to be shrewd. So that means you have to be ready when you can change somebody, or if they sub. And they don't like to sub when they go up-tempo. But if they do, you better be ready. The players have to be ready to sub. They want to go with the tempo. And I wonder if A&M wants to go with a little tempo as well, because that's when they found that was a little bit of a sweet spot for Marcel.
0: It was.
1: So that'll be key to substitutions.
0: That was going to be my next question. And on a larger place, both Wiggins and Hemphill, new in their job, doing what they're doing. Give them a grade specifically. Where do you think they are in their maturation process and play calling on both sides of the ball? Where do you think they are?
1: What you're not seeing, and I think this comes with the experience, what you're not seeing, and I think

0: for Lyle and the defense to the linebackers, and getting Damian Sanford, I think, makes that even deeper. The back end was a little bit disappointing, and I love the safeties in Ratcliffe, and I love Dalton Brooks because they're just so athletic. They got caught up in the corners a little bit. You're going to see that rotation between Desiree. But what you're not seeing is this finger pointing of, you're not in the right position. No, they're there, and I think that comes with playing together, but also comes on that back end of having the most experience. So, again, it's a wild swing, Rob, and I'm kind of hesitating because I don't know what to give it. It was dominating against Arizona State in the fourth quarter, and yet it wasn't against Kentucky. You know what I mean? So that's a wild swing. So where are you in the others? Like, Arizona State had two good drives, but really that's the only two good drives that they had. They really didn't threaten before. Kentucky, they're scoreless. Even with that momentum, you're scoreless, and it's 7-7. Could the offense have helped the defense? I think the defense is ahead right now, and I think, again, you know, when you play in a Mike Elko defense, once it becomes cerebral, and this is not a shot at Lyle because I know he's the DC, it becomes more cerebral in what you want to do. The key becomes, you know, how do you react? What are you seeing? This and that. Like Mike was talking about the we love to get the sacks, right? We love seeing Cassius Howell and Nick Scorton. Why can't they do that? Because teams are going max protect against A&M because they know about that defensive line and
1: right.
0: Hedging against those blitz. And they're getting the ball out quickly. I think he said, 10 dropback passes in the last 2 weeks. Okay, now there's got to be that change there. Now, what do you do now for that defensive line? And he didn't like the way they reacted last week.
1: Well, Andrew, I'll speak to you right? as an Aggie on the outside. I feel like this season's hanging in the balance. I really do. And it's one of those that I think.
0: That's the way it is, Rob. That's the way it is. You can't start 0-2 in a conference. Like, I get it. There's also this CFP or bust mentality that I don't like either. You know what I mean? Like, there's wow. That. But no, that's the reality of, you had your first SEC game at home. Kentucky took it. Now you got to go to LSU. That's the world we live in. That's the reality world that we live in is. Yeah.
1: Yeah. At least they have the opportunity to rebound against a quality team in a couple over the next couple of weeks.
0: Exactly.
1: You can erase this board. But I'll tell you what, there's a lot of nervous Aggies out there, but you kind of ease some of those. That is Andrew Monaco. I do want to remind everybody that we will have that LSU game coming from Death Valley. 6:30 kickoff. We'll catch it here. As always, it's brought to you by Ewall Kubota, Angry Elephant, and, Leakey's AC. Andrew Monaco, the very best in the business. Thanks for stopping by, my friend. Good luck in the travels. Enjoy some fine Cajun food and travel safe, and we'll talk to you next week.
0: You know I will. Thank you, my friend.
1: Always a pleasure to talk with Andrew. I'll tell you, man, it's a tough one to be for us Aggie fans. We'll catch it live right here. Hey, coming back, you think you got it bad? What if you won $163 million in a Powerball contest and still couldn't stay out of jail? We'll tell you how that happens next. You're on 94.1 San Antonio Sports Star.
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3: Good morning. We've got this road work on 35 southbound from Schertz Parkway to O'Connor. It's causing a 90-minute delay. Avoid it if you can. Just one lane open right now, the left lane. That backup starts at FM 1103. Loop 410 eastbound, parent vital to 35. That's road work right lane. That's a 25-minute delay. Slow from Harry Wurzbach. I'm Debbie Alcacer, KTSA. Time saver traffic.
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4: I know there's a lot of Cowboy fans and a lot of Raven fans that are going, why are they all waiting till Thursday to fly to Rhea? I mean, I know it's only 10 hours. It's not 18 or 48 or whatever it was to get to Australia, but should they go a little bit sooner? But they're leaving all Thursday night.
5: 10 hours? I would have never guessed it would take 10 hours to get to Brazil.
4: Well, I'm surprised that it's only 2 hours time difference.
5: And who knew it was east? It would be, well, what the hell would it be?
4: Are you going to try to tell us that Puerto Rico's off the coast of New York again?
5: Is it? Where, yes. What coast is Brazil off of? Goodness gracious.
4: Who knew? There's only one thing about Brazilian that you've ever cared about, right?
5: They're pretty shiny down there, that's for sure.
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5: Well, the female population of Brazil.
4: And when you said down
5: shiny,
4: there, I just wanted to clarify.
5: Is it not down there?

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1: Well, but it would also be shiny if it were Brazilian.
0: I'm not sure what that means. You know what is shiny? Let me tell you what's shiny.
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11: Tonight we have football. 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And Major League Baseball, we're all tied up. The Mets beat the Rangers again 7-2, and the Astros, they lose as well 6-5.
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1: It's the AJ and Rob show.
11: Well, normally, just Rob today. AJ out. We expect him fully functioning tomorrow. He's going through the Caleb Williams rehab process. That, on the other side of the double pane, is Edwin Heffer. I want to thank Andrew Monaco for stopping by, and as always, our guests are come on that very special line, the Buyer's Barricade guest line. You know, Andrew is an eternal optimist. That's what I love about him. There's always a good side to something, no matter what bad just happened. But I tell you, as an Aggie fan, I

0: I've been deflated before. This one got us. There's more time. And for those that like to kick us when you're down, you know, when we're down, you're going to have plenty of opportunity, I think, this year. As bad as it could be, I'm not so sure that a man named James Shannon Farthing, I don't know how to look at this cat. James Shannon Farthing of Kentucky is, well, he's 50 years old, and has spent 30 years of his life in jail across the state of Kentucky. Some 25 different convictions and
1: 25?
0: Yes. 25 different convicted crimes over 9 different counties in Kentucky. A guy who was a ne'er-do-well, an arch criminal, a guy who lived outside of the normal parameters of society. He has done time in 25 different correctional institutions. A 16-page rap sheet. Guy couldn't vote, can't buy a gun. I mean, he is on the edges of society. And back on April the 14th, I believe was the date. No, I'm sorry, April the 28th, I believe the date. James Shannon Farthing collected the largest lottery prize in Kentucky state history. He won $167.3 million in the Powerball after a lifetime of crime and larcenous behavior. Sucking off society, the guy hits it out of the park, wins $167 million, and as part of an early Mother's Day gift, gives his mom half the money for all the pain and sorrow he has caused his mama low these many years.
1: Well, that's nice.
0: Yeah, he did something right? Well, it didn't go perfectly well for him, and he probably did as what would be expected. See, right now, Mr. Farthing is sitting in jail. You can put lipstick on a pig, but it's still a pig. You can buy a pig a nice suit, but it's still a pig in a suit. And this pig in a suit continued to live his normal life. He got into a fight down in a resort in Florida, and there's video of him being tased and kicking a deputy in the head. He's sitting in jail right now. His 77-year-old mother trying to bail him out. She was around. His girlfriend, Jacqueline Fightmaster, I kid you not, that is her name, was there. He was arrested after allegedly slugging another guest in the face and then kicking a deputy who tried to intervene. He had also violated his parole when he left Kentucky without notifying his parole officer that he was leaving. Because of his lengthy criminal record, you got to kind of check in. You're kind of a menace to society, whether you've got $80 million in your pocket or not. He had to pay $11,000 in bail and is now awaiting trial. No, he hasn't made bail. The $11,000 was made bail. Now he's back in. He is scheduled for arraignment, and the expectation is he would face up to 5 years in prison for the remaining battery count, and this has nothing to do with the parole violation that he has back in Kentucky. And he's got $80 million, or probably very soon not. Should there be something, if you win our lottery and you're a criminal of some sort like this, should you have to give it back?
1: Probably.
0: I'm serious about this. Should there be some sort of, if you win a lottery of some sort.
1: But I know there's no rules for it.
0: Like,
1: it's random and anyone can win it.
0: It's anti-American. But that's my money if I bought a lottery ticket, you know? And I expect it to, if you win it, you better do right by it.
1: I guess depending on what the crime is.
0: Well, I mean, if you're kicking a police officer in the head and getting tased in a resort in Florida, I think that's enough to have it taken away. Or at least some sort of. I don't know, man. This just seems so fundamentally wrong. Like the dude that's been on the edge of society and been a problem his entire life and gets more money and causes more problems. Just think of what we could have done with it. Just think what we could have done apart from giving half of it to his mother. Just saying, maybe he should give it all back. Hey, we've only got 15 minutes left in this hour, so let's spend it appropriately. Coming back, let's look around the NFL as the Cowboys head to Brazil. There's some make-or-break teams. We talked about the Aggies. An 0-2 start in the SEC is a death nail. An 0-2 start in your division, no matter which one yours is also one. We'll look at those that are facing the death penalty or the death nail coming up next. This is 94.1, and you're on San Antonio Sports Star.
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0: If you're 0-2, it's not the end of the world in the NFL, but it might as well be. There are stories that we can look last year. Look at what New England managed to pull off. But you look at those that are 0-2, and there's some usual suspects there, but there's a couple of surprising ones. The Texans, a bit surprising. The Tampa Bay Buccaneers, a bit surprising. And I'll throw the Chargers in there, too. Are the Colts surprising at 0-2?
1: No. I mean, they've lost to the Ravens and the Chiefs, so that's not surprising.
0: It's not, but you expect better from them? Do you see an upward trend? Do you think that there's a possibility that they can...
1: I mean, they've been on a downward trend since, like, the second half of the... Because remember, they were, like, the one seed in November, and then Daniel Jones and all the injuries happened,
0: yeah,
1: and... I don't think they've won a game since.
0: I don't think
1: they had to bring Philip Rivers out of retirement.
0: Yeah, what I saw over the last 2 weeks is a couple of decent parts, but nothing worth any kind of long-term hope, I don't think. The Chargers, on the other hand, I don't know what to make of this team. And you're kind of our resident numbers guy. From what you've seen from the Chargers, there's no reason they should be 0-2, but I don't see any reason why they're going to turn this around. I think there's just, while you got some good pieces and parts there, they don't seem to be even remotely on the same page.
1: And their schedule's brutal the next 7 weeks.
0: So that doesn't portend well for them. So you leave, it leaves just two. And I think Tampa Bay and Houston, of those two teams, which do you think has the best possibility of riding the ship?
1: Probably Houston.
0: Why?
1: Because I think their defense is still really good. I know they had a bad game against Buffalo, but I mean that's Josh Allen. Mm-hmm. He's going to do that to a bunch of people. But I think Houston's still going to end up being the best team. But in the AFC South, just because I think that defense is that good. But the way CJ's playing scares me, though.
0: As it sits right now, they have a 41% chance of making the playoffs. They're right in the middle at 16th.
1: But Tampa's also in the worst division also. That's saving them.
0: For me, the difference is and will always be, if you're 0-2, first of all, let me look at your quarterback. Do I trust your quarterback to go and not so much win games, not so much win them on their own, because you're 0-2, obviously you can't. But how much are you going to do to not lose games? How much are you going to be able to?
1: Well, Baker can lose some games, too.
0: Oh, absolutely. I'm not saying that he can't. That's the reason why they're 0-2 is Baker's performance at the very first game against Cincinnati was atrocious. He gave them alone that game away. And I think if he holds on to the ball, they get a win there. But it did show a little bit of problems with Tampa. But I'm going to fall on the side of Tampa because, one, what you said, I think they're in just a terrible division. And I do think that they have an opportunity to win some games just because Baker's their quarterback. But he's going to have to overcome his lack of Mike Evans. He's going to have to find a safety net for them to get through. I just don't know, when I look at Houston, how you go all in on C.J. Stroud for this year and next. And this time, and for right now, I feel bad for C.J. because he's in this situation with no contract and really no – it's hard to look forward to the future when your present is so bad and he has no wide receivers to throw to and really no offensive mentality on this team. The identity of this team's offense is – I don't know what they are. I think that Houston, if it goes bad this weekend, like I expect them to do.
1: Well, one team's going to be 0-3 because they're playing the Colts. So.
0: Yeah. Well, I think I'm already writing the Colts off. I think that there's so many endemic, problems with them that their efforts to right the ship are more about they're aiming for 500. I mean, if they have any dreams of playoffs, I just can't imagine they're fostering. Where Houston legitimately, I think, short of the playoffs, there are going to be some changes made unless they've got enough injury issues to kind of cover other problems. But if I'm an 0-2 team, the brightest light seems to be on Tampa, though. That's for me only because of the Baker Mayfield situation. Just a quarterback that's been through rough times that I expect to be able to at least hold the line and keep things going. What do you guys think? 656-3776. You can always reach out on a day like today. I'd love to talk. In the 9 o'clock hour, just on the other side, I've got phenomenal news for San Antonio's grandpa. He's getting him some nasty. I'll tell you what that is. And we're going to hear from the head coach of the Dallas Cowboys, Brian Schottenheimer, and find out how you can win some money with Steve Fezzik out of Vegas. Oh, my goodness. The fun's just around the corner. Go get a soda and get ready.
2: To work. It's AJ Hoffman and Rob Thompson in the morning. KTFM Floresville.
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17: Good morning. We've got this road work on 35 southbound from Church Parkway to O'Connor. It's causing a 90-minute delay. Avoid it if you can. Just one lane open right now, the left lane. That backup starts at FM 1103. Loop 410 eastbound, turn by to the 35. That's road work right lane. That's a 25-minute delay. Slow from Harry Wurzbach. I'm Debbie Alcacer, KTSA. Time saver traffic.
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40: In the NFL, the injury bug is hitting. The New York Giants quarterback Jackson Dart's regular season is now over. He's undergoing surgery on his knee. You saw him get injured on Monday night in that loss to the Rams. It was an MCL injury, a PCL, and a meniscus tear. The meniscus actually being the main issue. But the good news, the ACL is intact. If the Giants are good enough, he hopes to be back for the postseason.
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18: Gather around the campfire. There's stories to be told. It's the AJ and Rob Show. No AJ, I'm Rob. We got an hour left in this Small Friday. And it's Small Friday. It's not Friday, though it's going to feel like Friday for the next 10 or 15 minutes or so, because Cowboys are jumping on a jet plane heading south of the hemisphere, going to Brazil, playing a football game in Rio, which means they're flying out today, which means they don't have long-distance service in Brazil, evidently. You can't call out of that country. I don't know why. Which means we're going to have Coach Brian Schottenheimer right about now. We'd like to welcome on board the head coach of your fighting Dallas Cowboys, Brian Schottenheimer. Morning, Coach.
0: Hey, Rob, how you doing? Where is AJ?
18: AJ's on.
0: Took over the show.
18: You know, you've been at this long enough. You know, when you're in warm-ups and you watch one of your key players stretch out, just, you know, kind of haphazard, not really paying attention, and they jump up to kind of get loose and come up lame.
0: Yeah.
18: And you watch them head to the locker room 5 minutes before kickoff. That's kind of what's going on here. That's the next man up.
0: Okay, you're ready. I can tell you're ready, man. I can hear it in your voice.
18: But I'll ask you this, Coach. What's your standard fine for not stretching or not being ready for game?
0: It's a big one. You know, the PA controls how much we can do it, buddy, but it's a big one because, you know, it's just not taking care of the team. I mean, you got to protect the team first.
18: Yeah, there's two requirements we have here, Coach. One is you're stretched out before the show, and is your urine clear? That's all we ask. You have two jobs to be ready.
0: Rob, if you guys need some urinals that are intelligent, you know, you can borrow some of ours. Come by the facility anytime you want, and you guys can take a leak and figure it out.
18: See, if you've got those kind of – that's what winners do. They prep for all of that, and I'm a winner, so I prep for it. You know, Coach, this is going to be a weird several days for you. Y'all are heading out this afternoon?
0: We're leaving tonight, yep.
18: And so that's my question. So you're leaving tonight. Is there science behind this?
0: There is. This has been a long process, Rob. Like, this goes back. I remember our operations team starting to talk about this in March. I remember getting emails and talking to Todd Williams, literally in early March, like, hey, we're getting ready for Rio. I'm like, what are you talking about? Like, we got free agency coming up. But, this is something that there's a lot that goes into it. The league's been very helpful. But we sent a team of people in, I think, early April, of a team of 12 people down there to see the facilities, to check out the practice field, the resort that we're staying at, and then, you know, you talk to all these sleep scientists and all these people that understand body composition and travel and all that stuff, and I feel really good about our plan. You know, it sounds like the Ravens are doing something similar. So what we did is we gave the players off Monday. We've treated this a little bit like a short week in terms of our preparation because we wanted to get on the plane tonight, Rob, and have the game plan done. We didn't want to have to get down there and set up and, okay, well, now we need to, after a 10-hour flight, watch, you know, 4 minute and backed up and red zone and things like that. So we want to get it all knocked out. We'll get down there. We'll fly through the night tonight. You know, hopefully, you know, most of the guys, you know, rest. I think they will. It's going to be a quiet, you know.
18: How long's the flight?
0: A dark plane. 10 hours. And then, you know, we get down there, we'll get to the resort, we'll have a practice tomorrow. It's about an hour-long practice. We want to move these guys a little bit. And then on Saturday, we'll actually get up. We're going to go down to the stadium. We'll spend about an hour there just looking around the locker room, checking the surface. Everyone wants to talk about the grass. Sounds like the grass is going to be fine. But I just want the guys to have a feel of where we're going and look around. I think that's part of visualizing and getting ready to perform, you know, hopefully really well on Sunday against a really, really, really good Ravens team.
18: Yeah, well, we need to talk about them. One last question. You brought it up, the surface. So you the expectation is going to be fine. So what, do you just pack like eight different lengths and hope for the best?
0: Yeah, I mean, we do have a ton of cleats that we have, and there's different things. Everybody's got their normal cleats, and they've got, you know, it's not like when you and I used to play where you have these turf shoes that had like these little, those little rubber mounds. Like, we've got molded cleats. We've got what they call seven studs, which are the longer ones that you'll use in Green Bay, Lambeau in late December, November that grabs the turf. But yeah, we have a ton of them. The biggest thing has been about educating these guys. We've got guys on our team that have played, you know, in Brazil. Christian Parker, Derek Ansley on the coaching staff, Rashawn Gary, Kenny Clark. Those guys have played in this similar environment, and they did say that it was real, and that if you don't wear the right cleats, that you can slip. So educating the guys has been important.
18: What's the old axiom? Is a slick or at least a loose field favors the offense?
0: Yeah, I think so. I've heard that, and I do believe it, to be quite honest, because we know where we're going.
18: Right.
0: Like, if I'm running a route, I've got an idea, okay, I'm running a comeback, or I'm running in, or I'm running a post, or I'm running whatever, and the DB has to react to us. I also do think that at times a slick slick surface hurts the pass rush. So, you know, I think it goes both ways. Same time, unfortunately, backs can slip, you know, on certain things. So I do think the biggest thing is that whatever the playing surface is, it's the same for both teams. And that's why whoever is educated and prepared and have the right cleats on it, I do think that that will give you an advantage.
1: After the first week and all the questions about the defense, obviously that's where eyes have been for most of us on our side of the fence over the last week. Talk about how Quinnen Williams is starting to, is filling into the system, and then the combination of all your young guys on top of that. And then we talked about the offense knowing where they're going. Derrick Henry knows where he's going, and it's downhill. Talk about the prep, Quinnen fit into the rush stop, and all your young guys kind of getting ready and, you know, learning the system and learning to be a pro football player.
0: Yeah, well, Derrick Henry's an incredible football player. You know, Rob, when you talk about this guy, if you know,

0: On top of that, and then we talked about the offense knowing where they're going. Derrick Henry knows where he's going, and it's downhill. Talk about the prep, Quinn and Fit into the rush stop, and all your young guys kind of getting ready and, you know, learning the system and learning to be a pro football player.
1: Yeah, well, Derrick Henry's an incredible football player. You know, Rob, when you talk about this guy, if you

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14: My name is Emma. I am 13 years old. 6 years ago, I was injured in a car accident that left me paralyzed from the waist down. 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

0: go nowhere. We ain't done yet. This is the AJ and Rob Show. We just took an extended break. We just turned the lights off for a while and shook around our snow globe to see exactly what would happen.
1: Shoddy was getting into the good stuff,
0: yeah,
1: too.
0: Shoddy was just starting, and, I think he's probably halfway to Brazil by now. Yeah, we apologize for what went down. We crossed the streams, and we all know that once you cross the streams, all of your atoms explode at the speed of light, and that's what happened. But we've got it all fixed. We took the squirrel out of the machinery, and we got it fixed. So let's close down this show in the most appropriate way. We left with Shoddy talking about heading to Brazil, and we will leave it at that. We will rejuvenate and come back. I want to talk about something that's going to go down here tomorrow. I've been kind of holding off on this because this is something that our station and specifically the Sports Star, we've never done. And we're going to do something tomorrow. And I'm going to test out to see who's out there. See, we're going to have, for the first time, it's pretty common in radio stations. At least it used to for the longest time. When young musicians were on the road and they were touring, it was typical for them to stop off at stations and perform a little bit to kind of draw interest for the show. And that was very common around here for the longest time. And then after COVID and all the things, it just kind of slowed down around here, at least for our station specifically. Tomorrow, we, in our performance venue here at our radio station, we call it the Longhorn Showroom?
1: Alamo Lounge.
0: Alamo Lounge is what it is. We got a performer, the likes of which I'm sure you have never seen or heard. This guy is, we've got it on good authority. We've talked to this guy. I've seen some of his stuff. I'm not allowed to say who it is. We're embargoed. That's a fancy term. I can't tell you who it is until tomorrow. We can't talk about it. But we're going to have a live show here at the studio tomorrow, just after 10 o'clock. This guy is a recording artist. If you haven't heard of him, you might if you're on the if you're a music aficionado, because he's starting to get some likes and some hits on the socials. I've seen it growing over the last couple of weeks. I saw that he had a show in Seattle just a couple of weeks ago. That of what I've seen, I'm sure there's been others, but the one I saw, sold out show, a rocking musician, and I've never heard anything like this guy. And I'm being real honest. He's going to be here tomorrow. To perform for us, and I haven't gotten go-ahead or clearance from that, but I want to do this. 656-3776, if you will trust me and say you're free tomorrow at 10 o'clock right afterwards, and you want to come and see a musician that's about to be star, that's going to be huge, take a picture with him, and then in 6 months, 8 months, a year, you go, hey, I knew that guy went. That guy now is huge. And I get the sense I'm being honest with you. I get the sense this guy is really going to be big. If you want to go and you want to bring a buddy or a friend or a cohort, a date, whatever you want for two, if you want to go, get on the phone, 656-3776. It's here at our studio. Won't cost nothing. Won't take long. He doesn't have a lot of time, but he's going to be in studio for a minute. But after 10 o'clock, he's going to perform for us and the people in the building. And if you want to be here for that, get on the phone, call us, let us know. We'll put you on the guest list. You can bring someone. Now, we're going to have to cut it off if there's too many. But, Edwin, if they do call, just take their name, and we'll have the list ready and give them the address like you would typically, like they'd be coming to pick up something here on Eisenhower. But tomorrow, just after 10 o'clock, we're going to have a show, a concert. This dude's going to come and perform for us. He's going to come in studio first. But if you want to go see this guy, you're going to have to trust me on this because – quite frankly, I am not allowed. It's a record label thing. I'm embargoed on this because he will be performing in this greater vicinity in the San Antonio region in the next 3 days. But he's landing tonight, and he's going to come and perform with us, and we're going to take him to lunch tomorrow, I think.
1: When's the last time there's been a live show here?
0: I cannot remember.
1: It's before I've worked.
0: Oh, it has been a few minutes. Now, we've had some Tejano bands that have come through over the recent years. But it used to be typical. I think it was either my first or second day, Edwin, I met Flo Rida in the hall.
1: Oh, really?
0: Yeah. So, I mean, that was back in 2016. But to give you an idea,
1: when the Urban Station was here, right?
0: Right. We had a reason to bring them in. And quite frankly, over the years, we have it. And that's starting to grow back up as we got new ownership. So we do have this tour coming tomorrow. 656-3776. If you want to go or just come and hang out with me, AJ, and the crew, you're more than welcome. Because I think it'll look better if we have a nice crowd in there. Because I promise you, you're going to regret not, when you find out who this is, you're going to go, man, I could have been there. I see Edwin, we got a few coming. So if you want to go, get on the phone. It's just after 10 o'clock tomorrow. A recording artist out of Nashville. He's got kind of a country bent, I would call it more Americana music than anything else. Cause I know he did a Prince song that I've heard. So a little bit of everything, but it's certainly a little bit of a country bent. And if you're an adventurous soul and want to come see something, this is going to be pretty cool. We're kind of proud of this, AJ and I. Get on the phone and call us, and I see that that's going on. So, again, I want to apologize for those that were here for a minute ago and left because we had a ghost in the machine, but here we sit. The Cowboys are headed on the way to Brazil. We had Coach Brian Schottenheimer on earlier. That whole interview will be up on our website, sasportsstar.com, as soon as possible. And he didn't break any new news, but what we did talk about was they have taken a lot of the science of travel and applied it to this brief getaway down to Brazil. We know the Cowboys don't like giving up home gate, and Cowboy fan don't like leaving the state of Texas. But headed down to Brazil, they have copied more or less what the San Francisco 49ers did with Australia. Now, certainly, we're talking a 24-hour flight as opposed to a 12-hour flight down to Brazil. But the Cowboys are going to leave tonight. They're taking essentially a red eye. They're going to fly all night tonight. Friday regular practice, Saturday regular practice in their bubble, and they're going to play their game on Sunday and then just get the hell and get back here. That being said, they are going down to Brazil, and that's something entirely foreign to this roster. So Shoddy told us, and you'll hear on the interview, that they consulted sleep scientists and

0: They've done everything they can do to completely prepare for this. The irony of this is you get the sense that the team isn't even going to know where the hell they are other than what they see out of their bus window or their hotel window, because they're not going to be left to their own devices at all. Not like what the Rams did when they went down and landed in Melbourne and spent a week on the economy and then forgot they had a football game to play and got waxed. It took them a week or so to get over the jet lag. That is not going to be what the Cowboys do. We talked a lot about the defense and we can call it improvement because you can't fall off the floor. But when you see
1: the bar is really low.
0: Yeah, we can call it improvement. And yeah, there's some improvement. But when you're looking at a brand new offense that's not real new, and Jesse Minter's new offense there in Baltimore, all I can think about is Derrick Henry. And I ask him, Quinnen, this defense, it looked better, but it ain't where we're going. We ain't what we thought we would be. And I think what I've heard consistently all week, this, Edwin, is there is this genuine belief, and rightfully so, but you almost have to, is that these young guys are, the three primary youngs, are ahead of schedule, making plays, but as many good plays as they're making mistakes.
1: Talking about Caleb Downs, Malachi Lawrence, and Barnum.
0: Yes. And what was Barnum's, he had a stat that's been kind of adjusted.
1: I'm not sure.
0: But anyway, ridiculous numbers from these three. And I think the primary issue, when you've heard over the last 2 weeks, they talked about communication, just players on the field communicating with each other. That's a rookie problem, and obviously that's getting itself fixed. But I think the first sign that this new defense is going to be able to do what they want to do will probably come on Sunday. And it's going to be in the defense of Derrick Henry. I got a question for you, Edwin, and this is kind of an existential one. And 656-3776, if you have an answer, if you're the Cowboys, who do you endeavor to stop first? What is your primary mission? Is it to stop Derrick Henry, or is it to keep Lamar in the pocket? What is your primary directive?
1: Keep Lamar in the pocket. Running quarterbacks killed him the first 2 weeks. Jackson Dart and Jaden Daniels before he got hurt.
0: And the primary method behind this 3-4 defense is the wall that
1: keep a spy on Lamar.
0: That Shoddy talked about, and keep a spy on Lamar. I know that that's common. I tell you what, I think that's what they're going to do, and they're going to do it to the detriment of their defense. For me, it is take away Derrick Henry. The moment that that play action doesn't work, the moment that they're able to take away that run, I think they get that much better. And my fear is that Derrick Henry's about to run for a lot of yards. My fear is, I see the prize picks over under, Derrick's sitting at like 89 yards.
1: I mean, they got Quinnen Williams and Kenny Clark just for matchups like this.
0: I would agree with you until I saw the first game of the season. I'd agree with you. I don't think it'll be as bad as we saw against Scataboo, but exactly what the Giants want to do, I see the Ravens try to do that. We'll cover that and a whole lot of other stuff tomorrow. Again, we might have room tomorrow for our brand new show, but we're doing something absolutely spectacular tomorrow. We want you to tune in for the guest that will be here. We assume that AJ will be well. He's on the Caleb Williams rehab program. And thoughts and prayers to Vic. Let's hope he gets better. Thanks for hanging with us. We'll see you again tomorrow.
2: 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It's not a normal Thursday schedule because tonight we head to the airport for an overnight flight to Rio for Sunday's game in Brazil against the Ravens. But Donovan Ezeraku, the Cowboys linebacker, also notes it's an unusual opponent they have to face Sunday in Derrick Henry. Details after this.
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4: Some travel for adventure, some for business, and some fly for a bit of both. But they all agree the best way to get from A to B is McAllen International Airport, the South Texas airport of the Dallas Cowboys, where flying to the Rio Grande Valley is always better for business or events like the largest holiday and helium balloon parade in Texas. Travel is about more than going from A to B. It's about going above, beyond at the South Texas airport of the Dallas Cowboys, McAllen International Airport.
2: What a challenge for the Cowboy defense in Sunday's international game in Brazil against the Ravens, who have the electric Lamar Jackson at quarterback, but they also have surefire Hall of Fame running back Derrick Henry, a bruiser at more than 250 pounds. Linebacker Donovan Ezeraku knows the defense is going to have to wear their big boy pants this weekend.
5: It is very unique for a guy who's probably bigger than me playing running back. You know, you got to take out the legs. It's the only way to stop a guy like that from running the ball. Easier said than done, like it is with Lamar, but it'll be a really good challenge.
2: Kickoff Sunday from Maracanã Stadium in Rio de Janeiro is 3:25 Central. With the Cowboys Report, I'm Christy Scales.
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1: 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Fun hour coming up. Kyle Brandt going to join us. Talk about my dad threatening to fight him, which still, in hindsight, like, I understand it was a bit, but man, you really came in hot with that. We don't know Kyle Brandt like that. You just went right at that man's neck, literally.
15: Oh, I talk with Kyle. I know Kyle somewhat, so. But yeah, that was such a non-realistic threat. That was pure radio, you know, bravado.
1: Boy, well, you know what? You're going to have to reckon with him because he's coming up here in about 15 minutes. But Kyle Brandt, big fan of angry runners, guys that get downhill and cause problems for opposing defenders. We like that around these parts, too, and that's why our next guest is going to be a fun one here. BYU running back LJ Martin, kind enough to join us, the reigning Big 12 Offensive Player of the Year, the ninth-ranked BYU squad, rolling off an incredible win against Colorado State. So, LJ, good to talk to you, man. How you feeling after this weekend?
15: Uh-oh.
1: Oh, we're not hearing you right this second, LJ. We're going to try and fix that and see if anyone's muted on one end or the other here, as we will try and have our group effort to fix that right now. The Golics here on ESPN Radio, if we can pot LJ down until we've got his sound up there, that would be fantastic, as we want to talk to the young man about the great season that BYU's having so far. LJ, can try again now. Yeah, you got us there, LJ? Oh, we still can't hear him. All right, we're going to go to work on that here. Apologies to LJ and everyone for the issues with the sound there. So we'll go to work on that. Obviously, nothing that he can do on his end here. Got to be a technical problem on our end. So, again, Golic's here on ESPN Radio. Mike Golic Jr., Mike Golic Sr. Shame, because BYU in the midst of an incredible season right now. Kalani Sitake making the decision to come back this year. And off to a roaring 3-0 start, including in Big 12 play. They're one of the teams got an early start. I believe they had the first conference game against Arizona and a veteran in Noah Fifita. And you looked at this group on paper going into this season. We've talked about so many of the college football playoff hopefuls. I think in the Big 12, Texas Tech dominated so much of the conversation in the preseason for understandable reasons. We talked to Joey McGuire about that yesterday. But you looked at the way BYU's roster was constructed with LJ in that backfield, flanked by Bear Bachmeyer in year number two, and with all the good vibes with Sitake coming back. You felt hopeful. We're going to try again. We think we got it worked out here. Third time's the charm. LJ, you with us?
21: Yeah, can you hear me?
1: We got you loud and clear now there. All right, we got the gremlins out of the system, and we're ready to go. How you feeling, brother? Good to be with you.
21: I'm feeling great. How about yourself?
15: Doing well.
1: Doing well, man. Doing well. So off to a 3-0 start, and we mentioned, you know, the accolades for you, the monster 2025 season that you had. I'm curious, because a lot of guys in that position coming off the 2025 season would have thought about turning pro, especially at running back, knowing what we know about that position. What brought you back to Provo for this fall? What was the motivation?
21: Yeah, it was just the people I'm around and just getting to spend one last season with my brothers. So, that's really what brought me back, just being around great people out here. And I really enjoyed out here, so I wanted to come back for one more season and, kind of see where we could go.
15: And you spent your entire career there at BYU. And coming back this season almost meant without your coach, Kalani Sitake, who was flirting with the Penn State job. And like I said, you've been there for this, your fourth year now at BYU. What were your thoughts when the possibility of losing your coach was real?
21: Yeah, that was a real nervous time for me, just because, that was definitely a time probably where I would have turned pro if he ended up leaving. So, thank goodness he stayed. And, so since he stayed, I mean, I wouldn't want to play for any other coach. So that's why I'm here.
1: I was going to say, would that have been the only decision? Like, I'd imagine you had people calling you, trying to see if they could pry you out of there, get you to a different team. Was there a lot of noise in your ears during that time from other teams around college football, too?
21: There wasn't too much, but yeah, just like I said, I was only going to play for Coach Kalani. You know, I've been with him for 3 years at that time, and I was going on my fourth. But yeah, I mean, that's the only guy I wanted to play for in college football. So if he wasn't here, then I probably would have went pro.
15: Last year, over 1,300 rushing yards, 12 touchdowns, 36 receptions as well. You were a threat out of the backfield. Obviously, we know the team goals that that you guys have. What were your personal goals coming into this season?
21: Just coming into the season, I just wanted to be a complete player, so just doing whatever was called upon me, you know, rushing the ball, pass protecting, blocking, and, you know, catching the ball as well. So, yeah, those are just my goals, just to kind of go out there, display what I can, and, you know, try to hide my draft stock possibly.
1: Well, hey, and working so far, averaging almost 8 yards a carry for you. The guy in the backfield next to you, Bear Bachmeyer, your quarterback, was a freshman last year. So much growth over the course of that season. Being around him all offseason and now through three games this year, what's the biggest area you've seen him grow and improve at?
21: Yeah, I seen him just understanding the offense. I feel like he's just got it dialed now. He knows where guys are going to be. You know, he just reads the field a lot more pre-snap, and I feel like he's just a lot better at it. So last year, I feel like he was playing a lot more off instinct, but this year, I feel like he kind of got it down and just actually knows what he's doing, and he's really just out there playing like free will. So, yeah.
15: You said BYU's personality is my personality. What did you mean by that?
21: I just mean, like, I think we mesh really well. I mean, you know, I've kind of just what Kalani Beal out here, the culture, I feel like it's kind of something I stand for. So, yeah, just great people. We're just a big family, and we're all trying to take care of each other. We don't really care for individual success. It's all about team success, and, you know, with that comes individual success. So, yeah.
1: You mentioned Kalani a couple of times here. L.J. Martin with us here on the Golics. Mike Golic Jr., Mike Golic Sr., star running back for BYU. Kalani, the reason you stayed, what's the secret sauce for him? What makes him someone that guys like you want to come back and play for?
21: Just the type of person he is. He's like a father figure for me away from home, you know, and I feel like I could just go to him for anything. You know, it don't got to be about football. It could be about, it could be about whatever. It could be about girls, food, whatever. Like, he's open to it all. So, yeah, he's just a great role model, just a great person to be around. And he just cares for every one of us on and off the field.
1: I'm glad you brought up food with him, because I was at the Pop-Tarts Bowl this last year where you guys played and won. And I saw your head coach eat a Pop-Tart faster than I think I've seen any human being eat one. Being there for that game and seeing the giant Pop-Tart sacrifice, can you describe what it was like being a player in the midst of that? You guys obviously, you know, had the run-up to the game, all that stuff. What was it like seeing a giant Pop-Tart sacrifice and watching your coach house one on stage?
21: Yeah, it was hectic. I mean, I didn't understand what was going on that whole game. I was out with surgery. So, what's called? I just remember watching it. And every time out, you just see the Pop-Tarts running around, just like going crazy. It was a lot of fun. And then, yeah, at the end, when he ate that Pop-Tart, I couldn't believe he ate it that fast. I thought he just like crumpled it up and just dropped it. And then I go back and watch the video, and it's like every crumb like went in his mouth. I was like, yeah, it was crazy. I couldn't believe he ate it that fast.
15: Yeah, it's a man after our own heart, no doubt about it. And speaking of, have you been able to talk your coach into, you guys have a bye this weekend, having the weekend off?
21: Yeah, I mean, we've done it the last couple bye weeks. So, yeah, today's going to be our last practice Thursday. And then, yeah, we'll have Friday, Saturday, Sunday off.
1: You guys, a good time to rest up. TCU next week as you get back into Big 12 conference play. Do you guys feel like you're overlooked at all nationally around the Big 12 in terms of the way people talk about you relative to the conference titles, the college football playoff?
21: No, we're not too worried about people overlooking us. I mean, at the end of the day, we got to win games, and that's something we got to continue to do in order to be in those conversations. So, you know, we know nothing's been done yet. We've only won 3 games. So, yeah, we got to go out there next week after the bye week, go play TCU, and we got to go beat them. And, yeah, that's just part of the journey.
1: Hey, eyes forward and focus. Love it. It's part of why you've been so successful, and certainly why this team and program continue to be going in such a good direction here. LJ, appreciate the time, man. This has been a ton of fun. Best of luck this season. Stay healthy, and we're excited to keep watching you do your thing.
21: Yep, appreciate you guys. Thank you.
15: Thanks.
1: awesome stuff there. It really was one of the most stunning visuals of the college football season to me. I was right there staring down the barrel. Kalani Sitake, he's a big guy like us. I mean, big guy, got great moves, huge personality. He deleted a Pop-Tart faster than I could even comprehend, and I've had a lot of Pop-Tarts go in and around my gullet before.
15: Well, I mean, again, you had to be nothing but proud. Right? I mean, to see that moment, and as I'm sure LJ was as well, said he had surgery then, was just watching. What a good-sized kid, 6'2", 225, hard monster. Runner. You know, I start thinking ahead in calling the Notre Dame games in a few weeks. They play against Notre Dame. I can look ahead. Coaches and players can't. That's going to be a heck of a test for the Notre Dame defense to stop that kid.
1: It is. They're built like the teams that compete in the college football playoff. You know, conference agnostic, built strong and solid across both lines of scrimmage. You've got a young quarterback who's ascending right now through year two, and to have a bell cow back like that to be able to rely on, to go along with a defense that, you know, we'll have plenty of time to talk about them in the lead up to this season and that game. Really, really impressive unit. The Golics here on ESPN Radio, Mike Golic Jr., Mike Golic Sr. You know, big picture college football wise, yeah. We talked with Josh Pate about some of the games coming up this weekend. We still got this whole Bill situation kicking around right now in Congress, and I have been on record, as have we as a show, that this bill seems dead in the water.
15: Yeah,
1: but they're continuing to try and find ways to make it palatable to the detractors. And the most recent admission to this, Senators Cory Booker and Chris Murphy had proposed yet another amendment. There's been like 30 of them to this bill, to the Protect College Sports Act, that would cap compensation for college varsity sports coaches at $5 million per year. The cap would apply only to new contracts signed after the bill's enactment, so all existing deals would be grandfathered in for the coaches making that. How do you think that's going to land? Well,
15: I think every coach in America wants a 24-team playoff because they can then say they made the playoffs. And I think every coach in America doesn't want this amendment in this thing to cap them at $5 million. Now, there are only X amount of coaches that are getting over $5 million. But still, my thought is, if again, not to cap, but there is a supposed salary cap in college, right? Make the coach's salary part of the cap. I mean, yeah. make the cap a little bigger, a little more, and make the coach's salary be part of the cap. But I'm not going to sit there and say a coach can't earn more than $5 million.
1: Even though we were trying to say that a player couldn't earn over X amount of dollars?
15: Well, I never said that.
1: I know, but with the bill, that was the whole conceit, right, is that you'd create this hard cap in an environment that would limit what top players could earn in order to, you know, bring some sanity to the system the way everyone talks about.
15: That's why
1: about.
15: It's never going to happen. I mean, you wonder this bill... The trying to push it through is just so they can say they've done something, because everybody says college is so screwed up. We have to do something. Let's just push this bill through and then, yes, we're doing something. No, read the bill. I mean, the bill isn't great. It is not great. And this addition to it is not great.
1: No, well, I mean, this addition was trying to, I think, address the detractors who said, hey, you're limiting player wages by trying to enforce this cap. You're trying to basically say, hey, we'll put some semblance of the toothpaste back in the tube, because everyone's pointing to skyrocketing costs across college athletics. Matt Brown does a phenomenal newsletter called Extra Points. Covers the business of college athletics, I think, better than anybody in the industry. And he pointed out that when you look around at what the actual costs for athletics are hitting colleges the hardest, it's really not player compensation that's at the heart of all of this. The few players that you have making inordinate sums of money at some of these big-time schools, you know, people have preyed on the fear of women's sports and Olympic sports, where, as Matt points out, varsity collegiate sports participation across college is either flat or up in some places. So all of this to say is, I understand people being concerned that every offseason college football is governed by the court system, it seems, with so many big issues. It's not a fun way to cover the sport. At the same time, this to me is throwing even more bad money after this. If you were to just say, well, we need to do something, so we'll take a deal that I think ultimately, and this is where I've always kind of landed with this, can't stomach, because you're basically trying to take away what the players have gotten through this chaos with really very little to no input from them. Right. And that's been the whole source of the collective bargaining conversation is whatever happened next, I would feel better about if the players had a voice in it.
15: Well, that's exactly right. And everybody talks about a CBA, which I think is going to be unbelievably hard to do. Maybe it can get done. But when you're dealing with 1,800 players in the NFL and tens of thousands in college, now you have to find reps. Now you have to find someone that'll do the deal. It sounds easy, put in a box, get a CBA, have the players, you know, and the schools discuss what they want to do. But it's way easier said than done. I don't know if it'll ever get done. I don't know what's going to fix this, because when the NCAA tries to do something, the players sue. And I'm not blaming the players at all. The door has been open for them. They need to keep it open. But at some point, there has to be some kind of mutual agreement.
1: There does, but I just ultimately have never really been on board with this one since the start. No. And it seems like now, even if it gets passed through the initial portion of what it could, you know, now you're talking about the larger political sphere where, you know, the House is not in session again until after midterms and all these other things that come up. The bottom line is, while this seems like a last ditch attempt to try and say, look, we're going to do it to them too, I ultimately think this is all going to fall on deaf ears. And I think if you look around, to your point, Dad, what have we seen through the last couple of off seasons? Some universities have a better opportunity and a better chance of enforcing contracts, like the Damond Williams situation in Washington, based on how they're written. Went through the gambling issues with Brendan Sorsby this offseason, that hard line drawn in the sand, where we saw the conferences rear up and say, hey, we're not going to allow this to happen. That again popped up with Lane Kiffin and the professional football players, the guys that had been a part of pro rosters trying to come back, where anytime you got up against these issues that had seemed to be more existential, more issues that we've talked about forever as things you never thought would affect the sport, they've been able to push that back. And so I do think as we go along long enough, there will still be things that regulate this before we get to what could ultimately be the solution in collective bargaining.
15: Yeah, I mean, what we need is ownership and pros dealing with players. That's the same thing that we have in college, but we don't have them talking to one another and negotiating. It does eventually seem to be the answer, but until then, this is still going to wind up with players in court and players continuing to win in court.
1: You can watch the Golics on ESPN Plus. Just head to the new ESPN app, click watch, and look for the Golics and enjoy more thrilling conversations like that. Coming up next, we're going to ring the damn bell and bring Kyle Brandt in here to fight my dad finally on ESPN Radio.
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1: Dart is hurt and grabbing his leg.
2: And there is a strong possibility that Jackson Dart is now out for the season. Really just terrible news for Dart and Neal.
3: That the news of the day, the news of the week. Jackson Dart now out for the year for the New York Giants. After MCL, PCL, meniscus injuries, ACL intact, but unfortunately his season, maybe unless they make it to the postseason, over. The Golics here on ESPN Radio, the ESPN app, Mike Golic Jr. and Mike Golic Sr. That's the latest from John Harbaugh. It's tough. The beginning of the season every year in the NFL almost always has something like this. But to see it go from the height of week one to the fall right here, Dad, it's hard not to feel for Giants fans and Giants players and how this has got to land this week.
4: Oh, without question. Maybe it's not as bad as somebody getting hurt in training camp and your season being done, but right in the beginning of the season, especially after a positive week one game, again, that doesn't mean you're going to make an unbelievable run in the playoffs, but you know, when the arrow is pointing up and you have a good performance, certainly you have things to look forward to. And then to know you're done for the season, to know you're rehabbing now. Now, in the off season, he may not be rehabbing. He may get most of his rehabbing done during the regular season, so he still may be able to jump right back in it. But just devastating mentally for a team.
3: Yeah, and I guess that's the one thing now you try and talk yourself into as the hope, which is it happened so early that maybe you can get him back for an offseason where, hey, it's your third offseason. You were supposed to make this year one to year two jump, but it'd be your second offseason with this Giants coaching staff that hopefully right. can stay intact for you, that you can have that correspondence with Greg Roman and Matt Nagy that can make this work. And you still believe Jameis Winston, who's your backup quarterback, you gave him the two-year contract this offseason. That's the guy that you're running with from here on out. You're not bringing in outside help for this Giants quarterback room.
4: I think they're going to have to bring in somebody, but the thought is that Jameis will be the guy, right? But you have to prepare for A, with Jameis, just like Dart, you're one play away from the next quarterback, and you want somebody who kind of knows what they're doing to be fair to everybody else in the locker room. You're already in a tough position. But, yeah, Jameis is going to get all the leash.
3: He is, and understandably so. Like, at this point early in the season, you believe them enough to bring them back in to be the guy backing up Jackson Dart. Now you got to give him the opportunity with a game plan tailored to him right. to go make that work. So we will see if the Giants can get back on track. Elsewhere around the NFL, we've seen some trends already starting to emerge early through the season, some of them dating back to before that. So interesting betting trends and what they can tell us about the league at large. And we have four here that I think are fascinating going into week three of the NFL season right now. Starting off with this, the first one, Dad, big underdogs. Early in the season, this one not very surprising to me, right? We come into every year. We talked about this with Josh Payne a little bit with the AP poll. You know a bunch, and you know more in the NFL because the rosters are more stable, but you're still prognosticating a lot based off the offseason acquisitions, the rosters that are coming back here. Underdogs are cashing in. We've seen three upsets by 8.5-point underdogs already, the most through week two since 1978, and tied for the most in the Super Bowl era. What do you attribute that to?
4: I think early in the season, right? I mean, not a ton of hitting in camp, not a lot of play in the preseason. You don't really know your team till probably week six, five, six, seven, eight area. So I kind of attribute it to that, kind of the same way in college as well. I think that's why you get upsets early in the season.
3: The most through week two since 1978, though, is a bit of an outlier. And now you look at this week, the Chiefs, 10.5-point favorites at Miami, the 49ers, 8.5-point favorites at Arizona. If you had to pick one of those dogs to be able to cover on those spots, who would you go with?
4: I'd go with Arizona. Miami is just completely rebuilding, and I don't want to say shut it down. It's not fair to the players. The players aren't. The players are trying, you know, 100%. But I think Arizona would be the one I would go with.
3: Well, it's interesting because that coincides, you mentioned the Chiefs and Dolphins of it all, with another trend right now. The Chiefs 0-6 against the spread in their last six road games and 1-9 against the spread in their last 10 as favorites. Why can't the Chiefs put people away more?
4: I think because, and that changes this year, they couldn't run the ball. They couldn't run the ball and control the clock. run the ball, keep the ball, keep the ball away from the other team's offense. So, and I think now they can run the ball. So I do think that trend will reverse.
3: I actually think part of that also, and this is the Tyquan Thornton effect of the Chiefs have been less explosive the last few years. The games have been played more in the margins for them. And when you got away from what made the early dynasty great with, with Travis Kelce at the height of his powers, with Tyreek Hill there with Patrick Mahomes, they were able to open it up a lot more than they're able to now. That seems to be changing, at least through the first couple of games. This seems like a much more layered Chiefs approach. So that's another one with the Miami Dolphins of it all. I might expect to come down here this week. The Golic's on ESPN Radio, Mike Golic Jr., Mike Golic Sr., talking about NFL betting trends through the first 2 weeks of the season. This one, fascinating. We've talked a lot about Baker Mayfield and the Tampa Bay Buccaneers. 0-11 against the spread in their last 11 games. Longest streak against the spread in the Super Bowl era. Huge survivor pick last week, getting dropped by the Cleveland Browns. Is there any chance for Baker Mayfield in this group to reverse course, not only against the spread, but just straight up this season and what this team was expected to do?
4: I still have hope for them. Again, they're playing Minnesota, which certainly hasn't been out of the gates. I mentioned Atlanta was the worst team for passing yards. Minnesota's second, averaging 129 yards a game passing. But Brian Flores and that Minnesota defense, that is an absolute feather in the cap for Minnesota, what he's doing on defense to help get great field position for their offense. So this is a tall task for Baker Mayfield and that offense. I would lean toward Minnesota's defense in this one.
3: The Cavalry may be coming back on offense. Kyler Murray clearing concussion protocol will start versus the Bucks this weekend. So we'll see if that offense has a chance to come online a bit and help out what has been not even unusually, the exact brand of defense you've become used to from Brian Flores on full display right now. On full display with us, man who my dad challenged to a fight and now claims was just radio contrivance, Kyle Brand, NFL Network analyst, kind enough to join us here now. Kyle, good to see you, man. We come in peace this time. We come in peace, brother. How are you?
5: I don't believe that for a second. I feel like I'm walking into the octagon right now. You think I'm going to fall for that possum routine? I'm ready to fight.
4: So here's the deal. I thought it was such a lock that Darnell Washington was going to win angry runs the way he stiff-armed, unfortunately, our Notre Dame guy, Xavier Watts, into the ground, that I said, there's no way he won't be, so that's why I'm going to say what I'm going to say and challenge Kyle to a fight. And then when you went with Tyler Owens, by the way, excellent pick. What Tyler Owens did on that punt was absolutely incredible. But I thought to myself, man, was that a radio shtick I pulled, because there's no way I would hurt myself going into the octagon.
5: Well, listen, Mike, you've said a lot of things over the years. I remember when you did the Kim Kardashian pose with your butt, the champagne and all that. So I get it. I've been through it. I understand completely. And I would have said the same thing if I was you, because the Darnell Washington stiff arm, it was a 9.5 out of 10, and yet I always came back to it like, I've seen that stiff arm before. As good as it was, I've seen that. I have never seen what Tyler Owens did against the Eagles week one ever. We had to change the rules of the angry run segment. It reminded me of when the PGA Tour is like, we have to tiger-proof these courses. I had to change the rules. And so I thought it was all said and done. And imagine me just scrolling my phone like just some moron like the rest of us. And something catches you and you just hit the brakes. And it was like, Mike Golic wants to fight Kyle Brandt. And I was like, whoa, what is this? And again, I thought it was Golic Jr. Golic Jr., I'm like, oh, man, he's coming after me. But then Golic Sr., I was so confused. I didn't know what it was, but I had to respond immediately with my take, which is, there is no member of the Golic family tree now or ever that I am fighting. Not Mike, not Bob, not Sydney. None of them. I'm never fighting any of you guys.
3: Sydney's the one I would least like to fight. That is a diabolically strong human being. The years of swim practice. My sister has the strength of like an adolescent chimp. It's terrifying. So Kyle Brandt with us now. We will transition back to more normal things here. You mentioned changing the rules of angry runs. Hear it told this offseason, we thought maybe this Chargers combination of Mike McDaniel and Justin Herbert was going to have us changing the rules of NFL defense with how they were going to light up the scoreboard. It's been anything but through the first 2 weeks of the season. What surprised you most about the way that this team has looked early in the year?
5: flat, emotionless. Home games. It's almost like the NFL schedule makers are like, you know what, the Chargers, we're going to help you out. I know they don't do that, but it felt like that. And they're like, not only are we going to give you two home games, we're going to give you two home games against teams that are basically rebuilding and have no real prospects of winning. They lost both of them by double digits. They weren't even close. Those games were bad against the Cardinals and the Raiders. And it's just, nothing surprises me. That's my answer. Nothing surprises me, because every August you get excited about the Chargers and you see Chiefs fans chirping at you. Be like, then they're always like, all right, good luck with that. And you're like, no, no, no, this is the year. And then they come out and disappoint you. It's like there's nothing real about them. They feel fake. It's almost, they feel like an AI team to me. Like, are they artificial intelligence? Are they a real substantive team? Or is it like there's big muscles here and there's a pretty girl in the stands? It just feels like something a computer made up. And then they come out and they lose. And now they got to go to Buffalo and, like, try to keep that one within double digits. It's going to be tough. I'm frustrated for myself for believing.
4: So on the other side of that, coming into the season and a couple of weeks in, who has surprised you in a good way? And not one of the better teams we thought would be good, but a team that we weren't sure about that is
5: playing. Keep that one within double digits. It's going to be tough. I'm frustrated for myself for believing.
4: So on the other side of that, coming into the

0: Which is, I don't know, it's like blaming it on the officiating. It's just a cop-out. The weather was responsible for you guys having 3 points before Caleb went out. The Vikings. I think they were the least shiny object in the entire North when you had the Packers and the Lions and the Bears. And here they are at 2-0. I think they have a quarterback that they can kind of win with, and I think they have the best defense in the league right now.
1: Boy, we're talking to Kyle Brand here on the Golics, Mike Golic Jr., Mike Golic Sr. You want to talk about the least shiny object award coming into the season. Could have been the Las Vegas Raiders, who in that division in particular, everyone said, hey, you got Fernando Mendoza. He's doing fiscal responsibility ads. We'll get to you guys later on once we see him under center. And now they sit here 2-0 on the season. Kirk Cousins talking about his childhood crush on Megan Good. The vibes are incredibly high there. Can they sustain this? Is this real in your mind, what we've seen to start from them?
0: I really like it. I mean, I know you look at the teams that they beat and you're not that impressed. I just have so much respect with what Coach Kubiak did, which is saying, like, I'm going to break the trend. I'm not starting Mendoza. I don't care. It hasn't been done in a long time. The last number one overall pick to not start week one was Baker Mayfield. And I think he had a moment where he said, I want to win. I want to get a couple wins early. This place is so, so forlorn and pathetic. The Raiders never win. It's always this stigma about us. We suck. There's a stink on us. Let's just get a couple wins. And our best way to do that is Kirk Cousins off the bat. Unpopular, uncool decision. Start Mendoza. No, start Cousins. And they do it. And I think there's a foresight to that. I think it was a really wise decision because now there's good vibes around the team. It's positive. Cousins has more touchdown passes right now than Patrick Mahomes, and Mahomes is playing great, and he doesn't even have Brock Bowers. So I think Bowers with Crosby are probably the two best players on the team, and he's going to be back soon. So, like, 3-0 for the Raiders, guys, it feels like 8-0. And they're going into the Superdome to play against Tyler Shuck, which I also love. But I think if the Raiders are 3-0, then we'll be forced to be like, oh, my God. Like, you know how it works. At 3-0, you start seeing those percentages of both. The percentages of 3-0 teams that make the playoffs – 3-0 is not 1-0. Like, 3-0 is not an anomaly, and it's just a game away from them.
2: Yeah, it's better sample size without question. We've had some quarterback injuries. We know Jackson Dart's out for the year. So, say Caleb Williams, we're not sure how much time he missed. Say he misses a few weeks, and Jaden Daniels is out for a few weeks. Yeah. Which team do you think can hold their head above water best for the time that their starters are out?
0: You know, I know we've having and you're having the conversation. I look at the Giants, and it's just, God, it sucks. I really, really, really hate it because, I mean, I live in Giants country. I go to those games. Like, I mean, in the stands. Like, I take my son to Giants games, and they're usually miserable. I mean, that stadium, MetLife, is not fun. It's just a cold gray edifice that feels like more like some sort of mausoleum. It sucks. But that for that 1 week, they beat the Cowboys, and there was juice and positivity, and then just bam, it's done. And now we're going to Jameis, I guess, who is like a better soccer correspondent than quarterback, and you have to play the next 15 games for us. But I still feel like they're better suited than the Bears are right now. If Caleb's going to miss a bunch of time, their defense is nothing special at all. Their second-string quarterback is out. Here's my take on Jameis, and like all of this about bring someone in, who would be an upgrade? Jameis is that frustrating level where he's like an 8-9 team where you're not good, but you're not bad enough to get like a great draft pick. It's that gray area. Like Jameis will be fine. Like he'll win a handful of games. He's not going to take you to the playoffs, but he's also not going to submarine your season. So you're in this purgatory, and anybody who says, oh, well, they'll bring in this guy, J.J. McCarthy. I heard Jimmy Garoppolo. All of those guys are not necessarily going to be even better than Jameis, so why bother putting him in the team? It's a horrible thing that happened. I'm so pissed about it.
1: It really is disappointing. Normally, the Jameis Winston experience in the right environment can be a really fun, enriching part of every NFL season where you get to ride that roller coaster.
0: Yeah.
1: But for a team, like you said, that felt that little pinprick of, oh, what we could be in week one, and now is faced with that, now it just feels kind of cruel. Evil shenanigans, if you will. Movie reference, perfect segue into the book that you've got coming out here, Do You, How to Bet on Yourself by Being Yourself. Awesome. I love anytime someone gets the chance to tell their story here. Why was this important for you to do right now?
0: Thank you for asking. I've had a really weird career and a really weird life, and I'm telling people that that's okay. Young people who are terrified right now coming out of college, and they don't know what the world is going to be like, and technology is going to

0: be like, read this. It's okay. Make bold decisions, make mistakes, do crazy things. It's a good thing for you when you're young. If you're a middle-aged guy like me and you're standing in the cul-de-sac having another IPA and getting a little fatter and slower and you're like, I really don't like how my life is going. I've made some crazy decisions midlife too, and it makes you feel alive. It makes you feel better. It makes you feel like you're going someplace. And I poured a lot of stories into this and a lot of lessons that I've learned. Plus, you would get this. I referenced, I think, 152 movies, 37 TV shows, 26 video games. It's a lot of fun, and there's a lot of candy, and you can get it for pre-sale now everywhere, and I'm really proud of it. I worked on it for 2 years.
1: Dude, how much working out did you do to take that picture with just your shoulder pads
2: on?
1: Are you serious? I'm glad I'm not fighting you.
0: Thank you for saying that. Here, Bo Knows Bo by Dick Schaaf was the first book report I ever did when I was in sixth grade, and it was Bo Jackson, the baseball pad and the baseball bat and the shoulder pads, and I had the helmet. So I had this idea of doing the microphone. The problem is I'm not the greatest athlete to ever live, and I'm not in my mid-20s when he was for that photograph. So you guys would get this as a couple of meatheads. Like, I consider myself a meathead as well. I was on, like, bodybuilder Reddit threads about how to prepare your body for that type of photo shoot. And I'm telling you, like, I flushed my body with water. Like, I drank 2 gallons of water in one day. And then I went 36 hours with no water whatsoever leading up to this photo shoot because I'm like, this picture is going to follow me around for life. And I don't want them doing a bunch of AI nonsense, Photoshop and all that crap with it. I want it to be authentic. So this is me having drank no water for in a day and a half. And I think I nailed the picture. It's the rare time, guys, where I do want you to judge the book by its cover.
2: Could not have said it better. Kyle Brandt looking phenomenal, likely on the verge of passing out in that picture due to dehydration. All the more reason to go out there, enjoy the cover, enjoy the book. Again, do you. How to bet on yourself by being yourself. Kyle, appreciate the time, brother. Thanks so much. We'll talk to you soon.
0: Huge love for you guys. Thank you for having me on.
1: Thanks, Kyle.
2: Awesome stuff there. All right, that is just incredible there. 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I'm sorry, Progressive. Coming up next, we'll talk about the internet here on the Golics on ESPN Radio.
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26: 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The rest of the league, when they have a 9-point lead in the game, is winning those games at a 95% clip.
0: 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It's a critical SEC showdown in Death Valley. Texas A&M and LSU are both looking to bounce back from crushing Week 3 losses. Now they collide, knowing one of them will leave with a devastating 0-2 conference start.
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4: 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Our thanks to Josh Pate, LJ Martin, and Kyle Brandt for stopping by. 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It's Welcome to the Internet. We scour these god-awful sites, broken down, decaying, the wreckage of a great world that once was, to find weird stories to make you laugh. Devin, what's the first one we've got?
5: All right, I'm very interested on this first one to see what you guys think. The Islanders are adding two new wild concession items at UBS Arena for this upcoming season. A sourdough grilled cheese stuffed with brie and Nerds gummy clusters, plus an uncrustable pulled pork tostada featuring a fried PB&J topped with pulled pork and grape jelly barbecue sauce.
4: Yes.
5: Thoughts, Junior, go.
4: Yes. I mean, wildly into this. First off, if you've never had brie with any sort of like jam or sweetness mixed into it, there's a breakfast sandwich that I love. That's basically bacon, egg, and cheese with brie and jelly. Phenomenal combination. Nerds gummy clusters are one of the better, more underrated candies in the kingdom. And then the Uncrustable pulled pork tostada, fried PB&J topped with pulled pork. I had this past weekend at Arizona a sandwich they have called the Zookeeper, which is chicken patty, beef patty, eggs, and then it's got peanut butter and jelly, Spam. It's the sweet and salty mix that I think really works well in these kind of settings. So in on both, yes, may I have another?
6: Yeah, I'd probably do the Uncrustable with the pulled pork, but I'm not as adventurous as Mike. I'm not into the sweet and savory mixture as much as Mike is, so... And I love a grilled cheese, though. I do love a grilled cheese. There's no doubt about that. But I'm probably out on them.
4: The little crunch of the gummy cluster sounds like it would be a phenomenal experience. Yeah. Devin, what else we have?
5: A 34-year-old Los Angeles man was arrested after police say he pepper sprayed a fellow patron over cell phone use during a movie at the AMC 16 in Burbank on September 15th. Two bystanders also reported irritation from the spray and were treated at a local hospital. The man was booked on suspicion of misdemeanor battery. Listen, we don't advocate this of violence, but listen, is there anything worse, Senior, than someone using their phone in a movie?
6: No, especially if you ask them not to, you know, and you're being disruptive. We know how quiet a movie theater is. Again, we don't want somebody to be kind of that violent and hit innocent bystanders. I mean, if you're going to pepper spray, you know, be more direct. I mean, obviously don't get the spraying out to other people. But nothing more. Nothing as almost as inconsiderate as using your phone or talking on your phone during a movie.
4: Yeah, being a jerk in the movie theater, always bad business. I wonder how many people were disturbed by the light coming from that phone screen. Maybe this is one utilitarian, the greatest good was to get him out of there. But, you probably shouldn't do it with pepper spray in a closed space. As someone that once tried out bear mace because I was going for a walk in the woods and wanted to protect myself, I sprayed it, hit the wind, and went back in my face. That's not a fun time.
6: Wait, did you try to test it on yourself or just tried to spray it to make sure it worked?
4: No, I wanted to see what the spray stream would look like, so I sprayed it out at a bunch of trees, and then a gust of wind blew the bear spray back into my face, and it really wasn't a great time. I essentially bear maced myself.
5: That's like, aren't those like 10 times stronger than like pepper spray, a traditional pepper spray?
4: I mean, traditional pepper spray seems pretty bad. Like, I've watched those videos where like police officers, I think, have to be pepper sprayed before they can use it. The bear mace wasn't fun either, though, which, you know, good to know it's working. It piss off the bear, which is what you need in that situation. I don't want to get mauled. What else we got, Devin?
5: All right, this one is the, I feel old part of the segment. Once popular 90s babies' names are steadily disappearing from birth announcements as parents move toward newer, more distinctive, or revived vintage choices. Former classroom staples such as Ashley, Jessica, Brittany, Chelsea, Ryan, Jordan, Kyle, and Brandon have seen major declines in use, making them increasingly associated with the generation that grew up in the 90s. Rather than today's newborns. Junior, thoughts on the 90s getting declined?
4: Yeah, you know, it's tough for me because when you grow up with the name Mike, you're kind of used to being one of many. You walk into any classroom when I grew up in the 90s and early 2000s, they say Mike and like eight heads would whip around. It was like the number one most popular boy name for something like 9 or 10 years running. And so part of me is sad we're losing recipes. I'm getting to the point where people are going to start asking, do we still make Mikes the way they do with like Mildreds or Gertrudes or those names that we thought we left in the 20s?
5: Those are coming back.
4: Oh, wow, we're doing Gertrudes again.
5: Well, I'm not sure who Gertrude is, but like the old-timey names are kind of making a little, like Rose, you know, those come back.
6: I'm looking at the top boy names, Liam, Noah, Oliver, Theodore, Henry, James, Elijah, Mateo.
4: Are we just giving people British names now?
6: Mateo is in the top 10.
4: I mean, Liam and the rest of those sound, I mean, maybe it's because our Liam is British, but it sounds like maybe we're doing British names now. I wonder where Rich is on those lists. Rich Eisen coming up next. You're on ESPN Radio and the ESPN app.
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1: Oh, hey, everybody. Welcome to this edition of the Rich Eisen Show. Second straight day, it's a quarter zip day. You know, because I'm just, again, looking out at these Major League Baseball games. People wearing hoodies, getting those mock necks going. Somebody's got a moderate calf strain. It's wondering why the hell's the manager saying he's got a moderate calf strain when he plans on playing in the all wild card series, even though
5: oddly
1: people think he's not playing in the wild card series. Oh, is this thing on?
5: Really specific.
1: Wait a minute.
5: But it's 90 degrees here. It's not really quarter zip weather in California.
1: I am, this is what's called broadcasting. Okay. It's not called narrow casting.
5: Okay.
1: At any rate, it looks great on Disney Plus and the ESPN app. Hey, radio audience, you should call us too if you want, just like if you're watching us. ESPN Radio and Sirius XM Channel 80 audience, the number is 844-204-RICH, number to dial. Pete Golding of Ole Miss Football is going to join us. Listen, I'm sure he's already page turned. I'm sorry, I got to turn the page back. I'm doing my best.
5: So like last Saturday?
1: I'm going to do my best. Yeah.
5: Okay.
1: I haven't spoken to him. I mean, he's like, we'll talk Thursday. I'm like, all right. I'll take you. We got to talk about last Saturday. Big game against Florida as well. NFL season begins tonight for week 3. Mm. And we got that teed up for Chase Daniel, who'll join us. In hour number 2, you got the Falcons and the Packers. Jonathan Tucker's back here, one of our first ever in-studio guests for a celebrity.
5: Yeah, man.
1: Because when this thing started, close to now coming up on 12 years ago, we were owned and operated by DirecTV, and there is a big show that he was in called Kingdom. And at any rate, he's back in support of American Hostage, which airs Sundays on MGM Plus, starring John Hamm. So when John was taking his sweet-ass time making draft choices in our best ball league, saying, I'm sorry, I'm making prestige television.
5: Yeah.
1: He's referring to shows like this one.
5: Got it.
1: And as I mentioned, 844-204-RICH, it's a higher register Thursday, which means Chris Brockman, TJ Jefferson, and I will give you our opinions about the upcoming National Football League week that we need to go higher register and believe in. So that's coming up.
5: John Hamm's in last place in best ball, so.
1: Oh, okay. So he needs some help.
5: You know what I mean? Yeah. So.
1: Just 2 weeks in. How are you, TJ? Good to see you.
6: I mean, John Hamm's last place in best ball, but he's kind of like first place in life.
1: Yes, that's
6: so
1: true.
5: Good point.
1: He's got the whole world in his hands.
5: Good point. He's going to be a dad soon.
1: Good to see you, Del Tufo, as well.
7: Hey, Michael.
1: And what's up, Christopher Brock?
8: What's up, man?
6: What's up, Rich?
8: What up, man?
1: Well, he's still trying to figure stuff out in the NFL. That's what I'm trying to do.
6: Yeah, I mean, it's only two weeks. It's the very first week 3 of an NFL season that you've ever had without an appendix.
1: So that's true.
7: You got to keep thinking
1: about it. Look at you. Thanks for that bit extender. We're going to keep extending that.
6: Rich, this is a never-ending bit. Your appendix is not coming back.
1: Yep. It's not walking through that door.
6: It's not coming back.
1: You know, not walking through that door like Larry Bird.
6: You're going to have your first birthday without an appendix.
1: McHale and your appendix not walking through that door.
7: You know where it is.
6: You don't want to hate anyone. I really disliked Rick Pitino during those years.
1: I know you did.
6: God, he was awful.
1: I know. But just trying to figure stuff out.
6: Boop, boop, boop, boop.
1: About, you know, we saw some teams in week 1 do something poor.

0: early, and then week two, fine. Week two, great. Week one, great. Week two, poorly. It's not, you know, you got 2-0 teams in Buffalo, Cincinnati, Kansas City, Las Vegas. You got a 2-0 team sitting in Philadelphia. Got a 2-0 team sitting in Minneapolis, Minnesota.
1: Minnesota.
0: And you got a 2-0 team sitting in Seattle, Washington, Santa Clara, California. That's it. We had a 2-0 teams fresh out of those 2-0 teams. You know, you got an 0-2 team sitting in Miami, Florida.
1: Ooh, baby.
0: You got an 0-2 team sitting all over the NFC and AFC South. You got an 0-2 team sitting, our neighbors across the way. What's up with that?
1: Yeah, I mean.
0: An 0-2 team sitting in Washington, D.C., kind of figure out how close they were to the Commanders and going 2-0 even. On the road against division opponents. You know? So, to kind of figure out who's real and who's not. So we came up with a new segment. We're going to do maybe every single week three of the NFL season.
1: I like it.
0: Here on out. As long as we're fortunate enough to have the runway here. You know, I'm always going to do my best to have that runway right down the road from LAX here in Los Angeles, California. Mm. We're calling it For Real or For Gazy.
2: This is the first I'm hearing this.
0: Yeah. That's because we made it up about 45 minutes
1: an hour ago.
0: Everyone's wondering, how do you put your stuff together?
2: It just came out.
0: Yeah, sometimes you just slap it together. Yeah. Here's what we're going to do. I wanted to initially call it fun or for gays.
1: Yeah, fun, yeah.
0: And Chris is like, how about for real or for gays?
1: For real.
0: Yeah.
2: Yeah, that makes sense.
0: It does. So we came up with this so recently, we don't have a drop or anything for it.
1: No, we don't. It's just how you know. We can sing it, I guess.
0: What? How are we going to run this here?
1: I am going to run five teams by you.
0: Okay.
1: And you are going to, TJ, chime in. Mike, nobody cares what you think.
2: Oh,
0: hey.
1: Go.
2: That was me.
1: For real.
0: Yes.
1: Or Fugazi.
0: Okay.
2: I can shut his mic off.
0: No, don't do that.
2: I would never
0: do that. I need it for the first and hopefully of many editions of For Real or Fugazi. We could even do this later on in the season.
2: But really, no one does care what I mean, I don't know.
0: That's not true.
1: Mike, you're a tremendous luck.
2: Mike, you have the highest Q rating on
0: this. Give us a little bit of background. Little tunes, thank you so much.
2: Share that I have music.
0: The first ever edition of For Real or Fugazi in the National Football League, Chris Brockman.
1: First team up for bids, guys. They looked fantastic in week one, winning on the road. Come back home. Loss. What happened?
0: You the Ravens?
1: The Baltimore Ravens.
0: Oh, they're for real. I think they're for real. Let's get Zay Flowers back on the field and see what that looks like.
3: I think you should pause before that and then let a drop go for real or Fugazi.
1: Well, you say it.
3: We're just working.
0: You want to do that?
1: You say it.
3: Okay.
0: Hold on. Start again then. Go ahead. Go ahead. Ask again.
1: Rich, first item up for bids.
0: Yeah.
1: They won on the road.
0: Yes.
1: And they lost at home.
0: Yes.
1: The Baltimore Ravens.
3: For real or Fugazi?
0: There we go. All right. I'll go for real.
1: Yeah.
2: Whoa.
0: Hey. I'll go for... come on, man. We're going to find out if the... I don't know if the Saints are one of the teams that you're giving me shortly.
1: They're not.
0: Okay.
1: They should be 2-0.
0: The Saints are for real, too, I think. So, I'm disappointed in the way week two went for them. But you could see around the edges here that they're... improved defensively, and Derrick Henry is still Derrick Henry. Do you hear Brian Schottenheimer getting ready for him in Brazil? Talking about how you never know how big he is until you stand next to him. And right. I can confirm that,
1: yeah,
0: by the way.
1: Fact. Yeah.
0: I can confirm that. And so the Ravens are for real. They got the quarterback. They've got the running back. They've got the receiver and Zay Flowers when he comes back, too.
1: Mark Andrews looks good so far.
0: Yes, sir. And defensively, they've got stars that can make a difference with a new way of doing things on offense and in the head coaching position. So I like them. I think they're for real.
1: Okay, great.
0: What else?
3: All right, next. That picture was my nightmares, by the way. For the radio listeners, it was Derrick Henry and Lamar Jackson. That's what my nightmares are going to look like Saturday night.
0: That's possible.
1: Well, speaking of you, TJ, this team lost a division road game in week one. Didn't look good doing it. Went back home. Oh, gaddy. Dallas Cowboys.
3: For real or Fugazi?
0: I'm going to go for real.
1: Ooh.
0: I'm going for real.
1: Because you want it to be for real?
0: No, because I said that was for real for months.
1: Well, yeah.
0: Then I got very angry at you, TJ,
3: like,
0: for letting me down.
3: To do with it.
0: Yes, you did.
3: I mean, it was my fault.
0: Oh, no. I'm still going to put my hat on for real, whether they're gaudy.
1: Gaudy.
0: The real deal on offense, the greatest offense there is. is one thing. Defensively, I'm going to say they gave up, you know, 28 one week, gave up 20 the next.
4: Yeah.
0: Hey, it's a high register Thursday.
3: Progressively.
0: All I'm saying is that looks like an improvement to me.
4: Yeah.
0: You know? Hey, fewer points is not something to shake a stick at.
3: Yeah, Chris, like how many spreads are more than eight, right?
1: You know, not
3: like,
1: often.
0: For real.
1: Often during the week.
0: Cowboys are for
1: Cowboys
0: real.
1: Cowboys for real.
0: Yeah. Yeah.
1: Okay. All right, third up here. This team, man, they got run all over in week one, then did the running over in week two. Big game this week on the road, the Carolina Panthers.
3: The Panthers, are they for real? Are they for Gazy?
0: Good one. For Gazy.
3: It was my Christopher Walken.
1: Thank you, Christopher Walken.
0: I still got to see.
1: Oh. No love for Bryce Young.
0: Right? It's not that I have no love for Bryce Young. Get out of here with that noise. You know I took Teterola McMillan in our best ball league, and
1: I
0: think
1: Coker,
0: he's going to be a 1,000-yard receiver, and Coker's fifth in the league in receiving. How about Jonathan Brooks being out for 6 weeks now?
1: It's a bummer, man.
3: Catch a break.
1: But Chuba's been awesome.
0: Listen, we're going to find out how good Carolina's defense is at some point. I don't know if this week's going to be the test against Case Keenum potentially or Tyson Bagent in the Bears offense, but pardon me, against Cleveland coming home with Deshaun Watson is what I'm saying.
1: So
0: I'm going to say they're offensively they're for real. Defensively, I'm going to go for Gazy.
1: Oh,
0: split the baby here.
4: Wow.
0: I mean, Jack Strand, everybody.
3: Private Dick.
1: Yeah, I mean
0: Jack Strand.
1: Yeah,
0: seems like that again. That was the that's the pilot of the show they're trying to pitch to go after R.J. Tucker.
1: Right. Yeah.
0: Is that what it is? Did I get that right?
1: R.J. Tucker. Yeah. Okay. Yeah. Good show.
0: Thank you. On ABC, Jack Strand.
1: Jack Strand.
0: We won't see him tonight.
1: Starring Paul Rudd.
0: I shouldn't say that, but
1: we might. We might.
0: Jack Strand is going to be there.
1: We might.
0: No way. What else? Chris?
1: Okay, two more. This team.
0: By the way, I like for real or for Gazy. I'm enjoying this. I'm
3: enjoying it so far.
1: Played well, tight defensive win at home to start the season. Went on the road, kind of got their butts kicked. We talked to Cam Hayward this week. The Pittsburgh Steelers.
3: Steelers, for real or for Gazy?
0: Can I say they're for real in terms of being above 500
1: for the season?
0: Huh? They're for real on defense. I think they're for Gazy on offense. That's where I'm thinking right now.
1: Are they more like,
0: I mean, what was that about with Rodgers saying, you know, that he needs to do a better job of telling them what plays to call better?
1: I don't know, man. I don't know what that was. And can DK Metcalf, like, let's go, man. The season started.
0: Right. So
3: they're for Gazy?
0: Yeah, I think that's the way I'm going on that one.
1: Neither running back practice yesterday.
0: Oof. Cincinnati's coming to town, too.
1: Mm-hmm.
0: What else, Chris? We got
1: last one. This is a team that made it all the way to the AFC Championship game last year. Looked horrible in week one. Then a huge home win in week two. The Denver Broncos.
0: Oh, I thought you were the Patriots. Patriots are for Gazy.
1: They're not on the list.
0: Oh, okay.
1: Yeah.
3: For real, for Gazy.
0: Oh, Denver's for real. Denver's for real. I think Denver's going to be like around 500, close to the middle point of the season. Everyone's going to be like, "Oh," and then they're going to push the pedal to the metal. Their schedule is really tough.
3: Their defense is great,
0: but they're for real, man. They're for real.
1: Okay.
0: And offensively, we saw Jalen Waddle. I am concerned about their running back room being banged up again.
1: Yeah.
0: But yeah, they're for real.
1: Oh,
0: the Broncos are for real. The Patriots are for Gazy.
1: Well, again, not on the list.
3: Wow.
0: What?
1: We didn't.
0: I mean, I thought you were talking about the AFC Championship team.
3: I got to admit, that's where I thought he was going.
0: Not lost in the road to start.
1: Not a team that's on
0: 1 or week
1: good.
0: 2 at home.
1: It's on the list.
5: Yeah, I think we need one more.
0: Oh, we got one more.
1: We don't.
5: All right, we'll get one more.
0: We don't have one more?
1: No.
3: The Patriots.
0: Oh, the Patriots are one more.
1: They're not on the list.
3: DJ said.
0: Again. Why are they not on the list?
1: Not.
3: Rich, this team went to the Super Bowl.
0: I'm getting ready for next Tuesday, by the way.
3: Next Tuesday?
0: Oh, yeah.
1: What's next Tuesday?
0: Who's starting for the Red Sox next Tuesday?
1: Great question.
0: It's totally
1: it'll be
0: right.
1: Sonny Gray, but it'll probably be totally because it will go left, right, left.
0: Right?
1: Yeah.
0: Okay.
3: Oh, 3 games.
0: Here we go, baby.
3: I watched that whole Sox game.
0: Schlittler. It's going to be Schlittler totally.
1: You fall asleep?
3: 17 hits, all singles? Yeah, that was boring.
1: It was a rough game. Got the one run. It's all that matters.
0: Schlittler and Tolley.
1: Yeah. Totally, and then it'll totally
0: be,
1: great.
0: And then it'll be.
1: Oh, he loves hugs. It's like Olaf.
0: It'll be Freed. It'll be Freed.
1: Sonny Gray.
0: Where's it going to be? Like, you got to go Schlittler. Then you're going to go Cole. Schlittler, Cole.
1: I don't know.
0: Freed.
1: Cole can't pitch against
0: Rodon. Just had an incredible finish too.
1: Off.
0: Hmm.
1: We own that guy.
0: Who, Freed?
1: No. Well, Garrett Cole.
0: Oh, Cole.
5: Hmm. Hello.
0: You own him. See what I'm saying?
1: Why is Aaron Judge
0: Cole is Fugazi?
1: Again?
0: Cole, for real or Fugazi?
1: Oh, Cole is Fugazi.
0: Cole is Fugazi.
2: Fugazi.
1: Hmm. You think you got your money's worth when you signed that dude?
0: Oh, absolutely.
1: Really?
0: Oh, yeah.
1: How many rings you got?
0: Okay, is that how many?
2: Tarski.
0: That's the measure of it.
1: What? When, what are we playing for?
2: Money.
1: Playing for money? What are you, Vladimir Guerrero over there?
2: No, I'm Juan Soto. What do you think?
0: Look at us, man.
1: That is the most insane quote I've ever
2: it's
1: heard.
2: Really not, but
1: it really is.
2: It really is.
0: He didn't get paid for what he's doing this year. He's gotten paid for past performance.
2: Can I be honest with you?
1: That's really not how the contract
2: works. I've had this argument for this conversation for with my friends since I was about 15, 16 years old.
0: Yes.
2: And we always wonder that. Do you get paid for what you did? Because half of it for what you did?
1: No.
2: And then the other half for like what?
0: Yes, you always like get paid for what you did because you've proven you've done it.
2: Yeah.
0: But the amount of money that is on the that's larger than the one that you made while showing you can do it is for what you're supposed to do next. And you know, like in all honesty, you know, if I'm a fan of the Blue Jays watching Vlad Jr. not perform up to the previous years this year, I'm going full John Hamm. That's what the money is for. You know? That's what wait a minute, it's not. It's not for what you've done.
1: Right.
0: It's what you've done grants you the opportunity for the raise, but the raise is there for what you're supposed to do next.
6: That's what the money is for.
0: Bingo. Bingo.
6: Thanks, John.
0: So when I read that Vlad Jr. quote, that's what I was thinking.
1: Whoa.
0: You know, it's like, yes, you proved what you could do, which gives you the opportunity for the raise. But the raise is for what you're supposed to continue to do and go next.
1: Yeah.
0: Because a fan that's wondering what's next isn't sitting there saying, the banner doesn't get raised about, oh, those five great years. The banner doesn't read your contract rider.
1: He has 9 home runs this year.
0: It's been pretty tough for him. But let's take a break. Pete Golding of Ole Miss is next. They got Florida, pretty tough for him. But let's take a break. Pete Golding of Ole Miss is next. They got Florida.
1: They're dogs to Florida.
0: They're dogs to Florida.
1: Come on.
0: Okay, even John Sumrall is saying, what's up with that? but Pete Golding, the head coach of Ole Miss, is coming up. You at 844-204-RICH being the number to dial. And we've got Higher Register coming up at the end of this hour, number one. Our takes coming up right here on the Rich Eisen Show.
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16: 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All right, before Pete Golding joins us, let's do this now. I said I was going to do it at the end of the hour. But, you know, listen, we've been around these parts here on the Rich Eisen Show for a bit. And we just decided to make a segment out of what we constantly did over and over again, which is go hire a register to say things that we don't really believe in. In our heart of hearts.
17: I can really remember the first time this happened.
16: I don't remember it.
17: I said something and you were like, you just went higher register. Yep. And I was like, huh? And you're like, you know what that means? And then you were like, boom.
16: So now once a week, we're going to deliver to you a statement for the upcoming National Football League week that we got to go higher register to really believe.
18: I don't believe it.
16: And this thing has got so much legs. This segment has so much running time. It's actually sponsored.
18: Hey.
16: Higher Register, brought to you by Sonos.
19: There's a chance.
20: The Rich Eisen shows.
19: That there could be.
20: Higher Register. Take of the week.
16: Presented by Sonos, everybody. Okay. Christopher.
21: Okay.
16: You're first up. Give us the Higher Register take of the week.
21: This is a team that has thoroughly disappointed in the first 2 weeks. All the hopes and the nerds love these guys, and they've looked awful. And I've been saying the season's over, but I just don't want to give up on Herbert and the Chargers just yet.
16: Mm.
18: Really?
21: Just don't do it.
18: I don't know if I believe.
21: Sneaky dog this weekend.
16: Sneaky dog. I thought you were talking about our new puppy sneaking around on Najee Davenport in our house.
21: Oh, still? Still?
16: Yeah, last night.
21: Oh, God. Don't give up on Herbert just yet, guys.
16: All right. What else you got over there?
17: Hey, low key, this is my least favorite thing to do.
16: Because you don't do higher register. You've got a voice that is difficult to go higher register.
17: I know we shouldn't read the comments, but I read the comments last week.
16: No, don't do it.
17: They hated me.
16: You know what? I don't read the comments.
17: So I'm going to try it. Here we go. I don't know. But, you know, it's the Sean Watson's first home start since he was booed in the preseason.
16: Yeah, do it.
17: Yeah,
16: but don't
17: worry.
21: Yeah, boy.
17: Everything's going to be just fine with the Browns. The fans are going to love him. They won the game. He's going to throw some touchdowns. He's going to be fine.
16: All right.
17: He's going to be fine.
16: Not bad. Well done.
21: I'm taking them to win this week.
16: Okay. You're really going to do that straight out?
21: I think I am.
16: Straight up. You're really going to do that?
21: I think I'm going to do it.
16: I think that's a great idea.
21: Thank you.
17: He won't.
16: Okay, guys. Here we go. It's my first higher register of the season. Because I was out last week.
21: Oh, that's right.
17: It's true.
16: And you know what? It wasn't a bad nap for the appendix. All right.
21: Colleen really nailed it.
16: Oh, yeah. Hey, don't say it that way.
21: What?
16: All right, listen. It's been brutal. It's been brutal. Awful. The Cooper Rush of the Dallas Cowboys did not walk through the door in Atlanta last week or in Pittsburgh the week before. And Jack Strand wasn't the answer.
17: Predator.
16: Unless it was for Devin Lloyd's personal stat sheet.
21: Right?
16: I just feel.
17: What do you feel, Rich?
16: That Michael Penix Jr. tonight on Thursday Night Football to kick off week three. I kind of feel that Penix is going to straighten the Falcons out. Yep. I kind of feel like Michael Penix is going to go out there and he's going to find Pitts and he's going to find London. And the Bijan game's going to be running and passing and catching because Penix is spinning it.
17: Okay.
16: I understand, you know, it didn't work out last year when he was healthy before he got hurt. But the year before, Falcons turned to him at the end of the season and said, all right, the floor's yours. Try and make the playoffs. And he almost did it. I kind of think Penix is going to straighten the Falcons. Straight out.
17: When was the last time he had played football?
16: And I'll be honest, I kind of can't believe TJ didn't do a "That's What She Said" joke. That's the biggest upset.
17: Well, you know, after a while.
16: Higher register. 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I kind of can't believe TJ didn't do a "That's What She Said" joke. That's the biggest upset.
17: Well, you know, after a while.
16: Higher register. 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Love the sound. 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
21: I kind of like the over tonight.
16: I'm just saying, man. I'm just saying. Kind of think Penix can do it. And if he

0: doesn't, look out below. Look out below. Because if he's not the answer and it doesn't look any different, then what are they going to do? Turn to Tua at some point and say, hey, how's your back? And hope that he's the answer. And if not, 2027 draft. How would Trinidad Chambliss look in that system?
1: Oh, baby.
0: That's called a transition.
2: What
0: I can see Ole Miss is checking in right now, and hopefully Pete Golding's going to sit in that chair in short order.
1: Trinidad Chambliss just sounds like a star.
0: Dude, man.
1: If I didn't know what he did, I'd be like, whatever this guy does,
0: sounds
1: he's
0: like
1: the top
0: a star,
1: of
0: it. Looks like a star, is a star, sir. I'm not just saying that because the coach of Ole Miss football just sat in the chair. Pleased to have on this program, everybody. Fresh off of the win over LSU, getting set to take on Florida. I believe for the first time, Pete Golding is here on the Rich Eisen Show. Good to see you, Coach. How are you? Let's
3: go. I'm good, man. Appreciate you having me.
0: What a pleasure meeting you. What a pleasure meeting you.
3: Yeah, nice to meet you. Yeah, heard a lot of good things about you.
0: I will take that and run with it. Before we do, I just got to jump in. So, Nick Saban hires you in Alabama. What is that interview prior to the 2018 season like for you at that point of your career, Pete?
3: Yeah, so I was at University of Texas San Antonio at the time, and actually had taken a job at Ole Miss. It was the year of the 10th assistant that actually didn't start until January. So Matt Luke was the head coach here, and interviewed with him in early December. And then about 2 days later, I got a call from Ed Manowitz out of Alabama. And it's like, hey, coach, you know, wants to interview, you know, Pruitt, our DC, is taking the Tennessee job. You know, nobody knows that yet, so we're going to send a plane out on Sunday. So I landed in Tuscaloosa about 12:30 that Sunday. I got to the facility right at 1. I met with Coach Saban in his office, first time I've ever met him. Didn't know really anybody in the building. And his office is connected to the staff room, which I was not aware of. So he's like, hey, come on, we'll start the interview.
4: I had a jacket on that I borrowed from our safety coach, and like I took the jacket off, and he's like, all right, hop up on the whiteboard. And just started going through and giving me, you know, offensive formations and plays and, you know, what in your package, how do you defend them? A lot of it was plus one run game, you know, quarterback run game and GT and all those type of things. And about halfway through it, I kind of figured out, I'm like, man, this is Clemson's offense. And so in 3 weeks from then, they were playing Clemson in the Sugar Bowl in the semifinal game. So, you know, I think he was kind of just picking my brain. But I was on the whiteboard from probably about 1:10 until he had a dance recital for his granddaughter at 7. And about 6:55, he's like, look, coach, you're not going to believe this, but I got to run. Miss Terry's going to divorce me if I don't hit this dance recital. So these other guys will take over. So coach left about 6:55, and they turned our UTSA tape on with everybody else in the room and went through a couple games with those guys. And then Tosh Lupoy was the coordinator at the time, or interim at that point. And we went to dinner, and coach called him while we were at dinner. He's like, hey, bring him by. And so we went to Coach Saban's house about 9:15 that night, and Miss Terry opened the door and, you know, pulled me in. She's like, hey, you want a beer? I'm like, sure. You know, I was drinking a cold Miller Lite on Saban's couch. Didn't realize that he didn't drink at the time. Mm. And he's like, hey, let's go upstairs. They got a little pool room upstairs. And we went up there, and he's like, look, man, you did a great job, and we want to hire you. I'm like, well, I'm all in. He's like, do you want to know what position you coach? I'm like, coach, man, I'm good. He's like, you want to know how much money you made? I'm like, coach, I'm good, man. And so that's how it happened, man. So, you know, made the call back to my family at that point, and like, look, you know, put Oxford on hold. We're going to Tuscaloosa. Wow.
0: What a day in the life, Pete Golding. Seriously, because in all honesty, it reminds me of when I got hired by ESPN in 1996. I came from a small market TV station in Redding, California, and there were more people in the newsroom when I walked in at ESPN than there was the entire operation in Redding. And that sounds like what, in that you walk into Saban's office, he takes you into some spot, and there's more people there, I'd imagine, in the staff room than, you know, UTSA, right?
3: Probably UTSA, Southern Miss, and Southeastern combined. Yeah.
0: And it's Nick Saban who's walking you around, man.
3: Yeah. Like, yeah.
0: It's probably tough to keep your head about you. And then on that team, Pat Surtain, right? Surtain was in the secondary.
3: Yeah.
0: Hurts being a quarterback, and that was after Tua replaced him in the national championship game. Do you have any memories of Hurts walking around and, you know, and going through? Obviously, that's not in your side of the ball at all. But, you know, him having to go through what he's going through, and then he's called upon later that year to

0: to get in a big game?
1: Yeah, so I actually, when I joined them that first of December, that first week of December, that was going into that semifinal game in the Sugar Bowl versus Clemson, where Hurts was still the starting quarterback. And so he started that game, and then the next game was the national championship game, you know, in the Georgia Dome where we were playing Georgia. And so I was in the halftime deal when, you know, they made the change from Jalen to Tua. But I was so impressed with Jalen and his

0: Jackson show. What do I need to know about Trinidad Chambliss I already don't? What do you got?
1: I mean, an elite competitor, as you know, has got the competitive character, you know, that you're looking for. I think he's quieter than people think, you know, especially when he first got here, kind of had that D2 mindset to come in here and work extremely hard and just prepare for my opportunity. And, you know, people forget that those first two games of last year, you know, he wasn't the starter. And so he came in very humble and worked extremely hard and then got his opportunity when Austin Simmons went down in that Kentucky game and didn't look back. But I think his attention to detail and his focus, you know, how close his relationship is with the Lord and how big that is for him, I think a lot of people don't realize. And, you know, the positive leadership that he has on our team just based on who he is and how he approaches his work is something I hope my two boys, you know, one day can be talked about, you know, the way that I talk about him. He's just a great dude that is a team first guy. And yeah, he's super talented, but it's because he works his butt off.
0: How old are your boys?
1: So my oldest one's 14. I got a middle one that's 11. I got a little girl that's 8. So.
0: Okay, so you're in it. You're in the soup. You're in the thick for sure. I very few players in college football make me, you know, jump off the couch or just say something on the couch quite like him. I mean, the throws, the way that he plays on the edge, literally, figuratively, is exciting. What is that like for you, a defensive-minded head coach? Yeah. What is that like for you?
1: That was the thing for me when he first came in, because we're normally going one defense versus two offense, and he was a two at that point. So we would go in these scrimmages. I'm like, man, this dude is Houdini. I mean, like, you know, you think you got him caged up and the ability to extend plays, and, you know, you can't view him as just a plus-one athletic quarterback. He's got elite arm talent. He makes good decisions. So, you know, we saw it early here that the dude's wired the right way, made of the right things, and, you know, the play's just getting started when he decides to escape a little bit, and that's when everybody kind of is at the edge of their seat. But, you know, love his development as a quarterback. I think, you know, JDB and Joe have done a really good job with him and going through his progressions and checking us into the right protections and all that. So I really think he's elevated his game to the next level this year.
0: How badly did you want to win the game last weekend?
1: I want to win every game, man. I don't care what it is.
0: No.
1: I hate losing. We all put too much into this, you know, to go out there and not play well. I was really happy, to be honest with you, and I said it after the game, for our administration, you know, from the top down, from Glenn Boyce, our chancellor, and Keith Carter, our AD. I think they caught a lot of flack through the whole situation, and they stayed strong to who they were and what they said the entire time. And, you know, for them to have a little closure and for it to work out, quote unquote, you know, right now, the way that they saw it, I think was great for them. And I was really excited for our players. A lot of them had a lot of options to go a lot of different places. You know, they stayed here based on what this place had done for them and kind of invested and bought into what we were talking about. And then for that to come to fruition for them in a big game was awesome to see.
0: Now, listen, I'm going to take another swing at this a different way. I'll take another swing at this a different way. Because, again, the way that you were born into being the coach at Ole Miss, wild, whacked out. I mean, we could come up with so many different ways that you can't prepare. There's no preparation for it, right? Until you live it and go through it. And then all of that stuff gets dredged up again after you've page turned and gotten everything settled the way that you do things. But for you to have a game like that against the guy you replaced, the guy who left, the guy who gave you an opportunity, let's be honest as well, that's an opportunity for you. And for you to show the way that you are now the HC, not this guy on the screen. You are the HC now, and it's your program. And for you to actually win that game at home, that's got to be huge for you, quite frankly.
1: No, I mean, it is, I think, beating any good team and any good football coach. And I put Kiff in that category, you know, and it was no different than playing Kirby in the Sugar Bowl, man. I mean, when you play good teams that are coached really well, like, you got to get them prepared and you got to make good decisions, but your players got to go out there and execute at a high level. So I didn't look at it as the Super Bowl. I said that before, and that's the truth. I didn't look at it like he's my big brother and all that type of stuff. You know, I mean, I think it really helped me being in Alabama those 5.5 years and playing a lot of big games. And you put your focus back to the attention to detail and the preparation and all that. But was there a feeling after the game that you were excited? You're damn right. I mean, like, so there's part of that, whether I'm playing Kiffin pickleball or football, I'm trying to whoop his ass. So, you know, there's that piece of it after it to where was excited for our players and our administration, you know, and our staff put a lot into it. And for that reward, we get to go play Florida in the Swamp as a top 25 team. So congratulations.
0: Yeah, I know exactly right. one last follow-up. I'm mandated to ask, do you really play Kiffin and pickleball, or is that just a phrase?
1: That was, I think they did. It wasn't like a 30 for 30. It was something ESPN.

0: somebody was doing something on them that they went out there and me and his brother played him and his other guy. And somehow that didn't make the footage, but I think there's a reason why.
1: Got it.
2: And if I need to know about Sam Levitt's availability, do I ask you as well? Or that was just a one-shot thing? That was just a one-shot thing. He doesn't...
0: You can't ask me because I'll be told wrong, I can assure you.
2: I got you. That one was crazy, too. Have you had any contact with Lane since that game at all?
0: Yeah, absolutely. Yeah. He called a couple times on Sunday. I missed him. We talked the other night. So, like I said, he's a good buddy of mine. And, we definitely still talk. So no hard feelings there. I'm sure he's excited about next year.
2: All right. I assume you saw Coach Sumrall's statement about the betting line in Las Vegas on this game. Did you see that soundbite, Coach?
0: I have heard that there are a lot of drugs in Vegas. Is that line?
2: Yes. That is the one. How do you handle that portion of the next game here, Coach?
0: Well, I mean, I think in anything, history is the best indicator of the future, and that's what I've said several times this week. I mean, my last remembrance of going through the swamp was in 2024 as number 14 in the country versus a 5-5 Florida team, not a 3-0 Florida team that was ranked in the top 25, and we didn't win the game. So we know how this league is. You know how this league is. If we read all the press clippings all week and we don't prepare really well and practice really well, it's going to be hard to win. And so we got to go in there and take care of the football and tackle really well. I think this is one of the better, Florida offenses that I've seen. I think Buster does an unbelievable job. I got a lot of respect for Sumrall and the toughness that his teams play with, and they always come prepared. So we know this is going to be a battle, and we're going to have to be at our best.
2: Do you, at any moment in time this week, Coach Pete Golding, have a sort of speech where the general message is there's no banners hung here, no We Beat Lane banners here? Like, is that something you're going to address with the team flat out?
0: I mean, that was more last week, to be honest with you, and that was even pregame. It was like, look, man, don't be surprised when you go out there and play the way that you should and the way that you're capable of what it looks like, but do it with class. I mean, that was the whole purpose. Once you start making one game bigger than another, right, whether you win it, or how do you get them back up for the next one? And if you lose it, heaven forbid that, then now what does it look like? Is the season over? So, like, I just don't know. I don't treat things that way. And so it's a great opportunity for guys to go out and compete and increase their value. It's a great opportunity for us as a team to go 1-0 that week. And if you're not at your best in this league, you're going to get your ass beat. So I think that was much more last week than it was this week. I mean, we're all well aware of this. What have you done for me lately business? And, yeah, they're building statues right now, and I'll have for sale signs next week. I mean, we got to be doing our stuff, and we got to play really well and put a good product on tape.
2: I think that's called rat poison, right?
0: I've heard that plenty. Yeah. So we can set our own trap. Traps are done by ourselves in our own building, not somebody else. So
2: I love it. I like that. I might use that one if you don't mind. And have you had a last one for you? Have you had a moment in your first now coming up full year in your role there? Had a moment where you stopped yourself, wow, I sound like Saban. I'm doing what Nick did. Have you had a moment like that at all?
0: I mean, I think other people have brought it to my attention. Like the whole hand deal, like I've never watched a press conference and like, hey, what does he do with his hands? It's just always like, it just happens. I don't know. And like, obviously, I think anytime you're around somebody that you respect that does a really good job, there's two notebooks you're taking, the because of in spite of, and you want to make sure you continue to do the things, that you won because of. So I was around the best one to ever do it, in my opinion. And so there's so many things that I learned from him while I was there that I knew, hey, if I was ever dumb enough to take one of these jobs, I'm going to make sure that I do that within the program, right? Because I saw it firsthand and what it did for the young players and the student athletes, not only on the football field, but more importantly in life. So hopefully there's a lot of things that people are saying that. I think that's a good thing, not a bad thing.
2: Okay. I hope you enjoyed D's questions.
0: I like it. Every day it's stretch, man. Every day it's stretch. Somebody was getting got.
2: So. Fantastic. Thanks for the time, and I hope first of many here on the program. Thank you.
0: Awesome. Appreciate you, Rich.
2: Right back at you. That's Pete Golding, everybody. Ole Miss football head coach. See, I tried that D's right there. That was great. I really enjoyed chatting with him.
3: It was fun.
2: Big game this weekend. Big game this weekend. All right, let's take a break. 844-204-RICH. Phone lines are lit. That makes my day.
3: Let's go.
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1: Wiz.
0: I believe that's spelled without an H.
2: Khalifa?
0: You're on the Rich Eisen Show. What's up, Wiz?
3: I'm calling because I just have to tell you the Monday take you did on Jalen Rose, the poise take, was without question the greatest 5 minutes of sports talk radio in the history of sports talk radio. I think you should clear the mantle, submit that for Emmy consideration, and put a big fat Emmy up on your mantle.
0: How about that, Wiz? Thank you. I think you meant Jalen Hurts, not Jalen Rose, but
3: Jalen Hurts. Also, and I just want to speak for a lot of America. We all want to come back as Cooper in our next life.
0: My boy.
3: Keep up the good work.
0: That's my boy.
3: And love the show.
0: Thanks, Wiz. Wow, that's very nice of you to say that.
2: Black and yellow, black and yellow.
1: You know what it is.
0: I'm still getting a lot of blowback from Philadelphia saying, I will show you how happy I am about the Eagles winning these games.
1: Yeah, exactly.
0: Like, okay.
1: Thank you.
0: That's great. You should be. I'm pleased to hear that. There are some that are just like, why are we having trouble beating the Titans? The Jets certainly didn't appear to have them, but we have them. Why is our quarterback throwing this interception? Why do we need our quarterback to make these great throws that he's making to win the game? That's all. And it's just part and parcel of going about your business in Philadelphia. It just is. You could say the same thing about New York, same thing about Boston as well. You know what I mean? Same thing. I just feel like it's the oxygen that Philadelphia needs to operate in. That's all. Let's go to Sadler in Madison, Wisconsin. What's up, Sadler?
4: Hey, Rich, how's it going?
0: How are you?
4: I am good. I want to talk about tonight's game with the Packers.
0: Yep.
4: And the Falcons.
0: What do you got?
4: Well, first off, I think that I know I said in the when I played the game, the Citizen game, I picked the Packers to win that one. But I am hesitant only on the opposite side because of Michael Penix. What's going on with him? Mm-hmm. And I don't know how. If you don't have him on the pitch count or something about that tonight, because of being the starter.
0: Yeah, I know. He's going to be the starter tonight, Sadler. And I don't know if you heard our higher register segment before, you know, when you're on hold. The Packers are definitely going to have something to deal with that, you know, Carolina didn't have to deal with and Pittsburgh didn't have to deal with, which is a kid who can spin it, who's got a beautiful ball that he throws and is really accurate.
4: I got two other things I want to mention.
0: Well, I'm about to.
4: I got a little beef to set up with Chris.
0: Okay. No. Can you do it in like 10 seconds, Sadler? Because we're about to lose our radio.
4: Well,
0: audience.
4: I just want to get you on my show.
0: Okay.
4: And you have a chance. I'll let you have you on my show. And also, the last thing before I get cut off, I was wanting to.
0: We're about to lose you, Sadler, unfortunately.
4: When is season 2 of your sports center show?
0: Okay. Thank you. We actually had a meeting for it yesterday. And thank you for the call, Sadler. Again, we're about to lose our radio audience and Chase Daniel on the other side. We're going to do it next year.
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1: 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Coming up, ESPN college football analyst Chase Daniel, actor Jonathan Tucker. And now, it's Rich Eisen.
3: Hour number two of the Rich Eisen Show is on the air. Great chat with Pete Golding. Hour number one, Jonathan Tucker, the actor, is making his way to our studio in hour number three in support of American Hostage that airs Sundays on MGM+. Plus, he's also a diehard Boston sports fan. Go figure that. Mm-hmm. That'll be for you, Christopher.
4: Tucker.
3: That'll be later on in hour number two of this program. Joining us now to kick off hour three, kick off hour number two is Chase Daniel back here in the Rich Eisen Show. Good to see you, Chase. How are you?
5: Chase. Good, man. How are you doing?
3: I'm doing fine. What's going on? You got the backwards cap. You're all set to go. Looks like the beard's trimmed for week three of the NFL season.
5: Yeah, beard's trimmed. We're in Conway, South Carolina right now. Flew into Myrtle Beach last night. First time I've ever been there. Okay. Landed about midnight all the way from San Diego. So we're calling the Liberty Coastal Carolina game tonight, primetime ESPN. And I've heard, I've never experienced it, but I've heard it's quite the party here. So they're completely sold out. Super, super excited about that.
3: I love big time college football environments on campus. People all jacked up. Pretty cool, man. So when you see Jameis struggle coming into a game the way that he did, can we chalk it up to it's just difficult to be ready, to stay ready when you're thrown out there, even though he's been a veteran? I mean, you've been through these wars, Chase. What in the world is it like to be thrown in the middle of a game, and what grace do you think can be afforded from Monday night?
5: Look, it's never easy doing what backup quarterbacks do. I think it's one of the tougher jobs in all of sports outside of being the starter and having to go, because think about the process, Rich, and we sort of talked about this. It's the process through the week of what the backup quarterback does. Jameis Winston took zero reps with the first team offense whatsoever, really since the start of training camp. I don't even know if he took any with the training camp. So not only does the offensive line has to get used to this cadence, he doesn't have any throwing reps with the one receivers. And so he was running the scout team, which means you're running the other team's offense. And so you don't get any of those reps. I think with a whole week of practice, he will be better, but Jameis did not look good at all. And there's got to be a certain situation if you're a Giants fan of like, man, just the hope that we had was so high in this team that all of a sudden Jackson Dart, you know, out for the year, he gets hurt. Malik Nabers sort of messes up his shoulder. There's some other injuries going back there. And, Isaiah Likely looks good, but it's just teams do this and I think Jameis is one of the better backup quarterbacks. I'm hopeful he will play well. But since 2021, Rich, I think 11 quarterbacks on average make it through the season unhurt, unscathed. Mm-hmm. So backup quarterbacks, I'm the backup quarterback fan club right here because I was one for 14 years of my career. You got to find ways to stay ready, even if you're getting scout team reps and you're not actually getting starter reps, but he should be better this week.
3: Well, you know, the most popular player in football is the backup quarterback, right? And then
5: until he's not, if he plays bad,
3: which means the only other player in the NFL that's more popular than the backup quarterback is someone else's backup quarterback when yours plays like hot garbage.
5: So true.
3: You know what I mean? And so everything in New York conversation, Giants fandom right here on this program, you know, I'm hearing, hey, let's see if Phillip Rivers is interested. And Chris, you said lobbing a call to Russell Wilson. He's already in New York for CBS. And, you know, and so I just think that the Giants' first order of business, while they may be looking for down the road, they've got to get Jameis ready, because whoever might come down the road is not going to walk through that door and be inserted right away, a la Phillip Rivers had to be last year. So what do you think the Giants' plan is for Jameis? Like, what do they do knowing what he does well and what they can do well with him, Chase?
5: Well, one, I think offensive coordinator Matt Nagy needs to build the entire game plan around what Jameis is good at.

0: It's completely different than what Dart is, and Jameis is better throwing the football in the middle of the field, this play action type stuff. You got to get the run game. I think they're going to give him a week or two. I know all options are on the table, but let's just see how he does with a week of practice. My short list for guys that I would love to see in New York, because I do think New York, they have a roster that is really good. If they can stay healthy, obviously, you know, the rest of the season, Jackson Dart is gone. Like, I wouldn't mind calling down to Dallas for Joe Milton. I wouldn't mind getting on the horn for Mac Jones, even though it's going to be a little bit more difficult. I wouldn't mind getting on the horn for Jimmy Garoppolo. Those are the type of guys that I would call. Joe Milton's a lot easier. I don't think Mac Jones. I mean, I think teams understand that letting go of a legitimate backup quarterback is going to be tough. You'd have to get a high round pick on that. But Jimmy G makes a lot of sense. All options for me would be on the table, because you, to me, have one of the better rosters in the NFC East, and your defense is playing well. You can't let a quarterback injury this early derail your entire season. And it's tough to see, man.
1: Chase Daniel here on the Rich Eisen Show, getting set to call some college football on ESPN tonight from the great state of South Carolina. Let's talk about Justin Herbert, our neighbors across the way here in El Segundo, California. What have you seen? Because there's a lot of conversation about fingers pointing in the media, not in the building, but a lot of conversation about McDaniel's offense is just not going to work, or Herbert's not ready for it, or they didn't get enough reps, and there's just no way through all this, or all they need is time. Where do you stand on this, Chase?
0: Well, they're running out of time, Rich, right? They're 0-2, and by the way, they played the Raiders and the Cardinals. I know the Raiders are better than people think, but those are two, and then you look at the gauntlet of the next seven games. There's a real possibility, and I'm not just being hyperbolic, that they could be 3-6 or 2-7 through the next seven. I mean, look at the next games: at Buffalo, at Seattle, Denver, KC. You got to buy to sort of get healthy. Rams and Houston, and then Baltimore. Like it does not get any easier. I think when you look at the film offensively, it just looks disconjointed. And I know a lot of discourse over here on social media and everyone about Justin Herbert, and he has not played well whatsoever. Like, he could play better. There's been a ton of drops. Like, other than, if you look at that roster, really on offense and defense, other than Ladd McConkey and probably the two tackles, Rashawn Slater, Joe Alt, who has played well? There just hasn't been a lot of guys around him to play well. Now, here's the thing that I want to see. I want Justin Herbert to raise his level of play, because that's sort of been the whole thing with Herbie. Still hasn't won a playoff game. No one expected them to go 0-2, especially when you have Mike McDaniel, who you're thinking is going to get the run game going, who you're thinking is going to get the play action and unlocking him under center. It just hasn't gone as planned, and it just gets more difficult. I mean, this is a must. This is a must win this week for sure.
1: Against the Bills, man, as you point out, in Highmark, and they're coming off of a mini bye. I mean, stranger things have happened, and you know how teams can bond on a road trip. Which two, three, whatever you want to throw out there, teams have you still can't figure out? We started this show with For Real or Fergazi, a new segment that we've literally made up an hour before you went on the air. And so which teams are you just still entering week three wondering who they really are, Chase?
0: I think there's two. One plays tonight, and it's the Green Bay Packers. When you look at the Green Bay Packers, just in the offseason, and you look at what they're building, you look, Jordan Love to me is a guy who's trending up, LaFleur, offensive genius, all this stuff. And then all of a sudden, like, you got offensive lines that's hurt. You have your, you know, receiver is hurt. And all of a sudden, this offense is literally the worst in the league, the worst at run, pass, block rate in terms of offensive line, a lot of different moving pieces, and Jordan Love can only do so much. He needs some people around him to really step up. But I've just been flabbergasted a little bit with just how they've been sequencing plays and just how disconjointed. I know you use that word, but it doesn't look like a lot of things make sense defensively on that side of the ball. Like, I think they're playing really well. I think their defense is going to have to carry them. I think this is a must win for the Packers, but offensively more so than that. They got to start hitting plays down the field. And then really the other one And I know they started 0-3 last year, so I'm not really pushing the panic button as Houston Texans. Like, I think the quarterback play, specifically C.J. Stroud in Houston, it's taken a step up from last year, but that defense has taken a step down. The run game that they go and get David Montgomery hasn't really panned out to what they want to be. I just think teams like this, they got to figure out what their identity is. Usually it takes 3 or 4 weeks to do that. Getting in an 0-3 hole would be really difficult to come out of it. I know they did last year, but they got to start winning some football games. I know they will, though.
1: Yeah, they're like the Chargers. They lost their first two at home, except the Houston Texans lost to the Bills and the Bengals.
0: Good teams.
1: Home, right?
0: Yeah.
1: And the Bengals appear to be, I know I just went a little higher register there. The Bengals are a team that, for the first time in a long time, we're talking about how their defense is getting them through some of these games so far, Chase.
0: And when they traded for Dexter Lawrence, I'm like, oh, you're trading for a nose guard and a 3-4, like right over. And I'm like, okay, they traded away some good draft capital. I'm thinking, okay, is this going to pay off? Is it not? And you look at the first two games and the tape on Dexter Lawrence, he's the immovable object. Mm-hmm. I mean, he is wreaking havoc, and it starts up front, because if you can get pressure on the quarterback a lot earlier and you can stop these guys on rundowns, the secondary can sort of sit and wait for that ball to come out a little bit faster. So I've just been really impressed defensively. I'm glad they got Ja'Marr Chase going. I think he had one or two catches week one, two touchdowns, big touchdowns in Houston. And you really just look at the rest of the schedule. I know we're talking schedule talk. It's only week three, but man, it's one of the easiest in the NFL. And so if you can continue to just win these games that you're supposed to, I mean, you're looking at a team that could easily end up 12-5, 13-4, if you win the games and if you stay healthy, if you keep Joe Burrow upright.
1: Whose film has really blown you away?
0: Well, I mean, who'd you have? I was watching the show the other day. Who'd you have on the show that said the film for Brock Purdy was Kurt. Outstanding. Yeah, Kurt. And I love Kurt. I would totally agree with that. You watch Purdy play this year, more so than any other year, way more in control. And I know that viral quote went going on the internet about him not being able to see, 40% of the time he throws because he's a little bit shorter guy. The anticipation, the accuracy, the efficiency at which he does it. And they got weapons. They just signed Brandon Cooks, but Kittle looks good. I mean, you got Kyle Juszczyk catching corner routes out of the backfield. Mike Evans, I think he's going to be okay. I think he's going to be fine. But, like, he's completely unlocked that offense because he pulls coverage away from those other guys. And if you really look at it, CMC hasn't really gotten going yet. But I just think the command, I mean, some of the plays, there was three that I highlighted from that Dolphins game that just really stood out. And like, I don't know how many quarterbacks in the world can make that throw. So the key for him is staying consistent and also just continuing to make these really timing layer throws that we continue to see out of him.
1: And how about let's give Drew Lock a little bit of love here, right? Because and listen, it helps to have a massive defense that with a coach who can dial it up to help out. But the combination of backup quarterback thrown into the mix out of the blue, plus new offensive coordinator usually equals disaster.
0: Yeah.
1: It also helps to have the offensive player of the year come out of the gate the way JSN has as well, right? But what do you think about Seattle's opportunity here to go into Washington, D.C. and take on Mariota and make some hay out of it? What do you think about
0: that? Yeah, look, I'm a big Drew Lock fan, not only because he went to the University of Missouri, MIZZOU,
1: nice.
0: But the fact is he has always been sort of the steady hand. I really like his demeanor. It's like borderline cocky but confident. And I think the reason, Rich, why he is playing so well early in the season is because he played a lot in the preseason. You watch his preseason film. It's not just in practice. It's not just training camp. You're getting actual reps on the field. And so for him to just sort of understand, to have a whole week of practice last week and to go into the Cardinals. And I mean, like you said, JSN is the best or one of the best receivers in the game. Just throw it up to him. He's down there somewhere. I think the thing that I'm most interested about is how much polish he has just running that team while Sam Darnold is gone. Don't know if he's going to play again or this year, this week or not. Mm-hmm. Saw him out on the practice field yesterday. But I don't think you understand, and just not you, but just people in general, just how difficult it is, one, to be put in a spot to play right away, like from game one, you hadn't practiced anything, and then to get a whole week and just has kept them afloat all season long. It's been impressive.
1: Baker, Rodgers, Drake May, and let's throw one more in the mix here about the quarterback you're most concerned about. Let's go with, Herbert, you could throw that one in there as well, but Hurts, let's throw Hurts in the mix.
0: Yeah.
1: Which quarterback are you most concerned about over the next month?
0: I think the Drake May stuff is fascinating. I do think the film through the first 2 weeks is a little alarming, but he's got Josh McDaniels. I think they'll figure it out. Herbert, you know, I think they had 6 or 7 drops the first couple weeks. I think he's fine. Baker has the weapons. Hurts has been doing it. I guess if I had to pick one,
1: yes, sir,
0: it would be Baker right now. I think after that extension, all that talk and everything like that, it just looks like he's pressing a little bit. But here's the thing, like, he's so confident in his ability. And like, I watched him on the quarterback show and just really have appreciated the way he's handled a lot of these opportunities, and it'll be good. I mean, I think too, like you talked about Hurts. I've been sort of, loud about him not playing the position really well. I would say this year he's been better than advertised. I think the Sean Mannion offense, with him has been really good. I think he had 9 or 7 or 9 third down conversions. He's throwing the football a little bit more in the middle of the field. They got him under center a little bit more. So he's one I think's trending up. I think sometimes as a quarterback, when you have a legitimate number one receiver like you did with AJ Brown, you sort of lock on to him, right? He's gone. Now I think people around him are stepping up. We really haven't even seen Saquon get going. That offensive line to me is a little bit of an issue. Losing Jeff Stoutland hurts. But yeah, a lot of good quarterback play so far through 2 weeks in the NFL.
1: Last one for you. The final game of week 3 right here on the Disney family of networks. Pal, Case Keenum might get this start. And, you know, he was very complimentary of Ben Johnson. I don't know if you heard that soundbite, but we've got that queued up for our audience later on. What do you think, man? I mean, what an opportunity. Where a guy's backing up commercials, you know, and backing up trailers and commercials, thinking like that's the way it's going to go from here on out. And then, boom, Monday Night Football against the Philadelphia Eagles for the Chicago Bears and Ben Johnson. What do you think's going through his skull?
0: I think he's excited to play. I was with him this summer, and him and I are pretty good friends, and just talking about how he hasn't had as much fun playing football that he's had the last few years under Ben Johnson, really in all of his life, including his Houston days in college. I think, one, it's a big spot for him. I think that Vic Fangio defense, they play a lot of too high safety shell. They're going to present a lot of problems for him. It's hard when you don't get a lot of reps when you're the third quarterback. He was pretty much a coach helping Caleb. And all of a sudden, Caleb goes down. Then all of a sudden, Tyson Bagent is in concussion protocol. But if anyone can steady the ship, it's going to be a guy like Case Keenum. You don't have to have him win the game for you. You got to keep it close. You got to play good defense. You got to run the football. And the Bears, to me, are one of the best running teams in all of football. And so what better way to protect a third-string quarterback like Case? He's had a lot of playing time in the NFL. He understands protection checks. He understands run game checks. Maybe you can do a little bit more with the run game check system that Ben Johnson has. But ultimately, he's going to have to make plays on third down and red zone. I think that's the biggest thing for him. Take care of the football. Get into the flow of things. And you really just got to run the football.
1: All right. So tonight, Liberty at Coastal Carolina, you're on the call. I look forward to checking you out, pal.
0: Appreciate you guys.
1: Have a good broadcast.
0: Thank you.
1: Travel safe. That's Chase Daniel, everybody, right here on the Rich Eisen Show, getting set to call Liberty Flames at Coastal Carolina Chanticleers.
2: Chanticleers.
1: Right here. Do you know what a Chanticleer is?
2: I was just about to ask that.
3: Is it that thing that hangs down from the ceiling?
1: That's one thing?
3: Yeah.
2: That's where I was going to go.
1: Nope. So you got to put wax in your ears so you don't hear them singing.
3: Oh, it's siren.
1: That's not siren. I have no idea what a Chanticleer is.
3: Oh, really?
1: I thought you might have. I have no clue. I have no clue. Oh, man.
3: The the musical ensemble.
1: Oh, it's a rope. Hold on a second. Why should I ask Chase? Chase, come back in here. He hasn't heard. What's a chanticleer? What is it?
0: I was just loving watching you guys. Yeah, it's a rooster.
1: It's a rooster.
0: Yeah. Okay. Yeah, chanticleer and a flame. You got a rooster and a flame tonight. They're pretty crazy.
1: You don't usually mix those two things.
0: No, you do not. Not at all. Yeah.
1: Head on a swivel. Certainly since what you're describing in the town, there could be some swing oil to ignite. So be
0: no
1: careful.
0: No doubt.
1: Flames and chanticleers and swing oil. Be careful. Tune in. Could be great television.
4: Tune in. It's a new fantasy name.
1: Chase
4: right?
1: Daniel, everybody. Yeah, thank you so much. Right, see, he's got all the answers.
3: Let's go.
1: All the answers.
4: Next time we get some time with Chase, I got to ask him if he remembers coming to my birthday party 1 year.
1: Okay.
4: Wow.
1: We'll do that.
5: Oh my God. Wow. What is going on?
1: Great sound does more than just fill a room. 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We're back on the Rich Eisen Show talking more Chargers. 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
6: And show, we have gotten so many suggestions about what the Giants should do at quarterback, and none of them are stick with Jameis. They paid him all this money, two-year contract.
7: You know what's funny?
6: Stick with Jameis. Stick with a guy who can throw for 400 yards, who can run it in, who can, eat W's and entertain and all that business. And, there's not a window that he doesn't like to throw it into. Sometimes he gets it in the window, and it's a touchdown. Like,
7: you say that, and I put up a poll yesterday. What should the Giants do at quarterback?
6: Yeah.
7: 1,000 votes.
6: Mm-hmm.
7: So Zach Wilson, 14%. We had a caller suggest that. Phillip Rivers, 12%.
6: Yeah.
7: Jimmy G, 23%.
6: Stick with Jameis wins?
7: 51%.
8: See?
7: Stick with Jameis.
6: Wow. Who knew people on X were level-headed? I have no idea.
8: I would not say they were.
6: Ronnie in Ohio is the latest to chime in with an idea. What do you got, Ronnie?
9: Hey, I'm a little starstruck, so bear with me.
6: You got it, Ronnie. Should we take a breath together, Ronnie? Let's take a breath.
8: I'm not going to talk to you.
6: Ronnie, let's take a breath together. Okay, here we go. We're going to breathe in,
9: all right.
6: Breathe in through the nose and out the mouth. Okay, here we go.
9: Of course.
6: And then let it go.
9: All right.
6: Okay, we're good. Now
9: yeah.
6: go.
9: All right.
6: Now we go.
9: All right. Mason Rudolph. He's a great guy.
6: Okay.
9: And he loves Jeopardy.
6: Okay.
9: I just think the Steelers room is full. They love their guys. And if Aaron Rodgers goes down, what hope we do have, I hate to beat a dead horse, but let's go with the young guy and see what we got. Worst case scenario, the shit tanks and we get our third quarterback in the room at the draft.
6: Ronnie in Ohio. There you go. I mean, here's the issue. Okay, and thanks for the call. Good breathing exercises with Ronnie in Ohio. Once again, you go into the season with a first ballot Hall of Fame quarterback who is scratching the ceiling of turning 43. Okay? That means you think you've got the team to win now. As much as, say, Cameron Hayward would love Will Howard or loved Will Howard because he gave him a national championship run as a quarterback for their mutual alma mater, As much as Jack Sawyer, who would believe in Will Howard because, you know, they

0: won a national championship together, right? It would be tough to say to somebody like Cameron or TJ Watt, name another veteran, we're going with the kid because we need to see what we're doing right now because we traded away Mason Rudolph in week three to the New York Giants. Unbelievable that Rodgers got up after that blindside sack that had the ball rolling on the ground for 40 yards. Like a football folly, like an old school NFL Films football folly. The only thing missing was Jonathan Winter's sound effects over that highlight.
1: Yeah, he got destroyed.
0: So the Steelers are going to go from, we think we can win now, so we're going to get Rodgers back here. And what that means is we're just not going to lose the requisite amount of games to get a high draft choice in next year's quarterback-laden draft. But they're also like, we need to see what we have in Will Howard, and we need to see what we have in Drew Aller. I think Drew Aller is just going to be someone you stick around with. Will Howard is somebody that you're going to want to see, I think, sooner rather than later what you have in him. But you're still going to try and win football games this year with Aaron Rodgers. He's not just going to be like, yeah, just sit me so you could see what the future holds. He didn't do this for that. Trading Mason Rudolph, thus, is just not going to work. And is that any better than Jameis Winston, for instance? Because you got to get Rudolph up to speed. JC in Alabama, you're on the Rich Eisen Show. What's up, JC?
2: Hello. My bad, just froze.
0: It's okay. Everybody's freezing.
1: What's up, man?
0: Hey, JC, by the way, you got a voice for radio, pal.
1: Yeah, dude.
0: Let it go. Let it go.
2: Thank you.
0: You got it.
2: All right, so just hear me out, Rich.
0: Okay, JC.
2: The beginning of the show, the For Real and For Gazy. I hope I said it right.
0: You did For Real and For Gazy. Yes, sir.
2: Let me know how insane this might be.
0: Okay.
2: I think the Giants might need to have a perfect season like this right now. This could actually be a blessing.
0: What do you mean?
2: It could actually be a blessing.
0: Okay.
2: Because if they just let Jameis play them into a high draft pick, or he can play his tail off and get them and keep them playing average, but
0: right.
2: Which we totally doubt. But he could be in; they could end up with a top three pick and have their team still intact the way it is. Now you just draft Jeremiah,
0: mm-hmm.
2: and you add him on the other side of neighbors. And I'm not a Giants fan; this is a Ravens, so I care less if they're going to win or lose. But I just think it's a good idea if you're going to have any type of plan.
0: By the way, I like the way that you're thinking, JC, and by that I mean this, that you call in with a Barry White voice and go higher register for a team that you don't root for is really just some next-level Rich Eisen Show viewing or listening. That's well done.
2: If I could have had the time to call during the win or loss
0: from Alabama calling and no less about a Giants team you don't root for, you got a deep voice for radio, and you go higher register to make a point because it's a higher register Thursday, that is excellent fandom. Is all I'm going to say to you, JC. Thank you for that.
2: Thank you.
0: You bet. Call back. Listen, sure. To the merits of what he's saying, could you imagine Washington and the Giants now suddenly have high draft choices in a quarterback-laden draft?
1: Let's make a deal.
0: Well, his point is there is a generationally brilliant player at the wide receiver position just nestled amongst all of these supposedly surefire can't miss,
1: yeah, right,
0: gotta try it quarterback prospects in next year's draft in Washington, D.C. And, you know, that would be quite interesting. That would be quite interesting because if you're the Giants and you're sitting there at the top of the draft, let's just say this thing bottoms out, unfortunately, and you're top five. In your top five in a draft that also has Jeremiah Smith. Do you take Jeremiah Smith for Jackson Dart and say, let's go to work? Do you take another quarterback and say, hey, man, Jackson, meet Josh Rosen?
1: Yeah, I might trade Dart and take the Manning. Let's run it back.
0: You would take Arch over Jackson Dart?
1: I think so. John Harbaugh didn't draft
0: I know that, but you saw what the kid looked like in just one game. Just the one game. You saw what he looked like.
1: There's some teams.
0: And you also have, don't forget, you're now going to have three more years of convert Jackson Dart.
1: I think so. John Harbaugh didn't draft.
0: I know that, but you saw what the kid looked like in just one game. Just the one game. You saw what he looked like.

0: have, as he pointed out, Jeremiah Smith. Now, listen, I have really enjoyed trolling on my Ohio State, pardon me, the Ohio State friends. You know,
1: forget that.
0: Boy, this guy can't miss. He's so good. He's better than most ever. He's better than we've ever had. He's better than anybody that's in the NFL right now. Everything I heard about Marv Jr., who I'm still waiting on. Okay?
2: Good point.
0: That said, I can safely attest this kid is the real deal. As JSN and Olave are killing it. Right? And Garrett Wilson. That would be, this is something that I didn't see coming. I thought, let's see what Dart looks like in John Harbaugh's system, and then let's see if they can actually make the playoffs and make a run. And then we get put into this situation. It's terrible. It's awful. But I think Jameis is going to be somewhere in between this conversation and, wow, it all worked out anyway for them to make the playoffs. I think it's going to be somewhere in between, which is what Giants fans are fearing the most. Fearing the most.
2: Yeah, you don't want to be 8-9.
0: Well, I mean, now you're in the middle of everything.
2: Yeah.
0: And you haven't really accomplished much other than getting John Harbaugh settled. You know, or you can find out other players are the keepers.
2: Yeah.
0: Damn, what a bummer this whole thing is. Man. It is just not cool. Giant. Cowboy fan over there is shrugging.
1: Yeah, you know, I don't, of course, don't want to see anyone get hurt, though, yeah, obviously.
2: But you're not shedding any tears.
1: No. I mean, look, I got my own problems.
0: Let's take a break. We come back, and the Chargers across the street. Justin Herbert had an interesting soundbite that a lot of people are talking about because it's a soundbite. He doesn't usually give those.
2: No, I know. I was saying this morning, I don't know if I know what he sounds like.
0: 844-204-RICH, more of your phone calls. 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

0: show talking about, you know, how Drake May, many of the analysts that have come on here talking about how he's looked, and the film has been alarming. That, and I say this having Ramondre Stevenson in the league, I need to win my poker league. Yeah. I got him. What's with Travion Henderson not being the lead back there?
1: I think
0: what's that, going on?
1: They trust Ramondre,
0: but he put the ball on the ground and then they benched him. Travion goes, rips one off for 40 yards.
1: I still think it's a pass protection issue with Travion.
0: Is that what it is?
1: And they just trust Ramondre to pick up blitzes and know what he's doing.
0: Well, that would make sense. Again, yeah. Marshall would tell me all the time, you know, Peyton Manning, when Marshall, you know, Peyton Manning was a rookie when Marshall was just leaving Indianapolis. And even as a rookie, it was apparent, Peyton Manning, if you were not going to be able to pass protect on third down, he didn't want you on the field. Mm. That's just it.
1: Yeah, I think the stat that I saw that's probably the most concerning, last year, you know, Kurt Warner said deep balls looked like handoffs, right? And so he had 4 interceptions all season on throws over 15 yards for the whole year last
0: right.
1: year. Crazy stat.
0: Right.
1: He already has 4 of picks of those in the first 2 games on passes over 15 yards. The deep ball is just not there, whether he's not stepping into it or he's underthrowing guys
0: right.
1: or he's just not seeing them open like he did last year. I don't know what it is, but that's kind of been the most alarming thing because Drake May was such a home run hitter. Maybe Kayshon Booty, maybe they shouldn't have traded him in the
0: maybe
1: first place.
0: So. I don't
1: but
0: know.
1: You're not anticipating an injury. So to A.J. Brown, that to me as a fan is like, we can't get any explosive plays downfield. That was the thing that really opened up the offense last year.
0: Well, I mean, Travion could be a way through. He's a difference sure. maker, certainly with A.J. Brown
1: yeah,
0: out still, right? And by the way, you know, being able to pass protect is why Zeke had such a massive rookie season. Because
1: yeah,
0: he's a terrific runner, obviously. But he was he didn't come off the field because he could pass protect.
2: That was always my argument for him, like 3 down back. He never comes off the field.
0: Yep. For good reason.
2: He would lay linebackers
1: He was
2: out.
1: So good.
0: That

0: Correct. 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Okay. Jalen Hurts gets a lot of crap. Okay? Gets a lot of crap. You know this is a Jalen Hurts stan show. And one of the things Hurts gets a lot of crap for is when he speaks at the podium in press availabilities, he doesn't say very much. He doesn't give you very much. And that, to me, that's a superpower of his, certainly in Philadelphia, that if there is a brush fire, it doesn't turn into a fully involved building. Doesn't add any fuel to the fire. Right? Across the state, remember Big Ben used to have his radio show?
1: No, oh, man.
0: Yep. Right?
1: Just saying.
0: Whatever was simmering on a Monday got in a full-blown boil after his Tuesday radio appearance. Yep. It was kind of, for a while on our show, we had to listen to it.
1: It was fun.
0: Right?
1: Yeah, it was fun.
0: But I bring all of this up to say that Justin Herbert, out here in Los Angeles, you know, under the radar quite a bit, as the Chargers' starting quarterback, he doesn't say anything either very much. He doesn't give you very much from the podium. Like, you kind of, like, need to knock on a door and go, hello. And like, what are you really, hello. Like, what are you really thinking?
2: Hello.
0: You're right.
2: Hello.
0: But here's an exchange that occurred at his media availability on Wednesday that I'm flagging because we see there's a flash here, man. And I guess it's an 0-2 home start where everyone's wondering if you are part of the problem rather than a solution, which has never been part of Justin Herbert's career in the regular season. I see the look you're giving me, Chris.
1: Year 7, too.
0: Right.
1: Let's go.
0: This is of note. Hit it.
3: Is the speech just like kind of useless? Is it more important to just sit in the meeting room and, like you kind of been saying, get to the work, get to the tape? Instead of trying to talk out, I guess what hasn't gone right. Like, is that what you're getting at when you say like the vocal leadership is not needed to like increase or you know, address in that way?
4: I guess I'm just kind of confused as what you refer to as vocal leadership.
3: Sometimes when you have this kind of start, like an 0-2 record on the team, is expected to do a lot better. Players going to other players to talk things out. Sometimes that helps, you know, guys that
4: I think that happens regardless. I think our team is so close, and so I don't think there's a lack of vocal leadership at all. So I think I'm going to stop you right there and say that it's very present. We've got great leadership on this team, and I trust those guys in that locker room, and so I don't think anyone is panicked or worried because that's not going to do us any good. It's moving on to the next play and understand that we're close. We've made mistakes. How do we fix them and how do we move on?
0: That's of note.
1: Mm-hmm.
0: A back and forth, a question to the questioner, like, what do you mean by vocal leadership? And again, that's part and parcel of we don't see Justin Herbert on the sideline breathing fire a lot. As a matter of fact, the takeaway a lot of people had from this past game of a shot of seeing him on the sideline was just a 1,000-yard stare into the distance, not locking eyes with his new offensive coordinator and Mike McDaniel trying to talk with him.
1: Yep.
0: Or is talking him up. You know, we always look at body language and we always...
1: Yeah, we don't know what was being said.
0: We have no idea.
1: But
0: right?
1: It didn't look good.
0: Well, I mean, the world is going to crap around him. And, you know, I don't know if this is an attaboy or his coaching point or whatever, we're going to figure this thing out. We're going to get this thing done. We, you know, any lack of belief in the system. Like, we're always pouring into a void a conspiracy theory or something negative. He's tuning out his guy. He's like,
1: true.
0: Or he could just be like sitting there going, I can't believe we're 0-2 right now. And he needs to be alone in his thoughts, which, by the way, I don't blame him. But he's normally quiet on the sideline, not breathing fire. And he's normally not giving you anything in a press conference. So even Jim was asked about how vocal is Justin Herbert. You know, a quiet guy. And this is the exchange here.
2: Justin, since I've been with Justin, there's not a thing I change about Justin. So, yeah, you, the way you said that was not correct. I wouldn't change a thing about Justin, and that's since I got here.
0: And that's par for the course, you know? This is what happens when you go into unexpectedly at home against two opponents that were in top three on the clock just a few months ago. That's what happens. You're like, okay, is Justin doing anything? Is there any pulse in there or not? You know? And again, I think it is patently unfair that the number of times I see the moment where Madison Beer is, you know, playing with his hair during a training camp lunch, as if he's no longer with it, I think is off, to say the least.
1: That was the moment the season ended.
0: Yeah, you know, okay, that's off.
1: I'm not the only one who pointed that out, by the way.
0: By the way, spouses are allowed to show up, you know, at the workplace and have a moment. Come on now,
1: man. That's the only one I've ever seen running her hands through the hair.
0: So what?
1: All right. I
0: mean, they're in love with each other.
1: Great. And then you're 0-2. You got to bear the brunt of criticism.
0: But those two things are mutually exclusive, I believe.
5: Chris, your spouse visits you at work sometimes.
1: No,
6: he rubs his hair.
5: Well, that's the part he...
0: Well, he doesn't have it.
6: That's...
1: Yeah.
0: He doesn't have it.
1: Rubbing my head in between overreactions.
0: Listen. that would be weird.
6: Oh, Chris.
0: That would be weird. But it's not like... They were doing a 7-on-7 around him, and he's sitting on the ground. You know what I mean? Like, come on.
1: I don't know. It looked weird at the time, and now you're 0-2, and it's like, hey, man, is this part of something bigger?
0: It is not. What I'm saying that is part of something bigger is Justin Herbert's got to dig deep, and this is the week to do it. For him to maybe show up in Highmark Stadium.
1: Would be huge.
6: They could.
0: In the building where Josh Allen has already laid down a marker for his new fan, for the new stadium, and also 2 weeks where he's laid down a marker of he's a clubhouse MVP leader, for him to go all the way across the country and start lighting it up and maybe using his legs like Josh Allen. Let's get him running. He's just as big and just as elusive. Let's get him in the run game plan. Certainly since the one that's leading it put one on the ground again on Sunday. Let's put more of the game plan on him. And then he's in that look in the mirror moment here. This would be a massive W. Calm down everything and come up with a win in Western New York. A big time, by the way, conference W. You're already now 0-1 in conference. Going 1-0 on the road. And it's because Justin Herbert did what he did. Run it with him. Multiple problems. Give the defense multiple problems. Right now, the defense has given multiple problems to the Chargers. Flip the script, and you got the QB to do it. My two unsolicited cents for our neighbors across the way. And the word really is unsolicited.
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0: the show. Ole Miss head coach Pete Golding. ESPN college football analyst Chase Daniel. Coming up, actor Jonathan Tucker. And now, it's Rich Eisen.
1: Number three of the Rich Eisen Show is on the air. Chase Daniel, hour two. Pete Golding of Ole Miss football in hour number one. Great stuff. Ohio Register Thursday. We played a game called For Real or Fergazi.
2: That was
1: fun. Start the show about which teams entering week three are for real or have been Fergazi.
3: That's a Fergazi.
1: Thank you very much. We're growing. We're growing. When we come up with an idea an hour before the show, then an hour to go for the show, we've got production material.
2: I mean, that even brought walking. For real.
1: Well, you pitched in.
2: A Fergazi.
1: Very good. Ladies and gentlemen, TJ Jefferson, a jack of all trades, including no contest wrestling.
2: Yeah, man. We had a good one yesterday.
1: That's fantastic. And it's out there for everybody to check out, whether you listen to your podcasts or you watch them on the Rich Eisen Show YouTube channel, youtube.com/Rich Eisen Show, which is a way you can catch up on whatever you've missed here, our podcast as well. And there's our shop page, richeisenshop.com, for all of your desires, hats and shirts and so much more. Mugs, the mug that's usually sitting on my desk. I don't have one here today.
4: It'll be the holidays before you know it.
1: Oh, that Rich Eisen Show Michigan Man t-shirt that's right up there. That's exactly what I'm sending in an XL to San Francisco. Santa Clara, pardon me.
4: Maybe 2X for Kittle.
1: No, actually, I reached out to him. I said, what's your size?
4: Oh. Schmiedian.
1: He said XL.
2: Well, you know George XL? Wants a little tight on the bicep.
4: That's what I was saying.
1: Yeah. Oh, yeah, yeah. XL.
4: I mean, he's like 6'4".
1: Yeah. He's a big guy. What I'll be sending him. And I've already reached out to Michigan saying I may need a hat being sent there.
2: Are you getting
1: or
2: ahead?
1: I'm going to be wearing a helmet.
2: Getting ahead of yourself a little bit?
4: Yeah. You might be Iowa helmet.
1: Excuse me, guys, it's called preparation. It's not called jinxing anything. It's called prepping.
2: I'm just saying.
1: It's called preparing. Having a plan. Like, having a pressure plan. That's what Kurt Warner always says, that teams need to have a pressure plan every down.
2: That's what Coach Wooden said. Proper preparation prevents poor performance.
1: Oh, my goodness.
4: Whoa.
1: Look at you.
4: Michigan, 5.5-point favorites.
1: That one is that's a large amount of points.
4: That's a large number.
1: Oh. I know.
2: So is this a spread bet, by the way, or is this just a straight up?
1: Straight up.
2: Okay. I like
4: spreads.
2: That.
4: Spreads.
1: Baseball.
4: Uh-oh. Baseball.
1: You do realize that this time next week, it could be a game three.
4: I know. Locked in.
1: Could be baseball. A game three of that wild card series between the Yankees and the Red Sox, because this is what should happen. The Yankees and the Red Sox, after being the two best teams, not named the Devil Rays, pardon me, the Tampa Bay Rays in the American League East, they should have to play one another, while not one but two teams, currently two games under 500, are fighting it out over the final 4 days of this season for the right to host a playoff series against whoever finishes second in the second best division of the American League. So let's come up with a system where the three best teams are going to have to go through one another.
4: Stupid.
1: While the three worst teams get a chance to just play against one another. And then the winner of that, you go to the American League Championship Series against whichever team just beat up on each other.
4: The Sox and Guards were on ESPN last night. I forget who was doing the game, but they were talking about, like, is it time to have throw out the divisions? No seeding like the NBA.
2: Ooh.
1: So that would be the Rays playoffs. And the Yankees would get the bye. By the way, the Yankees could use the bye that the Guardians are going to get, unless the White Sox get. Like, honestly, the fact that two teams get a bye,
2: I see,
1: and it's one that it clearly has the best record.
2: And then
1: the team that gets the second best gets the bye is who's got the second best record, most likely, of the other division winners, potentially not even the wild card teams. Now, obviously, if this was when we were growing up, it would just be, we're Yankees, great season, you're out.
4: Right. See, right.
1: You're done. You're finished.
2: A lot tougher back then.
1: Yep. No doubt.
4: And there were only two divisions per league.
2: Yeah.
1: So that's what it used to be. But the wild card system has been a boon. There's no question about it.
4: It's better that more teams involved, but have we seen in recent years the teams that get the bye, best record in the league, often lose immediately?
1: Well, I'll tell you what, if Aaron Judge might not answer the bell next Tuesday night, I think it would behoove the Yankees to have a week off if they could. They can't anymore. So I think it's just absurd.
4: It's absurd.
1: You know,
4: these teams would be fourth place in the AL East, but they get home.

0: field advantage and one of them gets a bye.
1: And a week off. A week off and home field
0: advantage. And they're barely 500.
1: I don't know what to say, pal.
0: It's dumb.
1: But two teams currently, the Rangers and the Astros, you know, and trust me, you know, if the Astros make it, we might, you know, the Yankees might have to send George Costanza down there. Give him a what for.
0: I mean, look, I know you got your concerns as a Yankee fan from the Sox perspective right now. Can't score any runs. I mean, last night.
1: Well, neither can the Yankees.
0: 12 hits, one run, hey, all singles.
1: Brother, Toley versus Schlittler.
0: And there might be 20.
1: Gray versus Cole, I'm assuming. And then, what, Fried against who would be your third guy? Who would you go with?
0: It's not going to be.
1: You know, I don't know. How many runs are going to get scored in this entire series?
0: Not a lot.
1: Although Stanton is taking swings in the minors right now. So.
0: Oh, maybe Judge should have done that.
1: Brother, I don't know what's going on there because he just sounds like the number of times that Boone says something that irks him to the point where he says something to the media. That's now twice in the last month.
0: We did it again yesterday. Like, why would he say that I have
1: a moderate strain?
0: Yeah, like, why would he even bring that up?
1: Like, what? Why don't you just tell me the type of strain
0: you
1: want to have?
0: What's going on with you guys?
2: It's like movie phone.
3: Press one.
4: Press one for a minor strain.
1: But he says he's going to play, which is great. Unless he turns into the next Durant, then not. Oh, but the whole system just stinks.
0: Ranger Suarez will start the third.
1: Oh, here you go. Yeah. Yankees had a good game against him recently. So it's going to be on, you know, Yankees and Red Sox. Of course, you know, I don't know who has that series, which broadcast partner, but that is a bonus, to say the least. Yankees, Red Sox. That's, you know, hey, you get Yankees, Red Sox, and you get Guardians, White Sox.
4: I mean,
1: all due respect.
0: Might be NBC.
1: Oh, NBC.
3: NBC.
1: NBC. Say it right.
3: NBC.
1: That's it.
4: Howard.
1: Meanwhile, in Chicago, so it looks like the White Sox are going to make it, right? Put it up one more time. Yeah, because the loser of the West is going to be under 500. So, yeah, the White Sox are going to make it after all. Unless they bottom out and somebody else wins out.
0: They lose the last four games.
1: You know? Yeah, the White Sox magic numbers at one.
0: Yeah, they would have to lose out.
1: So on Monday night, hey, most likely the White Sox are going to be in the playoffs and the Cubs are going to be in the playoffs. And you got PCA finishing PCA MVP.
0: One stolen base for 40-40. He's most
1: right.
0: likely MVP.
1: Yeah. And Case Keenum may be front and center. How about that for Chicago sports?
3: Chicago.
1: Huh?
0: It's like the dragon meme of the two serious ones and the other one's like, hey
1: right. Listen.
4: Oh my.
1: Case Keenum's going to get this start unless Tyson Bagent clears concussion protocol or Caleb Williams somehow shows up like the Undertaker. I think it's going to be Case Keenum.
0: Yeah.
1: And he has full faith and credit in the man who's calling the plays, which is half the battle, you know?
0: Yes.
1: It's no surprise either, but I just I kind of dig this soundbite. Hit it.
5: I've been around a lot of great coaches in my lifetime. My dad being my first one. I see just about every coach I've ever had, like kind of like a father figure. Now, we're a little closer to brothers, I think, than we are fathers and father. But that respect I have for great coaches, man, you know, you want to run through a brick wall for the man. And if I get a chance to, like, to have that guy in my ear, like, golly, man, I mean, he's going to go down as probably the best play caller, play designer, coach, all of the above when it's all said and done. I mean, some of the stuff that man does is unbelievable. And the way he sees the game, the way he's able to prepare guys, the way he's able to lead. Man, I'm the biggest Ben Johnson fan. I'm here right now because of him. I was retired and he called me, 2 years ago, basically in my own head. I'd, I'd, I had prepared, you know, to be ready, but, you know, there weren't a lot of phone calls coming, and he called, and we met, and supposed to meet for like 15 minutes and wound up talking for 2.5 hours, and I'm like, okay, I want to do it with this guy. And it has been just such a pleasure. I've found the love of football again working with him. So I can't say enough good things about Ben.
1: There you go. I just love that. I don't know why I wanted to play that. Just it's pretty cool. Certainly when this is the guy who is going to be the avatar of Ben Johnson's offense. And the first one that Ben Johnson sends out on the field is an offensive coordinator or a head coach that wasn't a first overall selected quarterback in the draft. Goff those years in Detroit, and obviously Caleb in Chicago. And it's going to be Case Keenum, most likely. Because with each passing day that Bajent does not come out of the protocol, it's a day that he doesn't take any snaps with the ones prior to taking on Jalen Carter, the Eagles defense, which is kind of not optimum. So the idea that Bajent will get out of the protocol on Saturday and they're going to throw him out there on Monday, it's not the way it works in the NFL. So here we are on Thursday, and if Bajent's still in that protocol, it sure looks like that's going to be your starting quarterback on Monday night. And what a spot for him. What a spot for him and for Ben Johnson and for Keenum, who, as we all know, played an NFC championship game against the Eagles. And that game was 7-7 before the roof caved in on Minnesota after they had the Minnesota miracle that got them there. Everyone thought it was going to be Breeze taking on Nick Foles and the Eagles. But instead it wasn't. And we all know what happened after that. They went and got Kirk Cousins. So Keenum had this opportunity and he makes an NFC championship game and they're like, yeah, we're going to go with another guy. And here he is now for the Bears years later for Ben Johnson in a big spot in front of the whole country. And first things first, he believes in the guy and he thinks he's great. Best play caller ever.
2: That's a bold statement.
1: Certainly here in Los Angeles, California, where a lot of fans might be saying, who's that?
0: All-time leader in college football, passing yards, and touchdowns.
1: Yeah, man. There's Kyle Shanahan. There's a bunch of people. And the fact, again, that the Bears got this guy, right? The Bears are the ones who've got a quarterback whisperer and a demon of a play caller. Normally, you haven't not associated the Bears with that. You got fire and brimstone, and you got Lovie Smith, who basically never said a word. Was a defensive-minded coach, and then you have Eberflus on top of it. Great now bear. Here comes Ben Johnson, who said yes to the Bears and no to everyone else for years. Stayed one more year with Detroit.
0: Yep. And the Washington plane was in the air, right, going to get him.
1: Right. Pretty cool, man. I just kind of want to bring that to everyone's attention. Let's take a phone call, and then we'll take a break here. Justin in Inland Empire, California, right? It's inland, right? It's not Inland Empire, right? Inland.
6: It's whatever. It's whatever.
1: Oh, is it really? Nowhere. I had no idea. I don't know. It depends. Normally, you know, having lived here for 25 years, Inland Empire, I just know traffic's never good there.
0: No.
1: Ever.
6: 60. Never.
1: I hear it every time. There's somewhat the old SIG alert is usually where in the Inland Empire. But anyway, keep Justin. I digress. What's your thoughts?
6: No,
1: here?
6: You're good. I'm so happy to be on the Rich Eisen show.
1: Okay.
6: That God has blessed me with the opportunity to call in on a Thursday.
1: Wow.
6: And let Giants fans know, cut off the phone cord. You don't need to reach out for another quarterback.
1: What do you got?
6: Jameis has a whole week to prepare this week.
1: Okay.
6: And we all know horses prepare for battle, but victory comes from the Lord. Have a great day.
0: Oh, wow. Right on
2: with that.
1: See, buddy. Did Homer write that? Doesn't that sound like something out of the Odyssey?
0: Odyssey. That was good. I like that.
1: He waited that entire time to say that.
0: That was great.
2: He said it with his chest.
1: Okay. Tomorrow's What's More Likely. I'm going to give you What's More Likely right now, Jess.
0: Oh man.
1: What's more likely?
0: I know where you're going.
1: What's more likely? Obviously, Giants beating Titans at home, Chargers beating Bills on the road, or opposite ends of
0: not the same. Yeah, not the same.
1: But I'm going to say, what's more likely? Chargers do what I manifested at the end of hour two.
7: Okay. Mm-hmm.
1: Giants beat the Titans because Jameis looks so good. Totally different guy from 6 days before. And that's why the Giants win. And again, you saw last week the Titans at home against Philadelphia. They were not homecoming. They weren't like the get-right team.
0: Right.
1: Okay?
0: They're starting to get something a little bit.
1: What is more likely? The headline coming out of week three Sunday, a Monday morning when we come on the air here on the West Coast, we're talking about Herbert outdueled Josh Allen or looked him straight in the eye and they had the ball last and they won. And the Giants beat the Titans because Jameis just lit him up for 350, three tutties. Offense looked great and literally hold the phone on all the trade talk and conversation.
7: Hmm.
1: What's more likely? TJ Jefferson, you're first.
2: Brother, I would love it as a Jameis Winston Florida State fan for the case to be that
1: crab loves for everybody.
2: He did it. But I also believe there's a better chance of Jameis Winston, and I hate the quarterback out-dueling the other quarterback, but there's a better chance of him out-dueling Cam Ward than there is for Justin Herbert to out-duel Josh Allen. So I'm going to say it's more likely that we say Jameis leads the Giants to a win.
0: No. Herbert.
1: You saw Jameis with your own two eyes and were so, like, you're so turned off, huh?
0: It was pretty brutal. And again, I know, look, running scout team all week. You don't think you're going to play.
1: Different offensive game plan.
0: You're kind of just thrown in. But it wasn't just like, it would have been one thing if he was airmailing throws. Then it's like, okay, that's a timing thing. That's, you know, working with the receivers, not a lot of reps,
1: short
0: et cetera, et cetera.
1: Short hopping.
0: Everything was underthrown, short hop. He was getting pressured. It's more likely that the Chargers go in and on Monday we're like, okay, they're back. First 2 weeks, throw it out.
1: Yeah, things clicked. Herbert's still Herbert.
0: Yeah.
1: That's, bring the sherbet to Herbert.
0: That's more likely.
2: Bring the sherbet to Herbert. I just felt with, and I know we all love stories, right? Jameis, the world fell in love with Jameis this summer during the World Cup. I was watching the video last.
1: And I mean, so even before that.
2: I'm just saying, the world, though, everybody, all these countries have like this, you know, he's in the stands, cleaning up the stands with the Japanese team. And I don't know, it would just make such a great worldwide story if Jameis could, like, get it together.
1: He lit it up against Cleveland as a Cleveland Brown in the snow. Remember that?
2: Yeah.
1: And so you're saying that guy's not walking through the door.
0: I have more faith in the.
1: How about that? Harbor. What's more likely Friday? Did I give you an idea? A little kernel?
0: Well, see what
1: Sanders?
0: We'll cook something up.
1: Did you know every 36 minutes in this country, the worst, a child is diagnosed with cancer? That means some of the bravest warriors you'll ever meet aren't professional athletes, superheroes that you see on the screen. 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
1: The audience has just returned. We just saw a clip of American Hostage that airs Sundays on MGM Plus. John Hamm is in it. Giovanni Ribisi is in it. And you, sir, Jonathan Tucker, in it as well, based on a true story in 1977 where Giovanni Ribisi's character, a guy named Tony Caritsis, takes someone hostage and then demands to be interviewed live on a popular radio station.
2: Yeah, you guys might know a little something like that.
1: Well, I mean, we have a dump button now.
3: Right.
2: Yeah, well,
1: but some stations did not have, what's discussed at the top of the show is that not every radio station had that sort of ability. Right. So if you're interviewing somebody who's holding a gun to somebody's head live, you never know what's about to be broadcast to a whole bunch of people.
2: Yeah. I'm sure you guys could use the dump button for lots of things on this show.
1: That's right.
3: Yeah.
2: There's a lot of opportunities to just be bleeping people out.
1: Well, we had that opportunity in hour one with Pete Golding dropped an S-bomb, the head coach of Ole Miss.
2: Well, I mean, we're talking about the Yankees Sox series.
1: Okay.
2: These are the sort of opportunities.
1: Would you like to transition? I'm happy to transition to that.
2: It's just an extraordinary year because Boston, I think there's three stories. This is my thesis.
1: Please.
2: I was driving down here at El Segundo. You've got this great story, the Boston Red Sox, this extraordinary, almost historic, maybe actually historic comeback.
1: Yes.
2: You know, they lost like 50 of their first 75 games.
4: We're terrible.
2: And now it looks like, you know, they're going to lock this playoffs. They locked it. I think they locked the playoffs.
1: They will be in Yankee Stadium next Tuesday night.
2: For three games.
1: For three games, just like last year where they were unsuccessful in moving on from that. Yeah.
2: Okay. A great story with the Boston Red Sox. And then we've got a kind of a scary story.
1: What's the scary story?
2: With the Patriots. Who knows what's going to happen there.
1: Okay.
2: With Drake May.
1: Okay.
2: I mean, it's uncertain. I'll just say it's uncertain.
1: Well, let's put it this way. The first two games have been...
4: not great.
2: Uncertain.
1: Uncertain.
2: Yeah, uncertain.
1: Okay, good. I like the word choice. Very
2: uncertain.
1: Good.
2: And then,
1: what's the third story?
2: And then, the new era story with the Celtics.
1: Oh.
2: You know,
1: people are paying attention to them because the Knicks won the championship.
2: Right. But I think...
1: And by the way,
2: for the first time in quite some...
1: Is Jaylen Brown hosting Saturday Night Live this week? Oh, that's right. He's not even on the Celtics.
2: They traded him away for a bag of basketball. New era.
1: Sorry. Pardon me?
2: Coming in with
4: Paul George.
1: Pardon?
4: Traded him.
1: Oh, that's right. I forgot to write that information down.
4: And I'll remind you.
1: See, you have top stories. I've got other ideas of what the top stories are.
2: Sure. Yeah,
1: the top story in the NBA is the New York Knickerbockers and how they won the championship.
2: It is amazing how unexcited I was. I just couldn't have cared less.
1: Why?
2: Wow. I don't know. I think part of I think people who talk about, I don't know why, but I feel like when I hear other people talk passionately about their teams.
1: Yes.
2: I feel like they're just dumb. I'm like, you're just like, no, but I don't mean dumb. Like, I just feel like, I'm like, what do you care? Like, who cares? Who cares?
1: Because and you I don't think, care about their team.
2: I don't care at all about it. And I feel like sometimes how my wife feels she just doesn't appreciate sports much in general.
1: Okay.
2: I mean, now she does because we have a son who's gotten a lot out of team sports.
1: So very good.
2: She's starting to understand the value of this. However, I just think someone else, I just hear them talking passionately about other teams, and I'm just like, I think you sound like an idiot. And yet I say, and then I talk about that way with my teams.
1: Yeah.
2: I'm like, people might think I'm an idiot, but I watch the Knicks, and I'm like, all right, cool. Everyone's so excited. I'm like, all right, cool. Good luck. I couldn't have cared less.
1: Now, listen, you mentioned three big stories in the sports world. I would say the Patriots being an American Football Conference champion last year, a Super Bowl participant.
2: Oh, super.
1: And then this year, the first two games are absolutely of national importance. Absolutely, that's a conversation. The Red Sox coming from firing their manager early on and then seemingly dead in the water, now talking about that dirty water. Totally get it.
2: Yeah.
1: See it? Because they're going to be front and center against the New York Yankees.
2: That's super cool.
1: Diehard rivalry. Here we go. Best of three in Yankee Stadium for the right to move on to the divisional series. I get it. You can put the hat on all you want. I'm with you. But the Celtics? Nobody's talking about them. Absolutely nobody's talking about.
3: Good. That's totally fine.
2: Yeah, that's fine. I feel like no one's talking about the Sox
1: nobody's talking
2: at the beginning of the season, too.
1: Who's talking about the Celtics? You got the Sixer fan in the corner right there with LeBron James. I'm going to go play for them.
3: LeBron James.
1: Jaylen Brown, who used to play for the Celtics, last I checked, I didn't write that information down.
5: He plays for us, too.
1: He now plays for the Philadelphia 76ers as well. Man. That was the choice of the NBA to go and play against the Knicks as they raise the championship banner in Madison Square Garden.
2: Yeah, no, I'm all about it. I'll add the Marco Sturm, head coach.

0: of the Bruins.
1: Okay.
0: To the list.
1: There we go. As a little, add that to the list.
2: Oh, yeah.
0: He's a great.
1: We're going to talk about New England Revolution soccer next?
0: I will not go to Revolution. But I will say that I do love that the coach for Boston. And he was a player for many years as a Bruin. Mm-hmm. And I think he's really exciting. Okay. And a really great team leader.
1: Okay. And listen, for anybody who may be wondering if Tucker in some way, shape, or form is a run-of-the-mill fan. You are a friend of this program.
0: I'm a friend of the show.
1: Way back.
0: I'm a friend of the show.
1: Even with you, once upon a time while I was doing my job out here.
0: Yeah, I was in your...
1: Once threatened, took a photograph of holding a Yankee hat over the toilet.
0: Correct. in your bathroom.
1: Yeah, and you're welcome back here. Because I understand the relationship.
0: An American Hostage... Yes. Which is airing on MGM Plus, starring John Hamm and Giovanni Ribisi. It's a great show. It's
1: Sunday nights.
0: Two free episodes airing right now. You don't have to subscribe to anything. You have a gentleman take another man hostage and negotiate on air.
1: Mm-hmm.
0: And I feel like you have a gentleman taking something hostage on this show. I'm bringing Boston sports to the Rich Eisen.
1: That's all right.
0: New England sports here.
1: He does that all the time.
0: And they're ready with the dump button. They're like, move on.
1: Okay. Dump button. No dump.
0: We're moving on.
1: Where did you shoot this show?
0: In Winnipeg, Canada. And I got to tell you, I thought it was one of the most underrated places. It's just got such a reputation because it's so cold.
1: Yes.
0: But they have an A-list crew. They have great locations. The local actors are awesome.
1: Did you shoot during hockey season?
0: We shot during hockey season.
1: Okay. Did we go to any games?
0: Well, John did. He was exceptionally supportive of the team.
1: Okay.
0: I just couldn't figure out how to make it work.
1: Okay.
0: All right. But the community there's like, you know, these towns where and cities where in the smaller markets, mm-hmm. they're just so much more fun to be in when as a sports town. They just care so much.
1: Have you worked with Hamm before? Was this the first?
0: No, it wasn't. I had met him a few times.
1: Okay.
0: And the best part is he remembered the name of the person at my local pub in Charlestown.
1: Come on now.
0: Because she was so lovely to him. And I called her up. I said, "You're never going to believe it." I said, "Get your husband on here. I want him to hear this." I said, "John Hamm, you know, America's John Hamm.
1: Yes.
0: One of the best looking guys in the business." I said, "He remembers your wife's name. He knows who she is."
1: That wasn't a problem?
0: No, I think it was great. You know, it helps make a marriage more exciting.
1: Okay.
0: When John Hamm knows your wife's name at the Warren Tavern in Charlestown.
1: Like Cheers, a very different episode of Cheers that was right there.
0: He's a great leader.
1: He's awesome.
0: Yeah.
1: He's pure man.
0: Totally.
1: He absolutely is.
0: I mean, we're doing press for the show, Rich. It's like the guy's got no publicist or agent with him. He just sits down next to anybody. He's not on his phone, just chatting it up. You know, it's just
1: we know he's not on his phone because we were waiting for him to draft somebody in a fantasy league. Like it was an 8-hour clock and he used to take all 8 hours.
0: He wants to be very deliberate. When he shoots, he fires right to the bullseye.
3: So deliberate, he's in last place.
1: The funny thing is that I gave him crap on an email chain and he emailed back, "Sorry, I'm busy making prestige television."
0: By the way, it was this show. It was this very show in Winnipeg, Canada.
1: Because that's all MGM Plus does is make prestige television.
0: I'd say the show is cool. It was one of the kind of like wildest experiences to walk onto this set because it was so immersive 1970s. And you mm-hmm. kind of felt like for a moment, I was like, am I in a dream here for a second?
1: Mm-hmm.
0: I mean, it was everything works. All the technology on this set, you could pick up a phone, all the reel-to-reels, all the radio equipment. They found this guy who had this extraordinary collection of 1970s radio equipment. You could press a button and talk into the microphone mm-hmm. and go into another studio on the same set. All of the clothes, the hair, makeup, you know, people aren't putting on artificial mustaches up there.
1: Mm-hmm.
0: They're like, you know, ripping something off of somebody's face that's fake. It was like everything just felt so real, and it allows you to kind of play in a way that's not usually available to
1: you. And then, of course, just, you know, the whole conundrum of putting somebody who's clearly not mentally all there holding, you know, a shotgun to somebody's head on the air live to have an interview where, you know, the language is that, you know, needs to have a dump button and there isn't one. I mean, that's what this show is kind of all about.
0: I mean, does he blow this guy's head off live on the air?
1: Crazy.
0: For everybody to hear in Indianapolis. It's a really cool, beautiful show. It's beautifully acted. It felt like being on a theater company.

0: Draper, right?
1: It could be the continuation of
0: Don't you think? That's the reveal at the end. Theory. At the end of
1: it's
0: the
1: great theory. It's possible. You've got to tune in.
0: Tune in every single
1: Sunday.
0: Eight
1: episodes.
0: Could you imagine? It's really that's great. We asked Ham, where's Don Draper today? He goes, 6 feet under, pal. There is no way he survived.
1: It's wild to be, you know, in a period piece with John Hamm, because you know that character is just so iconic.
0: Which character of yours would you want to revisit?
1: I would love to go back and do some episodes of Kingdom again. It's kind of fun.
0: That show was on the cutting edge of combat sports.
1: Yeah, yeah.
0: Like when it was going down, things were just beginning to take
1: peak,
0: off.
1: Yeah.
0: On that front.
1: Yeah, I mean,
0: why would you want to do that again?
1: Well. You know, there's only so many characters that are presented to you as an actor that give you a sort of opportunity to, like, have as much freedom as I had with that character. So it was just such a gift. That character could do anything. It's like having a great car. It's like a car that can drive anywhere. You're like, oh, well, you're only going to get a few of those in your life.
0: Right.
1: So, I mean, this character on American Hostage is an awesome character, and got to build him with the team, the creative team up in Winnipeg and in the writer's room. But that guy's a very specific auto. That guy's only driving one place.
0: Right.
1: And it's really fun to do that. But the opportunity to like explode at any point, to take your clothes off at any point, to cut weight, to have all these different wild, volatile relationships.
0: Yeah, man.
1: Like that was just such a kind of, it was really scary and really thrilling.
0: I remember one of the first times I saw you do anything, because we came on the air just as Kingdom started, was Justified.
1: Yeah.
0: You being in that, what was that like being on the set of Justified with Oliphant and the rest of that?
1: Well, it was a little scary because I'm playing the last bad guy on their final season.
0: Right.
1: So you feel an extraordinary sense of responsibility to like do something to like not screw up,
0: mm-hmm.
1: and then also to do something that makes the fans of the show who have been tuning in for 6 years feel satisfied.
0: Right.
1: And took a big risk with that character.
0: How so?
1: I mean, I came in with a Japanese perm on my hair, and I had all these jewelry that I bought for his hands. And
0: you
1: I
0: did
1: spent,
0: this.
1: Yeah, I spent like
0: these
1: 6 weeks
0: your choices.
1: Learning how to. Yeah, and you do it. You know, you do it, but it's based out of the writing. When you read a script, you know, I think that is there's what's on the page, and then there's what the writer's subconscious is producing.
0: Did Oliphant say anything to you when you showed up?
1: Well, the first rehearsal, you know, I show up and I've got this walk and talk and all this, you know, stuff. And we do the rehearsal, and he's looking over at Caitlin Dever, who's an incredible actress. And she's his scene partner with me. And I'm in front of him, and he's looking over at her, and he's like, mm-hmm. And I'm like, I'm going back to the trailer. And I'm like, either that is his reaction as the character to this very bizarre character I'm playing, which would make a lot of sense. And also would make equal as much sense is like, I am going home. Like, I'm not coming back to shoot.
0: So you're like, that reaction is either Timothy Oliphant sending me home or Raylan Givens giving me an attaboy.
1: Yeah, and I'd been fired, like, a few years before that for another, like, short stint on their show for taking a big choice. It wasn't even that big of a choice. They just were filled with fear. And, and so I was like, you know, well, I've been there. I got fired from that show. So if I get fired from this, okay. I'll be fine. Like, I'm not going to lose my career. And, but no, the terrific actor in person, Timothy Oliphant, you know, saying, I'm going to play my character, and my character's response to you would be like, you're a weird dude. And, so it worked out really well.
0: Did Goggins have any response in any way, shape, or form?
1: I mean, you know, Walden and I have known each other for a bit.
0: Right.
1: And, I look up to him as an actor.
0: Right.
1: And as a person. So, I think he was excited to see that sort of combustible sort of character that he had built on the show find kind of another version. And Tim was also playing the straight, you know, he and Walton, that's what made the show so successful, these two great actors playing kind of against type. And so this was another version of that.
0: I love that show. You were so good in
1: Thanks
0: that, too.
1: That.
0: You're great in everything, pal.
1: You,
0: all right. So what are we thinking about your Red Sox? Is this enough? Are you good? You need more?
1: No, I mean, I gotta tell you, I got to House grow money? Up. Well, no, I mean, I just got to grow up where, like, all of my New England teams didn't really win any championships.
0: Yes.
1: And then all of a

0: sudden in the early 2000s, like everything took off. Mm-hmm. And it's just been such a bounty of riches, as you know so well, Rich. Mm-hmm. It's been a bounty mm-hmm. of riches and yeah. trophies and accolades and hardware.
1: A lot of parades, baby.
0: You know, the clipping with social media of all of the wild winnings of New England. So mm-hmm. I just like, it just feels great. I think, and so I'm not going to like, I don't need to rub anything in or be tooting any more horns. I think the common ground we can find, and I think we have found it, via, is Michigan. Okay. Is that we're is Go Blue. My buddy's son was wrestling for the team. Sean Bormet, the coach of University of Michigan.
2: You're all about program. That Michigan wrestling team.
0: So yeah, I'm a friend of the Rich Eisen show, and I'm a friend of the program at the University of Michigan.
2: See, he doesn't want to engage in the mud here.
0: I used to have to do that, but we just won so much.
1: It's been so long since
0: we just won.
1: It's like you forgot what it's like.
2: Then Casey Affleck came in here with nothing to promote.
1: No, he just wanted
2: to talk smack about the Patriots' run to the Super Bowl. That's all he wanted.
0: It was a wild run to the Super Bowl. It really was wild.
2: It was indeed. Yeah. It was indeed. New episodes of American Hostage, incredible cast based on a true story. It looks amazing. It is just superb acting. It's straight out of the 70s. It's straight like a Sidney Lumet movie.
0: It really is.
2: You know what I mean? Like it's what mm-hmm. it kind of looks like. And you play Special Agent Cormac McNally, premiered this past Sunday with not one, but two episodes of an 8-episode series on MGM. Great to see you, sir.
0: Rich, team, anytime. Thanks for having me.
2: Anytime. All right, I am now going to go. You occupy Tucker here.
1: Okay, great.
2: I'm going to go back and see what he flushed down the toilet.
0: My ego.
2: Didn't you like leave a note for Michelle Monaghan once or something here? Didn't you leave? You left a note
0: something.
2: Here?
0: Something. Yeah. I look.
2: You know everybody.
0: I've been acting since I was 11 years old. It's
2: wow. So are you serious?
0: Yeah, it's just so wild.
2: So what's the first?
0: I did a Fruit Roll-Ups commercial.
2: Fruit Roll-Ups?
1: Oh, no way.
3: Oh, yeah.
2: What?
0: It was a national commercial for Fruit Roll-Ups. I did like two of those, and I was like, oh, this is what I want to do. Actually, it's like, it's wild because like, you know the smell of a studio, like a stage, like that wood and like the new construction smell? Yeah. I remember that smell from that studio, which is 33 years ago.
2: Mm-hmm. Damn.
0: And I smell, and now I'm even more excited to smell it when I walk into stages than I ever have in my whole life. I'm just like so I feel so lucky.
2: And it all really started with a fruit roll-up.
0: Yeah.
1: Man.
0: And then I did a movie called Sleepers.
1: Sleepers, yeah. Sleepers.
0: A few years after that. I did a movie called Two Up by Sea with Dennis Leary and Sandra Bullock and Lenny Clark from Boston, which was great. In Nova Scotia, but I did this movie Sleepers, and I play a kid in a reform school and get abused, and one of the guards is Kevin Bacon, and another one of the guards is a guy named Jeffrey Donovan, who's a terrific actor, is the star of Burn Notice, that went 119 plus episodes, and Law and Order and Sicario, really terrific actor, great guy, and we just did a play reading together in Boston. Now 30 years later. And it was just so cool. It was so cool.
2: And you were in City on a Hill with Kevin, and that's a show that still should be going on. That show is incredible.
0: We just did another pilot together too.
2: Fantastic. So there's one Kevin. Degree of separation with this man.
0: I'm your Kevin Bacon, like connect.
2: No. It's okay. You're a friend of the program.
0: I'm a friend of the program, baby.
2: All right, you occupy Tucker. I'm going to go see what he's flushed on the toilet. We'll be back on the Rich Eisen show in a moment. Oh, there it is. There's the toilet. Oh. You check it out.
0: Is that the real photograph?
2: That is it.
0: What's that?
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0: That was a fun show. Fun show. Nice.
1: Funny show.
0: All right. Jimmy in San Antonio.
2: Oh,
0: what's up, Jimmy? How are you, Jimmy?
3: Oh, I'm doing well. I had to call today because I got an earlier flight tomorrow for spring break in Greenland.
2: Ah,
3: oh, nuts. Two flights, dude.
0: Ladies and gentlemen, Jimmy just ripping
2: there.
0: Straight from the headline.
2: I'll be there with you.
0: I don't know what he's saying. Straight from the headline.
3: TJ Del Tufo, how are you guys?
4: What's up, G?
2: Doing well, brother. How you doing?
3: I'm great, but I need Brockman's help, so we'll see how this goes.
4: Oh, God. See how that works out.
2: Jimmy, come on.
4: God bless you.
2: What do we got?
3: Thank you. Brockman, I'm in a pick 'em against the spread, get five straight, win money type thing. And I want your help with my NFL team, see if you like who I grabbed for to take the against the spread.
4: Okay.
3: And if you're wrong, I mean, I'll flip it because you say so, but if you're wrong, then we've got beef.
2: We got beef.
0: Beef with Brockman.
4: Pilot episode.
0: Yeah, pilot episode with Jimmy from San Antonio.
3: That would be all so right, fun. What do you, B-Man, what do you think? Seattle cover the spread?
4: Yes.
3: Houston cover the spread?
0: What is the spread? Give us a number.
4: 7.5 for Seattle.
0: Houston against Indianapolis.
3: Yeah.
4: 1.5. So basically Houston to win. Yeah, I'm down.
3: Yep.
4: Down with that.
3: Kansas City.
0: At Miami, what is that? That must be a whopping fine number.
4: That's got to be a big number. Where is
2: 13?
4: That? What's the big number on that
2: 13
4: one, Jimmy?
2: And
4: I can't find it.
3: What's 9.5.
2: 9.5.
0: Oh.
4: Yes.
0: Yeah.
3: And then Rams.
4: You're laying a lot of points. No dogs, Jimmy?
3: No, no dogs. And, what do you think about the Rams-Broncos? That's the one I'm questioning.
4: I would take the Broncos. No Puka.
3: Okay.
4: No Puka,
3: we're
4: most likely.
3: It.
4: No Puka.
0: Thank you, Jimmy.
3: We might have beef.
0: Wow. Listen, it's called a win-win. If you win, you win. If you lose, we win because that's beef. The pilot episode of Beef with Brockman.
2: Yeah.
3: So I'm creating content is what you're saying.
0: Oh, Jimmy, you do every time you call in.
3: Guys, have a great day. I'm off to Greenland.
0: Well, there he goes.
2: All right, brother. Pick me up some penguins.
0: Rich Eisen Show, Greenland.
4: I'll bring the Blantons.
0: Reporter, Jimmy in San Antonio.
4: Greenland. What is the story? I guess I have to look this up.
0: Dude.
4: I'll look it up.
5: Don't be a siren to me, man. I watched Odyssey.
0: That's a good
2: new drop.
0: From Kittle.
4: I watched Odyssey.
0: Don't be a siren because I'm like, hey, man.
2: I haven't used that one.
0: You know what? I'm not a siren. I manifest. I try to manifest. That's what I try to do.
4: Yeah.
0: Didn't work out for Al from Dallas. I'm like, manifest how Monday night's going to go. Jackson Dart's going to light up the Rams. It's going to be great. We're going to be 2-0. And then Jackson Dart lasts 11 snaps.
4: Yeah, to know.
6: Hypothetically,
0: that's... See what happened? He was speaking hypothetically, and then they go to Australia,
2: right.
0: And now he doesn't want to talk about it anymore, and rightfully so.
6: Hypothetically.
2: That's right.
0: I love Sean McVay.
2: He runs like on the sidelines, because I'm right behind.
0: Dude, he's in great shape.
2: He runs up and down like a maniac.
0: Well, he closes his ring for just one quarter into every game.
2: It's insane.
0: I love it. I love it. We got some great coaches in the NFL these days. Pretty damn cool.
4: Peak? Is this peak coaching?
2: 100%. It really is.
0: That'll be for Friday's What's More Likely edition of the Rich Eisen Show. That wraps it up for Thursday, except for one more segment on Disney Plus. 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
16: NFL Week 3 gets started tonight. The Atlanta Falcons travel to Green Bay to take on the Packers on Thursday Night Football. 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Kickoff then is set for 7:15. A lot of special guests in attendance in Knoxville, Tennessee on Saturday. 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
16: As we get closer and closer to another football weekend. Actually, it starts today in the NFL. It is The Blitz. Thanks for spending a little time with us here on 94.1. I'm Joe Reinagle. Jason Minix here as well. And, well, boy, we got a dandy tonight.

0: I just can't wait.
1: I mean, for those of you that like to step in dog poop, that's what you get tonight from
2: Goodness
1: the NFL.
2: Goodness gracious.
1: Right between the toes.
2: Holy cow. Green Bay and Atlanta. Michael Penix making his return from his ACL injury. Says he's excited to go. But, man, the Packers have been dog poo, as have Atlanta. So I'm not sure exactly how this football game's going to go today. But we'll try and figure it out before kickoff.
1: You know, and it will happen, but it's kind of weird. It looks like Green Bay might not be completely sold out, which would end a streak that started, I don't know, 1,000 years ago.
2: That's crazy, isn't it?
1: I mean, look, it's NFL football. We're going to watch it. It probably ends up being a good game. It's just unattractive. I mean, this is your 10-2 versus your 2-10. This is your 1-2:02 in the afternoon going, man, how am I supposed to get excited for this? But it is NFL football, and we're going to watch, and this could end up being a good game. And quite frankly, the fact that Penix is playing makes it even more intriguing, because what do they really have? Is he ready to go? I remember watching the kid play at University of Washington. You get Bijan. And any time the Packers suck, I'm not upset about it.
2: No, I'm okay with that, too, quite frankly. But, yeah, still no Micah Parsons. It's still no Jacobs either, so that hurts them tremendously. And they don't really have any receivers to speak of either. Green Bay is not good. Jordan Love has not been good through the first two games of the season thus far. So I don't know how Penix is going to be. I know Tua is ready to go, too. Apparently, so he's the number two guy tonight. Should something happen to Michael Penix, God forbid. I hope that doesn't happen. But, I don't know. I don't know where we're going with this.
1: And do we not even have good college football tonight? What do we have? Liberty against Coastal Carolina is your college option?
2: Well, that might be better than Falcons Packers.
1: I mean, it might be. Liberty is favored by 2.5 over under 49.5. Where you can watch some bad baseball as both the Rangers and Astros trip their way to the finish line.
2: Oh, my gosh. Is that awful? It's just awful.
1: They've got a chance to win the division with a losing record.
2: Yes. One of them is going to represent that division.
1: Which is embarrassing.
2: It really is.
1: From the Rush concert last night. All right, Astros and Mariners are wrapping up. Astros take the lead. All right, cool, man. They're going to win this game, go a full game up. It's extra innings, and they promptly give it away. And lose in 10.
2: Well, how was Rush?
1: Rush was fantastic. If you are going to the Rush concert tomorrow night, because they are playing too, it is incredible. And if you went to Bruno Mars last night, I know you had fun. I had a friend of mine tell me on a scale of 1 to 10, it was a 50. Bruno Mars might be the greatest entertainer ever. This is from a friend who saw Michael Jackson live a couple of times, and so this blows Michael Jackson away.
2: Wow.
1: Now, granted, the technology is different now,
2: sure,
1: than what Michael Jackson had, but from the singing, the dancing, the production, I know if you went to Bruno Mars last night, you had a great time.
2: Interesting.
1: I do know, though, if you went and saw Rush last night, because I was there, you had an incredible time. And if you're going on Friday night, because I've had a number of people ask me already today, hey, I'm going tomorrow night, what was it like? It's phenomenal. But if you're a guy, I experienced something last night at the Rush concert that I don't know that I've experienced before. The men's room line was far longer than the ladies' room line. Not once, but twice, my wife was waiting for me to finish in the line as opposed to the other way around. And you want to know why? Old people.
2: Old people.
1: Old people.
2: Yeah.
1: I know I've never seen this before. But on a couple of occasions, including when we first get in, and man, you know, because waiting in line to get in, and I got to pee, go to the men's room line. There are four dudes that are using up 8 urinals because they put their walker in front of one urinal while they stand at one.
2: You sure that wasn't Rush?
1: It wasn't Rush.
2: Oh.
1: No, I mean, dude, half that crowd made Geddy Lee look like a spring chicken.
2: Well, it's funny you say that, because a friend of mine today is going to the show tomorrow night. And he gave his 73-year-old mother tickets, and he said she almost cried.
1: I believe it. I mean, Rush is one of the greatest rock bands of all time.
2: Sure.
1: And they do a hell of a job during the show of paying tribute to Neil Peart, maybe the greatest drummer that has ever walked planet Earth.

0: The drummer that they have, blonde chick, she is fantastic. Very violent drummer. And obviously talented or she wouldn't be doing this, but Rush is Rush. And I'd never seen him before, but my goodness, last night was incredible. And there were people there, like you said, you know, your friend mom cried. Uh-huh. There are people there that were moved being in the same airspace with those guys. And I get that. But if you're going, or if you're older, and I don't know how this works, I don't have a walker, but do you have to utilize two urinals to pee? Like, there was one time they took a break, and so obviously the men's room line is ridiculously long. And there was a guy that was trapped. He turns around, and some guy had his walker behind the guy, so he pulls up and puts his walker there. Guy standing at the urinal turns around, and the guy's walker's there. He's still trying to pee in the next urinal, and the guy didn't know if he could move that walker or not because he didn't want the old guy to fall down.
1: Well, of course you can move the walker.
0: Well, I mean,
1: come on.
0: You be respectful of your elder.
1: Well, I get but all still. Of that, and I agree with it, but I mean, come on. Yeah, I mean, can you put that walker behind you?
0: Well, I don't, again, not having a walker, I'm not sure. Can you put your walker behind you and twist and turn, or are you going to kind of lean and you? I there were a lot of walkers at the Rush show last night, and they were in the way in the urinal, and think about any event you've been to, especially at a place like the Frostbank Center where there's equal porcelain, where the men's room line is consistently longer than the ladies' room line, to where a lot of people were joking, hey, hon, can you just sneak me into the ladies' room and let me go?
1: Dude, I've never seen that anywhere.
0: It doesn't happen.
1: No.
0: It was very consistent last night, and it's not the Frostbank Center's fault. There's plenty of porcelain, plenty of bathrooms, just old guys and weak bladders.
1: Well, I mean, that happens. I understand that. Fortunately, no walker just yet. But,
0: but pro tip for you guys that are going tomorrow night, don't wait till you really got to go stand in line, because there's going to be a line. If you've got floor seats and then you got to walk up to the club level to use that, do not wait until the last minute. When you think you've got to go, go, because that line is stupid.
1: I mean, that's crazy. You know, looking at the pictures you sent back on social, and then I saw some others from the Bruno Mars concert. Half this city was at a concert last night. It was incredible, the crowd in the Alamo Dome. And then the pictures you sent back, obviously the Frostbank Center was packed.
0: Yep.
1: And so, man, it was, half the city was at a concert last night. So glad everybody had a good time. Pretty happy about that. It was awesome. You know, I want to tell this story real quick because, you know, sometimes you hear things that just make your day.
0: Okay.
1: And I got to do this. So on Thursdays, I usually go to, I go over to Synergenics on Thursday.
0: Okay.
1: All right. And when I'm done, there's a Slotsky's right there.
0: Okay.
1: So it's kind of my Thursday thing, right? I get lunch at Slotsky's. Go in there, and there's this girl that's working behind the counter. I hadn't seen her there before, and she's looking at me like I got three heads. And I'm like, okay, she got the order, and right, and then she comes over. I'm sitting in a booth, and she's there just kind of fiddling around looking over at me like I'm going, what the hell? I mean, the girl's, you know, I don't know, 20 maybe,
0: okay.
1: 18.
0: All right.
1: It's nothing like that. And she finally comes over, and she said, are you Joe Reinagle? And I said, well, yeah. And she got all excited, and I'm like, did you work at Ken's TV? And I mean, yeah. You and Bill Taylor, you were the only two that could make a five-year-old pay attention to the TV.
0: Really?
1: Me and my mother watched you all the time.
0: Wow.
1: Isn't that crazy? So I was obviously big with five-year-olds back
0: yes.
1: in the day.
0: Well, and with Channel 5, that makes sense. Just make sure you get Jaden Daniels' permission.
1: I thought it was great. Made my day. She wanted to take a picture and send it to her mom.
0: Uh-huh.
1: I felt really good today.
0: You should feel really good.
1: I did.
0: I will tell you, though, not a five-year-old who's 20 now, but a lot of people at the Rush concert last night listening are listeners of this program, which I certainly appreciate.
1: Absolutely.
0: In fact, you know, I got my tickets. I bought them from A Awesome Tickets.
1: Uh-huh.
0: And the seats right next to me, a regular listener, Bill Simmons, who also lives down the street from me.
1: Oh, wow, yeah.
0: Had I known, we could have carpooled and saved some money and all that. And then the guys on that were right next to me, he a listener as well. I have no idea where he got his tickets, but

0: Well, that's awesome. There was a dude at Slotsky's that was a listener as well.
1: Yeah.
0: So it's love just that. A small. I do too, man. It's awesome. We appreciate all of you.
1: So,
0: we really do.
1: Imelda, whose family owns Henry's Puffy Taco.
0: Yeah.
1: You know, they're all big listeners. She said hello last night. Saw lots of people at the show last night.
0: Well, very cool.
1: Yeah.
0: Very nice.
1: Going to see Rush.
0: Yeah, we appreciate all of you.
1: Yep.
0: Yes, and but she did know the difference between me and Bill Taylor, and it was awesome. I had to text him after that and say, "Hey, man, this happened," and it was pretty cool.
1: That is cool.
0: So, and not bad.
1: The fact that she remembered.
0: Well, and she knew that I wasn't Bill Taylor, and I'm actually Joe, and not Bill, and that was cool.
1: And all these years later,
0: yes,
1: because you haven't been on TV in a long time.
0: Well, it's almost 5 years
1: now. And what a compliment. You got a 5-year-old to pay attention.
0: That's what she said.
1: I mean,
0: said.
1: She was held hostage.
0: Yeah, well,
1: she
0: apparently.
1: She had no choice to watch Channel 5, but she watched Channel 5.
0: Well, obviously, we were big with her mother. So,
1: I mean, which is right in your wheelhouse.
0: Well, yeah, dude, if she's 5, if she's 18 now, I mean, that was a long time ago.
1: Well, you have no idea when that.
0: Well, I have no idea.
1: Yeah.
0: But this girl couldn't have been, she wasn't 20 years old yet. Since she just started working there. Couple weeks ago, mm-hmm. So
1: you're going to Slotsky's now on a regular.
0: Well, I do anyway.
1: You want the hookup, though?
0: No, I don't.
1: Yeah,
0: oh, please
1: go in there and
0: even my degenerate behind is not. I'm okay. Yeah.
1: Well, feed the ego once a week.
0: Well, it's cool. Yeah, but I go there anyway about once a week or so. So it's all good. All good. It's been a good day is what I'm trying to say. Obviously, you had a good night. I had a good day. So let's get this show underway, man, because we got a lot to talk about, including, obviously, the Cowboys leaving for Brazil tonight. About 8 o'clock tonight, they're going to fly all night long. Lamar Jackson, kind of throwing the Cowboys under the bus a little.
1: Stop.
0: Maybe. Could be. I think he is, and then he tries to backtrack. We'll talk about that. And who knows what else? As we continue here on The Blitz on 94.1 San Antonio Sports Star.
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18: Back here on the Blitz, 94.1 San Antonio's Sports Star. I'm Joe, he's Jason. A lot of comments on our San Antonio Sports Star YouTube page. And I know we're going to get into this, Minix, but it's out there. So yeah. Pop's getting married.
19: No, he's already married. Yeah.
18: To Budenholzer's ex-wife.
19: Yep.
18: And I don't know how people... I've seen some negative comments, obviously some funny ones and poking fun there and stuff, but it's like, I don't know. I'm happy for Pop. I don't have an issue with it.
19: I don't either. Now, I will say this. I heard about this a couple of days ago, and my first reaction was good for Pop. I know it's weird because, all right, somebody that you know extremely well, and that was your assistant coach's wife for many years, but they have been divorced for years. Pop has been a widower for a number of years.
18: Yeah.
19: And quite frankly, when Aaron Popovich passed away, you knew if Pop were to ever remarry or date, it would have to be somebody from his inner circle. It's not like there's a way to get into that Spurs inner circle if you're not already there. I didn't figure Pop was going to be on Bumble or Tinder or whatever that is.
18: No.
19: So it would have to be somebody that he already knows pretty well. It's not like somebody that he's just randomly going to meet is going to be allowed into that inner circle. So it doesn't surprise me. And for older people, you don't want to be alone,
18: well,
19: right?
18: Of course not.
19: You don't want to be alone. And so I'm happy. If Pop is happy, be happy for him. It might seem a little weird, but I think all of us, at some point, you know somebody. It might be in your family or it might be somebody close to your family. Somebody passes away, and then all of a sudden they're dating who? Because it's somebody they know. It's more companionship than anything else at this point, I would imagine.
18: Well, I mean, look, it's been 10 years since Bud and his wife got a divorce. So it's not like it was yesterday. I'm not sure why people, there's some people out there that find it just strange. I think it's great. And if they're happy together, then I'm sure Bud knows about it. I mean,
19: well, sure.
18: he and Greg Popovich are about as close as anybody.
19: Well, there's a lot of photos, or there's a photo on a lot of websites, probably the better way to say it, showing her and Pop together at a basketball game last year. So it's not like this is new.
18: Mm-hmm.
19: And it's not like she did not know Aaron Popovich very well.
18: Sure.
19: And so there's a comfort level between the both of them. The fact that they got married, TMZ found out. They posted it late last night. They, you know, by getting married, making whatever official, now it's public record, but it kind of feels like they've been an item for quite some time. And in typical Spurs fashion, nobody knew about it. I mean, you see that photo and you go, yeah. All right, so did you just think, well, look, I mean, she knows Pop well, and he's going through rehab after the stroke, and she's just helping him out. And maybe, I mean, who knows? But if they're happy, they're happy. You know, I mean, I know there's a lot of negativity out there. Does it seem a little weird? Yeah. But it kind of, it's not like, you know, her and Bud are still on the staff and they were married and all of a sudden she's leaving Coach Bud for Pop. That's not what's going on here.
18: No.
19: This is far different. I've seen a lot of the comments bringing up the Parkers and the Berries. This isn't any of that kind of thing either. I mean, it's just
18: nothing to do with Jacob Toby either.
19: Or that. or that. I mean, you know, it's just weird how everything runs wild. I know. I can tell you, I never met my mother's mother, my grandma. Never met her. She died when I was two. There's a photo of me when I was a baby, but I have no recollection of her. My grandfather remarried our neighbor in like 3 months after my grandma died. And apparently there was all kinds of stuff going on there. Well, Harriet's first husband had also died within that year. And they were able to get together and they were married for well over 20 years before my grandfather passed away. And so to me, it's kind of the same thing. I mean, they just kind of in the same boat in a way and hit it off. But my grandfather swears there was nothing prior to. But boy, apparently the rumor mill in the neighborhood was all over the place.
18: I'm sure it was.
19: Yeah.
18: And again, I'm happy for Greg Popovich. You can think whatever you want, and that's your prerogative. But I think it's great. And congrats to Pop and his new wife. And hope they live happily ever after. So, good for them. Dallas Cowboys headed to Brazil tonight, as are the Baltimore Ravens. They play Sunday afternoon on CBS. I don't know what to think of this game. The travel going to affect either team, if at all? It's not as long a flight as the Rams to Australia, but it is a long flight. And, I don't know exactly. I don't think any of us do.
19: Well, I mean, it's interesting the timing. And after watching the Rams lay an egg with their crazy travel plans, Brian Schottenheimer, as he is every week on with Rob and AJ, brought to you by AA Best Bail Bonds, you know, Rob asked him this morning, why are you waiting until tonight to leave for Brazil?
8: There is. This has been a long process, Rob. Like, this goes back. I remember our operations team starting to talk about this in March. I remember getting emails and talking to Todd Williams, like, literally in, like, early March, like, hey, we're getting ready for Rio. I'm like, what are you talking about? Like, we got free agency coming up. But, like, this is something that there's a lot that goes into it. The league's been very helpful. But we sent a team of people in, I think, early April, of a team of 12 people down there to see the facilities, to check out the practice field, the resort that we're staying at, and then, you know, you talk to all these sleep scientists and all these people that understand body composition and travel and all that stuff, and I feel really good about our plan. You know, it sounds like the Ravens are doing something similar. So what we did is we gave the players off Monday. We've treated this a little bit like a short week in terms of our preparation because we wanted to get on the plane tonight, Rob, and have the game plan done. We didn't want to have to get down there and set up and, okay, well, now we need to, after a 10-hour flight, watch, you know, 4 minute and backed up and red zone and things like that. So we want to get it all knocked out. We'll get down there. We'll fly through the night tonight. You know, hopefully, you know, most of the guys, you know, rest. I think they will. It's going to be a quiet, you know.
13: How long's the flight?
8: Dark plane. 10 hours. And then, you know, we get down there, we'll get to the resort, we'll have a practice tomorrow. It's about an hour-long practice. We want to move these guys a little bit. And then on Saturday, we'll actually get up. We're going to go down to the stadium. We'll spend about an hour there just looking around the locker room, checking the surface. Everyone wants to talk about the grass. Sounds like the grass is going to be fine. But I just want the guys to have a feel of where we're going and look around. I think that's part of visualizing and getting ready to perform, you know, hopefully really well on Sunday against the really, really, really good Ravens.
18: Yeah, absolutely. Rob did a good job this morning. He was solo this morning in his interview with Coach Shoddy. So he did a good job. He was asking the pertinent questions, I thought. And obviously, the travel is one thing. The field is another. And nobody seems to be worried about it other than soccer players from Brazil.
19: Well, that's it. And again, I mean, you know, Rob did ask all the right questions. Like, are you going to bring back any souvenirs for me?
8: Well, plans to do anything from a tourist perspective. Maybe I'll bring them back some hotel stationery, something for my
13: that
8: kids.
13: That sucks,
8: sure,
13: Coach.
8: That,
13: come know? On,
8: yeah,
13: Coach.
8: Well, I know. You know, and then of course, Rob, you know the deal. You got to come back through customs. So, like, you know, shoot, what am I going to bring back? I got to go through customs. After we win the game, you know, I want to be able to get through customs and come back and get to work on the Texans, another really good team.
18: Yeah, Rob was like, I think fishing for something. Hey, bring me something home from Brazil. That's kind of the indication that I got. Stephen Jones is going to join us here later in the Blitz, and we'll ask him about the field condition. I'm sure he's not worried about it either, because apparently nobody is.
19: Well, now there is some video. Joseph Hoyt from the Dallas Morning News retweeted some video of some work that's being done on the field. And all the machinery that you see at any NFL stadium is there. And quite honestly, based on that video, the field looks to be in pretty good shape. We will find out. I'm sure a guy like J.J. Watt, who is going to be on the call, who played on a crappy field in Houston that used to have seams coming apart. In fact, their head coach, D'Amico Ryans, you remember, got hurt on one of those seams and actually sued the team, right? So there are bad fields here in the United States. I'm sure J.J. will be very honest in his opinions on that field. As far as kind of the big topic over the last couple of days, through two games, as poor as the Cowboys' defense has been, it seems like Quinnen Williams has become the target of the reason the defense isn't good. Because, well, he just got paid. And now it's, is he actually a good fit for this Cowboys defense?
8: In terms of Quinnen, man, Quinnen's an incredible football player. We're two games into this thing, and you know, I'm just thrilled to see where he's going to go. He's a great fit for the system. I got asked about that. He's a great fit for the system. There's a ton of other, you know, elite three techniques at play in the system. The biggest thing for me is just Quinnen understand, hey, you do your job, everyone's going to feed off of him. And that's the biggest thing that I think we look at going into this.
18: Do your job.
19: Do your
18: Sounds
19: job.
18: Like Bill Belichick. That's all. Look, again, I'm not panicking about the defense. This game, though, I mean, it's going to be hard to get a read, I think, on either team, whoever wins. And I don't know. Was the other team jet-lagged? I don't know. It's kind of like that Australia game, I think. The Rams came out and looked horrible in that game. They came out last week and looked fantastic.
19: Well,
18: I don't know.
19: The other part of the game that nobody has actually talked about, and I'll credit Rob Thompson for at least asking, because it's all

0: about the Cowboys defense trying to stop a Derrick Henry, trying to stop a Lamar Jackson. But that Ravens defense is pretty damn good, too.
1: Well, it is a little bit different. I think when you look at them, the bones of the defense is the same. They play a bunch of nickel. Kyle Hamilton's one of the best players in the National Football League. They want him down near the box or in the box playing as basically a Sam linebacker. He's big enough. He's athletic enough to do it. So that's a big change. They played way more base in L.A. than they're playing right now currently in Baltimore. That could certainly change. And then, again, I do think that they play more man-to-man. They've got two pretty good corners in Wiggins and Humphrey, and they played a little bit more zone. Now, they still play a bunch of cool, they call it tricky two, which is versions of cover two, where they change the pieces, who's the cloud player, who's the deep half. But he's a really good defensive mind and a guy that I have a lot of respect for.
2: Very interesting. All the it looks like all the Dallas media is already in Brazil waiting for the Cowboys to arrive. I just saw Nui Scruggs post. They're about to do some live shots there on the beach.
0: Nice.
2: Very cool. Very cool.
0: Why didn't we go to Brazil?
2: I'm not sure. Why didn't we?
0: Why didn't we go to Brazil?
2: I don't know. It's a good question.
0: Did you ask the boss?
2: No, I didn't. I thought you were going to.
0: I thought you were.
2: No, that's usually your department.
0: Well, no. I what do you mean, yeah?
2: It probably would have come with, well, Jason, who's going to sponsor this little trip
0: of
2: yours?
0: Yeah, this is true. Yeah.
2: Go sell something.
0: Well, it's not too late.
2: It's
0: not too late.
2: So if anybody would like to pony up and sponsor that trip for Jason and I to go to Brazil,
0: exactly.
2: Feel free.
0: Exactly.
2: Does Station have a Venmo account?
0: No. Not that I'm aware of. I don't know. We'll figure it out. Hell, I mean, you go from there. You look at this schedule. Because we got to be back Monday for the Spurs deal.
2: That's right.
0: Not gonna work. And then the Texans game is next week. So the Cowboys leaving tonight, and then after the game Sunday, they're flying back, and then they get the Houston Texans. Brian Schottenheimer, during his press conference today, was talking about the difficulty of the schedule. And really trying to be very, very nice to the NFL schedule makers.
3: I'd be a hypocrite if I said I think it's a tough task, but we're up to it. And mentally tough, we need to be. This is a long season. And I can't be a win-the-day type guy and be angry about it. But in reality, it's a long trip. Come home, Houston, short week. But we're going to win today. And then we're going to go down there. We're going to win Friday, Saturday, and play a really good team and hopefully win that. But you got to stay in the moment. But it does require mental toughness, and the schedule is a schedule. And we will play anybody, anytime, anywhere. But it's a unique schedule for sure.
2: Hey, a lot of football teams are having to deal with this now in the NFL because that's the norm. And I think it's only going to get worse. I mean, I know there's two London trips coming up for some teams and a trip to Germany. And so this is just the beginning of it. Interesting. The Cowboys are the home team.
0: Yeah.
2: This is a home game for the Dallas Cowboys.
0: Mm-hmm.
2: So,
0: but you think about the international games in a week like this, the going to Mexico, going to London, those are normal flights, right? Once you're 10 hours, 12 hours, 18 hours, whatever it was for the Rams and the Niners, that is just. For a regular season on a regular week, you know, that's not like they get a bye after this. You almost wonder, do they need to look at that like, all right, we'll go play this one, but when you get back, you get a week off. I mean, going to Mexico or going to London, the way those flights are now, that's like, you know, who's it, the Chargers playing the Bills this week? That's a flight kind of similar to that. So you can do that on a pretty regular basis. But going to Brazil the way they are, seems kind of crazy.
2: Well, it's about a four-hour flight, isn't it, from L.A. to New York to Buffalo, flying across country, maybe a little longer than that. I don't know. It used to be that way when there was just like two of them. You did it, and then you had an off week. Now that doesn't happen anymore. So, and the Cowboys don't want an off week this early in the season.
0: No.
2: You don't want
0: no,
2: now.
0: But you could tell, I mean, Schottenheimer, confident, win the day. He can't be thrilled with this.
2: Cowboys still America's team?
0: Of course they're still America's
2: sure?
0: team. But yes.
2: Does Lamar Jackson think so?
0: Yes.
4: Yeah, but this America, that's Brazil, so we'll see. We'll see. But, yeah, I seen their pass rushes are unbelievable, you know.

0: or no?
1: I don't think he agrees.
0: Really? Can we hear Lamar again?
2: Yeah, but that's this America. That's Brazil, so we'll see. We'll see. But
0: No, let it play.
2: The pass rushes are unbelievable. You know,
0: you paused at the wrong spot. Back it up. I want you to tell me that you believe anything that comes out of Lamar Jackson's mouth, whether he's talking about America's team or Brazil's team, when he talks about the Cowboys' defense.
2: Yeah, but that's this America. That's Brazil, so we'll see. We'll see. But, yeah, I've seen their pass rushes are unbelievable.
0: Are they?
2: You know, they get after the quarterback a lot.
0: They do?
2: Pass game a lot. But it's football at the end of the day.
0: I mean, do you believe anything Lamar Jackson says? Unless he was watching film of the 90s Cowboys, unless he was watching the Doomsday defense on NFL films, I can't believe anything Lamar Jackson says if he's going to say, oh, yeah, those guys are unbelievable. Unbelievably bad, but get after the quarterback? No, they get out of the quarterback's way. Ask Jaden Daniels.
1: Well, no, they rushed. They rushed really well. And the problem was when they rushed and came around and there was a big hole right in front of Jaden Daniels.
0: They left unbelievably big holes. I can't wait.
1: Lamar Jackson probably is licking his chops going, you know, I might have 250 yards rushing.
0: In the
1: more,
0: first quarter.
1: More rushing yards than passing yards in this thing. So, anyway, that should be fun on Sunday. Keep in mind that the game is on CBS.
0: Yeah.
1: Not Fox, which is kind of weird.
0: Fine.
1: Although Baltimore is an AFC team.
0: Yeah, they are. And you know what? That game is on 94.1 FM.
1: Well, and it's that, too. Yes, absolutely. We got to take a break. When we come back, though, boy, we're going to get you ready for a barn burner tonight. Falcons, Packers. Will Anderson Jr. has insulted the hell out of Joe Burrow. I'm just saying. That's how I take it. We'll see how you guys take it. And an apology issued by the guy that threw Mike McDonald under the bus. Got all of that when we return here on the Blitz on 94.1 San Antonio Sports Talk.
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18: Yes, it is. You can hear that Cowboys-Ravens game right here on 94.1. Well, it begin about 2 o'clock, pledge on Sunday, kickoff about 3:35, something like that, so they'll have a nice pregame show for you, and then, well, Cowboys football. I'm Joe Reinagle, Jason Minnix here as well. 2:30 pledge tells me in my ear.
19: 2:30. Our pregame.
18: Yes.
19: Well, 55 minutes. Kickoff is at 3:25.
18: Yes.
19: From Brazil.
18: Which is actually 5:25 in Brazil.
19: It is 5:25, but I'm not in Brazil. I'm in San Antonio,
18: just
19: so
18: saying.
19: I'm worried about 3:25. You throw 5:25 out there, and somebody's going to say, Ryan Engel, I missed half the game because I heard you talking about 5:25.
18: Well, it's 5:25 in Brazil.
19: Yeah, well, are you going to Brazil?
18: Well, no, I'm not. But, I mean, if you're too dumb to realize that it's 5:25 in Brazil and 3:25 in San Antonio, you got more problems than me.
19: Somebody's just going to say they heard you say 5:25.
18: 5:25 is the kickoff in Brazil.
19: Local time.
18: In San Antonio, it's 3:25.
19: All right.
18: If there's any question.
19: Now, at noon, you get the Texans and the Colts.
18: Another tough one.
19: Both teams looking for their first win.
18: Yeah.
19: Interesting line on this one as well. And an interesting line from one Will Anderson in talking about their quarterback.
3: He's tough. He's really tough. He kind of reminds me of Joe Burrow in a sense. Like, if you disrespect the pocket, he'll take off on you. But he wants to stand in the pocket, and he wants to show that he's a quarterback. And I think he's been doing a really good job of that, man. We have a ton of respect for him. It's going to be a great challenge for us. I said him and Joe Burrow, like, really remind me a lot of each other. And, yeah, it's going to be good for us.
20: What? So I wonder how Joe Burrow feels about that. Look, Daniel Jones is Daniel Jones, and I think he's a decent quarterback, but – he ain't no Joe Burrow.
19: I'm trying to think. 210-656-ESPN, 656-3776. Help us out. What similarities do Daniel Jones and Joe Burrow have besides white quarterbacks in the NFL? They both stand to pee. Outside of that, I mean, honestly, they both can run a little bit. Although, when was the last time you saw Joe Burrow really run? Daniel Jones is probably, I don't want to say the more athletic, but he does use his legs maybe a little bit more than Joe Burrow. Joe Burrow throws the ball a hell of a lot better. He's got a Batmobile. Honestly, what the hell is Will Anderson smoking?
20: You know, I'm not sure. I guess it made sense to Will Anderson, whatever he was saying. I don't know. And
19: Plutch says both are always hurt.
20: Perhaps. Perhaps. That could be. Could be. The difference is Cincinnati's 2-0. They just beat Houston. And Indianapolis is 0-2 and have a chance to beat Houston. So let's have some weight on the comparisons. I don't know. Look, one of those teams will be 0-3, and that's going to be a really disappointing beginning. For one of those teams, somebody could kind of right the ship and get things turned around. But my goodness, you start 0-3, a lot of doubt creeps into your mind. I don't care who you are, who your coach is, or how many talented players you have. That's not good.
19: Although the Texans started 0-3 last year, and last year their three losses were to the Rams, the Buccaneers, and the Jaguars.
20: Okay,
19: right. Those are three tough games to start with, and they didn't score in any of those games. They lost to the Rams 14-9. They lost to Tampa Bay 20-19. They lost to Jacksonville 17-0. Then they got the Tennessee Titans, which they won 26-0, followed by a 44-10 win over the Baltimore Ravens before hitting their bye. So last year they start Rams, Bucks, and Jags. They're 0-3. This year, they've got Josh Allen, Joe Burrow, and the great Daniel Jones to start the year before they get the Dallas Cowboys.
20: Well, I guess they'll be 2-2 then, and then they'll be okay.
19: And then they play the Tennessee Titans.
20: And then they'll be 3-2, and they're off and running.
19: You're giving them the win over the Cowboys. I mean, but you look at it, I mean, the fact that they started 0-3 last year and still made the playoffs. You know, this year, you know, they lost 36-31 and then 20-6. Last year, the excuses were the new offense. This year, the excuse is the offensive line still sucks. But you look at this Colts team that got embarrassed in one game and should have beaten Kansas City.
20: In Kansas City.
19: On Sunday night.
20: Yeah.
19: But... you figure you've lost 41-23 and 33-30. The Colts, based on what we've seen from this year's Houston Texans defense, should be able to score against Houston. The question, will the Texans be able to find the end zone? I mean, they got a lot of yards last week. C.J. Stroud threw for a ton of yards, but they couldn't find the end zone. Two field goals is all they got. That's just unacceptable.
20: Yeah. Well, it is. And look, Indianapolis is dinged up right now. Their best wide receiver is not going to play for the foreseeable future. He's been placed on IR. The Texans have a great opportunity to go up there and right the ship. The problem with the Texans, the way I see it, is what you just said. Their offense, C.J. Stroud can throw for a million yards, but unless you're putting in the end zone, you're going to lose. So it doesn't really make any difference. And you've got to punch the football in. I don't think Indianapolis' defense is all that stout, judging by the first two games. They've given up a lot of points. So Houston ought to be able to go in there and win this football game. They're better than Indianapolis from top to bottom. But there are some big issues on that Houston team. And number one is that offensive line. And can I just say this? And I was thinking about this. When do you start blaming Nick Caseria? In all sincerity, when do you start blaming him for not fixing this offensive line? The last 3 years, we've been talking about a crappy offensive line. When do you fix that, Nick Caseria?
19: I think Nick is already getting a lot of heat. I think that's kind of started, but you're right. I mean, D'Amico can only do so much. Nick Caseria is in complete control. This isn't one of those situations where the head coach is, you know, I know he's a part of the process, but Nick Caseria makes these moves and continues to. You went out and you spent some money on a running back this year. You didn't even use him last week in a loss that you threw a ton, but you couldn't score. Now, Montgomery is nowhere near Derrick Henry. But you think about how Derrick Henry ran against the Colts. You would like to think that the Texans' game plan this week is to try to run the ball a little bit more. But can they be effective in the run game? But they've got to at least do something to try to keep that Colts defense honest and at least have a threat of the run, which will help open up the pass game.
20: Again, all I hear is how great Nick Caseria is. And apparently not at drafting linemen or trading for them. Because what he's got right now still sucks. The third year in a row that it's been horrible. We can sit here and blame C.J. Stroud all we want to. And why Montgomery, that's not Casario's fault. Why he didn't play in that game, that's squarely on D'Amico Ryans.
19: Well, I mean, it is, except for because of the offensive lineman that Nick Caseria has provided, we can't run the ball because we can't block anybody. So, and then you're down, and
20: well,
19: the game plan's out the window.
20: Never got an opportunity. No. What did he run the ball, six times?
19: I mean, I was coming back from the beach. I texted Pledge because Montgomery's on my fantasy team. Did he get hurt? How? And Pledge was like, no, he's there. I see him right now. He got a great seat to watch this game because he's not doing a damn thing.
20: Well, and again, Colby Ryan on our San Antonio Sports Star YouTube page is blaming all of this on D'Amico Ryans and him hiring first-time OCs. And maybe that's part of the problem, but I tell you, did you watch the game last week? Did you watch C.J. Stroud running for his life constantly? And that's the OC's problem, I guess,
19: well,
20: according to some. That's the offensive line's problem. It hasn't been fixed. It still sucks. And until you fix that, you're not going to win nothing.
19: No, you're not. And again, bottom line, while they have brought in guys and they have drafted guys, they've missed. And that's on the evaluation process. You know, there are times some players just don't work out. And we know first round guys are about 50-50. Are they going to make it or are they not going to make it? It is a weird, inexact science, like being a weatherman, right? I mean, you're wrong a lot of the time.
20: Yes.
19: When you hit, man, it's glorious. And when you don't, well, it's pretty obvious. And it takes a while to recover from those mistakes. And the drafting of that Nick Caseria has done and some of the free agents that they have targeted have been misses in recent years.
20: A lot of misses, that is for sure. So I don't know. I just, you know, we sit here and blame everybody but Nick Caseria, it seems like, and he's a boy genius, according to many, and boy, he's not when it comes to an offensive line. Texans just have too much talent defensively to number one, start a season 0-2, and number two, not be able to finish. Now, the playoffs last year was squarely on C.J. Stroud. That was clearly C.J. Stroud. And there's a reason why Nick Caseria has not signed that young man yet, although I guess he did have an offer according to reports. But going to be interesting to see what they do, but they should win this game. If you're a Texan fan and the Texans don't beat Indianapolis, it may be time to hit the panic button. I don't care if they started 0-3 last year or not.
19: No, because this year they're going to be 0-4. And before they get to Tennessee to get that first win of the season.
20: Uh-huh.
19: But they are on the road. Favored by 1.5 is the current line,
20: yes,
19: on that game.
20: It is.
19: The Texans, the winless Texans that can't run the ball, that couldn't score a touchdown last week against a okay defense, not even a great defense. The fact that they scored so much against Buffalo and couldn't get into the end zone against Cincinnati, that is surprising.
20: Cincinnati went out, whoever their general manager is,

0: and did a hell of a job.
1: Yep. At least early.
0: Yeah, well, they've got a, their defense is completely different. Let's take a break. We need to. When we come back, a lot of interesting things to talk about. UCF, Central Florida, is doing something I think is fantastic. Maybe UTSA ought to look into that as well.
1: Oh, and here we go.
0: John Madden. Remember him?
1: Of course.
0: There's a movie coming out about him. Nick Cage. The trailer is out. I'm not sure what I feel about it.
1: I know what I feel about it.
0: We'll let you decide how you feel about it. 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
2: We are coming down to the wire in Major League Baseball. Both the Rangers and the Astros lost last night. They remain tied for first in the American League West. Only four games remaining in the season. Well, there's going to be a lot of special guests in attendance in Knoxville, Tennessee, when the top-ranked Texas Longhorns take on the 14th-ranked Tennessee Volunteers, including President Donald Trump.
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2: You know, I just had a real hankering there to say, home. Day.
3: Hump day.
4: Why?
2: But it's not hump day. It's Thursday. Happy it's Thursday.
4: You can still hump on a Thursday.
2: Well, you can. And you're probably more in a mood to do that on a Thursday versus a Wednesday because, well, you're closer to the weekend.
4: All right, now, the rabbit hole, but are there any days better than any other? For that particular activity?
2: Not necessarily, but I bet if we took a poll, I bet you after Wednesday, after Wednesday, there is more of that activity than there is before Wednesday. And I depending on where you go. Now, Sunday may be an outlier, but I'm talking Monday, Tuesday.
4: Well, what do you mean Sunday? Why would Sunday be an outlier?
2: Well, you're right. Sunday fun day.
4: Well, it is.
2: Part of the fun
4: Absolutely.
2: Day could be, in personal pleasure.
4: Uh-huh. Yes.
2: So I'm just saying, Monday, Tuesday are probably not saying there's anything wrong with it. It still is much fun, I'm sure, but I'm just saying. I don't know. I just think that would be the.
4: Uh-huh.
2: Yeah.
4: Any day that ends in Y.
2: Well,
4: if she's willing, you're ready.
2: Totally agree with that, but maybe she's not on a Monday or Tuesday.
4: Well, you got to do something to
2: Or a
4: encourage
2: Wednesday.
4: Her.
2: I'm not sure.
4: Yes.
2: Well, like what, Minix? Like not taking her to the Bruno Mars concert?
4: You know, Rush had the same result.
2: Rush. Oh, my goodness. Well, all right, that's enough of that because I don't want to picture that in my head. Woo. I don't know. I all of a sudden just wanted to say hump day.
4: Mm-hmm. Is because kind of like Labor Day Monday, that week is your week is just off. Our week is off because Monday we had our golf tournament. So while we worked, it just the normal routine isn't there. So it kind of feels like a Wednesday. Plus, because we have such a wonderful Thursday night game, we're in studio today. We're not sitting at the Rue Pub or, because tonight's the kind of game where you go, let's go to dinner. I'll be all right. Let's go to dinner.
2: Well, perhaps, but again.
4: I can still bet on the game and check the score.
2: Well, you can.
4: Do I really want to watch this?
2: I just always feel like I can help.
4: You?
2: Depending on who I've got, I can help.
4: You're helping.
2: Yes.
4: What you do in your living room doesn't help what's
2: Screaming
4: going on
2: at
4: the field.
2: I feel like it
4: Michael
2: does.
4: Penix is not going to hear you.
2: I feel like it
4: Neither
2: does.
4: Is Micah Parsons.
2: Well, he's not going.
5: Oh,
2: who gives
5: gosh.
2: I don't care what Micah Parsons. He's not a player tonight.
4: You still want to yell
2: he's
4: at him.
2: He's a spectator.
4: You're still going to yell at him
2: you know
4: for
2: what?
4: Something.
2: I hadn't thought of Micah Parsons in a long time until you brought him up.
4: You brought him up earlier in the show.
2: I just said he wasn't playing.
4: Well, you brought him up.
2: Well,
4: so you were thinking about him.
2: I forgot about him.
4: Let's do the headline blitz.
1: This is Jason and Joe's Headline Blitz. 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Two guys, two opinions, never enough time.
4: You know, I was excited about the John Madden movie. And even the cast with Nick Cage. I was. Until they released the trailer this morning.
6: I love this game!
7: They're passing like crazy. Here's the answer.
6: Roy, disguise!
8: Time with you.
9: He's a genius.

0: John Madden.
1: My dad says once you start working, you'll never stop.
2: Just win!
1: If you get away with doing what you love, as long as you possibly can.
2: Go, go!
3: John Madden.
4: John Madden!
5: You have a bleeding ulcer. You gotta change the whole way you live.
1: I'm retiring from football coaching.
6: I'll be here with the clubs and the cigarettes and the beer whenever you need it. Just doing what I can to help this country.
7: John belongs back in the league, doing the thing that he was blessed to do.
8: It's a sin not to use your gift.
1: Look at this guy right here. He's got a steaming head. You see that heat coming off of his head? You could have a barbecue right there. You could have a barbecue.
9: I don't think I'd want to eat anything cooked on a man's head.
1: Mm-hmm. You're funny, Pat.
10: This is it. This is the future. Madden football.
1: What is this?
2: You only have 7 men on a team, and I'm out.
10: That's why I'm your football mind.
3: I can make what's inside your head live forever.
1: Here's my playbook. Every play I ever coached, every play I ever drew, let's get to work.
11: These guys, they call themselves NWA.
1: NWA? Yeah. What does that mean?
11: Don't ask me what it means.
12: All right, Dr. Dre, Ice Cube.
1: Dr. Dre, was there really a doctor in
12: the
1: band?
12: Yeah, he's a real doctor. Come on, what do you think?
13: It's a bad skit.
14: I'm still going to watch.
13: Of course.
14: Look, they should have gotten Caliendo maybe to voice over the Madden voice, because Nick Cage sounds nothing like John Madden.
13: Or looks like him. This feels more like John Madden is playing Nick Cage in a skit.
14: Yeah.
13: I was excited about the idea. It's Hollywood. I expected more. But even the goofiness of Pat Summerall and John Madden in the booth, and you watch it, the steam coming off the head, they don't even do that good joke the right way.
14: No.
13: It looks like a Saturday Night Live skit. I thought this was supposed to be a serious movie. And it's on Prime, right? So this isn't going to theaters. This is something that you got to watch at home. Which I also didn't realize. I thought it was meant for the theaters. Again, I will watch it. It's Madden. But
14: there's a lot of stars in this movie.
13: Dude, I mean, Shane Gillis is in this thing.
14: Christian Bale.
13: Yeah, a lot of big names.
15: Tom Mulaney.
14: Yeah, and so maybe that makes it good. Maybe the trailer just sucks.
13: The trailers are supposed to be the best part that makes you want to watch the movie. Well, this makes me not want to watch the movie.
14: Well, exactly, but sometimes what I hate about trailers is that is the best part of the movie.
13: And that's what scares me. That's what scares me about this trailer, is they just showed us the best parts and it sucks.
14: Huh. I'm going to watch it.
13: Of course we're going to watch it.
14: You have to watch it.
13: And then we're going to bitch about it.
14: Well, maybe. It comes out November 11th. It says it premieres in select theaters.
13: Well, I thought it was Prime.
14: Select theaters November 11th and begins streaming globally on Prime Video on November 18th. So it's going to hit the theaters on the 11th, and a week later it goes to Prime.
13: I'll wait for Prime.
14: So there you go. You're not going to waste your money?
13: Dude, are you going to go over, the Palladium to be able to watch that?
14: Well, I probably won't. God, I can't remember the last time I've been to a movie theater.
13: Well, there's that. But at the same, this was one of those movies that was going to be must-see. All right, it's been a while since I've been excited about a movie to go watch in the theater. I'm not like James Pledger, who will burn a day off to go to a movie on a Friday afternoon.
14: That's tomorrow,
13: That's
14: right?
13: That's tomorrow.
14: Wow.
13: For some cartoon. What is it, Pledge?
15: It's the re-release of Avengers Endgame with the extra 7 minutes of footage they're going to lead into Doomsday.
13: An extra 7 minutes
14: extra
13: of footage.
14: Extra 7 minutes.
13: An extra 7 minutes.
14: Is that the premiere, Pledge? I mean, is that the first day you can see it?
15: I think tonight's the first day you can see it.
13: Why didn't you get tickets for midnight?
15: Because I've got a buddy flying in town.
13: Ah, you could go twice.
15: Probably will.
13: Tomorrow?
15: Well, over the weekend.
13: Jeez.
14: Well, today is, you go see Rush, Pledge go see
13: cartoons. Going to see Tom and Jerry or whatever you just said.
14: And that's it. You know, a lot of good comments, though, on our San Antonio Sports Star YouTube page. Like, they're there, trust me. Thomas Castillo said the movie looks awesome. Go Raiders.
13: Tom? No, it's...

0: doesn't. It doesn't. I mean, you want it to be because it's John Madden and you want it to be great. It doesn't feel I was excited about it until I saw the trailer. I'll still watch.
1: Well, of course we're going to watch, but Nicolas Cage, and I'm a fan. I like Nicolas Cage, but couldn't he have worked on a little bit better Madden impression?
0: I mean, it's difficult to do.
1: Is it? Caliendo makes it look really easy.
0: He's the one. He makes a lot of impressions. Look, that dude does a better Morgan Freeman than Morgan Freeman, but he's one of one.
1: They should have got him to do it.
0: They should have.
1: Voice that over. You could have matched that up with AI going now. It would have been fun.
0: Media Bar says, I'm only watching if John Madden steals the Declaration of Independence. And you know what? He just might.
1: Well, Nick Cage is in there, so he might. Who knows? It's
0: kind of the point.
1: Well, yeah.
0: Fernando Mendoza's got a lot of extra time on his hands because he's not the starting quarterback. And he's putting his extra time to good use to help you.
2: I'm Fernando Mendoza, pro quarterback. But my true passion is fiscal responsibility.
3: Woo!
2: Let's flip and go! 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
4: Finance.
2: Finance. A practical guide for Gen Z to make the most of their money. Get up! Your 401k contributions. And the kicker? I'm giving away the ultimate prize.
1: Fernando Mendoza. It's funny. Some reporter yesterday, as the Raiders were coming off the practice field, asked them about their childhood crush.
0: Mm-hmm.
1: Everybody answered except Fernando Mendoza.
0: Fernando Mendoza would be one that would not participate in our poll question that Pledge just put up on YouTube. You, though, can participate in our poll question. Go to YouTube, sasportstar.com. There's a shortcut. Is there a day better than any other for humping? Wednesday, Thursday, Friday through Sunday, or any day as long as you're humping? That is currently the lead at 59%.
1: So I guess in Fernando's case, his mother wouldn't have sounded good.
0: Oh, gross.
1: I'm just saying. I maybe that's why I didn't want to answer. I don't know.
5: Big boo.
1: I don't know. Yeah, mom wouldn't have sounded good.
0: Central Florida, UCF, they've got a promotion that has Ryan Eagle excited. All the glizzies you can eat in the first half.
1: Woohoo! First half, but you can buy it with it's. You got to pay for it. I don't know. I couldn't find how much it costs. But
0: it's
1: you buy
0: a hot
1: your
0: dog
1: ticket.
0: Pass. Yeah,
1: yeah, but it's good for the whole season. And they play TCU this week, so it's the first day they're going to kick this off. I think it's good. Who wouldn't want unlimited hot dogs in the first half of a football game?
0: Well, how many hot dogs are you truly going to eat?
1: Well, what difference does it make?
0: Well, it depends on the cost of the pass.
1: Maybe three.
0: You're going to have three glizzies.
1: Three hot dogs I'm going to have.
6: Five glizzies.
0: With ketchup and mayonnaise, apparently.
1: Uh-huh, yeah. And none of that will happen. But a hot dog, maybe three. And Pledge says he's going to. There's eight right there. How many are you going to have?
0: Two, maybe
1: okay.
0: One.
1: There's ten.
0: Uh-huh. The hot dog pass includes your game ticket plus unlimited hot dogs through halftime. To redeem, present the game ticket saved in your wallet at the concession stand located inside Gate 12, directly below your seats. Limit two hot dogs per trip. Go Knights. But it doesn't say here when you click through, like you said, I think it's buy a ticket to the game and you get unlimited hot dogs, limit two per trip.
1: Yeah, but so you can get two, go to the back of the line, finish those two, and you're back and ready to go.
0: Yeah, let's not watch the game, but I sold you a ticket.
1: Well, sure.
0: Yeah.
6: And
0: dude,
1: I think it's a great idea.
0: Sure.
1: I don't know why.
0: Good free food gets people in.
1: I'm telling you. UTSA, are you listening?
0: I mean, look, UTSA finally got smart, and they're letting the health students in. And it took Jeff Traylor saying, I'll cover the cost, the $11 for, I think he said, the first 100 hit them up. And then finally, somebody over at UTSA say, you know, this is really dumb. They're a part of the family. Let's let them in. It's not like the Alamo Dome is sold out. So there's room.
1: I just want to know how many of these students are going to go to the game.
0: We'll find out.
1: Well, I seriously, I'm not thinking that it's going to be thousands.
0: No.
1: I'm thinking maybe tens.
0: You think because they're... Well, wait.
1: I mean, seriously.
0: You think because they're med students,
1: no.
0: They don't like football?
1: I don't know whether they like football or not, but I don't see where this is the problem.

0: solver for the UTSA Roadrunners to fill up the dome.
1: Well, no, it's not the problem solver, but I think there'll be more than 10.
0: Okay, 20?
1: If there's hundreds, how many students go to UT Health?
0: I have no clue. No clue.
1: All right, let's Google UT Health enrollment. Right?
0: Yes.
1: Because I have no idea.
0: Uh-huh.
1: AI doesn't say. I have no idea. All right.
0: That's why this seemed to be a big deal to everybody, but it's kind of like though, it's like.
1: But if you're a part of the college and you want to go to the game, you should be able to go to the game.
0: Fair enough. But again, I just don't think this is the end all be all of filling up the dome.
1: Look, they can't get all the regular UTSA students to go to the game.
0: Exactly.
1: But if they've got students that want to go to the game, let them go to the game.
0: No problem with that. No problem with that. And they've solved that problem.
1: 2,856 graduate students, 930 undergrads, according to student enrollment, approximately 3,786 to 3,791. Then they break it down. So you're talking about just under 4,000 students.
0: Okay.
1: If 20% of those showed up. You're doing math, aren't you?
0: Well, I know.
2: He's waiting for somebody to give him the answer.
0: No, we're hoping for – so it's 4,000. What is that, 800?
1: Sure.
0: Okay, roughly. I don't know what 20% of that is. It doesn't matter. I would be willing to bet, and this is a challenge to you, med students.
1: Go.
0: Is there going to be 800 of you at the game? I'm curious.
1: By the way, it's from fall of 2024, according to AI. So they've grown since then.
0: All right. I'm challenging 800 med students to go to the game on Saturday morning, 11 o'clock.
1: Note, following the strategic integration and merger process with UT San Antonio, the combined institution reports broader campus-wide numbers exceeding 44,000 total students for academic and health programs.
0: Uh-huh.
1: Yeah. Go to the game.
0: Problem solved. Dome will be filled.
1: Well.
0: There it is. Congratulations. It's crazy. Did you know Pop got married?
1: I did.
0: How about that?
1: Yeah.
0: Yeah.
1: How about that? I didn't get invited to the wedding, though.
0: Well, I wasn't either, and I don't know what that means for us. Do you?
1: That means that we're not part of the inner circle.
0: No, we are not. We're part of this inner circle, though. It's the Blitz.
1: Yeah.
0: 94.1 San Antonio Sports Star. Boy, an exciting game coming up tonight. And I'm being kind of sarcastic. But you know what will make it a little bit more exciting? My Fliff app. I know that will make it that much more exciting because then I'll have a side to root for. Because, look, Atlanta, Green Bay, I don't really care one way or the other who wins that football game. But if I go to my Fliff app and I have a little something on the game, then I'll care about who wins that game. And I can't wait. 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
0: On a Thursday, we're getting it done. Hope you're getting it done as well. Whatever you're doing, however you're doing it. Thanks for spending a little time with us here on the Blitz. 94.1 San Antonio Sports Star. I'm Joe Reinagle. Jason Minnick's here as well.

0: people apparently don't like to get it done on a Thursday.
1: What are you talking about, Minix?
0: Our poll question today on YouTube, random as you might guess. You were talking about you wish it were hump day. I don't know what's on your mind, but Pledge came up with a poll. Is there a day better than any other for humping? Wednesday, hump day. Thursday, Friday through Sunday, or any day as long as you're humping, which right now leads at 58%. Over the weekend, Friday to Sunday is at 27%. Wednesday, 15%. 0% on Thursday.
1: What is it about Thursday? You resting up for the weekend?
0: I don't know. I mean, the poll hasn't been up long, but I don't know that I recall ever seeing a shutout at any point after about 5 minutes. Even when you think it's going to be a landslide, like, how much do you hate Kawhi Leonard? Somebody's going to say not at all. They're, like, I've never seen zero, 23 minutes into the poll.
1: There is a big fat zero on Thursday.
0: None.
1: Which means everybody's just going to be sitting around watching the Packers and the Falcons tonight.
0: The what?
1: The Packers and the Falcons.
0: Yep. Mm-hmm. Nobody likes to have sex on a Thursday?
1: Apparently not. Apparently not, Minix.
0: That's just random.
1: Well, it is.
0: Any day that ends in Y, if she says, okay, you're going.
1: Well, 59%, but Friday through Sunday is 26%.
0: Sure.
1: Hump day is 15%. So, there's a lot of people spread it out, and not everybody is, I guess they're not going at it every day.
0: Mm-hmm.
1: And maybe those that are as long as any day, as long as she says yes.
0: So Thursday, just so you save up for the weekend?
1: I suppose. I don't know what's going on there.
0: I don't either.
1: If anybody's having sex tonight, vote in our poll on our San Antonio Sports Star YouTube page. Because we want to know that somebody out there is going to be...
0: What if you have more... What? What if you have morning sex? I mean, what about people that had a little something this morning before they go to work?
1: Well, then they better vote on Thursday. That counts.
0: It does.
1: It was Thursday this morning, wasn't it?
0: It still is.
1: Okay.
0: Yeah.
1: All day.
0: Know. I mean, nooner, something.
1: Our San Antonio Sports Star YouTube page.
0: Kind of surprised.
1: Yeah, well, me too. We need a lot of votes. We just, Pledge just put that thing up, so we got a ways to go.
0: Hector on YouTube says, Thursdays are for glizzies.
1: Now, see, somebody just voted there, 3%. Yep. The shutout is no longer.
0: Good. Good.
1: Yeah, Hector.
0: I love the sympathy vote.
1: Hector is
0: like a lot of guys will take the sympathy sex.
1: Hector's
0: whatever.
1: Drunk.
0: Yeah, drunk.
1: Well, apparently, like, nobody calls those things glizzies.
0: A lot of people do, Joe.
1: Now, do you go to a restaurant and say I want a glizzy with mustard?
0: Yeah.
1: No, you don't.
0: I mean, no, I don't.
1: No,
0: but a lot
1: don't.
0: Of people do. James Pledger.
1: No,
0: does.
1: He doesn't.
0: He does.
2: I actually
1: not.
2: Did. I went to the doghouse the other day and got me a glizzy from there.
1: Uh huh. And you said glizzy.
0: Yes.
2: Yes.
1: Well, is it on video? Because if it's not, I don't believe you. Next time you go, Pledge, you gotta. I need video proof.
2: Okay.
0: You know, you didn't. You were on vacation when we did our show over there at the doghouse. There are a lot of people that call them glizzies when they walk in.
1: No, they don't.
0: They do.
1: I didn't see it. And see, you and Pledge aren't the most. When you're trying to make a point, not the most honest guys in the world.
0: What?
1: You'll stretch the truth a little bit. Yes. You and Pledge.
0: For what? Why would we lie about glizzies?
1: I don't know why you
0: would. I don't lie about anything.
1: Goodness gracious. Glizzies. It's ridiculous.
0: Greg Popovich is a married man.
1: How about that? Did he get married on Thursday?
0: No, Saturday.
3: Yeah,
0: oh.
3: Baby.
0: But he's still in the honeymoon phase, so you never know.
1: Well, this
0: he's
1: is true.
0: He's too busy right now to vote in the poll.
1: Look, I'm Thursday's you're really climbing the poll, if you know what I mean.
0: I don't know what you mean.
1: That's exact. It's up to 11% now.
0: Even with Wednesday.
1: Uh-huh.
0: Mm-hmm.
1: Happy for Pop. Obviously, the news came out today officially. And so Pop's married to...
0: Coach Bud's ex-wife.
1: Yes.
3: Yeah, baby.
1: And there's some people that aren't happy about that for whatever reason. I guess some people just aren't happy.
0: Well, that's it, right? Like, I get it. You guys want to comment on it? 210-656-ESPN, 656-3776. I get some of the people's reaction that, dude, Bud was your assistant coach for damn near 20 years.

0: you would think, really, really good friends. But they've been divorced, Coach Bud and his and Pop's wife, for a long time. Pop, his wife Erin, died a long time ago. And Erin Popovich knew Bud's wife when they were together. But when I first heard about this over the weekend, my first thought was good for Pop.
1: Yes.
0: And we all talked about when Erin passed away, when Pop was still coaching, and, man, all of his post-life plans, post-retirement plans, kind of changed when she passed because, you know, that was your life partner. If he ever were to remarry, it would be somebody from the inner circle because that inner circle, you ain't getting in if you're not already there. It's not like Pop was going to go on a dating site to try to find the next Mrs. Popovich. It's not like Pop is going to walk into a bar alone and pick up some chick at the bar. It's not going to happen. If it were to happen, it would be just like what we're seeing right now, and that is somebody from the inner circle who was also very single, that the relationship was already there, that then goes to the next level.
1: Well, and I'm sure Bud knows about it and probably is fine with it. Look, if my best friend were to marry my ex, I'd give him a warning. I wouldn't be pissed at him. I'd like to say, dude.
0: Yeah.
1: Just saying.
0: Yeah. A warning, huh?
1: Oh, yes, dude. I wouldn't be mad about it, especially if it divorced 10 years. I'm not. Nobody's going to. Bud's. I don't know this for a fact, but I would imagine that Mike Budenholzer knows all about this, and he's just fine with it.
0: And even if he's not, right? That's not his business anymore, but you would like to think that.
1: I don't know. Is Bud remarried?
0: I think he's dating somebody. There, I mean, I read that on TMZ.
1: Yeah, there you go. Look, I'm happy for Pop. Look, Pop's been through a lot here lately. It seems to be getting back on track, helping out with the basketball team, and being involved with that. I'm happy that he's getting healthy, and now he's happy in his personal life.
0: Now I want to say, because on our YouTube page, FuseWork says, blah, blah, blah, blah, blah, blah, only means there was a previous relationship already happening. And that is not true, right? I mean, all of us know people that either they've gotten divorced and then all of a sudden somebody else is, and they friends start dating, or somebody passes away and you start dating again. It's allowed. And a lot of times they're people that you already know. There's already that comfortability there. That doesn't mean there was anything happening prior to.
1: It's been 10 years.
0: Yeah.
1: I mean, they could have started dating a year ago, 2 years ago, and they would have been divorced for a long time. I don't buy any of that. I'm happy for Coach Pop. If you want to dog him for it, that's your prerogative. I think it's great, and I'm happy for Greg Popovich.
0: And when you think about people that are older like that, where there is, especially in Pop's case, as a widower, it's more about companionship. But who wants to be alone when they're old, right? I don't. I'm happy for Pop. Good for
1: Pop. Absolutely.
0: Good for Pop.
1: I'm thrilled for him, and I think it's great. And things going well for Coach Pop, I think, health wise, and now personal relationship wise.
0: What I find interesting is because I mean, there's as much negative comments, maybe not as much, as Belichick and his, you know, teenage, or what is she, 25 now, right? I mean, what would you rather Pop do? I mean, what would you say if Pop all of a sudden was dating a 25-year-old that was controlling his PR, right?
1: And well, that would never happen.
0: Pop, well, did you ever think it would happen with Belichick?
1: No, well, this is true.
0: Hey, where's Pop? Oh, well, yeah. He's judging his girlfriend's cheerleading competition, right?
1: Can you see Greg Popovich doing that?
0: I never thought I'd see Bill Belichick doing that.
1: I got to go to
0: But if you're happy, you're happy.
1: Yes.
0: Be happy for people.
1: Absolutely.
0: Why does everybody have to be negative about everything?
1: I
0: be happy
1: no
0: for them.
1: I'm happy for Pop, and I really am. I mean that sincerely. Good for you, Pop. Let's talk a little Longhorn football, because they play Tennessee in Knoxville this weekend. We've already heard that Trump is going to be there, which means security is going to be up the wazoo, mm-hmm. and literally. Philly up the wazoo. Well, Steve Sarkisian at his press conference today, tell you that adds some problems. Let's talk a little Longhorn football, because they play Tennessee in Knoxville this weekend. We've already heard that Trump is going to be there, which means security is going to be up the wazoo, and literally up the wazoo. Well, Steve Sarkisian at his press conference today, tell you that adds some problems.

0: in this case, Texas Tech and Texas. And Texas Tech is probably going to win the Big 12 and go to the playoffs. Texas, with their schedule, who knows? Let's talk about it, and we'll try to unwrap all of that stuff. When we continue here on the Blitz on 94.1 San Antonio Sports Star.
1: 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Football's back. 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
4: 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The code for Nashville is BNA, if I'm not mistaken.
5: TNA, then.
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5: The nip.
4: Yeah.
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5: Looking forward to a big football weekend. Of course, it all gets started tonight. Falcons, Packers at Lambeau Field. And then a big weekend of college football, including the Texas Longhorns kicking off SEC play against the Tennessee Volunteers up in Knoxville.
7: It's going to be an incredible scene on a Saturday. Quite frankly, I'm a little bummed that I'm going to miss game day. Johnny Knoxville is going to be the guest picker. I know there's a lot of rumors that it's Trump. It's not. ESPN said it's Johnny Knoxville. Peyton is going to join McAfee in the kicking competition. But President Trump will be at the game. No word if he'll join game day. And maybe if somebody's got TVs rolling out at the UTSA tailgate, I'll catch some of it. I'm sure we'll all see the highlights. If President Trump does join the game day set, kind of the way Ted Cruz did, because apparently that vote is happening Monday on the College Sports Act thing.
5: Final vote in the U.S. Senate is taking place on Monday afternoon. So it could become law, I guess, or go to the president's desk shortly after that and become law, because I think Trump supports that thing, if I'm not mistaken. But we'll see. Final vote's happening. That may be – he may want to get on and talk about it if he's invited. I don't know if ESPN has invited Trump to be on their show.
7: If Ted Cruz was there, I would imagine. Plus, he's apparently really close with Nick Saban. And if you remember that president – council, whatever you want to call it, that they had not long ago. I mean, that was kind of organized with President Trump and Nick Saban. And I know he's done some things the president has with McAfee. And I've always thought, you know, if I was president, I'd go to so many games. I'd be everywhere, right? I mean, wouldn't you?
5: Well, why not?
7: Until you realize what a pain in the ass it is. Now,
5: well, not for him, it's not.
7: Well,
5: he just walks in.
7: Yeah, well, sure. But now, we have been fortunate to be around many different presidents at the Army-Navy game. And when the president is there, it's always a pain in the butt.
5: Oh, yeah.
7: And when I was in the Navy, I was fortunate to do some things with President Clinton. It's amazing. We're in the middle of the ocean, and President Clinton was coming to the USS Theodore Roosevelt in the middle of the ocean, and the amount of security that goes in on a warship that's in the middle of the ocean. It was nuts, right? Sometimes I've been around both President Bushes. It's always crazy. But Sark said something.

0: something today that just blows my mind when the president is in a stadium at a game.
1: It won't change anything for us from a logistics standpoint, a timing standpoint of getting there. This will actually be my second time. I've had one other opportunity to do that. The one thing that you have to be aware of when the president goes to any game is that anytime he enters the stadium or leaves the stadium or changes locations within the stadium, they cut all communication. So they cut your headsets. They cut headsets to coaches. They cut headsets to coach-to-player communication. So you have to have a plan for that if and or when, and you get no warning. So that just gets cut out. So you have to have a plan for that to adjust if and or when he, you know, if he comes in middle of the first quarter or leaves in the fourth quarter or decides he's got to use the restroom, whatever that looks like you've got to be prepared to have no comms that for a short amount of time.
2: Wow. And look, it's the first I had heard of that.
0: I've never heard that.
2: And that's incredible. I mean, think about that. If the president decides to leave and we're tied with 3 minutes to go, can you imagine? And the comms go out?
0: And that's for both teams.
2: Yes.
0: I've never heard that, and I'm trying to process the why they would turn comms off. Now, I think part of that is whatever Secret Service channels that those guys are using, but they're separate channels. I would like to think that the Secret Service channels aren't available for everybody else. Like, all right, let's go to channel 3 or nope, like 7.4 to cut off all the communications, but you get why. And again, if you've ever been around where the president is, it is remarkable, all the detail that goes into it. Because I know last year, Army-Navy game in Baltimore, and you and I were going down to the field, and then they held us up, and the president's limousine was driving in. And they, very lovely Secret Service agents, held everybody up that was, you know, in this little hallway, and we were supposed to go to the right. Well, that's where the president was. And like, now you can't come this way. You're going to go left. Now, we were lucky. Joe and I got lucky as hell because there were some cadets there that had to be on the field and us. And they knew that the cadets needed to get to. So like, hey, you guys go this way. And it was through the Ravens locker room and around and through a tunnel that technically media people weren't supposed to go in, because otherwise we might still be stuck in that hallway.
2: Yeah, there's no doubt about it. But it is fascinating with they bring in that big beast, they call it, the car. And just it's there. It was really fascinating. And then to see all the pomp and circumstance out on the field, that was cool too. But again, the people going to this football game in Brazil, I mean, the security to get in this stadium is just going to be massive. I mean, they literally up your behind with a microscope. I mean, it's tough to get in. You got to be patient.
0: Well, and even like going back to where we were at in Baltimore, you know, Joe and I are 10 feet from the car.
2: Yeah.
0: And the president's sitting in the car because all the people with massive guns that are maneuvering, we're inside the tunnel.
2: Yeah.
0: Like, he cannot be seen from anybody inside the stadium at this point, but them getting in position just for him to exit the car. And while it feels like it takes a while, the orchestra that is happening, I mean, if you were at Bruno Mars last night, you saw all those guys in step. All these Secret Service guys, and then the path that they create so he can go out onto the field. And then you see all the different snipers all over the place. So imagine you're going to an 11 a.m. kickoff. They're going to open the gates an hour earlier than they normally do because they know security getting in is going to be that much tougher. I'm surprised that Sark said it doesn't change their timing whatsoever. I would have thought, yeah, buses are going to have to leave an hour early. They're going to do security on those buses, probably at the hotel. And then when they get to the stadium, there'll be even more security.
2: That comms part
0: blows me away.
2: Yeah, I had no idea they did that. But obviously, Sark's been through it before, so he's used to it. I'm not sure about the Tennessee folks and what they're going to do. But interesting, because you got to figure, I mean, Trump's not going to sit there for four quarters and not have to go pee.
0: Sure.
2: I mean, you know, he's up there. He's probably got to pee a time or two.
0: Well, to me, I think it would all depend on if he is sitting in a suite there's a bathroom there, and if he gets up and it doesn't leave the suite, he's fine.
2: Yeah, could
0: be. If they don't have bathrooms in the suite and he goes down the hall, maybe they change it, the comms or not. That just blows me away, because you think at the Army-Navy game, he sits one side with those from West Point, and then at halftime you cross the field, and then the second half you sit with the Naval Academy or vice versa.
2: Well, it's going to be interesting to see, and it's hopefully an exciting game. Tennessee is ranked 14th in the country as we speak. Obviously, Texas is number one. Saw something here that SEC Country has come out with, and this is something the NCAA, I think, has to look at in a lot of ways. And maybe they do, and I'm just missing something. But they've got a comparison between Texas and Texas Tech. And Texas Tech favored to win the Big 12, so obviously they do that. They're going to go to the college football playoff. The Red Raiders ranked teams that Texas Tech plays the rest of the season. Can you guess? Goose egg, zero.
0: What?
2: No ranked teams as of this moment in time. Obviously, that could change, perhaps. Texas, seven.
0: Oof.
2: Seven ranked teams on their schedule compared to zero for the Texas Tech Red Raiders. And whether you think that's fair or not, that's the example that they used, and it's a pretty mind-boggling example. But when you're talking about getting into the college football playoffs, and you're looking at strength of schedule, my goodness.
0: Well, isn't that why the strength of schedule, the college football playoff committee will evaluate strength of schedule for that very reason?
2: Because, yeah, but if you win the Big 12, it doesn't matter. You're in.
0: You're automatically in.
2: Texas Tech is favored to do that.
0: Well, yeah.
2: Them and BYU, I guess. It could come down to those two, but... I don't know. We'll see. It's interesting. But the president at the game changes everything.
0: Now, Pledge, there's a caller on the line. And I've worked here a long time. Our caller IDs never look like this.
2: Uh-huh.
0: Right? Do I need to take this call? Is this what's going on here?
3: He was just talking about the presidents and stuff. And he didn't want to give his name, but he said U.S. Marine Corps. And he knew the names, the code names for the Reagans.
2: Oh.
0: So does he want to tell us about it?
3: Yeah.
0: Because he's got one of them Secret Service phones.
2: Wow. Hey, you're on the air.
0: Semper Fi.
2: Yes.
4: You got it. Now, what kind of phone do I have?
0: I've never seen caller ID. The true story, the only other person that's ever called me with that many numbers turned out to be Greg Popovich. And this looks like that. There's no name, and there's more numbers than phone numbers normally have.
4: Huh.
0: And you won't want to you don't want to give your name.
4: No, I was asking, I did a lot of work. Well, I was in the Marine Corps during the Reagan administration, and I got to do a lot of security work with Ronald Reagan and some of the stuff that went on with Oliver North and right after Libya and what happened in the Philippines with Ferdinand Marcos and Noriega. But anyway, when I was with the Secret Service, we were working along with the Secret Service, but the call signs that they use with different presidents.
2: It's pretty wild, isn't it?
4: Yeah. And I was astonished because, everybody had code names. But for Ronald Reagan, for the simple fact, when you talk to him, he always had a quick punchline. He always had something, he was always quick on his returns.
0: Sure.
4: Returns,
2: What was his code name? Can you tell us?
4: The Joker.
2: The Joker. All right.
0: What was your code name?
4: He always had a quick one. Yeah.
0: What was your nickname? What was your code name?
4: Silverado.
2: Now, this is me spitballing here, but I think you almost slipped. So you were in the Secret Service.
4: No, I wasn't in the Secret Service. I was more in recon, but we got a lot of awards. So they flew us to D.C. a couple of times to go get some stuff from some medals from Ronald Reagan. And then one time we were up there and... we had to leave because they sent us straight from the Washington, D.C. to the Philippines for the coup.
0: So you're a badass Special Forces dude, is what you're telling us. You're probably a Navy SEAL.
4: I'm not going to say that. You're
2: not a Navy SEAL, or you're not a badass. What are you not going to say?
4: No, I'm not a Navy SEAL. You know.
2: But you are a badass, so that's good. I mean, you can admit that here. It's a safe space.
4: It's just funny with all the scars that I get. But anyway,
0: I can't believe you had to do it. I did PR in the military. I was a public affairs officer. We did a lot of stuff with Special Forces types, and they're all like Silverado there.
2: Yeah,
0: they don't want to say anything, but they can kill you. And again, you know, most people don't have 18 digits in their phone number.
2: Well, this is true, and that was kind of cool. I mean, you know, have a guy like that, and obviously he is a badass. So thanks for the phone
0: call. And thanks for your service, man.
2: Yes, absolutely.
0: That guy has done some things.
2: Absolutely. We got to take a break. And we got a lot to talk about on the other side. Obviously, football tonight. We got football all weekend. And, well, we might get into a lot of stuff. You never know. That's why you listen to the show, isn't it?
0: That's it. And Stephen Jones in about 30 minutes or
2: so. Oh, Steve, there you go. There's another reason. This is The Blitz on 94.1 San Antonio Sports Star. You know, we've been talking about how exciting this weekend is going to be with all the football that is taking place. Well, let me tell you something else that's going to be very exciting this weekend. Out at the Big Blind, 281 in Redland Road, they are giving away two, not one, but two Harley Davidsons this weekend. One on Saturday and one on Sunday. I posted the picture of this when I was out there last Saturday at the Fun and Friendly Tournament Saturday morning, which they have again every Saturday at 11:30. It's a fun tournament, but the highlight of the day on Saturday, they're going to give away a Harley Davidson. The drawing takes place at 6 o'clock, both nights, on Saturday and on Sunday. You need to get into the Big Blind. Make sure that you've got your name in the hat, so to speak, for one of those Harleys. They are absolutely beautiful. It is just an incredible thing to see. They've got them there on display, right there on the floor, and it is incredible. The Big Blind is incredible. Again, I mentioned the Fun and Friendly Tournament that I was a part of last Saturday. They've got another one this Saturday at 11:30, and it's exactly what you think it is. It's a fun, friendly tournament. A lot of fun to play, a lot of good people, a lot of good food, drinks everywhere, TVs everywhere. You're not going to miss a second of the action of any of the college football that's on. It is just a great place to go. And you expect that, don't you? Because it is part of the Ingram Bar Group. 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The Big Blind is right there. Again, 281 and Redland Road. 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You're going to be happy that you did. 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
7: The Astros and the Rangers are deadlocked atop the AL West, and with only four games left to go. And right now, Texas, they're playing a businessman special this afternoon in Arlington. They lead the New York Mets by a score of 3-1. Other news, obviously, we have football tonight, NFL variety. The Falcons travel to Green Bay to take on the Packers. 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I'll get started at 6:30 with the pregame.
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7: Well, happy Thursday, everybody. Hope you're having a great Thursday afternoon. Hope the day is going exactly how you want it to go. Thanks for spending a little time with us here on the Blitz 94.1 San Antonio Sports Star. I'm Joe Reinagle. Jason Minix here as well. And it's Thursday, which means the NFL week kicks off tonight. Happy about that.
8: Except not happy about the matchup that we're getting tonight. The Falcons and the Packers. I'm getting text from our 4:30 guest.
7: Oh.
9: I was about to say, it's been quiet on that.
7: What's a day that ends in Y?
8: Yeah, hang on.
7: So Stephen Jones is scheduled to join us at 4:30. That may change one way or the other. We will certainly let you know. A lot to talk with Stephen about the Brazil trip, the field conditions down there, and several other things. So we'll wait and see when Stephen is going to join us here on the Blitz. In the meantime, there's really a lot happening, and Jason mentioned it when you're talking about the Falcons and the Packers, and I don't know who the Falcons paid. But they've got three primetime games here over the next 3 weeks, starting tonight. Why?
10: Here we go!
7: Even before, even if you have Tua, even if you have Penix, why the Falcons?
8: Bijan?
7: That's not enough, is it?
8: Well, they were expected to be good this year. They were expected to be good this year. I don't know what the storylines are. You ever wonder if they put the schedule together and then they go, the hell we do that?
7: Yeah.
8: I mean, and it's almost, let's go back to something real world. Because, again, does it make sense at all? No. But kind of like when we were up at Circa Las Vegas, they've opened up a couple of new floors. Had no idea they left a handful of floors unfinished when they first built the thing and just kind of see what they needed to do. Now they've added some new floors. And Mike Palm, their VP of operations, was telling us that, you know, for a week, a lot of the staff, they go stay in all the different rooms. And spend a night in there and then get ready for work the next day. And then after work, you go over there to see what they needed. What did they miss? Even though they think of everything, but then you realize, you know what? There needs to be some, outlets a little bit closer to the bed because you got to plug in your phone and all that kind of stuff. Maybe the NFL schedule makers did that. Like, really? We gave them three in a row? Wow. How'd we do that?
7: Yeah.
8: Geez. Or is it, quite honestly, we're blaming the NFL schedule makers. There are three different networks where those some suit going, all right, I'm prime. I get this week's pick. All right, for Thursday night, ooh, Packers and Falcons. That should be a good one.
7: Uh-huh.
8: Let's make that one on prime.
7: Yeah, sure.
8: Oh, man, and, you know, it's like your run on the Falcons, like in your fantasy draft when somebody takes a kicker. You get the run on the kickers. So then the Sunday night people are up next. They, well, hell, we got to have the Falcons, too. Who do they have that week?
7: Dude, that's ridiculous.
8: Well, it is ridiculous.
7: With all the teams that are out there that you could choose from, and you're taking the Falcons, and I don't think any of them are a good matchup. I don't know what the other two are right off the top of my head, but the Falcons are just horrible. I mean, Carolina just took them out behind the barn and whipped that hiney last weekend. It was awful. I mean, that game wasn't a game. Hell, they were beat before they kicked off. Now, a lot of that was Cooper Rush. He's just been absolutely awful. They do get Michael Penix back tonight, but again, Penix hasn't played in, I don't know, months, damn near a year. I don't know what he's going to look like tonight, and I understand Tua is back if needed. They've got Bijan Robinson. That's all they've got. And he was held in check last week by the Carolina Panthers.
8: Yeah, well, again, I mean, when you got 11 guys focused on one, that makes football pretty easy.
7: Well, certainly does. And it was an easy time for the Carolina Panthers last week. Fortunately for us, there are a lot of better games coming up this weekend, especially on Saturday. I'm looking forward to it.
8: Yeah, no, the college football this weekend. Hopefully you're going to the UTSA game. UTSA, Colorado State, 11 a.m. kickoff. In fact, we've got tickets that we'll give away sometime before 6 o'clock to that game in the Alamo Dome. But on TV, 11 a.m. all the way through, there are some great games. And then Sunday, this is a really interesting weekend when you're looking at some of these NFL matchups, especially when you look at the spreads and you have a little something-something that you're trying to figure out what you want to do. This is one of those tough weekends where you go, everybody I kind of like are favorites. That never works out.
7: No, it doesn't.
8: But what dogs are going to win this weekend?
7: Well, you got to take, you know, sometimes you just got to take a chance, roll the dice.
8: Uh-huh.
7: It works sometimes when you take New Orleans and then Cincinnati and Minnesota. Yeah, it works out really well for you
8: well,
7: when
8: sure.
7: you do that.
8: When
7: take
8: you
7: a
8: do
7: chance.
8: That, does that?
7: Yeah, it does.
8: I mean, you know, but I mean, would you take the Falcons tonight plus 4.5?
7: You know what? That may sound funny, and everybody's saying, no, hell no, that can't happen. That line started out at 6.5. All right, think about that. That line started out at 6.5. That means people with money in Vegas are betting the Falcons.
8: Well, because they got a quarterback with a pulse now. And it's not like the Packers have been impressive.
7: They've been horrible.
8: Well, so could you see this being a 3-point game?
7: I could see that.
8: Right?
7: I could see that.
8: Why are the Bengals only a 3.5-point favorite over the Steelers?
7: Well, they're playing in Pittsburgh, for one.
8: All right.
7: It's one of those showdowns.
8: Mm-hmm.
7: A grudge match.
8: Why are the Panthers only a 2.5-point favorite over the Browns?
7: Playing in Cleveland?
8: They are playing in Cleveland.
7: Well, what Deshaun Watson looked like Deshaun Watson last week.
8: You look at it. Some of these lines are kind of interesting.
7: All I know is, and you know this too, Jason, when a game looks too good to be true, take the other side.
8: So you're going to take the Dolphins plus 11.5?
7: Who are they playing?
8: The Chiefs.
7: The Chiefs? Probably not, since they're a high school team, basically. I'd probably stay away from that one. I don't know who to pick tonight, but why not take the Falcons? I mean, you're right. Green Bay has looked horrible, and they don't have anybody. They still don't have a running back. They've got no receivers to speak of.
8: No.
7: And Jordan Love has not looked good at all. His offensive line is worse than Houston's, if you can believe that.
8: I can't.
7: Well,
8: but you're right. It very, very interesting in that way.
7: So I don't know. A lot to think about. I will have something on somebody. You can bet on that.
8: Can I bet on that?
7: You would win that bet, Minix.
8: Uh-huh.
7: You would damn sure win that bet,
8: mm-hmm.
7: Without a doubt. Let's talk some Cowboys football, because a lot of things to talk about when you're talking about the Cowboys. And hopefully we'll get an update on Stephen Jones. Did you get an update?
8: Do you want to know the update?
7: I do, yes. We're on pins and needles, Minix.
8: Now, earlier today, we were on track for 4:30.
7: Uh-huh.
8: Then I get a text. If Stephen wanted to come on early, can he? Yes. We might have to push it back as well. Stay tuned.
7: So
8: I might not know until the last minute. You guys end at 6, right?
7: Well, fortunately for us, and I'm assuming that Stephen will fly on the plane that's carrying the players.
8: I mean, we'll ask him.
7: But they're not leaving until 8 o'clock.
8: They're leaving. Yeah, but I mean, you know, you got to make sure your toothbrush is ready, and I don't know.
7: Doesn't Stephen have people for that?
8: You would think, but don't you want to pack your own stuff?
7: No, not if I'm a bazillionaire. No,
9: you don't want to do it now.
7: Well, exactly. But
8: he is
7: I have
8: a bazillionaire.
7: I
8: are you
7: have
8: kidding?
7: To do it now.
8: Just ask him how much he won last weekend. He loves talking that.
7: That
8: yeah.
7: makes me a bazillionaire.
8: At least in your mind this week.
7: Hey, yes, it was fantastic. It was a
8: Son
7: great weekend.
8: I'm so happy for you.
7: Thank you, Kellen Moore.
8: So happy.
7: Thank you, Joe Burrow.
9: He didn't even put the Lil in front.
8: So happy.
7: Thank you, Carson Wentz.
8: So happy.
7: Caleb Williams, thank you for being such a wiener.
5: Quit being a wiener!
7: Let's take a break. We'll talk some Cowboys on the other side. 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
10: Paloma.
7: We're talking about all of this football that is going on beginning tonight, and let me tell you about a place that you should go check out and make it a part of your football watching rotation, because it's an awesome place. I was in Novo Brewery the other day, had lunch in there, and somebody told me that the fettuccine Alfredo was their most popular dish. Well, now I know why, because that's what I ordered. Got some grilled chicken on that, and it is absolutely fantastic. It's unbelievable. And look, I can understand why it is their most popular dish, but they have so much there at Novo Brewery when it comes to food, up to ribeye steaks. They've got burgers. They've got sandwiches, wings. The wings are awesome there too. Usually my go-to is the picanha skewers. But I wanted to try the fettuccine Alfredo, and, well, I don't know what my go-to is going to be now, because there are a lot of choices there. Not to mention the fact that they've got a full bar at Novo Brewery, and so they make any kind of cocktail that you want. They've got draft beer all over the place, part of the Brazilian beer that they've got, and domestic beer as well. So you've got your choice, and there are a lot of choices when you go to Novo Brewery. You need to get in there. You need to make it a part of your football season watching venue, if you will. It is attached to North Star Mall. It's right there. Two entrances. You can get in from North Star Mall. They've got an entrance inside the mall, and they've got their own entrance. If you enter North Star Mall from the Rector Street side, park there in the parking lot, and you walk right in. Novo Brewery's also open late hours. Okay, they're not married to the mall hours. They're open late hours, so they're going to be there until all the games are final. It is a great place to go. Go check them out. You want to get in there and see what that place is all about. Try the food. You can bring the kids if you want to. They've got a play area for the kids. They got everything you need to make your football watching enjoyable. Novo Brewery, attached

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16: You know, if you weren't with us earlier in the show, I almost slipped. I almost said, hump day, thinking it was Wednesday. I don't know why, but I just had a hankering to say hump day. That started our poll on our San Antonio Sports Star YouTube page. Is there a day better than any other for humping? We were curious, and I was thinking Monday, Tuesday might not be too good, and I don't know. But so we've got a poll. You're certainly welcome to go vote in said poll. 52% of you say it doesn't matter. Any day that ends in Y.
17: That's it, pretty much. I mean, if you're always ready as a guy. If she's willing. What are you laughing at? Honestly, what was the last time she was here and you're like, nah, I'm tired.
16: No.
17: Not tonight.
16: Yeah.
17: Guys never say that. Guys never say that.
16: True.
17: So day that ends in Y.
16: All right. Well, that's winning. Obviously, that's going a long way. Hump Day is not doing too good. 11% of you say that's a good one. Thursday was shut out for a minute, but yeah. it's up to 18%. And Friday through Sunday is 19%. So go vote in our poll.
17: But really, any day that ends in Y.
16: Wake the kids and phone the neighbors.
17: Leave the kids out of this.
16: Nah, the kids.
17: You want the kids asleep for this
16: one. It's a good time for you to start explaining the birds and the bees.
17: Is it really?
16: Of course.
17: Is it really?
16: You know, some parents need a little push.
17: Really?
16: Yeah.
17: A push, huh?
16: Start teaching little Joey about the birds and the bees.
17: Little Joey.
16: Yeah.
17: Mm-hmm. Nothing like staring your wife in the face and having somebody tap on your foot. What you doing?
16: Yeah, you speaking from experience?
17: Yes.
16: Oh, wow.
17: Yeah.
16: Well, what were you doing, Minix? What'd you say?
17: Go to your room.
16: Yeah.
18: Yeah, what are you doing?
17: I don't know. We put on Clifford the big red dog and locked her in the room. I don't remember.
16: Oh, wow. Holy cow.
17: What?
19: The motion fails.
16: Yeah. Daddy's making a funny noise. What's happening?
20: Always get a tingle.
17: Your kids never walked in on you?
16: I don't remember. I have so many problems.
17: You remember.
16: No,
17: those are things you never forget.
16: See, there are some things that I want to forget. Okay, so I'm just saying. And some of those things are like completely washed out of your brain.
17: Really?
16: Yes.
17: And you never busted your parents?
16: No, I don't.
18: That laugh says yes.
17: Yeah.
16: Maybe.
17: You mean maybe?
16: Maybe.
17: What do you mean maybe? Everybody has had the experience of the kids walking in or you walking in on your parents.
16: See, that should be that to most kids.
17: It's traumatizing.
16: Is the grossest thing alive.
17: Yes, it is.
16: Right? I mean, it is. And so.
17: Adult children don't want to think about your parents having sex.
16: Yeah, well, you don't want to necessarily think about your adult kids having sex.
17: No.
16: I'd rather see Don Harris shirt. And obviously, my kids, they don't give a damn. I got about 5 million grandkids now, so.
17: But you don't have to think about how that happened.
16: Well, I do. How else? They taught little Joey the birds and the bees. I know how that happened.
17: Really?
18: I learned it from watching you, Dad.
16: Yeah.
17: your porn collection taught me,
16: yeah,
17: Dad.
16: That's it. Yeah. Unbelievable. These kids today, buy a TV, for goodness sake.
17: Well, that's what they're watching on the TV is help create little grandkids.
16: Fortunately, you know, some of them have had enough, and that won't happen again, no matter how much they hump. So when you get to that point in time, it's like, okay, that's good. So there could still be some additions, I suppose, but not many more, I wouldn't think. Who knows?
17: There's more grandkids in your future.
16: Well, you know what's funny about that? My sister is 17 years younger than me. She was a whoops.
18: I'm 9 years younger than my sister.
16: That's what I'm saying. So
18: nine?
16: It's like that stuff happens.
17: Accidents happen?
16: Accidents happen. Yes.
18: I was a post-op baby, too.
16: Oh, really? So it didn't take, huh?
18: Mm.
16: I've heard that happens, too. Sometimes the snip wasn't snipped correctly or it grew back. I don't know, one of the two.
17: My doctor did extremely well.
16: Well, good.
17: Only got one past the goalie.
16: King Justin on our San Antonio Sports Star YouTube page is, I don't know, I think he's high.
17: What do you mean?
16: Well, he says the segment is very funny, or it's just the THC. He's drinking that one of them, maybe one of those Willie Nelson drinks. Have you seen those?
17: I've seen the ads for them.
16: Well, I've never tried one of those, but we were in Houston a couple weeks ago, and, well, the kid said,

0: They did, and they work extremely well.
1: Really?
0: Yes.
2: Like Kevin Harlan at a Rams broadcast.
0: Well, apparently so. You see, he had to come out and say, look, I really wasn't high, although I think he was.
3: Quick update. Stephen Jones at 5:30 today.
0: 5:30 today.
3: 5:30 today. 5:30. Plus, about, will you call John McClain and see if he could do 5?
2: Sure.
0: Yeah, that would be awesome if he could.
3: Yep.
0: We're talking babies instead. Make Cowboys, same thing, I guess. Maybe. Who knows?
3: Well, let's stay on babies. We'll hold what you want to get into in a moment, because speaking of babies and the Cowboys, Dak Prescott's ex says no, she is not pregnant.
0: Wow. Was there a rumor that she was?
3: No. She posted that she's just thick.
0: Yeah.
3: Sarah Jane posted on Instagram today, hi everyone, not pregnant, just very thick, eating again, and happier than I've been in a long time.
0: Oh, wow.
3: That usually is what happens when you aren't getting cheated on repeatedly.
0: Woo!
3: And finally leave a situation that makes you unhappy.
4: Here we go.
3: Hard for most of you money-obsessed people to believe, I know. I suggest all of you find something else to do with your free time, because being this concerned with what I'm up to and if I'm pregnant is high key very weird, and I'm pretty sure most of you need therapy. P.S. Money doesn't buy happiness, and y'all should stop obsessing over it. God bless.
0: Wow. Wow. What? Look, Sarah's being taken care of. I mean, obviously, they've got two kids together.
3: Yeah.
0: So, but she just basically threw Dak completely under the bus. I guess he couldn't keep his pants on around other women, apparently. That sounded judgmental. I didn't mean for it to do that. But if you're the quarterback, a good-looking guy like Dak Prescott, quarterback of the Dallas Cowboys, women are throwing themselves at you constantly.
3: Yep, yep.
0: Gosh, I remember Spurs players. Used to say, women would come knock on their hotel room door.
3: Yep.
0: And they'd answer it, and the women would be naked.
3: Naked?
0: I mean, yeah.
3: Naked.
0: So, I mean, it's just, that happens when you're a professional athlete.
3: I see it naked.
0: I mean, it does. And especially if you're the quarterback of the Dallas Cowboys. I say especially. And making $60 million a year, that probably doesn't hurt. I would imagine. That always makes a guy a little bit better looking, doesn't it? Wait a minute, you're making $60 million? You're the most beautiful man I've ever seen.
2: Aren't you a bazillionaire now?
0: Yeah, sure. I got a long way to go to get $60 million. But,
3: I mean, spending a lot of money just to get down to $60 million
0: it's starting.
3: For Ryan Eagle.
0: Yeah, that's it, sure.
3: Mm-hmm.
0: Somebody peed in her cornflakes today.
3: Well, she's not pregnant. She's thick.
0: Well, she's still very shiny. Very attractive young lady.
3: She is, but yes. I guess she posted a workout video and somebody asked her if she's knocked up.
0: Well, dude, I've done that. Have you ever done that? I'll never forget this as long as I live. This many years ago, I'm in HEB, and I'm in the checkout line, and the lady behind the who's checking me out had a little belly, and said, "Oh, when are you due?" Yikes! I'm not, sir. I'm like, oh, you know about wanting to find a hole to crawl into? Like, oh, damn!
5: Oh. Whoa! Hey.
0: Yeah, it's one of those things. So you talk about learning from mistakes. I have never said that to a woman ever again until I know for sure.
3: Even then?
0: Well, not then. That's where I learned my lesson.
3: Did you pat her belly?
0: No.
3: Why do people pat bellies?
0: I have no
3: idea. I never understand why pregnant women, people want to touch their bellies. And they're generally other women. I've never understood that.
0: I don't know. You think you're patting the baby?
3: I don't know. I don't know. But so you asked a woman.
0: Yeah. So if I'd have patted her belly, all I'd hit was intestines. I mean, there's no baby in there. You know, it's like a little jiggle, jiggle, and wiggle, wiggle.
3: It's only good on your brisket, man.

0: Well, she was huge. Yeah, Pledge, I will say that to Casey's face.
1: Well, hang on. Pledge is writing up old Cheese May on the board here for Joe.
0: When my daughter Casey was pregnant, she was huge. And I told her one day, I'd like to take you to the beach and sit under you. I'd be just fine.
1: That sounds gross.
0: Well, you know what I'm talking about. It was a funny joke at the time.
1: It was. She found it funny. But you have to know Casey and her personality. But no, this, so you asked the one, see, now I've asked my wife, is she pregnant? No. All right, don't say anything. But I've never outwardly that I recall telling a chick that looks pregnant who isn't, when's it due?
0: I just thought I was being a nice guy.
1: When's it due? So this chick was looking 6-8 months pregnant?
0: Well, I don't remember exactly, she had a little pooch there, and I'm thinking, this is great. Congratulations. When are you due? Well, I'm not, sir.
1: Wow.
0: I know, dude. I wanted to crawl in a hole so bad. So then I had
1: Is
0: to
1: that
0: sit
1: when
0: there.
1: You said I'm Bill Taylor?
0: No, so then I had to sit there in awkward silence while she finished checking me out. She might have charged me an extra $50. Who knows?
1: Well, you never know.
0: I don't know.
1: How long ago was this?
0: It's been a while.
1: Was this after the divorce when you were in your weight phase, but broccoli?
0: No. This was well before that.
1: So you had plenty of snacks that you should have offered her some of those candy bars you were buying.
0: Yeah, well, she didn't. I just wanted to get the hell out of there. I didn't want to say anything else.
1: Hey, Raymond, you're on the Blitz. What's up, man?
2: Not much, man. I was going to share a little story about the asking a girl to be pregnant that I think is pretty funny. So my job, we had one of our software companies fly in their people. And, you know, pretty little California girl, you know, 100 pounds soaking wet. She goes, she leaves. I'm on a Teams meeting with her 2 weeks later, and she's holding a brand new baby, you know, during the meeting. And so I'm like, you know, God, you look great for just having a baby. I was like, I didn't even know. And of course the Texas blindness in me, well, she was like, no, she's like, my partner had it. I didn't even know she was a lesbian.
1: Oh.
2: I was like, stupid Texas people.
0: I'm telling you, dude, but you learn, Pumba on our San Antonio Sports Star YouTube page, he made the same mistake. You don't make that mistake twice. You don't make the mistake twice. You do it once, you learn, and you don't do it again.
1: Yeah, I mean, Raymond, in your situation, I mean, that's and she probably gets that a lot, too. But, you know, Reinagle, I'm surprised he didn't tell her, well, you need to mix in a salad and a sit-up after work. I mean,
0: no, because I was
2: well, probably that, but Reinagle, you've been, I'm born and raised in San Antonio, too. It's a... Charles Barkley's not completely wrong. You can't
1: stop.
2: Be asking people that around San Antonio.
1: I mean, there's heavy, and then there's you look pregnant, right? That's a different kind, right?
0: But, yeah, because I don't remember this woman being heavy necessarily, but she did have a little pooch belly.
1: Well, she's got a beer belly.
0: Well, yeah, but
1: I mean,
0: It looked like she was pregnant.
1: You know?
0: Well, and back then I probably did too, but I was just trying to be nice. You know, you try to be nice, and somebody she could have lied to me and said, well, I'm November.
1: No, you offended the hell out of her. You called her fat to her face. I mean, that's
0: You think she didn't know?
1: That's of course she knows. And she probably feels bad about her. Maybe doesn't care. She's comfortable in her own skin, but... You know, I'm fat, but do I look pregnant?
0: I'm
1: trying to
0: be nice.
1: I mean, that's like when Alex in our office told our boss she looks fluffy.
0: Yes.
1: Which is idiotic to say to any woman.
0: I didn't call her fluffy. I just asked her when her baby was due.
1: Well, that's worse.
3: Was it fluffy or puffy?
0: Nothing more than a food
1: puffy.
0: Baby, I guess. Huh?
1: Was it puffy or fluffy? Whatever Alex said.
3: I think it was puffy because we bought her cheese puffs.
0: Yeah, it was puffy.
1: Puffy. Alex, you look puffy, boss. You all right? What the hell's wrong with you, dude?
0: No, I would never say that to a woman. Come on.
1: You look puffy.
0: You look puffy.
1: No, but you look pregnant.
0: Goodness gracious.
1: Hey, when's it due? You going to have a boy or a girl?
0: No, I didn't
1: like
0: go
1: to even
0: far.
1: Give a damn.
0: When are you due? Congrats.
3: Damn, is that triplets?
0: Trying to be nice.
1: Wow.
0: That's going to be one hell of a big baby, lady.
1: Wow. There's only one in there?
0: I thought you had a whole tribe.
1: Wow.
0: Sure, those buttons are begging for mercy. We got to take a break.
1: Stop.
0: When we come back. When we come back. Well, Stephen Jones, he likes it naked. About 5:30, he's scheduled to join us on the Blitz. In the meantime, we'll hear from Brian Schottenheimer, who was on the...
1: Come on.

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6: And we appreciate having you along on this Thursday afternoon. Thanks for joining us here. I'm Joe Reinagle. Jason Minnick's here as well. Cowboys play down in Brazil. They leave tonight about 8 o'clock. They're going to fly all night and get there. I don't know, what, about 4 in the morning or so? Man, crazy. The problem, Jason, they're going to have a secondary on Sunday.
7: Yeah, they will.
6: They will?
7: They got some warm bodies.
6: They call you?
7: No, I'm still here.
6: Well, otherwise, they don't leave till 8 o'clock. You know, that would maybe be why Steven's coming on. He's looking for somebody, and he may say, you know, Jason, I couldn't find anybody here.
7: It was that if they called me up, I'd go. I mean, could I be any worse?
6: Well, I don't know.
7: I mean, honestly.
6: It's amazing, the injury report out. No Kobe Durant, no Malik Hooker, no P.J. Locke. And DeMarvion Overshown has been ruled out as well.
7: So are those guys already declared out?
6: Yeah.
7: And you almost wonder, did they do that? Because, dude, I'm not taking you to Brazil.
6: Well, yeah, it's kind of shoddy, kind of implied that yesterday, that if they can't go, we'll probably leave them here, let them work out with the trainers. And
7: no, it's because that's 4 good seats that are going to be available on the plane for somebody else that wasn't going to get those lay-down seats. That's why, if you ain't playing, you don't get the good seat.
6: Well, of course not.
7: Yeah.
6: And you shouldn't.
7: No. Although it is interesting when you look at the travel plans, especially coming off the disaster that was the Rams travel plans that Sean McVay certainly has taken on the chin. Rob Thompson asked Brian Schottenheimer this morning, as the Cowboys head coach, joins him every week, brought to you by AA Best Bail Bonds, normally on Friday, but since they ain't going to be here, Shoddy called in today, and Rob said, why are you leaving tonight, Coach?
8: This has been a long process, Rob. Like, this goes back. I remember our operations team starting to talk about this in March. I remember getting emails and talking to Todd Williams, literally in early March, like, hey, we're getting ready for Rio. I'm like, what are you talking about? Like, we got free agency coming up. But, this is something that there's a lot that goes into it. The league's been very helpful, but we sent a team of people in, I think, early April, of a team of 12 people down there to see the facilities, to check out the practice field, the resort that we're staying at, and then you talk to all these sleep scientists and all these people that understand body composition and travel and all that stuff, and I feel really good about our plan. You know, it sounds like the Ravens are doing something similar. So what we did is we gave the players off Monday. We've treated this a little bit like a short week in terms of our preparation, because we wanted to get on the plane tonight, Rob, and have the game plan done. We didn't want to have to get down there and set up and, okay, well, now we need to, after a 10-hour flight, watch, 4 minute and backed up and red zone and things like that. So we wanted to get it all knocked out. We'll get down there. We'll fly through the night tonight, hopefully, most

0: the guys, you know, rest. I think they will. It's going to be a quiet, you know,
1: how long's the flight?
0: Dark plane. 10 hours. And then, you know, we get down there. We'll get to the resort. We'll have a practice tomorrow. It's about an hour long practice. We want to move these guys a little bit. And then on Saturday, we'll actually get up. We're going to go down to the stadium. We'll spend about an hour there just looking around the locker room, checking the surface. Everyone wants to talk about the grass. Sounds like the grass is going to be fine. But I just want the guys to have a feel of where we're going and look around. I think that's part of visualizing and getting ready to perform, you know, hopefully really well on Sunday against a really, really, really good Ravens.
2: Very true. It is a good Ravens team, and it's going to be interesting to see how the travel affects both teams. I mean, 10 hours is a long time. I don't care if you're sleeping or not. And I don't know. I've never had the good fortune of getting on an airplane, traveling that far with a bed. It's like somebody say. So I don't know. The only time I went to Europe, I had to sit in economy. So I didn't sleep
3: middle
2: much.
3: Seat?
2: No, it wasn't that. But it was. It certainly wasn't a lay down bed.
3: I mean, it's. It's a long flight. It's a comfortable plane, but nobody wants to be in the air that long, and it's how you adjust to it. It's crazy that, like, when you go back and you think about everything Sean McVay talked about with that trip and all the planning and the what they devised. But you know what you didn't hear? People bitching about the flight. You know, it's because they do have the big, comfortable planes. When you're on a charter like that, the rules are a little bit different than our Southwest flight to Vegas, right? Food's better. Still you got to be buckled up at takeoff, and during turbulence, they'll make you sit down. But even, you know, James Pledger, he went on one of the charters when we were doing Commanders games. It is a very different flight experience altogether. So the flight in the 10 hours, sure, you want to be comfortable, and they've got the comfortable seats, but those planes, did you see the picture of that plane they're renting, or the one that the 49ers took or that the Rams took?
2: It was nice.
3: I mean, it's a small city. I mean,
2: yeah.
3: You know, once you're in the air, you're walking around or you're – now, granted, what Coach wants to do, you got the fancy seats. Go to sleep. Go to sleep. You know, trying to stay on some sort of normalcy. So it's not like you fly all day and then you get there and you're dealing with the time change. If you've ever taken red-eye flights, if you don't sleep,
2: those suck.
3: They do. Unless you sleep on the plane. I have a hard time sleeping on the plane. But if you had one of those lay-down beds that they're going to have, maybe you can fall asleep. Maybe you take a little something to help you fall asleep.
2: Well, and that's the thing. If they're taking off at 8 o'clock, nobody's going to be sleepy at 8 o'clock.
3: Well, no, but a couple hours in.
2: Then.
3: You watch TV.
2: I suppose. I don't know. It's just different, and I get why the NFL's doing it. They're making a lot of money with the Australia trip, with this trip, with the London trips that they take. I get it, but my goodness, some of these flights to me, I don't know. I wish they'd rethink some of them.
3: Well,
2: I really do.
3: I mean, it's the NFL, and they're going to try to make money. I mean, even Brian Schottenheimer was. Kind today during his press conference when talking about the schedule makers. Now, this is a coach that is lying to you about it is what it is.
4: I'd be a hypocrite if I said I think it's a tough task, but we're up to it. And mentally tough, we need to be. This is a long season. And I can't be a win-the-day type guy and be angry about it, but in reality, it's a long trip, come home, Houston, short week, but we're going to win today, and then we're going to go down there, we're going to win Friday, Saturday, and play a really good team and hopefully win that, but you got to stay in the moment, but it does require mental toughness, and the schedule is a schedule, and we will play anybody, anytime, anywhere, but it's a unique schedule for sure.
3: Mm-hmm.
2: Unique schedule, yes.
3: This sucks, but man, we'll meet in that Walmart parking lot and play a game. That's what we always say, but this sucks. This is stupid. And he went on to say that when they get back Monday, the players will have the day off. The coaches will go straight to the office and start working on the game plan for Houston. There no rest for those guys.
2: Well, they're not playing a game and getting tackled and banged around, and they just got to be coaches.
3: Yeah, just go be coaches. You're used to not sleeping and being in the facility for 20 hours a day.
2: And, well, my thing is, it's 10 hours back, too, is it not? I mean, can't you?

0: prepare for Houston in that 10-hour time span?
1: Well,
0: I mean, it seemed like to me if they wanted Monday off, you get to work, don't sleep on the plane ride home.
1: You know what they're going to do? They're going to work on Houston. They're going to grade the tape. They're probably going to have some meetings on the plane. And they're still going to work all day on Monday because that is what coaches do.
0: It is what coaches do.
1: It's what coaches do. Hey, real quick, we've got a little bit of Spurs news.
0: Okay.
1: We just talked about it. They just signed a guy, Miles Barnstable, to the training camp roster.
0: Yeah.
1: They just waived him.
0: So what does he do in between signing him last week and then cutting him this week?
2: Wore the wrong shorts to practice?
0: Maybe, or...
1: Well, they haven't had practice yet.
0: Yeah, maybe that was the doctor he went and saw. That happens sometimes.
1: Who signed this Barnstable guy?
0: You know, that's just, I don't know what he does or what he did to get cut already. Wow.
1: You don't even get a stretch.
2: Did he tweet about Pop's new marriage?
1: I don't know. He wasn't a Spur long enough for me to find him on social media to find out.
0: Quite frankly, I forgot about him anyway, so he wasn't going to be a Spur long.
1: Well, I mean, sure. I mean, could he have been in Austin? He's a training camp body, but I forgot about him too until I just saw 7 minutes ago. Paul Garcia said the Spurs have waived Miles Barnstable.
0: Well, there you go, Mr. Barnstable.
2: We'll never forget / remember you.
0: That mural that they painted already on that restaurant, they're going to have to paint over it.
1: Man.
0: Crazy.
1: Man, but we needed the Barnstable playing in the barn at the Frost Bank Center. We needed a Miles Barnstable and a Harrison Barnes.
0: No, we really didn't. We didn't need that at all. No.
1: Come on, man.
0: The dude even passed his physical.
1: Well, you don't know why they released
0: him.
1: Well,
0: I'm just saying, it's got to be something stupid like that, doesn't it? I mean, how do you cut a guy when you haven't even seen him on the floor yet?
1: Well, they saw enough of him to sign him, and then, you know, maybe they got wind that there was another body that they could have for a short time and then let him go at the end of training camp.
0: Uh-huh.
2: He showed up. You're not 6'7". Liar.
0: Yeah. Could be. Mm. Could very well be. We're calling an audible a little bit early today because the General John McClain usually joins us at 5:15 on Thursday afternoons. But we're going to move him back about 15 minutes because Stephen Jones is scheduled to join us at the bottom of the hour to talk about that Brazil trip and all that goes with it. So the General John McClain joins us next here on the Blitz on 94.1 San Antonio Sports Star.
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9: As of right now, the Texas Rangers lead the American League West Division. They get a win today over the New York Mets 3-1. They lead the Astros by a half game. Houston in action later tonight. They'll take on the Athletics. We do have football tonight, NFL variety. The Falcons travel to Green Bay to face the Packers. You can catch that game when you're home for the NFL. 94.1 San Antonio Sports Star beginning at 6:30 with a pregame show.
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9: On a Thursday, hope you're having a great Thursday, everybody. Thanks for spending a little time with us here on The Blitz. 94.1 San Antonio Sports Star. I'm Joe Reinagle. Jason Minnix is, he's right there.
11: I'm right here.
9: Right there. That's it.
11: Stephen Jones will join us around 5:30 before he heads off to Brazil. So we asked the general, John McClain, if he could move up 15 minutes, and John's flexible. So we welcome in the general, John McClain, on the Byers Barricades guest line. And maybe changing it up will help the Texans finally find a win, because 5:15 hasn't been working. Maybe 5 will.
12: I wish I were on my way to Brazil instead of having to watch the Texans and Colts, both of whom are winless. Watching Astros is bad enough. 2 days after they had one of the best victories in franchise history, win 7-0 with 5 pitchers, they come back and blow a 4-0 lead, blow a lead in the ninth inning, and lose. It's too bad that the AL West has to have a team in the playoffs. It is an embarrassment to baseball. It's an embarrassment to every city that is in that division.
9: I totally agree with you.
12: That's not why y'all call. That's not why you call me and text.

0: Texans are 0-2. And the problem is their offensive line stinks again. And Trent Brown, their right tackle, could not be worse. Guys that get three all-star penalties in two games at home and give up a strip sack that cost him the first game, maybe against Buffalo on the last drive, he's been awful. Now he's hurt. People are worried about it. I'm like, why? And then so their offensive line's awful. People want to blame it on Stroud. Stroud's not the problem. Stroud's played well. And their line got abused. I don't know if y'all have seen the Dexter Lawrence video in which he was mic'd up. I've tweeted about 10 times the last 2 days, and he trash talks the Texans offensive linemen the whole game. They don't do anything about it. He just let him humiliate them, and then when the ball snapped, he humiliates them again. If they have an ounce of pride, they will bounce back and play well against the Colts, who have the worst defense in the NFL and the worst pass defense by far. But I am so angry that the Texans still don't have an offensive line that is worth a damn. They're giving up more yards on first down on defense than any team in the league, even though the defense played a whole lot better against Joe Burrow. If they lose this game, they're going to lose the Cowboys and be 0-4. If they win on this game, I think they'll come back and beat the Cowboys and be 2-2.
1: Well, John, that brings up a good question. We were talking about this a little bit earlier. That offensive line has pretty much been trashed for the last 3 years. When does Nick Caserio start to feel some of the heat for missing out on some of these offensive linemen?
0: Well, he's getting criticized like crazy for a lot of things, for his inability in free agency and the draft and trades to put together a good line. And one of the reasons, they keep having coaches from New England. And the current coach, Coe Popovich, came from New England. The new quarterback coach came from New England. The new tight ends coach came from New England. And several of the coaches on the staff went to his college, John Carroll College in Cleveland, which I'd never even heard of until Caserio got here. And I've been saying on radio and TV here, the McNairs need to add an addendum to Caserio's contract that says you cannot sign, acquire in any way anybody who's ever been in the Patriots organization or change planes at Logan International Airport, and you cannot hire anybody who has ever set foot on the John Carroll University campus in Cleveland or even come within five blocks. Because it's ridiculous.
2: It really is.
0: Right now, I have been invited to go to Huntsville, the maximum security unit, the Estelle unit, where I think death row is, and I'm going up there next week with Mike Barber, the former Oilers tight end. Mike is prison minister because the warden is a really, really serious Texans fan. So I'm going up with Mike and have lunch with the warden, and I think I may say, depending on how this season ends, when free agency begins and in the draft, might you lock up Caserio during that period so somebody else can acquire the offensive lineman? Because right now, based on everything we're seeing, they're going to be in the same predicament next year of having to rebuild the line, probably with a new coach who I wish they would hire, Mike Munchak, one of the best ever, but they elevated Cole Popovich because he was with the Patriots.
2: Mm-hmm. Mm-hmm. There you go.
0: And Nick Caley, the second-year coordinator, he was with the Patriots. Not when they hired him, he was with the Rams, but he spent years with the Patriots. And right now, Nick Caley is not doing a good job. I had a chart I tweeted last night from an analytics site about offensive coordinators' tendencies through two games. The top five, their teams are 9-1. The bottom five, their teams are 1-9. The only victory being Todd Monken of Cleveland with Deshaun Watson. The worst is Bobby Slowick, the former coordinator here. And the fourth worst is Nick Caley. So they've got, it's embarrassing. And D'Amico Ryans just must be feeling pressure, but he shouldn't because it's his third 0-2 start in 4 years. And you asked me a question, Joe, about feeling pressure. You know, when you win a playoff game every year,

0: and you get to the divisional round, you know, there's not really any pressure. At some point, people are going to be, the Mariners, if they keep doing that, will get tired of that. But right now, I don't care that the defense has been bad. It's going to get better. It's getting too talented not to. Stroud has looked pretty darn good considering his offensive line is terrible. But the offensive line is still the thing that concerns me the most, and it was bad before the last 3 years. It's just an ongoing issue. They'll fire Cole Popovich and bring in somebody next year. I will be campaigning for Mike Munchak, one of the best offensive line coaches in history.
1: You know, John, as you say all of that, and I guess, you know, 2 + 2 = 4, they didn't even try to run the ball much last week. I mean, you brought in David Montgomery to what, have a great seat to watch the game?
0: Yeah, well, see, I don't have a problem with that. They get 14 carries with Montgomery and Woody Marks, and they got 18 yards. And they were getting stuffed up front. And if you're constantly getting beat up front and the linemen are getting penetration into the backfield, you're stupid to take them on. Like Dexter Lawrence said, 4th and 1, you try up the middle, that's an insult. And so I think, you know, Stroud threw the ball 55 times. They don't want to do that. He doesn't have an interception. And they botched the punter, who's also the holder. He'd been great. All of a sudden, he looked like he was, I don't know, it was amazing. Like Invasion of the Body Snatchers. And somebody came and crawled into his skin. He was horrendous after being great. So, next year, D'Amico Ryans, if he hadn't already done it, take a long look at how they handle the offseason, training camp, mini camps, preseason, because you can't keep getting off to bad starts.
2: No, that's not good. Eventually, that's going to catch up with you. You're right about that, John. Hey, look at this Indianapolis team. They look just awful in week one against Baltimore. But then we went toe-to-toe with Kansas City in week two. I know they don't have their best wide receiver. Alec Pierce is not going to play for at least the next 4 weeks. What do you see in this football team that that Houston might be able to take advantage of?
0: They've lost 9 in a row. They've lost 5 in a row to the Texans in Indianapolis. So the Texans know how to beat them. Now, can they play better? And can the offense actually score touchdowns? The Colts' defensive line is not the Bengals. Bengals, I'll tell you what, I couldn't believe how good the Bengals' defense was, how dominating their defense was. And if Joe Burrow stays healthy, they got a chance. They're going to win that division, maybe be a Super Bowl contender. But he has had difficulty staying healthy. But they're off to a great start. The Colts know they got to win. The Colts' schedule gets amazingly easy after this game. And if you look at an 0-2 team, you may say, well, this is an easy game here. But when you look at their upcoming schedule, I'll guarantee you, you're not supposed to look ahead, but if they say, I'll guarantee behind the scenes, they're going, if we win this game, look at where we could be in 5 or 6 weeks, because they have a great chance to turn around their season early.
1: So, John, who are you picking on Sunday?
0: I am the wrong guy to ask, because I picked the Texans to beat Buffalo. They lost 36-31, and then I picked them to beat Cincinnati. They lost 20-6, and I picked them to lose to Indianapolis. I haven't picked a score. I'll say something like 24-20. And if they're 0-3, I'll pick and lose the Cowboys too.
2: So a little reverse psychology with Indianapolis. Yeah. Is that what you're doing?
0: Well, I tell you what, if I thought it would work, I would certainly do it. Let me ask y'all something. I do not like teams having to go way far away to play after the season started. Opening game, fine. But I do not think that you should send teams down to Australia after the first game, or what the Cowboys are having to do in Brazil. I just don't think it's fair. And then the Cowboys will come here next week, and you talk about jet lag, you talk about everything they could have. I don't like it. What do y'all think about it?
1: I'm kind of with you. I'm not a fan of the way this schedule is playing out. If they were going to Brazil and then coming back and having a bye week, I think I'd be okay with it. But to make a trip like that, now, if they were doing an international game in Mexico City or even London, which is an easier, more routine flight, sure. But to do this 10-hour trip to Brazil, worried about the field conditions and all that, get back on Monday and then have that Sunday game, I'm with you. It's fair, and I know football isn't fair, and the NFL is all about making money, but it does seem to put both the Ravens and the Cowboys in a bad spot.
0: Put those long-distance flights in the first game. Give them a bye week. Give them a, we're coming on, we'll have two bye weeks when they go to 18 games. But, you know, the Cowboys could miss out on the division or the playoffs by game and look back and go, you know, that if they lose. Now, if you win, of course, it's great. But I'm just not a fan. I like the games in Europe, and I like the games south being the opener.
1: Yep.
0: And Mexico City would be great. Canada would be great. Play in Toronto, play in Vancouver, wherever. In London, everybody's so used to London. And even the other parts of Europe, I don't have a problem. But those flights are just not as long.
1: Well, they aren't. And again, you look at the Cowboys. Now, they're the home team this weekend, but they come back and they're on the road. Granted, short trip to Houston. Baltimore comes back and they get a bye. They have a home game against the Tennessee Titans. So, you know, the effect there won't be near
0: so
1: the same.
0: Two byes.
1: Yeah, really. In a lot of ways, yes.
0: Well, you should. It is to me ridiculous that the Cowboys have to play on the road. Now, even though it's in Houston, it's not a long flight, but it's still on the road. You know, you're not at home. So when you go on a trip like that, you damn sure, if you don't have a bye week, you should be playing at home. That is the only fair thing to do.
2: Totally good. Agree with that.
1: Good stuff. Make sure you follow John on Twitter at McLean_on_NFL. John, always appreciate it, my friend. Appreciate the flexibility today.
0: My pleasure. Don't forget the big game Saturday. It's the best college day I can remember, starting with the biggest game at 11 o'clock. Baylor in Colorado. Thank you guys very much, as always.
1: Absolutely. 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Of course, John Bias, who, you know, the big game is Texas against Tennessee on TV. But you could be in the Alamo Dome to see UTSA take on Colorado State at 11 a.m. Saturday.
2: Yes, you could. 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
1: 9-656-3776,
2: 656-ESPN. Caller number 9, you're going to be in the Dome on Saturday morning. Good luck to you. This is The Blitz on 94.1 San Antonio Sports Star. What are you doing this weekend? I looked at the weather app, and the weather is going to be cooling down. Maybe not so much this weekend, although it will be low 90s. But next week, I saw highs in like the mid 80s. That's going to be fantastic weather. You know what that is? Weather's for to play golf. Of course it is. Get out and play some golf before, you know, the big cold front hits, whenever that happens to be. But that's why we live here in San Antonio in South Texas, as we can play golf pretty much year-round. The Golf Club of Texas is where you need to be. Looks like a private country club. It is not. Open to the public 7 days a week. So if you can't make it out there or don't want to make it out there this weekend because you're watching football, well, you should go out there anyway and watch football out there at the Golf Club of Texas. But you can play golf on Monday. You can play on Tuesday. You can play on any day that ends in Y. Then there is the Tin Cup Bar and Grill, where you can go out, watch some football, have some great food, and whatever kind of drink you want. 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
1: Of course San Antonio knows where to tune. Right here on 94.1 San Antonio Sports Star. I'm Joe, he's Jason. The general talking about that Texans offensive line and how poor it is. Boy, I tell you what. I guess it says a lot about the Texans defense, Jason. The fact that they made the playoffs, won a playoff game. And despite the mistakes of the offensive line and their quarterback.
2: Well, and again, I mean, the Texans with an interesting game this week with the Colts because they're both winless. The Colts had a chance, probably should have beaten Kansas City after getting destroyed in their opener at home. The Texans probably should have beaten the Buffalo Bills in their opener, but they had no chance. They were pathetic last week against Cincinnati, even though C.J. Stroud threw for 350. It is interesting when you look at it. I don't know. I feel like Houston go up there and get a win against the Colts. But they started 0-3 last year and somehow still made the playoffs. And that's playing with fire. And McClain, you know, you got to go back and look, but it's not like you got to double-check his work. They get off to slow starts. You know, we spend all this time talking about the Bengals and their slow starts, and that gets a lot of notoriety. Yet the Texans have done the same thing, but part of it, and no offense to the Texans fans, but they're Houston. And, you know, they don't have a Joe Burrow who's one of those national type guys. You know, the Texans are just kind of always there. But we also know they're full of crap, too. Did you hear Will Anderson today in preparation for the game talking about Colts quarterback Daniel Jones?
3: He's tough. He's really tough. He kind of reminds me of Joe Burrow in a sense. Like, if you disrespect the pocket, he'll take off on you. But he wants to stand in the pocket, and he wants to show that he's a quarterback. And I think he's been doing a really good job of that, man. We have a ton of respect for him. It's going to be a great challenge for us. I said him and Joe Burrow, like, really remind me a lot of each other. And yeah, it's going to be good for us.
1: Yeah, I get what he's saying. I guess maybe styles, but I mean, come on. Joe Burrow is head and shoulders better than Daniel Jones, and I think Daniel Jones has improved his game where he, I think, is a decent quarterback. He came back, got a new fresh start in Indy, and, well, he's done okay.
2: Mm-hmm.
1: And we'll see.
2: Kind of what is Will drinking? He must be drinking that stuff that Kyle Juice, how do you say his last name?
4: Kyle Juszczyk.
2: I was about to say that, and then, because his nickname is Juice, and apparently that's always been his drink celebration, but the NFL fined him thinking that he was chugging a beer.
1: Well, you see, Ja'Marr Chase got fined, too, by the NFL for after that fantastic catch he made for the touchdown, I guess that arm signal, whatever that is, and they fined him for that.
4: What do you mean, whatever that is?
1: Well, I'm just saying.
2: Whatever that is.
1: What is it?
4: It's throwing it on the table is what it is.
1: Okay. Well, that's what he did.
2: I mean,
1: dude, after a catch like that.
2: He can throw it on the table.
1: He did throw it on the table.
4: No fun league.
1: Yeah,
2: well. That's what it is. But for Kyle, he's been doing that same celebration for a long time. And according to Kyle, he doesn't drink beer. And I don't know.
1: Well, that's a problem, isn't it?
2: Here's what I want to know about the NFL. This is where you just like, dude, seriously? How many beer commercials do we see during a game? How many beer commercials do we see during a game? Are they going to no longer accept beer advertising?
1: Of course they're going to accept
2: then
1: beer
2: advertising.
1: Then chug
2: a damn beer.
1: I'm just saying.
2: I mean, get the celebration sponsor.
1: It's
2: dumb.
1: It's dumb. All of it's dumb.
4: But
1: let
4: in
1: them
4: those
1: have
4: commercials,
1: fun.
4: How many people do you see drinking beer?
1: Well, you can't, Pledge. That's the reason.
4: Boom.
1: Well, Kyle Juszczyk can do it. And he's not really drinking a beer. It's like an AI video that everybody laughs at.
2: Well, not everybody.
1: Well, you...
2: Not everybody.
1: I did. How about that? I laughed at it.
2: Not everybody. You also drink beer.
1: Yes, I do. We got to take a break because Stephen Jones with the Dallas Cowboys going to join us here in just a few minutes right here on The Blitz on 94.1 San Antonio Sports Star. 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
1: Yes, they do, and they'll play in Brazil this Sunday against the Baltimore Ravens. You can hear that game right here on 94.1 San Antonio Sports Star. I'm Joe. He's Jason.
2: And Stephen Jones, before he heads to Brazil, stopping by here on the Buyers Barricades guest line. Stephen, what are you flying with the team, or do you fly separately tonight?
10: As it turns out, I'm going to fly separately tomorrow morning, and I'll be behind the team, but Jerry and I will be heading out tomorrow.
1: So looking forward to the game in Brazil. A lot of questions, Stephen, when you look at that, and you would know probably better than anybody. How does the NFL make sure that that field is safe? There's been a lot of talk about perhaps there's some issues with it.
10: Yeah, we're always got a great crew that represents the league. Obviously, our people keep an eye on these things as well. But we have a standard with the competition committee and the league that we know what we're trying to accomplish. As it turns out, in this particular case, I think most of the complaints about the field were from soccer players over in that part of the country, which we totally understand. There's probably a fine line between making it great for a soccer player and making it NFL ready. So we respect that.

0: We appreciate it. But our understanding is most of the complaints were from it not being just right, you know, for their soccer teams over in South America.
1: Stephen Jones of the Cowboys joining us here on the Blitz on 94.1 at San Antonio Sports Star. Great win in the home opener over Washington, but still some questions about the defense. Stephen, I'm curious, when you and Jerry and Will McClay and Brian are all talking and you see some of the media reports now that, hey, maybe Quinnen Williams isn't a good fit. Do you guys laugh about that, or is there something to that?
0: Yeah, we left. Quinnen Williams can fit in any scheme. And, you know, it's just a matter, you know, I think what we got to be realistic about is, you know, this is our fourth defensive coordinator in 4 years. We've obviously had a lot of personnel evolving through, revolving through, however you want to use it. And, but I do believe this group of players and what they stand for, both on and off the field, their DNA, their culture, what they're about. They're really embracing what Christian's trying to get accomplished, and I think it's a work in progress and will evolve. And I know, obviously, I know where our fans are, and certainly I know where our players want it to evolve right now, but we do have to continue to chop wood every day in practice and get better each week. And certainly, I believe that. I know Jerry does. I know Will and Shoddy do as well.
2: Well, Stephen, you know, we as fans, we panic at the at things all the time, and that's just, I guess, the beauty of being a fan. Jaden Daniels, before he was injured, seemed to be running through the defense pretty good, and this week you've got Lamar Jackson, who is probably the best scrambling quarterback in the league. Obviously, that's been a focus for you and Christian Parker for sure.
0: Well, I think he is the best, you know, athlete, running quarterback, if you will, in the NFL. I mean, he's got a special traits. He's, you know, a unicorn when it comes to that. He also, obviously, he's a great quarterback in general, throws the ball around well, always in the MVP talk. So, obviously going to be a big, big challenge for Christian Parker, our defensive staff, and our defensive team. And then he's got a big old beast of a running back there that he hands the ball off to, you know, that's historically, given us fits. So, we understand what we're going up against here. We're going to play the best in the business, probably two of the players, one running the ball and one playing quarterback. And, you know, they're committed to running it. And, the flip side of that is they got a really physical defense. So, going to be a physical game. I think our guys are ready for it, up for it, and I think we're going to be able to move the ball, and I also think that you're going to see the defense take another step in terms of a good direction, and you know, I think we've had a great week of practice, still got some preparation left mentally and getting prepared for the game, but feel like we'll answer the bell and play well.
1: You know, Stephen, as you think about playing better defensively and stopping the run is key, but, man, Durant out, Hooker out, Lock out, Overshown out. How concerned are you with the depth there, especially in the secondary?
0: Yeah, that's just part of the, you know, that's part of what you sign up for in the NFL. Every team's got question marks from players. I was reading the Ravens report, and, you know, their best receiver, Zay Flowers, I think still a big question, and you know, they have players as well that, you know, might not be able to play. So, you know, that's the game we play. We have, that's why you have to, you know, find the best 53 guys you can find and then 16 more to go on the practice squad. So you got about, you know, 70 players, you know, that you're going to play with parts of them throughout the year. And I'll probably touch them all before it's all said and done. But, that's just our business. We certainly understand that, and next man up. And we like the guys who are going to suit up and play for us against the Ravens in Rio.
2: Stephen, do you look forward to introducing the NFL to the fine folks there in Brazil? I would imagine that's pretty exciting for you and Jerry.
0: Yeah, well, we'll certainly look forward to the game. It'll be interesting, and I can't wait to get down there and see what it's like to play a game there.
1: Yeah, and can't wait to get home. Although in your, you know, all the NFL meetings that you guys attend, and I know fare isn't always a factor in, but to have a game with this kind of travel

0: in the middle of the season to come back, and then you've got Houston the following week. Baltimore has Tennessee, not a bye week. How taxing is that, and how much of a conversation is had at the league offices when scheduling a game like this one in Brazil?
1: Well, the league
0: is that, and how much of a conversation is had at the league offices when scheduling a game like this one in Brazil?
1: Well, the league's always looking at the schedule.

0: of the list, and all these things go into figuring out how we put our schedule together.
1: Stephen Jones of the Dallas Cowboys, enjoy that trip to Brazil. Come back with a W.
0: Thank you, guys.
1: Appreciate it. Stephen Jones of the Cowboys here on the Buyers Barricades guest line, where they provide traffic control, rental, and sales for San Antonio and beyond, online at buyersbarricades.com.
2: You know, interesting stuff from Stephen on a variety of topics there. In all seriousness, when you're talking about the field, the NFL goes down there, and something he said was kind of strange. It may be bad for soccer players, but not for the NFL. Did I hear that right?
1: You did, and that is something that we haven't heard, but whatever they're doing to make that field NFL ready in that process, did it make the field bad for soccer players? And that kind of, I could see where he's going with that, not being a lawn guy, but it is a very different field and they're making it NFL ready. So is that making it more difficult in that process for some of those soccer players? Like what they were complaining about, it would make sense if you're coming in. You know, sometimes, when you're doing your yard and it's a little bit chunky and whatever. I mean, whatever they're doing it in the process, it ain't going to be pretty. Like when you're creating something, it ain't pretty. It's not the finished product. But yet they were still using that stadium. So maybe that's where the concerns were from those soccer players, which kind of makes sense. I know. And I don't know if the league sent a memo that said everybody quit bitching about the field. It might look bad on TV, but it's going to be just fine, because even Brian Schottenheimer this morning with Rob, because AJ called in sick, all the right things that you would want to hear about the field.
3: Yeah, I mean, we do have a ton of cleats that we have, and there's different things. Everybody's got their normal cleats, and they've got, you know, it's not like when you and I used to play where you have these turf shoes that had like these little, those little rubber mounds. Like we've got molded cleats. We've got what they call seven studs, which are the longer ones that you'll use in Green Bay, Lambeau in late December, November, that grabs the turf. But yeah, we have a ton of them. The biggest thing has been about educating these guys. We've got guys on our team that have played, in Brazil. Christian Parker, Derek Ganzi on the coaching staff, Rashawn Gary, Kenny Clark. Those guys have played in this similar environment, and they did say that it was real, and that if you don't wear the right cleats, that you can slip. So educating the guys has been important.
2: You know, that's interesting, too, because obviously Shotty told Rob this morning that they're going to take a variety of cleats. He just said it again there, and I just wonder. So you just start out with one, and then if that's not working or you see a bunch of slipping, then you change them real quick to something else and see if that works. I don't know. Is it a trial by fire in that situation?
1: I think that's a lot of what they're going to do on Saturday when they go over to the stadium. Once the game starts, I'd be surprised if you saw a lot of different shoe changes. But, you know, Saturday, pregame, and then you, unless it's just disastrous, because is it supposed to rain? Because I know Brian was saying this morning with Rob that the slick field is certainly going to favor the offenses.
3: Yeah, I think so. I've heard that, and I do believe it, to be quite honest, because we know where we're going.
1: Right.
3: Like if I'm running a route, I've got an idea, okay, I'm running a comeback, or I'm running in, or I'm running a post, or I'm running whatever, and the DB has to react to us. I also do think that at times a slick surface hurts the pass rush. So, I think it goes both ways. Same time, unfortunately, backs can slip, on certain things. So I do think the biggest thing is that whatever the playing surface is, it's the same for both teams. And that's why whoever is educated and prepared and have the right cleats on, I do think that will give you an advantage.
2: Well, again, interesting, and I think, the fact that they're concerned about having the right cleats on, that's interesting to me. And you see that especially when you go to cold weather fields, a Lambeau Field in December or wherever you're going. You got to play in ice and snow and all of that, and I've seen them make those changes on the sideline during the game. I mean, that happens, and so it's going to be fascinating to see. I'm sure they'll go in, whatever they've tested out on Saturday or pregame, and then go from there, and hopefully that works out. But the fact that there could be a lot of points in this football game, if you go by what Shotty just said, if it favors the offense, it's going to favor both offenses. And then if it, I think,

0: what do you say, slows down the pass rush or increases the pass rush, one of the two. This could be a high-scoring football game.
1: Well, let's see. With the Cowboys' defense, yes. Baltimore is going to be able to score. The question really then becomes, can the Cowboys' offense keep pace? And with what we have seen, probably. I mean, the idea, when you look at just some stats, and this is from NFL Researcher, the Cowboys' offense right now is ranked first, getting 3.8 points per drive. They've also only punted three times. That is also first in the league. They're third in yards per drive at 42. They're third or first in third downs, and they're ranked second in the red zone, which is a huge improvement for the Cowboys.
0: Oh, yeah.
1: Remember, when the red zone TD percentage right now is 85.7, that is second in the NFL. That was a big emphasis in this offseason for the Cowboys. Their defense was also a big emphasis, yet they're ranked 27th in points allowed per drive. They're ranked last in opponents' yards per drive. They've only forced their opponents to punt twice. That is also ranked last in the NFL. Their third down defense is ranked last in the NFL. And their defensive red zone percentage at 71.4 is ranked 20th in the NFL.
0: Look, all you can hope for is, it, and Stephen alluded to this, that, look, it's the second game. And they're getting used to Christian Parker, getting used to where they're going to be. And I believe this, and I will continue to believe it until they prove otherwise, that I think this defense will get better with each game that is played. The only question there is, are they still going to be okay by the time that happens? But I think eventually it will click. I just think there's too many good players on this defense, especially in the defensive line, I just think they're going to get better. Now, the problem lies in the secondary. Because it's about as banged up as it could be.
1: Well, and those that are healthy, like Jalen Thompson, got a lot of money this offseason. Have you heard the TV guys talking about Jalen Thompson?
0: No.
2: It goes back to game one, that some of the communication stuff, giving and receiving, I think, you know, that's part of it. You know, he's in a position where he's got to get things right. You know, he's the last line of defense. I think you see the athleticism to cover. But at the end of the day, you know, all of us need to play better on defense. We need to coach better, myself included, on defense, make cleaner adjustments. But, again, early season, you know, when the ball's not getting thrown over our head a whole lot, you know, in the drop-back passing game. A couple gadgets have snuck behind us. But overall, I think, you know, JT's he's playing well.
1: Playing well.
0: JT is playing well.
1: He's not playing great. And, you know, that improved run defense that we need to hear more about, Brian.
2: If guards and linemen get up clean on linebackers, it's really, really hard. So the penetration and the knockback by Kenny and Quinnen and Tito and Bull and all those guys, that's so important because it keeps the linebackers clean. Where we've been a little bit off, we've been a little hesitant with our run fits, meaning the linebackers see it, they got to trust it, they got to go. I got the A gap, I got the fallback and the B gap, whatever it is. We've been a little hesitant. But in terms of shooting their hands and things like that, I think they're doing a good job. But it does make it easier if the guard or center is a little slower getting up to you as opposed to getting a free run.
0: It's interesting. They haven't been getting any of that because they're not stopping the run at all. Pressuring the quarterback. Look, I will say, and I know we made fun of Lamar Jackson earlier for saying that they've got good pass rushers. Maybe they're not good pass rushers, but I thought they got pressure on Jaden Daniels. The problem was they had nobody spying on him and nobody to contain him. But I thought, at least from the way they were rushing him, maybe that was a mistake because they were coming from the outside and leaving that middle wide open. Nobody was coming facing him, coming in that way. And so that's an issue. Maybe that's an adjustment we'll see against Lamar Jackson. But if Lamar has the open field that Jaden Daniels had, it's going to be a long afternoon.
1: Yes. Yes, I would say. Now, Zay Flowers is on the injury report, has not practiced the last 2 days with his hamstring injury. But he is traveling with the team to Brazil. So it does make you wonder if Zay is going to be available. The Cowboys don't appear to be taking their players to Brazil that aren't going to play. In fact, they've already ruled a bunch of those guys out.
0: Yeah, four of them.
1: But when you look at the weapons, and that's what's a little bit more concerning. You would think if they're down their best receiver, that would help. But to me, that makes Lamar more dangerous because he's going to feel like he's going to take off and run a little bit faster. So even if they have good coverage, if the run lanes are available to Lamar like they were for Jaden Daniels, the Cowboys, you're right, they could be screwed. And it's not just that, it's the piss-poor tackling.
0: Yeah.
1: And Lamar is much, much more difficult to tackle than Jaden Daniels.
0: No, absolutely. Absolutely. He's elusive as all get out. It's going to be an interesting game, and obviously as a Cowboy fan, you want to watch and see if there is any improvement in that defense. But you got to figure, if I'm the Ravens, I'm going back to that Giants tape, and I'm just pounding Derrick Henry and just playing bully ball with the Cowboys. It worked for the Giants. You got to believe until they prove it otherwise, it's going to work for the Ravens.
1: Yeah, well that's it. They've got to stop the run, otherwise people are just going to continue to run. It's Thursday, right?
0: It is.
1: It's not hump day.
0: No.
1: Now, you've been a little confused all day.
0: I wanted to say hump day earlier, and, well, I didn't.
1: Actually
0: maybe I did.
1: You did.
0: I did.
1: You did. But you know what we do every Thursday about this time?
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1: 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Friday night, Blackbird Sing. Is it Swimmers?
0: Got to be a Fleetwood Mac, doesn't it?
1: Blackbird Sing?
0: Yeah.
1: SWMRS Swimmers?
0: Oh.
1: All right. That's on Saturday. Sunday, Claude Butch Morgan, the internationally unknown. Sure. That sounds like a good Sunday show to me.
0: Not bad.
1: Samsburgerjoint.com. That's wrong there, that Thursday first
0: yeah.
1: one there.
0: Yes, it is. Wrong. Yes, it is. Green Hall tonight, Whitney Morgan in the 78s. Good old school country out at Stable Hall at the Pearl. Diamond Rio is out there. If you like a little wrestling action, Boeing Center Techport TNA Wrestling presents Impact. Paper Tiger tonight, Built to Spill. Cheatham Street Warehouse, wow, in San Marcos, Randy Rogers.
1: Is he playing a little homeschool
0: stuff? How about
1: stuff?
0: That? Yeah,
1: that
0: Cheatham
1: seems
0: Street, man.
1: You really
0: used to watch
1: cool.
0: George Strait there.
1: Dude. Friday, Rush at the Frost Bank Center. I was at the concert last night. It was incredible. Get your tickets. Call John over at Awesome Tickets. Incredible. You can probably call John and get tickets to go see Jerry Seinfeld. Is at the Majestic
0: How about
1: tomorrow
0: that?
1: Night?
0: Yeah.
1: TNA Wrestling at Boeing Center at Techport. What do you think they mean by TNA Wrestling? Aztec Theater has Alicia Villarreal. Billy Currington is at Floor's Country Store.
0: Nice.
1: The Rock Box has all kinds of stuff going on. Jonathan Van Ness is at the McCombs Empire Theater. Buda City Park. This seems kind of cool. The Gin Blossoms are going to be out there.
0: Oh, wow.
1: That is a great band. I love the Gin Blossoms. Saw them in at Red Rock when they were opening for Blues Travelers. They also have Y'all Out over at Buda City Park. Wade Forster at Green Hall.
0: On Saturday, of course, UTSA taking on Colorado State inside the Alamo Dome. 11 o'clock kickoff there. Frost Bank Center, Zach Topp. The up-and-coming Zach Topp. The soon-to-be superstar, according to James Pledger, Zach Topp. He'll be performing Cold Beer and Country Tour at the Frost Bank Center. Aztec Theater on Saturday, French Police. Creed Fisher is at Green Hall. Clint Black, talk about old school country. He's at Floor's Country Store. Clint Black's got to be 90.
1: No, come on.
0: Doesn't he?
1: No.
0: Dude, Clint Black's old school.
1: Not 90 old school.
0: I mean,
1: from the
0: 90s. Old school.
1: From the 90s.
0: I think he goes back further than
1: he's
0: that.
1: 74? 64.
0: Is that
1: he's
0: old?
1: Only 64.
0: No way.
1: Only 64.
0: Come on. That's old as dirt.
1: How old are you?
0: About the same age.
1: Old as dirt.
0: Yeah. God, really? I would have. Sorry, Clint. I apologize. Steel Beans is at Rock Box.
1: What?
0: Steel Beans.

0: Well, you got to have steel nuts. I mean, come on. There you go. Right ever. Buda City Park. What the hell's going on there? This is great. Rail Car Revival featuring Clay Walker, Reckless Kelly, Corey Morrow, and Django Walker and more.
1: Dude, that's incredible.
0: I didn't even know there was such a thing as Buda City Park, but now we do, and they have some pretty good acts there, apparently. How about the Moody Center Saturday night? Eric Clapton's Crossroads Guitar Festival featuring Joe Bonamassa, Gary Clark Jr., Billy Gibbons, Buddy Guy, John Mayer, Tedeschi Trucks Band, and more. And there you go. Oh, there's more. Pix Bar, Chandler and the Bings.
1: There you go.
0: Lots happening on Saturday night.
1: On Sunday, Cheyenne at the Frostbank Center. The Moody Center has Eric Clapton's Crossroads Guitar Festival. All kinds of, you just heard Joe try to name them all. Yeah, there's all kinds of stuff happening there. Ooh, Monday night, Germania Insurance Amphitheater. Five Finger Death Punch is playing out there.
0: Well, how about Tuesday at the Alamo Dome? Iron Maiden.
1: Iron Maiden. It's Iron Maiden, Megadeth, and Anthrax, I believe. That's going to be a hell of a show.
0: Pretty good. Pretty good.
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0: James Pledger is actually going to have to work tonight. He's got a show.
1: You're kidding.
0: For 30 minutes, extra innings with Pledge. That's coming up next here on 94.1. 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Then Minix and I, we're going to be out at Alamo Heights for one of the best football games in the state of Texas. The Mules taking on Bernie.
1: Mm-hmm. Number 3 versus number 4 in the great state of Texas.
0: Who's
1: in 5A
0: who?
1: Division 2. Bernie's 3, Alamo Heights is 4.
0: Ooh, that
1: and
0: will
1: Bernie
0: be.
1: Beat them twice last year in both wild games, once in the regular season and once deep in the playoffs.
0: So be sure and tune in for that, and we'll get you started for sure. 2 o'clock, that's when we come on. Until then, have a great night, everybody. There's a little hole in the trunk where it can go through.
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19: 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The Falcons head to Green Bay to take on the Packers for Thursday night football. 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Cowboys, they're on in the air for Rio tonight as they take on the Ravens on Sunday. The team has officially ruled out cornerback Kobe Durant, safety Malik Hooker, P.J. 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
19: 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I am James Pledger. Appreciate y'all.

0: joining me, however you may be joining me, whether that's 94.1 on your FM dial, if you happen to be locked in and listening live at sasportstar.com, via our AA Best Bail Bonds audio player, or if you're watching the show live on YouTube. 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Go ahead and like and subscribe while you're there. It helps out the algorithm. You can comment along with the show as it happens. Fred Records, Vikings Alamo City, Pumba Grubs, already up in the chat. Welcome into the bullpen. Of course, you're always welcome to call in, too. 210-656-ESPN, 656-3776. Love to have the conversation with y'all as we get going here on a Thursday night, getting you ready for Thursday night football with the Falcons and Packers. But Cowboys had to switch around their schedule a little bit because they are leaving for Rio. And can they fix what's going on in time before they face one of the better rushing offenses in the NFL, both with their scrambling quarterback and two-time MVP Lamar Jackson and their ageless wonder running back Derrick Henry? Well, Brian Schottenheimer, and usually on Fridays via AA Best Bail Bonds, he ended up joining the Blitz, or excuse me, AJ and Rob in the morning a little bit earlier this morning on a Thursday because, well, their wheels up to Rio tonight and won't be able to make that call tomorrow. So the head coach of your Dallas Cowboys, Brian Schottenheimer, earlier this morning with Rob Thompson on AJ and Rob in the morning.
1: I'd like to welcome on board the head coach of your fighting Dallas Cowboys, Brian Schottenheimer. Morning, coach.
2: Hey, Rob, how you doing? 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
2: Took over the show.
1: You know, you've been at this long enough. You know, when you're in warm-ups and you watch one of your key players stretch out, just, you know, kind of haphazard, not really paying attention, and they jump up to kind of get loose and come up lame.
2: Yeah.
1: And you watch them head to the locker room 5 minutes before kickoff. That's kind of what's going on here. That's the next man up.
2: Okay, you're ready. I can tell you're ready, man. I can hear it in your voice.
1: But I'll ask you this, coach. What's your standard fine for not stretching or not being ready for game?
2: It's a big one. You know, the PA controls how much we can do it, buddy, but it's a big one because, you know, it's just not taking care of the team. I mean, you got to protect the team first.
1: Yeah, there's two requirements we have here, coach. One is you're stretched out before the show, and is your urine clear? That's all we ask. You have two jobs to be ready.
2: Rob, if you guys need some urinals that are intelligent, you know, you can borrow some of ours. Come by the facility anytime you want, and you guys can take a leak and figure it out.
1: So if you've got those kind of – that's what winners do. They prep for all of that, and I'm a winner, so I prep for it. You know, Coach, this is going to be a weird several days for you. Y'all are heading out this afternoon?
2: We're leaving tonight, yep.
1: And so that's my question. So you're leaving tonight. Is there science behind this?
2: There is. This has been a long process, Rob. Like, this goes back. I remember our operations team starting to talk about this in March. I remember getting emails and talking to Todd Williams, literally in early March, like, hey, we're getting ready for Rio. I'm like, what are you talking about? Like, we got free agency coming up. But, this is something that there's a lot that goes into it. The league's been very helpful. But we sent a team of people in, I think, early April, of a team of 12 people down there to see the facilities, to check out the practice field, the resort that we're staying at, and then, you know, you talk to all these sleep scientists and all these people that understand body composition and travel and all that stuff, and I feel really good about our plan. You know, it sounds like the Ravens are doing something similar. So what we did is we gave the players off Monday. We've treated this a little bit like a short week in terms of our preparation because we wanted to get on the plane tonight, Rob, and have the game plan done. We didn't want to have to get down there and set up and, okay, well, now we need to, after a 10-hour flight, watch, you know, 4 minute and backed up and red zone and things like that. So we want to get it all knocked out. We'll get down there. We'll fly through the night tonight. You know, hopefully, you know, most of the guys, you know, rest. I think they will. It's going to be a quiet, you know.
1: How long's the flight?
2: A dark plane. 10 hours. And then, you know, we get down there, we'll get to the resort, we'll have a practice tomorrow. It's about an hour-long practice. We want to move these guys a little bit. And then on Saturday, we'll actually get up. We're going to go down to the stadium. We'll spend about an hour there just looking around the locker room, checking the surface. Everyone wants to talk about the grass. Sounds like the grass is going to be fine. But I just want the guys to have a feel of where we're going and look around. I think that's part of visualizing and getting ready to perform, you know, hopefully really well on Sunday against a really, really, really good Ravens team.
1: Yeah, well, we need to talk about them. One last question. You brought it up, the surface. So the expectation is going to be fine. So what, do you just pack like 8 different cleat lengths and hope for the best?
2: Yeah, I mean, we really, we, we.

0: We do have a ton of cleats that we have, and there's different things. Everybody's got their normal cleats, and they've got, it's not like when you and I used to play where you have these turf shoes that had like these little, those little rubber mounds. Like we've got molded cleats. We've got what they call seven studs, which are the longer ones that you'll use in Green Bay, Lambeau in late December, November that grabs the turf. But yeah, we have a ton of them. The biggest thing has been about educating these guys. We've got guys on our team that have played, in Brazil, Christian Parker, Derek Ganzi on the coaching staff, Rashawn Gary, Kenny Clark. Those guys have played in this similar environment. And they did say that it was real. And that if you don't wear the right cleats, that you can slip. So educating the guys has been important.
1: What's the old axiom is a slick or at least a loose field favors the offense?
0: Yeah, I think so. I've heard that, and I do believe it, to be quite honest, because we know where we're going.
1: Right.
0: Like if I'm running a route, I've got an idea, okay, I'm running a comeback, or I'm running in, or I'm running a post, or I'm running whatever, and the DB has to react to us. I also do think that at times a slick surface hurts the pass rush. So, I think it goes both ways. Same time, unfortunately, backs can slip, on certain things. So I do think the biggest thing is that whatever the playing surface is, it's the same for both teams. And that's why whoever is educated and prepared and have the right cleats on, I do think that will give you an advantage.
1: After the first week and all the questions about the defense, obviously that's where eyes have been for most of us on our side of the fence over the last week. Talk about how Quinnen Williams is filling into the system, and then the combination of all your young guys on top of that. And then we talked about the offense knowing where they're going. Derrick Henry knows where he's going, and it's downhill. Talk about the prep, Quinnen fit into the rush stop, and all your young guys kind of getting ready and, learning the system and learning to be a pro football player.
0: Yeah, well, Derrick Henry's an incredible football player. Rob, when you talk about this guy, when he gets a full head of steam, he truly is like a locomotive. He really is. And, you don't want to let that happen because it's not good for anybody. So, our front needs to play really, really well. We need to build a wall. When I say that, there's got to be knockback by the front five guys. The two linebackers, Jayshon and D Winters, need to step up and be involved in building that wall. And hey, I've got the B gap. You've got the A gap. He's got the C gap. Because if you give Derrick seams, he's incredibly difficult to bring down because he's so big and so fast. Now, conversely, if you create knockback and you create where he's got to slow down or stutter his feet, again, it's hard for him to kind of, get back to top speed in a hurry. So that's going to be a huge part of it. It's going to be a huge part of this football game. For them, unfortunately, they've got a quarterback that's just as dangerous as a runner and passer in Lamar Jackson. So they're very, very difficult. They're a very difficult team to defend. But I love the way that our young players are getting reps and developing, whether it's Caleb Downs, whether it's Jayshon Barham, whether it's Malachi Lawrence. These guys are all getting a ton of reps, and they're building their confidence. And part of building confidence, it sounds crazy, is making a mistake and saying, oh, okay, I understand. Yep, you're right. I can't do that. And then you don't want them to repeat that mistake. And in terms of Quinnen, man, Quinnen's an incredible football player. We're two games into this thing, and I'm just thrilled to see where he's going to go. He's a great fit for the system. I got asked about that. He's a great fit for the system. There's a ton of other, elite three techniques at play in the system. The biggest thing for me is just Quinnen understand, hey, you do your job, everyone's going to feed off of him. And that's the biggest thing that I think we look at going into this game.
2: 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You want to talk about it? 210-656-ESPN, 656-3776 as the Cowboys get set for Brazil. The Texans getting set for a big game against the Colts in a battle of 0-2 teams. And, of course, some big games over the college football weekend. 210-656-ESPN, 656-3776. C-Dub, what's going on, my man? How you doing? Welcome into Extra Innings with Pledge.
3: Hey, well, thanks for taking my call, Pledge. 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Let's get that out of the way. 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
3: Let's get to the pros, bro. I mean,

0: I'm worried as a Cowboy fan, the defense hasn't improved one iota. Scared to death. I think if Daniels would have played that whole game, we were capable of losing that game. And they got robbed on a touchdown, by the way. I don't know how you feel about your Texans, but I think you got to be pretty worried yourself. And I don't know what your defense has gone as strange as your defense has gone backwards a little bit. I don't know what's going on there. Tell me what you think. And then in the college ranks, we were talking off air. Don't like being rated number one as a Horns fan, and you're going into Tennessee, Rocky Top. Then you got the president there, which throws more pressure on us. And you know the home team in the SEC usually thrives, Pledge. I told you last week Ole Miss would beat LSU.
1: Yep.
0: And let me give you my upset for the week. Florida's going to beat Ole Miss at home this week. They're a 9-win, 10-win season. That summer all done it already. I feel sorry for our faithful Kentucky going in there. Punching the mouth is bad news, man. They're a 5- or 6-loss team, and if they don't beat LSU, boy, and I don't. Even though I'm a Horns fan, I have a lot of Aggie friends, and that program's in a lot of trouble if they lose Saturday night. And I hate saying that, but give me your feedback on the Horns and what you think about our pro team. Thanks, Pledge.
1: I appreciate it, C-Dub. Look, the Horns. This is just the start of Murderer's Row for them. They play 7 top 25 ranked teams, 5 of 7, 7 of 9, something like that. The only ranked, unranked teams they play are teams that absolutely hate them and get up for them every single year. That is Oklahoma and Arkansas. Everyone else, including Missouri and Texas A&M, are all ranked. Florida is ranked. Tennessee is ranked. Ole Miss is a top 16. Like, they have a gauntlet ahead of them that they have to weather. And they're going to have to be ready week in, week out, no letdowns. And I'm a little bit fearful because of just what they have to traverse to get through. And you don't have to hold on to the number one ranking, obviously, but you got to be in position to make the college football playoff. And that win over Ohio State will go a long way, but you can't drop too many games here down the stretch. And are they good enough to run the table? Absolutely. Can they? Potentially. But staying locked in that long for that many games is a tall order when you look at the teams that they face on the way out. As far as our pro teams, look, it doesn't look good. Defense hasn't really rounded into form. You're hoping they can. Although, is New Orleans better or did Baltimore not live up to expectations in terms of how they played against the Saints last week? Because that was a game everybody had circled that Baltimore would be coming into this game 2-0. So the defense did get better last week. Was it perfect? No. Could they have lost if Jaden Daniels didn't get hurt? Potentially. But I also think they played better in that game. Was it perfect? Absolutely not. But I did see strides of improvement for them. Can they put it all together to get ready for what is going to be an extremely tough test for them? Or is the travel going to affect one or both of these teams during this game? That's yet to be seen as we get ready for that game, a game you can catch right here on San Antonio Sports Star coming up on Sunday, starting at 2:30 with the pregame. And as far as the Texans, they got to get that offensive line right. The defense, I have no doubts they'll get that worked out, sorted out, fixed out, whether it's Matt Burke, D'Amico Ryan's taking back over play calling if he has to. The defense will get its bleep together. But can the offense, and not even just the offense, the offensive line. Remember, they're down their top three receivers, too. But trying to go out of multiple wide receiver sets when you probably should have been in more 12 and 13 personnel against Cincinnati, try and run the ball. You weren't having success running up the middle, but maybe try and get some plays to the outside that you didn't even try. I don't know. The faith in Nick Caley especially is shaken right now. They have to figure things out with that. This is Extra Innings with Pledger. I am James Pledger. When we come back, Stephen Jones earlier this afternoon on the Blitz as they prepare for Rio. And we've got Thursday Night Football coming up at the bottom of the hour. That's all coming up here on Extra.

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6: Welcome back into Extra Innings with Pledger here on 94.1 San Antonio Sports Star. Appreciate y'all rolling along with me this evening. Of course, we've got Thursday night football coming up for you as the Falcons get set to take on the Packers. It all gets started here at the bottom of the hour. It's 6:30 as they'll bring you the game. I wonder about a game like this because on paper, you would think the Falcons are going to get a truck. They are getting Michael Penix back, but this is not expected to be a great team. Bijan Robinson is really all that they have, Drake London. But remember the last time the Falcons played on Thursday Night Football, Kyle Pitts won a whole bunch of fantasy leagues because he had an insane game in that one. And the Packers just kind of look off right now. They don't look awful, but they don't look good. And they especially don't look good because the running game isn't there. And part of that is because Josh Jacobs is on the commissioner's exempt list and not playing. And it doesn't look like whether it's Marshawn Lloyd or Caleb Johnson, whoever they try at running back, nothing's really happening. And is that on the offensive line or is that on the lack of depth they have at that position? Because I think Christian Watson is a great wide receiver. I think they have some weapons around them now. The loss of Jalen Reed's definitely going to affect that a little bit for them. But, man, this game may be a lot closer than any of us think just because I don't know how much I trust Jordan Love or this offense of the Green Bay Packers because there's just not a lot of there right now, especially with Josh Jacobs on the commissioner's exempt list. But we're bringing that to you next, right here, courtesy of Westwood One. Remember, call your loved ones, check on them. You never know what people are going through in life, and a simple, hey, how you doing, can change everything. This has been Extra Innings with Pledger on 94.1. San Antonio Sports Star. Have a great night, everybody.
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0: Center.
1: I'm Christine Lisi. What a sports day this has been for the city of Chicago. White Sox routed the Royals 9-1, became the first team in Major League Baseball history to clinch a playoff spot after three straight 100-loss seasons. The White Sox win mathematically eliminated Baltimore from postseason contention. Meanwhile, at Wrigley Field, the NL MVP favorite joined an elite club.
2: He's got that big lead right now. He's going. The pitch inside. Throw to second. Not in time. 40-40 for Pete Crow Armstrong. Listen to this crowd.
3: He got a great jump. As you said, Patty, had a big lead. He got a great jump. No chance of throwing him out.
1: The call on the Cubs radio network. Pete Crow Armstrong, seventh player in history to join the 40-40 club. Cubs edged the Marlins 2-1 and clinched a playoff spot. This is the first time both Chicago baseball teams are in the same postseason in 6 years. Rangers 3, Mets 1, Texas up a half game on Houston in the AL West. Guardians leading at the Red Sox, 1-0 top of the third on an Angel Martinez solo homer of Ranger Suarez. Cleveland up a half game in the AL Central on the White Sox and can clinch a postseason spot with a win at Fenway Park. Bryce Harper game tying RBI single. Phillies and Brewers knotted up at one, bottom five. Brewers can clinch the top seed in the National League and home field advantage throughout the playoffs with a win and a loss by the Dodgers to the Padres. The Phils clinch a playoff spot with a win and a Pods loss. Reds and Braves knotted up at one, bottom of the first inning. Atlanta will be locked into the number three seed in the National League for the postseason with a loss or if the Dodgers beat the Padres.
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6: Well, these 6 NFL teams are on a mission to try to manage their team without their quarterbacks. It's the afternoon cool edition known as Freddie and Harry. Thank you very much. He's Harry Douglas. I'm Freddie Coleman on Sirius XM Channel 80, as well as TuneIn. Don't forget to tell that smart speaker to play ESPN Radio. Before we get started, all the teams, I got to bring a Shannon Penn of his New York Giants. Jackson Dart, his quarterback, about to have season-ending knee surgery. I have never heard this less communication with Shannon Penn, HD, in the 12-plus years I've known this young man. Ever since that happened involving the New York Giants, Shannon doesn't want to participate in any kind of games, have any part of any kind of conversations, have any part of any kind of fun. His fun went out the window when Jackson Dart got injured and then had their season-ending surgery when we found that out. Before we hear from Shannon, Jameis Winston, expert.

0: expectations. Now you're the guy in New York. What say you?
1: The convince factor is through example, through earn respect, earn trust. And I'm grateful that, you know, I have the teammates that I have. In training camp, I've earned a lot of respect from the guys. Last year, since I've been here, I've took pride in being a servant leader. So relationally, we're already there. Again, just the role is different, and I'm so grateful for it. And I'm happy to go out there and, you know, represent for Jackson and for the New York Football Giants.
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4: 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Hell no.
5: I think the part that's going to be different for Jameis, though, like,
0: is,
5: you know, the game, you get the game plan for your strengths against the Tennessee Titans versus going into the ball game, you know, versus the Los Angeles Rams, the game plan that's tailored towards Jackson Dart.
0: True.
5: With all that being said, if you stay ready, you don't have to get ready. I make that statement, but at the same time,
0: yeah,
5: some of the throws and some of the things that I seen from Jameis Winston had nothing to do with the game plan and everything with Jameis not performing.
0: Yeah, you're exactly right. That's where the expectations are supposed to be. How can you harness Jameis Winston and make sure the ball is not constantly put in harm's way? Because I know if I'm any NFL defense going up against them, starting with Tennessee this Sunday, I'm stacking the box with 7-8 guys, period. Because I'm believing we stop the run, Jameis is going to give it back. Then what do you do if you are the New York Giants? Because it seems like they're not going to try to go to get somebody else. They're going to rock with Jameis Winston. They have to hope he protects the rock. Because if he doesn't do that, this long season's about to get longer for the New York Giants.
3: Can I just say this? I have a lot of confidence in Jameis. I'm not a Giants fan, obviously. I'm a Jets fan.
0: Uh-huh.
3: But, like, coming into this season, if you had asked me, like, top five backups in the NFL right now, who would you want? For me, it's Jameis Winston. And there's a lot of talk, including from his own head coach, of, like, these packages weren't made for Jameis Winston. So could we at least give him a game before we feel like the Giants need to go out and make a move?
0: Okay.
5: No, I get what you're saying, though, E. And I agree with you to a certain extent. But when you have a third and like seven and Darnell Mooney runs an out route and you skip the football to him.
0: Yeah, he burned it.
5: There's nothing about that that has to do with game plan. Nothing whatsoever.
0: Yeah, Jameis
5: make the damn throw.
0: Right. He'll be that gunslinger, but make the layup. Then you make the dunk or miss the dunk. It's not as hurtful if you are the New York Giants.
5: I would say for Jameis too, like, there's no way Jameis at this point in his career should be coming into the game and have butterflies. You are a former number one overall pick. Like, literally a number one overall pick who has played a ton of football.
0: Right.
5: There should be no moment at this juncture in his career where he's coming into a ball game and should have butterflies in his stomach.
6: The Chicago Bears.
0: Well, their quarterback Caleb Williams considered week to week after suffering a hamstring injury. Tyson Bagent is in the concussion protocol. But at least he's questionable potentially to be out there for the Chicago Bears. Ben Johnson, Bears head coach, what's going on?
7: We're fortunate here. We've got three guys that can play ball in this league, that have won games in this league. Ryan's constructed the room in a way that we feel really good about whoever ends up playing for us. And that showed in the preseason. It shows up in practice every single day. And so we're at a point right now, not sure who the starter is going to be on Sunday or Monday night. We'll let this thing play out, and we'll go from there. But here's what we know. We know Case is the one that's practicing today. So we'll figure it out as we go. Our guys will rally around. These guys are all capable, and they know that. They've seen them in action here over the last year and a half. And so we feel really good about that situation.
0: The case he's talking about is Case Keenum. They played the Minnesota Vikings on Monday Night Football. More than likely, HD, Case Keenum is going to be the quarterback. But the expectations, of course, they're going to change. But the game plan is it. They're going to be a run-first football team, a play-action football team. They got a guy in Case Keenum that knows how to do that pretty well, being a veteran backup, no matter what the situation is with Tyson Bagent, who right now on paper is the backup quarterback.
5: Yeah, the center of their offense is the run game. That's even with Caleb Williams being the quarterback there. That run game is full throttle, and they have to be able to run it versus the Philadelphia Eagles. I know easier said than done, but I'm going to put a ton of pressure on.
0: Okay.
5: Colston Loveland at the tight end position, Luther Burden III at the wide receiver position, and Romo Odunze. You guys have to step up that much more. So when you have a backup quarterback go into the ball game, Now your mindset as a pass catcher is this. Everything probably won't be perfect. Make the quarterback right. Go into the ball game. Now your mindset as a pass catcher is this. Everything probably won't be perfect. Make the quarterback right. If it's a ball that's slightly behind you, make the catch regardless. If it's a little bit high, go up and climb the ladder. Go catch it. If it's contested.

0: football game.
1: The Washington Commanders.
2: Speaking of backup quarterbacks going into the game, I wonder if we're going to see Jaden Daniels on a football field for the Washington Commanders after dislocating his elbow in their loss to the Dallas Cowboys. They're saying he's sidelined indefinitely. I never like that word indefinitely when it comes to injuries, especially with a guy who had a dislocated left elbow last year that knocked him out for a bunch of games. Adam Schefter, ESPN NFL Insider, was on his own podcast, and he says when it comes to expecting Jaden Daniels and expectations to come back.
0: Marcus Mariota is going to start Sunday against Seattle, and it wouldn't surprise me if Marcus Mariota starts multiple games. Other than that, we're still waiting for the evaluations and determinations on Jaden Daniels' status to be finalized. He suffered the dislocated elbow this past week against Dallas, and that is the same injury that he had last year. Knocked him out multiple weeks. I would expect the same this year. But if he decides against surgery, and it sounds like that'll be the case, but again, we still have to see, then I would think he'll come back a little bit sooner, but have to brace up that left elbow.
2: That still doesn't sound cute, HD. If you're not going to have surgery to dislocate a left elbow, and then you're going to go back out there to play as an NFL quarterback, and it may not be fixed, you're hoping that it heals on its own, not trying to play doctor on radio, that does not sound the right kind of medicine for me if I'm a Commanders fan with Jaden Daniels as their quarterback.
3: He needs some milk. I'm just trying to make light of it. Like,
2: I'm glad you're trying to make light of it.
3: My thing
2: it ain't
3: is,
2: funny in the nation's capital.
3: No, but here's my thing, Freddie. Like, if you put your arm down, your hand down to brace your fall, and you dislocate your elbow, I wouldn't want it to heal on my own. I think I need something else to be done.
2: Yeah.
3: Like, to make sure that from a long-term perspective, this is not a reoccurring issue. Because who's to say when it heals up and you put your hand down to brace your fall that it won't happen again? I remember one time, Freddie, this happened to me. I remember I caught a screen pass. And a defender clipped my leg, and I had the ball in my right arm, and I had my hand on the ground to brace my fall. And I remember a defensive lineman falling on me at that time, and my entire arm going numb from, like, the weight of that defensive lineman. But I'm up here thinking about that when it comes to Jaden Daniels. Like, that was just his weight that time.
2: Yeah.
3: What if it's a defender's weight that's on you while you're trying to brace your fall?
2: What if it doesn't set right, meaning his elbow being dislocated and popping back into place? What if it doesn't set itself right again? This could be a recurring injury if he decides to not have surgery and let that heal on its own. Yeah, he's going to get the proper medical procedure in terms of people looking at it, but that's asking a lot of faith in your body that elbow has let you down a couple of times.
3: That same body that there were people who had concerns would be able to hold up in the draft process before he was drafted. So you got to think about all these things, and I get it. These players, they want to get out there, they want to play, but you got to do what's best for you for the long haul and not just the short term when it's all said and done.
2: Yeah, we want you here for a long time, not a short time, Jaden Daniels, no matter if you're a fan of the Commanders or not a fan of the Commanders.
1: The Minnesota Vikings.
2: Well, they're getting their guy back when it comes to Kyler Murray. They're 2-0 literally without him. Give Carson Wentz more than a golf clap. Give him a clap.
3: Yeah, you give that defense a lot of claps.
2: The defense, they just get a standing ovation, what they're able to do. But Justin Jefferson is like, oh, so that's what the football looks like. Even with Carson Wentz back there, I'm seeing the football, but not get Kyler Murray back?
4: Yeah, looking forward to it. You know, obviously what we've built throughout training camp, throughout, you know, the offseason, leading into the season, you know, that's definitely has been exciting and something that, you know, we've all been waiting for. So the time was limited, you know, the first game. So for him to be back out there and for us to get, you know, back started with him, it's going to be a joy to see.
2: It is going to be a joy to see because Justin Jefferson is thinking, if I could – was able to do that with Carson Wentz, I can't wait to see exactly what I'm going to do with Kyler Murray, who is definitely more of a big league quarterback in this offense, even though Carson Wentz more than acquitted himself, replacing Kyler Murray, who got injured on the 11th play of the game for Minnesota opening day.
3: Well, and also, this is a Minnesota Vikings offense that's going to go against a defense of the Tampa Bay Buccaneers that's probably going to bring a lot of pressure. And you want a guy with athleticism like Kyler Murray to extend the play, look down the field, probably get a cheap one or two.
2: Yeah.
3: Explosive plays, maybe if it's not a touchdown, 20-yard, 30-yard, 40-yard gainer, those things add up when it's all said and done. But Justin Jefferson is definitely getting the football early within this season, and you like

0: like to see it because, man, it was rough to watch what happened last season.
1: There were some questions coming into the season about how Kyler Murray would look in this offense. Now that the Vikings are 2-0 with Carson Wentz back there, mm-hmm. yeah, Kyler coming back. Freddie, the expectations, have they even gone even higher for the Vikings now that they're 2-0 and you get Kyler back?
2: I think you should expect that if you're the Minnesota Vikings. Because look what Justin Jefferson has been able to do. Look like the Justin Jefferson. You got that defense. You got your running game. That's why they brought Kyler Murray in, to not just be better, but to be a team that can win the NFC North. HD predicted they were going to win the NFC North. He loved their defense. Kyler Murray being that difference maker. Justin Jefferson being that wide receiver once again. Kevin O'Connell, my opinion, one of the best coaches in the National Football League. Now you get your dude at quarterback that you wanted to begin with the comeback. Of course, the Vikings are thinking, we went 2-0 without him against divisional opponents. Now we're really ready to rock and roll with Kyler Murray back in the fold.
0: So most importantly for Kyler Murray is taking care of the football. Because you have such great defenders on that side of the football, you have good skill position players, you can run it effectively. They only have one turnover on the season offensively. Mm-hmm. That one turnover came from Kyler Murray.
2: Right.
0: So your number one job is to protect the football. Don't beat yourself because you're so doggone good on defense, and they're going to have you in every single ball game every single week.
2: He's Harry Douglas and Freddie Coleman. It's the Afternoon Cool, known as Freddie and Harry, presented by Progressive Insurance. Well, one quarterback we can't wait to talk about is involved in tonight's game and the expectation of Michael Penix Jr. when the Falcons take on the Green Bay Packers in Green Bay. You'll hear what he had to say, what HD and I will predict to win to kick off week 3 in the NFL. And in other news, why are people crawling out of manhole covers in New York City? Those rats will be talked about next on ESPN Radio and the ESPN app.
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1: 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And he's like, you should choose him. Thank you, Tyler.
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0: He's Harry Douglas and Freddie Coleman. It is the afternoon cool, known as Freddie and Harry, on Sirius XM Channel 80. Don't forget about us on TuneIn and tell that smart speaker to play ESPN Radio. So, HD, we got your quarterback, Michael Penix Jr., getting his first start this season. Green Bay Packers on one side, hosting your Atlanta Falcons on the other side. That game at 8:15 Eastern Time on Prime Video. Michael Penix Jr. had this to say about being back in the starting lineup starting tonight.
1: Monday morning, I talked to Coach Sunday after the game. You know, just let him know how the back end of the last week went. And, you know, I was feeling pretty good. And, you know, Monday morning came around and, you know, I felt very confident with this week. I felt very confident in my knee and, you know, how it's been feeling, like I said, towards the back end of the week last week. So, that's how it happened.
0: HD,
2: this is your quarterback. This is your team.
0: What are you expecting from a team that, man, oh man, they start the season 0-3. The Falcons season could be over before the end of September.
3: Well, tonight I expect more fight than what I witnessed in the first two ball games. I expect the offense to look drastically different because now you have a quarterback that can throw it at all three levels and consistently hit the deep ball in Michael Penix Jr. I know if I'm Drake London, if I'm Kyle Pitts, and I'm Bijan Robinson, I am celebrating and I'm jumping for joy right now before this game even starts because now I believe I have a guy that can get us the football at any given time within this ball game.
0: Mm-hmm.
3: Defensively, for the Atlanta Falcons, it's about how are you going to bounce back from that terrible performance and what you display versus Bryce Young and the Carolina Panthers. Jordan Love is a damn good quarterback. They have receivers over there. Can you minimize what those guys want to do from a pass game perspective and get the ball back to your offense so those guys can go to work?
0: If I'm Kevin Stefanski, the head coach of the Atlanta Falcons, first play of the game, I'm letting Michael Penix Jr. do a little play action. I'm looking for Drake London on either a go route or a post route, and I'm letting that thing fly, man, just to make sure the defense knows our deep bomber is back on this offense, a guy that we know will push the football down the field. We're not going to be the dink and dunk dirty birds. We're going to be the bombs bursting, drones got to find the football dirty birds with Michael Penix Jr. back in the lineup because that's his superpower. His ability to make those intermediate and those deep throws. And when you hit on those intermediate and deep throws, guess what happens? You push the defense back. Guess what happens? One less guy that Bijan Robinson has to deal with in the running game. Then your offense feels better. Your defense says, okay, we got a chance. We got our guy back in the hole fold. That's what I would do in the first offensive play for the Falcons. Let him drop back and throw it as far as he can. And you connect in a deep pass, it'll be a collective side. Yes. We got our guy back. We're going to be the Falcons team that we thought we were going to be with Michael Penix Jr. quarterback.
3: But I'm also looking at the Green Bay Packers and their offensive line. Are you guys going to be better than what we witnessed the first 2 weeks?
0: Two stars out for tonight, by the way.
3: I know, which is not good. They have a savvy veteran over there in Za'Darius Smith who had two sacks in week one versus the Pittsburgh Steelers, who offensive line is kind of shaky. So this is another shaky offensive line. Can the Falcons and their defense take advantage of what will be presented tonight to them with backups in the lineup for Green Bay?
0: Is your team going to win, or will they be 0-3?
3: No, I'm picking the Falcons.
0: Okay.
3: You see, you like how confident I said it, too.
0: Yeah,
3: I said it with some confidence,
0: too. You could not have taken that gun out of the holster quick enough.
3: No. Pew, pew.
0: Most times you'd be like, well, no. Your analysis was, my team gonna win, as far as that goes.
4: You know, I've been waiting. Eric just made me think of this, and I totally forgot because they've been irrelevant for quite a while now.
0: Yeah.
4: You know, I haven't heard that I've been failing. Like, we

0: we hear so many of these sayings, you know, that boy bad, that man good, whatever. Yeah. But we got Michael Penix playing tonight. You know, we stumbled the big dog. You know what I haven't heard from Harry Douglas?
1: Talk to me.
0: When it comes to the gunslinger tonight, I need to hear.
2: Come on, HD.
1: Here comes the gunslinger.
2: There we go.
1: Here comes the gunslinger. Mr. Durag himself. Come on, Big Penix Energy. Come on.
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3: They may not be the top stories of the day.
4: In other news.
3: But you need to be in the know. This is In Other News.
2: By the way, I'm with you. I think the Atlanta Falcons find a way to get it done tonight. Both of these teams will be 1-2. Why are people climbing out of manholes in New York City? It is a mystery around the New York City sewers, and it continued after three people were spotted climbing out of a manhole on the Upper East Side on Wednesday. They have not been able to find any arrests or make any arrests, and the suspects apparently put a drone-like device on a string through the hole and lowered it into the street. This is not the first time this has happened lately. There have been multiple reports, HD, of people emerging from manholes across New York City, including Midtown, Manhattan, Queens, Williamsburg, and also Brooklyn. In May, more than a dozen people were seen entering and exiting from two manholes in Brooklyn.
1: So you trying to tell me Master Splinter and the Ninja Turtles, they're down there having a good time, and the people are joining them, bringing them pizza.
0: Uh-huh.
1: Bossa Nova.
0: Uh-huh.
1: Chevy Nova. Cowabunga, dude.
2: I just love being a turtle.
1: You trying to tell me Shredder.
0: Uh-huh.
1: And that ooze.
0: Yep. Mm-hmm.
1: They're trying to go attack the turtles and those people.
0: Uh-huh. Yep.
1: In the news channels.
2: By the way, New York City Parks Department, Police Department saying entering the sewer system is illegal and dangerous. No bleep, Sherlock.
1: You're trying to tell me Vanilla Ice is having a concert?
2: Yep.
1: Saying, go ninja, go ninja, go.
2: The more I know, the less I understand. Amber Ian comes your way next. This has been the Afternoon Cool, known as Freddie and Harry on the mighty ESPN Radio.
0: Cowabunga, dude.
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0: Christine Lisi. Major League Baseball history made today by the White Sox by beating the Royals 9-1. Chicago became the first team ever to clinch a playoff spot after three straight 100-loss seasons. White Sox win mathematically eliminated Baltimore from playoff contention. Chicago a half game back of AL Central leading Cleveland. Guardians with a 1-0 lead on the Red Sox top of the fifth inning. Cubs punched their postseason ticket with a 2-1 victory over the Marlins. Pete Crow Armstrong with his stolen base in the first inning became the seventh all-time member of the 40-40 club.
1: Pairing the two together is cool, but I'm most happy that we get to kind of take a deep breath and again, just focus on this next series. We got some more games to win, and we got to win these three games to do our best to make sure we start the playoffs here.
0: NL MVP favorite Pete Crow Armstrong in a celebratory Cubs clubhouse. Rangers beat the Mets 3-1, so they're up a half game on in the AL West on Houston. Brewers and Phillies tied at 1, top of the 7th. Brewers can clinch the top seed in the National League and home field advantage throughout the postseason with a win and a loss by the Dodgers to the Padres. Phils clinch a playoff spot with a win and a San Diego loss. Rays leading the Yankees 2-0 bottom 3rd. Yankees pitcher Clark Schmidt has landed on the injured list with right biceps neuritis. It developed after his return from Tommy John surgery, so he will miss the AL Wild Card Series next week. Matt Olson, Michael Harris Jr. have each driven in a run. Braves leading the Reds 4-2 bottom 2. Atlanta will be locked into the NL's 3 seed for the postseason with a loss or if the Dodgers beat the Padres.
2: Coming up on Friday, we'll review Packers-Falcons. And before the Seahawks take off for D.C., Jackson Smith and Jigba will join us. Acting legend Malcolm McDowell joins us in studio on a What's More Likely Friday on the Rich Eisen Show on Disney+, the ESPN app, and ESPN Radio.

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1: Well, Gabe Neitzel, I'm Ian Fitzsimmons. 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Gabe is... he's a Lambo. Doesn't get any better. Being a Lambo. If you've never been, we've got stories because it literally is truly, folks, in the middle of a neighborhood. I'm live from Baton Rouge, Louisiana, where we'll have Texas A&M against the Bengal Tigers of LSU coming up on Saturday night right here on ESPN Radio. Gabe, you have us now.
2: I got you.
1: Come on now, son. I'm looking over your left shoulder, and it's Lambo, man. So I've been there twice. But for people who don't understand what I was just describing, how it's literally in the middle of a neighborhood, go ahead, describe where you are right now for Thursday Night Football.
2: So ESPN Milwaukee is owned by a company called Good Karma Sports, and our founder CEO Craig Karmazin, he bought houses that are literally right next to Lambeau Field that we do pregame shows, tailgates, hospitality, all sorts of stuff from. And every Packers home game, I'm up here for every Packers home game, doing our pregame show for ESPN Milwaukee. And the only thing that separates us from the parking lot at Lambeau Field is a hip high white.